0: Premiership winner with the Roosters has featured in rugby union across Japan and France during the past couple of years. Chiefs General Manager Michael Shamus explains why Manu's a quality recruit.
1: We're delighted to get a player of Joey's calibre, not only the player but the person as well. Anyone you speak to in the game about Joey Manu will tell you about the kind of person he is, and when you're starting up a club as we are, they're the kind of people we want.
0: NRL coverage with Pit Stop, save up to $100 with this month's break special. Liam Lawson's impressed Red Bull management on return to the syndicate for Formula One's Dutch Grand Prix. He's finished 7th at Zandvoort, covering the injury-enforced absence of Isaac Adjaa. Team principal Lauren Mekkies says Lawson delivered in the wet conditions.
2: It's never easy to step into a different team and different car for a race like that, and he's done a good job. Only 1/10 away from Max yesterday in qualifying, and today he took the points that available to him.
0: Teammate Max Verstappen crashed on the opening lap. A blunt assessment from All Blacks assistant coach Neil Barnes after reviewing their opening test win over the Springboks in Johannesburg. He says another victory in Cape Town will require a more complete performance.
3: We can't survive that type of pressure every time. The box made a truckload of mistakes in that game, which led us back into it. If they were clinical, we wouldn't have had a chance.
0: The All Blacks have their final midweek tour match to negotiate first, with the Lions up on Wednesday morning. In the meantime, Anton Cignas' tour hangs in the balance. The flanker was ruled out of a bench spot on game day against the Springboks with inflammatory arthritis in his ankle. Coach Dave Rennie explained some of the circumstances.
4: He won't be available this week. He went into hospital for another checkup, so there is something brewing, but I'll be a bit clearer by later tonight.
0: I'm Dean McLaughlin. That's Newstalk ZB News and Sport with Fisher Funds, New Zealand's largest specialist KiwiSaver provider. 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
6: 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Good afternoon. Now to Otahuhu, Albert Street near Avenue Road. We had an earlier breakdown there. That has been pushed clear. The southern flowing well, no delays on the northern or the northwestern. 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
7: Newstalk ZB Weather Watch 24/7, the Marine for the Manukau Harbour, southwesterly of 10 knots, but 20 about the harbour mouth, becoming southwest 10 everywhere this afternoon. Waitemata Harbour and the Hauraki Gulf, southwesterly of 10, rising to 15 for a time afternoon and early evening. And Bream Head to Cape Colville, southwest 10, but 15 about the channel this morning, becoming southwest 10 everywhere this afternoon, rising to 15 for a time this evening. The next high tide at Auckland is a 4:45 this afternoon, and for Unihu Hunga, it's 8:15 tonight. Fine afternoon for Auckland with southwesterlies, high 16 whereafter, dropping back to 9 tonight. Tomorrow it's going to be fine, then cloud developing around midday. Westerlies developing in the morning with a high of 17 tomorrow. Right now in Auckland City, 16 degrees.
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8: A very happy Monday afternoon to you. Welcome into the program and great to have you with us. And what a weekend when it came to sport, Matt Heath.
9: It was phenomenal. I'm actually not ready to do this show. I'm a bit emotional. The mother of my children just sent me two videos of my kids when they were toddlers.
8: Mm-hmm.
9: And all parents whose kids are now teenagers will know this feeling when that little kid, just happy little toddlers running around, and then suddenly they're growing up and you miss all the little lisps and their enthusiasm and how they were.
8: That hits you right in the feels.
9: Yeah, it's such a mix between happiness and sadness,
8: mm-hmm.
9: like pride and nostalgia and... Yeah, because they never come back, those kids.
8: No.
9: So you kind of, in a way, you're just missing their little fun guy. So anyway, that came through, and I'm a bit emotional.
8: Well, can I just say, just quickly, because you're watching that video and playing it, and all I could hear over here was the most gorgeous, joyful laughing of a very small child, a toddler. And who doesn't like that, you know? Even just sitting here listening to that, it is one of the most gorgeous sounds in the world.
9: But it's like, I'm supposed to be preparing for my radio show.
8: See, listen to that. Listen to that. Isn't that just the best sound?
9: Yeah. Anyway,
8: mate, so, I can see why you went down the rabbit hole of nostalgia there.
9: Highly unprofessional. We're supposed to be preparing for the radio show. 0800 80 1080 is the number. 9292 is the TXG. What a weekend of sport.
8: Oh,

0: Off the charts.
1: I mean, Liam Lawson did just so well. To qualify within a tenth of a second with Max Verstappen in a car you've just stepped into, and Max has been there for the whole weekend. And then to survive through, you know, that race completely by himself.
0: Yep.
1: Just racing around by himself. the RB22 wasn't fast enough to catch up with the the top three teams. So he just, but what a professional, what a great New Zealander he is.
0: Yeah.
1: And then you go.
0: But then I was just going to say the All Blacks got the job done against South Africa. How good. And then I think probably the standout on the weekend, it's got to be the Warriors. I mean, that was unreal.
1: Well, what about Tuipeki? Just kicking it from anywhere.
0: Yeah.
1: I mean, that,
0: the guys got talent.
1: In the end, that was the difference, wasn't it?
0: It was, yeah. And then Zalesniak. I mean, that was, he buggered his collarbone. He was about to walk off for injury time. He saw a play and he decides to execute, and he got the try and put it down with his left hand. I mean, that is incredible.
1: I got booed in the office for bringing up my beloved Goldeno and Otago trouncing Wellington.
0: Everybody forgot that was happening, but, you know, hats off to them. Well done.
1: Champagne rugby for Otago.
0: Yeah, how good. Right.
1: And before we go on, we've got to mention Supercars. Matt Payne, how good. Gutting was that situation for the Sprint Cup.
0: Yeah, tough.
1: And he only had to finish 17 and the car blew up.
0: That Supercars, baby.
1: I think I spent more time, because throwing a couple of games of baseball in there, well, I just basically was watching sport the entire week.
0: You're in a sport hole the whole weekend. Yeah.
1: Anyway,
0: how good.
1: Anyway, moving on.
0: Let's get into today's show. After 1 o'clock, Labor has launched its 2026 election campaign with the slogan, Better Starts Now. So that will feature across its billboards, TV ads and other campaign material. Chris Hipkins unveiled the slogan in Christchurch as Labor steps up its campaign. He says the release of the slogan effectively marked the end of playing the role of opposition and the beginning of selling itself as an alternative government. Our campaign is kicking up a gear today, he said. So the message comes alongside their fiscal plan, in which they promise to get the books back into surplus by 2029-2030. But that slogan again, better starts now.
1: Better starts now. I wonder how much time they spent thinking about that, or do they just hoof it into Claude or ChatGPT and ask for it?
0: It's a good question. I thought there's some market research behind that, but maybe not.
1: It sounds kind of AI generated. It's kind of like no slogan at all, isn't it? It's kind of like, okay, you've got Labor, you have to have something after it, right? I mean, does it change anyone's opinion what your slogan is? I'm not sure. There was a good one from Labor in 1963.
0: Right.
1: Let's get cracking with Labor.
0: Let's get cracking. Okay,
1: let's
0: that's solid. Yeah.
1: Yep. They've had.
0: That's not bad.
1: They've had. We're fighting for you. Trust Labor. It's working in the past. These are just some Labor ones. Had enough. Change the government.
0: Mm-hmm.
1: Yep. For honest government. That was in 1935.
0: The one I thought was quite surprising was from Walter Nash. Actually, his government. Do you want £100 or not? I think that's a beautiful slogan.
1: Yeah.
0: There's £100 on offer. If you don't want it, don't vote for us.
1: Free doctor's visits would have probably been, you know, more in line with what they're up to. There's one that I saw that I thought would never fly now, whereas going back to 1972, I've got all of them here.
0: Yeah.
1: I have all of them here for the different parties. Yes, in 1972, we had man for man, the strongest team from National.
0: Feels solid. I mean, man for man, we've got the strongest team. But there's no ladies in there.
1: 1972. Man for man, strongest team.
0: Controversial in today's age.
1: No ladies allowed.
0: Yeah. But we're going to ask your thoughts on that. 0800 80 10 80. So campaign slogans, election slogans, do they really mean anything? Do they change the way that you view a particular party? And what has been some doozies in the history?
1: Have you got some suggestions for the parties?
0: 0800 80 10 80 is that number. 9292 is the text number. It is 12 past 12.
2: The Hour. Politics.
0: Happy Monday to our senior political reporter, Azaria Howe.
3: Happy Monday. Great to be with you guys. And on the topic of sport, it is amazing to have the Premier League back as well. My beloved Chelsea will be playing tomorrow morning, so I'm very much looking forward to that as well. How good.
1: I've got this plan with my friends to just start this sort of retirement village at some point. We start investing in it now, where we just... walled off and we just watch sport all the time.
3: That just sounds good. Yeah. Is it mandatory? I'd be keen to give that a go. I'm more of a football girl than anything else, though, so maybe I'd do a part-time, like, you know, come and go. Or would I have to commit 100% to the sport life?
1: You'll be retiring a lot later than me. I might be buried in this sport retirement village by the time you get in there.
3: I can take over as the owner, maybe. Yeah, yeah. As a more
0: good call.

0: Keep the legacy going.
1: Yeah, exactly. Yeah.
0: Sweep in on a slogan of a premiership only. So, speaking of which, Labor has delivered its campaign slogan.
1: Yeah, first up, a campaign slogan from Labor. It's not let's do this or let's keep moving or in it for you. A similar vibe, though. Drum roll, please, although it's already been sort of announced. The slogan is...
2: Better starts now.
1: Better starts now.
2: Our message to New Zealanders is very clear. Better is possible and better starts now. New Zealanders want to see a government that's focused on the things that matter most to them. More affordable household bills, making sure your own hard work pays off, making sure that every New Zealander can access healthcare when they need it, and making sure that everybody has a place to call home.
1: Better starts now. Well, Nationals campaign chair Simeon Brown has just issued a statement saying, "Better starts now is the closest thing to a confession we'll ever get from Chris Hipkins, because with 10 weeks until the election, he had better start now." He says Chris Luxon spent months on Nationals building the future tour, and says as well, New Zealanders do not need to imagine Labor's version of better because they've already lived it. 6 years, $120 billion of more debt, new taxes, a cost of living crisis, and mortgage rates through the roof. You wonder how long National had been cooking that up and just sort of had to copy and paste the slogan "Better Starts Now" into that statement, because it's quite a good one. It's quite scathing. Labor's also launched its fiscal strategy, importantly promising to deliver a surplus in the 2029-30 financial year. It's also pledging to restore the Reserve Bank's dual mandate, so the RBNZ has to consider employment in its monetary policy decision making. Interestingly, the latter is something NZ First's Winston Peters is quite keen on. Peters saying on social media, "Copycat Chris strikes with his crisscrossing copying of NZ First announcements once again." Well, Labor's also promising it will aim to reduce net debt down to 20% of GDP over time. Maybe that word "aim" potentially doing a bit of heavy lifting there. Well, the party's campaigning on a capital gains tax, again reiterating that they're ruling out anything further. Importantly, though, Labor's launched a fiscal strategy, but not yet a fully fledged fiscal plan. Barbara Edmonds says there's still more time to go.
3: At this moment, we need to see where the government books are. A lot has happened since the budget economic fiscal update. It would be irresponsible of us to set out our fiscal plan before the pre-election fiscal update. So I'm very comfortable with waiting for the pre-election fiscal update to provide that certainty for you.
1: So better may be potentially also on its way as well. Well, the party would also promise to establish an independent parliamentary budget office to look at government finances, also election commitments. It's something that's been discussed for quite some time, including by the National Party, but it didn't come to fruition this time around. There is, though, still more to see from Labor in terms of public sector cuts and pay equity promises.
2: We set out our own approach to that in our own fiscal plan. But in terms of questions around, you know, what are we going to do around existing government policy? What are we going to do around existing government debt trajectories? Until the government have released those, which they won't release until the PREFU is released, it's unreasonable to ask us to do that.
1: Look, more to come and still a waiting game ahead, but on the slogan, does it make a huge difference? Do people really vote based on the slogans and that alone? I doubt it. Chris Hipkins, though, promising there is more to see here.
2: There'll be plenty, there's going to be quite a bit of policy. There'll be a few more this week, and obviously we're getting into that phase of the election campaign where there'll be policy announcements coming on a fairly regular basis from here on in.
1: So more Labor policy on its way after a bit of a slow start, and quite a significant criticism there from Simeon Brown.
0: Mm-hmm. Now, this is off topic, but I can't get the song from Criss Cross out of my head. Okay. Criss Cross will make you jump, jump.
1: Referencing.
0: Criss Cross will make you jump, jump. The Mac Dad will make you jump, jump. The Daddy Mac will make you jump, jump. Criss Cross will make you jump, jump. Wiggity, wiggity, wiggity, whack. You guys not familiar with that song?
4: Oh, yeah, very familiar with it. Yeah.
1: I don't know that. I'm sorry, but I love the singing anyways. It was beautiful.
0: Yeah, I wonder if that's what Winston Peters was referencing.
1: It'd go well. I can get Winnie Peters sing it. Yep. We'll give it a try.
4: Please do. We'd love that. Meanwhile, National has pledged no new taxes, Azaria.
1: Yeah, a promise from National campaigning no new taxes. A simple and memorable promise from National, but something that they've only just promised now. It means the idea of a bed levy or accommodation levy, a bed tax that National said it would look at if it gets another term, is off the cards. That's despite National repeatedly saying it would highly consider that if it got another term.

0: Chris Luxton says they'll think about other ways to help the regions that doesn't look like that proposal. The ACT Party's commented on this as well, saying Nationals seen the light, but also claiming ACT killed the proposed bed tax and also a bank tax. Well, Auckland Mayor Wayne Brown is not happy. He's been very keen on a bed levy. He's issued a statement saying it raises serious questions about the government's commitment to the regional deal, saying the deal is meaningless if the government cannot honour a relatively modest commitment to explore an agreed proposal, perhaps because it's a levy or, as some people may see it, a tax. Well, the deal was signed in April and it commits to looking at the bed levy in 2027. Wayne Brown, though, now saying National appears to have walked away from that. Prime Minister Chris Luxon says the no new tax commitment is something he's been looking forward to saying for some time.
1: And actually, the government's job is to reduce your costs, not reach into your back pocket. And by stopping wasteful spending, we can keep investing in frontline services without needing new taxes or saddling debt on our kids.
0: It's a strong argument from National, but you may have to look at this and wonder why they didn't initially come out and promise no new taxes. I mean, Simeon Brown's just said National's been campaigning for ages while Labor's, you know, just getting started. Well, why was National saying just weeks ago that they'd have a look at a bed levy, and what's changed? It does kind of prompt some questions, this one.
2: Yeah, I mean, do you need to list all of them? No duties, excises, no charges, incorrect fees. What are other words for it? Tolls. Charges, good one. Congestion charges, surcharges, customs, royal. There's a lot of names, right?
3: Yeah. There's a lot of ways to say a tax.
2: Yeah. Just throw a levy in there.
3: Yeah, exactly. And finally, Azaria, an expelled Te Pāti Māori MP is standing as an independent against his former party.
0: An update from Takuta Ferris. He's contesting Te Tai Tonga's seat as an independent candidate running against Te Pāti Māori's Lisa Marie Murch. You'll remember Takuta Ferris was booted from Te Pāti Māori last year alongside MP Mariamino Kapakingi, who went on to found the Te Tai Tokoro Party. Ferris is also interestingly contesting the Te Tai Tonga seat, which is all of the South Island and parts of Wellington. It's a huge, huge Māori seat, against Labour's candidate, who's also his cousin, Mananui Ramsden, so maybe a bit of drama there. Well, Ferris says running as an independent in that seat means he can be accountable only to the people of that electorate, the voters.
4: Independence gives us a unique opportunity to take the voice of the people directly into Parliament, a voice uncompromised by party politics.
0: So this will be another significant electorate to watch. Interestingly, not running with Mariamino Kapakingi's party, although it is Te Tai Tokoro Party, so maybe they'd need to name change it already to Te Tai Tokoro and Te Tai Tonga Party, which doesn't seem to be on the cards. Takuta Ferris running as an independent. Will that seat stay in Takuta Ferris's hand as an independent? Will Te Pāti Māori retain it? Or will his cousin, who's from Labour, win? Interesting one to watch.
3: Yeah, that's going to be a big one. Azaria, thank you very much as always. You go well this afternoon and we'll see you back here same time tomorrow.
0: Thanks so much.
3: That is our senior political reporter Azaria Howell. Coming up next, we get the regional wrap with Emily Ansell. And a Catholic boys' school in Christchurch will no longer be sold to pay victims of abuse in Australia. We'll tell you more about that next. It's 22 past 12.
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14: Did we just beat the Springboks at Ellis Park? 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The Black Ferns rolled the Aussies 66-19. 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
15: 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Unlike TV1, who do assume that the Māori Party are going to win six seats, this one doesn't assume they're going to win any, but then in reality they'll probably get one. 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
17: News Talk ZB, it is 25 past 12, time for the regional wrap with Emily Ansell. Nice to see
18: you,
17: Emily.
18: Yeah, you too.
17: So a Catholic boys' school in Christchurch will no longer be sold to pay victims of abuse in Australia.
18: Yeah, the Christian Brothers of New Zealand Charitable Trust was considering selling St Thomas of Canterbury College's land and buildings in order to help pay abuse victims. Catholic Bishop of Christchurch Michael Geelan and Principal Steve Hart says the legal case has been amicably resolved, with the diocese taking over as proprietor. The transfer of ownership did not require a financial transaction to the Christian Brothers. Hart says there will be no impact on day-to-day school life.
19: For more than 60 years, St Thomas's has been an important part of Catholic education in Christchurch. This outcome honours that legacy while providing certainty and stability for the future of our school community.
18: The change brings the school in line with the others in the city, with the diocese already serving as proprietor for each of them.
20: And a coroner's inquest into our waterfront a drowning resumes.
18: Yes, 25-year-old Isaac Levings fell into the water and drowned near Te Papa in 2023 in Wellington. He had tried to attend a concert in the city, but was removed by security for being drunk. CCTV footage showed him staggering along the waterfront before apparently falling in. Tobias McIntosh is at the inquest. Tobias, what's the latest?
21: The family of Isaac Levings, they've joined the court online from Christchurch and they're hoping to hear plans from council officials to ensure that no more lives are lost. Seven people have died on Wellington's waterfront. This is since 2006, including 30-year-old Sandy Colkin, whose father is today sitting quietly in the back of the courtroom. This morning, Heidi Morton of Regional Economic Development Agency Wellington NZ has told the inquest it's not viable for security or event organisers to pay for people's taxis and Ubers once they've been removed from a venue. She says staff have instead sometimes escorted people to taxi ranks, but that's effectively, well, all that can be done. Earlier this month, Red Badge Security, they gave evidence that said payments had sometimes been made for cabs to get people home safely. The inquest has also focused on whether tougher safety measures need to be installed along the waterfront. This includes things like fencing to stop people accidentally falling in.
18: Thanks, Tobias. That's Tobias McIntosh, who is attending the inquest in Wellington, and we'll keep you across what happens here on News Talk ZB.
17: And finally, further calls for accountability over the Mount Maunganui landslide, this time from an Auckland councillor.
18: Yeah, six people died in January when a slip came down at the beachside holiday park, and a damning review last week found the geotechnical risk had been noted by experts for decades, but local officials had failed to take any action. Auckland councillor Shane Henderson tells us it's hard to see how the risk could have been missed.
22: I can speak from experience in Auckland. We have an entire committee dealing with risk management. This is your job. You need to be on top of all of this stuff. So how it didn't get to people, I've got no idea.
18: Meanwhile, a business expert wants more to be done to prevent information falling through the cracks at public organisations. Victoria University School of Business Associate Professor Jeff Plimmer says this isn't a unique problem, with knowledge about risk often the first thing to go with any public sector restructures.
23: One of the examples of the cost that's come through recently, tragically, is the loss of institutional knowledge and the fracturing of accountabilities where who's responsible for what is not clear at all.
18: Plimmer says it's rare for public service restructures to take account of the institutional knowledge of the people leaving an organisation.
17: Emily, thank you.

0: very much for all of that. You have a great afternoon, and we'll see you back here soon.
1: See you.
0: That is the Regional Wrap with Emily Ansell. Coming up next, we get to some of your feedback coming through on 9292. It is 28 past 12.
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0: 29 to 1, before we get to Raylene with the headlines, plenty of text coming through.
13: What does it matter if they pay, if they say no taxes? In Auckland, Woke Wayne is jumping up and down with excitement for the congestion charge to pay for his Rolls-Royce railway, says this texter.
0: Yep, there it is with the Woke Wayne again. It's catching on.
13: This texter says, Labour really, really crap, but so is National. So what does it matter? Might as well stay at home and not vote. I wonder if that's a suggestion for a campaign slogan.
0: May as well stay at home and not vote.
13: Or is that just a text? Labour really, really crap, but so is National. So what does it matter? Might as well stay at home and not vote. I can't see a party printing that on their stationery.
0: Bit wordy, bit wordy.
13: This one, the suggestion, roll the dice. Who knows? Maybe we won't F it up this time. Kick the Nazis out.
0: Oh.
13: Yeah.
0: Okay.
13: Well, there are no Nazis anywhere.
0: No.
13: Near power in New Zealand, so that would be somewhat of a waste of printing stock and oxygen, wouldn't it?
0: Roll the dice, have some traction, maybe. Yeah, keep them coming through on 9292. And we're going to talk to you about that after 1 o'clock, 0800 80 1080. On the back of Labour announcing their election slogan, Better Starts Now. So what do you reckon? Tell us. That is all coming up after 1 o'clock right now. It's 28 to 1.
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5: With Your Ride, New Zealand's number one taxi app, download Your Ride today. Staff at Auckland's North Shore Hospital ED have declared a state of emergency to Health NZ, fearing unsafe staffing and overcrowding could cause deaths. New Zealanders have to wait and see if prices ease here after Donald Trump's announced he'll lower our beef tariffs in 90 days. One person's been seriously injured at a fire in a central Dunedin boarding house last night on Melville Street, with three people rescued from the flames. An Auckland 36-year-old is facing charges after a car was stolen in Orewa last night, then crashed 2 kilometres down the road 4 minutes later. Christchurch police have confirmed they won't lay charges over a dog attack that claimed an Aranui toddler's life 10 days ago. The crossbreed will be euthanised. A call for submissions until mid-next month on reopening Whangārei Harbour to recreational scallop fishing after a four-year hiatus. Labour's announced its election campaign slogan is Better Starts Now. Plus, the man who'll really get to decide Liam Lawson's Formula One future. Read Alex Powell's analysis on nzherald.co.nz. Now back to Matt and Tyler.
6: Thank you very much, Wendy. Just before we get to Jess Davidson, who's standing by, some more feedback coming through.
7: This person's got a suggestion for the Labour campaign slogan.
6: Mm-hmm.
7: Ignore the rest, settle for the best.
6: Not bad. Is it positive?
7: Well, I guess you'd have to think that Labour was the best to ignore the rest.
6: You would, yeah.
7: This one says it should be spending starts now. I think this is an interesting one from Tony Matt and Tyler. I wonder what the ad agency charged Labour for that slogan. AI would do a way better job. Be interesting to look up and see what AI would have come up with. Come up with some campaign slogans for Labour. NZ. Here we go.
6: All right.
7: All right. I just threw it in AI. Let's see what they come up with. It's thinking. It's still thinking.
6: Come on, AI.
7: We'll come back with that.
6: Yeah. It's taking its time.
7: Yeah.
6: It's still thinking. It's a hard job, you see. It's difficult.
7: Back New Zealand.
6: Boring.
7: New Zealand first. Not that one.
6: Not bad from AI. Not bad AI. Yeah.
7: New Zealand can do better. Get the basics right.
6: Okay. All right. The suggestions coming through. And keen to hear yours as well. 9292 is the text number. Right now it is 23-1.
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6: And back with us for thecountry.co.nz is Jess Davidson. G'day, Jess.
8: Hey, team, I've got one for the election in general for this year.
6: Mm-hmm.
8: Are we there yet? Are we there yet?
6: She's been a long road and we've still got some distance to go.
8: It's still going.
6: Mm-hmm.
8: Yeah. Absolutely.
7: How many days till the election? Have we got that figure? I mean, just put you on this. Do you know that?
8: I thought you were meant to have an advent calendar with miniature whiskey bottles or something, weren't you?
7: I thought we went to the country.co.nz for those kind of calendar updates.
8: Yeah. Oh, yeah, I don't know. No, we count down to Christmas and ball sales and things like that.
6: Yeah, that's the important stuff. Right, let's talk rural stuff. Jess, an ancient apple still tasting sweet as.
8: Yeah, this is a really cool story, actually, because a Southland couple has found that old fruit may be just the sweetest. For more than three decades, Robert and Robin Guyton have been saving heritage apples one variety at a time. Now, they've plucked, planted and grown more than 400 apple varieties themselves, saving them from overgrown and decaying orchards in Southland. They moved to Riverton 40 years ago and they loved the historic buildings around the area. And when they visited them, they found many old apple trees at these historic places that were dying off. They taught themselves how to replant and preserve these trees, and they also saved heritage plums and pears. They've got so many varieties, though, guys, but they don't know

0: what they're called, because a lot of the history has been lost around these old apple trees. But each year that they manage to sell off 800 of the trees to the general public, so they're ensuring that those varieties aren't lost to New Zealand. And they've also helped to establish 14 community-led orchards across Southland, so doing some great work. But yeah, I guess you can look at some of those older trees. We've got a number in North Canterbury that were planted for the returned soldiers to have on land when they came back from the war. And yeah, you can certainly tell they're not your typical Braeburns.
1: Yeah. What's better, a Braeburn, a Royal Gala, a Jazz? That's the end of the names of apples, I know.
2: Granny Smith.
3: Granny Smith.
0: Granny Smith, they're more like a cooking variety, aren't they? Because they are sour as.
3: You just got to push through that.
0: There were some recently that were all the rage because they are crossbreeding them all the time. And did you ever see them? They came in like a plastic tube, and there was an outcry because they were in a plastic tube and it wasn't exactly friendly. But my son, who's not a massive fan of fruit, they were marketed as being the perfect one for a school lunch, and they were very, very sweet, very, very Moorish.
2: Tricked kids into thinking that they were a treat, like Pringles or something.
0: Mm. Exactly.
2: Yeah.
0: Dip it in caramel, make a toffee apple. Haven't had one of those for years.
2: I've got a bit of time for the tanginess of a Jazz.
3: Jazz is right up there.
2: Yeah.
3: I'm still a Granny Smith man through and through.
2: Are you?
3: I know that's a stewing apple, it's a cooking apple, but
2: joyless human being.
3: There's something about fighting through that intense sour flavour. There's satisfaction in fighting that challenge.
2: That reminds me of when Lisa Simpson was arguing that cross-country skiing is more fun than normal skiing.
3: It's a solid analogy, actually. Yeah, you've got to fight for it. And is it worth it?
2: So
3: sometimes.
2: Much more rewarding than just sliding down a hill.
3: Cheers. Thank you very much, as always. You have a great afternoon, and we'll see you back here tomorrow.
0: See you, team.
3: That is Jess Davidson for thecountry.co.nz. Coming up next, Liam Dan is in studio. He's going to have a chat about the big job cuts coming through the corporate sector, and should we be worried about that trend that is coming up?
2: This texter says, 75 days, you muppet. I'm not sure if that's a suggestion for Labour's campaign policy or how many days there are until the election.
3: Could work either way.
2: That'd be quite good.
3: Yeah, it would be.
2: 75 days, you muppet.
3: Right, keep those coming through. It is 19 to 1.
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5: Don't miss the airport moments worth parking for. Now the Southern Motorway southbound, you've got a moderate patch from Highbrook through to East Tamaki. Then again approaching Drury, citybound is flowing rather nicely. No delays on the northern, northwestern or the southwestern. Park and be there when they walk through the doors. Choose short stay airport parking. Ivanka Zonich for time saver traffic and Travel 0800 Jammed updates us.
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3: 16 to 1, and in studio is Liam Dan, Business Editor at Large. G'day, Liam.
16: Hey, guys.
3: So we have seen some big job cut numbers coming through in recent seasons from the likes of Spark and Sky City. Should we be worried about that trend?
16: Yeah, well, I mean, it's results season, so this is where the big corporates talk about, well, they're trying to show off how well they've done with cost savings in some respects to their shareholders. And so Spark had talked about 600 jobs cuts in the past year, and Sky City plans to cut 250. Spark was talking about even more cost savings next year. So you sort of, look, I mean, unemployment, as we go on about, is something that tends to be at the end of an economic cycle, but they are, I just wonder how much of this is also with these big corporates, them finding their way to make AI work. And, you know, you're getting more and more sort of restructuring because they can get in some younger workers who can do the same job as a, someone very experienced.
2: They'll regret it. Boy, will they regret that.
3: Right.
2: Yeah.
3: Some of them already are.
2: Some, you know, you've been reading a lot of articles. They get a bunch of young people swinging around ChatGPT making 400 million times the amount of data that anyone can read in any given day.
3: Yeah. But your column also highlights some big risks for older workers.
16: Yeah, well, that's the thing. I guess I'm drawing on some anecdotes here, but I have a lot of friends in their I'm in my mid-50s, so they're all people I went to school with and uni with and things who have actually been made redundant. Like, and when I say a lot, like about five, which I think is quite a lot anecdotally for journalists.
2: Yeah,
16: like
2: yeah.
16: One would be enough for me to talk about on the radio. So five's, you know. And it's a tough one. I mean, the numbers are way lower than, obviously, youth unemployment is much higher, but I'm just, well, sympathetic, A, because I'm that age. B, it's just you've probably still got a mortgage. You might have teenage kids. You might have been on a great wicket, you know, earning well over 100 grand or something. And suddenly, what do you do? You're sort of going for the supermarket jobs.
2: You've noticed that you've been living with a lot of luxuries that you can't get rid of.
16: Well, yeah that's right. Lifestyles sort of expand. And of course, you're not able to sort of pack up and move to Sydney, or even just retraining as a teacher or something is a little bit more daunting when you're that far along. So I think this is a bit of a trend, and we're definitely seeing people wanting to work longer past 65. And, you know, it's going to be interesting to see how the workplace adapts to making the most of older workers, because we're going to be around.
2: Yeah. Well, it's interesting. There's so many memes online of CEOs going, you know, how can we cut back? And then they start firing people because, oh, we'll replace it with AI. And then the departments are going, you know, what the results are when you do that. But it's so tempting. Even if it's just under the cover of AI, we go, well, actually, we can clear these people out and replace them with robots.
16: The economic cycle is quite tough right now, so that's putting extra pressure on them to sort of find those savings. And hopefully, we stay optimistic. We will see that turn, and there'll be some uptick. But, I think there's a structural sort of change going on there too.
3: Yeah,
2: don't be grumpy around the office. That's the thing.
16: Don't be a curmudgeon. Don't push back against change.
3: Good advice. Yeah. Liam, great to see you. Thank you very much for coming in. That's Liam Dan, of course, Business Editor at Large for the Herald. Time to chat entertainment with Beth Haviland. Nice to see you, Beth.
17: G'day.
3: So Meghan Markle's new Netflix role is now uncertain.
17: Yeah, so just a few days ago, she was supposed to be appearing in The Gentlemen on Netflix, the third season. So the second season is about to come out. They're going to be shooting the third season. And yeah, Meghan was said to be up for a role in it. Of course, they're moving back to the UK end of the month, so it would have been good timing. But now apparently it might not be happening due to backlash.
2: Right.
17: Over the move.
2: Well, the thing is, she's a terrible, you know, lifestyle television host, and she was
17: good in suits, you know.
2: Yeah, so. Horrific podcaster, but great actress.
17: Yeah.
3: Yeah.
2: So what's wrong, though? If she goes back to being an actress, then I don't have a problem with it, even though I don't like her as a human.
3: Yep, that was her original occupation.
17: Yeah.
3: And just quickly, who is the comedy star in talks to host a Top Gear reboot?
17: Well, apparently it's Jimmy Carr.
3: Oh.
17: So who knew, but he's apparently a big car buff, and he could be in line to host. So we haven't had it since 2022. But apparently it's making a comeback.
3: Right.
2: How busy is that guy, though? He's always
17: on
2: tour.
17: He's got a bit on.
2: He tours every nook and cranny of New Zealand when he comes down.
17: He keeps coming back here, even though he hates us.
3: He certainly does.
2: Last One Laughing UK, the first two series have got to be two of the funniest things I've ever seen in my entire life.
3: I haven't seen it. Yeah. Is it good?
2: Okay. It's very good. Yes.
3: I'll go and watch that. Beth, thank you very much. You have

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11: It is 9-1 in studio with Clay Wilson, Sports News Director. G'day, Clay.
12: G'day, guys.
11: So, Mwanga to start at first five and All Blacks return.
12: Yeah, we've had so much about Richie Mwanga since he went away to Japan, or, you know, after he went away. We need him back. Let's get him back. So much rumour, speculation.
13: Yeah.
12: You know, between at NZR trying to figure out how they were going to do this. Of course, he's now back and he came back, played a couple of games for Canterbury and is over there with the team, and he's been named to start on Wednesday morning against the Lions. Here's Coach Dave Rennie on terms of Mwanga and how he's come back and slotted into the team.
14: He's good students. Yeah, based on training today, he's got his head around everything we're trying to do. So he's contributing well, and be nice to see him run that team around.
12: And here is the man himself on his return to the All Black jersey.
15: I knew I missed it, but coming back in, you realise Jesus is a really special circle to be in. Just really savouring every moment and just not going to take this, you know, these things for granted.
12: Does it seem like 3 years that World Cup final?
13: Wow, no,
12: that
13: it
12: was his last test. You know?
13: How good are midweek games for you know soft launches?
11: Mm.
13: You know, soft All Black launch is bloody great, isn't
12: yeah.
13: it?
12: Yeah. No, but obviously there'll be a lot of anticipation around him, particularly in this last tour game for sure.
13: Absolutely, and Lawson completes Red Bull redemption at the Dodge Grand Prix. How good?
12: Yeah, seventh place finish for Liam Lawson. You know, I don't think he could have asked much more, could he? You know, he was the Red Bull was clearly the fourth quickest car out there, and obviously Max Verstappen. I mean, that was one of the things for Liam surviving, getting around Max Verstappen when he had that big shunt early on in the race. He had to show some quick reflexes, didn't
13: but
12: he?
13: But how cool was it that Liam Lawson wasn't overawed by the situation and went wheel to wheel with Max at the start? He went hard. I think they might have had a tiny little bit of contact, but mostly driving around by himself, Liam Lawson.
12: Yeah, and I think this is just another, underlines again the kind of resilience, the mental strength that Liam has had to come back from that Red Bull sacking at the start of last season, but now to get this chance and to really perform and do a good job shows that he belongs in the sport for sure.
13: Seventh was absolutely without a DNF from one of the major cars. It was about as good as they could hope in that Red Bull. It was strangely paceless over the weekend.
11: Yeah. And super quick, the Warriors go top of the NRL ladder, but obviously a bit of an injury blow as well.
12: Yeah. Go the Tigers. That went over the Roosters last night. That upset has put the Warriors into first on points differential. The Panthers, the Roosters, Warriors all on 38 points, but puts them, you know, well and truly in the frame for the minor premiership. But as you mentioned, a blow. Dylan Watini-Zelezniak has a broken collarbone. Now they say he's not out for the season, but it does sound quite nasty, doesn't it? So let's see. But I mean, they've survived some of these injury blows. So let's hope that continues throughout the end of the regular season and the finals.
11: Yep, bring it on. Clay, thank you very much, mate. Good to see you. That is Clay Wilson.

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0: So Labor has launched its 2026 election campaign with the slogan Better Starts Now, which will feature across its billboards, TV ads and other campaign material.
9: Already had a bit of fun made out of it. Mm-hmm. Better Start Now in terms of them not announcing a lot of policies. But what do you think of Labor's slogan? Do you like it? If not, do you have a better suggestion for them or other parties? And do you think slogans make any difference in terms of voting?
0: Mm.
9: I don't know. They're always kind of say nothing.
0: A little bit bland.
9: Yeah.
0: Yeah.
9: Yeah.
0: But what do you say? 0800 80 1080 is that number to call. And 9292 is the text number as well. Tell us your views. New sport and weather is fast approaching.
9: Might share some of the great Richard Nixon ones from back in the day. Some truly shocking Richard Nixon ones.
0: All right. That's going to be good. Right. Taking your calls. 0800 80 1080.
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2: 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Mike Hosking, Heather Duplessis-Allen, Matt Heath, Tyler Adams. 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
3: It's 1 o'clock. I'm Wendy Petrie. Tourism hotspots feel blindsided as National walks back on bed tax. A fortnight ago, the party signalled it was looking at new bank tax settings and progressing a bed tax, but is now pledging no new taxes. Auckland Mayor Wayne Brown says National couldn't honour a relatively modest commitment, calling the city's regional deal with the government into question. Queenstown Mayor John Glover says as far as he knew, the tax was going ahead.
4: We'd been discussing it with the tourism minister a few months ago, so everything seemed to be aligned. And so to have a complete U-turn at no notice is very disappointing.
3: A mourning family is worried it's too easy to consume dangerous levels of alcohol at events. A coroner's inquest has resumed into the drowning death of Isaac Levings on Wellington's waterfront after a 2023 concert. He had been removed by security staff for being drunk. His mother is concerned about how much can be consumed. Wellington, New Zealand Chief Operating Officer Heidi Morton says the quantity is often reduced during events.
5: The level of intoxication will be assessed by the cellar, the liquor licence holder's staff member, so security that is in the vicinity.
3: A call for public submissions on reopening Whangarei's harbour to recreational scallop fishing after a four-year hiatus. Fisheries NZ has been exploring whether productive beds could be managed separately from the wider Northland fishery. Ocean and Fisheries Minister Shane Jones says a survey indicates arbor scallop levels might support a limited recreational fishery. The proposal would retain wider closures but allow a limited harbour recreational season this spring or summer. Consultation closes September 18. Farmers are feeling the pinch from surging pest numbers. Federated Farmers National Pest Survey shows they're costing farmers more than $466 million each year through direct cost and loss production. That's despite control measures on 90% of farms and an increase in hunting. Fed Farmers Weed and Pest spokesperson Richard Dawkins says these numbers lay the crisis bare.
6: Two-thirds of respondents to the survey said the problem is getting worse and is at the point now where recreational hunting that won't get on top of it.
3: A community meeting is being held today over the demolition of part of Hanmer Springs, former Queen Mary Hospital. Hutunui District Council bought the 9-hectare site in 2023 as part of its long-term plan. Demolition starts this week on the Rutherford block and structural demolition in late October. The site will be planted in grass after completion, expected by late February. Mayor Marie Black says it's the beginning of transforming an important part of the district's history. Labour has announced this year's election campaign slogan, Better Starts Now. Leader Chris Hipkins revealed the battle cry to candidates and party faithful in Christchurch's Somerfield this morning. In 2023, it went for In It For You. Hipkins says in the past 3 years, more and more young people are giving up and leaving as the cost of living and unemployment rise.
7: Better is possible and better starts now.
3: The Green Party last month announced its slogan, For All of Us.
8: News Talk ZB Sport starts now. Former All Blacks captain Sean Fitzpatrick believes the Springboks are now under real pressure following their emphatic first test loss to the All Blacks in Johannesburg. The legendary hooker says everything was in South Africa's favour at high altitude in a hostile environment. But they were one-dimensional and now have to take a good hard look at themselves.
9: Their attack didn't seem to be doing too much. We were very good defensively, and they sort of thought that, you know, they would out-muscle us.
8: The All Blacks hope to know more tonight about the issue that forced Anton Segner out of the match day 23 for the first test, with inflammatory arthritis in his ankle putting his tour in jeopardy. International rugby coverage with Forklift Solutions, lifting you and your business to a higher level. Papua New Guinea Chiefs General Manager Michael Shamus is trumpeting the signing of former Kiwis international Joey Manu ahead of their entry to League's NRL in 2028. The 2022 Golden Boot winner has been playing rugby union since leaving the Roosters at the end of the 2024 season. The 30-year-old played in Japan and is currently one season into a two-year deal with French top 14 side Racing 92. Shamus is chuffed to have Manu joining the likes of Jerome Luai, Brian To'o and Alex Johnston as a chief.
10: Joey's a two-time premiership winner. He takes our total premierships to 16 amongst our coaching staff and amongst our players. So that's a really important thing for us. We're getting guys who are winners, guys who have been proven at the highest level, and Joey Manu is definitely that.
8: Finn Fisher Blacks finished seventh on their second stage of the Vuelta a España Grand Cycling Tour and is in fifth place in the general classification, 14 seconds behind leader Tadej Pogacar. I'm Dean McLaughlin. That's Newstalk ZB News and Sport with Fisher Funds, New Zealand's largest specialist KiwiSaver provider. It's 1:05. Matt Heath and Tyler Adams are next.
2: Newstalk ZB Auckland, time saver traffic.
11: St. Pierre's sushi value of the day, 7 days. Good afternoon. Looking at the motorways, the northern is free flowing in both directions. The southern, no delays. No delays for the northwestern, and indeed the southwestern is also free flowing both directions. If you see something, update us by calling through. The number is 0800 jammed. St. Pierre's sushi value of the day, 8 delicious pieces for only $8.40. Tim Rocks for time saver traffic.
3: News Talk, ZB Weather Watch 24/7 for the Manukau Harbour. Southwest 10 knots, but 20 about the harbour mouth. Becoming southwest everywhere this afternoon. Waitemata and Hauraki Gulf, southwest 10, rising to 15 this afternoon. And from Bremhead to Cape Colville, southwesterly 10, rising to 15 tonight. Next high tide, 4:45 this afternoon at Orihunga, 8:15 tonight. And the forecast for Auckland for the rest of your afternoon, a fine day with southwesterly winds. Had a high of 16 degrees, and we're on that right now with an overnight low of 9. Tomorrow, a fine day, then developing cloud around midday, westerlies developing and a high of 17. And then ahead to Wednesday, the chance of a shower in the morning, northwesterlies, a high of 18 degrees.
2: The big stories, the big issues, the big trends and everything in between. Matt Heath and Tyler Adams Afternoons. Newstalk ZB.
11: A very good afternoon to you. Welcome into Monday's show. Hope you had a ripper of a weekend, whatever you got up to. But thank you very much for giving us a listen.
12: Now, in the last hour, I was talking about how much sport was watched over the weekend by a whole lot of people. I was talking about, of course, the All Blacks. You had Liam Lawson. How good was that?
11: Yep.
12: You've got Matt Payne, heartbreak in the supercars. You've got NPC. You've got that fantastic performance by the Wahs.
11: Mm-hmm.
12: Got the Black Ferns. There was so much sport across the weekend. And then I just realised that and also watched a bunch of baseball across the weekend as well. I think
11: yeah,
12: I watched
11: right.
12: three games of baseball.
11: Okay.
12: So I was just watching sport the whole weekend. And then I realised that the only break I took from watching sport was to watch The Dink, which is a pickleball movie, a pickleball comedy movie on Apple.
11: Yeah.
12: Have you seen this movie?
11: I have.
12: It is... I know comedy is, you know, it's hard to know what people are going to laugh at.
11: Mm-hmm.
12: But I, The Dink, so funny. And that guy, Jake Johnson, is just the main actor, is so incredibly funny.
11: Mm.
12: You've got Aaron Chen, who's that Australian comedian who was on Guy Montgomery's Spelling Bee in Australia, the Kiwi comedian, his offsider has now become a big star in the States. You've got Ed Harris in there, a bit of Ben Stiller. It is just such a stupidly funny, enjoyable movie.
11: Yeah. Feel good, isn't it? Because I went into it with apprehension. Am I going to like this? But instantly, pretty much from the first couple of minutes, I thought, yeah, this is great. And as you say, that Jake Johnson, his comedic timing.
12: It's feel good.
11: Mm, it is a feel good movie.
12: Yeah, but what a great weekend of sport it was. Yeah,
11: you went knee deep into the sport hole though, so the only break you had was to watch a sporting comedy.
12: Yeah, I just realised that now. Well, I've really made a hole in the couch this weekend.
11: I bet you have. Yeah, what a weekend.
12: Yeah. Hey, yeah. Speaking of sport, if you want to run the half marathon, the Emerson's Dunedin Marathon. If you want to run the half marathon of the Emerson's Dunedin Marathon with me on Saturday the 13th of September, Sunday the 13th of September, I have a code that will get you 30% off the fee. You just need to register at dunedinmarathon.co.nz and join the team. Beat Heath.
11: Mm-hmm.
12: then use the code Beat Heath, one word, all caps, Beat Heath, and you'll be on my team. You'll get 25% off the fee, and if you beat my time on the day, which is actually going to be not too hard to do, then you'll go into the draw to win a very special Emerson's prize pack. A tap room voucher, $200, some merch, and a hoodie and magnet and stuff, and plus we'll all be running across Dunedin together like a bunch of Forrest Gumps.
13: Yeah, it's a great deal. So just go to the website right now for the Dunedin Marathon and use that code BEATHEATH. That's going to be a fantastic weekend. It always is down in Dunners. Right, let's get into this one. So Labour has launched its 2026 election campaign with a slogan. That slogan is Better Starts Now. So that will feature across its billboards, TV ads and other campaign material. Chris Hipkins unveiled the slogan in Christchurch. As Labour steps up as its campaign, he said the release of the slogan effectively marked the end of playing the role of opposition and beginning of selling itself as an alternative government. Our campaign is kicking up a gear today, he said.
12: Yeah, so what do you think of the slogan, Better Starts Now? Of course, as was pointed out by Sam in the office, that sounds like Better Starts. Well, the coalition is still in power.
13: That's right.
12: We're still 75 days away from the government. So yep. If Better Starts today outside a house in Christchurch, then that's 75 days of it going pretty well.
13: There is that strong connotation there, yeah.
12: I mean, you mentioned how many discussions they had about this slogan.
13: Mm.
12: And I wonder who they paid and how much they paid for it. It does have quite a strong AI vibe to it.
13: It does.
12: And I don't know how they came up with it, but you wouldn't say it's sort of reeks of originality, but maybe that's not the point. People have been already ripping it, saying better start now, implying that they haven't really come up with any major policies yet.
13: Yes.
12: There's you know, for the second Simpsons reference of the day, there's a joke in The Simpsons when they're trying to name Bart, and they go Art, Bart, Cart, Yart. There's no rhymes that can get it. So there would have been big conversations about, you know, can we get the piss taken out of us because of this slogan, you know, but what does it achieve? And I guess the wider question is, has a slogan ever worked on you? Does a slogan shift the dial on your vote?
13: Can you remember any of the past slogans that actually stuck true and maybe did help achieve a particular party getting across the line? I think there's been a few in recent memory, or certainly back in the day, which seem to get some traction. But are they, these campaign slogans, are they really designed to get cut through? Is it putting a line in the sand to say, this is our remit, the campaign starts now, and for Labour right now it is, better starts now?
12: Well, you got to say that in 2017, Let's Do This worked, didn't it?
13: It did.
12: Because you got Jacinda Ardern coming in there, and there was sort of that positivity and Let's Do This. That one sort of worked. That was up against Delivering for New Zealand from National,
13: which is a lot weaker, I've got to say. I mean, the Yes We Can, did that kind of jump off the back of the Obama?
12: Let's Do This.
13: Yes
12: We Can.
13: Jump off the Obama Yes We Can.
12: Yeah, there's similarities there, isn't there? Building a Brighter Future, National, 2011. So there's, you know, they're all, generally speaking these days, they don't really push the boat out massively, do they? I think, is ACT currently fixing what matters?
13: It is for the time being.
12: Yep.
13: But they're yet to release their official election slogan.
12: Yep, and the Greens, for all of us, is the current situation.
13: So what do you say? 0800 80 10 80. So does an election campaign slogan shift the dial for you? Can you remember some of the more memorable ones in our history? And if you were to help Labour out, or any other party for that matter, what would you come up with as an election slogan? Tell us. 9292 is the text number, and 0800 80 10 80 is the number to call. It is 13 past one.
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6: Very good afternoon to you. It is a quarter past one. So we're talking about Labour's election slogan. They're one of the first out of the gates in terms of having an election slogan. It is Better Starts Now. So that will start to feature across its billboards, TV ads and other campaign material. But the question we've got for you is, does this change the dial? The election slogans will start to come out thick and fast as we get ever closer to that election.
7: This is just says it should have been better than what you got. Better than what you got.
6: Better than what you got, yeah.
7: Yeah, okay.
6: I think they can, it sticks a little bit. Better than what you got, yeah.
7: Is it, do you, does it generally work better in terms of a campaign slogan if it's looking forward rather than back, you know?
6: Yeah.
7: Let's look at some of them. In 1996, National was for a nation on the move. In 1972, it was, that was 1966. In 1972, for Labour under Norman Kirk, it was, it's time for Labour. That's a pretty good one. It's time for Labour.
6: I could see that landing.
7: Yeah, I mean, that kind of works if the opposition, if you've been in opposition for a while.
6: Yeah.
7: I mean, if Labour did that right now, it would be, we just had Labour.
6: That's right. What about this one? So Labour in 1957, for your family's sake, vote Labour. I mean, is that emotional manipulation? Because you want to, a lot of people are thinking about their families when they go to election time.
7: Yeah.
6: For your family's sake, for the sake of your children, make sure you vote Labour.
7: In 1975, Labour went with Trust Labour.
6: Right, okay.
7: It's kind of interesting when you use this. This is probably before, you know, a lot of marketing theory had been done, but using your name within your slogan,
6: yes,
7: as a waste of time.
6: Yeah.
7: Like Labour, Trust Labour. You know, you can have three words and have two of the same word.
6: Yeah. I did think it was funny. This is going back to 1949. So Labour's one was Vote Labour Again. And then in 1954, 6 years later, Vote National Again. So they kind of just copied each other. Seemed to work a treat.
7: Labour slogan, according to Gary, should be the Milky Bars are on me.
6: Okay.
7: Well, they are. If you go to their website, they're basically just offering a whole lot of free stuff.
6: Yep, there's a lot of free stuff on that website, absolutely.
7: It's always tricky to pay for the free stuff.
6: Yeah. Reese, how are you this afternoon?
8: Yo.
6: G'day, mate.
8: Yeah, not too bad, Tyler. Yeah, good.
6: So what's your take? Have you got a couple of suggestions for Labour, or what do you reckon about Better Starts Now?
8: Well, better not, otherwise the country's buggered.
7: Right. They would never go with that one, though, would they, Reese?
8: Well, they wouldn't, but I do.
7: What was that? Better not vote.
8: Better not, otherwise the country's buggered.
6: Yeah, it's a hard one to get across the line for the party. Yeah.
7: Someone in the caucus suggested that, and they were shot down.
8: Yeah, I did send you a text. I can't even remember what I said. Was it?
7: I found a text from you. Better policies, better candidates.
8: Yeah, that would help.
7: Get going.
8: Yeah, that was it. Yeah, that's the one.
6: Yeah.
8: So that'll be.
7: Can you imagine a slogan changing your vote, Reese?
8: Shit, no, not with them.

0: What about
1: between, like, so depending on where you sit, because obviously we've got MMP and often there's voting blocks, where there are voting blocks. Can you imagine a slogan being the difference between parties that you might potentially vote for?
2: Not really, no. I mean, you just listen to their policies, basically. So there's policy based, it's not slogan based. I mean, God, you can take Labor's to task, can't you?
0: Yeah. It gives you a vibe
2: really
0: on...
2: They've never done anything better. Yeah. They've never really done anything better, have they?
0: No. Do you think it gives you a vibe of the party and whether National has landed this one? I mean, that's up for debate while we're chatting about it. But you think about National's won last election. They haven't got one for this election so far. But it was back on track. Yeah, you know, so it does give, I think, arguably, it does give a vibe on what the party is trying to offer in one neat little line, isn't it?
2: Well, the back on track, I guess, was just a hope for the future. Mm. I mean, they didn't know what was going to come their way. The war in Iran certainly hasn't helped in the last year, otherwise we would be having a recovery, you know, Iraq. So, you know, I mean, the poor buggers, they've tried hard. They had a lot to put right. They've definitely got some things back on track, like the RMA and a few other things, but, you know, you get the negative press and, you know, your mates over the road that get everything paid for going on about this, that and the other thing. But they've tried out. I mean, I certainly got no faith in Labor after what they did last time. So, yeah.
1: Well, so have you got, so I don't know, you don't have to tell me who you're going to vote for, but if it is.
2: Pretty obvious.
1: National, okay. <Yeah. laughs> You've got to vote National. So what do you reckon National should go for? What would be? So back on track, is it back on track? They said it was going to be back on track. Is it back on track? Mm. I mean, we're back on track now. They said that was going to be back on track.
2: Well,
1: would they mention the track again?
2: They've tried, but they should just say back on track. We tried.
1: We tried.
2: Well, they could just say doing it better. But you know, the National's slogan that they've got was it fixing the basics and building the future. They really should. That gets taken for a bit of a ride because people go, well, what basics have you fixed? Well, they've actually fixed quite a few basics, and this is the shame with it. So I think they've got such a base fixed now that once they're creating the conditions for the economy to come right. So, you know, the RMA, getting people to build stuff where they like, when they like, without too much interference from, you know, where and all that. At the end of the day, it's getting stuff done, and that's what they're really... I suppose they could try getting stuff done. I mean, that's a bit better than better back to the wherever, so... Yeah.
0: I always think it's harder for the incumbent to come up with a slogan. You know, I think for the opposition, if you're not in government, you seem to have a lot more options to come up with a snazzy little slogan. When you're in opposition, it does get a bit harder that, you know, I mean, we're staying on track. Trust us, we're still building that track.
1: Yeah.
0: I mean, what do you do if you're National and you're trying to come up with a slogan?
1: Thanks for your call, Reese. Appreciate it. And it depends the times, right? Sometimes the times call for one. So if you go back to 1984 with Labor, they're going bringing New Zealand together. Mm-hmm. So there's been a period of New Zealand being torn apart, potentially. You know, they had the Springboks tour and various stuff with Rob Muldoon, right?
0: Yes.
1: So you come in with something that's specific to the times. Whereas I don't know if this Labor one really, it's not really reacting to anything specific. In fact, I've already forgotten it. What was it?
0: Better starts now. It's not a good sign, though, if it is forgettable already and it's only just been announced.
1: Yeah. It sort of suggests that sort of errors by themselves as well to a certain extent. Better starts now.
0: Yeah.
1: You were only in a few years ago.
0: Yeah. That's true.
1: You were in under 3 years ago.
0: Yeah.
1: So better starts now. So it wasn't better back then. Or bringing, it's not what I'm saying, it's not confidently bringing back what they did. You know, it's not we had it right, more of what we were doing.
0: It's kind of shielding away from the past and saying, whatever happened then.
1: Which is difficult to do when you've got essentially the same people.
0: Yeah. What do you say though? 0800 80 10 80. So do election slogans change the dial at all for you? What were some of the better ones, more memorable ones you can think of? And as far as Labor's one goes, do you think that they've nailed it? Better starts now. What are your suggestions for improving that? Tell us. 9292 is the text number.
1: This texter says all it needs to be is not National. But Labor being not national, it doesn't work in an MMP environment. That's more of a first past the post kind of a slogan, that one.
0: Keep those texts coming through. It is 24 past one.

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6: Fearless, focused, informed. 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
7: Chris Hipkins is with us. 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
8: Well, of course, we don't know what those numbers are yet. Now, I've been criticised for this by people on the other side of the political spectrum to you, Mike, for not setting out enough, you know, in terms of promises and so on. 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
7: I just can't work out how you're going to spend anything when you haven't got anything and what you're promising to get, i.e. the 1.35 isn't coming in. Therefore, without borrowing, I just don't know where you get your money from.
8: Well, we're going to set out different priorities to the current government. We do think there needs to be change to our tax system, introducing a simple targeted capital gains tax.
6: Back tomorrow at 6 a.m. the Mike Hosking Breakfast with Defender Trophy. 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
9: It is 26 past one. We're talking about election slogans.
10: Their slogan is actually generally whatever they've decided to call it now.
9: Yep.
10: Is pretty much, it's better starts now, right?
9: It is, correct.
10: Yeah, which is, as we said before, is semi-incorrect because it's still 75 days to the government. So if they are bringing better, then it doesn't start today. But simple targeted capital gains tax is what they're just saying repeatedly over and over again.
9: That's right. I've heard that line a lot.
10: They never say capital gains tax. They say simple targeted every time. They've definitely beaten that out in their clawed, haven't they?
9: Yeah, there's some focus groups around that. 0800 80 1080 is that number to call, though. What are your suggestions for the best slogans you can think of?
10: The suggestion is Labour, listen to the elites or shut up.
9: Listen to the elites or shut up.
10: I don't think Labour was going to go for that.
9: No.
10: And they wouldn't go for this one either. More power for the intellectual class. And another suggestion is just $3 signs. Is that bad?
9: Well, that's catchy. That is modern.
10: Is more power for the intellectual class someone that's supporting Labour or running them down? I'm not sure. The $3 signs. Well, if the people love dollars. It's just where you get them from. If you're borrowing them, then people don't, or taxing them off people don't love them so much.
9: Yeah, that's right.
10: It all depends where the dollars come from.
9: Craig, you've got some slogan ideas?
11: Yeah, I've got some slogan ideas, but quickly, first of all, I don't follow slogans that well. You wonder how much you spend on PR to do these slogans, but the ones I do enjoy are the ads on TV for the different parties, as long as they're not doing copyright infringement like Eminem and having to pay them a lot of money for the soundtrack, which is a bit of a fabu. But the one I've got for Labour would be along the lines of building your future by going backwards.
10: Okay.
11: Or building your future but one debt at a time. I listened to you before about the slogan for Labour and think, well, with all the PR guys and the amount of money they spend, that was the best they could come up with. It sort of makes you wonder a little bit, but I'm more sort of into what policies are going to actually help me as far as that, what they're going to do, rather than a catchy little slogan. I mean, you can have really nice slogans, but if you've got no substance in your policies, then what's the point?
10: Do you think you might think about politics more than a lot of people? And a lot of people might just vote on vibe. And if a party comes up and says, look, things are going to be better, they go, oh, yeah, I like better. Sweet.
11: Yeah, well, you always get the people that just vote for the same party year on, year on, no matter what they do and all that. They just sort of just, oh, I just tick that box. That's what I've always done. But I always look at the policies and see what they're going to do. And hopefully they actually do some of the policies when they come into power rather than just go, oh, no, it's too hard. Or leave it right till when the next election's coming up. So they go, oh, we're going to do that, but not unless we get back in again. So kind of use it as like a bait to lure people in. But yeah, I don't really listen to a lot of the slogans. It's a lot of talk and no substance, really, is what I reckon. It's more to do with the policies and what the party's doing.
10: Mm. Thank you for your call, Craig.
9: Mm. Yeah, appreciate it. Thank you very much. A couple of texts coming through on 9292. This one says, Labour slogan, free things for all. That's from Diane.
10: I was saying this is interesting. So the Greens in 2023 were the time is now, but it wasn't because they got voted out.
9: Mm.
10: They did quite well. And they had that weird celebration at being voted out of government. They had this huge party.
9: That's right.
10: It was odd. It kind of suggested they didn't really want to be in power. But the time is now. So you can't go again because the time was back then.
9: Mm,
10: is the time still now?
9: Well, they've had to change it up, haven't they? So now they've gone for all of us.
10: And so if National were, what was it, back on track last time? Was that what they were going for?
9: Yep.
10: Yep. Fixing the basics, building the future. Okay, there's something about a track. So as someone said, if that's the case, then they should be stay on track. You know, if they said they were going to get on track,
9: yep,
10: then they should back the track that they got back on and say stay on track.
9: Oh, that's not bad. Back the track.
10: Labour, back the track.
9: Back the track.
10: We're on the track. Back the track.
9: Let's keep moving forward. Yeah. 0800.
10: Back the track up.
9: Yeah, 0800 80 1080 C number to call. David, your thoughts?
2: Hey, chaps, a great discussion. As someone that has 30 years in PR and campaigning, I think this is quite appropriate. Trust us, lessons learned.
9: Trust us, lessons learned.
2: Lessons learned. Now, the reason I say that is all over the web at the moment, we've got what we call campaigning from Labour that's highlighting political amnesia or selective memory. They want us to believe that all the problems that the country is facing financially are put down to Christopher Luxon and National. And look, don't get me wrong, they've made mistakes. But I think this would be really an appropriate campaign rethink for Labour. Trust us, lessons learned. Reason being, all over their campaigning right now, they are saying we are the responsible ones. We are the most transparent ones, and we're the most accountable. So if they actually truly believe in that, they should change their campaign tonight and go with trust us, lessons learned. The reason being is this. Everyone in life makes mistakes. We should be given a second chance. However, I put it to you that I think that when people go to the voting booths in November, they're going to remember one thing, particularly in Auckland, how they were shut down and treated so badly, and the cost of the debt and the problems left by Labour, I think, are going to create huge problems. Having said that, let's give them a chance. Christopher, Chris Hipkins, if you're listening, fire your campaign advisors and go with this. Trust us, lessons learned.
10: Yeah, thank you for your call, David, because as I was saying before, Better Starts Now is trying to cut off the past, isn't it?
9: It is.
10: It's not campaigning on what you did last time, which is kind of a admission in a way that you didn't nail everything. So when you say Better Starts Now, it's like we're not bringing back what we were doing.
9: That's right.
10: It's like this is new stuff, right?
9: Yeah.
10: So
9: if you take ownership of it, as David was saying, I mean, it's a bold move.
10: But they probably, you know, do focus groups and find out that people don't like anyone ever admitting mistakes, you know. So trust us, lessons learned. You're basically saying, look, we cocked it up, but this time we won't.
9: Yeah.
10: But I mean, anyone going into a second marriage thinks like that, don't they?
9: Yeah, very true, yeah.
10: This time, lessons learned.
9: There's a lot of Kiwis out there, yeah. 0800 80 10 80 is that number to call. So Labour has announced its official slogan ahead of the election, Better Starts Now. Have you got a better suggestion for them, tell us. 0800 80 10 80, it is 26 to 2.
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0: every dad to something special this Father's Day at Cracker Jack. Good afternoon. We've got a crash in Mount Albert on New North Road between St. Luke's Road and Utterfy Lane. Otherwise, looking at the motorways, the northern, the southern, northwestern, southwestern, those are all free-flowing. Update us, 0852 6633 0800 jammed. 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
6: With Your Ride, New Zealand's number one taxi app, download Your Ride today. A second police officer has pleaded guilty to possessing an objectionable publication on charges stemming from a review into police internet use. Staff at Auckland's North Shore Hospital ED have written to Health New Zealand declaring a state of emergency, fearing unsafe staffing and overcrowding could cause deaths. Queenstown Mayor John Glover says a U-turn on a bed tax is very disappointing after Nationals today announced an election policy of no new taxes. That includes bank and bed taxes, which Chris Luxon signalled just weeks ago were under consideration. An off-duty cop and a member of the public have helped thwart a shoplifter from a Linfield supermarket in Auckland yesterday, with two people arrested. Dunedin City Council is considering tighter alcohol restrictions, including prohibiting buy now, pay later schemes and banning new bottle stores near existing ones. Retail's been taking a hit since the Iran war began, with people staying home to save money and fuel. Stats NZ data shows the June quarter's inflation and seasonally adjusted sales volumes fell 0.5% on March. The money, red flags that could be hurting your chances of getting a mortgage. Read more at nzherald.co.nz. Now back to Matt and Tyler.
7: Thank you very much, Wendy. It's 22 to 2 and we're talking about Labor's election, official election slogan, Better Starts Now. So the question we've got for you is, can you do better than that? And what are some of the other election slogans you can remember?
8: Now, at the start of the show, I teased a Richard Nixon slogan from the 1960 presidential campaign.
7: You did?
8: Successful 1960 presidential campaign.
7: Mm-hmm.
8: And I'm not really sure how to share it. It was on buttons, this one. This text says, what is Richard Nixon's one? Matt, go on, I dare you. And this text says, I looked up Nixon's one. You can't say that on radio, mate. This is how I'll do it.
7: Okay.
8: Because I think it's important that we for the current election in 2026, it's important that we share a campaign button for Richard Nixon from 1960.
7: I agree.
8: It's information that needs to be out.
7: That's right. Yeah.
8: So you know that Richard is sometimes shortened to what's the name Richard sometimes shortened to?
7: Dick.
8: Beg your pardon?
7: That's

0: just what it's shorting to.
1: Okay, cool. Oh, sorry, I thought you were having a go.
0: No.
1: All right.
0: Even though, sometimes, mate.
1: So with that in mind, you shorten this when I say it, okay?
0: Why are you putting this on me? You're throwing me under the bus here. Anyway, sorry, carry on.
1: Okay.
0: Yeah, I'll shorten it, okay?
1: They can't lick our Richard.
0: I think that's done beautifully. I think we can all, you know, between both of us, we haven't said the line.
1: But they'd shortened that.
0: Mm.
1: And it was big with Richard Nixon supporters.
0: And what year was that?
1: In 1960.
0: Right, so the...
1: They can't lick our Richard.
0: Yep. So the vernacular was very different back then.
1: No, I think they were having a laugh.
0: Right, okay.
1: Was it really that different in 1960?
0: Maybe not. Maybe not. It's a bold move.
1: They weren't all prudes in 1960.
0: You can't lick our Richard. Did it work for him?
1: Well, yeah.
0: Yeah. He got in. So there we go.
1: Well, I don't know. I don't know if that was the difference maker.
0: That would be hot property if you've got one of those buttons stashed around. That would go for big money, I imagine, these days.
1: Is that the one where he was one of the most? I think it was one of the biggest wins in the history of American politics.
0: Yeah, I mean that is one for the history books.
1: Yeah.
0: You cannot lick our Richard.
1: Yeah, all right.
0: Yeah, okay.
1: Let's move on.
0: Okay, very good. Hit 9292. You said you were going to do it, and it has been done, but taking your calls on 0800 80 10 80. Tim, you've got a slogan idea.
2: Yeah, g'day, guys. As Labour are the longest, oldest surviving political party in New Zealand, their slogan could be Labour, we're deeply rooted in New Zealand.
0: Oh, say that one more time. You just cut out, Tim, one more time.
2: Labour, we're deeply rooted in New Zealand.
1: So is that on that their grassroots understanding of New Zealand goes deep into the ground, Tim? Is that what you're suggesting?
2: Well, that's right. They're the oldest surviving political party in New Zealand, 1916, mm-hmm. Formed. There was one outfit previous, Liberal, but they don't exist anymore. But yeah.
1: Yeah, I like that, Tim.
0: You could see how the opposition would run with that particular slogan,
1: well,
0: Tim.
1: Well,
0: maybe
1: no, because it works doubly, doesn't it? Because then if the opposition goes, we are deeply rooted in New Zealand, and then they'll go, then that's they can't hit back on that. It's genius.
0: Actually, I think you might have something there.
1: That's brilliant, Tim. Yeah. I'm an absolute idiot. Of course, Richard Nixon didn't win in 1960. That's the famous John F. Kennedy win, wasn't it?
0: Right.
1: It's 1968 that Nixon won, and then 1972 he won in a landslide, and then all the Watergate stuff happened.
0: Yes. 0800 80 10 80 is the number to call. G'day, David.
3: Hi there. My little thoughts are that Labour had so many announcements and so little delivery and so much wasted money. What I'd like to see them do is to try and get a bit of trust and credibility back and say, we've learned.
1: We've learned.
3: Mm, we've learned. Similar, in other words, past failures, but we're going to do better.
0: Similar to what a previous David was saying, do you think, being contrite in it? Yeah. I mean, it's an interesting idea. If being contrite and owning up to what went wrong, whether that would be an election winner, maybe. Do you think it would, David?
3: Well, it would certainly help. Mm. It certainly helped me with the trust factor again.
1: Yeah. I mean, you want to know, because they don't seem to really walk around saying that they made a lot of mistakes.
0: Mm.
1: And if you were in as recently as they were, and you clearly made massive mistakes. Yeah. I mean, you overheated the economy terribly, right?
0: Mm, mm.
1: There's no denying that, right?
0: Yeah.
1: So if you'd have to say that you've learned. But I guess the problem with that one, David, is they'd spend hundreds of thousands of dollars deciding whether to make it we've learnt or we've learned.
3: Yes, that's true.
0: Yeah. Good suggestion. Yeah.
1: Thank you, David.
0: Yeah, good on you, David. I mean, is that similar? Maybe not. But remember, and it wasn't a slogan, but Bill English, when he was running for National as the head of that party, and a question was put to him in one of the debates, how are you different from the Bill English that saw the National Party go down to 22%? And it was a hell of an answer. He said, because I got back up again. And people love that. But that was almost him admitting, hey, when the last time I led the National Party and it was down to 22%, I failed.
1: Mm.
0: But I've learnt. I got back up again, and I'm still fighting for this country. That was a hell of a line to put out there.
1: To learn from your mistakes, though, you've got to acknowledge your mistakes, right?
0: Mm.
1: So, experience is all very well and good, but if you don't never acknowledge your mistakes, then you haven't learned anything, have you?
0: Very true, yeah.
1: So mistakes are good. Mm. Well, they're not great. It'd be ideal if no one ever made any mistakes, but

0: the past is the past.
1: Yes.
0: If you look at the mistakes you've made and you learn from them, then that's great.
1: It's growing, yeah.
0: But you have to have learned from them.
1: Yeah. What do you say? 9292 is the text number and 0800 80 1080 is the number to call. Tony, your thoughts?
2: Yeah. Guys, one of the most impressive slogans I ever heard in the last half century came not from a political party, but from a professional gridiron team in the United States. The Washington Redskins had hired the coach away from the L.A. Rams. He got off the plane in Washington and announced that the future is now. It's close to what labor's proposing at the moment. But this guy, his name is George Allen, and he delivered.
0: Right.
2: He mortgaged the team's future. He traded draft choices and fringe players for established veterans, some of them on short shelf life. And within 2 years, he made it to the Super Bowl. The future is now, and it rang with me. It still does in the right context, and this guy delivered.
0: It's an interesting one. So the future is now. It only works once, though, because if he hadn't delivered the results, then it wouldn't have made sense. Because then you look at the Greens in 2023, Tony, they were the time is now, which is kind of similar.
1: Mm.
0: So is the time still now?
2: Now is different from the future.
0: Yeah, I see what you're saying. Yeah.
2: It means that the future...
0: The future is now. I see what you're saying. Yeah, it is different.
2: Yeah.
0: The future has arrived.
2: Yeah.
0: Yeah.
2: Precisely.
0: Yeah, I love it. Yeah. Thank you, Tony.
1: He put some thought into that one. Yeah, I could see that working. 0800 80 1080. Slogan ideas for the Labour Party and other parties going into the election. What do you say? Plenty of texts coming through as well. We'll get to some of those very shortly. It is 14 to 2.
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3: The issues that affect you and a bit of fun along the way. Matt Heath and Tyler Adams Afternoons. News Talk ZB.
1: It is 12 to 2. Campaign slogans. Labour has released theirs. Better starts now. Can you do better than that?
0: Yeah, a bunch of suggestions coming through. Labour should just go with, I'm sorry I hurt you. I promise I'll never do it again. Is that from the Chill song? I'm sorry I hurt you. I promise I'll never do it again. The male monster from the id, from that New Zealand band, Dunedin band, The Chills.
1: It is powerful.
0: It's a lot of words, though.
1: Mm.
0: And I saw a few many votes. Labour

0: Backing Your Homes, because you'd read that back in your homes. You know, so another reference to when they locked down Auckland for ages and wouldn't let us out while they were gallivanting around Wellington, and we're all still bitter about it up here.
1: Yeah, there's some smart people out there. Keep those texts coming through on 9292 and 0800 8010 is the number to call. G'day, Karen.
2: Oh, hi, yeah. No, I'm cynical about all governments at the moment. As you know, I'm the greatest conspiracy theory out there. I pride myself on that. No, what I was going to say was I prefer the black humour one, so I thought I'd come up with a good one for Labour,
0: okay,
2: which would be labouring hard to achieve absolutely nothing, you know, just to feel in alignment with all the workers out there. Mm-hmm. Or the other one could be Labour for all your bread and butter issues, enjoy your dry toast.
1: Right, not bad. It's very English.
0: I don't know. Look, we don't know if they've paid someone to come up with this, or they've just hiffed it into they've sat around and talked about it, or they've hiffed it into AI.
1: Could be either way.
0: But if someone suggested for all your bread and butter needs now for your dry toast, I reckon Chippy might have gone, is that really getting across the message we want to the voters?
1: Karen, thank you very much. Dallas, your ideas?
3: Yeah, hi guys. I've got one for each party. I've gone for song titles as well.
0: Okay,
3: so for opportunity, I've got Both Sides Now, Joni Mitchell.
0: Oh, yeah.
1: Okay, not bad. Yep.
3: But to Party Maori, I've got Painted Black, Rolling Stones.
0: Okay.
1: Yep. Good song.
3: For the National, I've got The Beatles, It's Getting Better All the Time.
0: Oh, yeah, great song.
1: Mm-hmm.
0: It's getting better all the time. Better.
3: Yeah, yeah.
0: But then you've got John Lennon coming with it couldn't get much worse. And that song.
1: Yeah, that's a spanner on the works.
3: For the Greens, I've got It's Good to Smoke the Green, Green Grass of Home.
0: Oh, nice.
1: Powerful, yeah.
3: For the Axe, I've got A Whiter Shade of Pale.
0: Oh, yeah.
1: All right, controversial. Yep, let's see what you're doing there.
3: For Labour, Simply Red, Money's Too Tight to Mention.
0: Oh, yeah.
1: Okay, yeah.
0: Money's too tight
3: to mention. I've got Get Back to Where You Once Belonged.
1: Okay, right.
0: There you go. Some musical approach from Dallas.
1: Some good songs there.
0: Yeah.
1: The messaging might not be quite on point.
0: You've got to get those approved.
1: Yeah.
0: As National found out. Although I always thought that was miles away. Mm. You know, anyone that plays guitar knows how far away that the Eminem song and what National were playing. I know it was suggesting it, but it was different rhythm, different notes. I can't believe that that became an issue.
1: That was a weird part of our history. Right, 0800 8010 80 is the number to call. Election slogans. If you've got ideas for our various political parties, tell us. 9292 is the text number as well. It is 8-2.
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0: News Talk ZB, it is 5-2. So we've been talking about campaign slogans on the back of Labour's Better Starts Now that they've just officially announced. So many texts coming through on 9292.
1: This text says, Labour, we are the Carlos signs of politics. F1 fans will enjoy that one.
0: That's very good. Very clever.
1: Carlos signs, jeez. Can't believe how much Williams is paying him. What a knob. Anyway, that's a totally different issue.
0: But that's a good inside joke right there. This one says, g'day guys, it should be Labour, spend now, pay later, 36 months interest free to the Harvey Norman tune. this one here says, Labour, better starts now. I'm going to remove the yes from all their billboards and turn their slogans into a campaign for light pastries.
1: Okay? All right. Okay. All right.
0: So better tarts now.
1: Oh, okay. it is interesting, you know, if you are national, because they'll, you know, what they're, if they're getting back on track, they need to back their track.
0: They do.
1: As I was saying before, a bunch of people saying, let's finish this, stay the course, that kind of thing, on the right track. You know, have some confidence, because if there's one thing about the Labour one, as I was saying before, is that it definitely is ignoring their past.
0: Mm-hmm.
1: Better Starts Now is saying we're going to reset, we're going to go again. It's not celebrating success they had in the past.
0: Yes.
1: You know, less than 3 years ago.
0: Yeah. Right, we'll see what National does come up with when it gets closer to the election. Same with ACT and New Zealand First, but great discussion after 2 o'clock. When it comes to social etiquette, what are the big do's and don'ts that you have faced out there? We'll tell you more very shortly.
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1: It's 2 o'clock. I'm Wendy Petrie. A second police officer has pleaded guilty to possessing an objectionable publication. Jordan Dunn has more.
2: Open Justice reports the charge stems from a review into police internet use after the Jevon McSkimming scandal. The man with interim name suppression appeared in Manukau District Court today, pleading guilty to an amended representative charge for offending between May 2023 and March 2025 in Auckland. He's been remanded on bail with sentencing in November.
1: Stood down Senior Sergeant Matthew Rogers pleaded guilty this month to a representative charge of possessing an objectionable publication. Education Minister Erica Stanford explored the possibility of digital IDs to help with enforcing a ban on social media for under-16s. It's understood the government's preparing to release more information about its proposal this afternoon. Political reporter Troy Mattich has more.
3: Documents released to Newstalk ZB under the Official Information Act show the Department of Internal Affairs advised Stanford on digital IDs as part of her work on the ban. A meeting agenda from February shows Internal Affairs confirmed they could be used for online age verification on social media. It's not confirmed whether the government is progressing this.
1: Internal Affairs is the lead government agency on social media policy, but says it has not provided advice on restricting VPNs, which let people bypass internet restrictions. It says it was not asked to provide options on regulating the virtual private networks. The agency says enforcing a prohibition is difficult because providers can change server IP addresses. The hotel industry is backing National's reasoning as it abandons the bed tax. The party is now promising no new taxes if it forms the next government. It's ditched the idea of bank and bed taxes, saying it can't deliver them without adding costs for New Zealanders. Hotel Council Strategic Director James Doolan says National is right. It's difficult to design if we're trying to avoid collecting it from Kiwis.
4: Domestic tourists are 60% of travel spending in this country, and they obviously contribute a great deal towards congestion issues.
1: An Auckland 36-year-old is facing charges after a car was stolen in Orewa last night, then crashed 2 kilometres down the road. Police say a couple reported their car was taken from their Centreway Road home about 10:30 p.m. Senior Sergeant Brent Hanshaw says the pair followed the vehicle and found it crashed 4 minutes later. He says the alleged thief was arrested after fleeing through several properties. Charges include unlawfully entering a building, burglary, driving disqualified, and careless driving. A Russian drone has hit a Ukrainian passenger train heading to Odessa with almost 600 on board, but no one was injured. Officials accuse Russia of deliberately targeting the train with a second attack as passengers transferred to buses. A police officer and a young man are in Wellington Hospital, struck by vehicles in separate incidents in Manawatu on Saturday. Police are searching for a driver after a vehicle hit a young man at a boy racer event near Fielding about 12:30 a.m. And two teens will appear in youth court this week after an officer was hit laying spikes near Palmerston North about 2 a.m. Mayor Grant Smith told One News local police have been dealing with boy racer activity.
5: I have to say police have really cracked down on it in recent times.
6: In Newstalk ZB Sport, iconic All Blacks hooker Sean Fitzpatrick believes the greatest rivalry tour will spawn whole new generations of rugby fans. The chairman of the Laureus World Sports Academy appreciates all sports are fighting for audience share and supporters, and Fitzpatrick says fan engagement is skyrocketing following the All Blacks' first test win over the Springboks.
7: The interest here is mind-blowing, and that's what we need in rugby. We need interest like this to engage the fans.
6: International rugby coverage with Forklift Solutions, lifting you and your business to a higher level. Liam Lawson's return to Red Bull in Formula One could very much be a case of one and done. The 24-year-old finished 7th at the Dutch Grand Prix in the Syndicate's second car, while Isaac Hadjar was sidelined with a wrist injury. Team principal Laurent Mekies says they're yet to make a call on Hadjar's availability for the Italian Grand Prix in a fortnight.
8: Isaac with us this weekend, even though he couldn't be driving, he was with the team trying to take the learning and trying to make sure we can push all together as strongly as we can next week in Monza.
6: Motorsport with CRC Leak Stops. Stops, leaks,

0: asked. Kiwi golfer Ryan Fox has snuck into the final tournament of the FedEx Cup playoffs. Fox has secured 30th and final spot and will contest the Tour Championship in Atlanta later this week. Papua New Guinea Chiefs boss Michael Shamus says former Kiwis international Joey Manu was a priority signing for the fledgling franchise on two fronts. A, he's a premiership winner, and B, he's a quality human being. Manu joins the likes of Jerome Luai, Brian To'o and Alex Johnston at the club. I'm Dean McLaughlin. That's News Talk ZB News and Sport with Fisher Funds, New Zealand's largest specialist KiwiSaver provider. It's 2:05. Matt Heath and Tyler Adams are next.
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2: 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Good afternoon on the Northwestern. We've got a breakdown citybound just before Royal Heights. That's causing heavy delays back to Westgate. Otherwise, all the motorways are free flowing except for that very slow patch. Update us on 0800 JAM. 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Tim Roxburgh for time saver traffic.
3: News Talk ZB Weather Watch 24/7 for the Manukau Harbour. Southwest 10 knots, but 20 about the harbour mouth, becoming southwest 10 everywhere this afternoon. Waitemata and Hauraki Gulf, southwest 10 knots, rising to 15 for a time this afternoon. And from Bremhead to Cape Cod, we've got a southwesterly of 10 knots, rising to 15 for a time tonight. Next high tide at Auckland is 4:45 this afternoon at Onehunga, 8:15 tonight. And the forecast for the rest of your day this Monday is fine weather with southwesterlies. We've had a high of 16 degrees, sitting on 15 right now, with an overnight low of 9. Tomorrow, Tuesday, fine day, then cloud develops around midday, westerlies develop in the morning, 17 the high. Wednesday, chance of a shower, 18 degrees.
1: 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Matt Heath and Tyler Adams Afternoons. News Talk ZB.
4: A very, very good afternoon to you. Welcome back into the program. It is 2:06.
5: Someone texted through before a slogan for Labour would be that they're the Carlos signs of political parties.
4: Yes.
5: And
4: brutal.
5: And I said, yuck, I hate Carlos signs. There's actually Carlos signs fans in New Zealand. I mean, not everyone's into F1. But how could you be a fan of the smooth operator?
4: Did they text through, did they?
5: Yeah. How could you support that guy who's been such a massive a-hole to our Liam?
4: Mm. Out of everyone on the grid, as a Kiwi, you go for Carlos Sainz.
5: He looks like a Thunderbird. He looks like one of the Tracy family. I mean, it's not no reason to not like him just because he looks like a Thunderbird. I'm a big fan of the Thunderbirds.
4: Yep. It's a great show.
5: Yeah, Super Mario Nation, let's go.
4: Yep.
5: And the Sir Peter Jackson reboot. But no, I will not hear any positive word about Carlos Sainz on my radio show.
4: He's your Achilles heel when it comes to F1.
5: He makes me so angry.
4: Yeah, we can tell, mate. We can tell. Right, keep those texts coming through if you are a Carlos Sainz fan. But in the meantime, let's get into this. We want to have a chat about social etiquette. So a story which has gone viral online when it comes to social etiquette. So it was a post to X from a user who posted a picture of the end of their Burger King meal when after they had finished, they had left everything on the table, including the half-eaten food, the burgers, trash, the lot. So here's what the post said. And it's getting a lot of comments and pushback and support. So the post said, so this was our table after we finished eating at Burger King today. Nothing was thrown on the floor or smeared everywhere, just the trays, cups, wrappers and leftovers from a normal meal. As we were walking out, an older man stopped us and told us we were being lazy and disrespectful for not throwing everything away ourselves. It honestly caught me off guard. Growing up, I always thought part of eating at fast food restaurants was that employees cleaned the dining area. We weren't trying to make anyone's job harder or leave the place trashed. It was just a regular table after lunch. After he said something, I started wondering if I've completely missed an unwritten rule. Has the expectation changed? When you eat at places like Burger King or McDonald's, do you always clear your own tray before leaving, or do you think it's okay to leave it for the staff? I'm generally curious to hear what other people do.
5: Pig. Mm. Absolute pig. So is she asking about an expectation? So essentially, to reiterate, at McDonald's, dining in, got all the packaging on the table, on your trays, and you just hoof it with your family.
4: That's it. Half-eaten burgers, half-eaten chips. As she said, it wasn't chucked on the floor, wasn't smeared anywhere on the table, but just piled up on these trays.
5: I'm always amazed by people that don't know basic social etiquette, right?
4: Yeah.
5: So it's a fast food restaurant. It's not a fine dining restaurant. In a fine dining restaurant, you know, they clear the table, they do all this stuff. In a McDonald's, there's the people are moving through quickly. You have the trays.
4: All right.
5: You put it in the hint should be in that there's trays and there's rubbish bins.
4: That's it.
5: You know, you don't go into a restaurant, a really flash restaurant, and they have trays and rubbish bins.
4: No, exactly.
5: That's just not the way it works, right?
4: I'm with you. As soon as you see the rubbish bins that are up front and centre in most fast food restaurants, they're right up the front, right? You can't miss them. They're huge. They've got the ability to chuck the plate, the tray into. But I've got to say, I've never, never left my trash at a fast food restaurant or a food court for that matter. And I was made to feel that I shouldn't have been doing what I was doing, actually. Last time I ate in a food court at St. Luke's, I had a nice meal of Kentucky Fried Chicken. As I got up to put it into the rubbish bin, one of the cleaning people came up and said, please don't do that. I'll take care of that.
5: What?
4: Oh, no. And I felt bad. I thought
5: maybe they were like, please don't do that. I'll take care of that. Where was this?
4: St. Luke's.
5: Well, it's a bit different at, it's a bit different at a food court because they have cleaners that go around the food court, right? But even, they're probably not saying, please don't do that. Probably saying, I'll do that. That's my job, right?
4: Yeah, correct. That was more the implication is that, sir, you're dining here. I'm here. I've got my tray here. I'm doing everybody.
5: And they come around with the trolley for the cleaning up, right?
4: But I still felt bad. I still wanted to finish the job myself.
5: But there is a lot of these kind of social etiquette things that I am amazed that people don't know. Of course you clean it up because just be a good person so the next people coming through can sit down. Or the person that's not getting paid a lot to work at the fast food restaurant, and to be fair, McDonald's pays quite well, actually.
4: It does, yeah.
5: They pay quite well, but so they don't have to do it. You know, you've bought your crap, you put it on the table, put it in the bin, you absolute pig.
4: Yeah.
5: So what
4: what do you say on this? 0880 1080 and 9292 is the text. One, on this particular situation, but also the unwritten code of polite behaviour and good manners, social etiquette out there. What does your head in? What do you think is going down the gurgler?
5: Here's one. Should you talk on a phone on the bus?
4: No. Hell no.
5: No.
4: No. It's rude.
5: But I'll push back on this a little bit, Tyler. You can talk to a friend on the bus.
4: Yeah.
5: So why can't you talk to someone on the phone on the bus?
4: Unless it's an emergency, just wait. You're in an enclosed environment. I don't know. What do you say?
5: Okay, we've got six examples of social etiquette that we'll test on this hour. But what do you think about this? Not cleaning up your filthy mess when you're at a fast food restaurant.
4: This is going to be great. 12 past 2.

0: It's yeah. What do you think about this? Not cleaning up your filthy mess when you're at a fast food restaurant.
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1: Good afternoon, it is 2:15. So we're talking about social etiquette. Out in public, what are the things that really do your head? And this is on the back of a post that's gone viral online of a Burger King eater and their family leaving all their trash, their food on the table, and then were called out, and they've asked the question, is there anything really wrong with leaving your trash on the table at a fast food restaurant?
0: Disgusting. Pigs.
1: It's controversial.
0: Clear the table at the fast food joint. Thank you to the bus driver when alighting, talking on a mobile on bus or train is rude. Wait till you're off. Mm. This is an interesting one as well. People are texting through is people that are watching YouTube on their phone.
1: Oh, God.
0: I was at the airport the other day in the Koru Lounge, and this woman, two from me, was just watching on her iPad, like full volume YouTube clips. I was like, how could you be that much of a nutter? Like,
1: yeah.
0: Tracy and I were just sitting there going,
1: how can you not know that people around think you're an idiot, that you need to get some headphones? Like, that is, you're just in that crazy little bubble that nobody else exists in your world.
0: Yeah, because I think some people are born with no awareness, social awareness.
1: Yeah, that social blindness.
0: Yeah.
1: Yeah. 0800 80 1080 is the number to call. G'day, Ben.
11: Yeah, g'day, guys. Look, I think, I've got a couple of kids. We go to McDonald's, quite regularly on a Saturday after sports and that. And if you just want to leave your rubbish on the table, you're just a pig, Let's face it, you go to McDonald's on a Saturday after sports, it's packed. The staff don't have time to wipe the tables or clean up after you, And other customers want to sit down and use that table. You got to walk past the bin on the way out, so just bin your trash.
0: Mm. Yeah, so what do you think the logic in doing it is? Because a bunch of people are texting through saying, look, fast food isn't that cheap anymore, so what do you get for it? So what do you say to that? That if you're paying as much as you probably are paying post-sport, Ben, do you think you deserve to just be able to dump and run because you paid a bit?
11: No, no, look, you've got to walk past the

0: on the way out. You literally have to. So, you know, it normally comes with a tray or a bag.
1: Yeah.
0: Just shove your rubbish in the bag, and then, you know, it takes 2 seconds to chuck it in the bin on the way out. And then other people get to sit down with their kids and enjoy, you know. Like, it's just absolutely logical because, the staff get paid, but when that place is packed, the staff don't have time to run around and clean up after you.
2: See, a weird mentality, I think, that is somehow, I don't know how this caught on, but I think this is a mentality that people out there think that they are morally justified because otherwise they would be doing something out of a job. That there's someone there, their job is to clean up after them, and if they do that, then that person will no longer be employed for some reason. That was something that caught on. I don't know why that's caught on, but to me, that's bunkum. I mean, there's nobody going to be unemployed with you putting your own trash in the rubbish bin.
1: It's what, Tyler? Bunkum.
2: Bunkum.
1: Sometimes you just jump back to the Victorian age with your words.
2: Thank you, mate. Yeah,
1: love
2: it.
1: No, I love it. What about this, Ben, though? So if you're there with kids, but sit at the table, would you clear the table for you guys to sit down? Would you take someone else's rubbish on the trays to the bin?
0: Well, I have done. You know, my kids have got to sit down and eat and enjoy themselves. You know, we don't want to eat around someone else's rubbish. You know, it's just been a pig. But look, we even see it in the car park. You know, like when you're leaving, someone's gone and got their fast food, parked up in the carport, eating their food, and then just dumped it out the window. Yeah. You know, as they're going, and it's like, come on, mate, everyone's got a full.
1: The people that do that, Ben, I can't even imagine the mentality. Do they just think? This must be a different mindset to just do that, dump it out the window. I know exactly what you're talking about.
0: Now, everyone's got to fill up their car with gas at some point, eh? So just keep it in the car and chuck it in the gas station, you know, rubbish bin.
2: Need a 3-strike system for those sort of people. Three strikes in jail.
1: Well, you've got some people are like Tyler, who goes to KFC on the way home and he has to hide it from his partner. So he has to
2: I'm going to dispose of the evidence.
1: He has to stop off somewhere and unload the evidence. But you'd never just unload it out the door.
2: Hell no.
1: It's an interesting one that we find it so disgusting to eat our food amongst other people's leftovers. So just to slide your tray in on the table with other people's stuff around.
2: Yuck.
1: But why is that so disgusting? Because their leftover food isn't going to it hasn't got cooties flying off into your food, has it?
2: Well, I don't know. If you see a half-eaten burger there, you don't know what sort of scum's been eating into that burger, to put it nicely. I mean, I suppose I'm just thinking, right, what kind of slob has been here that they've left this particular mess, and how unhygienic are these people?
1: Would you, if someone's sitting down there and you come in, you see their food, they haven't eaten all of it, maybe they couldn't get all the way through their burger, would you say, do you mind if I finish that and your fries as well and the rest of your drink? And then I'll put it in the rubbish for you.
2: Not in your life, mate. If you've ever done that, please tell me about it. Right, 0800 80 10 80 is the number to call. Now, just talking about wider social etiquette, we want to hear from you about, do you put your own trash away at a fast food restaurant? But can I just go through, so there's 7 rules for social etiquette, according to a very well-known author called Daniel Pink. So he's a psychologist, he's a lawyer. So can I just read the first one to you, Matt Heath, and just get your thoughts on it? So rule number one, he says, for social etiquette in 2026, keep backstage behaviour backstage. So nail clippings belong at home. So does anything strangers can't reasonably escape. So effectively what he's saying there is that those people who go out in public on a bus or just out on the street and clip their nails, do some things that should be done in the privacy of your own home, that's a big no-no.
1: Okay, so clipping your nails on a bus, no.
2: Yeah.
1: Absolutely not. Plane, maybe that's all right.
2: Plane?
1: Yeah.
2: You can't be clipping your toenails on a plane.
1: On a long-haul flight?
2: No way. No way. What, so you park up, your gnarly little feet.
1: For some reason, I don't think that's so bad. Also, I don't mind if someone's clipping their toenails outside. But, like, obviously not at a restaurant. I don't have as big a problem with that as... You clearly do.
2: All right. Yeah, okay. Are you with Matt on that? Clipping your toenails out in public. Is that okay? 9292?
1: Oh, this one is so... Oh, shit. Oh, yeah. This one from Marge. Hey, looking at your phone during a movie so the screen lights up. So annoying. Yeah. I mean, people that do that.
2: Yeah.
1: Just firing up a torch and flying around. That's what you do when you open your phone.
2: Yeah, straight tasering. Right, 22 past 2. 0800 80 1080 is that number to call.
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11: 24 past 2. So when it comes to social etiquette out in public, what do you think has fallen by the wayside? What really does your head in? This is on the back of a post that's gone viral of a customer who left all of her trash at a fast food restaurant and didn't think there was anything wrong with it until she got called out. So what do you say? 0800 80 1080 is the number to call. And if you want to send a text, 9292 is that number. A heap of texts coming through. What about those individuals that have to have their cell phone on speaker while having a conversation with their mate in public with everyone else listening? Yeah, that's weird.
1: Yeah, why do people think that? But even I see a lot of people with their, you know, earbuds in, and they just walk around talking really loudly into the earbuds like anyone wants to. But what I can't get around is why I find that annoying, but I don't really care if two people are walking along talking to each other. Why is it annoying someone walking along talking into their earbuds by themselves loudly, or sitting on a bus talking loudly to them, as opposed to them talking loudly to a friend? I don't care about that.
11: Yeah. I mean, is it because you can't see the other person, which makes it that much more obnoxious? I don't know. It's a good question. G'day, Johnny.
12: G'day. Yeah, some illiterate Neanderthals out there. They've escaped from the cave. But also, there is a lot of homeless people at Burger King and places like that now waiting for someone to leave something on the table. I know this because I've been going out feeding hot food to people at night, and this is something that I've seen with my own eyes several times. I don't think people are leaving the food there because they care about the homeless stuff. I think they're just being utterly lazy. I'll give you a really good example. I was at the Pyro McDonald's going through the drive-thru on Sunday morning. Someone else had gone through before me, and then he got out of his car, and he's like got an ankle bracelet on, covered in rings, gold teeth, cell phone in hand, and he's having a conversation about his drug deals and stuff, and he's walking towards my car, and I'm at the window waiting to receive my food, and he slips down the side of my car and goes to this car at the back and gets jammed in between that car and the wall, sort of thing, talking to his mate while he's on the phone in the driver's seat of the other car.
1: What?
12: I was like, oh, you can't make this stuff up, right? And I thought, that's a good example of really poor social etiquette. Like, you feel like the drive-thru is kind of like your space while you're in there.
1: Yeah, right. So hang on. And where's his car? Is his car, he's got out of his car.
12: His car's in the waiting cubicle, and his missus is his lady sitting in the car.
1: Right.
12: And she's on another phone, and his baby in the air, and they're vaping, and it's like, oh my gosh, you know. Just the classic.
1: I think some people just don't have any awareness of other people. I guess that's like just selfishness. Vapors. Yeah.
12: Those guys with the massive clouds of vape smoke, and it tastes like someone puked up strawberries. And and it's like, you know, you're sitting at the lights and it all comes in your car. And it's like, oh, you know, this is why I bought a

0: convertible.
1: Hey, so Johnny, I've got an edge of etiquette question here that goes back to what you're saying about homeless people eating some of the food that they find on the tables. If you got halfway through a burger, but you didn't want any more, and you were walking out and you ran into a homeless person, are you a better human being if you hand them that half burger or if you put that half burger in the rubbish?
0: It's a bit of a risk, eh? You might get told off, or you might get told, what the heck, you know? And some people, like, both my partner and I, we were homeless. We were both brought up in social welfare and stuff, and we did time on the streets hard.
1: Right.
0: And so we know what it's like to go through the bins looking for food.
1: Wow.
0: And when you're hungry and it's winter and it's cold, you know, you don't really have a choice, mate. It's either steal it or get it out of the bin from the shop when it's cut.
1: So, Johnny, would you have been offended? Because a lot of people would think.
0: As a 15-year-old, I would have been like,
1: If you're genuinely hungry, you're not going to be looking at, you know, a gift horse in the mouth.
0: What's more offensive is people trying to pick me up for a day's labour for $20, you know, when I was a teenager. But I used to take that too, because when you've got nowhere to go, any person's an opportunity to better yourself.
1: Right. Good on you, Johnny. Thanks so much for sharing.
2: Yeah, you live through it.
1: But how do you know if someone's so hungry that they want that they want half your burger and that by giving it to, or as opposed to giving it to them as being incredibly demeaning?
2: That's right. I'd just buy them a fresh burger. If I walked through and I had half a burger and I didn't want, I was about to put it in the trash, and some, you know, they came up to me and said, excuse me, sir, can I please have that half? I'd say, no, I'll buy you a fresh one.
1: Yeah, I'm not talking about them asking for it.
2: Right.
1: I'm just saying you just give
2: them. You're walking outside and delivering it to them.
1: So if you're walking into a fast food joint and there's three homeless people out, are you buying them all a combo?
2: Yes. No. It's a curly one. I mean, what do you say? 0800 80 10 80 is the number to call. It is 29 past 2. Headlines with Wendy Petrie coming up.
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4: 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Good afternoon. That earlier breakdown on the northwestern citybound just before Royal Heights has been cleared. There were delays back to Westgate, but it's free flowing now. On the southern, moderate citybound Ellerslie to Market Road. The northern, moderate heavy patch citybound just before the bridge. 0800 jammed is the number to ring. 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
10: With Your Ride New Zealand's number one taxi app, download Your Ride today. Education Minister Erica Stanford explored the possibility of digital IDs to help with enforcing a social media ban for under 16s. It's understood the government's preparing to release more information about its proposal this afternoon.

0: Noon. An Auckland police officer has pleaded guilty to possessing an objectionable publication, the second officer this month. Christchurch police have confirmed they won't lay charges over a dog attack that claimed an Aronui toddler's life 10 days ago. The crossbreed will be euthanised. A call for public submissions until mid-next month on reopening Whangarei's harbour to recreational scallop fishing after a four-year hiatus. Federated Farmers National Survey shows pests are costing farmers more than $466 million each year through direct costs and lost production. Possums and deer are the top problems. Labor's announced its election campaign slogan, Better Starts Now. Plus, Fashion Week unhinged every bonkers thing we thought from the front row. Get the inside story at nzherald.co.nz. Back to Matt and Tyler.
1: Thank you very much, Wendy. We're talking about social etiquette. Out in public, what are the things that you see that you think have gone downhill or that really drives you nuts? It all kicked off with a post that's gone viral of a woman and her family who left all of their trash, all their half-eaten food on the table when they left Burger King and got called out for it. And she's questioned whether they did the right thing or not.
2: And supplementary question for me is, if you don't finish all your food, maybe you've got half a cheeseburger left, some fries, and maybe 3 out of your 10 nuggets remaining, and an open barbecue sauce, instead of putting that in the rubbish, do you take that out and give it to the next homeless person you see? Is that being a good Samaritan or a bad Samaritan?
1: 9292. It's a curly question. What do you say to that one? And 0800 80 1080 is the number to call. G'day, Tim.
3: Hi, Grant and Tyler. If you leave the place, you put your own rubbish in the bin yourself.
1: Always?
3: Yeah. Always, yep. Always.
2: What about at a fine dining restaurant, Tim?
3: No, that's leave the staff to that.
2: So what's the difference there? I guess during at a restaurant when you're sitting down, there's wait staff that are clearing the table the whole time. It's I wonder if there's a middle ground. Middle ground might be food halls.
1: So food halls, you wouldn't necessarily always put your trash away, Tim. If they had people rolling around and you know, looking after the tables, at that point you might say, hey, you know what, I'll let them do their job.
3: Yeah, because it takes place over the staff as well.
1: Yeah.
2: Good on you, Tim.
1: See, that is nuanced. 0800 80 1080 is the number to call, and 9292 is the text number. Plenty of texts coming through on social etiquette.
2: Noisy packets in movies. People just wait for a noisy part of the movie to eat your food. Yeah, I mean, that is a basic, right? You don't open, you wait. And this can happen in it got difficult. Do you see those movies, The Quiet Place?
1: Yes.
2: About the aliens that were set off by noise. So much of that movie is quiet. I was sitting on a packet of chips for so long, unable to open them.
1: Come on, give me some noise.
2: You see a alien and you're just opening all your food, shoving all your popcorn in your face. Yeah,
1: it's a hell of an art to that.
2: I think a lot of people don't know that. You can't eat or open your food in the quiet bit in the movie.
1: Yeah.
2: Good stuff, Sharon.
1: Thank you. Keep those texts coming through. Amanda, you want to have a chat about cleaning up rubbish?
4: Yeah, hi. How are you guys?
1: Very well. What's your thoughts?
4: Yeah, well, I used to work in a fast food restaurant. I will caveat that was quite a long time ago, so I don't know if things are still the same now. But when I did, we had someone that was rostered on for cleaning duties, and that was their job for the night. And while they might not have always been visible, if you were on as cleaning, we used to use eyeballing around the tables that had trays and rubbish on them as those that needed cleaning and sanitising. So we actually used that to know to give the tables a clean, whereas those people that cleared the tables themselves, you wouldn't notice they need sanitising. So actually, new customers were sitting at dirty tables. So while I probably wouldn't encourage my kids to leave their rubbish on the table, it actually was useful as I was working in a restaurant 30 years ago.
1: Yeah, I mean, that does challenge the idea a little bit. So it's not quite as clear cut. I mean, in this situation, this particular poster, do you think it was right for them to leave their food and trash on the table? As she said, it's not on the floor. It's all collected in the trays. Was that the wrong thing to do?
4: I probably would take my rubbish away, but if it's still done with

0: people in the staff are on cleaning duties. I'd love to know in a McDonald's nowadays if that's how it is, where someone is rostered for the night on cleaning, and your job with toilets and tables and all of that, if that's still a job someone has that night. I would rather sit at a table knowing that it's been, with my kids, knowing it's been sanitised because someone's rubbish was left on it before me, if that makes sense.
1: Yeah, it does. That there's been an official, proper clean-up job done by someone who knows what they're doing. I can understand that, but
0: yeah.
2: But Con, I mean, like, a lot of the time when you're going to McDonald's, in my experience, or fast food restaurants, your kids have just been playing sports, so they're covered in filth and dirt anyway. I guess you make them wash their hands, though, don't you?
1: Mm. Yeah.
2: I don't know. Yeah. Like, I think it's a bit different at a fast food restaurant because all the food comes out in boxes. It's on a tray. As long as you wash your hands, are you really going to get that much unsanitary stuff off the table, Amanda?
0: I could tell you about some things in the bottom of those ball pits when you got to clean them out.
1: Oh, Jesus. Oh, God. Oh, God. Thank God those don't exist anymore.
2: How do you clean those? Do the balls all get taken out and you know, cleaned individually for a bucket or something? Or do you just have to feel through and pull out whatever disgusting stuff has sunk to the bottom?
0: Yeah, now I'm talking 30 years ago. We used to take all the balls out, put them into rubbish bags, and then you would get multiple rubbish bags of nappies and all sorts off the bottom of the ball pit.
2: Jeez.
0: Yeah, drunk youths on Saturday nights used to like hopping in the ball pits and there'd be all sorts in there. You can imagine.
2: Imagine a situation, you've got a kid you've got a kid and they go in the ball pit and they come out with their nappy off and you're like, what do I do here? You've got to go through. You've got to get into the ball pit and sift through to get that nappy back. You can't leave it in there if you're a good person.
0: You could not pay me to hop in a ball pit.
2: Are they still running those? They seem like a mess. Is there still a ball pit running anywhere?
1: If there is still one that exists, 9292, I haven't seen them for a couple of decades, but that is good to know, Amanda. Thank you very much for that.
2: Oh, this is widening it out to traffic. Hi there, Matt and Tyler. Nath here. How about the idiots not giving way or pulling to the side of a skinny hillside road, allowing those driving up first? Yeah, I mean, a number of times on the show, we've gone deep into traffic etiquette.
1: Yeah.
2: One thing that I can't believe, and I'm not sure if this is on purpose or not, but people that just get off a Lime scooter, you know, a rideshare scooter, what do you call them, a rentable scooter, and just leave it in the middle of the footpath.
1: Yep.
2: Or, like, sometimes you're driving along, you see one in the middle of a bike lane.
1: Yeah. What do they think's going to happen?
2: Hill.
1: Yeah.
2: Is it possible that someone is so unaware of other humans that they do that just not caring, or is it just always an act of semi-vandalism?
1: You've got to think incompetence over malice in that situation, which brings me, actually, can I just name another rule that's suggested by the psychologist/author Daniel Pink? So rule number two, don't become the bottleneck. Clear escalator landings, let passengers exit first, decide your order before reaching the counter.
2: Oh, yeah, like you get people that are standing around at the bottom of an escalator having a conversation.
1: Idiots.
2: Yeah.
1: What are they doing?
2: I also believe that you should walk on the escalator. The escalator isn't about taking a rest.
1: Mm-hmm.
2: The escalator is about speeding you up.
1: Yeah.
2: So I got it. You don't just stop. It's a stairwell. It's a stairway with advantages.
1: Yep.
2: It turns you into a super stair climber. It's not there for you to have a rest. Just stand there.
1: Move it along, people. Come on. Keep walking. Keep walking. What do you say though? 0800 80 10 80. It is 19 to 3.
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14: Matt Heath, Tyler Adams, with you as your afternoon rolls on. 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
15: 17-3, when it comes to social etiquette, what are the things that you see out in public that does your head in? 0800 80 1080?
16: That's disgusting, Matt. This is referring to my question around, because this all started with the cleaning up of the table at a fast food restaurant. Should you clean up the table? I think most people agree that you're an absolute pig if you just leave the stuff there and you're not caring about other people. And sure, there's a sanitization issue or whatever. You've made the mess, put it in the rubbish. It's a fast food restaurant. Those are the rules,
15: right?
16: There's different rules in different places.
15: Yep.
16: But my thing was, if you didn't finish your food, should you wrap it up and hand it to the homeless person outside? And this texter says, no, that's disgusting, Matt. Humans have some standards no matter how poor they are. But if you're starving, 3/4 of a delicious cheeseburger. Come on. You're going to say no to that? What about nuggets?
15: They're hot property. Yeah.
16: So if you've got a few nuggets, they're untouched by human hands. And you're just, why is it morally better to hift those in the rubbish than it is to hand them to someone outside? Or like a kid at another table?
15: It's a curly question. I will say with the nuggets are okay. Chips are okay. The half-eaten burger, I don't know. I'd question that one.
16: Olive says some people can't walk on stairs, so stand on escalators. Yes. Absolutely, and they're welcome to do that. Yeah. Someone always says that. Some people can't. Yeah, I understand some people can't do that. I'm not saying that people in wheelchairs should walk along the street either.
15: Yeah.
16: Or that I'm just saying that if you're – that escalators aren't a rest. They are a acceleration of the stair process.
15: That's right. It keeps people moving faster.
16: Keep walking up.
15: Yeah.
16: But I'm definitely not going to hassle someone who can't walk.
15: Exactly.
16: For taking a ride on escalator.
15: Yeah, it's not a black and white thing. Yeah, thank you very much for your text. 0800 80 1080 is the number to call as well. Glenys, you want to have a chat about restaurant mess?
17: Well, put it this way. I was in St. Luke's the other day. These people had made a mess on the table, you know. Then they get up and wipe their mouth with a tissue, right? Then they get another tissue and bow their bloody nose. I just stood there and I watched other people sort and I said, excuse me, I think you've lost something. And they said, what? I think you've lost your manners. You filthy pigs.
16: You said that? You said, I think.
17: I don't. I speak up.
16: Right.
17: And the lady in the restaurant lady said, thank you for that.
15: Good on you, Glenys.
16: I think you've lost something. I think you've lost your manners, you filthy pigs.
17: Well, it's quite witty, isn't it?
16: Yeah, I mean, it is quite witty, but it could really escalate the situation.
15: It could. I think it was the third statement that really stepped it up.
16: Is it ruder to blow your nose on a napkin or call a stranger a filthy pig? Or is Glenys a vigilante and, you know, fighting back the good fight?
15: Yeah.
16: And you know, the means justify the ends.
15: 9292.
16: You are allowed to blow your nose in public on a tissue, aren't you?
15: I would have thought so.
16: It just depends where you put it.
15: Yeah. I mean, if you're in a food court, does that make it, you know, a bit more gross? I don't know. You got to blow your nose, don't you? G'day, Chris.
16: Oh, sorry, Chris.
18: Hey, guys.
16: How are you?
18: Hey, I've got two do's and one don't.
16: Okay.
18: But the first one is, if you're at a fast food restaurant, KFC, Macca's, etc., do put your rubbish in the bin. But also, if you see someone sort of vulnerable sitting outside hoping someone will pay it for it forward, ask them, hey, do you want something to eat? And if they say yes, buy them a cheeseburger or a Big Mac combo on the way out if you can afford it. You know, that's not hard. Like, I would rather feed someone properly

0: than see someone eating my scraps.
1: But would you offer them your scraps on top of that? So here's a full one, but would you also like this because I didn't finish it?
0: No, I'd rather just ask them because I don't want to, like...
1: But what if there's a guy beside that person, Chris? That, you know, because you can't buy everyone.
0: No, you can't. And I hope there's not a lineup. You know what I mean?
1: Sometimes there is.
0: Then you're like, well, you can't do it. Like, if there's one or two people, I could shout them. I have.
1: What about in a third world country? Because it's a bit different, eh? When the stakes are a bit higher in some countries where, you know...
0: Where do you start and where do you finish?
2: What about this text, Chris? Because I think this puts a bit of a curveball. Where is it? G'day, guys. When you give someone half a cheeseburger, you're just bypassing the dumpster diving step. So there's potential that if you put that into the bin, then they'll just going to go into the bin anyway. So you're just bypassing that and giving a bit more humanity to the situation.
1: So they don't have the extra rubbish contamination.
2: Mm.
0: It's a horrible world to think that, like... You are happy to put something in a bin to make someone dive in for it.
2: Well, you might not know. You know? You might not know. You might be putting it in the bin, and then someone comes up behind you, and they go in the bin, and then you're like,
1: You're right, Chris. You'd be a terrible person. You go, see this cheeseburger? It's in the bin. You can get it if you want.
2: That would be terrible.
1: That would be the world's most terrible person.
0: Like that is just narcissism.
2: Yeah.
0: You know, like, if you got a bonus of thinking, watching people dive for something to eat... is cool. You're sick. You're sick in the head.
1: You're not a good person. Absolutely. Yeah. Thanks for your call, Chris. Sammy, you've worked in this environment. I understand.
3: Yes, I did. I did.
1: All right. So your insights are valuable.
3: Sure. Pardon?
1: Your insights are valuable. Looking forward to hearing them.
3: Yes. So there's no obligation of leaving the food and putting them in the rubbish as well. So it's just the basic manners, I assume. Someone should be doing that. I would be doing that anyway. And anyway, being a manager in Burger King, probably that was 15 years ago. So we used to see people coming in and leaving food on the table. Some of them were disposing them in the bin. As I said, it's no obligation. You got to have to put that food in the bin. But in case of restaurants, as you mentioned before, people leave the dishes and not doing much. The reason is all the restaurants

0: getting my job more harder than the easier. That's a different way in the fast food restaurants and defining dining restaurants.
1: Hey, when you were managing a BK, Sammy, was there someone whose specific job it was to clean the tables, or was it just someone when they got a moment run around from their other duties to do it?
0: No, so it's all shared. So it's not like anyone specifically cleaning up the tables and sanitizing the tables, as someone said before. I can't remember if we did sanitize any of the tables, but we used to clean them for sure before anyone comes over and take over the table. But yeah, there's no one. They're basically basic paid people. Just to respect them, you should be disposing of the food into the bin, leaving them less work to do.
1: Yeah, good on you, Sammy. Appreciate it.
2: Yep.
1: Appreciate your service.
2: Straight from someone who worked at BK as a fast food worker, so thank you very much. Right, keep those texts coming through on 9292 and taking your calls on 0800 80 10 80. So social etiquette, what happens out there in public that really does your head in? Tell us about it. It is 9 minutes to three.
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2: News Talk ZB, it is 6 to 3 and we're talking about social etiquette. What are the things that happen out there that really upset you that have gone downhill? 0800 80 1080 is the number to call.
1: This text says that people brushing their hair in public is disgusting. I just wouldn't have a problem with people brushing their hair in public. I mean, you know, you were saying before, people clipping their toenails in public is
2: too
1: gross.
2: Too far for me.
1: I say outside fine, inside not okay.
2: Yeah, I think that's a good rule
1: Long
2: for life.
1: Long flight, okay. Domestic, no. That's what I say.
2: All right.
1: But brushing your hair in public, why don't people like that?
2: Yeah, we need some more context there. I think that's pretty hygienic, that if someone's just brushing their hair.
1: Yeah, unless they're like losing their hair and there's just like dandruff. Hair going everywhere.
2: Yeah.
1: Dandruff going everywhere. Yeah. If it's snowing from someone's dandruff, then no.
2: Yeah. Rico, you want to have a chat about restaurant etiquette?
1: Sorry, mate.
10: So I've just got a... have you got me there?
1: Sorry about that.
10: Yeah, Roger. I just want to test the hypothesis. It's been quite the hour. We've had stairs with benefits and people jumping in ball pits and Glenys is just piping in. So I just want to test... I've got something to prove with you, and okay. I'm not sure.
1: Okay.
10: Queue jumping.

0: topical. And whether it is permissible, if it is actually kosher and okay in the circumstance that you have sphincter issues.
1: Oh, yes. Oh, yeah, I mean, like, because I see what you're saying. I mean, absolutely. I mean, you don't know what state someone else is in, but I think it's better that, I think it's more polite to explode internally within your own clothing than it is to, if you're very clear, you have to say, sorry, I've got an emergency here. I've got to get in there.
2: Yep.
0: Exactly.
1: Yeah.
2: No one would have a problem with that.
0: No, but then you've got levels, right? Mm. You're holding that queue. You just want to get your popcorn. I don't know. You've got a beverage. You just want to go and get your craft beer. Yeah. Whatever you tickle or whatever you juice. You may just want, you're at a fest and you want to get to the toilet for unknown reasons.
1: Yeah, I mean, there's liars. But, there's people that can lie. They're like, about to explode, and they're not.
2: You know. It's a high trust model.
0: In any circumstance, queue jumping, socially acceptable or not?
1: Well, I was recently involved in some queue jumping because I had to get on a plane.
2: Mm-hmm.
1: And so I was late for my plane. I was like, I'm coming through. Sorry, I'm late. I've got to get on the plane. I've got to get on this plane. And it was so easy and everyone was so nice and they let me through. But I was thinking, if I was kind of some evil person, I could play act at any time.
2: Yeah.
1: So I think queue jumping, if you're doing it without a good reason, then you're a bad person.
2: Mm, yeah, nicely said. Right, 9292 is the text. News, sport and weather is fast approaching. You're listening to Matt Heath and Tyler Adams for your Monday afternoon. Hope you're having a great day and thanks very much for giving us a listen. Stay here. We will be back in a few moments' time.
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15: 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Mike Hosking, Ryan Bridge, Matt Heath, Tyler Adams, all the names you can trust. 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
16: It's 3 o'clock. I'm Wendy Petrie. A backtrack from National on a bed tax isn't the end of the world for the hotel industry. The party's promised no new taxes if it forms the next government, abandoning recently discussed plans for bed and bank taxes. Leader Chris Luxon says they'll consider other supports for tourism. Hotel Council Strategic Director James Doolan says he's not concerned as long as money

0: He is going to the regions.
1: If National are recognising the problem, then we're happy to work with government on good solutions that don't involve new taxes.
0: Confirmation. Education Minister Erica Stanford looked into digital IDs to help enforce a social media ban for under-16s. It's understood the government's preparing to release information on its proposal today. Political reporter Troy Matic has more.
2: Documents obtained by Newstalk ZB show Internal Affairs advised Stanford in February digital IDs could be used for age verification on social media. It's not confirmed whether the government will progress this. ACT has stated it doesn't support such a means to enforce social media restrictions.
0: Firefighters are battling a 100-hectare vegetation fire on a rural property south of Canterbury's Hurunui River. Six fire and emergency brigades and three helicopters are fighting flames near Karaka Road, where fire broke out before 1 p.m. The terrain is too rough for ground crews to operate. There's no current indication of risk to homes. Retail's been taking a hit since the Iran war began, with people staying home to save money and fuel. Stats NZ data shows the June quarter as inflation and seasonally adjusted sales volumes fell 0.5% on the 3 months to March. With more, business reporter Michael Sergel.
3: After accounting for surging fuel prices, petrol station sales actually plunged 13%. Sales also dropped in sectors relying on people driving around and using discretionary money, like accommodation, hospo, car dealers and vehicle parts stores. The only significant growth was in computer and appliance store sales.
0: An off-duty cop and a member of the public have helped thwart an Auckland supermarket shoplifter. Police say the pair tried to stop a thief leaving a Linfield store about 1 p.m. yesterday. They let him go when his partner drove over and threatened them, but their vehicle was found soon after with two occupants arrested. A 27-year-old man's in court today, charged with assault with intent to injure a first responder, shoplifting and resisting police. A 26-year-old woman charged with threatening to kill will appear on Friday. Australia is bracing for a rise in bird flu cases after a confirmed case in a mammal. A long-nosed fur seal was found with the deadly virus south of Adelaide in the small coastal town of Beachport. Agriculture Minister Julie Collins says it's likely to spread to other marine mammals and wildlife.
4: Sadly, we also know that once the H5 bird flu is spreading in the natural environment, it is not possible to avoid significant losses.
0: New Zealand has three confirmed bird flu cases in wild birds. Dunedin City Council is considering tighter alcohol restrictions, including prohibiting buy now, pay later schemes and banning new bottle stores close to existing ones. The ODT reports a draft local alcohol policy also proposes restricting the hours alcohol can be sold to 9 a.m. to 9 p.m. for off-licence establishments.
5: In News Talk ZB Sport, All Blacks assistant coach Neil Barnes is bracing for a Springbok backlash in Sunday morning's second test of their four-match series. New Zealand have to navigate their final midweek tour game against the Lions on Wednesday first, before heading to Cape Town. And Barnes says their hosts will likely come back with a vengeance after the opening defeat in Johannesburg.
6: I don't know if you've ever poked a bear before. I sort of know what's coming. And so we'll be preparing for a beast that's going to be even bigger than the last one.
5: Kyle Preston, Peter Lakai and Anton Leonard-Brown are backing up from the first test with bench roles in Wednesday's tour match. And inflammatory arthritis in his ankle is putting Anton Segner's greatest rivalry tour in jeopardy. The All Blacks hope to know more tonight about the issue that forced Segner out of the first test match day 23. International rugby coverage with Forklift Solutions, lifting you and your business to a higher level. Warriors NRLW blockbusting forward Ivana Lauatiti is one of seven women charged after round eight, but an early guilty plea for dangerous contact will see a one-match ban reduced to a warning. On the men's front, two key Newcastle Knights have been suspended for Sunday's clash against the Warriors at Mount Smart. Winger Dom Young and forward Tyson Frizzell have each been stood down for one match and can only escape by fighting the charges at the judiciary tomorrow night. Losing in front of the panel would see their suspensions doubled to two matches. A successful return to competitive action for mountain biker Sammy Maxwell. The cross-country riders finished sixth at the World Series race in France, the event being her first after an eight-month break to focus on health issues. Maxwell charged 23 places through the field, having started down in 29th. I'm Dean McLaughlin. That's Newstalk ZB News and Sport with Fisher Funds. 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It's 3:05. Matt Heath and Tyler Adams are next.
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8: Keep up with rugby's greatest rivalry live on Sky Sport. Good afternoon. On Southern, it's moderate heavy city bound Ellerslie to Market Road. The Southwestern, heavy southbound at the Southern Link. And still flowing well on the Northern and the Northwestern. Update us on 0800 jammed if you see something. 0800 52 66 33. Watch the All Blacks take on the Springboks early Sunday morning on Sky Sport. Tim Roxburgh for time saver traffic.
0: News Talk ZB Weather Watch 24/7 for the Manukau Harbour. Southwest 10 knots, but 20 about the harbour mouth. For coming southwest 10 everywhere this afternoon. Waitemata, Hauraki Gulf, southwesterly 10, rising to 15 this afternoon. And from Bremhead to Cape Colville, southwesterly 10, rising to 15 this for a time tonight. Next, high tide, 4:45 this afternoon at Onehunga, 8:15 tonight. And the forecast for the rest of your Monday is looking fine with southwesterly winds. At a high of 16, now sitting on 15 degrees with an overnight low of 9. Tomorrow we've got another fine day, then cloud develops around midday, westerlies, and 17 is the high. Looking ahead to Wednesday, the chance of a shower in the morning, northwesterlies, 18 degrees the high.
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9: Very good afternoon to you. Welcome back into the show. It is 3:06. Great to have your company on this Monday afternoon.
10: Before we continue, I asked you a question a while ago and you obfuscated.
9: Mm-hmm.
10: Is that the word? Obfuscated? Obfuscated.
9: Yes. I think that's the word.
10: I'll look it up.
9: I avoided.
10: Yeah.
9: Yeah.
10: What was the greatest sporting moment, achievement across the weekend with the ultimate sports weekend?
9: Oh, the Warriors. The Warriors.
10: So you think the Warriors over the All Blacks beating the Springboks at Ellis Park?
9: Yes, and I said on Friday that I was most excited about the ABs, and that was a great game, very excited about that. But I've got to say, in terms of entertainment value,
10: right,
9: the Warriors, surely. I mean, anyone with an objective frame of mind would look at both of those games. All Blacks, fantastic, great, old rivalry. We didn't know if we could do it. We did it. Bring it on.
10: It wasn't just the time they were on.
9: Might have been a little bit of that because I didn't watch it live.
10: I tell you what we can learn from the South Africans, and I'm not just talking about up front, I'm talking about in the stands. They have a very, very good time from a crowd perspective.
9: They certainly do.
10: All Blacks fans need to up the amount of party they bring to a game.
9: Yes.
10: Absolutely need to up the amount of party. And I think it's maybe because the games tend to start late in New Zealand and the tickets are so expensive, all those kind of things. But the amount of party that the South Africans bring to the stands, it's impressive stuff.
9: They do it well, don't they?
10: Yeah.
9: And for you, what was the... So, because you were knee-deep in the sporting hole pretty much the whole weekend. You mentioned the only time you took a break was to watch a sporting comedy movie.
10: Well, I was all ready to celebrate Matt Payne in the supercars, getting the Sprint Cup.
9: An apt name.
10: But then he didn't. And that wasn't his fault. I mean, he only had to get 17th and then his car absolutely crapped the bed. Yeah. So... I was ready to celebrate that. I think what Liam Lawson did was amazing. I think what the All Blacks achieved was great because it looked like they were in trouble.
9: Yes.
10: I was deeply scared for a lot of that game. And I think there were some great moments that the All Blacks managed to turn it around. They did seem to have a plan B, and that was quite satisfying. But, yeah, I can kind of see what you're saying. The Warriors was a lot of fun.
9: Yeah. Entertainment up the wazoo.
10: Absolutely. Up the wazoo.
9: Up the wazoo.
10: Yeah, but I don't think you can overlook the gold note. I don't think you can overlook Otago v Wellington at Forsyth Bar.
9: Yeah.
10: What champagne rugby from the Razorbacks.
9: Otago v Wellington. What was the score in the end, mate? I just need to look that up.
10: 61 they put on them.
9: Oh, very good. Holy moly, 61-22. Okay. Yeah. Round of applause for the Golden Oak.
10: And just some of the most champagne rugby tries you'll ever see from a target.
9: Yeah, all right, I'll go back and watch that one.
10: Okay.
9: Yeah, very good. Right, let's get into this topic for the next 40 minutes or so. How long should parents hold on to their children's stuff? So school uniforms, report cards, toys, drawings, crafts, greeting cards. As we know, can sit in boxes for years before someone finally asks, should we throw this out? And while it can be tempting to keep everything because of the memories attached to it, psychologist Kirsty Ross says the advice is to be selective and avoid letting children children's possessions take over the house. So she also encouraged, get this, parents to involve their kids in deciding what stays and what goes, while keeping a small number of meaningful items that are likely to have sentimental

0: sentimental value later. So there was a study that was actually done on this in 2011 in Canada, and it found there's always a study for everything, isn't there?
1: I was going to laugh at the study, but then I thought we're talking about it, so
0: we are, yeah. So I'll give you the study, and then you can laugh. So it found keepers and discarders, when they interviewed parents of their children's stuff, struggled with guilt around their decisions. Both of them, both the parents that kept it and both the parents that discarded it. The keepers, because they felt a pressure to be organised, and discarders because they felt there was an expectation for parents to protect and preserve their children's identities.
1: Yeah, I mean, you don't want your kids to use your house as a free national storage unit, do you? for all their stuff. I think it's one of the hardest things to know what to do about throwing out your kids' stuff, because you feel like you're betraying them. You've got to throw out all their mess books, though. Mm. When you start storing 10 tons of 1B5s and such, what's the mess book?
0: Was it 1B5? I think it was 1B5.
1: No, I think 1B5 is a line. As a line book.
0: Mass book very name important. NZ. Oh, this is taking me back here. Come on. 1B.
1: So, hang on a minute. Yeah, so your 1B5 is an exercise book. That's, you know, that's... No, your math book is your... yeah, anyway, doesn't matter.
0: Someone will know out there, 9292.
1: But you know what I'm saying?
0: Yeah.
1: So just every squiggle that your kids did at school doesn't need to be kept. And also some of the punishing art, that's not so good. You have to go through and make some pretty harsh decisions on what art you keep, because there's a period in your child's life, in your children's lives, where they're just scribbling on a bit of paper. And they can get to a situation where they get one on the fridge.
0: Mm.
1: And then they think they can get anything on the fridge, just a squiggle. There has to be, for a start, there has to be a standard of what gets stuck on the fridge.
0: Yeah.
1: And there has to be a standard that what they bring home from school, that their art that they've drawn, it has to be up to a decent standard before they get a compliment. But if it's past those two things, either on the fridge or the compliment when they get home, then that can be kept. But then again, you've got to go back through the portfolio and decide what's worth keeping and what's not. Just because a kid's throwing some glitter around on some paste, that doesn't mean that's worth putting in the record forever in the attic. Is that what I'm saying?
0: Is that hard to get rid of, though? Let's talk about the crafts. And so say that they've met the standard, they've got it up to par, they've spent a few hours on it, or maybe a couple of days. But then you as a father, you might be looking at that and saying, that's a really good effort, son. That's a beautiful thing. We're going to put it pride of place for maybe a couple of months. Then it goes into the attic, and then you're clearing it up 10 years down the track. I mean, you as a dad, honesty call, would you look at that and think, man, that was a beautiful memory. I remember him putting that together, and it was a nice moment for both of us. That needs to stay. Or would you say that's going in the fireplace?
1: What about nowadays? Very easy to take pictures, a digital record of it.
0: Mm.
1: So you just go through, 1E4 is the math book.
0: Good memory.
1: So you throw out all the 1E4s immediately. You don't need to, maybe the story writing.
0: Mm.
1: Keep a couple of one story book a year when they write out their stories, because it's an insight into their minds. But yeah, it's tough.
0: Mm.
1: And
0: have you still got toys?
1: Yep. Of the kids' toys.
0: Yeah.
1: All of them. Yeah. I mean, that's the problem. There's so many. Attic is just full of so much stuff. It's hard to throw out things with eyes. And my kids had so many soft toys. It's so hard to throw out kids things with eyes, and the op shops don't want fluffy toys anymore. Yeah.
0: What do you say?
1: 1E5, sorry.
0: 1E5.
1: Yep.
0: Good memory out there. 0800 80 10 80. So how long should you hold on to your children's stuff? Have you had to go through this, and what did you keep? What did you throw away? Tell us about it. 9292 is the text number.
1: Supplementary question as well.
0: Mm-hmm.
1: How long do you have to keep a room for them at home for their return?
0: Oh, great question.
1: Just their room, their childhood room. How long do you keep that?
0: Yeah.
1: I'm not sure.
0: All right. 0800 80 10 80. Tell us your thoughts. It is 3:14. Back very shortly.

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6: 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Nurses have declared a state of emergency at North Shore Hospital's ED. We're going to find out why. And the Warriors might actually, on these numbers, have a chance of winning the NRL Minor Premiership. So we'll have a chat to Richie Barnett about their chances.
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7: 17 past 3. So how long should you hold on to your children's things? School uniforms, report cards, toys, drawings, crafts, greeting cards, the whole lot. And what was it that you've kept on to that you just couldn't bear throwing out? 0800 80 10 80.
8: This says your possessions own you. That's a good point, actually. Mm. So if you keep too much stuff, then, yeah, it's a very Buddhist concept, isn't it?
7: It is.
8: You know, you're holding on to all the stuff, but when you get rid of it, there's like a little pang of pain as it goes, but you generally feel a lot better than like an attic full of bollocks that you have to sort out. Have you seen Labyrinth? You don't want to become the old lady with all the stuff on her back.
7: That's right, the old order.
8: Yeah, yeah. Well, that's kind of the point of it, isn't it? Mm. She ends up just weighed down carrying around all the memories. This text says, you owe your kids food, a roof, an education and a lot of love. You don't need to deal with their childhood crap for decades. What a headache.
7: All right, keep those texts coming through on 9292. And supplementary question from Matt Heath. How long should you keep a room ready for your kids as well? It's a biggie.
8: Until they have kids. Until they have a house.
7: This could be a long time. Could be a long wait. 9292's a text. Get a Jillian.
8: Sorry, my phone click is not working. Can you click your one?
7: Let's see if I can do that on that side. No, can you do it on your side, Lock? Just having some gremlins in the phone system.
8: Managed to get it. Jillian, welcome to the show. Sorry about that.
9: That's all right. How are you, boys?
8: Very good. Thanks for calling today.
9: Good. I've got three categories. Art.
8: Yep.
9: I keep everything. It makes great wrapping paper. So then you wrap other people's gifts in it. It's personalised and someone else can deal with it afterwards.
8: That is brilliant. That is absolutely, what a brilliant idea. Great.
9: Second category is things they write in their storybooks makes great evidence at their 21st.
7: Yeah, this is good.
8: Yep.
9: And third category is clothing.
8: Oh, you keep the clothing.
9: Before they reach the age where they can make decisions about things like that, I would choose one or two items per year and put it in a box.
8: Right.
9: And once they got old enough to start deciding, then the two of us would go through their clothing for the year and decide what was good enough to keep, not too stained, whatever, something that was memorable for them.
8: Yep.
9: And so they got one or two items.

0: per year until they were 16, and then that was the end of that.
1: Right, and so it has to be sort of signify something or representative of that era in their life?
0: Yeah, so like for the first year, it was like a bib and their first crawler in reasonable condition.
1: Yep.
0: Or the first outfit that they were given and stuff like that.
1: Yeah.
0: And then the second year, it was just anything that remained clean and stain-free.
1: Did you ever have those situations, Julian, where you get clothes or you're given clothes or something and they're a bit bigger than they are now and you put them away and then you forget to bring them out and your kid just steams past them and when you open up the thing, they never got to wear it?
0: No.
1: Yeah, I had a lot of that.
0: Because I didn't get a lot of secondhand,
1: right?
0: Or hand me downs because I had the oldest grandchild, so there was no relatives to pass stuff down.
1: Right. Yeah.
0: And you know, but I mean, for my daughter, I mean, each year she would pick out her prettiest dress or something to put in the box, and then the hope was that when she had children, she could go through her box and pick out stuff. Unfortunately, she had two boys.
1: Yeah, right. Yeah, so, that's rough.
0: So,
1: yeah.
0: So most of her stuff's still in the box.
1: I played a great practical joke on my kids, Gillian, because I went back to the farm when my mum passed away, and my room, which was the top of the barn, was just basically as I left it.
2: Mm-hmm.
1: And I found my undies drawer from back in the day.
2: Right.
1: And so I just put all my old undies from when I was a kid in their rotation. They had no idea that they were basically wearing vintage underwear. It gave me a lot of joy. Hey, but I love, you know, you go.
0: The best idea is the recycling of the artwork. Then you don't ever have
1: brilliant.
0: To throw it out.
1: And also what you could do is you could put the onus back on them, because if you wrap their presents in their old artwork, then they have to make the decision whether they rip through it, treat it carefully, throw it out or take it with them, don't they?
0: Yeah, well, mostly they ripped it.
1: Yeah, and you go, well, the decision's made.
0: We also used it for, you know, like if they were going to someone else's party.
1: Yeah.
0: No, they could wrap the gift in their own artwork.
1: See, that's brilliant.
2: You've done some deep thinking on that, Gillian. Thank you very much for your call. 0800 80 10 80. So when should you chuck out your children's things? Or what was it that you kept because you couldn't bear throwing out?
1: See, this is a really good point that Chris makes. As a self-professed geek, I am always disappointed that I never held onto the toys and memorabilia from the 1980s and 90s that I had as a kid. So I'm going to make it my mission as a dad now to save my kids' toys for them, even if they don't ask me to, just in case they might need it in the future.
2: Yeah.
1: I mean, there's so many cool things that appeared to be worthless for a while.
2: Yep.
1: And they came back. I mean, you can go too far and you can try and keep them in the original boxing. And then no one's ever played with them, which that's no fun at all.
2: No.
1: But yeah, and you were talking about your dad threw out your Nintendo, right?
2: Oh, that was devastating, yeah. So I came back from university and said, Dad, I'm looking for my Nintendo 64. And he said, too late, son. I've chucked it all out. It's been stored in the attic for too long and I needed the space. So it's long gone. And at that point, you know, that was worth some money. It's worth a lot more now. And I wanted to on-sell it. I wanted to put that on Trade Me, but long gone. But you're right. I mean, like my G.I. Joes. The He-Man toys that I had, all the McDonald's toys I used to have had as a kid, all my Lego. I mean, I wish my parents kept a hold of that, but they're not a storage unit. 0800 80 10 80 is that number to call. 9292 is the text. So what have you kept from your kids that you couldn't bear throwing out, or have you just chucked the lot out because you needed the space? Tell us about it. It is 23 past 3.
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2: How long should you hold on to your children's stuff after they've left the house? 0800 80 1080 is the number to call.
1: Elliot says, totally regret not keeping my dad and uncle's NBA cards from the 80s, 90s and 2000s. You see, the thing is, you've got no idea what's going to be valuable, right?
2: Yeah.
1: Like, someone probably thought all the National Geographics in the world were going to be valuable and kept 4,000 of them, and now no one could give less of a crap about them, right?
2: Yeah, exactly.
1: So, yeah. If you hold on to absolutely everything just in case some of it's valuable, then you're going to end up in a hoarding situation. You don't want to be there, right?
2: Yeah. 9292 is the text number, but Fiona, you want to have a chat about your children's toys?
10: Hi.
2: Hello. So have you kept, most of the toys?
10: I have. My son's 30, my oldest. And I think I've just about got every single toy that he actually was given. One of the things that I heard recently, because I actually just don't know what to do with them, is actually how the hospice were looking for toys. I'm just going to pull over, sorry.
1: You do what you got to do.
2: Stay safe.
10: Yeah, the hospice was actually looking for toys so that when people were passing away, they could prop them up with their soft toys. And I thought, what a great way of, I guess, gifting some of the toys so that they can still be used. Because like, you're right, a lot of the the second-hand stores and that don't want them because there's so many.
1: Yeah, yeah. So especially the fluff, the soft toys.
10: They can position the bodies correctly so that when they're passing away, it's done nicely.
1: Oh, what? Really? So hang on a minute. Can you explain that a little bit? What do you mean? Sorry.
10: Hospice where, cancer patients and that sort of that are passing away, So there was hospices asking for soft toys to be donated so that they could use them to prop the people up to, I suppose, put them in nice positions and just nice, soft, comfortable,
1: And I guess you get, if you've got enough of them, you've got all the sizes you need to put into the exact right place to position them exactly. Wow, That I'd never thought of that. That is pretty interesting. Do you find it hard to throw out the toys with eyes, Fiona?
10: I just find it. I love toys, full stop. So I find it very difficult to throw out anything. And I think the most special gift that I did actually keep of all both my boys is actually their Christmas decorations they made every year at school. I've still got those.
1: Are they still on the Christmas tree rotation, Fiona?
10: Yeah.
1: No matter how poor quality they were?
10: They're still in great condition, trust me.
1: But you know what I mean? Like, there's times in your life where a kid comes home with something, you go, well, that's pretty good for a six-year-old, but does it make the tree 15 years from now?
10: It makes the tree more special, doesn't it?
1: Makes it special.
2: Yeah,
1: it does. Your tree doesn't need to be a status symbol. It doesn't have to be the Louvre, does it? Yeah.
10: No, it does not.
1: Yeah. Is it you or your 30-year-old son that's worried about keeping the toys? Because, would you ever hand it over to him, say, come home, you decide what you want and what you don't want? Or is it you that's holding on to them or him?
10: Well, they've both moved to Australia, so I've got them, and I can't part with them. And I think, too, as a mum, I'd like to think that when they have kids that I could at least pass a couple of them on.
2: Yeah.
10: And if you look at the generations, so their dad, he was gifted all his toys. Well, my boys took some of those toys.
1: Right.
10: Marbles.
1: Yeah.
10: Like marbles. Ridiculous as that is, but, back in the day.
1: Oh, marbles. Great time.
10: Yeah, marbles.
1: But the thing is, it's only recently that kids have got so many toys. Kids got an avalanche of toys, like mine did. But, you know, when I went back to check in all my toys, I could remember all of them.
2: Mm.
1: I could remember every single Star Wars toy, every single one of them, I could remember them. But my kids just had an avalanche of stuff that they barely even looked at because, you know, a grandparent has come past and dumped 25 of whatever on them, you know. Yeah. So it's a bit of a different game now, isn't it?
10: Oh, no, absolutely. And I think you guys talked about the fact, you know, keeping special stuff. So Corey did come back last year and go through the house and go through some of his stuff. And he took all the Pokemon stuff that he'd collected years ago when he was a young kid. And he's now got this mammoth collection.
1: Mm. Oh, yep. Yes. Yeah, so have mine.
10: Yep.
1: Oh, my God. The amount of Pokemon cards and Magic the Gathering cards my kids have got, it's phenomenal.
10: Yep.
2: That's an investment, though, isn't it? I mean, some of those cards are worth massive money.
1: Some of them are. Yep. A lot of them are worth nothing.
2: Yep, there's that as well.
10: Yep.
1: And if you're not an expert, you've got no idea.
2: Yeah.
1: All you've got is boxes and boxes on the roof. Hey, thanks for your call, Fiona. Appreciate it.
2: 0800 80 10 80. So what have you kept from your children that you couldn't bear throwing out? And the opposite, when should you throw out your children's old things? 9292 is a text.
1: My wife still has the kids' baby teeth.
2: Wow.
1: Yeah, I mean, did you not? Isn't that like some cash that's left on the... Oh, I guess... Mm. Yeah, actually, I don't want to go into the fairy, you know, the tooth fairy business.
2: Yeah, yeah. But there's a lot of sentimental value in that.
1: Yeah. Yeah. I mean, do you keep your kids' hair? Some people keep their hair and it starts to get pretty creepy and opens you up to potential voodoo action, isn't it? If some witch doctor gets hold of the teeth and the hair, then, you know, they could start controlling your kids wherever they are in the world.
2: It's something to think about. Yeah.
1: You know how it works.
2: Yeah, absolutely. Right. Keep those calls coming through. 0800 80 10 80. What do you keep from your kids once they've moved out of house? And 9292 is the text headlines with Wendy coming up.

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2: Time to get your future sorted at AUT's Open Day. Good afternoon on the southern. It's heavy city bound at Green Lane, moderate southbound at Green Lane, and moderate heavy southbound Highbrook to Monaco. The southwestern is heavy southbound as you get onto the southern link. And the northern, well, it's heavy northbound at Freemans Bay before you actually get onto the northern. 0800 jammed to update us. See you this Saturday, 29 August. Search AUT Live to register. Tim Roxburgh for time saver traffic.
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3: Did we just beat the Springboks at Ellis Park? Yes, we did. And that is just for starters. The Black Ferns rolled the Aussies 66-19. 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
9: With Your Ride, New Zealand's number one taxi app, download Your Ride today. The government has just confirmed it's introducing a bill to ban under-16s from social media. It will require platforms like Instagram, TikTok, Snapchat and Facebook to take reasonable steps to make sure users are over 16. That'll include facial age estimation, digital ID services and formal identification. Firefighters are battling a 100-hectare vegetation fire on a rural property south of Canterbury's Hurunui River near Karaka Road. Six fire and emergency brigades and three helicopters are fighting the flames with no current risk to homes. Queenstown's mayor is calling for an urgent meeting with the government, saying National backing out of considering bed taxes post-election is an unexpected U-turn. Mayor John Glover has called it policy-making on the hoof and suggests it could be a deal-breaker for his council. The public can submit until mid-next month on reopening Whangārei Harbour to recreational scallop fishing after a four-year hiatus. Plus, big corporate job cuts point to problems for older workers, says Liam Dan. Read the full column at nzherald.co.nz. Back to Matt and Tyler.
0: Thank you very much, Wendy. So how long should parents hold on to their children's stuff, from school uniforms, report cards, toys, drawing crafts, greeting cards? What is it that you couldn't bear throwing away, or are you on the opposite, that once they left the house, everything had to go?
10: This text says, just throughout my adult children's artwork from when they were little, I photographed some of it and turned it into one of those photo books. They loved looking through it. Lots of lasting memories. Yeah.
0: Great idea.
10: See, that's the thing. You just get boxes and boxes of punishing art. You go through and go, this one's good, this one's bad. Take some photos of it, put it in a photo book, and then you can populate it, and that only takes up one little slither on a bookshelf.
0: Yeah.
10: Rather than a lot of space in the cupboards, plus no one, I mean, in the roof or wherever you got it, and plus people will actually look at it.
0: Great idea.
10: Brilliant.
0: 0800 80 1080 is the number. G'day, Andy.
11: Hey, how are you?
0: Very good. Nice to chat with you. So what's your thoughts?
11: So my thoughts, I was with the other lady with the artwork, used it as gift wrapping, and then it becomes a whole nother issue for a whole nother person, not me.
10: That's brilliant. It's brilliant. I can't believe I haven't heard of this. It's quite,

0: School uniforms. I kept the kids' school uniforms, and they had great satisfaction. My kids are in their late 20s now. Sorry, just pulling into the driveway. And they had great satisfaction of getting their father to light the copper and burning them.
1: Right. It's almost like a Viking see you later, that the good memories, but it was time for them to go.
0: And all their school books and reports, all of that. He lit a big bonfire, and they went through and kept all the bits they wanted and didn't want. Now, toys is another one. I gave away most of my kids' toys, friends, family, that sort of thing. And as a mum now with impending, all going well, grandchildren on the horizon. I am scouring marketplace and all those sort of things for the old toys that my kids had. You just don't get them now.
2: Yes.
0: You know, the bananas, the pajamas, the wooden jigsaw puzzles, the good stuff.
2: Yeah, because there can be a trap that grandparents come that fall into by just piling up a huge amount of cheap crap on their kids to try and curry, their grandkids to curry favour with them, you know.
0: Yeah, and I just want some of their old stuff. So
2: yeah.
0: I've just got like a little toy barrel at my place with the old wooden puzzles and Lego bits, the old Lego. Yeah, so I've sort of been collecting them in some old books, like the Dr. Seuss books before the rewrite.
2: You'd just have them on a iPad, though, when they're around, wouldn't you? Just get them on a device sitting in the corner, doom-scrolling?
0: My son didn't have a PlayStation till he was 13, and I thought I was doing good.
3: Yeah.
0: By, you know, this will be a phase. This is just something that's going to come and go. And then I watched him get smacked about one time with his cousins. They were playing some monkey game on the PlayStation, and my son's coordination was like, oh my God, he had no idea what was going on. And we were like, maybe we're holding our kids back because, you know. But no, I'm not one of these iPad-y. No, I want that more wholesome.
1: I noticed this recently, Andy. Actually, my fiance's family. So her mum saved a whole bunch of toys that they didn't realise, and so now one of her sisters has had a child, the first grandkid for her parents.
0: Yep.
1: And then they're over in Australia, and when they came over, and he was toddler age, and she brought out this big box with all of their old toys across the decades, and the girls were more excited than the nephew. I mean, he was pretty excited, but you know, the old telephone that you got from Fisher Price, all these old books that they used to be read to when they were little, the joy in their eyes. I'm like, Mum, I can't believe you kept all this stuff.
2: Iconic stuff.
1: Yeah,
0: 100%. We're currently in the process of moving home. So we've been doing a clean out, and it was only in the weekend that I have had sitting on one of the shelves in one of the spare bedrooms the toys that actually sat in the cot with them, like the first teddy, the first, like the glow buggy, those kind of things, and I've put them in a bag. We're going to dinner with the kids during the week, and I'm just going to say, here you go, which is what I've done with all this stuff when we've sort of sorted it. Here it is. I've held it long enough that it's your time. If you still want it, keep it, and if you don't, that's your choice to get rid of it. Yeah, so that's how we've done it. But yeah, no, it's very interesting hearing all the different ways. But the photo books was actually really cool.
2: Yeah.
0: Using the artwork from photo books. I mean, that wasn't around, obviously, I don't think, when, you know, my kids were younger, but that's a really cool one.
2: Yeah, you can just get those printed up. It's pretty cool. I reckon that the Toy Story movies have made it harder to throw out toys with eyes because, you know, in the back of your mind, you're like, do these things come to life when we're not here? And I'm just going to heft them in the rubbish, especially Toy Story 3 when they ended up nearly going into the furnace.
1: Emotional manipulation.
2: Susie says, Resoft toy extraction process over several months. Step one, eliminate the obvious ones. Step two, revisit every month or so, eliminating ones that have become obvious extraction. During this phase, for ones you're unsure about, send pics to your kids checking okay to throw out. Your kids will generally say throw it out. Each child may want to keep one, maybe two total. The other 300 need to be rehoused. If they're tidy, newish, unplayed with, take it to the City Mission. But does the City Mission want 4,000 soft toys? That's the thing. And supplementary question, do these toys come to life when humans aren't around?
1: If you know, 9292, let us know. And 0800 80 10 80 is the number to call. We'll have a chat with Tyler. G'day, Tyler.
2: Hey, Tyler.
4: Yeah, hey, guys. Hey, I don't have kids of my own just yet, but me and

0: partner have just bought a property that was sold as is, and it was a hoarder's house. A collector's house.
1: Yep.
0: And so the old fella would be in his late 80s now, who unfortunately had to go into a home, but we've accumulated a whole bunch of his stuff, so of which we're holding on to some of the things, such as his school books from like the 1940s.
2: And is that interesting reading? Or do you feel obliged to keep hold of it?
0: It's just really cool old vintage, just how old it is. These were his college books from like 1945, and we're going to keep them on our bookshelf.
2: Do you feel, you know, are you happy to throw stuff out, or do you feel like you have to look after it because it's his stuff, or are you just keeping the stuff that's interesting for you?
0: Yeah, it is a hard one. There's certain things that mean nothing to us, but we're hoping that we can find homes for them for people that, like he was in the amateur radio club. We've got all these old radio things that mean nothing to us.
2: Right.
0: But we hope we can find homes for them and things like that.
2: But even that's quite a lot of effort, isn't it, Tyler? You have to go through.
0: Yeah, it would be much easier just to throw things in the
2: skip. Get a skip, yeah.
0: Our parents were around helping, and they've got the mentality of if in doubt, throw it out. Whereas we're like, well, no, we don't want to just put it in a hole when somebody else can have all this sort of stuff.
2: And was he a hoarder in a disgusting way? Was it all hoarded orderly and clean, you know? Wasn't like a dead chicken under the pile or something?
0: No. The worst things was just rats in places that he wouldn't have been able to get to. But it was just a lifetime of collecting of things. There's hundreds of little jars of screws and bolts that, you know, we're never going to have to buy bolts again.
1: Classic.
2: Yeah. Oh, good on you, Tyler. You sound like a good person.
1: Yeah, thank you very much. 0800 80 10 80 is the number, and 9292 is
2: the
1: text.
2: The sex says, my son is 41 this year, still have some of his childhood soft toys, gummy bears, Elf.
1: Huge. Yeah.
2: Charlie Brown, you probably get some money for an Elf soft toy. I was at a cafe in Morningside, what's it called? Crave.
1: Yeah.
2: And they're selling Elfs. Old secondhand Elves, yeah. Charlie Brown and Co, Garfield, some plastic Transformers, throwaway there, about 14 cupboard boxes full of assorted Transformers, McDonald's Happy Meal Transformers.
1: Big money.
2: So many Matchbox cars and trucks, countless Ninja Turtle toys, they might be worth something.
1: Mm-hmm.
2: Thundercats. The Thundercats would be worth something.
1: That'd be rare these
2: days. A huge range of glass marbles, too many toys to name. I threw them away in a family home clear out session. Oh. Regret it so much. Oh, I see. And I wish I hadn't. I still have some primary school reports, books and drawings. Yeah, the Thundercats and the Elf.
1: There could have been some money.
2: Yeah.
1: Straight into the tip. Oh, that's a hard read, that one.
2: Yeah.
1: Thank you very much for that text. Right, more very shortly. It is 16 to 4.
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1: 13 to 4. Plenty of texts coming through on 9292. This one says, my mum and dad kept all of my Matchbox, Stinky and Corgi toys as well as Lego. In fact, you'll love this, Matt. A beautiful Lego electric monorail that I've just finished putting back together. Oh, and a small Panasonic Panapitch radio that looked like a small round ball. Nice show, boys. That's from Grant.
2: A Lego monorail.
1: I knew you'd like that. That's incredible.
2: Is it one of those ones with the Lego motor?
1: I guess so, because it's beautiful Lego electric monorail.
2: Oh, that my goodness.
1: Epic. I wonder if they're still selling that.
2: How freaking cool is that?
1: Yeah.
2: Wow. This is a text from Peter talking to Tyler, who was on before. I was an amateur radio operator. Keep those bits. Keep those bits, Tyler, not you, the Tyler that rang in.
1: Yep.
2: I also was an antique restorer in Aussie. Make sure you get those radio bits priced properly. Hey, boys, my mum threw out my WWF cards and Garbage Pail Kids. I was gutted.
1: Oh, mate.
2: Worth a bit now, I imagine. Ultimate Warrior. Oh, the Ultimate Warrior.
1: Yeah.
2: Have a good one. Cheers, Nate. But the thing is, if you're a kid and you leave home, don't you have to secure the stuff? You can't just leave it there and expect your parents to make the decision. You need to, if it's that important, go through. Market is important. If it's really, really that important, take it with you.
1: You have to have the foresight yourself.
2: Your parents aren't a national storage unit.
1: Yep.
2: For free.
1: Exactly. This one says, g'day guys, have had a number of boxes in the garage over the years with our three children's works of art, school books, toys, and favourite bedtime stories. When my oldest daughter bought her first home, I would give her a box of her treasures to take home every time she came to visit. Stuff kept for 25 years. Got rid of the lot, just my two boys' stuff to go, lol.
2: This is a good point. So much for the kids' stuff. What does everyone do with the leaflets from funerals? It seems wrong to throw them away.
1: Ooh.
2: Yeah, if you went to 1,000 funerals... God, I mean, that would be a lot, obviously.
1: It would be.
2: But you could still just keep them in, let's say 100. 100's going to be smaller than a book.
1: Yeah, that's not going to take up that much space.
2: But yeah, it is absolutely right that it's weird to throw them away.
1: Yeah. This one says, g'day guys, I've got a huge pin board in my office that the kids put all of their art on. It's a monthly cycle, and at the end of each month, I take a photo of the pin board, then put everything in the bin. I chose the best from each month, and it goes into their 21st book. The competition for best drawing of the month is out the gate.
2: This text says, see that, get the competition going.
1: Yes.
2: Don't just put any crap on the fridge. Because otherwise the kids will start just doing a little squiggle and bringing it up and trying to get the dopamine hit of getting the art on the fridge. Yeah. It has to be worthy.
1: Got to have standards.
2: Got to have standards.
1: Yeah.
2: Tell the lady that is looking for good quality toys to search Needle and Nail, says this texter. They make some fantastic wooden toys.
1: Yeah,
2: I mean, part of not getting a lot of junk in your house is not buying a lot of junk.
1: Yes.
2: And I think right now parents, myself included, are guilty of just buying piles of crap and giving it to their kids.
1: Mm.
2: Whereas one really good birthday present and one really good Christmas present is all

0: all-in-one TVs.
1: Yes.
0: They're considered absolute gold now. And nice. All the stuff was just getting heft out. Yeah. A CD player became worth nothing. Mm. But now a good sort of CD unit with, all-in-one, kids love those now.
1: Why? They just push back on digital. Yeah, They've had enough.
0: Yeah, they're sick of the slop. They're sick of the big tech slop. Hello, just in regards to the previous caller and his amateur radio gear, I am part of the North Shore Amateur Radio Club. If he wants to move some of his stuff on, I'm sure that there'd be plenty of interested people, including myself, who'd love to take a look. If you wouldn't mind passing his number on to me, I'd greatly appreciate it. Cheers, Theo. Okay, well, Theo, we'll give you Tyler's number.
1: Yep. We'll give him a call back and make sure that's all au fait. Great discussion, and thank you very much for all your texts and your phone calls. A little bit more very shortly. It is 8 minutes to four.
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0: All right, that brings us to the end of our radio show, Tyler.
1: It certainly does. What a day.
0: Yeah, fantastic. Thanks so much for listening, and thanks for all your calls and texts. The great and powerful Heather Duplessis-Allen is up next, and after 4 p.m. she talks to an ED nurse at North Shore Hospital about why patients are being treated in hospitals covered in their own waste.
1: Oh, okay.
0: Gross.
1: That is gross. A bit grim.
0: No need for that.
1: No. Nobody wants that in their life.
0: Someone needs to clean that up.
1: They certainly do.
0: Yeah. Mm. But right now, Tyler, why am I playing this absolute banger from French band Phoenix from their year 2000 album United? It was the third single, don't you know?
1: Right, let's have a wee listen to the lyrics here. Right, no clues in those lyrics so far. Chaos around me. Right, explain yourself.
0: Because it's called If I Ever Feel Better. And Labour have announced their campaign slogan, and it's Better Starts Now. But will people ever feel better under Labour or under the current government? That's what the election in 75 days is all about, Tyler.
1: Genius as always, Matt Heath. Never would have got that one, mate.
0: Genius or tenuous?
1: Yeah, more on the tenuous side. Well played,
0: all right,
1: though.
0: You seem busy, so we'll let you go. I'm Matt Heath, that's Tyler Adams, and we'll be back live on your radio tomorrow afternoon. Until then, give them a taste of kiwi.

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12: 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Getting the detail behind the headlines on Heather Duplessy-Allen Drive with One New Zealand. 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
13: It's 4 o'clock. I'm Wendy Petrie. Under-16s will soon lose access to a range of social media platforms. The government's introducing an online safety bill to Parliament today, mirroring one that took effect in Australia last year. It requires the likes of Instagram and TikTok to block accounts and introduce stronger age verification or face penalties of up to 10% of global revenue. Education Minister Erica Stanford says parents, teachers and clinicians are deeply worried about the effects of these platforms.
14: Parents should not be left to fight this alone. And our children should not be the unwitting victims of companies profiting from their attention, their insecurities and their vulnerabilities.
13: Corrections workers have been hit with an additional 33 charges relating to alleged corruption on top of 108 already laid. In May, police charged 20 people as a result of Operation Jasper, which spanned almost a year. Jordan Dunn has more.
15: The people include staff from Waikato's Spring Hill Prison, Auckland South Prison, Mount Eden Corrections Facility and members of the public.

0: They're accused of smuggling prisoners' phones, drugs and tobacco in exchange for cash. Police say the latest bribery and corruption charges are so serious it's required Attorney General consent to prosecute.
1: Rebuttal of Nationals' reasoning for ruling out a bed tax. The party is campaigning on no new taxes, including previously discussed bed and bank taxes, saying they can't be delivered without more costs for Kiwis. Auckland's mayor claims Nationals offered tourism no other meaningful support. Queenstown Mayor John Glover says no one raised concerns before it could cost Kiwis more, which doesn't really add up.
2: Every Kiwi ratepayer in every tourism town up and down the country has already been being taxed because their rates are higher than they would need to be.
1: Glover's called it a policy making on the hoof and suggests it could be a deal breaker for his council. Fire crews are in their third hour battling a large rural vegetation fire south of Canterbury's Hurunui River. Six fire and emergency brigades and three helicopters are tackling the 100-hectare blaze near Karaka Road, which broke out before 1 p.m. Fire and emergency says the terrain is too rough for ground crews, but there's no current risk to homes. Staff at Auckland's North Shore Hospital ED have declared a state of emergency, fearing unsafe staffing and overcrowding could cause deaths. Dozens of nurses' organisation members signed a letter to Health New Zealand head Dale Bramley, saying they can no longer remain silent when patients, workers and the community are at daily risk. Emily Ansell reports.
3: North Shore delegate and ED nurse Jean Moore says overcrowding will lead to more serious situations like fatalities. She can't remember working at less than 100% capacity recently, with some days over 300%.
1: Avalanche season is forcing more road closures in the lower South Island. State Highway 94 is reopened between Milford Sound and Tiano this morning after an overnight snow closure, but will shut again at 4:30 p.m. because of elevated avalanche risk. NZTA says all-day closures are possible on Wednesday and Thursday. Milford Road Alliance manager Kevin Thompson says the risk rises in spring, with typically up to 400 avalanches above and around the road.
4: In News Talk ZB Sport, Richie Mwanga has set his sights on once again becoming the All Blacks' first choice first five. The 56-test playmaker has been named to start against the Lions in Johannesburg on Wednesday as he takes his first steps back to international rugby after a stint in Japan. Mwanga says while he's hungry for Ruben Love's number 10 jersey, he's also a team man.
5: I'm competitive. I want to be the best. I know that there's a process to that, and at this point in time, the process looks a bit different around preparing someone else to be the best.
4: International rugby coverage with Forklift Solutions, lifting you and your business to a higher level. The Papua New Guinea Chiefs have no doubt Joey Manu's time in rugby won't be an issue, and the new signing will adapt back to league life quickly. The 30-year-old quit league for Union at the end of 2024, and after playing in France in Japan, is one season into a two-year deal in France. PNG Chiefs boss Michael Shamus says Manu's utility value makes him a valuable addition to their roster.
6: He can play in the back line wherever you need him, and he's also played in the halves. So when you're starting up a club, to have that extra flexibility and versatility in your roster, that's important. We believe that when he comes back, the Joey Manu of old, he'll be there.
4: Stephen Elkers continued his success on golf's PGA Tour Champions. The 55-year-old claimed the latest event in Calgary, Canada, following a playoff hole after tying with Korean Y.E. Yang at 16 under par through 54 holes.
7: Only needed one, and it's Elker again. Second victory of the season, career win number 12.
4: And mountain biker Sammy Maxwell's finished a creditable sixth at the World Series race in France, her first event after an eight-month break to focus on health issues. I'm Dean McLaughlin. That's News Talk ZB News and Sport with Fisher Funds, New Zealand's largest specialist KiwiSaver provider. It's 4:05. Heather Duplessis-Allen is next.
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9: 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Good afternoon on the southern. Mondra Patch is southbound between Green Lane and Te Irirangi Drive, again tucking into to Drury. City bound, it's heavy Penrose to Green Lane. On the southwestern, Mondra to heavy southbound from Puanui off ramp. Northbound, Mondra to heavy Massey Road to Nielsen. And the northern is Mondra northbound between Esmond and Upper Harbour. 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
1: News Talk ZB WeatherWatch 24/7 for the Manukau Harbour, southwest 10 knots, but 20 above.

0: The harbour mouth becoming southwest 10 everywhere this afternoon, then Ferrible 5 late tonight. Waitemata and Hauraki Gulf southwest 10 rising to 15 for a time this afternoon and early evening. And from Bremhead to Cape Cove, we've got a southwesterly 10 rising to 15 tonight. Next high tide in Auckland is a quarter to 5 this afternoon at Onehunga, quarter past 8 tonight. And the forecast for the rest of your evening in Auckland is looking fine with southwesterly winds. Had a high of 16, now sitting on 14. Dropping to 9 overnight. Then tomorrow, fine, with cloud developing around midday, westerlies and a high of 17 degrees. You're with News Talk.
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2: Afternoon, welcome to the show. Coming up today, the government has just announced its social media policy. Well, National has, the others haven't at all. Erica Stanford's with us after five and I'll get you across the detail. Queenstown's going to give us their reaction to the government nuking the bed tax. It's National again nuking the bed tax that they were hoping for. And Richie Barnett on the Warriors' chances of the NRL Minor Premiership.
1: Heather Duplessy-Allen.
2: Okay, if you voted last election to see a tidy up of the creep of treaty principles all over our law books, you should be very disappointed by what ACT did yesterday, because yesterday ACT basically walked away from treaty principles altogether. Yesterday ACT announced it's going to change the Constitution Act instead of trying to do the treaty principles bill again. It's going to add three principles to the Constitution Act. One, that Parliament is sovereign. Two, that the rule of law is fundamental, and three, that all New Zealanders are equal before the law. Because ACT seems to think that that will largely achieve the same outcome, but without the drama of starting up another treaty debate and having hikoi to Parliament. Now, maybe they're right, but my suspicion is that this will be of no consequence whatsoever. Because just because you say in a piece of law that no one's ever heard of before, that all New Zealanders are equal under the law, does not mean that that is what Health New Zealand is going to do when Health New Zealand decides, again, it's going to roll out free GP visits in Hawke's Bay to people of only two ethnicities. But this gets even worse, because it has now become abundantly clear that the government, and by that I do mean all three parties, are deliberately on the go slow, in my opinion, on the other treaty principles thing, which was the promise to delete and amend all the treaty principles clauses in 19 pieces of law. Paul Goldsmith's been working on that now for an extraordinary period of time and still hasn't managed to send that to Parliament. It will not pass in Parliament. I don't even know if it's going to get a first debate before the election, which means that next time we after the next election, whoever the next government is, they can just dump it and say they've moved on and they've got other priorities. Which means if you didn't like the idea that school boards were being forced to give effect to the treaty, tough luck, because they still have to today. And they probably still will have to forever, because National and New Zealand First and ACT have basically found this just a little too hard to do. So as I say, if you voted in 2023 on treaty principles at all, you should be very disappointed by this lot, and especially ACT losing its spine yesterday.
1: Heather Duplessy-Allen.
2: 92 is the text number. Standard text fees apply, and we're going to have a chat to the huddle about it. Trish Sherson and Joseph Bagani are in for us, about 20 away from 6. Right now, it's 10 past 4. Now, staffing at North Shore Hospital's ED has been declared a state of emergency by its nurses. They say unsafe staffing levels and overcrowding has patients sitting in their own waste and being treated in corridors. Jean Moore is a delegate for the New Zealand Nurses Organisation and an ED nurse at North Shore Hospital and is with us. Hi, Jean.
3: Hi, Heather. How are you?
2: I'm very well, thank you. Now, obviously, it has been tough in ED for years over winter. It's been tough this entire winter. So what is it that's tipped you guys?
3: It's been the chronic underfunding of the health system, which and understaffing. We're getting more and more patients coming through, and we're just not getting the staff to actually look after them. And this winter's been one of the worst, and it just makes it very difficult to care for people as they should be cared for.
2: Is it the flu this winter? What is it?
3: It's just a variety of things. But look, people are living longer. People are getting sicker. They're coming to us. We've actually got a bigger population base in the area. So we're actually looking after more and more people with less and less resources.
2: Yeah. I understand you were supposed to get an extra 25 nurses just in ED, but only 9 have arrived. Is that accurate?
3: Well, they've approved 9. We're still recruiting at the moment. It seems to be that the hiring freeze is more like a go slow So

0: if somebody left, it would take a while before they were replaced. So you've got staff picking up the slack, actually extending, picking up extra shifts, trying to make it work.
1: Well, how does it work if you were supposed to get 25 but only 9 have been approved?
0: Well, that's what I'd like to know. How does it work?
1: Well, I thought they'd approved 25. Have they not approved 25?
0: Well, that's what was the...
1: A case of you were told you'd get 25 and then the paperwork has only been approved for 9?
0: Yeah, well, yeah. I don't quite know how it all works out, how the math works out, but there we go.
1: I think
0: the math's been a bit slacking over the years, actually. Yeah. The
1: maths has been very slow, hasn't it? All right, now what does it mean practically if you've declared a state of emergency?
0: Practically, it means that we are literally just trying to do the best that we can. I was overwhelmed today. I've been at work this morning, and you waiting room, standing room only. People are in corridors. You're trying to assess, do obs, do treatment, and you just don't have enough staff to do it. And you're trying to do the best that you can. It's substandard, you know, and you're trying to give the best care.
1: Jean, state of emergency, though, doesn't change anything practically. It's simply to let people know that it's pretty dire there. Is that all it is? It's just a communication device, really?
0: Well, absolutely. We've got to let people know.
1: Yeah.
0: You know, we try to let the powers that be know, and then no one's listening.
1: Mm.
0: So we need help.
1: I spoke to somebody in the nursing profession recently who said to me that she feels like this is a deliberate attempt to drive people into private care by just acknowledge, like just normalizing the fact that public care is difficult to get into and slow. And so the hope is that people will take up some of the cost pressures themselves in private care. What do you think?
0: Oh, look, I don't know about that. Have you tried to get into your GP lately?
1: Yeah, but I can. So this is the thing. I pay very high GP fees. And so that makes it seem to me that it works.
0: You know,
1: yeah.
0: So, well, sometimes it takes 3-4 weeks before they can get into the GP.
1: Yeah.
0: And what are people supposed to do?
1: I'm not arguing with you that I think it's the wrong thing to do, but is it a deliberate attempt to do that?
0: I don't know if it's deliberate. I just know that that's what we've ended up how it is at the moment.
1: Jean, thank you. I appreciate your time and good luck with it. I can imagine how overwhelmed you feel. That's Jean Moore, North Shore Hospital ED nurse. Do I need to explain this? I'll explain this because when somebody first said this to me in nursing, I thought, no, that sounds kooky. And then the more I thought about it, the more I thought, geez, I wonder if they're onto something here. So basically, if you've got enough money, right, so I pay for my GP, I have those overhead costs. You know how your GP is supposed to be free for kids and stuff? At my GP, I have to pay for the kids because I pay like a margin on top. But the reason I choose to do that is because I know that there's always, like, I can get an appointment today for today because they've always got somebody free, right? So I think that is, I just wonder if that's what's going on here. For people who have money, they'll go, okay, it's cool. I'll go to the White Cross emergency or whatever and get into an emergency department there and pay for the ability to see somebody rather than sitting in Middlemore all day or wherever. And it sounds slightly conspiratorial, but I just wonder if you just think about that, just let that settle with you and see if that starts to make sense. Maybe just asking people who have the money to take the pressure off. I don't think it's the right thing to do. Anyway, now that I've said it, I regret saying it because it does sound really quite kooky, doesn't it? Steven Spielberg, I don't know if you've seen this today, he's made a sizable donation to the anti-mining group that Sam Neill supported just before he died. Now, the anti-mining group hasn't, this is to stop that Santana mine that's happening in central Otago. They haven't said how much Steven Spielberg has given, just that it was generous, which is lovely of him and really appreciated, etc., etc. But I just want to point out, sure, thank you for the money, but that's where it ends. Steven Spielberg doesn't get a say. Steven Spielberg doesn't live in central Otago, right? So he's not affected by this. It is the people who are affected by it and who live around that area who get a say. Literally no one else does. Doesn't matter how famous they are. 4:15.
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6: Hello, Heather.
4: Oh, mate, it was worth getting up at 3 a.m. for you, wasn't it?
6: Absolutely it was, yes. Nothing wrong with the 2:53 alarm call or whatever it was.
4: 2:53? Why yeah, the 7 minutes?
6: I don't know. I'm a bit odd, eh?
4: Push it to the last.
6: Something like that. Yeah. But once it got underway, I thought, oh, hang on a sec, South Africa are quite good. They came as advertised, and for large parts of the first half, early second half, they had our number. But the All Blacks stood there, took some hits, took the punches, absorbed them, and then started to, you know, throw a couple of jabs of their own. And the way they came away from South Africa in the second half, 5 tries at Ellis Park. Mm. Heather, that's an incredible attacking performance, plus holding the Springboks to very few points of their own in the second half. That's a real blueprint for beating this side. If you match up physically and just take some punches but hang in and get resilient, then you will get the rewards. So, look, I was saying before the series, I'd be very, very happy with 2-2. I've completely revised it now. I've got a bit greedy. I want to win all of them now.
4: Absolutely.
6: So I'll have to make a one game. So, yeah, great start to the test segment of the tour.
4: Question for you then. Okay, so do you put this down to Dave Rennie? Because you kind of have to, don't you?
6: Absolutely. Okay. He's transformed this side. He has transformed them.
4: In which case, at what point... Was he really, should he have been first considered as an All Blacks coach? Because I was thinking about this. I mean, obviously, the wheels started to come off was with the appointment of Fozzie. Was Rennie an alternative at the Fozzie stage?
6: I'm just trying to remember. I think he probably was, yes. He would have been talked about because he would have had international coaching experience by that time. So, yes, he could have. I mean, hindsight's always a wonderful thing. I mean, Australia got rid of him. Remember that?
4: Yeah.
6: One of the all-time great fumbles, getting rid of Dave Rennie for Eddie Jones. You know, they'll look back on that and think, what were we doing? But, yeah, look, I mean, better late than never is probably the cliche I'd use for Dave Rennie.
4: And look, I mean, it's easy to say that he should have been the guy at the time, but you never know. Sometimes people have to grow into their roles and it takes them a few years before they're actually ready.
6: Yep.
4: Now, listen, are the Warriors going to win the minor premiership?
6: I think they are now. I think they are. They're top, 2 games to go. The Panthers have 2 games to go. The Roosters have 2 games to go. They're all on the same number of points, but the Warriors' points differential is 1 point superior to the Panthers and miles ahead of the Roosters. So I've worked it out, Heather. They win their 2 games and they have to win them by a combined margin of more than the Panthers win their 2 games. So whatever the Warriors win by, you add those two margins together. If that number is the same or higher than what the Panthers win their 2 by, then we win the minor premiership. So, yeah, just win the 2 games by plenty of points and a bit of silverware before we go into the finals.
4: How worried are we about actually winning without Dallin Watene Zalesny?
6: Yeah, I mean, a blow, but look, I mean,

0: how many times have you and I spoken about a Warriors injury and then next man up, the next man up. He's a big part of the team. True. 20 tries, hard to replace, but they'll just use that mantra, next man up.
1: Yep, too right. Okay, thank you, Piney. As always, enjoy yourself. It's Jason Pine, Sports Talk host. So as you know, if you're listening to Mike this morning, obviously Andrew Saville's there at the moment. He's written a piece. He's writing a series for One News' website called Sav in South Africa, and today it really tickled me. Today his piece was about the amount of double denim that he saw at Ellis Park. He said, I've never seen so much denim in one place. Levi's should open a pop-up shop outside Ellis Park. If there was ever a global shortage of denim, we would know where it is. Single, double, even triple denim. Faded blue is the colour of the Afrikaans people. And beards. Not your hipster ad agency type beard, but the full-on high-felt, ox-pulling, meat-eating beards. And you know you've seen that. If you've grown up in South Africa like I have, that northern part of South Africa, it's like the other way around from New Zealand. You know how we kind of get our... it's wrong. It's not fair. But we say the rednecks come from the south here. Or the rednecks come from the north up there, eh? And what he's not saying is like he's not even explaining to you how much that double denim, that shirt, is straining around that pot belly as well. Underneath that beard, you could, and the hair that hasn't been cut in donkey's ears. Oh, Lord. Can just picture it. 4:22.
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3: 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Good afternoon. The southern Montrett Heavy southbound between Green Lane and East Tamaki Road, and then line to Montrett through Drury, citybound Montrett Heavy Mount Wellington to Market Road. Southwestern is heavy southbound from Cavendish, northbound Montrett to Heavy Airport link to Nielsen, and the northwestern is Montrett westbound between the Causeway and Lincoln. 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
1: Erling Haaland has cut off his hair. Now, normally I don't talk about European football on the show, and normally I don't really talk about hair on the show, and I definitely think this is the first time I've ever talked about a footballer's hair from Europe. But his haircut was hideous. And two of my nephews love Erling Haaland, and every time we talk about him, I just end up talking about his hideous haircut. Now I've removed an entire topic of conversation I'll not be able to delve into anymore. He's given himself a nice little buzz cut, and it's improved his looks by at least 10%, which means that he now is about 15%. Now, that's harsh, eh? But go on. I mean, that's true. in it, though. Full 26. Now, National has announced today the social media ban that we've all been waiting for. Basically, what they're going to do is they're going to force the social media companies to... How it's going to work is they'll force the social media companies to check that the users are over 16. And if they aren't checking that the users are over 16 and they're not kicking the users off if they're under 16, if they're not kicking the kids off, they're going to get fined. And also, National will establish an online safety regulator within the Department of Internal Affairs to independently monitor compliance, investigate platforms and enforce the law. Now, the problem with that is that you can just see the same thing is going to play out here as in Australia. What's happening in Australia is, yes, some kids are off, and actually quite a large number of kids are off, but a large number of kids are still on because the social media companies are not asking them if they're old enough. And despite that, they are not getting fined. So if we're just basically doing essentially a copy paste of Australia, I'm not feeling that confident that this is going to work. It's going to work to some extent and probably enough to satisfy me, if I'm completely honest, because I think a lot of the value of this is just in schools shutting it down. Schools are using this crap all the time. Excuse me, I almost swore about it. But it'll shut that down. It'll give parents the ability to kind of, you know, hold the line because it's the law now. But yeah, problems are going to be the same. 67% of underage kids in Aussie who are still on social media say it's because they haven't been asked to verify their age yet. Erica Stanford is going to be with us on that after 5 o'clock. And Ollie Peterson is standing by with us out of Australia soon. News Talk ZB.
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23: Hey, it's 4:30. I'm Wendy Petrie. A teen social media ban resembling one pioneered by Australia is being introduced to Parliament today. The online safety bill requires platforms like Instagram and TikTok to block accounts for under 16s and set up stronger age verification. Failing to do so could bring penalties worth up to 10% of global revenue. Prime Minister Chris Luxon says one in three kids spend at least 5 hours a day on these apps and won't get a second shot at childhood.
24: We won't get every single child off social media. Some will always find ways around it.
0: But frankly, it's just way too important not to at least try.
23: Labor leader Chris Hipkins says if elected, he'd let mayors make a call on implementing a bed tax, which National has ruled out. National's promised to introduce no new taxes if re-elected for a second term.

0: Auckland Mayor Wayne Brown says National couldn't honour a relatively modest commitment, bringing the city's deal with the government into question. Hipkins says the Prime Minister's gone back on his word.
1: It shows once again that Christopher Luxon's own signature is not worth the paper that it's printed on.
0: Queenstown's Mayor John Glover says the unexpected U-turn is policy making on the hoof and suggests it could be a deal breaker for his council. State Highway 94 is shutting again between Milford Sound and Tiano because of an avalanche risk, with all-day closures possible on Wednesday and Thursday, with snow forecast at road level. NZTA says spring conditions increase the risk, with 200 to 400 avalanches above and around the road in a typical season. To sport, and PNG Chiefs boss Michael Seamus says former Kiwi Joey Manu was a priority signing for the fledgling franchise on two fronts. A, he's a premiership winner, and B, he's a quality human being. Legendary hooker Sean Fitzpatrick is stunned by the level of interest in the All Blacks' greatest rivalry tour of South Africa and has congratulated officials for delivering the series. I'm Wendy Petrie. That's News Talk ZB News and Sport, with One New Zealand, awarded New Zealand's best mobile network. It's 4:32. Heather Duplessis-Allen is next.
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3: Got an unreliable outboard. Good afternoon. The southern Montert heavy southbound between Green Lane and East Tamaki, and then light Montert through to Drury. Citybound, it's Montert heavy Mount Wellington to Market Road. Southwestern heavy southbound from Cavendish. Northbound Montert to heavy airport link to Nielsen. And the northern is Montert northbound between Esmond and Upper Harbour. Citybound Montert just before the bridge. 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
4: If you were going to go to the Alex Warren concert at Spark Arena in Auckland this evening, I'm sorry to say they have just cancelled it. Apparently he's unwell and unable to perform. We'll probably find him sitting with the flu in the North Shore ED. Listen, I don't know if you've seen this over the weekend, but Labor's released its fiscal plan. I'll give you the best rundown that I've seen of that shortly. And Barry Soper will be with us on Politics in 10 minutes' time. It's 25 away from 4.
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4: It's actually 25 away from 5, obviously. Now, Ukraine's ousted defence minister has called for a presidential election. Incumbent President Zelensky says holding an election would risk dividing and harming the country. But the former defence minister disagrees.
5: We are the only ones who will decide what we do going forward. That's what democracy is all about. If I cannot share my ideas and be open about them, then what are we fighting for?
4: Over in the Middle East, Israel has launched more airstrikes against the Gaza Strip. At least 3 people, including a child, have reportedly been killed. Here's a Gaza resident.
6: There's no ceasefire. There's nothing. Our lives are destroyed. Our youth are destroyed. We want solutions. We want to live in peace.
4: And finally, a bit of a botch up with the Sydney Marathon finishers' medals. The rim of the medal has these little etchings of some of the Sydney landmarks that you run past, like the Harbour Bridge and the Opera House. One of the landmarks that was meant to be on there was Sydney's Allianz Stadium. Unfortunately, the stadium that's been etched onto all the medals is actually the Allianz Arena. And the difference between the two of them is that the arena will not be on the marathon route because it's not in Sydney, it's actually in Munich.
2: International correspondence with NZI Insurance. Peace of mind for New Zealand business.
4: Just to be clear, that's Munich, not Munich, New South Wales, Munich and Germany. Oliver Peterson, ABC Perth Radio Drive presenters with us. Hey, Ollie.
7: G'day, Heather.
4: Geez, that makes you feel smart, doesn't it? It's your people that did that, Lord above. Hey, what about that lady? Did you read the account of that lady who got attacked by the shark?
7: No, I sure did. That's 35-year-old Leah Stewart. You'll recall it was only about 2 months ago. She was swimming between the flags there at Coogee Beach in Sydney, and she suffered life-threatening injuries, massive blood loss, multiple fractures. And we're going to hear on 60 Minutes later this week, we're going to hear the harrowing phone call to 000 where it was described that there was a massive amount of blood. Now, she ultimately had to have her arm amputated, but she has now spoken publicly for the first time, Heather, and she says she's feels as though she's been given a second chance of life. And her biggest motivation for all of this was her young daughter, August, who she feared her daughter would have to grow up without a mum. Now, her recovery is being described as being remarkable. She's beginning to regain some independence, but she says she's still got a very long way to go. Almost $600,000 has been raised through her fundraiser, GoFundMe, for her recovery. She's got prosthetics now, medical treatments, and she's asked for donations to stop because the money raised is enough to support her family. And you know what? She says, like, just get better, not bitter. So that's her outlook to everything, because this is going to obviously ignite, it has ignited in Australia, the conversation around shark incidents. And if you look at, for example, a drone surveillance now in New South Wales, they've got that at 72 different beaches across that particular state. So after everything she's been through, is it going to change that debate about shark safety in Australia? Probably not, but the debate will continue.
4: She was the one who was towed back to shore by the paddleboard, wasn't she?
7: Yes.
4: Yeah. How did she fight off the shark first, though, to be able to get free of it?
7: She's going to reveal all of that on 60 Minutes.
4: Oh, man.
7: They're going to give you that tease at the moment, Heather.
4: Do 60 Minutes still pay for interviews?
7: Yeah, they do. Not as much as they used to, but they do. They do. I know 7 and 9 both do pay for her interviews. So you probably find this is obviously why we're buying into it today as well, because it's on Sunday night. We're going to be all watching around television screens.
4: Absolutely.
7: Here in Australia.
4: Well, I mean, if you pay, you get people like this giving amazing interviews, so it's probably worth it. Mm. Hey, okay, the Republicans are not happy about your social media clampdown, yeah?
7: Yeah, and look, I'm not surprised by that, but it's just interesting that where this goes now, because we've got this new news bargaining incentive, right? So it forces big tech to pay Australian news organisations.

0: or then they face a 2.5% levy on digital advertising revenue. Now, Republicans and conservative groups are furious, and they're saying that, well, Australia's ultimately targeting American tech companies, and some are pushing for US retaliation now against Australia. It's interesting, obviously, because as we know, Australia is one of America's closest allies, but we're increasingly clashing over tech regulation and trade. And maybe this will become a broader problem for Australia and US relations. And that's why this one's spurring its head at the moment is interesting. Is this a forward scout, if you like, on behalf of the Republicans, on behalf of President Donald Trump? Because we know that President Trump and Prime Minister Albanese, they're not quite seeing eye to eye on everything, including trade.
1: Yeah. You guys seen those figures that your rents have shot up by? It's a huge amount. It's about 80%, isn't it?
0: Yeah, since the pandemic. Now, people have been priced out of houses. They're moving into units, but those units are rising pretty too. If you look where I am, right, in Perth, how's this? Some rents have gone up in 5 years, 80%, as you just mentioned there. Cottesloe, for example, they're up about 36% to more than $1,000 a week. And it's now shows that the median apartment rents now consume more than half the take-home pay of a typical single worker in every single Australian capital city. So is more housing

0: Median apartment rents now consume more than half the take-home pay of a typical single worker in every single Australian capital city. So is more housing supply tax changes going to occur or both? It's probably a pretty familiar problem I think you've got there in New Zealand, haven't you, Heather? Because we're dealing with the same sort of housing affordability pressures.
1: We might actually take your whole premiership away from you people. So just saying.
0: I hope you do. Yeah. I'm rooting for you.
1: Yeah, thanks, mate. Appreciate it. Oliver Peterson, ABC Perth Radio Drive presenter, 19 away from 5.
2: Heather Duplessy-Allen.
1: Okay, so the best summary of Labor's fiscal plan that I can find was, I think, from Henry Cook in the Post over the weekend. He's basically laid it out in contrast with what National is doing. And I think the comparison, he's done a good job of doing the comparisons. So this, by the way, if you're wondering what I'm talking about, is the plan that Labor's released to hit the, you know, all the kind of fiscal markers that we're interested in. Like, how much are they spending? When are they going to hit surplus? When are they going to get their debt in order? Where's the debt going? Blah, blah, blah. So Labor's plan, according to this plan, is to get the books to surplus by 2029, 2030, which basically actually is the same as National. National is officially aiming for 1 year earlier, 28, 29, but it's using that fudgy Obergell X measure that Nicola Willis introduced. So if you strip out Obergell X measure and you take it back to the old Obergell, National will be hitting surplus in 29-30. Labor is hitting surplus in 29-30. Same, same. Labor plans to get its net debt down to 20% of GDP. National plans to get core crown debt down to 40% of GDP. Now, they're just using two different measures. If you make them the same, he says, this is Henry, he says, while Labor's plan might sound more ambitious, its change of measure means it's actually somewhat less ambitious. So National just is a nose ahead on that one. National is aiming to get core crown spending down to 30% of GDP over the time. Labor says once its capital gains tax is fully implemented, it's aiming for 33% of GDP. The difference between National's aim of 30% of GDP and Labor's of 33% of GDP is about $17 billion by the end of the decade. So it's quite a lot of money. Now, I look at this and I go, you want to know who's better? Neither. I don't care. They're both so uninspiring, it's ridiculous. National is marginally better. And I'd probably give it to National actually on the core crown spending, which is $17 billion less over the next few years. But other than that, it's really honestly shades of each other, isn't it? Barry Soper's with us next, 17 away from 5.
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0: Andy.
1: Erica Stanford on National's plan to ban the social media for the kids with us after five. It's 14 away from five. And Barry Soap is with us. Hi, Barry.
2: Good afternoon, Heather. All right. It only was that easy. I mean, I would love it. I watched the press conference, Erica Stanford, Chris Luxon. They had a student there. They had principals. They had people that are interested, parents, obviously. It is a big worry, I think, for every parent in the country, in the world, in fact, what the kids are able to access on the internet. But this legislation is being introduced. It places the emphasis on the platform companies and the tech. One in three children, I found it extraordinary, between the ages of 13 and 17 are now spending at least 5 hours on social media a day. I thought the news conference was interesting today because last week, you remember, it was Chris Bishop sharing the Monday podium with Chris Luxon. This week it's Erica Stanford. But leadership coups aside, this issue is one that will concern all parents, and Luxon and Stanford believe it can be done. Here they are.
3: Now, I know there's going to be people who say this is just way too hard, that it can't be done. And we heard exactly the same thing when we banned phones in schools. And look what happened. Playgrounds are louder, kids are more present and more focused, there's a lot less cyberbullying going on, and yes, windows are getting broken by balls at lunchtime again, just the way that they should be. And if we can do that, surely we can do this.
4: Under this bill, the platforms will be required to regularly assess the risks that their products create for children and to demonstrate what they are doing to reduce those risks. That means looking not only at harmful content, but how the platforms themselves are being designed. The responsibility has to sit with the people who designed the product, and that is big tech.
2: Yeah, and you'd say that's all and well, and that's good. And whether they'll come to the party is another matter. And how easy it is. It is a real issue, I think. The Labor Party, it's advocated this before, but they've now said they want more information.
1: Well, this is because National needs Labor, right? Because both New Zealand First and ACT have said, no, we're not supporting this.
2: They do. So the two big parties, really, they'll be driving this. Won't be before the election, of course, but at least it puts it on the record for both sides.
1: Has Labor actually pledged support for it?
2: Well, no, it hasn't. It wants more information, and they want things like how it'll affect the treaty and stuff.
1: Yeah, let me
2: like
1: go.
2: That.
1: This is Reuben Davison. First, we request access to the additional documents referenced in the regulatory impact statement, child impact assessment, privacy impact assessment, human rights analysis, and te tiriti assessment.
2: Well, of course, that's very important because
1: one does
2: the
1: wonder how
2: is a big
1: social media ban
2: back in 1840 it was. Yeah.
1: Quite right. Yeah. Okay, what about that RNZ poll?
2: Interesting, isn't it? Because I was fascinated by this poll because I thought, you know, is the National Party going to take a hit as a result of the leadership coup or attempted coups of 2 weeks ago? And they haven't. In fact, the Labor Party has been hit much worse than National has. Mm. It's down almost 2%, but it still is ahead of the National Party. It's on 29%, Labour's on 32%. And lo and behold, the Opportunity Party, they're on 5.3%. And if you put the numbers on the way they stand, if you forget the Opportunity Party, the right bloc would have 59 seats, the left 55. And the Opportunity Party, if they did clear the 5%, would have 6 seats. So that'd be in the driver's seat.
1: Yeah, so this poll feels to me like it is just catching up with the rest of the polls, right?
2: That's how I think about
1: this
2: as well.
1: So this is roughly where everybody seems to be sitting. Labour on 32, National on 29, New Zealand First on 12, the Greens on 10, ACT on 8, Opportunity on round about 5, thereabouts. Yeah, okay. Election slogans, eh?
2: Better starts now? Well, I think it's better than let's do this. That was from 2017 with Jacinda Ardern. But look, they all love slogans, don't they, when they come into an election? Labour, of course, in 2020, and they said, in it for you, and they were certainly in it because they, in their own right, got a majority, so that one worked pretty well. The National Party slogans, they've sort of been more about what they can do for New Zealand, delivering for New Zealanders. That was their 2017 campaign slogan. More jobs, better economy in 2020. Now they're looking at, fixing the basics and building the future. And that's what they've been trying to do, of course, over the

0: past 2.5 years, but it did remind me of the last one-term government, and that was 1975. And who would forget this campaign song for the 75 campaign after Labour had introduced compulsory superannuation earlier that year?
1: Shortly, Labour will be taking millions out of our pay packets each week and spending it. In just 7 years, they'll have enough money to buy every share in every public company in New Zealand. Soon, they could buy all the farms. Indeed,

0: If that superannuation fund had been the compulsory one that was brought in by the Kirk government, by Bill Rowling, in fact, if that had remained in place today, it'd be worth something like $360 billion.
1: Barry, have you Googled Better Starts Now slogan?
0: No.
1: Because you know it belongs to someone else, eh?
0: Who?
1: Citizen Watch.
0: Oh, does it?
1: Yeah, it already belongs to a watch company.
0: So the nicked one.
1: So I'm feeling like it's one of those Eminem-type songs, pretty legal situations for the Labour Party. I'm looking forward to seeing
0: I'm
1: how
0: sure
1: deal with
0: more
1: it.
0: Slogans will follow.
1: Somebody
0: we'll
1: needs
0: much
1: to write to Citizens
0: it.
1: Watch and tell them that somebody desperately uncool has nicked their slogan.
0: I wonder
1: and they
0: if
1: want nothing to
0: got
1: do with
0: a patent coverage on that.
1: Well, like a copyrighty thing, maybe. Hey,
0: let's
1: Barry,
0: do this.
1: Thanks very much. Okay. Barry Soper, Senior Political Correspondent, 7 away from 5.
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3: 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Good afternoon. On the southern, moderate southbound between Market Road and Itarangi, but a heavy patch at Mount Wellington, another at Takanini. Citybound, it's heavy Mount Wellington to Green Lane. Southwestern, moderate to heavy southbound from Puanui. Northbound, heavy Massey to Coronation, and then moderate to Nielsen. 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
7: Chris Hipkins is with us. 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
7: I just can't work out how you're going to spend anything when you haven't got anything, and what you're promising to get, i.e. the 1.35, isn't coming in. Therefore, without borrowing, I just don't know where you get your money from.
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1: Heather, did Luxon take your advice or what? No new taxes, they must listen to you. Oh, look, Ben, thank you. I wish that I could take credit for that, but I think basically any postgrad, in fact, any graduate political science student could have told you that this is what they needed to do. I don't think there's anything special about this. This would have occurred to the basic members of the National Party who would most likely have emailed en masse their candidates and members. Anyway, we'll have a chat about that later on because I do need to get to it. Did you catch over the weekend that story about Meghan, as in Harry and Meghan, about Meghan being offered a role in Guy Ritchie's show The Gentleman? apparently, well, there's some speculation that it was basically just a PR pitch from her. The Australian is running a piece today saying that television insiders believe that she'd obviously been having some preliminary conversations with Guy Ritchie, but it never got to the point where Netflix would have to sign off on it. And so it was never actually real. It was just like a, oh, hey, babes, you look great. You're moving back to the UK. You want to be in the Gentleman Cult?

apes. Yeah, yeah. And then she leaked it. And she did it basically to bolster her acting credentials and to make her appear more in demand. Whether or not that has worked, I don't know, because apparently the backlash has now been so intense. But, you know, we'll see. Jeez, honestly, those two, eh? They can't for one hot minute just be normal. They're always just climbing and trying to make some money somewhere, eh? Anyway, Erica Stanford is with us next on the social media ban and how it's going to work. And then after that, we're off to Queenstown to see how they feel about the bed tax being nixed, because they were supposed to sign a city deal about a week and a half ago in which the bed tax was coming their way. So, whoops, find out how they feel about that. News Talk ZB.

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7: It's 5 o'clock. I'm Wendy Petrie. The Prime Minister says kids don't get a second shot at childhood. That's why the government wants to ban social media for under-16s. Legislation has been introduced today requiring platforms seen as high risk to take reasonable steps to age verify users. A proposed online safety regulator will monitor the ban's progress. Prime Minister Chris Luxe says that this will make a difference for many.
8: We have, as I've said so many times, overprotected our children in the real world and underprotected them online in the virtual world.
7: Coalition partners ACT and New Zealand First are invoking the agree to disagree clause and will vote against the proposal. Winston Peter says Australia's bid to ban social media has failed.
9: Have a look at the recent report from Australia, from Reuters, where 3 months on, under 16s are still carrying on as they were before. They've got around it with the greatest of ease.
7: A nurse working in Auckland's North Shore Hospital ED says her colleagues have been forced to declare a state of emergency because of chronic understaffing. Dozens of nurses' organisation members signed a letter to Health New Zealand stating they can no longer remain silent about the daily risk to patients, workers and the community. NZNO delegate and nurse Jean Moore told Heather Duplessis Allen some days this winter they've worked at more than 300% full.
10: People are living longer, people are getting sicker. We've actually got a bigger population base in the area, so we're actually looking after more and more people with less and less resources.
7: St John's resorting to pulling staff from education, leadership and other non-patient-facing roles to meet skyrocketing.

0: rocketing demand. The ambulance service declared a major incident response this month due to the sheer number of 111 calls. Last week had a record more than 16,500 calls. Emily Ansell reports.
1: Ambulance Operations Director Doug Gallagher says the third week of sustained workload is taking its toll. He says staff with ambulance and clinical qualifications across the organisation are pitching in to support the front line.
0: Corrections workers have been hit with 33 more charges relating to alleged corruption on top of 108 already laid under the nearly year-long Operation Jasper. They include staff at Waikato Spring Hill Prison, Auckland's South Prison and Mount Eden Corrections Facility. Along with the members of the public, they're accused of smuggling phones, drugs and tobacco to prisoners for cash. Safety recommendations for Wellington's waterfront after a 2021 death still weren't complete before a fatality 2 years later. A coroner's inquest has resumed into Isaac Leaving's drowning after a concert in 2023. In 2024, inquest into Sandy Culkin's death in similar circumstances, waterfront safety was deemed inadequate. The council's James Roberts says upgrades were unfinished when Leaving's died.
2: The state of the waterfront was generally about the same. I don't think we'd completed the licence upgrade along Te Papa Promenade by that point.
0: Smoke is still billowing in parts of Canterbury's Hurunui Hills as firefighters and helicopters battle a 100-hectare vegetation fire near Karaka Road. Associate National Security Minister Mark Mitchell is bound for Five Eyes meetings in Sydney. He'll join ministers from Australia, Canada, the UK and the US.
3: In News Talk ZB Sport, Richie Mwanga has declared he won't be overexcited by his return to the All Blacks jersey. The 56-test first five will start against the Lions on Wednesday morning at Ellis Park, his first game back since the 2023 World Cup final. Mwanga says he's excited but needs to channel that energy.
4: This game was always coming for me. There was always going to be a return and I wasn't sure when it was, but mentally I've prepared for a return in the black jersey and I'm ready. It's important you play the game, not the occasion.
3: International rugby coverage with Forklift Solutions, lifting you and your business to a higher level. Ryan Fox is thanking the golfing gods for supporting him despite a dip in form. The Kiwi Open winner has been near the bottom of the leaderboard in the last two FedEx Cup playoff events, in a share of 58th and then tied for 47th in a field of 50. So Fox is relieved to have hung on to claim the 30th and final spot for the PGA Tour's season finale, the Tour Championship in Atlanta, starting later this week.
5: Obviously, I would like to have made it a bit easier the last couple of weeks, being in really good position, then just one decent week would have done it. And tee to green, I played pretty good for 3 days this week and couldn't get a ball in the hole, and then played awful today and maybe hold a couple more putts through the middle of the round, so golf doesn't really make a whole lot of sense.
3: The AFL has announced the five Sydney Swans players under police investigation for an alleged sexual assault won't be invited to the sport's end-of-year award ceremony. And AFL boss Andrew Dillon's adamant his code does not have a problem with the treatment of women.
6: I think the actions of a few don't take away from the thousands of people involved in football at all different levels who do great things all the time. But what we do know is that we can do things better, and we'll continue to do that, and we'll continue to learn and be better.
3: I'm Dean McLaughlin. That's News Talk ZB News and Sport with Fisher Funds, New Zealand's largest specialist KiwiSaver provider. It's 5 past 5. Heather Duplessy-Allen is next.
7: News Talk ZB Auckland, time saver traffic.
8: Rush into BP for double points on fuel and shop. Good evening on the southern. It's moderate southbound between Market Road and Te Irirangi. There is a heavy patch at Tuckanini. Citybound heavy Penrose to Green Lane. On the southwestern, heavy southbound from Cavendish. Northbound, it's heavy Massey to Coronation. And then moderate to Nielsen up Davis 0800 jammed. Scan everyday rewards at BP. 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Tim Roxburgh, time saver traffic.
0: News Talk ZB Weather Watch 24/7 for the Manukau Harbour. Southwesterly 10 knots, but 20 about the harbour mouth. Becoming southwest 10 everywhere this afternoon, then variable 5 late tonight. Waitemata Harbour and Hauraki Gulf, we've got a southwesterly rising to 15 for a time this afternoon and early evening. And from Bremhead to Cape Coral, southwesterly 10 knots, rising to 15 this evening. Next, high tide in Auckland is right now 5 o'clock at Onehunga, 8:15 tonight. And the forecast for Auckland this evening, the fine weather continues with southwesterly winds sitting on 13 degrees right now with an overnight low of 9. Then tomorrow, Tuesday, a fine day. Cloud develops around midday. Westerlies, a high of 17 degrees.
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9: Good afternoon. National has announced it has a plan to ban under 16s from social media. The bill will require social media platforms to verify that all users are over 16, and if they don't, they will be fined. Now, neither of National's coalition partners will support this bill, so it will need Labor's help to make it law. Education Minister Erica Stanford is with us. Hi, Erica.
10: Hey, Heather. How are you?
9: I'm well, thank you. How will these platforms verify the age?
10: Oh, there's a range of different things that they'll have to do. For the most part, most people will do absolutely nothing because the social media platforms know you've had your social media platform for your online account for however long and that you're over a certain age. So for most people, nothing will happen. For those young people who are right on the cusp of 16, 17, there are a range of different things that they can do. Predominantly what they do overseas and certainly in Australia is age face scanning technology. There's a whole lot of other things they can do. They can check your email account, they can check your mobile bill, they can, if you've got a credit card, you've got to be 18 to have one of those. There's a range of different things that they can do. So predominantly those are the things that they'll do, but there's a huge list of things that are popping up all around the world now.
9: And how much are you going to fine them?
10: Well, it depends on their behaviour, and it's not just about fines. There'll be a range of interventions right from, you know, warnings, corrective notices, enforcement undertakings before you even get to some of the tiered interventions. So there's two, the civil and criminal interventions. Tier 1, 2 and 3 of the civil interventions go from, you know, the greater of either 4 million or 1% of global turnover up to the most, you know, the most egregious of things that would happen to 10% of global turnover or 40 million. But there's a long list of things before you ever got there.
9: Yeah, okay, you give them a lot of chances, basically. Now,
10: well, we're in lockstep with Australia and other countries as well. That's what everyone else is doing, and we wanted to model it on the rest of the world.
9: Australia's been running this for about 9 months. How many fines have they handed out?
10: Well, predominantly they've been focused on ensuring that young people are getting off social media. Yeah. So they've got nearly 5 million accounts.
9: So none. Okay, so here's the problem, Erica. What? The problem with the social media.
10: I haven't finished the answer yet. They're going through. They've got five prosecutions underway that they've just started on. So they will. It's only very new. They only brought it in December. So they're going through what we would go through too, which is all of those steps you do before you get there.
9: Aren't we going to run into the same problem that they've run into in Australia, where it appears that they're not even checking the vast majority of the kids? Like, the social media platforms are just completely ignoring it.
10: Well, Australia made a number of errors that even they admit, and we've learned from them. One of them was not explicitly saying in their legislation, which we have done, you can't just use a checkbox age, like put your date of birth in. And so lots of children were using that to get around it. And so that's why you saw in the beginning that it wasn't having the same level of effectiveness. We've learned from them, we're those fast followers, and we've explicitly put that in the legislation and modelled on what other successful countries are doing as well.
9: Okay. Is this going to, like, are telcos going to have to do a lot of the heavy lifting here if these guys, these social media giants, are having to cross-check the age with your phone account?
10: That's only one way. Predominantly the way that they are doing things overseas, as I've said, is your digital footprint. They know you're 40 or whatever because you've been on social media for the last 20 years. On the cusp, those young people on the cusp, predominantly what is being used is facial scanning. Mm. That is the main method of checking age. And then it could have cascades or waterfalls down into a number of other things, which it could be the telcos, but predominantly it's not. It's age, it's face scanning.
9: Okay. So I see Labor's sent you a frustrating list of questions to try to figure out where they stand on it. Realistically, if you're not going to get support from New Zealand First and ACT, and you're going to need support from these numpties and Labor, how long is this going to take to pass?
10: Well, we're introducing the bill. The most important thing for us was to say to the New Zealand public, we hear you, we know you need support, we know that you are no match for powerful algorithms and
9: but not the side of the election, is
10: technology.
9: It?
10: Well, we've introduced the piece of legislation. We have only got, I think it's 11 days left of House time.
9: So no.
10: Unlikely we're going to get a first reading.
9: Okay.
10: But it's there. Everyone can see it. Labor can see it. It's going to go through a full process, the 6 months that it will take to go through the select committee process to get

0: feedback, and there may well be some good changes. But I've been working with Labor for the last 5 months now. They've had multiple briefings with my officials. They've asked questions. We've given them the bill in a room. They could invite all of their MPs. Then they wanted a copy, which we gave to them last week for the whole week. So there's been we've been really accommodating with all of the things that they've asked for, and they haven't raised anything that is a serious concern.
1: Okay, listen, is that treaty principles, or rather just the single treaty principle, is that clause still in the Education Act that requires the school boards to give effect to the treaty?
0: That is there until, I think it's next year that it comes out. I have to correct me
1: You've
0: on that.
1: But it's when the, have you already passed the legislation to take it out, have you?
0: We have passed the legislation, but it's the next round of when they do their annual planning or their strategic plans. That's when it actually comes into technical force, because they have to do their plan, and that'll, I think it's next year.
1: Okay, Erica, thanks
0: so all their
1: much.
0: Old plans are still in force.
1: Good luck with Labor. Erica Stanford, Education Minister, 13 past 5.
2: Heather Duplessy-Allen.
1: Entirely predictably, the National Party has nixed its plans for a bed tax and also a bank tax, which it was going to introduce after the election. Unfortunately, it had promised the bed tax in both of the regional deals that it was striking with Auckland and Queenstown. Matt Woods is Destination Queenstown Chief Executive and with us. Hi, Matt.
3: G'day, how are you?
1: Very well, thank you. Are you disappointed by this?
3: Oh, look, that's a massive blow. It would be an understatement to say the change that we're not going to see a bed tax being introduced at the moment.
1: How much are you missing out on?
3: Look, it had been sort of modelled roughly around that sort of 30 to 35 million for a district like Queenstown and Wanaka.
1: How are you going to replace it?
3: Yeah, there is no actual replacement. So I think at the moment what we need to be looking at is actually how do we actually put this bed tax in place. You know, we've been talking a lot about an accommodation levy for a long time. You know, places like Queenstown and Wanaka are really important in the New Zealand visitor economy. And if we deliver a great experience, it's not just Queenstown that's actually benefiting. It's the whole of New Zealand. We know Queenstown is one of those draw cards that brings international visitors
1: to
3: New
1: Zealand. Yeah, but you can't. Matt, how can you? I mean, I know. Don't you need to let it go? Because these guys have nixed it.
3: Yeah, look, the only alternative at the moment is the international visitor levy that we've talked about over various times, you know, which in the IVL is something where they charge $100 at the border for all international visitors, excluding Australians and Singaporeans. So that's missing a big chunk of money. If we were to use the IVL to backfill this, how do we ensure that it gets to the regions? What we're not seeing is how it's hypothecated back to where the money's actually earned from. And that's actually a key piece. So I guess what we've heard is there's suggestions that there could be other funding mechanisms, but we haven't been shown what they are. And so without actually an accommodation levy, we need to keep pushing for that. We've heard one party say that they're not going to support that going into this election with no new taxes. That's only one of the parties.
1: All right. Hey, thank you very much, Matt. Appreciate it. Matt Woods, and good luck with that, Destination Queenstown Chief Executive.
2: Heather Duplessy-Allen.
1: Flu still hitting the schools hard. Probably the worst stat that I've seen. I mean, like, go around the schools, go around the kindies, right? It's pretty empty in there at the minute. Waiuru Primary School, which is in the Ruapehu district, said on its social media page 80% of its staff and 70% of its students were away on one Friday. That's a lot, eh? Richie Barnett on the Warriors and whether they're going to win the minor premiership next. Quarter past.
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5: Heather Duplessy-Allen.
4: Heather, the bed tax is common overseas. Why is it so controversial? Jan, Lord, I know. Let me explain it to you. We'll get to it in a minute. And we'll obviously talk to Nicola Willis about this after 6 o'clock when she's with us. It's 19 past 5 now. The Warriors, how good. They are now in pole position to win the NRL Minor Premiership this year for only the second time. They'll level with the Penrith Panthers and the Sydney Roosters, but they are now ahead on points. League commentator Richie Barnett is with us now. Hi, Richie.
6: Good afternoon.
4: How do you like their chances?
6: There's no risk in this asset. I tell you, this team here is unbelievable. They've shown throughout the whole year, and I've shown it last week and the week before, and how disciplined they can be to win the comp. They've got two more home games too, which is important. They play Newcastle and Manly, I think, last, and that should be good enough for them to take out the minor premiers.
4: Now, how worried are you about Dallin being out with the old broken shoulder?
6: Yeah, that's a real shame. I mean, for a guy that's put in so well this year, he had injuries last year, and to put in an effort that he has this year is a huge loss. They've got players, obviously, to fill the void, but there's no one like Dallin at the moment. He's showing signs of his getting back to his best. Tane at fullback played extremely well. He kicked eight from eight, so he could slot in the wing, and Chance, when he comes back, I think after a week, they could slot in there. They've got other players coming back too. You've got Rocco Berry, you've got Pompey coming back as well. So they're filled in that area. The thing that the Warriors have got is, no matter who they put in, it seems like a blueprint for the side, for players that come in and perform extremely well. So that's all behind the hard work that they've done through over the years to get these results.
4: Yeah, it is remarkable the depth, eh? That somebody pops himself out with injury, someone else pops in and it's fine. What about that field goal to get them ahead on points? What did you make? That was so smart, wasn't it?
6: What a little gun, isn't he? Henson comes in from an injury from that calf, and he slots a drop goal to put him a point ahead. That's smart. That's really clever football for a guy who understands the game well. So I guess every point matters, right?
4: Yeah.
6: You know, to get yourself in the front foot. I think that's important. He did it extremely well. And Tuava was, again, amazing. The young props, the young guns in the side who are performing extremely well, showing their wares, doing what they do every week. And it's pretty compelling stuff.
4: Yeah, it really is. Hey, thank you, Richie. Really appreciate your expertise. Richie Barnett, league commentator. Speaking of league, the Sydney Morning Herald is reporting sources not authorised to speak publicly have said the Southern Orcas, which is that proposed Christchurch-based franchise, is at long odds to be granted a license. So if you were like, yeah, go the Southern Orcas, we're going to get ourselves a league squad, it doesn't look like it, not anytime soon. How

0: However, there is some good, in years to come it may well be a thing, because Peter Vlandys is now talking about expanding the competition beyond 20 teams. He's now keen on 22. So it'll happen eventually, by the looks of things. 5:22.
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2: St. Pierre's sushi value of the day, 7 days. Good evening on the southern. Moderate heavy southbound between Green Lane and Highbrook, and a heavy patch between Papakura and Drury. Citybound, it's heavy Mount Wellington to Green Lane. Southwestern, heavy southbound from Cavendish. Northbound, heavy Beta Drive to Coronation again and to Rimu. And the northern, moderate heavy northbound between Esmond and Smales Farm, and again Otter Valley Road to Lonely Track. St. Pierre's sushi value of the day, 8 delicious pieces for only $8.40.
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0: Heather, check the snow report that day for Ruapehu. Bet it was a pound a day. Oh, you're so cynical, Joel. You're probably right. 5:25. Now, I don't know who was more politically naive today. The National Party for thinking it could go to the election planning to bring in two new taxes, or Wayne Brown for thinking that that regional deal he signed with the government actually meant something. I'm going to start with National here. Hands up, who in National thought they could run a campaign against Chris Hipkins and the Greens and Opportunity and all their taxes while also planning a bed tax and a bank tax themselves? I can tell you now how that debate was going to go. Chris Luxon would point his finger at Chris Hipkins and say in front of the TV cameras, oh, this man is going to tax you with a capital gains tax and a wealth tax and a land tax. And then Chris Hipkins would say, yeah, but this man is going to tax you with a bank tax and the bed tax. And then that argument, which is National's best argument against the left, would fall flat immediately. It was never a goer. A third-year political science student could run a campaign more competently than that. It had to be nuked. And it's a pity, actually, because a bed tax is actually a good idea, because it would fund things like major events that now ratepayers will have to fund through higher rates. Yet again. National should already have done this, by the way. Wayne Brown's been harping on about it for 4 years. If National had already done it this term, it wouldn't be a problem at the election and they wouldn't have had to nuke a good idea. And as for Wayne Brown, he is today, quote, deeply disappointed. Well, how naive is Wayne Brown thinking that if the government promises to do something in a deal they both signed, that the government is actually going to do it? That deal's already been broken so many times by the government announcing things without telling him about it. I could have told him, and in fact, I did tell him on this show that that deal would not last the election campaign, because everyone knows winning the election beats everything for a central government politician. It even beats a good idea, which is what that tax was.
1: Heather Duplessis Allen.
0: Now, do you remember the debate about the trees and the Mount Maunganui slip that we had not long after the slip actually happened? Do you remember that? Andrea Vance wrote in her opinion piece in the Sunday Star Times yesterday. In 2005 and 2006, Avalon Industrial Services

0: mapped the exact historic escarpments that failed on January 22, warning that a major slip could kill 21 people in one hit. Avalon told the council not to touch the slope. No earthworks, excavation, or even tree clearance without a full geotechnical check. The warning was ignored. The council trenched a fire main across the fragile hillside in 2005, and it felled large trees directly above the campground in 2019 without an engineering review. So if you raise the trees as an issue, turns out you may well be right. What a surprise. Trees keep a hillside up. Anyway, there's more to discuss on that, and we'll get to that. Next up, though, Federated Farmers want permission to be able to clear pests. We'll talk to them about that next. Newstalk ZB.
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10: It's 5:30. I'm Wendy Petrie. Instagram and TikTok could become off-limits for under-16s. A new online safety bill introduced to Parliament today requires a range of social media platforms to block teens' account. It establishes a regulator to monitor compliance and fines for companies not following the law. Education Minister Erica Stanford says it builds on lessons from Australia's ban. She told Heather Duplessy-Allen, our legislation will be different and explicitly ruling out checkbox age verification to make accounts.
11: Lots of children were using that to get around it, and so that's why you saw in the beginning that it wasn't having the same level of effectiveness.
10: A man's in Whangarei Hospital in a serious condition after allegedly breaking into a Mangawhai property and confronting its occupants with a piece of wood. Police were called to Robert Street in the Northland town just before 2 p.m. They say those in the house disarmed the 26-year-old and gave him medical assistance. Police aren't looking for anyone else with charges yet to be confirmed. A guard is at the scene with examination still to take place. A homicide investigation's been launched after a man stabbed on Saturday afternoon died at Auckland City Hospital. Police say the man was stabbed during a violent confrontation on Blockhouse Bay's Holbrook Street about 4:30 p.m. He was driven in a vehicle with associates to a bus stop where an ambulance was called but died last night. Police are seeking witnesses and footage. A man's been charged, accused of hitting a Northland police officer in the head.

0: trying to evade arrest. Police were called to a Kaitaia park on Saturday to reports a man was assaulting a dog. The man allegedly took off through the CBD, then struck an officer. To sport, and Richie Mo'unga is mentally prepared for a return to the All Blacks' number 10 jersey after almost 3 years away, and won't be overexcited by his starting role in Wednesday's morning clash against the Lions at Ellis Park. The Papua New Guinea Chiefs have no doubt new signing Joey Manu will adapt back to league life in 2028 after 3 seasons in rugby union. I'm Wendy Petrie. That's Newstalk ZB News and Sport with One New Zealand, awarded New Zealand's best mobile network. It is 5:32. Heather Duplessis-Allen is next.
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2: Trade in or cash out at Monaco Toyota. Good evening on the southern, moderate heavy southbound between Penrose and East Tamaki, a heavy patch between Papakura and Drury. Citybound, it's heavy Mount Wellington to Green Lane. On the southwestern, heavy southbound from Cavendish, northbound heavy Beta Drive to Coronation and again at Rimu. And on the northwestern, moderate heavy westbound between St. Luke's and Rosebank, moderate then to Lincoln. 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
9: Police have confirmed that no one's going to be charged over that fatal dog attack on the one-year-old in Christchurch. The dog is still alive, but the council reckons it's going to be killed this week. So we'll keep you posted on that. Nicola Willis is with us after 6 o'clock, and we'll ask her what we're going to do. What are we going to do? Are we going to make the ratepayers fund what the bed tax was going to fund, or how are we going to fix this situation? So stand by for that. And the Huddle's with us shortly, 24 away from 6. Now, Federated Farmers have raised the alarm about pest levels. They say they've reached a crisis point. Two-thirds of farmers say pest numbers are up over the last 5 years, and they're losing a lot of money, a combined $466 million on control and lost productivity. Richard Dawkins is Federated Farmers Pest Control spokesperson with us. Hi, Richard.
10: Yeah, hi Heather, how's things?
9: Yeah, good, thanks mate. Why is it so bad now?
10: Oh look, there is just really no national coordination when it comes to pest management. The system is really fragmented with, you know, a heap of priorities and different agendas. And look, we've got plenty of people shooting these animals, but we don't really have anyone responsible for the outcome.
9: Okay, so how do we fix it?
10: Well, we're proposing a national pest strategy, and that basically recognises that this is a nationwide problem, particularly around deer. They're the ones having the most impact on productive farmland. So we're calling for the Ministry of Primary Industries and the Department of Conservation to join forces and actually acknowledge this as a problem.

0: and drive some outcomes on the ground. Because, yeah, I mean, this survey, it's alarming, Heather. We are going backwards at a rapid rate.
1: Okay, so if you've got a farm and there are deer that are being pests on the farm, are you as the farmer not going out and just shooting them?
0: Yeah, well, this survey really highlights the huge amount of control work that farmers are doing. But what it showed was farmers responded saying that if they're next door to forestry or crown land, pests are 8 times more likely to come from those areas than other farms.
1: Oh, okay. So this is actually the problem, isn't it? It's that on dockland, it's not being properly controlled, the pests.
0: Well, dockland and forestry were certainly highlighted, and 9 out of 10 farmers were engaging in pest control work themselves or via their family, and a further 50% were engaging external recreational hunters. So yep. There's a hell of a lot of pest control going on. There's a hell of a lot of hunting going on, but when the same standards don't apply to everyone, it's just really difficult to make progress.
1: So how would a national strategy, change the way it's being done?
0: So it means basically it becomes a national landscape scale issue. So on the ground, it means you have independent impact and population targets. You have responsibilities by land tenure. You have a bit of extra funding, but you also have monitoring and regional delivery through your councils. And basically that's enacted through regional pest management plans and good neighbour rules. So basically the national strategy says deer are an issue. Here's some population targets and the local councils enforce it.
1: Okay, interesting. Hey, Richard, good luck with it. Hopefully they listen to you. Richard Dawkins, Federated Farmers Pest Control Spokesperson, 21 away from 6.
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1: Right, on The Huddle with me this evening, we have Joseph Bagani, Child Fund's Chief Executive, and Trish Sherson, Sherson Willis PR. Hi, ladies.
3: Hello.
4: Hello.
1: Josie, is the social media ban going to work?
3: No, I don't think it is, and that's why supporting it is problematic. So we've worked on this at Child Fund. Child Fund Australia supported it at the time in Australia. Now a lot of the charities that work with children have gone, I'm not sure this is going to work. I mean, everybody accepts there's a problem. I can't concentrate on anything longer than about 30 seconds. Like, this
1: you fried your brain.
3: Long of it.
1: Yeah.
3: So you go, well, the kids are definitely being impacted by it. And it doesn't help that the likes of Mark Zuckerberg from Meta, you know, he sort of looks like a police identikit of a serial killer, doesn't he? But
1: that
3: the
1: is
3: problem
1: your
3: is,
1: honestly held opinion and no one else is on the station.
3: Yeah. Kill case, every child in the village.
1: Just in case Mark
3: men.
1: Is listening and thinks he'd like to sue somebody for defamation.
3: No,
1: just go, Josie.
3: No, he's not. I'm not saying he's a serial killer. I'm just saying he looks like the identikit of it. It doesn't look like he's on the side of children. And he's going to sue me for that.
1: Well,
3: too.
1: You wouldn't let him look after your child, would
3: no.
1: you? You wouldn't let him babysit your
3: no,
1: child overnight.
3: He really does look like he's just instructed his soldiers to kill everyone in the village.
1: Yeah, no, he doesn't look like a good guy.
3: No,
1: I think
3: he's
1: we've
3: not
1: established
3: a good guy.
1: That. What do you think, Trish?
4: I think you guys are right in terms of the workability of the bill. I have spent the afternoon actually with my daughter who is 21. So she made the great... So I asked her about this. I said, well, what do you think? Because she is of really the cohort that have mainly grown up with social media. And she said two things. She said, kids will always find a way around this. Teenagers will be teenagers. When, you know, she was at high school, there was a ban on TikTok and Instagram on the school Wi-Fi, so all of the kids got VPN. So they found a workaround. But I think the more interesting point here is also this, that what, in her view, is missing from schools is actually a digital literacy program that would encompass things like understanding your digital footprint online and the risks around it, really drilling into AI, how to use it safely, what are the risks around it. And the biggest risk area, she said, for kids actually is understanding now with AI what is real and what's not online. So I thought that was a really good point because a ban actually stops learning and experience, and these kids at some point are going to have to be exposed to this stuff. So I am not in favour of young kids having access to phones and social media. I think it's very damaging, and the hours kids are on it is not good for them. And one of the points that my daughter raised was, how it is impacting critical thinking. You know, you guys were just talking before about the shortened attention spans. Well, kids now can get their iPhone screen linked into their laptop screen, so they can be at school dual screening and going

0: through Reels at the same time.
1: Can I say that you're right there, Trish, because there are things you can do with the architecture of the setup of social media, right? And then again, it puts a burden back on the big companies rather than on parents to police this. Because how are you going to police a ban? That's the other thing. But you can do things like you can get the companies to do something with the share button, which is one of the main problems, right? So if you share something more than three times, then you should have to cut and paste it, which is going to stop a lot of kids who may be bullying or whatever doing that, right? Mm. You can do things with the retweet button, with the, you can look at the architecture around it.
2: Creepy Mark is not going to do that because Creepy Mark wants your kids to be sharing.
1: Yeah, so then you can do things like remove. At the moment, the big companies have what's called Section 230 protection, and it's the same that banks have. So it means that for banks, if someone's money laundering or doing dodgy things with the money,
2: yeah,
1: it's not, you're not to blame. So what they as a sort of quid pro quo with that, they have to prove that someone with a bank account is a real person. Now, the tech companies have the same protection, 230 protection, Section 230. You could, which means that they're not held responsible for some horrible creep doing nasty grooming, right?
2: Yeah.
1: Illegally. What you could do is remove that protection and say, guys, sort out your algorithm so that you get bad guys and get them off.
2: Okay, is this in New Zealand that they have this protection?
1: No, globally.
2: Okay. Yeah. But that would be in the US largely,
1: yeah,
2: right?
1: So
2: and they're not going to remove that protection, are they?
1: Well, I mean, there's a lot of moves to try and get them to do that. But
2: yeah,
1: if you got some kind of consensus globally through the OECD or something to do that, and you said if you don't change the architecture of social media, we're going to regulate the hell out of you.
2: Do you think, Trish, that Labor's going to end up supporting it? Because they've sent a list. I think I read somewhere it was about 76 different questions.
0: Yeah, I mean, let's remember here that this isn't a government saying we are going to introduce this legislation, because at the moment, A, there's not time, and B, National doesn't have the numbers. ACT and New Zealand First aren't supporting it. So in fact, Chris Luxon is relying on Chris Hipkins ultimately to come together and be able to do this. I cannot see Labor not doing it, because I think it feels like one of those sort of areas where National can, they might not be able to effect a ban, but they can set sort of what the norm should be, which they do in a lot of other areas. Mm. And I think this will be like Labor and the India FTA. You know, there'll be a lot of round the houses and questions and blah, blah, but ultimately they'll say yes.
2: Yeah, all right, we'll take a break, come back to you guys shortly, 1:45.
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0: Just rock up to the Ottawa Surf Club from 5pm for registration and the race starts at 6. 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
2: Back with The Huddle, Trish Sherson and Joseph Agani. Trish, out of 10, Labour's slogan.
3: Oh, look, political slogans are just one of my absolute favourite things because they're invariably absolutely terrible. So Labour's campaign slogan today, better starts now. Let's just have a look at the weaknesses in this. You know, if I were National, I would be saying, okay, you're an opposition led by a former prime minister. Why didn't better start when you were in government? And the other thing I would say is also, if I were National, you've had 3 years in opposition, you'd better start now. And I think that's quite apt for Labour, who seem to be very, very slow getting off the mark in this election campaign.
2: Yeah. Also, what about the fact, Josie, that they've nicked it from Citizen Watchers?
4: Yeah, that's a bit unfortunate. But look, there are three kinds of political slogans on billboards. One is the change, right? And the country has to want to change. You know, I think Blair did something like, you know, time for change or something simple. And if the country wants change, then you're going with the vibe where the voters are. And I think with this one, if you take aside anybody's political views, better starts now is a call for change. So it's actually quite a good slogan in that sense. The second kind of slogans you can, except that, you know, Labour doesn't necessarily look like change. But then the second one you can have is if you're the government, you can do, it's something like, don't put it all at risk. Now, for that to work, then it has to be that the voters feel that the right track, wrong track, is on the right side. In other words, we're heading in the right direction. Don't risk it by voting these other guys in. And then the third kind of slogan you can have, if all of that fails, is just better the devil you know, which I think is what National's going to end up with, because it's all they can do. But my favourite one ever, and Trish, you'll know this one, was the Republicans in the US in the 70s, Barry Goldwater. He had a slogan which was, in your heart, you know it's right. To which the Democrats replied, in your guts, you know he's nuts. So you have to be really careful that you don't put out a political slogan that can
5: turn against you.
4: Well, that's
5: what Trish was just saying. Yeah. You flip it and say, you'd better start now. Now, Trish, what do you make of the axe, the tax being axed? It had to be, right?
3: Oh, it had to be. And I think what it signalled for me, and I was actually talking out loud watching the press conference yesterday in fairly florid terms, the bed tax is one thing. The bank tax is another. Now, this goes to the heart of why National has got a big problem with business, because for the last 3 years, National has held that uncertainty over the banks in New Zealand, this idea of a bank tax. And essentially, what I've always thought is, well, isn't that odd? Here's a National government that's essentially picked up a Green Party policy, which seems weird. And number two, that you've taken until now to come out and yesterday say, oh, well, you know, we've done the work on it, but actually what we've decided is that it would add a cost to consumers. Now, I'm pretty sure, to your point earlier, you know, an economics 101 student or a political science 101 student probably could have made that deduction, you know, 2.5 years ago, wouldn't have put all of the banks in a tailspin for all that time, and wouldn't have wasted all of the official time that's gone into this. So, you know, to me, that just speaks to being too populist-driven, the National Party, too focus-group-driven, and being, you know, sort of, Your ideological compass has become unleashed from National's true north.
2: Yeah.
4: I just think everybody, well, National and Labour in particular, are talking about tax, National and mostly, and then you've got Opportunity Party coming up with the land tax and so on. I don't people aren't focused on, they're not going around thinking I'm getting taxed too much. They're going around thinking I'm paying too much for price of the supermarket, the price here. So I just don't think this is vibing again with the voters, this focus on tax. But I did enjoy listening to Wayne Brown, who I've never met a politician who gets so outraged.

0: It's about the undermining of that long-term certainty and trust that those deals are supposed to underscore.
1: And I would say, Trish, also certainty around if you're not going to change the tax system and you're not going to spend more, how the hell are you going to pay for our super bill, et cetera, et cetera?
2: It's credibility diminishing in every respect. Hey, guys, thanks very much. Really appreciate it. That's Trish Sherson and Joseph Bigani. Our huddle this evening, 7 away from 6.
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4: 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Good evening on the southern Montrett Patches, southbound between Penrose and East Tamaki. Montrett Heavy Papakura to Drury, citybound it's Montrett Heavy Mount Wellington to Market Road. On the southwestern Heavy southbound from Lambie Drive, northbound Heavy Beta Drive to Onehunga. Northern Montrett Heavy northbound between Esmond and Smales Farm. 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Time saver traffic.
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2: Heather, I think I'm paying way too much tax. It would be so refreshing to focus the discussion on how we are wasting taxpayer money rather than the constant obsession with raising more taxpayer money. I'm a surgeon. The health system doesn't need more money. It needs better efficiency. I couldn't agree more. And look, I think Josie is right that is not the vibe out there. Like, the vibe is just that people feel like just life has got more expensive. But I think if and when it became a real possibility that there would be a capital gains tax and blah, blah, blah, then maybe the idea of more taxes on top of everything would kind of, you know, add to that cost of living crisis thing. But I don't think that connection has been made just yet. And maybe it's because a capital gains tax has been promised 1,000 million times and it's never actually happened, so it doesn't feel like it's real. I don't know. Heather, I feel sorry for you've still got a cold sounding I know. But do you know what? Okay, I worked it out. I went back and looked at the dates. And I was like, come on, what week are we actually? Because I got sick the week before the school holidays. So that's the first week of July, the last week of May. Yeah, I've been sick the whole of July and the whole of August. How much does that suck? Anyway, so this is week 8. And so everybody who's talked to me about it says that the sickness is 6 to 8 weeks. So I'm guessing this is the last week of it. Hallelujah. Praise the Lord. Praise the Lord. I wish that I could say that I'd lost weight while being sick, because that's the only upside of being sick forever, isn't it? That you come out the other side looking like an anorexic model without having to actually try. But I can't say that. There is no upside whatsoever. So don't catch this one if you can avoid it. Hey, by the way, do you remember how I told you at the very start of the program, Steven Spielberg had made this massive donation to the people who are the anti-mining people down south, because he's all mates with Sam Neill, et cetera, et cetera. We're going to have a chat to those people, who the anti-mining group. My big question on this is, is just where do we draw the line on people who have absolutely no interest? Like, Steven Spielberg would not give a single shite, would he, if that man mine happened or not? Like, it's of no consequence to him at all. He's not from Central Otago. He didn't live there. So at what point do we draw the line and go, yeah, you're actually not from here?

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7: It's 6 o'clock. I'm Wendy Petrie. The Prime Minister says harm is being done to a generation of Kiwi kids on social media, so it's time to boot them off. Legislation has been introduced to ban social media for under 16s and requires platforms to verify age via face scanning or physical or digital IDs. The bill is likely to get its first reading pre-election, meaning any changes are many months away. The Coalition Partners Act and New Zealand First both agree to disagree with it, which Chris Luxon says is their right.
8: That mechanism is there for exactly that reason. But for us, this is about protecting our kids and making sure that we're doing everything we can to make sure that they're safe online.
7: ACT is invoking the agree to disagree clause alongside New Zealand First and voting against the bill. Leader David Seymour says it isn't a serious solution.
9: When you see they want to fine Meta 10% of their global revenue, that would be $33 billion. That would be awesome. We would have the government back in surplus overnight, but I don't think they're going to pay.
7: Labor's leader says National didn't tell Labor it was announcing the bill today and expects it'll take a while yet. Chris Hipkins says Labor will keep working in good faith with National, but there's work to do to reach consensus.
10: We were working on the basis that we thought they were asking us to support it before the election. I now understand from the press conference, not from any communication with them on it, that they don't intend to progress it.
7: A tourism leader says a national about turn on bed taxes is a massive blow to the sector. The party has promised no new taxes if returned to government just weeks after pondering tourist and banking levies. Leader Chris Luxon says accommodation surcharges would hurt Kiwis wanting a weekend away in Queenstown or Auckland. The mayors of both cities have expressed dismay. Destination Queenstown Chief Executive Matt Woods told Heather Duplessis-Allen it's a massive missed opportunity.
11: Look, it had been sort of modelled roughly around that sort of 30 to 35 million for a district like Queenstown and Wanaka.
7: A man has been charged after two assaults in Hastings Flaxmere left one person critically injured. Police were called this morning with a person taken to hospital after an assault on Kirkwood Road. Soon after, officers found out another person with stab wounds but not seriously injured. A 38-year-old

0: man is due to appear in court tomorrow, charged with wounding with intent to cause grievous bodily harm and intent to injure. Corrections workers have been hit with an additional 33 charges relating to alleged corruption, on top of 108 already laid. In May, police charged 20 people as a result of Operation Jasper, which spanned almost a year. Jordan Dunn has more.
1: The people include staff from Waikato Spring Hill Prison, Auckland South Prison, Mount Eden Corrections Facility and members of the public. They're accused of smuggling prisoners' phones, drugs and tobacco in exchange for cash. Police say the latest bribery and corruption charges are so serious it's required Attorney General consent to prosecute.
0: The Free Speech Union is opposing continued name suppression for a police officer who's pleaded guilty to possessing an objectionable publication. Open Justice reports the man appeared in Monaco District Court today, charged with one representative charge. It's a second guilty plea relating to charges stemming from an internal review in the wake of the Jevon McSkimming scandal. The man's counsel has signalled an application to make name suppression permanent.
2: News Talk ZB Sport. Richie Mwanga has heaped praise on the way Ruben Love is steering the All Blacks test side at first five. The 32-year-old will make his first appearance for the All Blacks in 3 years in Wednesday morning's tour game against the Lions at Ellis Park. Mwanga, who was the incumbent All Blacks team when he left for Japan back in 2023, says Love's playing some great rugby.
3: So impressed with how he's played this season. As a Hurricanes player and also as an All Black, and coming into this team, it's not about trying to get back in the 10 jersey, it's really nailing my role at this moment.
2: International rugby coverage with Forklift Solutions, lifting you and your business to a higher level. AFL Chief Executive Andrew Dillon's finally addressed the sexual assault scandal engulfing the sport during the Melbourne launch of the final series. Five Sydney Swans are being investigated by the police for an early morning incident that also involved drugs and alcohol. Dillon says the sort of drama's a wake-up call for the game.
4: Respect for women is not negotiable. It's right that people would be asking questions at the moment, and football is a place where everyone should feel safe and included, and we will continue to work with our playing group and all our supporters on making sure that we have an environment that's like that.
2: The Papua New Guinea Chiefs are thrilled world-class players aren't being put off by living in Port Moresby. Kiwis international Joey Manu's the seventh signing for the club entering the NRL in 2028. Players will be living in a purpose-built, fully secure village being revamped within an existing resort. And Chiefs boss Michael Chemis says Manu's family liked the look of their future home.
5: To see the way that his family embraced PNG and the way PNG also embraced his family was quite special. The good thing about having players over there is everyone that we've taken over so far has decided they want to commit to the Chiefs, and Joey was no different.
2: I'm Dean McLaughlin. That's News Talk ZB News and Sport with Fisher Funds, New Zealand's largest specialist KiwiSaver provider. It's 6:05. Heather Duplessy-Allen is next.
6: News Talk ZB Auckland, time saver traffic.
7: 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Good evening on the southern Modra Patch, southbound approaching Papakura. Otherwise, a smooth run, citybound Modra to heavy Penrose to St Mark's. The southwestern is heavy southbound from Lambie Drive, northbound Modra to heavy Beta to Nielsen. And the northern Modra Patch, northbound between Esmond and Smales Farm, then a good run. 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
0: News Talk ZB Weatherwatch 24/7. The Manukau Harbour southwest 10 knots, but 20 about the harbour mouth. Becoming southwesterly everywhere this evening, then down to variable 5 late tonight. Waitemata Harbour and Hauraki Gulf southwest 10, rising to 15 for a time this afternoon and early evening. And from Bremhead to Cape Cod, we've got a southwesterly of 10, rising to 15. Next high tide at Auckland is 5 a.m. this morning at Onehunga, 8:15 tonight. And the forecast for Auckland this Monday evening, fine evening. Southwesterlies sitting on 12 degrees right now with an overnight low of 9. Then tomorrow, Tuesday, it's a fine day. Few clouds develop around lunchtime. Westerlies develop too. 17 is the high. 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
8: Evening, coming up in the next hour, the anti-mining group on how much Steven Spielberg has given them and whether he should have a say on what happens in Central Otago. They're with us after 6:30. Shane Solly on what he's expecting from Scott Bessent's press conference overnight our time, and then Gavin Gray is with us out of the UK. 6:07.

0: Parks. And back with us this week, we have Nicola Willis, the Finance Minister. Hi, Nicola.
1: Hi, Heather.
0: So who made the call to nix the bank tax and the bed tax?
1: The National Party caucus, because that is the position we want to take to the election. We want there to be a very clear choice, which is, on the one hand, you can have National, who are pledging no new taxes. On the other hand, you can have a rabble of other parties proposing a potpourri of 9 new taxes at last count. We want the choice to be clear for Kiwis. If you don't want more taxes, vote for National.
0: Why did you eat? Like, whose idea was it to campaign on these two taxes? It was nutty.
1: Well, it wasn't our idea to campaign on them. What we did in the Auckland regional deal was we said that we would explore that concept.
0: Yeah.
1: Now, we agree that there is a challenge to be met by regions in terms of funding tourism growth. We agree that the government has a role to play there. But what we've said is we disagree with the proposed method of a new tax.
0: Okay, but whose idea was it to campaign largely on all the taxes that the opposition were going to hit punters with, but then reserve 2 for yourselves for next year? Who thought that was going to work?
1: As I just said to you, we never decided to campaign on that.
0: No.
1: The three parties of the coalition agreed to explore an accommodation levy with Auckland Council. National, looking at that, has made one campaign decision, which is we will not be doing an accommodation levy. Can I just point out with the accommodation levy? Can I just point out with the accommodation levy that 2/3 of the people who stay a night in a hotel or a domestic accommodation are Kiwis.
0: Yeah.
1: So that's the challenge we have with that proposal. I know Chris Hipkins has signed himself up to it another way.
0: You're digging a hole here, mate, because you guys have been talking about this for such a long time now. How has it only occurred to you in the last 2 weeks that, Kiwis might pay it? It's been obvious for years, and yet you pursued it.
1: The three parties of the coalition, National, New Zealand First and ACT, agreed to explore it, as part of the Auckland deal.
0: National has come to our campaign position,
1: which is to say we will not do it.
0: I can't believe that you guys have made such a rookie error as to spend an entire day 2 weeks ago explaining that you want to bring in a bank tax and the government wants to bring in a bed tax. It's kind of weird that you got to this point. Anyway, set aside the
1: About rookie errors, you've got Labor out there proposing a capital gains tax.
0: Not talking to Labor, though. I'm talking to you.
1: Yeah, but come on, you're not comparing apples with apples. The contrast is really clear, Heather, and you're making a mountain out of a molehill compared to Labor's proposal. They've said they're only campaigning on a capital gains tax, while out the other side of their mouth saying, by the way, $5 billion more in tax for businesses. By the way, we'll be slapping more tax on landlords. By the way, we'll be introducing a bed tax. So I think to say that National is somehow at fault here when we've got one very clear position, no new taxes, that's what we're campaigning on. No, we were very clear 2 weeks ago that we hadn't ruled those things out at that stage. We've ruled them out now. There's the news.
0: You should have done it 2 weeks ago. That's my point. Like, I can't understand how you guys ended up in this position. But anyway, set aside the no new taxes, which are now no new taxes. What about existing taxes? Are you going to lift any existing taxes?
1: Well, we don't see any need to do that because our proposal
0: is to lift a petrol tax,
1: spending.
0: Okay?
1: Yes, that's correct.
0: Apart from that,
1: will have to happen
0: any taxes,
1: in the future.
0: Will any existing taxes apart from the petrol tax have to go up?
1: Well, it is the case, for example, that ACC levies are reviewed every 3 years and they typically do have to go up to keep that scheme sustainable. That's been the case under successive governments.
0: Why did you guys sign a city deal with Wayne Brown if you weren't planning to honour it?
1: Well, because we did intend to explore it, and we think that there are other mechanisms for delivering on his intent and our intent, which is that we accept that there is a role for central government to play in working with local government on meeting the costs of tourism. And that was the intention behind the exploration, but we're just drawing a line, which is saying, yep, let's keep looking into ways of doing that, but we say no to a bed tax.
0: Are you going to
1: the way of doing that.
0: Are you going to lift the international visitor levy to distribute the funds?
1: That's not the proposal that we're looking at.
0: What is the proposal you're looking at?
1: Well, we're considering ways in which we can share revenue with local councils to support tourism growth.
0: What revenue?
1: Well, obviously, we already collect revenue from the international

0: presidency.
1: So you're going to give them some of the IVL?
0: As I say, we haven't announced our policy on that yet. We will, but we're looking at ways in which we could ensure that
1: Because
0: regions who
1: Matt would.
0: accommodate larger numbers of tourists get proportionately a greater share of the revenue that already comes from international
1: Matt
0: visitors.
1: Wood from Destination Queenstown said that that's what's going to happen. You're going to give them some of the IVL.
0: Right. Did he? That's
1: Yes.
0: interesting.
1: Should he not have?
0: Well, that's obviously one of the things that we're looking into, as I just said to you.
1: But where are you going to take it from? Because you use the IVL. So what's going to miss out so that the regions get it?
0: Well, at the moment, the IVL is distributed by central government according to national priorities, but it's not hard to envisage a scheme that would say, well, actually, let's prorata this more fairly to regions which have the highest numbers of visitors and give them more local control over how they use
1: Yeah.
0: those funds, which would essentially be devolving that funding to regions that have the largest number of tourists. We haven't announced our policy on this yet, so when we do announce the policy, I'm happy to talk to you about it in detail.
1: You do accept, but you will be taking it from somewhere, right? This money is not unspent, so something is going to have to lose out.
0: Well, what we're saying is that we accept that local government and central government need to work together on these issues, and it's the case that some regions have more pressure from tourism than others, and those regions have a bigger claim on funds raised for tourism.
1: So, are you saying some regions are going to miss out so that the other regions like Auckland and Queenstown get more?
0: Well, at the moment, there aren't regional distributions of the funds. At the moment, the funds are distributed nationally.
1: Okay. Do you think that the Tauranga City Council Chief Executive should quit?
0: Well, that's ultimately a decision for Tauranga Council and its mayor. We do think it's really important that there is accountability and that the council seriously consider the report's findings. I know that Minister Watts was meeting with Mayor Drysdale this afternoon to seek further clarity on what the council is doing with this report next. As I say, any decision on the chief executive's role is one for the council.
1: Okay. Hey, did you see the RNZ Read Research poll with opportunity coming through at 5.3?
0: Yep.
1: And being a kingmaker again, and you guys would need them to get into government. Are you still ruling out working with them?
0: Yes, we are.
1: Not going to work with opportunity at all.
0: Nope,
1: Even
0: because
1: if they drop
0: the
1: all their
0: heart
1: kooky
0: of their
1: ideas.
0: well, at the heart of their policy platform is a very kooky, massive land tax on anyone who owns land in this country, and a universal benefit so that everyone becomes dependent on the state. That tells us they're not a party that we see eye to eye with.
1: Okay, so what if they said, because they have said this, what if they said, okay, we're not going to do the land tax anytime soon, the UBI basically so far in the future it doesn't matter. Would you work with them then?
0: We've ruled them out, Heather.
1: Okay, that's no ifs, buts, or maybes. Nicola, thank you, appreciate it. Go well. Nicola Willis, Finance Minister. Let me give me the numbers really quickly, we've got a chance. NZX 50 is down 0.65% today. ASX 50 is up so little. Oh no, it's 0.3%, so it's up a bit. Barrel of Brent crude is costing $93. One New Zealand dollar is worth 60 US cents, 83 Aussie cents, 51 euro cents, 44 UK pence and 95 yen. 16 past 6, Shane Solly's next.
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4: Don't know if you realise this, but if New Zealand had more women-led businesses, we could add up to $10 billion a year to our GDP, according to a new Westpac New Zealand report. 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
5: Heather Duplessy-Allen.
4: Heather, as someone that lives in Wanaka, I can't wait for our rates to keep increasing because the government won't implement a bed tax. That's definitely going to happen. On the other hand, though, I think we also know that, I mean, maybe, depending, that depends on how much money comes from the international visitor levy. Because unfortunately, that was confirmed, wasn't it? When I said to Nika, oh, Matt Woods told us, and she said, oh, did he? You couldn't have sounded more bummed out. By the way, the IVL, because I wasn't able to get that out of her, but the IVL basically at the moment is funding a lot of dock and a lot of tourism projects and other dock projects, things like the huts and the car parks and facilities at Mount Cook and so on. So that money's going to come out of there, go to the regions directly. It's 20 past six. Shane Solly, Harbour Asset Management's with us. Hello, Shane.
6: Hello, Heather.
4: All right, so what are you expecting from the Scott Bessent press conference overnight?
6: Yeah, so US Treasury Secretary Scott Bessent, he's due to do a press conference at about 5 o'clock tomorrow morning our time. He's expected to outline some more US sanctions on Iran. It's been described by some as an economic D-Day. What we're guessing is he's going to talk about more sanctions on Iran's remaining oil exports, banking, payments, shipping. But he's going to try and extend it to secondary sanctions to foreign companies, banks and countries that deal with them. And one of the key hits there is China, who takes more than 80% of Iran's oil. Is impacting negatively on markets in Asia. We've seen Hong Kong, China, Korea, even our own share market down today as investors dial back risk ahead of the announcement. He's also, of course, caused some issues last week when he talked about buying back long-term US bonds. Really, that hasn't seen the US bond yields go down, the interest rates go down, but what it has done is seen the US dollar go down, the gold price go up, and the Bitcoin price go up as people have tried to find a place to hide from a lower US dollar. So a bit going on there.
4: Shane, what happened with Sky City and the takeover rumours today?
6: Yeah, so Sky City rumours, it's an M&A target. In fact, it's even just come out in the last few minutes. Heather, the Oak Tree out of California has been rumoured as being the potential acquirer. So the Sky City share price went up 9.9% today to 67 cents. So the Sky City management team, they've talked about a strategic review of its Adelaide, South Australia casino business, and it's also progressing a sale of its Grand Hotel here in Auckland, and that'll reduce Sky City's debt. While the Adelaide assets being put on the block means that, you know, some of the big global casino operators could take a look at Sky City in terms of the sum of the parts. Buying all of Sky City, you know, it's got a few regulatory hurdles, and certainly the near-term trading environment still looks pretty tough for its Auckland casino. So let's see, but the market liked it today.
4: Yeah, hey, how do you reckon the company reporting season's gone?
6: Yeah, look, I think it's a bit of a quiet outperformer. We've seen, you know, one of the best reporting seasons for a long time.

0: companies are beating earnings expectations mainly due to better profit margins, working cost out, productivity, you know, good self-help. And the market likes that. We've actually seen the New Zealand share market up 1.6% month to date and over 7% over the last 3 months, which is great for everybody's investments in New Zealand shares, including all those lucky KiwiSaver fund investors out there. We've got a little bit to cut through this week, 20 companies this week. Tomorrow we've got Move Logistics, NZME, Tourism Holdings, Vulcan Steel, and Fisher & Paykel is holding an annual shareholder meeting. So hopefully they'll keep beating this consensus market earnings.
1: Doing brilliant stuff. 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And by the way, if you thought, Oak Tree sounds familiar, Oak Tree had a stake for a bit there in MediaWorks in New Zealand. 6:23.
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3: Don't miss the airport moments worth parking for. Good evening on the southern Modra patch, southbound approaching Papakura. Otherwise, it's a smooth run, citybound Modra heavy Ellerslie to St Mark's. Southwestern is free flowing, heading south now, just a small heavy patch at the southern link. And the northwestern is a smooth run. Update us if you see something on 0800 jammed. Park and be there when they walk through the doors. Choose short stay airport parking. Tim Rocks for time saver traffic.
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1: By the way, I suspect the answer to my question as to who in National thought that they could campaign on taxes while still planning two taxes for us was Simeon Brown, because he's the campaign chair, and he's been the campaign chair surely long enough now. Because remember, he took over in April after they were all Bish, because Bish did the last coup. So he's been there 4 months. That's surely enough time to put your stamp on it. Must have been him then in the end. Hey, this was interesting. In the British papers over the weekend, it was revealed that Iran apparently hacked into a British power plant, which caused it to be temporarily shut down. It wasn't clear whether Iran shut it down or whether Britain realised that Iran was in the system and then shut it down themselves. And we don't know which one. We just know it was a small one and there was no risk to the electricity supply, and that it happened last month and shut the thing down for 4 days. They think, though, that it was in retaliation to the UK allowing Trump to launch operations against Iran from British bases, so, which is to say, if you do something Iran doesn't like, if you get involved, even if you are far enough away to not be able to be struck by missiles, they'll find another way to screw with you. 6:27.
2: There's no business like show business.
1: So apparently Top Gear might make a comeback. It's obviously, if you're a fan, you'll know, been off air since 2022 when one of the new era hosts, Andrew Flintoff, got into a massive car crash. He had the broken ribs and the injuries to his face and whatnot. Now The Sun over in the UK is reporting that a reboot is in the works, though with Clarkson enjoying his farm and Hammond becoming an amateur distiller, they're probably not going to get the old gang back together. Sources say they are eyeing Jimmy K

0: as the next head host. And apparently he's a huge car fan, so they reckon it'll be a good fit. The challenge now comes with finding a co-host for him. The magic, obviously, was the original Top Gear had the interactions between those three guys, and that worked really well. The only criteria the Sun was told that they're looking for is that they want one to be a woman, and then they also want someone to be from the online celebrity world, which, you know, classic Top Gear fans are going to love, eh? Going to love it. Classic Top Gear fans are hanging out for a woman and someone from the online celebrity world. So, yeah. They're going to ruin it, aren't they? Okay, we're off to Central Otago next to find out how much money Steven Spielberg gave them. News Talk ZB.
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12: It's 6:30. I'm Wendy Petrie. Instagram and TikTok could become off-limits for under-16s. A new online safety bill introduced to Parliament today requires a range of social media platforms to block teen accounts, with firms facing fines for non-compliance. The government's coalition partners are invoking the agree-to-disagree clause and will vote against the proposal. New Zealand First Leader Winston Peter says Australia's bid to ban social media failed.
13: Have a look at the recent report from Australia, from Reuters, where 3 months on, under 16s are still carrying on as they were before. They've got around it with the greatest of ease.
12: Fears tourism will miss out on millions of dollars. Nationalists ruled out taxes if back in government, including a bed tax. It's prompted dismay from the Queenstown and Auckland mayors, with consideration of accommodation levies part of a government agreement signed with Auckland Council. Destination Queenstown head Matt Wood says modelling shows it could have raised in the area about $30 million, and they're not giving up.
14: There's suggestions that there could be other funding mechanisms, but we haven't been shown what they are. And so without actually an accommodation levy, we need to keep pushing for that.
12: The Consumer Watchdog has launched a new probe into under-fire supplement firm NZ Muscle. The Commerce Commission is launching a full investigation into potential breaches of the Fair Trading Act. It follows a preliminary inquiry sparked by consumer complaints and allegations of illegal and unethical business conduct. Retail's been taking a hit since the Iran war began, with people staying home to save money and fuel. Stats NZ data shows the June quarter's inflation and seasonally adjusted sales volumes fell 0.5% on the 3 months to March. Ood Sport. The five Sydney Swans at the centre of a sexual assault scandal will not be invited to the sport's end-of-year Brownlow Medal ceremony, with Chief Executive Andrew Dillon saying respect for women is non-negotiable. An inaugural World Cup winning hooker, Sean Fitzpatrick, reckons the All Blacks are now in a good position to follow his 1996 team in winning a series in South Africa. I'm Wendy Petrie. That's News Talk ZB News and Sport. It's 6:33. Heather Duplessis-Allen is next.
11: News Talk ZB Auckland, time saver traffic.
15: Don't miss the airport moments worth parking for. Good evening on the southern Modra Patch, southbound approaching Papakura. Otherwise, it's a smooth run. Citybound Modra heavy Ellerslie to St Mark's. On the southwestern, it's free-flowing southbound. On the northwestern, it's a good run. Anything else, update us by calling through on 0800 JAMMED. Park and be there when they walk through the doors. Choose short stay airport parking. Tim Roxburgh for time saver traffic.
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0: honestly, you could do worse, eh? Like, he's pretty mental about cars, and he's mental about Top Gear, and he's very good on the telly. Heather, what about Meghan and Harry? Actually, that's not a bad shout. You could have Jimmy. Jimmy's irritating already. Jimmy Carr's really irritating. And then you need a woman, that is Meghan, and then you need somebody who's like is Harry an online influencer? I don't really know.
1: Jimmy Carr has probably also, like, spoken with Hosk before. I'm sure they must have had him on the show, and he's probably met Harry and Meghan as well. So, like, they actually probably, the four of them, have, like, pretty good chemistry already. You just need to introduce Hosk to Harry and Meghan, and he'll love them, right?
0: Would he? He calls them grifters on air, but there's nothing that you can't, like, you could absolutely just not worry about it, right? Like, no, once they put that pay packet in front of you, you go, oh, Harry and Meghan, grifters, no way, I love them. They're fantastic. Somebody needs to make this phone call to whoever it is in the UK that runs Top Gear and sort it out. I think we've solved the problem for them. 23 away from 7. Now, it's been revealed that Steven Spielberg has made a sizable donation to the anti-mining attempt, which is backed by the late Sam Neill. This is the campaign to stop the Santana mine down in central Otago. Suze Keith is the chair of the group trying to stop the mine, Sustainable Terrace, and she's with us now. Hi, Suze.
2: Hi, how are you doing?
0: I'm very well, thank you. Did Steven Spielberg's donation come as a surprise?
2: Oh, completely. Out of the blue. Yeah, Emblem Entertainment is the name of the company.
0: Mm-hmm.
2: Emailed in our inbox, and very, very generous. So we're quite overwhelmed with his thought of coming to us.
0: How did it work, Suze? Did he email you and go, hey, can I have your bank account details so that I can send you this money? Or did he drop you the email and the donation at the same time?
2: The former.
0: Oh, he asked for your bank account details.
2: Yes.
0: That's pretty. And how long did it take to clear?
2: Oh, very quick. Yeah.
0: Did you just sit there watching that bank account?
2: He did it for quite a few other charities as well around New Zealand. So,
0: oh, really? Who else?
2: Dunstan Hospital.
0: Oh, yeah.
2: New Zealand Nature Fund were a couple of them.
0: Oh, yeah.
2: There may have been others, but those are the two I know of.
0: What is the connection between all of these charities?
2: Oh, he was just a good guy, I think.
0: But are they all connected to Sam Neill?
2: Yeah. It's all to do with Sam Neill.
0: I see. Right, well, Suze, now you're going to have to tell us how much.
2: No.
0: Why not?
2: We disclose the donations of our donors unless they choose to do so. I won't be doing that.
0: Can you give us a clue? How many zeros does it have?
2: No.
0: Can I buy a house in central Auckland with it?
2: Definitely not.
0: Oh, there it's not go. That much. Can I buy a Range Rover with it?
2: No, I'm not going to be disclosing any further. Yeah.
0: Now, I understand your donations, the level of donations and the value has gone up since Sir Sam's passing. By how much?
2: Well, we have a Give a Little page. And in the sort of week after Sam sadly died, we raised about $25,000.
0: And how does that compare to what you would have had in your bank account already?
2: Well, we'd already raised on that page $50,000, which was our target. So we were gobsmacked.
0: Now,
2: the Sam effect is quite something. You know, people really cared for him and saw him as just a great New Zealander. And we were lucky enough to benefit from that. It's bittersweet that we won't be able to, you know, celebrate over a glass of Pinot when we hopefully defeat this thing.
0: Mm. Now, the question for you, though, is, should somebody like Steven Spielberg be involving himself in things that are really for the community to decide?
2: That's his call, but he knew that this campaign was really close to Sam's heart, and simply that was why he did it. So, yeah, you'd need to ask him.
0: Do you welcome...
2: it's gone to a local community group, so it's not like it's...
0: What's your position on it, Suze? Like, if I was to get involved as somebody who lives in central Auckland and suddenly pipe up one way or the other, would you welcome that?
2: Yeah, of course. We have supporters from sort of around the world and around the country. I think the thing about central Otago is even New Zealanders who haven't been here really care to know that it's being protected. Like areas like Queenstown and Wanaka and Cromwell and the Dunstan Mountains, the Pisa Range, the big blue skies. I think a lot of New Zealanders, even if they don't visit regularly or live there, really care and care that we care about the environment down here.
0: But what about if it was somebody who had took the opposite view from you and they lived at the other end of the country but really wanted to see that mine happen?
2: Oh, well, there are certainly people who do want to see it happen and see it as a sign of progress.
0: Yeah.
2: But we would beg to differ.
0: Yeah. I was reading in the papers that apparently the mood is changing ever so slightly down south, and that actually previously real mine opposition, but it's now quietly becoming supported. Is that the case?
2: Oh, I think that we've been involved for a long time because we represent people closest to the mine proposal in Tarras and Bendigo. And so we've been learning about the mine, you know, because it's a really complex development. In fact, the Fast Track panel chair just last week called it the most complex Fast Track project that has been seen under that bit of legislation. And so we started making some noise about that because we were really concerned. So we met with Santana to understand better what the implications, what it comprised, you know, what the implications of it were for the local community and what they cared about and what they depended on. And as we gained attention, I think other people who have an opposing view, which, you know, of course they're welcome to have, became more aware of it.
0: Oh, yeah.
2: So we kind of

0: generated that interest in the first place.
1: Yeah, that makes sense. Hey, Suze, thanks for talking to us. Good luck with everything. Suze Keith, Sustainable Terrace Chair.
2: Heather Duplessy-Allen.
1: Heather, I don't think that we should reboot Top Gear. It's not the same without Jeremy. And you don't want some female airhead hosting it either. No, you don't want that, eh? Don't want a female airhead. And they're all airheads, aren't they? All females. Especially females who host things. Terrible. I got another landslip issue for you. This time it's in the Coromandel and it's involving a cemetery. There is a report that's been received by the Thames Coromandel District Council that says there's a real possibility that the graves from the historic Tararoo Cemetery in Thames, which is it's like a couple of k's above Thames, might slip onto State Highway 25 below. Cemetery's been there since I think about the 1870s or something like that. And obviously lots of rain and land movement and stuff going on in Coromandel. And the report says such a movement would sever State Highway 25, certainly going up the that side. What's that side? I'm an airhead side. It's the western side, I suppose. Possibly causing harm to passing motorists and resulting in significant reputational damage to Thames Coromandel District Council. And so as a result, the report has suggested a whole bunch of remedial work might be done in these various options. What I personally like about this is that there is a council that got a report about a possible landslide and then read that report and then released that report publicly. Isn't that a novel thing? Isn't that novel that happens in this country? Gavin Gray's out of the UK with us next, 16 away from 7.
2: Gary's an adventurer, the rugged kind. 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
8: Did you know there's a midweek run club in Orewa? The Coasties 5K is every Wednesday night on a nice flat course. Just rock up to the Orewa Surf Club from 5pm for registration and the race starts at 6. 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
1: Heather, I'm a shareholder in that mine. I really want to see it happen. The benefits are profound. That's from Tony. Heather, wasn't Central Otago founded on mining? Ooh, that's awkward, isn't it? 13 away from 7, Gavin Gray, UK correspondence with us. Hello, Gavin.
9: Hi there, Heather.
1: So Andy Burnham's popped up in Ukraine.
9: Yes, just arrived and being met by dignitaries. And it's an important visit for him and indeed for Ukraine and the UK, because this is his first meeting abroad, first trip abroad as UK Prime Minister last month. But he's also going to effectively hand over blueprints to the Ukrainian authorities so that the country can build its own long-range missiles, something Ukraine has been very, very keen to get its hands on.

0: And this is all timed to coincide with Ukraine's Independence Day. But this action, Andy Burnham handing over the blueprints for these missiles, it comes just a week after Moscow had warned Britain there would be consequences over the, Ukraine's use of British drones. There have, of course, been many, many more long-range attacks into Russia and indeed on Moscow itself and other regions targeting things like oil refineries and warehouses and the country's largest online retailer, which have brought long queues at petrol stations and a lot of dissatisfaction in Russia. So that's what they're for. That's what Ukraine would be keen to build them for. And Andy Burnham also to chair his first meeting of the so-called Coalition of the Willing, those countries that look to help Ukraine to develop what they need in order to fight Russia.
1: Hey, this case of the Passat that's crashed into the police car, is that another case of young people jumping behind a vehicle, travelling the wrong way to try and avoid the cops?
0: Well, it is, yes. And Heather, the other thing is, and I don't know this for sure, but it is the second incident. There was another one in Ireland which led to the death of five young people last week. And again, going the wrong way up a very busy high-speed road. And again, crashing into another car, in that case, injuring, very seriously injuring a family. There are suggestions that there is some kind of a challenge being posted on social media for youngsters to do this. So it's not just that they can get away from officers, but it might actually be a challenge laid down to youngsters who think it might be fun. Well, it was lethal for both the two police officers that they crashed into in a marked police car, but also for the five young men themselves, aged between 17 and 23. It happened in Cleveland, up into the northeast of England, and the police have released an initial report saying that the car, they believe, was using cloned number plates. They activated a camera saying, you know, clone plates sort of thing. An armed response vehicle was sent and was pursuing the vehicle that eventually ended up traveling the wrong way. But they stopped the pursuit just before, and I do mean just before, it then went on to hit a police car, which was not involved in the pursuit. So lots coming in at this point. Heather, a fundraising campaign, GoFundMe, has been set up to support the officers' families. The officers were aged 38 and 37, both with families. And so far, half a million New Zealand dollars, rather, has been raised in a matter of hours.
1: Hey, what's going on with the robots in Iceland?
0: Yes, it's quite fun, isn't it, I think? In that, two architects from Iceland have come up with an idea that could revolutionize the way in which we build. Now, sadly, at the moment, a lot of the materials that we use to build our big skyscrapers or indeed our homes are not very environmentally friendly. They are very carbon heavy, as it were. What these two are suggesting is that in Iceland, where, of course, they have volcanic eruptions a lot of the time, that they could send a robot in to harvest these lava fields, this molten rock, which is, of course, at the temperature of molten glass. I mean, it's very, very hot, hence humans can't go in, and normal materials can't survive that. But they're saying that the materials in these lava flows, namely basalt or basalt, could be used as a sort of ingredient within buildings that would make them incredibly rock solid. Because, of course, we know that when basalt and the lava eventually hardens off and cools down, it becomes absolutely rock solid and immovable. Now, of course, this would be free material and virtually no cost other than harvesting it. Whether, of course, it's ever possible, even the architects here have admitted it wouldn't be around until probably around 2150. So we are talking a long way off. But they do believe that we should begin to look more closely at lava flows in order to see the materials that lie therein and whether they could be of use for things like building.
1: Yeah, that's interesting, actually. Gavin, thanks very much. Gavin Gray, UK correspondent. If you can use natural stuff, you should. Listen, on the Paramount deal with Warners, right, the merger deal, looks like California is going to ask Paramount to sell off some of its cable channels and also to keep its own studio separate from Warner Brothers if it's given permission to merge with Warner Brothers. And this is obviously because of concerns which were raised right from the outset of a possible deal that the merger would create too much market concentration. But if we're at the point where California is asking for that, then you feel like it's almost there, isn't it? It's almost going to get the old green light.

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1: You mean why everything's expensive?
0: Yes.
1: And how we make sense of it all without the jargon?
0: Yes.
1: Good. Then join me, Tamsin Parker.
0: And me, Liam Dan.
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1: of Everything.
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10: Now, if you have gamers in your house, you'll know that Grand Theft Auto is like, it's a big deal. They're very excited. They're very, very excited. It's been a long time since Grand Theft Auto 5, and they've been waiting for the 6. And the trouble is, it's been leaked. Bits of it have been leaked. So this clip started appearing last Wednesday online, showing the game being played. And this is not cool. It's not cool because you want it all to be, like, that's like seeing your favourite, like, your favourite movie. You know, you love a certain actor, you've been hanging out for this movie, and now there are bits, like a spoiler type thing. Anyway, the leakers say that they're doing it. They're trying to do all the Robin Hood nonsense. You know how they do that stuff, and they're like, oh, we're trying to do it. We're doing it because we're taking the developer to task, this game developer, you know, taking them to task because they're not going to release the game on C-Day. Remember that was a bit of an issue the other day? So that's apparently why they're doing. But then they're also asking for crypto donations, so it's probably just about the money. Anyway, this has got reasonably serious because this is big money for the developer. So the developer's parent company, Take-Two Interactive, has now gone to court in New York to try to stop this. So, and the clips have disappeared and the accounts have disappeared, so it might be working. Hence.
11: We're going to go out with the Yellowstone theme as composed by Brian Tyler to play us out tonight, Heather. That's because there's an interesting lawsuit actually that's come in on Yellowstone as well. A writer named Lauren J. Salkin has accused Taylor Sheridan of completely stealing the whole idea for Yellowstone from a pitch that she gave to him. So this is just her version of events that we've heard so far. This is just what's in the lawsuit. None of it's been proven yet. But she reckons she pitched a TV show to Taylor Sheridan's management company called Sovereign Nation, which had a lot of similarities to the first season of Yellowstone, and without spoiling too much, like down to like a powerful tribal chairman working with an outside property developer to try and scheme through a 99-year lease to steal a whole bunch of land, right down to the point where she had cast in her fantasy Gil Birmingham, who went on to play Chairman Thomas Rainwater, and Danny Huston, who played Dan Jenkins, as those two roles. And in her version of events, Taylor Sheridan said, oh, sorry, I'm a bit too busy for TV work, and then 2 years later, somehow he had a whole TV show based on her pitch.
10: Look, I mean, that's not cool, but it does sound like she was coming at it from the perspective of the Indian outfit there.
11: Whereas those are the only bits you can prove that he ripped off. But yeah,
10: okay. Because the Sovereign Nation suggests that it's about the Indian.
11: Yeah, it does, yeah.
10: But he's come at it from the other side.
11: Well,
10: so.
11: Still, and it's all just her word against his at this point as well. None of this has been proven.
10: This is true. I'm still dark on Taylor because he ended the last season with like nine episodes? What, not 10?
11: I think the first season has 9 as well. Yeah, he loves that.
10: Stupid. Okay, see you tomorrow.
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8: It's 7 o'clock. I'm Stuart Willey. Under-16s will soon lose access to a range of social media platforms. The government's introducing an online safety bill to Parliament today, similar to one that took effect in Australia last year. It requires the likes of Instagram and TikTok to block accounts and introduce stronger age verification or face penalties of up to 10% of global revenue. Education Minister Erica Stanford says parents, teachers and clinicians are deeply worried about the effects of these platforms.
9: Parents should not be left to fight this alone. And our children should not be the unwitting victims of companies profiting from their attention, their insecurities and their vulnerabilities.
8: Corrections workers have been hit with an additional 33 charges relating to alleged corruption on top of the 108 already laid. In May, police charged 20 people as a result of Operation Jasper, which spanned almost a year. Jordan Dunn has more.
10: The people include staff from Waikato Spring Hill Prison, Auckland South Prison, Mount Eden Corrections Facility and members of the public. They're accused of smuggling prisoners' phones, drugs and tobacco in exchange for cash. Police say the latest bribery and corruption charges are so serious it's required Attorney General consent to prosecute.
8: A man's been charged, accused of hitting a Northland police officer in the head, trying to evade arrest. Police were called to a Kaitaia park on Saturday to report a man was assaulting a dog. The man allegedly took off through the CBD, then struck the officer. Rebuttal of National's reasoning for ruling out a bed tax. The party is campaigning on no new taxes, including previously discussed bed and bank taxes, saying they can't be delivered without more costs for Kiwis. Auckland's mayor claims National's offered tourism no other meaningful support. Queenstown Mayor John Glover says no one's raised concerns before it could cost Kiwis more, which doesn't really add up.
11: Every Kiwi ratepayer in every tourism town up and down the country is already being taxed because their rates are higher than they would need to be.
8: Glover's called it policymaking on the hoof and suggests it could be a deal breaker for his council. Staff at Auckland's North Shore Hospital ED have declared a state of emergency, fearing unsafe staffing and overcrowding could cause deaths. Dozens of nurses' organisation members signed a letter to Health NZ head Dale Bramley, saying they can no longer remain silent when patients, workers and the community are at risk every day. Emily Ansell reports.
12: North Shore delegate and ED nurse Jean Moore says overcrowding will lead to more serious situations like fatalities. She can't remember working at less than 100% capacity recently, with some days over 300%.
8: Avalanche season is forcing more road closures in the lower South Island. State Highway 94 reopened between Milford Sound and Te Anau this morning after an overnight snow closure, but is now closed again because of the elevated avalanche risk. NZTA says all-day closures are possible on Wednesday and Thursday. Milford Road Alliance manager Kevin Thompson says the risk rises in spring, with typically up to 400 avalanches above and around the road. In News Talk ZB Sport, legendary All Blacks hooker Sean Fitzpatrick reckons the All Blacks are now in a good position to follow his 1996 team in winning a series in South Africa. The former ABs captain says winning the Johannesburg first test in a hostile environment at altitude was paramount. Fitzy says Cape Town is a great place for the All Blacks to put the box under even more pressure.
13: The press here today have got into them quite a bit. They've got into Rassie. I'd imagine he will make quite a few changes. Cape Town's a good place for the All Blacks to play. It's almost like a home game for us. We get a lot of support down here.
8: The boss of the AFL doesn't believe his sport has major issues with drugs, alcohol and the treatment of women. Five Sydney Swans have been suspended for the rest of the season while police investigate their roles in a post-match sexual assault incident in Melbourne. AFL Chief Executive Andrew Dillon says respect for women within the sport is non-negotiable and the code is taking a hard line on drugs.
14: Well, we've just undergone an extensive review of the illicit drugs policy, and we've launched that, and that'll be taking effect from this off-season. And so there's accountability for the players, and there will continue to be that.
8: Golfer Ryan Fox knows improvement is needed at either end of the fairways if he's to be in contention at the PGA Tour's season finale in Atlanta later this week. A tie for 47th out of 50 at the penultimate tournament of the season in St. Louis has proven just enough for the Open Championship winner to claim the 30th and final spot of the Tour Championship. But Fox says there are two aspects of his game which need more polish.
15: I drove it terribly this week and need to drive it a lot better than I have done this week. And yeah, the biggest thing was the putter. I putted awfully the whole week and you know, I worked pretty hard on it this week and it didn't work out, but hopefully I'll hold a couple today. So hopefully that's something to take into next week.
8: That's news and sport to 5 minutes past seven. Sports Talk is next. 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The marine forecast for the Manukau Harbour. Southwest 15 knots, easing to 10 knots this evening, then becoming variable 5 later. For the Waitemata Harbour and the Hauraki Gulf, southwest 15 knots, easing to 10 knots through the evening. For Bremerhead to Cape Colville, southwest 10 knots, but 15 about the channel. The next high tides at Auckland just before 5 a.m. tomorrow. At Onehunga, a quarter past 8 tonight. A fine evening for Auckland, with southwesterlies getting us down to a low of 9 degrees. Tomorrow starts out fine, with cloud developing around midday, a high of 17. Wednesday, partly cloudy conditions, the chance of a shower in the morning, and a top temperature of 18. Right now in Auckland, 11 degrees.
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0: Kia ora, good evening. Welcome in to Monday Night Sports Talk on News Talk ZB, August 24. It is exactly 30 years to the day since the All Blacks won their first ever Test Series in South Africa, August 24, 1996. And the class of 2026 took a huge step over the weekend towards emulating them. I'm Jason Pine, show producer Andy McDonald. We're here till 8 o'clock talking sport. What a weekend it's been. What a weekend. The All Blacks with one of the all-time great performances in recent memory. The Black Ferns demolishing Australia. Liam Lawson back in the Red Bull and collecting more Formula One points. And the Warriors top of the NRL ladder with two games to go. Monday nights, we rate the weekend. It's called Piney's Power Rankings, the best, the worst, the in-between bits from the weekend. It is a crowded field tonight. We'll unveil the power rankings before 8 o'clock. But the scrum was a massive talking point in yesterday's first test at Ellis Park, the South African dominance of it to start with, and the way the All Blacks gained parity, largely through their bench. One of our best ever front row forwards is Wyatt Crockett. He's standing by with his views and what he saw yesterday through his front rower's eyes. Then I'm keen for your views, in particular, well, on the scrum if you like, but on what yesterday's result has done to your hopes and expectations for this series. Lines open immediately right across the show. Please jump aboard if you'd like to. 0800 80 10 80 is our phone number. 9292 for your text messages. 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
0: So yeah, big talking point in yesterday's 33-16 win over South Africa at Ellis Park was the All Blacks scrum. The Springboks, I think we'd all agree, had the upper hand early on and appeared to be causing the All Blacks front row plenty of problems, but that changed significantly in the second half. In particular, the introduction of Asafo Amua, George Bauer and Fletcher Newell brought fresh energy and importantly some scrum parity, and suddenly the All Blacks were starting to hold their own against one of the most feared packs in world rugby, and in a pivotal moment they forced a crucial scrum penalty right under their own posts.
2: Huge scrum, Elliot. Yeah, under the post, they've got to find a way just to resist. Williams fade the scrum.
3: Crouch!
2: Crowd urging the Bok pack on.
3: Six.
2: Bang for Black Blood. Williams feeds. Front rows hold up. Now the All Blacks under a bit of pressure. And the arms up on the All Black side. And Quintipiya is going in and lauding his front eight.
4: Well, of all the things I was expecting to come out of that scrum, and New Zealand penalty wasn't high on the list.
0: That is Elliot Smith and Gregor Paul with the call yesterday to get the front row perspective on what happened and what it might mean heading into the second test in Cape Town on Sunday morning. We're joined by a man who knows more than most about scrummaging in an All Blacks jersey. 72 game, 71 test, former All Blacks front rower and 2015 Rugby World Cup winner Wyatt Crockett is with us. Wyatt, before we dive straight into the front row, in general terms, what did you make of that All Blacks performance yesterday morning at Ellis Park?
5: Hey, Swanee, thanks for having me on, first of all. Look, I thought it was a pretty incredible performance under an absolute onslaught, particularly in that first half from what is a pretty special Springbok side. So to have the ability to hang in there through that first half, absorb a heck of a lot of pressure and come out on top was it was a pretty special performance. A lot of commentary about it, but yeah, just having been in that Lions den and seeing what they did yesterday was very, very, very, very nice to watch. And made you really proud as a former All Black and as a New Zealander.
0: I bet it did. Well, let's get to the scrum, because it must have been fascinating from a front row perspective. For the first half, let's say, and into the early part of the second half, South Africa appeared to have a significant advantage. What were you seeing from them, and I guess from the All Blacks, in the first 40 to 50 minutes or so?
5: Yeah, look, I think You look at that Springbok front row, Oxenshay, Malcolm Marks and Wilko. That's a big, powerful front row. And, you know, like the guys that had to confront that to start with, you know, they're probably, well, they are, I think, the best front row in the world. And, you know, I look at someone like Oxenshay, is he the greatest or most destructive loose head of all time? You'd have to say he's probably in that realm, you know. So, you know, and then Malcolm Marks next to him, the best hooker in the world. It's a pretty daunting proposition. So the guys that started out, you know, did struggle in that first 20 to 30 minutes. But, yeah, they sort of had to wear the brunt of that. And then as the game progressed, the reserves came on and did a great job. And then they brought on their bench. And I think there was a bit of a drop-off on their side as our guys sort of ramped up.
3: So the All Blacks front rows that came off the bench, George Bower, Fletcher Newell and Asafo Amor, of course. Was it just the fact that they were fresher, or was their technique better as well from what you could see?
5: Yeah, I think they would have had the ability to sit back and watch that first half, see what was happening, and make some adjustments. And no doubt, you know, the fresh legs, you know, up against the opposition that was probably starting to fatigue, definitely seemed to make a bit of an impact. But yeah,

0: A bit of both, I think. But, you know, that first 20 minutes, I think, when those, we had to absorb that pressure, that was when they were at their best and most dangerous. And it was, I think, across the board for that South African side, you know, the big physical team, that first 20 minutes was always going to be a little bit about absorbing that pressure, hanging in there, and then, you know, our fitness levels and our conditioning was able to, you know, come out on top in the end.
1: When the referee says engage and you see two packs go together for the first couple of times, what are you looking at on the TV to give you an indication of as to who's got dominance?
0: Well, first of all, if the, the team going forward is the biggest sign. You know, if they're collapsing or they're popping up all the time, then it's hard to get too much of a gauge. But if one team's clearly got some forward momentum, that is, you know, that's the biggest sign. And then I suppose it's about looking at, you know, what, you know, if they're able to get a side up that was going to help them. So in that situation in the first half where Oxenshay was able to get his side up and they got the charge down, thankfully it didn't get awarded. But yeah, I mean, that's the sort of thing you're looking at, who's promoting a side to get that advantage as well.
1: Is good scrummaging more about technique or strength?
0: It's definitely a combination of both. You need to be obviously be strong and be able to you know, combat your opposition. But obviously technique, if you're the strongest guy in the world, Andy Sheridan was you know, world renowned as being, you know, incredibly strong, but in terms of technique wise he'd come across from league and was probably lacking a little bit technique wise, whereas I think the props that, you know, are able to be dominant at their level have got great technique and the strength to go with it.
1: There was that crucial moment about 10 minutes into the second half where South Africa had sort of been banging away and then the All Blacks got that scrum penalty under their own posts. From a front row perspective, you know, how psychologically advantageous is that to win a penalty like that, to repel everything they've been throwing at them? How big psychologically would that have been for the ABs?
0: Oh, absolutely massive, because, you know, South Africa, you know, they pride themselves on that. That's an area where they're going to come at us. And they were dominant for that first half, let's be honest. They were dominant. But for us to go and put a dagger right through their heart and through their strength and say, righto, lads, we can match you here now, or we can even better you, that takes a lot of energy out of the opposition and for our guys as well. You could see the whole team, you see all the backs coming in, the loose forwards. Everyone was pumped up about that because I think, you know, psychologically you're on the back foot and you're conceding penalties, and that's how their game flows, right? You concede a penalty at scrum time, they kick it to the corner, they get the maul going, they're big physical men, that's their game. You strike them through the heart where they're strongest, that is, yeah, obviously it absorbs a lot out of him, but gives us a huge amount of energy, and that you can see it just completely changed the game that one single moment.
1: I heard,
0: pretty beautiful to see.
1: It was, and you're right, everybody came in from all parts to start the chahooing. I heard Neil Barnes this morning say that if they play that way again, if South Africa have that amount of scrum dominance again, that they will probably win in Cape Town. They won't make the same number of errors once they get the ball out to the back line, etc. What would you be doing if you were part of the Brains Trust and the All Blacks scrum this week, with the context of the first test heading into the second test?
0: Yeah, good question. I think obviously it's important to to try and win the scrum right at the start. So getting the hit right, getting that engagement. If you get that wrong, you're on the back foot, and against such a powerful scrum, it's going to be hard to come back into the contest. So really trying to win that hit, and then if you do that, you put yourself in a stronger position to be able to get that ball in and get that ball out on our ball, and move on to the next phase. So I think there'll be a real focus on that, getting that channel one ball quickly in, quickly out, and gone, move on. And then on opposition ball, it's just, you know, again, trying to win that hit, and the message to the whole Packers, you know, for the loose

0: forwards as well. Hey, I don't care about you getting off and tackling the first five. I need you to give me absolutely everything for every scrum. Because if we don't win the, if we're going backwards in the scrum and conceding penalties, that's our biggest risk. So there'll be, I think there'll be those kind of messages to the team to really just, you know, have a real scrum focus. And if you can win that, you go a long way to winning this second test.
1: Playing in South Africa, you did it plenty of times at test level, at super level. You played in all these big arenas, Johannesburg, Durban, Cape Town. What's it like playing over there?
0: It is amazing to play in South Africa, those big test matches. The people of South Africa are so passionate about their rugby. It's, you know, it's big here in New Zealand. It's massive here in New Zealand as well. But I think it goes to a whole other level over there. You know, you turn up to those grounds. The Briars are going from about 10 o'clock in the morning. It's a real family event. You know, the whole family go along for the test match. They're there 2 or 3 hours early, as I say, having their braai aside there, in the car park. They go to the ground, they enjoy the game. Afterwards, back to the car park, back to the braai and the chili bin. It's a big thing for the South African public. And then obviously you're playing in these incredible traditional stadiums, you know, particularly Ellis Park. You know, that's one of a kind. It's so iconic. And then, you're playing against the best in the world at the moment, or the second best in the world. We've gone to number one, haven't we? So it's the greatest rivalry. It's, it's something very, very special.
1: Well, you got one of the best winning records of any All Black, and you never lost to South Africa. Can't have been that hard. You played them 9 times and you won them all, mate.
0: Jesus, that a fact.
1: It is.
0: I'll take that. No, we had a lot of success. Well, it was part of a pretty amazing team, to be fair. And we did have some good results. And I just think about, some of those games that we've played, the World Cup final was 1 point. Some of those contests in Ellis Park in 2013, 2014. Yes, we won regularly, but man, they were tough. some of those players actually are still playing now. But good memories, great contests. I actually got to play with a lot of those South African boys in the in 2019 for the Barbarians as well, with Russie Erasmus as the coach. That was a pretty awesome experience.
1: I was going to say, did you? So what was that? Eight years ago. So did you get the feeling then that he might be one of the great rugby minds going forward?
0: Oh, I'll tell you what I do remember. So actually, they ended up making me captain, which is pretty
1: cool. It was a great decision by Rassie. He's obviously a very smart man.
0: And we won against Argentina.
1: Go on.
0: It was basically the whole 2019 South African team and me and a couple of others. And but I'll tell you what I did notice was the team culture. They really enjoyed one another's company. They loved Russie. He was, he was a teammate, but he was a mate as well. He had that real balance of, being coach first, but got on really well and had great connections with the team. And, they just seemed like a really happy camp. Obviously, it's Barbar, so you're always going to be a little bit more relaxed, but you could tell that, it ran deeper than that. There was a real culture brewing and a real... real respect from the players with the coaching staff, and obviously we've always seen that innovative side of them, and that sort of came out through that bar buzz as well. But I think for me the biggest factor, you're like, wow, this team is building something pretty special, was the cultural side of things and how much they enjoyed one another's company.
1: Fantastic. Great insight, Crocky. Hey, thanks for joining us, mate. Look, I can't wait for the second test, especially given what happened in the first one. Always love chatting rugby with you, mate. Thanks for taking the call.
0: No, it's a pleasure, Piney. And, far out. What an amazing series. It's just something special. Four tests. and you know, the three of them in South Africa, two best teams in the world, and it's pretty special to enjoy and watch.
1: Yeah, it certainly is, mate. It certainly is. Hey, thanks for joining us tonight, Wyatt. It's been great chatting to you, mate. Great insight you've given us, and we went off on a couple of different tangents.

0: tangents as well. Wyatt Crockett with us on News Talk ZB. He hardly ever lost as an All Black. I did a quick check before I chatted to him. He played 72 matches, 71 were test matches, and he only lost, I think it was four. A couple of draws in there, the rest of them were wins. His win percentage, 66 of the 72 matches were wins, 92%. A couple of draws and, what's that, four losses? It's not a bad record. 7:23 it is. All right. Lines open on the All Blacks, 0800 80 10 80. Right up until about 5 o'clock yesterday when that final whistle went, I'd been saying that I would take a 2-2 series result against the Springboks, given a lot of things. Their elevated status, world number one, double defending, World Cup winners, their recent dominance against us, the fact that three of the four tests are going to be in South Africa in their hostile arenas. Dave Rennie still only three tests into his tenure. I thought 2-2 would be a pretty credible outcome. But after yesterday, I've just suddenly become a whole lot greedier. I want us to win all four now. Now, that might perhaps be a slight overreaction to just one test, and a test where for large parts of the first 50 minutes or so, we were dominated in some pretty key areas. But the way the All Blacks took everything that South Africa threw at them, stayed in the fight, and then started throwing punches of their own, gave me renewed confidence and a heightened optimism about what this team can do. Dave Rennie has turned me into a believer. He has very quickly transformed this side in a very short space of time. They're not the finished product. Of course they're not. How could they be? He's only had them since late June, but that's the most exciting part. What might this team look like, be like, play like a year from now when they're about to set sail across the Tasman for the World Cup? So what about you? Have your confidence levels spiked? Or are you now doubly wary of a Springbok side that will now be desperate come Sunday? Because they will be. They will be coming out to do whatever it takes to square the series, restore some dented pride, flex their muscles at home and say, hey, we are the top dogs around here, not you. 0800 80 10 80 is our phone number. Let's talk some All Blacks. 9292 if you'd prefer to send a text. 7:26, we're back with your calls after this.
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3: 7:29, Newstalk ZB, Monday night. Tell me about your levels of confidence. Have they skyrocketed, or are you still in the cautious stage of all of this? Just one game, Piney. Don't get carried away. Dan, hi, mate.
4: G'day, Piney. How are you?
3: Great, Dan. Great to hear from you.
4: Piney, I've got two comments. I believe that the All Blacks always had the skills in them, and it took someone like Dave Rennie to bring it out of them. And my second comment is, I wonder if Rassie Erasmus has got Susie's phone number.
3: if anybody has her phone number, it would be Rassie Erasmus. Yes. I think the All Blacks might just want to check every buffet that is offered to them in the week ahead. You reckon, Dan?
4: Yeah, that's right.
3: Thanks, Dan. Good to hear from you as always. Love the way you call in. You tell me how many points you're going to make. You make the points, and that's it. Good to hear from you, Dan. Just on your first point about the players, these players haven't changed. It's largely the same players. They're largely the same group of players. Yes, Dave Rennie has given a few debuts out, but he's inherited a large number of the same players. Of course he has. Players, you know, don't change that much from year to year, so they're the same players. But it's the game plan and the structure that has been wrapped around them, and the unity that this team now has. You can't win a test match like that at Ellis Park yesterday morning without being a unified, together team. And it's obvious that that's what this is. A lot of text to get through here. Let's get to some of them. Kia ora, Jason. Bo Case, Fabian Holland, Tupou Vaa'i, Jordy Barrett, and the front row reserves. But why didn't they get Ethan de Groot off earlier? It's actually a good question, that. Ethan de Groot had a really unfortunate 24 hours. Well, first of all, he only lasted 5 minutes at the captain's run the day before the game, because he was crook, went back and spent the entire day in bed pretty much, got up on the Saturday over there and said, yeah, well, I can play. But he wasn't 100%. Maybe Susie had something to do with that. I don't know. And then early on in the game, he suffered a knee injury. He was up against one of the toughest front rowers in the world and probably in history, an Oxner chair, and then he has a head collision with one of his own players. But Jason Ryan did say yesterday when we had him on the radio that, yeah, perhaps they should have taken Ethan de Groot off earlier than they did. The thing with Ethan de Groot, and somebody else made this point yesterday via text, he wouldn't have wanted to come off, because he knew if he came off that one of those reserve props would have had to play far, far more minutes than was originally planned. You know what front row forwards are like in terms of the reserves? They come off any time from pretty much half-time onwards, unless there's an injury. Yes, I'm sure they could have, if they had been required. I'm sure that one or both of George Bower and Fletcher Newell could have played more than they did. But Ethan de Groot, I think, thought to himself, I'll stay out here as long as I can, as long as I'm not really damaging my team's chances, and make it that those guys on the bench, I'll soak up a few minutes on the high veld so they don't have to play 70 minutes

0: at altitude. But I agree with your bouquets. Heaps of good players out there last night. Oh, yesterday morning. Mark, hi.
1: Hey, Piney. Yeah, the NRL game yesterday was crazy, wasn't it?
0: I was watching that and the Tigers were ahead by about 10. And I thought, oh, man, look at these guys. And I texted a mate of mine who's a Tigers fan. And I said to him, I've always been a Tigers fan. And then the Roosters started coming back, didn't they? But, yeah, right at the end, the droppy. But the Roosters coughed that up, Mark, didn't they? They had the ball. It would have gone to Golden Point. And they coughed it up.
1: Yeah, it was just so bizarre, such a bizarre game to me, how the Roosters really played so badly. I mean, the Tigers were good, to be honest. They're a bit like the Mercurial coach, aren't they? Good one day,
0: bad
1: the next.
0: They are. Yeah, it's a good analogy. Yep. Well, they hadn't won for 8 games, so yeah, no, good on them. Just at the right time, too.
1: Just at the right time for the Warriors. That must have been a very enjoyable result. The All Blacks, I've had a little bit of time to digest. The way I look at it is this: we got hammered in the scrums. We sort of lost a lot of the line out, especially in the second half. We couldn't catch the high ball. We had a terrible game, and yet we beat them by 5-1. So the way I look at it, the team who's got the most to improve is probably the All Blacks at this point.
0: It's a good point. Mark, it's a really good point because, yeah, there's plenty to review. And as I said to Wyatt Crockett, Neil Barnes said earlier today that, yeah, if they allow or if South Africa have that kind of scrum dominance again, then South Africa will win the test. They won't make the same number of mistakes they did. They'll probably kick a few more points, I would say. They left a few out there by kicking for the line or scrumming again rather than taking the points. But yeah, I think the ceiling, yeah, that's the exciting part, isn't it? That the ceiling of the All Blacks is quite a way higher than where they are now.
1: Yeah, and I mean, we know Rusty is an expert. I mean, you know, Australia went over there and won, and then, you know, South Africa turned it around pretty quickly. And, you know, you're going to expect that. But I'm just wondering whether their team can sort of, like, change the way they play overnight, you know what I mean? Like, I just don't think that the style that the All Blacks are playing, that the Springboks can match that type of play at the moment. Their skill set's just not up to that level because they haven't been playing that particular game plan. Their game plan is just the power game and, you know, bloody hell, they're pretty good at it. But, you know, once that fails or when they try to go out to the back, they just haven't had the practice to play at that high tempo that the All Blacks have had, you know. They're just not up to the speed. And it's a split-second thing. And the skill set from the All Blacks is so high at the moment. It's probably higher than it's probably ever been, you know. That quick passing and the accuracy and the, you know, it's just incredible. It was a joy to watch when they're getting outside, you know. Even with the South Africans' rush defence, they've almost solved that by increasing their skill set. That's the way I see it.
0: Yeah, I see exactly the same way. All I would say is that that was clearly a very physical, robust game plan from Rassie yesterday, and there weren't a lot of Tony Brown fingerprints on that. And I just wonder whether he might let Tony Brown have a greater voice this week in terms of the attacking side of things, because they had very little mark on attack. You know, yes, they were physically robust, and yes, they muscled up, and yes, they pushed us off a number of scrums. But once they got the ball out past first five, I don't know, there wasn't a heck of a lot. And that probably, you know, is partly down to the All Blacks' defence. But, yeah, they weren't, I think, back to Wellington last year, much as I don't like to. And they were running from everywhere that night, but nothing like it yesterday morning.
1: Oh, yeah. I think I've said to you before, I sort of put that down to the week before and us playing the same team. And I mean, it was almost a completely new team that they brought out in that game. And I was at that game, unfortunately. That sort of 40, 50 minutes, they just ran through us like a knife through butter, because I think the exhaustion level from those players that had sort of done that week before. I mean, that win at Eden Park was a pretty amazing win as well. And I think on that day, things went our way. Maybe at the weekend, you know, things did go our way to some degree, and you're probably going to expect that to sort of flow back to South Africa. But, you know, I think we've got to be optimistic about it. I mean, you can't start better than winning the first test match, can you?
0: No, you can't. The best you can be after one test is 1-0 ahead, Mark. And here we are. Good to chat as always, mate. Thanks for your call. Gareth says, Pony, I hoped for 2 test wins and would see 1 as a fair result. This test

0: Series has rejuvenated Test rugby for me, especially with the Nations Championship as an entree. I see this as a 2009 team on the way up, and I see the Springboks as us in 2019. Amazing team, just hanging on to a couple of past soldiers. I now won't settle for less than a drawn series, hoping for 3-1. I'm married, by the way, says Gareth, to a Cape Townian, so Saturday was even sweeter. I'm part of a WhatsApp group with 15 South Africans, and I let them know, respectfully, that we are back. And I think they knew it. Great text, Gareth. Thanks, mate. Hi, Wayne.
1: Oh, I must say, Piney, what a week in the sport. Wasn't it great? It was absolutely fabulous. And I don't, you know, regret getting up. Actually, my partner, she woke me up at 2:30 in the morning. I'd set my alarm for 3 because she likes to watch the Hakka and all that.
0: Yeah.
1: And just, oh, the game. I thought the ref really well. And he told, you know, he didn't listen to the VMO, and I'm glad with that. That's there was a game recently, the same thing happened. You know, the VMO shouldn't, that ruins the game. But, oh, boy, did we, you know, come back with a punch there in that second half. Oh. When we brought the, you know, those front rowers on. But they played as a team. They've got a... they've got an attitude, they've got a plan, which we didn't really see under other coaches recently. And they've won 7 out of 7, you know, well, 3 domestics and 4 international teams. And that was the most important one to win at Ellis Park. And we've started with that. And one more win, we've got half the cup.
0: Yes, I see it comes apart. You might have seen that, Wayne. They've had it on display, and if it is a drawn series, they take half each, which I've never seen before. But, like you, now I sort of feel like, okay, we've won one now, so, why don't we go and win another one? Hopefully your lovely partner gets you up at the same time on Sunday morning for the second test in Cape Town, and maybe we can chat again next week.
1: There's only one other thing in the air, I must say. Susie's still working at the kitchen.
0: Yeah, well, I certainly hope that she is not. Yes, the SOS might go out. If they go 2-0 down, Wayne, the SOS might go out to Susie. Piney, beware the response. Remember Wellington last year and the manner in which the Springboks played? Oh, I do. I do remember Wellington last year. Don't you worry about that. And you're right. They were very different in Wellington from Auckland, from memory. And I think it might have been the Tony Brown thing. Anyway, back to the lines. Dallas, hi, mate.
2: Hi, Piney. Look, I'm a bit worried about your hubris creeping in, and it's going to jinx the whole thing.
0: Oh, I don't have that power. Dallas, you know that.
2: Oh, no, we mustn't get ahead of ourselves, you know, just one game at a time. But, you know, it's interesting... looking back on, ever since I started watching the box in 1965, nothing has changed, Piney. It's always the same. They bring the power game, but we bring the skills, the passing, catching. We bring the rugby skills, and it's this clash of style where, you know, they're backs. They just go straight up the middle. They don't worry about passing the ball in general. And like on Sunday morning, we saw... Not just 10-man rugby, we saw 9-man rugby from them. It's just like the halfback, you know, kicked everything. So it's nothing has changed. The box, yeah, they bring the power, straight running, brute force, and we bring the rugby skills of catch and pass and use the edges to get around the opposition. Yeah.
0: So now, what will they bring on Sunday in Cape Town? Will they adjust themselves? Will the All Blacks adjust themselves? I think the reason that they've played that way, I guess, Dallas, is because it's been successful up till now. It's been very successful up till now. They've beaten us in 5 of the last 6 before yesterday. And so, and at the start of that game, and actually for large parts of the first half, they were physically dominant. And look, I think, you know, that scrum that we played the audio from before, if the All Blacks had been penalised again in that scrum, they would have gone down to 14. They were already on, you know, multiple penalties. I think someone would have gone in the bin if South Africa had got another penalty from that scrum. And we'd be having an entirely different conversation tonight. Thank goodness we're not. Good to hear from you, Dallas. Charlie, hi.
3: Hi, Piney.

0: Tony, how are you, champ?
1: Great, Charlie. Great, thanks. You?
0: Mate, I got to say, Rennie, I'm happy for the guy. One man changes the style. It's almost the same players, but how fascinating, eh? We got the result. Mate, I tell you what, let's talk about it when we win the bloody series. I think that would be the thing for me. I mean, you know, we got rid of Frossy and we said, oh, you know, you're the good coach. And Robertson came in. Mate, one coach came. I'm not backing those guys. They're so good coaches. We're just unhappy people, New Zealanders, when we lose the test match. But, you know, Rennie, I'm happy for Rennie. Happy for him. Good start with a test match. Win it. But, brother, can I just say this? Last Saturday, I went out to a South African home. It's a birthday party for his wife. He's a Kiwi boy, married to South African. And I'm supposed to go to a wedding. Okay? What game was on Saturday night, Pony? The last game. And I said, babe, you better go to the wedding. It's a bit sad. We come here and eat these people's food to have the birthday, and we've got to go to a wedding. I've got to stay here. The Warriors are playing. Pony, how good is it, mate? We're on the way, buddy. But, Pony, how about this, man? Those goddamn players, those young kids that come on the field, and this, you know, our super coach just turns them around, because I think from memory, isn't it 24 years this year, we lost to the Roosters? I think we won the Miners back then, Minor Premiership.
1: 0-2, bang on, bang on.
0: We lost to the Roosters, am I right?
1: Yeah, we did.
0: Yeah, there you go. I think we've got the recipe, mate. So whatever they say, whatever he said, I think last week I made this comment to you. I trust the coach. He's done a fantastic job all the way to this day. Just let him pick the bloody player that he wants to pick. And all those kids, the young boys, I don't say that with disrespect to them. They are young. That's why I call them kids. All these kids came on, and all of them made a difference on the game on Saturday. That pass, the supporting try with Harris, the drop kick at the end. And I think in one of the comments, when the coach was asked, did you guys set that up? Hansen said no. We didn't know it had anything to do with the one pointer that might put us there.
1: Yeah, exactly. Hey, Charlie, got to go, mate, but I love chatting to you, man. And what a time to be alive. Warriors, All Blacks, Black Ferns, Liam Lawson. So good, mate. Thanks for calling in. 7:45, we're going to rate the weekend next. 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
5: We're underway.
6: Okay, let's rate the weekend, shall we? Piney's Power Rankings, the best, the worst, the in-between bits from the last 72 hours or so.
1: 10.
6: Two-day test cricket. The 750-ball test, that's all, between Australia and Bangladesh, the shortest in Australia in almost a century.
7: Now the wicket in the air. That's it. It's all over. It's a fitting catch there for Mitch Stark. He's been the pick of the bowlers. Nathan Lyon gets three, and the Aussies wrap up the second test match inside 2 days.
6: Yeah, victory for Australia by an innings and 51 runs.
1: 9.
6: Kiwi Supercars driver Matt Payne on track to win the Australian Supercars Sprint Cup title, but inexplicably lost power in the final race.
8: What's up, mate? What's up? Are you okay?
9: I got no power.
8: Okay, mate. Fuck.
10: And he's in pit lane, and this could be a big moment. Matt Payne goes down to pit lane. He leads the Repco Sprint Cup. He must finish better than 17th. Dramas for the championship leader.
8: Turn the car off and full power cycle and turn it back on.
6: Yeah, turn it off and turn it back on. It didn't work for Matt Payne. His forfeiture made way for Brock Feeney to grab the race win and the Sprint Cup title.
1: 8.
6: Into the Heartland Championship. Buller pulling off a mighty upset win over North Otago.
11: Ball gets dropped. They're moving their far side. Who's up?
12: North Otago
11: was right on halfway. Lost it.
12: And that's the game.
11: That's the game. It's all over.
12: It's all over.
11: Well, congratulations, Francis Mining Buller.
6: Delight on the pitch and in the comm box. Buller were paying $26 to beat North Otago, but they won it 22-21 in Westport.
1: 7.
6: Hull City making their return to football's Premier League in style.
13: They've got good presence in these situations, Hull. Well, that's dangerous for Bernie! And it must be for Sammy Ajayi! And are Manchester United about to be humbled by the Humber? An extraordinary start for the newly promoted side.
6: Hull were everyone's favourites to go right back down again. Instead, they beat Manchester United 2-0 to open their season.
1: 6.
6: Kiwi golfer Stephen Elker continuing his success on golf's PGA Champions Tour.
14: Only needed one. And it's Elker again. Second victory of the season. Career win number 12.
6: Yeah, Stephen Elker claiming the latest event in Calgary following a playoff hole after tying with Korean Y.E. Yang at 16 under par through 54 holes.
1: 5.
6: Into the top half, we find the Black Ferns demolishing the Wallaroos to win the O'Reilly Cup.
15: Digs it out, gives it away for Satiti on debut. And we're on to Satiti. Another of the newcomers, another of these teenage talents in black.
6: 66-19, the final score at Go Media on Saturday.
1: 4.
6: Liam Lawson, 7th at the Dutch Grand Prix on his return to the Red Bull car.
16: Lawson will cross the line in 7th. Hülkenberg, 8th. Fernando Alonso, 2 points for Aston Martin.
6: Lawson not entirely happy, though.
17: Probably didn't expect it to be that hard. Like, we really struggled to match the front guys, but it's obviously stuff I can learn from. I'm sure I'll learn from it. I'll go and reflect and try and understand what I could have done better.
6: The Italian Grand Prix is next in Monza in a couple of weeks' time.
1: 3.
6: The All Blacks winning an Ellis Park epic against the Springboks.
18: All heart from the All Blacks. Are you in any doubt now that this team is back in world rugby? They climb back to the top of the world. They climb to 1-0 up in the greatest rivalry series and drive a massive statement through the heart of the Springbok spiritual home. All Blacks win it, 33-16.
6: Yeah, one of the best All Blacks performances in recent memory. 5-1, if you don't mind, on the high veld.
1: 2.
6: The Warriors, top of the NRL ladder with 2 games to play in the

0: famous Lagerwood is heading to the far north. It is Northland's trophy. It is Northland's night. Northland's moment to enjoy, to soak up, to relish. They take the Ranfurly Shield. A famous, famous win. 36-12, Northland over Canterbury.
1: Thoughts and feedback?
2: Piney, I've just been offered a tenner to mention North Harbour. So, man, North Harbour's been robbed there. So, I'll say that. Yeah, North Harbour should have been on there.
3: The Battle of the Bridge. I've had Hawke's Bay offered to me as well, again, and a couple of others as well. The Black Foils have been offered to me. I'm happy with the rankings.
2: Fair enough, Piney. I think we've got to take a break now.
3: 6-8.
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1: It's 8 o'clock. I'm Stuart Willey. Instagram and TikTok could become off-limits for under-16s. A new online safety bill introduced to Parliament today requires a range of social media platforms to block teen accounts. It establishes a regulator to monitor compliance and fines for companies not following the law. Education Minister Erica Stanford says it builds on lessons from Australia's ban. She says our legislation will be different in explicitly ruling out checkbox age verification to make accounts.
2: Lots of children were using that to get around it. And so that's why you saw in the beginning that it wasn't having the same level of effectiveness.
1: Hollywood director Steven Spielberg has made what's been described as a generous donation to a Central Otago anti-mining group. It was made in memory of the actor Sir Sam Neill, who died last month. Suze Keith, chair of Sustainable Tarras, says Neill shared their opposition to the proposed Santana gold mine near Cromwell.
3: We were gobsmacked. The Sam effect is quite something, you know, people really cared for him and saw him as just a great New Zealander. It's bittersweet that we won't be able to celebrate over a glass of Pinot when we hopefully defeat this thing.
1: Fire crews and three helicopters have tamed a large vegetation fire on a rural Canterbury property. The blaze in the Hurinui Hills broke out after midday and affected more than 100 hectares at its peak. Crews left the site just after six this evening and will return at first light to make sure it's out. A backtrack from National on a bed tax isn't the end of the world for the hotel industry. The party's promised no new taxes if it forms the next government, abandoning recently discussed plans for bed and bank taxes. Leader Chris Luxon says they'll consider other supports for tourism. Hotel Council's strategic director, James Doolan, says he's not worried as long as money's going to the regions.
4: If National are recognising the problem, then we're happy to work with government on good solutions that don't involve new taxes.
1: Dunedin City Council is considering tighter alcohol restrictions, including prohibiting buy now, pay later schemes and banning new bottle stores close to existing ones. The ODT reports the draft local alcohol policy also proposes restricting the hours alcohol can be sold to 9am to 9pm for off-licence establishments. Councillors have unanimously agreed to take the draft policy to public consultation, one labelling the changes brave and much needed. Australia is bracing for a rise in bird flu cases after a confirmed case in a mammal. A long-nosed fur seal was found with the deadly virus south of Adelaide in the small coastal town of Beachport. Federal Agriculture Minister Julie Collins says it's likely to spread to other marine animals and wildlife.
5: Sadly, we also know that once the H5 bird flu is spreading in the natural environment, it is not possible to avoid significant losses.
1: New Zealand has three confirmed bird flu cases in wild birds. Iran is warning that not a single drop of oil will be exported from the Middle East if America's economic war continues. The threat to shut down oil exports comes as the US prepares to announce new sanctions on countries who trade with Tehran, including China. US Treasury Secretary Scott Bessent says he'll set out the greatest financial offensive ever marshalled tomorrow morning, our time. In Newstalk ZB Sport, former All Blacks captain Sean Fitzpatrick is thrilled with the current team's first test win over South Africa in Johannesburg, but warns tougher matches are coming. The 92 test hooker was impressed with the ABs on both attack and defence, but says Dave Rennie's

0: and need to keep evolving or they'll be run over.
1: We've just got to get better than what we were, because the Springboks, they don't go away. They don't like losing. They're like us.
0: A late-night session at a Japanese karaoke bar helped convince Richie Maunga to have a crack at returning to the All Blacks. The 56-test first five will play his first match in black since returning from Japan in Wednesday morning's tour game against the Lions. Maunga says he was at a karaoke bar where a Six Nations game was being shown when he realised he wasn't done with Test rugby.
2: One reason coming back was, you know, obviously to win a World Cup, but to not have any regrets of, geez, I wish I gave it another crack, or maybe there was a bit more to give.
0: Golfer Ryan Fox has just managed to tick off another career milestone. The world number 24 has qualified for his first appearance at the PGA Tour's Tour Championship, being held in Atlanta. Fox has held on for the 30th and last spot in the field after finishing tied for 47th out of 50 at the BMW Championship in St. Louis. The Open Championship winner says reaching this week's season finale has always been a target.
3: Ever since getting on tour, it's the one you want to get to. You know, last year I gave myself a good chance and didn't play very well in the playoffs either, and I wanted to rectify that this year, and I'd done most of the hard work until the last 2 weeks, and then I've made it a little harder on myself today.
0: The five Sydney Swans at the centre of a sexual assault scandal will not be invited to the sport's end-of-year Brownlow medal ceremony, with Chief Executive Andrew Dillon saying respect for women is non-negotiable and the actions of the quintet have fallen well short of the standards AFL expects and the community deserves. That's news and sport to 5 minutes past eight. Marcus Lush is next. News Talk ZB Weather Watch 24/7 for Northland to Waikato, also Coromandel Peninsula, Bay of Plenty and Taupo. Mostly fine, apart from a shower or two about Northland. Areas of morning fog tomorrow, then becoming partly cloudy through the afternoon and evening. Waitomo to Kapiti, including Tomarunui and Taihape, partly cloudy with isolated showers developing through the night, mainly about the ranges. Gisborne to Wairarapa, also Wellington, fine. Nelson, Marlborough and Canterbury, fine with some high cloud. Buller to Fiordland, showers turning to rain about Fiordland and the ranges of Westland later tonight, possibly heavy at times tomorrow. Otago and Southland, mainly fine, but showers for Stewart Island, becoming partly cloudy tomorrow with occasional rain spreading north. And for the Chatham Islands, the odd shower, then fine tomorrow. I'm Stuart Willey. That's Newstalk ZB News, Sport and Weather, to 6 minutes past eight.
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I've got a lot to say and a long time to say it. Hey, how are you? Welcome. Good evening. My name is Marcus here till 12 o'clock tonight. I hope it's good where you are. How could it not be good? By the way, I was just on Facebook looking at a Facebook page that was suggested of me by a guy called Snag Sports. It is a guy. And on it, he's got footage from the stadium of the Warriors match. And Dallin Watene-Zelezniak is limping off the field with a broken collarbone. I've had one. I know what it feels like. He's walking to go off, and then he sees that he's needed and runs forward, and the ball's passed to him, and he scores the try. It's just the most extraordinary footage. Yeah, I don't know where it's from or if I can post it, but, yeah, that's unbelievable. And scored the try with his dive. But anyway, there's that, so that's a big deal. Just happy to mention that, and... Now, what else do I need to say? I kind of don't want to be the bandwagon jumper on her, and I feel like I am, but I don't fully know how to articulate this, but I know I'm inheriting a sport audience. I got up at 3 o'clock, or 10 to 3, 2.50, with the kids to watch the All Blacks, and... I'm not sure what has happened to the All Blacks.

0: Oh, well, you know, all this will sound really just like words and superfluous, but it was a team that was a pleasure to support. And, you know, you can't choose to support a team. You can't choose when it feels right. But for me, wow, I just thought it was an extraordinary game. That scrum there on the All Blacks line when they won, that was an amazing thing to watch. And it was just such an exciting match. But it was a match that you felt like, you felt like they were a team worth supporting because they were a team went beyond the measure and just made smart decisions. It was unbelievable. So, yeah, just put that out there. Just thoroughly enjoyed all the sport over the weekend, actually. And I watched a fair bit of it, kids' sport and adult sport and all sorts of sport. Even watched the league last night too with the West Tigers getting over there and winning, and the unlikely thing that put the Warriors to the top of the hit parade. So yes, an amazing weekend of sport. But yeah, there was something special. It was special to watch, and it hasn't felt special to watch the All Blacks for a long, long time. But yeah, fully invested and fully behind them. Can't work out what's that energy drink they're marketing through. There was the guy from 660, and there's an energy drink with Manuka. What is that? I've never seen it. Looks terrible. What's that like? Anyone tried that? I saw that and I thought, jeepers, I never heard of this. But they must have big budget if they're sponsoring the All Blacks. No idea what it was. Got like a wasp on the can. I looked at it and thought, jeepers creepers. Anyway, I presume it's an energy drink, isn't it? Manuka Fuel? Never heard of it. Where did that spring from? I don't even know where you can buy it. Anyone tried that? Let me know. It's like in a Red Bull shaped can. It's got Jirana and ginseng. And I presume it's got Manuka honey. Anyway, someone will tell me I'm actually... There's one called Hydro Buzz, and there's one called College Buzz, and there's one called Original Buzz. Anyway, I've got no idea what that was. Original, but never heard of it. So there we go. It's a learning curve for me all around with the All Blacks. So there we go. Get in touch if you want to talk on air. The number is 0800 80 30. It is the Monday free-for-all. There probably will be some talk tonight about social media and the banning of social media to under 16s, but whether that will pass, I don't know. ACT and New Zealand First aren't supporting them. And you have opinions on that. I've already got some emails about that. So not often the people email me before my show. Marcus, as a parent, I'm not enforcing a social media ban on my kids. I'd rather they learn how to navigate social media before they enter the real world, while parents can still guide them, set boundaries, and help them understand the risks. Wrapping kids in cotton wool doesn't prepare them for life. It can set them to struggle when they eventually have to face it themselves. And if Australia's approach includes restrictions that kids to try to get around using VPNs, and are we really solving the problem or just pushing it underground? Teach kids, guide kids, give parents control. Don't just ban it, June. And her email address is Christchurch Forever. Never heard of that. Scott, it's Marcus. Welcome. Good evening.
1: Calling about the energy drink.
0: Yeah, how long has that been around?
1: Oh, I actually missed. What was the name of the one you said?
0: It was the one that was all over the advertisement for the All Blacks.
1: I don't know. Well, it could be because there's one called Manuka Fuel.
0: Yes, that's it.
1: It's spelt with a PH. And they seem to have appeared about 2 years ago. And they're doing like a lot of big sponsorship of stuff. Like they sponsor the Symphony Festival.
0: Oh, yes. I've seen all the swells at the Domain. They love it, don't they? The 50-year-olds dancing. They love that.
1: Yeah, and I think they actually sponsor, you know, the tennis arena that's by the Domain. I think that's now called the Manuka Fuel Arena, but it's horrible stuff.
0: They seem to be taking over. I don't like anyone that would deliberately misspell a word. I mean, that looks the P-H-U-E-L looks terrible.
1: It's a bit 90, isn't it? It's like spelling, you know, when people used to spell fat, T-H-A-T.
0: Yeah. Would you drink that at a nightclub? Would you drink that at a nightclub or at a gym?
1: I think they're going for the health buzz. I had a couple when they were giving them out for free outside some event I went to, and I tried it, and I thought this is gross. I wouldn't have it again. Like I do like an energy drink, but it's
0: but honey's not a nice taste. Well,
1: no, it just reminds me of like, you know, when you're sick and you make like a lemon honey drink for your throat. It's that kind of taste, which I can appreciate if you're having it like for the medicinal aspect, but it's not sweet, you know. I feel like having honey in a drink instead of sugar is like having carob instead of chocolate, you know, like It's meant to be the same thing, but it just doesn't taste right.
0: Oh, I'm Team Carob.

0: But anyway, I'm hearing you.
1: It's not as sweet as it could be. I guess if you're into carob, that's a good thing. But
0: did you have the pink one or the yellow one or the white one?
1: I'm pretty sure the one I had was like a greeny colour.
0: Oh, gee. You might have had. Where did you say you were when you had it?
1: It was outside a convention they were giving it out.
0: What sort of convention?
1: It was like. What's that? Sorry.
0: What sort of convention?
1: Oh, it's for new stock. They're B-listers. No, it's, it was like called, yeah, I was there. Dave was there. Team and Chris was there. Dan was there. Dan had a stall doing medicinals. But no, it was called the retro event, and it's it's old trading cards and old 1980s Transformers and all that kind of stuff.
0: Sounds excellent. You'd want a zap at that, not a Manuka Fuel.
1: Did you say you want a zap?
0: A zap. That would be the retro drink to have, wouldn't it? Chocolate zap or something?
1: Oh, yeah. I wish you could still get. You can still get zap in Rarotonga, apparently, but unfortunately it seems to be long gone from New Zealand. I love zap.
0: Were you selling or were you buying at the retro event?
1: Oh, I just went for a look. But I didn't actually buy anything, so I'd be into that. Tire kicker. The tire kicker.
0: Okay. Oh, there we go. Manuka Fuel. Fuel. Always keen for a new drink, but I don't think that's it for me. Everything about it I hate. Well, not hate, but the P-H-U-E-L looks terrible. Anyway, get in touch. Well, I haven't really given you topics yet, but that's fine. I don't think we need topics tonight. I feel we're in a talking mood. I haven't got a good enough ear. I wasn't quite sure if the 660 guy was good at the national anthem or not. I mean, I did feel it dragged, but I think that's just our national anthem. Is that right? Match was good, though. Wow. One kid stayed away, one kid slept, fell asleep. Although he said he was watching it with his eyes closed, he could hear everything, but I'm not quite sure. Giving social media to kids is the 80 versions of parents smoking their car with their kid to have no seatbelt on. We'll look back in 20 years and think, what the hell were we thinking? Well, not Christchurch forever. June's right into it. Marcus, banning under 16s is a good idea. Bullying and fat shaming and spreading rumours against their peers leads to all sorts of mental issues that can end with tragic results. Gee. Someone said, surely the global news of the day is Canada's out and out rejection of the bully boy tactics of Trump and his administration. I think the global news of the day would be different to each person, but if you think that's the global news of the day, good on you. Marcus, the energy drink is made in Hamilton and it's delicious. Not forever, though. Gosh, your newsreader, Stuart, is brilliant. So clear and natural. Well done, Kate. Exactly what Forever Christchurch said. Get the kids playing team sports and learning how to lose, climbing trees, learning how to fall, using hammers and nails. There we go. Hey, gosh, I'll tell you something today that I've done. And this is going to sound controversial. But I reckon out of all the tasks you can do around the house, like all the maintenance outdoor tasks, nothing brings the joy and satisfaction of cleaning the guttering. Gee, that's an exciting task. Because you start and there's kind of weeds and things and you pull those out, then there's gravel and that goes out. And the thing about doing the guttering is all you need is a ladder and a hose. Gosh, I've had a fun day during that. And now it's pristine right round. Beforehand it was impermeable. But gee, now you just put hose down one end and it whizzes right round to the downpipe. Such a satisfying thing to do. Wow. But I don't begrudge the companies that come and clear guttering, but I wouldn't want to actually miss out on all that enjoyment. Flip, it's good. It's amazing how many bullets from Nerf guns you find in the guttering. Don't get me started about those. Chris, it's Marcus. Good evening.
2: Oh, good day, Marcus.
0: How are you, Chris?
2: Well, I'm a bit, you know...

0: I'm figuring everything out faster than everybody else. So this whole under 16, they said this whole thing
1: faster.
0: Like, yeah, they're trying to tell us that, oh, we're going to, this is what they do. They design something as if it's going to help you when it's really not. So basically all of us that aren't 16, and I haven't been 16 for a very long time.
2: And you're not going to be 16 again.
0: No, unless I get reborn, obviously. But that'll be a different conversation for a different radio station. But basically, I'm going to have to prove that I'm over 16.
2: Yeah. Well, that'd be pretty straightforward, wouldn't it?
0: Yeah, but I don't want to give away my identity online. That's what, see, they're acting like they're protecting 16-year-olds from the internet and the addiction, etc. But me and you are going to have to provide ID, otherwise we won't be able to use our social media accounts.
2: I wouldn't care. I could live without it.
0: Well, I know you could, but I'm just saying it's a privacy breach. It's just more.
1: But you're a catastrophizer. Rather than think about these poor kids, its lives have been destroyed. You've made it all about yourself.
0: That's the only way you're really going to get anywhere. That's what I've been told.
1: But you have made it about yourself, haven't you?
0: No, but everybody's focusing on these imaginary 16-year-old, under-16-year-olds.
1: Well, they're not imaginary. Under-16-year-olds do exist.
0: They do exist, but they're a very small percent of the 6 billion internet users. So while they distract us with these poor 16-year-olds, it's just the COVID scam all over again. Oh, get the jab, otherwise you're going to get COVID.
1: I don't think the COVID was a scam, Chris.
0: Well, it wasn't a vaccination. I don't want to have this conversation with you, Michael. It's already all over the internet.
1: You're traumatized. Chris, thank you. 20 past 8.
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12: Well, of course, we don't know what those numbers are yet. Now, I've been criticised for this by people on the other side of the political spectrum to you, Mike, for not setting out enough, you know, in terms of promises and so on. 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
1: Yeah, let me know if that was a good version of the National Anthem or not. I wasn't quite sure. I don't know why I wasn't quite sure. It's sort of, I've got a bit of a tin ear, but something about it seemed to drag. Anyway, maybe it was just woken up. Although we slept in the lounge, but the fire was too hot. That was a problem. Don't like a hot room. Anyway, get in touch if you want to talk. And also the social media ban. The fuel energy. I've never heard of that. Mustn't be in the shops in Bluff. Probably is. Never quite sure what's in the old cooler. But get in touch if you want to talk. Marcus till 12. Oh, and yeah, cleaning the guttering. Would that be the pick of the jobs around the house? I love it. In fact, I was going to say if I wasn't working doing this job, I could start a business, but my days are free anyway. I probably could do both. Good on a flat section. You wouldn't want to do it in Wellington with those double-story villas. You'd end up hanging upside down in the bush lawyer, I would imagine. Gav, it's Marcus. Good evening and welcome.
2: Yeah, g'day, Marcus. The cactus trees can drop on your roof and then grow down your guttering and they're like a freaking anaconda to get out. And then you got big guttering problems.
1: Is it called a cactus tree?
2: Cabbage tree.
1: Oh, yeah. You said cactus tree and I thought, well, I'd like to know. Yeah, and people hate cabbage trees, eh? I've got a soft spot for them, but people see them as the enemy.
2: Because they grow long legs. Block up drains and then block up your soak holes and whatnot.
1: Are they deep rooters?
2: Yeah, they just grow. They grow like So they land on your roof and then grow down through your guttering.
1: Oh, that would cause all sorts of trouble, wouldn't it?
2: Yeah, and then you got to pull it out.
1: It's like a little carrot, eh? With its rhizome and its deep root.
2: Big.
1: Good on you, Gav. Zane, it's Marcus. Good evening.
3: Yeah, mate. Look, the social media ban. You just my quick thoughts on it. I personally think they announced it today as a bit of a diversion tactic from all the bad news. I mean, the North Shore Hospital emergency department, the fiasco going on there, the tax.
1: Bed tax
3: that the mayors are all up in arms about and just the general cost of living crisis. Yeah. You know, what a great diversion because it does really stoke a lot of debate. I did a little bit of research after the announcement. It took 12 months of political discourse from the time that bill was introduced in Australia for it to pass. There's zero chance of it happening before the election. What is the election? 8-10 weeks out?
1: It's 70-something days, I think. I'll tell you the exact number of days. 75 days, so that's 10. That's 10 weeks, 5 days.
3: Yeah, and I think someone can put me right here. I think I heard later that Luxon actually came out and admitted there won't even be time for a first reading before the election anyway, which, you know, garners the thoughts in your mind, what the hell was the point of announcing it then? That's something that can be taken up after the election, depending if you're government or not. So, yeah, look, just
1: yeah, you can always say you can't form a government because the other people didn't want it, you know, which he happens to do because I know that New Zealand first. But maybe that's what Labor could do. They say, if Labor does agree, and I'm not quite sure, I don't quite know if it's a good thing or not, but Labor could say, okay, we're going to support you. But
3: and no one else. No one else, New Zealand First and Active both said no.
1: That's right.
3: So, you know. Anyway, no, just my thoughts. I think a handy diversion tactic.
1: I'll tell you my thoughts, Zane.
3: Go on.
1: I think that within the next month, we will see Luxon at a test match in South Africa.
3: That won't be a good look.
1: Well, people love a winner, you know. And that's the thing. I think that's what he'll be doing. He'll be desperate to try and get some of that because they always love to get across the All Blacks when the All Blacks are doing well because people tend to vote for the incumbent government.
3: I would ordinarily agree with that. I would, but not

0: this current climate near this.
1: Zane, I'm not commenting whether it's a good or a bad look. I'm saying that I bet you. I'm cynical enough about politics to say I bet you he does that.
0: Yeah,
1: nice to talk. Fading out there at the end. 29 past 8. If you want to talk on air, 0800 80 Tatia 9292 to text, get in touch. Marcus, Chris sounds like he has bigger problems than metastating his ID. Also, people seem to forget that parents have a huge role in how their children are taught about social media. It comes down to education. I support the ban. Marcus, what if fuel, yeah, that's ugly to look at, is your new favourite drink? Would you dismiss it purely because of the spelling? No, but it makes me wonder why they didn't come up with a better name. Looks terrible. And was it a good singing performance or not? I know that people, I know he's a beloved singer, the 6660 guy, but yeah, I don't know what you want to say about that. Love the South African national anthem. That really kicks on, doesn't it? Beautiful. Africa. But yeah, the team showed ticker. Mind you, how's that Ox guy? Wow. He went off for the scrum, wasn't quite the same. I've got to wax lyrically about this. Get in touch if you want to talk here till 12. 0800, you know the rest. 8:30, Stu, headlines, please.
2: Marcus, thank you. A teen social media ban resembling one pioneered by Australia is being introduced to Parliament today. The online safety bill requires platforms like Instagram and TikTok to block accounts for under 16s and set up stronger age verification. Failing to do so could bring penalties worth up to 10% of global revenue. An Auckland police officer has pleaded guilty to possessing an objectionable publication, the second officer to do so this month. St John's is resorting to pulling staff from education, leadership and other non-patient-facing roles to meet skyrocketing demand. The ambulance service declared a major incident response this month due to the sheer number of 111 calls. And data reveals New Zealand's growing pest problem has reached crisis point. Federated Farmers National Pests Survey shows they're costing farmers $466 million a year and increasing faster than 2 years ago. They rank deer second to possum as the single worst pest. There's more from the newsroom at 9 or go to nzherald.co.nz.
1: Thanks, Stu. 29 to 9. My name is Marcus. Welcome. 0800 80 1080. If you want to text, it's 9292. If you want to email Marcus at newstalkzb.co.nz. I think that's how it is. Anyway, here till 12 if you want to partake. Marcus, I lost my 15-year-old daughter from suicide April this year. I support the ban on under 16-year-olds as TikTok was a major part of her mental health, which has been horrific looking into the background of the last 6 months of her life. TikTok instigated an eating disorder and not liking herself and suicide ideation. It's been sad, sad, sad journey. I hope our children keep safe. Thank you very much for that. John, it's Marcus. Good evening.
0: Hi, young Marcus.
1: Hi, John.
0: How is it?
1: Good, thank you.
0: I support the ban. I absolutely do. You know, having a ban also would take away some of the children who sit on the internet, you know, for 10 years and become problem adults later, and that's another issue it would help with, not just the bullying and suicidal and all that sort of horrible stuff. Also, you know, sowing the seeds of bad humans and lazy humans with bad ideas and, you know, guns and all that sort of rubbish. It sort of would take a big part of that out of our community in New Zealand if we did put a ban there, because there'd be that missing for a start. I just sort of thought about that. But I rang up about your guttering problem. You know, listen, before you start spouting off everywhere about your guttering, mate, you probably had Marley guttering, didn't you? I suspect you're a Marley person.
1: I don't know what it was, but it was quite good. It was quite. Some of the guttering's plastic and not good. This stuff certainly could handle the ladder, which I think's a blessing, isn't it? Because some of that shonky plastic guttering, you're up there and you're affecting the brackets and all sorts of stuff. You don't want that.
0: Oh, you must have got the good stuff. Hey, listen, that's why it's so easy for you to talk the talk. But when you cram in your

0: reasonably sized good hands into a tiny little steel guttering, yeah, they get cut up on the top of your hands no matter what.
1: Oh, I've cut myself. There seems to be netting. There seems to be wire under the tiles that cut you. I think probably next time I went up, I would have gloves.
0: Yeah. Otherwise, you can get quite. Yeah. And there's other things too, like spiders can bite you and things like that. I've done quite a bit of that because I used to do a bit of spouting, and I used to get bitten and hit and hurt and cut, and yeah, it's quite nasty. Some of it because some of their roofing drops down pretty much to only about 150 mils from the guttering. There's not a lot of room, not a lot of gap.
1: You're quite right. And there's also bits of old tin that sharpen bits of tin that can gash your arm and stuff like that. It is you want to be careful up there.
0: You do. Yeah, that's right. And listen, my third reason for ringing you, Marcus, and I'll say it, and I'm going to get a lot of hate for this. I thought it was bloody horrible, the New Zealand anthem. I thought, who the hell's singing that?
1: Yeah, I didn't think it was good. And he's a beloved singer because he filled out Western. He's the guy from 660, right?
0: Yeah, that's what I mean. I mean, I hesitated to actually talk about it.
1: Yeah, no, that's what I was saying, because I don't know if I'm a good judge, but and it might be a really hard song to sing, but he's supposed to be one of the great singers, and I thought it was really plodding and hard work.
0: Well, I thought it sounded like you, so I didn't really enjoy it. A bit like me as well. Yeah. I thought we just sort of all the sort of singers.
1: Yeah, so you weren't into it?
0: No, look, to be honest, I actually... When he started to sing it, I actually turned and looked and thought, who's singing that quite bad?
1: Yeah, okay.
0: That's my honest,
1: and you sound like you'd be quite a musical sort of a unit, are you? You'd have a good ear.
0: Oh, well, yeah, well, I used to hang around with Andrew Fagan and Karen Hay.
1: Yeah, okay, well, that's what you need to know. Yeah, that's what we need to know. Okay, brilliant. Okay, you know, I just didn't think it was good, but I'm just curious, and I don't want to seek discord where it's not there. I just... Exactly what John said. Get the kids playing team sport and learning how to lose, climbing trees and learning how to fall. Marcus, my grandma used to eat the flower petal straight off the cabbage tree as it doesn't flower that often. I've never eaten myself, but she did say it was an acquired taste. How the heck do you get gravel in your guttering? From that, from tiles, I think. It washes off. Got a lot to say about guttering. But yeah, would it be the pick of the around the house jobs? I reckon it is, because mowing the lawns is all right until you got to take the catcher off and walk to the. That's boring. And it's hard work in the winter when the grass is wet. But yeah, once a year the guttering, flip, it's a good thing, and you rest easy getting ready for the storms, knowing that your gutter's going to function. One of my pet hates is when you walk around and see houses and building with stuff growing out the spout, going out the guttering, like grass and stuff. Happens a lot down south with all the wind and the sand and, you know, might be a climatic thing. 24 to 9, welcome, my name is Marcus. Good evening, the number is 0800 80 30 9292. Yeah, and I am open on social media. Marcus, if you want a good energy drink, go to the chemist and get one called Ensure. I have one per day. Yeah, I'm not really looking for a good energy drink, but there's money in it. I mean, if they're funding a whole Formula One, if they're funding two Formula One teams, you get the tradies hooked on it. They live on meat pies. The roofers live on meat pies and energy drinks, don't they? You can see them in the skip bins outside their jobs. Always full of that. Anyway, here till midnight. My name is Marcus. Welcome 23 to 9.
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7: Just a question for you apropos nothing. I reckon if you compare the Commonwealth Games to these videos of robots racing in the 400 metres with Chonggong from China, I reckon the robots are more fun to watch. They're extraordinary. Well, watching these races, the 100 metres and 400 metres with robots, they're very good. Full of personality, two little robots. Some go bad. I think it's a great thing. I mean, it's the Chinese, totally. China's totally dominant. The Americans are nowhere in sight. But, gee, it's good to watch. Absolutely compelling. Marcus, would the altitude have affected the singer? Good point. Marcus, it was a bad rendition of the anthem. It was not grand. Thank you. There is a rumour going around that the All Blacks captain has been linked to the Papua New Guinea club that's coming to the NRL in 2028. Well, Jerome Luai's already signed. This is the one. They won't be based in PNG. I don't think they're based in Australia, but they'll be Papua New Guinea. It's a kind of a, it's a sop from the Australian government to stop Chinese influence in PNG, I think. Not a bad thing. But yeah, I don't know. Look. How old is he? Is Savia? Andy Savia. Would he be 32? I mean, he seems to be a fairly. Yeah, I'd have a problem doing that if that's what he wants. I haven't heard any of those rumours, but I'm not a rumour person. I'm not connected. Didn't hear any of that at Town versus Country in the weekend. He's 30. Well, he's 23. 33. He might be thinking to do that, but yeah. If you want to be in touch on the show, the number is 0800 80 1080 and 9292 to text. Get in touch. My name is Marcus. Welcome.

Anything else you want to mention too? Oh, there's a lot going on. Mainly it's about the social media ban. Someone says $1 pies or five for $5 this week, meat and veg out North Road. Wow, which North Road of which city, people? Get in touch if you want to talk about that. Marcus till midnight. 0800 80 1080. Anything else you want to mention? Do you reckon robot games would be better than human games? I think they might be. Marcus, kids may get around the social media ban, not now, as it's happening in Australia. Younger children are not accessing it. And it may take a few years, just like our abolished smoking ban. I think probably the whole joy of social media is that parents can say, you've got to be 16 to use it. It gives information to parents. Oh, sorry, Jimmy, you got to be sick. Yeah, I'd love to, but 16, 2 years, wait 2 years, we'll get your phone and a bike and a pet robot. That's what I think. It's parents that, but you know, I mean, it's not a minefield, but a lot of decisions around parenting these days with phones, because you want your kids to have phones so you can tell them that, you know, school bus is late or something. But yeah, I mean, we're in the middle of that and it seems to be going all right. I think the kid's not that into social. Well,

0: world, you know, who knows. 17 away from 9. But, you know, parenting's tricky. People don't do their best. And it's some things work for what some kids don't work for other kids. But it does seem to be a bit of a minefield out there. But not for everyone, maybe. Noel, it's Marcus. Good evening.
1: Yeah, good evening, Marcus. Sorry to, I didn't hear the start of your program, so I didn't know what the titles were. I was in Invercargill today, and I saw the stumps left behind opposite Mitre 10 from the Splundy cutting down those big mush sharpers. Is there something going to be done with those? Or could they not have someone do wood carvings on them and make something out of them?
0: I don't know why the stumps are left. For those stumps, for those who don't know, the stumps are about 3 metres high. Big, they were beautiful trees. Yes. I was opposed to them going. They were sensational trees. But look, I'd rather the stump. I always think tree stumps carved into dolphins and stuff always looks kind of pathetic.
1: Okay.
0: Are you a fan of it? But, you know, they get out the chain and it's all what, yeah. But that's, I don't know why they left the stumps there like that. Maybe it's a different contractor comes in and gets rid of them because it seemed to be a massive job removing those trees, didn't it?
1: But all we had to do was use I mean, I used to do it full time. And all you do is you've got a crane here, you dig around the base. If the tree's been planted properly, your roots go straight down. It's no trouble to tip them over.
0: Yeah.
1: And these ones, they were cut up further up North Road or, yeah, Ellis Road. You know, horrible stumps left there. It's just untidy. And you can't use the ground for anything.
0: I'll look into it and I'll report back, Noel.
1: Thank you.
0: Pleasure. It's big, they're big trees on the back of the storm last year and they one tree went down across the road and... expensive jobs, but yeah, so they got rid of all of those. Get in touch, social media and trees and robot wars. Those robots that run, though, it's amazing. And they use their arms as well, just like us humans use our arms to kind of keep it all ridgy-ditch. But yeah, get in touch if you want to talk on here. Oh, and also the social media ban. A lot of countries have banned social media. And there's also in America, they're taking the Meta to court because they knew it was addictive, but they went ahead with it anyway. The other thing too, which is interesting, right? And this is just because I've done some thinking this weekend. Australia, United Kingdom, France, Malaysia, Portugal, they've all banned social media. Countries that are considering it, Vietnam, Norway, Denmark and Greece. I was just doing some thinking about that data centre that's proposed for Southend, which would be $3 billion. That's the cost of it. So if it's $3 billion and they're trying to return 10%, right? It's $1 million a day. They'd have to charge... for the data that that building is doing. Seems like a lot, doesn't it? $1 million a day for data processing in a building that's water cooled. Don't know what to make of that. It seems kind of unsustainable to me. And no doubt with everyone building data centres, after a while there'll be an excess of supply, will there? I mean, it's not a slam dunk. Good cup of coffee at work. Cups aren't big enough I had in the milk jug. Quite good. Got to hold it a special way so you don't pour everything down the spout. Anyway, back at you if you want to be part of the show. Marcus till 12. And the national anthem. Was it the best national anthem ever? Let me know if you think that. But yeah, someone said it was at altitude. That's a good point. They're big on those planes flying over. That can't come cheap. Stumps left to provide purchase for the excavator, which will come and dig around the root to remove the root bowl. Simple social media solution is to just put an age limit on smartphones. Dumb phones only until you're 16 can text and phone. I loved how they used a stretcher to carry away the broken robots when they could have used a wheelbarrow. It was a riveting, it's a great watch. Love a robot race.
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4: I think the most compelling thing about watching those robots running so quickly as they try and break the 100 metre and the 400 metre record is that you know it's only a matter of time before they're wild and chasing us as we try and hide from them. It's a bit like Planet of the Apes, but with robots rather than apes. I can see it so clearly. But, oh well. I know I am slightly a collapsitarian. And do kind of think the worst, but... Oh, here's this interesting. Robots, the most pathetic thing I've ever seen. Looks like they did when I drew them in 1960. Yes, but they're faster than us. Anyway. Who gets the medal, the robots or the maker? It's a good question. And they could take it further. They could have humans on robot horses up against robots on real horses. I wonder what would be quicker. Anyway, enough from you. Enough from me. How are you going? 0800 80 1080. Here till 12. Breaking news when that happens. We're talking about the computer ban and the best. Is there anything better than clearing guttering? Well, they're quite diverse topics, these two. So that one or the other. Or robots. That's what we're on about tonight. And if there's something different you want to mention tonight, I can handle it. Social media ban, robots, guttering. Combine the three at your peril.
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4: Brian, this is Marcus. Good evening.
5: Oh, good. Marcus, hey, I heard you talking about the pleasures of cleaning the gutter, which I'm with you there. It's quite a very satisfying thing, especially with drinking.
4: Very satisfying.
5: Yeah, you get the clean flow going down. But I was just a bit concerned. I thought I'd ring you. You've got stone chips in your gutter. You might have a tile on the roof called a decromastic tile. I'm not sure what tile's on your roof, but if you've got chips coming off your tiles going into your gutter, then that some of those decromastic tiles, in fact, a big chunk of the decromastic tiles that were made in the 60s and 70s have asbestos in them.
4: Goodness. I think I imagine that'd be older than that, but yeah, you'd have a point.
5: I'd get a do you drink off it, Marcus?
4: No.
5: If you don't drink off it, doesn't matter.
4: Yeah, no, I'm not in the we're not on tank supply.
5: No, if you're doing it off, a lot of people don't know that. I didn't. I'm a
4: no. That's mind you. I guess the problem with asbestos is inhaling it rather than drinking it, isn't it?
5: Exactly, totally. The dust. If you're doing it in the summertime and you're getting up there when there's not too much rain, yeah, and you're clearing that, what have you, but. But I didn't even realise that stuff had it in there, but apparently it's in the glue that they stuck the stones to the tiles or something. But we were doing a job, and we got told, no, you can't do that. You have to get the asbestos people in to remove the roof. And you're kidding me. I had no idea.
4: That would send the cost up, wouldn't it?
5: A little bit, mate.
4: Yeah, exactly. When you got to put the tent and cover all up and everything.
5: Oh, like $10,000 or $15,000 just to over and on top of the normal roof price. Yeah, exactly. Yeah, it's a big thing, and it can be like easily can be $10,000.
4: I can't believe the cost that with painting and scaffold. That some of those scaffolding you see on big buildings, it's up there for a long. It must cost a fortune.
5: You know, the thing is, Marcus, it's quite weird because we think of the world being a bit similar to us, but if you go to most of America, they don't have all the scaffolding rules we have with climbing on the roofs and that.
4: Don't they?
5: Australia and New Zealand are actually we're quite high up in that regard, which is a good thing, because, I mean, who wants someone to fall? But a lot of the world is there aren't that many regulations. It all comes down to the insurance.
4: Yeah, fair enough.
5: Over the property, you know.
4: I've done sessions on this show about people falling off roofs, and it's just horrendous. Kind of made me slightly paranoid of getting on a roof too, because it's just people's lives are absolutely. You know,
5: I've got rules where we.
4: So I've got to run, Brian, right on news. But thanks for your call.
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3: Mike Hosking, Jack Tame, Heather Duplessis-Allen, Francesca Rudkin. 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
4: It's 9 o'clock. I'm Stuart Willey. The Prime Minister says kids don't get a second shot at childhood, and that's why the government wants to ban social media for under-16s. Legislation's been introduced today, requiring platforms seen as high risk to take reasonable steps to age verify users. A proposed online safety regulator will monitor the ban's progress. Chris Luxon says this will make a difference for many.
5: We have, as I've said so many times, overprotected our children in the real world and underprotected them online in the virtual world.
4: Coalition partners ACT and New Zealand First are invoking the agree to disagree clause and will vote against the proposal. The consumer watchdog has launched a new probe into under-fire supplement firm NZ Muscle. The Commerce Commission is launching a full investigation into potential breaches of the Fair Trading Act. It follows a preliminary inquiry sparked by customer complaints and allegations of illegal and unethical business conduct. St John's is resorting to pulling staff from education, leadership and other non-patient facing roles to meet skyrocketing demand. The ambulance service declared a major incident response this month due to the sheer number of 111 calls. Last week had a record more than 16,500 calls. Emily Ansell has more.
6: Ambulance Operations Director Doug Gallagher says the third week of sustained workload is taking its toll. He says staff with ambulance and clinical qualifications across the organisation are pitching in to support the front line.
4: A nurse working in Auckland's North Shore Hospital Emergency Department says her colleagues have been forced to declare a state of emergency because of chronic understaffing. Dozens of nurses' organisation members signed a letter to Health NZ saying they can no longer remain silent about the daily risk to patients, workers and the community. NZNO delegate and nurse Jean Moore says some days this winter they've worked at more than 300% full.
7: People are living longer, people are getting sicker. We've actually got a bigger population base in the area, so we're actually looking after more and more people with less and less resources.
4: Corrections workers have been hit with 33 more charges relating to alleged corruption, on top of 108 already laid under the nearly year-long police Operation Jasper. They include staff at Waikato's Spring Hill Prison, Auckland South Prison and Mount Eden Corrections Facility. Along with members of the public, they are accused of smuggling phones, drugs and tobacco to prisoners for cash. Safety recommendations for Wellington's waterfront after a 2021 death still weren't complete before a fatality 2 years later. A coroner's inquest has resumed into Isaac Leving's drowning after a concert in 2023. In a 2024 inquest into Sandy Culkin's death in similar circumstances, waterfront safety was deemed inadequate. The council's James Roberts says upgrades were unfinished when Leving's died.
8: The state of the waterfront was generally about the same. I don't think we'd completed the lighting upgrade along Te Papa Promenade by that point.
4: In News Talk ZB Sport, Richie Moanga has set his sights on once again becoming the All Blacks' first choice first five. The 56-test playmaker has been named to start against the Lions in Johannesburg on Wednesday as he takes his first steps back to international rugby after a stint in Japan. Moanga says while he's hungry for Ruben Love's number 10 jersey, he's also a team man.
9: I'm competitive. I want to be the best. I know that there's a process to that, and at this point in time, the process looks a bit different around preparing someone else to be the best.
4: Inaugural World Cup winning hooker Sean Fitzpatrick reckons the All Blacks are now in a good position to follow his 1996 team in winning a series in South Africa. The head of the AFL believes the public will support the game, despite serious sexual assault allegations directed at five Sydney Swans players. The quintet have been suspended for the rest of the season, while police investigate shocking claims that also include rampant

0: and drug use. The Swans were buoyed by the support shown to their men's and women's teams during an historic doubleheader in Sydney yesterday. League boss Andrew Dillon says the turnout proves fans know the game only has a few rotten eggs.
1: We saw an amazing crowd for the AFLW game, the highest crowd that the Sydney AFLW has had, over 16,000. And then we had a crowd of over 30,000 for the men's game. Some people that left the games in between, but that's happened in other doubleheaders. It was a special day for the Swans. It was a tough day.
0: The Papua New Guinea Chiefs are adamant Joey Manu's time in rugby won't be an issue and the new signing will adapt back to league quickly. The 30-year-old quit league for Union at the end of 2024 and after playing in Japan is one season into a two-year deal in France. PNG Chiefs boss Michael Chamas says Manu's utility value makes him a valuable addition to their roster.
2: He can play in the back line wherever you need him, but he's also played in the halves. So when you're starting up a club, to have that extra flexibility and versatility in your roster, that's important. We believe that when he comes back, the Joey Manu of old, he'll be there.
0: That's news and sport at 5 minutes past nine. Marcus Lush is next. News Talk Zebby, Weather Watch 24/7. Northland to Waikato, also Coromandel Peninsula, Bay of Plenty and Taupo. Fine tonight, apart from a shower or two about Northland. Areas of morning fog tomorrow, then cloud increasing through the afternoon and evening. Waitomo to Kapiti, including Tomaru Nui and Taihape. Partly cloudy, with isolated showers developing overnight, mainly about the ranges. Gisborne to Wairarapa, also Wellington, fine. Nelson, Marlborough and Canterbury, fine, with some high cloud. Buller to Fiordland, showers turning to rain about Fiordland and the ranges of Westland this evening, possibly heavy at times tomorrow. Otago and Southland, fine, apart from showers about Stewart Island. Partly cloudy tomorrow, with rain spreading north. And for the Chatham Islands, mainly fine. I'm Stuart Willey. That's News Talk ZB News, Sport and Weather to 6 minutes past nine.
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text about cleaning the guttering. I'm a scaffolder. I'd clean the gutters out while the scaff's up for a box of beers. If they didn't want to pay a box, I'd leave it. Good on you. When clearing gutters, be very careful overhead power lines connected to a house. Good point. Thank you for that. Totally agree on the robot thing getting well out of hand. Giving them AI is only one step. And if there's any conflict, won't data centers worldwide be one of the first targets? Well, you get one of these robots that run that quickly, and then you give them a photo of your enemy and you say, hunt them down. Bad, eh? Marcus, the Robot Olympics are great, but I couldn't help thinking if you had to shoot one, would it die? Come back up and reassemble itself. Anyway. And the social media ban. And maybe the time now is to discuss that. And I don't know what the answer is. Because you've got to realise a lot of techs say kids should play outside and go to the park. Kids don't want to do that so much these days. Well, some do, some don't. And social media is probably their form of playground. It's where they meet friends, or it's where they talk to people. They'll be playing games with mates. So there's a social aspect to it. And also there's the sort of kids are into sort of, you know, recording music and stuff and going on YouTube and finding out how to do things. And it's an incredible resource for kids. They can go on YouTube and find anything. So there are some very, very good things about social media. We have all the resources of the world at the kids' fingertips, all the information and everything. But also it can lead to bad behavior. TikTok seems to be particularly bad, but yeah, I don't know. So the ban, National says they want it. Well, National thinks there's going to be votes in it.

0: Because it's easy. It's easier than getting rid of iniquity in children or hunger. But yeah, banning social media. It's a quick thing. Doesn't require them to do anything. They just ban it. It's cheap to do. So if you want to comment on that, 0800 80 1080 and 9292 to text. That and robots and the national anthem at the rugby. And anything else. I don't know what anything else means, but yeah. Gosh, I burnt myself today too. I'll tell you something. I burnt my finger on an oven tray. In just hunger and not thinking, but wow. And I Googled, I said, how long do you have to run into a tap for the pain to go? 20 minutes. And it was pretty well spot on. Under the running tap, 20 minutes. After that, fine. Before that, pull it away, not good. Don't know what happened in that 20 minutes. Would it take it that long to cool it? Google was very big not to put butter on it. Don't they say, everyone, don't put butter. I feel like it's taken 80 years for people to get out of the habit of putting butter on things. No one's put butter on forever, but they're still always saying, don't put butter. They don't have to keep reminding us. People wouldn't even know it. Anyway, Marcus till 12. What have you got? All the lines are free. Social media, robots, butter, burns, scaffolding. Too many topics, I know. It's a topic sky. Get in touch. These are all good topics too, by the way. And what a great All Black victory it was. And one that was enjoyable to watch. Oh, I'm very excited about it. So, yes. A farmer is in trouble for spray painting one of the cows. Yep. It was a female farmer, I think, who marked a calf with the C word, which was posted on a farming mother's private Facebook account. Which found its way to an animal rights activist who shared it widely. So that didn't go down well. I don't think they've been charged, but it has caused backlash. Not good. So they've sprayed the C word on a calf. A newborn calf. Fairly disturbing. Wow. Anyway, that's a new topic that's just come through. Get in touch, Marcus, or 12 0800 80 80 13 past 9. Anything else you want to mention, I am here for you. Robots, national anthems, guttering, and anything else. We're a broad church. Marcus, when I moved to Sydney, Australia, and started labouring on building sites, one of the non-stop jokes, apart from sheep shagging, was why did Kiwis not make it to the moon? Because they ran out of scaffolding. Because all the rubbish physical jobs were done by us Kiwis over there generally. Quite good. Data centres too good to be true. They are the back door to a new era of cyber attacks. No, the C word wasn't calf. If you want to mention social media or anything else tonight, 0800 80 1080, Marcus till 12. Romans along at midnight tonight. So, yeah, be in touch if there's something that you want to... Yeah, and you... I don't really have firm opinions on the social media ban. I think it's probably slightly more nuanced. But I know that there's people who had really bad experience of social media and I can feel their pain. So, yeah. And robots. There's so much to talk about tonight, but get in touch if you want to. 0800 80 1080 and 9292 to text. Ben, it's Marcus. Good evening.
1: Yeah, g'day, Marcus. I'll just give you a quick call on the social media ban. Look, to be honest, Marcus, the horse has bolted for my kids on this. I'm not going to be going down the road of a ban. You know, they've been using

0: it for years. They've grown up around it. We've put safeguards in place. It's yeah, it's not something I'm going to take away from them.
1: What safeguards have you put in place?
0: Oh, so like, you know, I've got my son's phone connected to another phone, Marcus, so I can check up whenever I want what he's going on to. I've made him hand over his passwords for his social media. I never check, but if I suspect something, I will.
1: Yeah.
0: But, we've just sat down as a family and we've gone over all this. And, you know, I grew up with social media when it first came out and that. So it's, you know, I sort of know what it's about and what happens and that. So, yeah, that's how we've gone down that road and we've never had an issue. And I think a ban is just taking something away, and then when they get to 16, all of a sudden you've got to try and teach a 16-year-old how to work it, you know, and it's hard enough trying to teach teenagers how to do stuff. So, I think probably the younger they learn, the better.
1: But weren't your kids, like, watching Andrew Tate and stuff in their bedroom?
0: Oh, my son, look, we sort of knocked it on the head, you know.
1: Doesn't sound ideal.
0: Look, he did have a few points, so I sat down with my son, but we ended up knocking on that on the head. Got a bit much, Marcus.
1: He's waiting to go back to face charges of rape in the UK.
0: I'm not sure. I don't follow him.
1: But your kids were watching him.
0: Oh, no, my son, look, they all were at school, you know, they were all talking about it and everything, and then, I sort of think after he first got charged, I think about a year and a half ago, that's when we sort of started talking about, you know, knocking it on the head because, it started getting a bit much. But, no, look, on the social media ban, I think if your kid's growing up with it for a while, probably the worst thing you can do is get a ban, because I'll just get around it, Marcus. Like, you know, with anything, so our kids are normally more tech savvy than us sometimes, so, yeah, they'll just find a way around it.
1: What I'm saying, it does give the power to say you've got to be 16 before you have it, and that probably allows parents to say that. If it was illegal, that would be one advantage, I would think.
0: I think probably for my two-year-old, Marcus, that might help me. But I think kids that are already involved in it, the horse is bolted, but any kids that haven't started yet, that might be all right for that.
1: Nice to talk, Ben. Thanks so much. So it's 16 past 9. Marcus, if parents were the adults in the room, there would be no need for a social ban. Probably a problem is many parents are addicted to media and doom scrolling. I saw a mother push a pram in front of a car she didn't see because her face was on their phone, near miss for the baby Chrissy. You also see a lot of people, pet families that are out, and the kids are always given the cell phone to watch videos on, like watch Peppa Pig or watch Paw Patrol and stuff. Is it different from TV? Well, it's everywhere. That's the trouble. Someone said, didn't hurt the calf, but showed what an ignorant idiot she is. Yeah, that's unbelievable, that story too. That's a story that's just kind of breaking. It's a story from Taranaki. And it's got a fairly damning picture. A tired Taranaki farmer's misplaced attempt at humour has caused a backlash online after she marked a calf with a highly offensive word. Image of the calf marked in blue spray paint with the C word was originally posted in a private group for farming mums. A caption posted the image read, and yes, it did make me feel better. Farming is exhausting, non-stop work, and farmers often use light-hearted humour to cope with the daily stress, one commenter offered. And Summer Jane from Animal Safe, Aotearoa, New Zealand, who reposted the image, said, seeing a word like the spray paint across the body of a newborn calf is deeply disturbing. Animals in the dairy industry are not objects or commodities. They are living beings capable of fear, discomfort and distress. Not a good look. Marcus, what's wrong with people to be so demeaning to an animal and baby animal at that? Something wrong there. Hi, Marcus. In 1999, a family of Texans sold 87 acres to the city of Taylor for $10 million on the condition it was used as a public park. Since 2003, ownership of the property moved through various non-profits and was eventually sold in 2025 for $10 million to data centre developers Blueprint. Efforts by the Bland family to halt the data centre are so far unsuccessful. Marcus, I'm both Tongan and South African mixed. My parents met on an OE when my dad, who's from Durban, met my mother in America. However, she's a New Zealand-born Tongan. Both the Tongan and the

0: South African national anthems are just absolute stunners. Maybe biased, but every time I hear either, it brings me so much pride. Both my kids and I speak both Zulu, Afrikaans, Tongan, and English. A lot happening. It'd be nice to hear from you. 17, 18, 19 past 9.
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0: 9:21 here for you if you want to talk. My name is Marcus. Welcome. 0800 80 1080. Yeah, there's plenty to go on about a dairy worker, farmer, spray painting a cow with the C word and then posting it. Or a newborn calf it was. And the ban on social media, they're the two topics so far tonight, and guttering, so yeah. And burns. And the national anthem. So there's a lot to talk about. I need your calls now because this is interesting stuff, I believe. So be amongst it. Get amongst it if you want to talk. I'll keep you updated with the news throughout the course of the evening. This was the year, this was the day of the year in 2006 when Pluto stopped being a planet. Never felt good about that. It's always like, come on, Pluto. But yeah, this day in 2026. Also, this day in 1869, the waffle iron was patented. I presume originally it was not plugged in, just be something, but love a waffle. Love a waffle. So that's happened. And get in touch if you want to talk. Marcus still talk. Oh, by the way, Tupperware is kind of back. So Tupperware will be available again through a website, an e-commerce platform. I would say, though, Tupperware has been usurped by those click-clacks, but I'll tell you what. Or Sistema, I think it's called. But the bad thing about Sistema is so often the clasps come off in the wash. You have a problem with that? Half of parenting is buying Sistemas. Not a big fan, but, you know, you do need it sometimes. So, yes, that's something you could mention as well. But all the other lines, all the other topics are a topic or topic adjacent. So it would be nice to hear from you tonight. But yeah, I did think that rugby match was extraordinary to watch. It was for me, it was a great experience. Boys sort of had a a hesitance to supporting the All Blacks, but no.

Not anymore. I don't know what it was about. Marcus, regarding the social media ban, it's more about readiness than banning. There are many things where we ask for age restriction legality, such as alcohol, driving, voting, as protect our boundaries and people and make sure we can prepare them appropriately to protect them from unhealthy practices. On that basis, I support the ban. Also, gaming is different to socials. Although gaming can still have risks, it's likely less than what occurs in socials. Cheers, thanks for that. I think YouTube, it's always about YouTube to me, because YouTube, well, I hate to say this, but I reckon the kids are doing as much from YouTube as they would from school, wouldn't they? A lot of information there if they're hungry for that sort of stuff. They do find it fascinating.

Marcus, would you live in a house where the fridge, the TV, and the microwave talk to you? No, I wouldn't. I can't bear a fridge that beeps. I can't bear a car that beeps. Things communicate too much to me. I'd rather it didn't happen. I'd like my world to be silent. I don't like the beeping and self-scanning. I don't like any of it. The world's become very noisy. I wouldn't have Veronica, what's it called in your Alexa in my house? No, I don't want machines. I don't want to be talking to machines. If Pluto isn't a planet anymore, what is it? Oh, trash. Gee, this is 20 years old news. This is like stuff from a long time ago. I'll tell you exactly what its definition is. Actually, I don't know the answer. It's a dwarf planet. It's still the ninth largest and tenth most massive known object to directly orbit the sun. It's got an eccentric orbit. It's got five moons. Styx, Nix, Kerberos, and Hydra. Who knew Pluto had moons? Someone will tell me why it's not a planet. I can't be bothered reading all of this. It was smaller than they thought it was. They thought it was as big as Earth, and they thought it was as big as Mars, but it's tiny. So I don't know why. I can't work out why it's not a flipping moon, flipping planet. Marcus, did they spray paint the word calf on the calf? No, they painted the C word. Rhymes with, I don't feel good saying what it rhymes with. I'm trying to think of a pleasant word that it rhymes with. Rhymes with front. It's what they've done. So that's the situation there. But I don't think there's, I'll look at the story again. It was a fairly harrowing, I don't think there's been talk of prosecution. I imagine there could be cause for prosecution. Now I can't find the damn story. I'm just looking at the story now. When Stuff contacted Taranaki dairy farmer Leanne Morrison about the word she spray painted, she admitted to a silly error of judgment and told Stuff she would own her mistake. She said she'd been recovering from flu and it was on limited sleep when she did it, and she believed it was humorous at the time. She said, "The animal's fine and still driving me crazy to drink." MPI told Stuff the animal appeared to be in good health, and although it was not an offence, animals deserve our respect and should not be marked in this way. Fed Farmers Dairy Chief Carl Dean described the behaviour as unfortunate and unprofessional. The majority of farms have a social media policy for a reason. I think any employer would be disappointed if this word had been painted on an animal and it should have been, and it had been relayed on social media. So that's the story of the show. I reckon that'll be big on Talkback tomorrow, because I reckon it's a bit good town versus country thing. That'd be my take. Someone said storm in a teacup. I know at Sheep World they used

0: get flack for spray painting the animals. I did think always think it was a bit kind of, they spray painted them purple and stuff. Never been to Sheep World. By the way, Woolies, Woolworths are surprised how many adults got hooked on ushies. Well, I'll tell you what, I wasn't one of them. Still can't quite work out what the point of them was. I see they're still going quite hard to promote the knives, like 2-for-1 deal. Can't have been the success they thought it was. Marcus, not sure if anyone has mentioned the following. We took 3 teenage granddaughters to Auckland today to see Alex Warren. Travelled up from Tauranga, got to our prepaid parking, walked to Spark, only to be told the concert was cancelled due to illness. Gutting for 3 girls who love him and his music. We had tea and came on home. I had tickets on my phone and got notified at 5 p.m. The doors were opening 6:30. Sorry for Alex Warren, but even more sorry the 3 girls' tickets were their birthday gifts. Yeah, well, people get crook, I suppose. 9:30, Stu, headlines, please.
1: Thanks, Marcus. The government has set out details of a bill to ban under-16s from social media. It would require platforms like Instagram, TikTok, Snapchat and Facebook to take reasonable steps to make sure users are over 16. That'll include facial age estimation, digital ID services and formal identification. Christchurch police have confirmed they won't lay charges over a dog attack that claimed an Adanui toddler's life 10 days ago. The crossbreed will be euthanised. A call for public submissions on reopening Whangarei Harbour to recreational scallop fishing after a 4-year hiatus. Fisheries NZ is looking at whether productive beds could be managed separately from the wider Northland fishery. And New Zealanders have to wait and see if Donald Trump's beef tariff announcement further spikes the price of mince here. The US president says he'll let Kiwi beef in over the next 90 days at lower tariffs. There's more from the newsroom at 10 or go to nzherald.co.nz.
0: Thanks, Stu. 9:29. Alison, it's Marcus. Good evening.
2: Hello. Jeepers creepers, Marcus. You won't get many calls because it will be on social media looking at what the C word is now, aren't they, on the calf? But anyway, I'm just going to say, on the news, they had
0: I think everyone would know what the C word is, wouldn't they?
2: Yeah, probably worked it out themselves. Yeah. But the children on the news, when they asked them, they said, oh, they'll work out ways to get round. And then a lot of the younger children said, oh, of course, their parents are telling them to get off the social media, and their parents are on it anyway, they said. So they're telling them not to go on it, and yet they're doing it themselves. But what I don't like now is all these programs on TV now with really heavy storylines, every one of them, Coronation Street, Emmerdale, EastEnders, they all have such heavy, heavy, really horrible storylines. It used to be quite fun years ago. There's nothing fun in any of the programs now.
0: I wonder why there's sort of murders and adultery and serial killers and things, isn't there?
2: Right. They're all very dismal, yeah, what you'd say. Nothing... Well, I just don't find them interesting. I just don't watch any of them now.
0: That's a shame, because you took great joy from those shows for a while there, didn't you?
2: Well, I did really. Particularly EastEnders, perhaps that's gone that way now too. I still watch Home and Away. I've still got that left for this year, but I find that still riveting. But I do like that one still. But apart from that, all the rest I don't watch now.
0: Is Home and Away still going?
2: For this year, yes. I think it finishes up next year.
0: Yep. Well, that'll be tough for you when that goes.
2: Well, they've written a few of the main characters out now. Alf getting written out, Irene got written out. So
0: did Alf get written out?
2: No, he's still there, but he doesn't have a lot of parts in it now. No, he comes on, but not very much. But Irene was a major character, and she was right there from the work. And when she left, that was a big, that was terrible for me. But I carried on from there. Another one, but not the same without her. So without going, that would be terrible. Yeah.
0: He is 82.
2: Another one's Marilyn. She's another core character. And she's very good. And, of course, I've got some other good ones there too, Leah and those ones. But they've been there from the right back. But once they start going, that makes a big difference. Yeah.
0: And have they originally said that it's going to win next year?
2: I'm pretty sure that they're sort of writing out the final bits.
0: Okay. Do you watch Shortland Street?
2: No. Yeah, my father used to watch it. He used to watch that one. I didn't know, but I tried to watch it, but I never got into that one. I'm not very keen on hospital type, seven hospitals, really. No. You either like it or you don't, but I never really got into that. And yet I like the Australian ones, and Neighbours and Home and Away more.
0: Do you used to watch The Young Doctors? That was big when it first started.
2: Yeah, I watched that a bit. Yes, that was quite good.
0: But you see, you didn't like hospital ones. I don't think you just don't like New Zealand ones.
2: I didn't watch. I wasn't addicted to it. I went in and out, and

0: depending on who was in it, you know, sometimes you might get caught up a bit as much a storyline, but I wasn't, at what you say, a complete, you know, addict of it sort of thing. But I did. Oh, and it just had some good characters. It was Australian, of course. Yes, I probably did watch it a wee bit because it was Australian. I do like the Australian ones.
1: Did you give the old Young and the Restless and the Days of Our Lives a go?
0: Days of Our Lives, yes. Oh, yes. Mm-hmm. Not Young and the Restless. I was a big one on Days of Our Lives.
1: Oh, I thought they were pretty much interchangeable. Were they different?
0: Oh, yeah, well, you couldn't really do both, I don't think. You'd be absolutely watching it all the time. So I had to make a decision there which one, and I chose Days of Our Lives.
1: Are they still on Days of Our Lives and Young and the Restless?
0: I think they are. I like Jennifer Aniston's father, John Aniston, was in it. Victor Kiriakis. I watched it really to watch him, really, what you'd say there. Whatever. I mean, he got older then, but he was quite some attraction on the programme. And lots of other ones too, but he was a good attraction, yeah.
1: I never realised he was. That's the guy with the moustache, isn't it? I never realised he was Jennifer's father. I realised she didn't come from nowhere, but I didn't realise she was a...
0: He died in recent years, but she. I do remember that because she was going to get remarried or something. She'd have, Dad won't be here or something.
1: Victor Kiriakis.
0: That's right, yep.
1: What did he do on? What was his character? What was the character's...
0: Oh, well, he played a sort of a high-profile sort of... plenty of money type sort of thing on there, yeah.
1: Like a businessman or something?
0: Yeah, that's right, yeah.
1: Brilliant, Alison. Thanks so much for that. 25 to 10, Mark is still 12. Social media ban. And spray painting a newborn cow with a C word. Not good. The question we are all asking ourselves about this calf is why? How could it possibly raise a laugh? Unbelievable. The 16 ban has nothing to do with the kids. It's a reason to collect more data on adults. Anyway, Marcus, I do have many good friends who I consider to be good fronts. I consider you to be one too. Thank you. If there's a lot of stuff in the gutters, I take the downpipes off and hose the gutters so it won't block the downpipes under the ground. Social media rumour only, Home and Away is not winding down. Phew, Sandy. And she spelt phew the same way. But how bad's that energy drink spelt with... Can't get over that energy drink that was all over the All Blacks. So, yeah, it's come from nowhere. Fuel, Manuka Fuel. I don't think it's in the South Island. We're too busy with our chicken salt. And the thing on the front looks like a wasp rather than a bee. Anyway, so there we go. They're all into the promoting fighting. Like, Manuka Fuel is more than energy drink. It's a momentum. It's a mindset. It's a movement. Never heard of it until the All Blacks and 660 were singing about it, was singing and promoting it. Marcus, is the outrage over the sheep directed at the word, the method, the sentiment, or a mixture of all three? It's not a sheep, it's a calf. I said it was a calf, didn't I? I think that was explained. 23 to 10.
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3: 20 from 10, Marcus till 12. Hope it's good where you are. Social media ban, anthems, Manuka fuel. We're a broad damn organisation tonight. Marcus, my mother loved Days of Our Lives. I thought it was so boring, but I like Prisoner. No kid watching Days of Our Lives would have enjoyed it. It was turgid, but Prisoner, whew. Pat, it's Marcus. Good evening.
4: Good evening, Marcus. Hey, Marcus, that guy that sung the anthem, I think he sang it all right.
3: Okay.
4: You know, it's not like the Americans when they sing a song or they make it sound right and all that.
3: Yeah. They really get that. They go to town, the Americans, with the national anthem, don't they?
4: Yeah. And yeah, that much of that sang that song, his grandfather played against South Africa.
3: Ah, okay. That adds some sort of significance to it, doesn't it?
4: Yeah, he played against him in 1956 at Mary Albrecht. His grandfather was Moru Walters. He was a fullback.
3: Oh, that's good information then. I appreciate that.
4: Yeah. Okay, Marcus.
3: Yeah, that's good information, Pat. Thanks for that. Marcus, good evening. Marcus, what are your thoughts on the indoctrination of these teenagers into the looks-maxing movement? Case in point, my 12-year-old grandson who's obsessed with clavicula. I don't know what clavicula is. Maybe someone could explain that to me. Marcus, I think Alison was talking about the choking story on Coronation Street where the young girl had a stroke. But there's just been a program on TV about how kids are doing that now. Coro is very much keeping up with real life. Why would young people be having strokes? Marcus, I'm 38 today. Because of my ADHD, I couldn't learn in school. I struggled to understand words and to focus on the writing tasks I was given. Teachers often gave me a hard time. They said I wasn't trying hard enough and treated me like a troublemaker. I'm doing extremely well now. I've used YouTube my whole life to learn the things teachers couldn't teach me. Hands-on learning works best for me. I still struggle with paperwork and remembering things to this day. Social media was a big problem for me. It was so addictive I couldn't get much of what I needed to do done. I've been social media free for about a year and I'm so much better off because of it. Any other adults? It's Jess Kahu. Any other adults gone into a band? Let me know about that. 18 to 10.
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3: Strokes. The stroke at Coronation Street was from being choked during rough sex. So that's what the situation with the coronation. Well, I didn't think that was going to happen on Coronation Street. Goodness gracious me. I mean, once upon a time it was just Ina Sharples and them all getting in the bus to go to Blackpool to see the Illuminations. But yeah, no, I understand what you're saying, Alison. Yeah, okay. Marcus, choking is a thing. 53% of under 30 have tried it. TV1 had a documentary tonight and Coronation Street are running a story. Sad what our teens are getting into these days from watching online pornography, distorted reality. Thank you for that. I don't know what this clavicular thing is. I'm not feigning ignorance. I have sort of realised there's talks of look maxing, but I don't quite know the clavicular one. I haven't really leaned into what that's really all about. But if you have got thoughts, and I don't know if anyone's died in the wool yet about the social media ban for under 16s. Other countries are doing it. And it'll be for National trying to look like they have the concerns of children, to look like they've been sensible and responsible. And it's a very straightforward policy because it'd be very cheap to implement. But also, too, because they're not going to form a coalition government on 30%, they'll need the input and agreeance from New Zealand First and ACT and Opportunities Party and probably someone else as well. So it's not going to happen. So they just say, oh, well, we couldn't put a coalition agreement for it. Yeah. So that's the situation there. So I don't think that's going to be a thing, but it's got people talking. Marcus, I could be wrong, but I think clavicular is the name of an internet influence. Oh, you could be right. Is he the guy that died from taking too many edits? Who knows? It is a minefield out there, but if you want to talk about these things or anything else, that's the plan. 0800 80 1080. Good to hear Jennifer Aniston's father mentioned. Had no idea about him. The show's learning quite a lot tonight, which is a good thing. Coffee break for me at 10. I'm looking forward to that also. But be in touch if you want to partake in the show. And anything else you want to do. There are a lot of topics tonight. The farmer that spray painted a newborn calf with the C word. Guttering. The national anthem. And the social media ban for under 16s. And how soap operas have become so serious. That's just a start. But yeah, I did say earlier on, I think that the guttering is probably the pick of the things you can do around the home as far as satisfaction, not needing many tools. Gosh, it's good. Don't quite know the time. I suppose it's spring, early spring when you do the guttering. Would I be right? Yes, I probably am. Get in touch here till 12. 12 away from 10.
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6: 10 away from 10. What is any votes on that? Marcus, National need to back off. Leave parents to decide what's best for their children. They accused the last government of being a nanny state. They are worse. My grandson has developed a display of misogynistic behaviour towards classmates and other females in his life. Thank you. Clavicula is the name of the influencer who's into look maxing. Mark, it's just relation to a retail competition. Interesting that in our town you can buy the same brand of white good appliances at several outlets, but never the same model, so you can't really bargain a deal. Similarly, certain hardware stores advertise a 15% reduced price guarantee for the same item if it costs more at the competing store, but good luck trying to find the exact same item, brand or model. I wonder how many people actually are able to take advantage of said advertised price reductions. Just some thoughts. Yeah, I didn't know that. Maybe they're in cahoots, Bunnings and Mitre 10, are they? If they're providing a different range of products. Hadn't thought of that. Something you might want to comment on also tonight, people. Welcome to the show. And to recap, I started with my versions, my thoughts on the All Black match, which was astonishing. And just a really easy team to support when they play like that. There's something very likable about this team. I like Fabian Holland. I like them all. There is a... There is a quiet determination about them, I think. Like the first five, liked a lot of them. So I was very happy to watch that match. And a very enjoyable team to watch and support. So, yeah, that was good. Be watching all of those. Excited to get up at 3 a.m, too. Not a problem. Now, we are talking about that. And the social media ban for those under 16. I don't quite know why it's been announced now. I think it's been controversial. There's been private groups behind driving it. And I don't quite know what's the motivation for them, but yeah. It's happened in a lot of other countries. It's happening quite quickly. I think people are quite quickly realising how damaging and how addictive social media is for under 16 people or under 16-year-olds. I've got no anecdotes or stories how it's worked out in Australia, but I would imagine the success for Australia would be all to do with, well, it's one of those stories that's very easy to spin one way or the other. So, yeah, I don't know if we're getting good information about that, but at least Australia got on and did it. So, yeah, we are talking about the under 16 social media ban. And also talking about look maxing. And yeah, it just seems to me to be so mindless. But I guess if you're young age, things that are completely mindless can seem to be appealing. I guess that's the worry.
4: And that's why

0: on. And get in touch if you want to be a part of it. Marcus till 12. Roman is along at midnight tonight. But in the meantime, that's what we've got going on. Yeah, I mean, that's kind of crazy. That's kind of, what is crazy is the person would do that on a calf and then think it was fun enough to post on it. Although it was a dairy farmer worker's kind of a, or a dairy farmer's Facebook page. But jeepers, not a good look. Silly error of judgment. Farmer owns mistake after spray painting offensive word on calf. In the story, it's got the offensive word all pixelated out. So it is offensive. It's not. Well, and the Prime Minister has announced the government will move to ban social media, but the coalition partners are not on board. The bill would introduce penalties for companies that fail to comply with up to 10% of their global revenue. No penalties are proposed for children, their parents or caregivers. The bill is intended to apply to at least the same platforms covered by Australia's law, including Instagram, Snapchat, TikTok, YouTube, Facebook, and X. Apps used primarily for messaging, email, voice, or video calls like WhatsApp and Discord would not be affected, nor would online multiplayer games like Roblox or music apps like Spotify. We simply cannot accept the harm being done to a generation of New Zealand children, Luxon said. One in three children aged between 13 and 17 are now spending at least 5 hours a day on social media. It says early evidence from Australia shows minimum age requirements are already changing behaviour. This is about making a meaningful difference now and changing the norm for future generations. To do anything about social media, Luxon needs Labor support. On Monday, Labor leader Hipkins said Education Minister Erica Stanford, who was in charge, just hasn't really engaged that much with Labor's feedback and questions. So it seems to be controversial and seems as though maybe their heart's not in it. Maybe it more seems about the messaging. And maybe they know full well it's not going to happen and don't really want it to happen. So, yep, that's the plan. If you want to talk before 12, 0800 80 in the next 2 hours, Marcus till midnight. There's something else you want to mention. There's plenty out there tonight. So, yep, Talkback Sky. Full moon. Is it full moon? It seemed quite bright. The weather, 0800 80 1080 and 9292 to text with you till 12 o'clock. Get a coffee, back after the break.
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2: It's 10 o'clock. I'm Stuart Willey. The Prime Minister says harm's being done to a generation of Kiwi kids on social media, so it's time to boot them off. Legislation's been introduced to ban social media for under-16s and require platforms to verify age via face scanning or physical or digital IDs. The bill's unlikely to have its first reading pre-election, meaning any changes are many months away. But coalition partners ACT and New Zealand First both agree to disagree with it, which Chris Luxon says is their right.
3: That mechanism is there for exactly that reason. But for us, this is about protecting our kids and making sure that we're doing everything we can to make sure that they're safe online.
2: Labour's leader says National didn't tell Labour it was announcing the bill today. He expects it'll take a while yet. Chris Hipkins says Labour will keep working in good faith with National, but there's work to do to reach consensus.
4: We were working on the basis that we thought they were asking us to support it before the election. I now understand from the press conference, not from any communication with them on it, that they don't intend to progress it.
2: The Free Speech Union is opposing continued name suppression for a police officer who's pleaded guilty to possessing an objectionable publication. Open Justice reports the man appeared in Manukau District Court today, facing one amended representative charge, and he wants permanent name suppression. The lobby group says a suppression should protect victims, not spare a police officer embarrassment. It's the second guilty plea relating to charges, stemming from an internal review in the wake of the Jevon McSkimming scandal. Fears tourism will miss out on millions of dollars. National has ruled out new taxes if back in government, including a bed tax. That's prompted dismay from the Queenstown and Auckland mayors, with consideration of accommodation levies part of a government agreement signed with Auckland Council. Destination Queenstown head Matt Woods says modelling shows it could have raised the area about $30 million, and they're not giving up.
5: There's suggestions that there could be other funding mechanisms, but we haven't been shown what they are. And so without actually an accommodation levy, we need to keep pushing for that.
2: A man's been charged after two assaults in Hastings' Flaxmere left one person critically injured. Police were called this morning with a person taken to hospital after an assault on Kirkwood Road. A 38-year-old man's due in court tomorrow, charged with wounding with intent to cause grievous bodily harm and intent to injure. Associate National Security Minister Mark Mitchell is bound for Five Eyes meetings in Sydney. He'll join ministers from Australia, Canada, the UK and the US. Mitchell says our countries face many similar threats and will share perspectives and strengthen cooperation. Retail's been taking a hit since the Iran war began, with people staying at home to save money and fuel. Stats NZ data shows the June quarter's inflation and seasonal adjusted sales volumes fell 0.5% on the 3 months to March. With more, here's business reporter Michael Sergel.
6: After accounting for surging fuel prices, petrol station sales actually plunged 13%. Sales also dropped in sectors relying on people driving around and using discretionary money, like accommodation, hospo, car dealers and vehicle parts stores. The only significant growth was in computer and appliance store sales.
2: In Newstalk ZB Sport, Ryan Fox is thanking the golfing gods for supporting him despite a dip in form. The Open winner has been near the bottom of the leaderboard in the last two FedEx Cup playoff events, so Fox is relieved to have hung on to claim the 30th and last spot for the PGA Tour's season finale, the Tour Championship in Atlanta, starting later this week.
7: Obviously, I would like to have made it a bit easier the last couple of weeks, being in really good position, than just one decent week would have done it. And tee to green, I played pretty good for 3 days this week and couldn't get the ball in the hole, and then played awful today and maybe hold a couple more putts through the middle of the round, so golf doesn't really make a whole lot of sense.
2: The AFL has announced the five Sydney Swans players under police investigation for an alleged sexual assault won't be invited to the sport's end-of-year awards ceremony. AFL boss Andrew Dillon is adamant. His code does not have a problem with the treatment of women.
8: I think the actions of a few don't take away from the thousands of people involved in football at all different levels who do great things all the time. But what we do know is that we can do things better, and we'll continue to do that, and we'll continue to learn and be better.
2: Richie Moonga has declared he won't be overexcited by his return to the All Blacks jersey. The 56-test first five will start against the Lions on Wednesday morning at Ellis Park, his first game back since the 2023 World Cup final. Moonga says he's excited, but needs to channel that energy.
9: This game was always coming for me. There was always going to be a return, and I wasn't sure when it was.

0: But mentally I've prepared for a return in the black jersey and I'm ready. It's important you play the game, not the occasion.
1: Warriors NRLW blockbusting forward Ivana Lutuisi is one of seven women charged with misdemeanours after round eight, but an early guilty plea for dangerous contact will see a one-match ban reduced to a warning. That's news and sport to 5 minutes past ten. Marcus Lush is next. News Talk ZB Weather Watch 24/7 for Northland to Waikato, also Coromandel Peninsula, Bay of Plenty and Taupo. Fine tonight, apart from a shower or two about Northland. Areas of morning fog tomorrow, then cloud increasing through the afternoon and evening. Waitomo to Kapiti, including Taumata Nui and Taihape. Partly cloudy with isolated showers developing overnight, mainly about the ranges. Gisborne to Wairarapa, also Wellington, fine. Nelson, Marlborough and Canterbury, fine with some high cloud. Buller to Fiordland, showers turning to rain about Fiordland and the ranges of Westland this evening, possibly heavy at times tomorrow. Otago and Southland, fine at first, apart from showers about Stewart Island. Partly cloudy tomorrow with rain spreading north. And for the Chatham Islands, mainly fine. I'm Stuart Willey. That's Newstalk ZB News, Sport and Weather to 6 minutes past ten.
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0: Social media ban. Hi, Marcus. Good idea banning any underage kids from social media. Why do kids have a cell phone in the first place? They're expensive toys. It's mostly just silly crap on social media. Thanks, W. Marcus, I'm guessing you haven't seen the New Zealand documentary on how much young teens have unwanted pornography and rough sex on social media feeds due to algorithms. Highly destructive for relationship building, Alice. Marcus, you should clean your guttering late autumn and then again in early spring. What a satisfying job that is. Chemist Warehouse Animates will price the match and give an extra 20% off the cheaper price. The C word on the calf was the farmer frustrated from calving. Some of them are hundreds born. They need so much work. They need the sheds clean. They get scours. They need putting on the cafeteria. It's a horrible time of the year. No need to paint one, though. Shocking. I don't think anyone thought that was good. I don't think anyone that's increasing the respect people have for farmers. Shocking. Here till midnight, 0800 80 1080. Laurie, this is Marcus. Welcome. Good evening.
1: Yeah, hi there, Marcus. Just thinking about your spouting. The I think the scope and the robotics. I think there's scope now, perhaps for a small robot that you could have for going around and cleaning your spouting. I mean, we've got the robotic vacuum cleaners and the lawn mowers. You think it'd be reasonably.
0: It would be a great thing too, wouldn't it? But it would need to, because the big thing about cleaning the gutterings is the water on a hose, really, isn't it? But there'd be something that would go through and it would suck, and it could be solar powered, and it would. I think you've invented something.
1: It needs to stop it congealing, because I get quite a lot of leaf litter, and at the stage when it gets in there, it's quite loose. But is it? Decays and what it forms that sort of quite a thick sludge, really, and that would sort of if you had something that was moving through there, you could move that stuff around and get it out. Yeah,
0: and it probably could be powered by the enzymes in that plant matter, couldn't it?
1: Yeah, and you'd use the size of a small model train or something like that.
0: Does your sludge then grow stuff? Like, does it grow grass and grasses and sedge and stuff from that?
1: Yeah, on one side of the garage, where I don't get to normally, I noticed that it had started growing grass. Yeah, normally I get to it before, it usually takes a year or two before you get enough sludge before the grass will grow. But
0: I think in Bluff, because it's so windswept, a lot of sand gets in the guttering, so it happens quite quickly.

0: Yeah, no. Well, I've got quite tall trees out on the berm, and they're of a type where they with the old winds from Palmy. Quite a few end up on the roof and then down in the gutters. Yeah.
1: Oh, they're deciduous trees.
0: Yeah, yeah.
2: Stupid council tree park planting. Why would you plant deciduous trees? Ridiculous.
0: Oh, it's got massive roots. It's buckled the whole bloody foot.
2: Yeah, exactly.
0: The whole package. Yeah. But hey, I listened to the test on the radio. Just stayed in bed. You know, for I didn't want to get committed until it was. Things were quite positive, and I missed the anthem. I just managed to turn on one at the right time. Elliot Smith was doing it, and he had a comments guy. It may have been Gregor Paul, somebody that wasn't all that bloody positive, basically, in that first half was quite grim there at times, and this guy was going on about, you know, how the All Blacks were going to get wiped out at the next scrum and all that sort of stuff.
2: I think Ethan de Groot took an injury into the match. I don't think he was right, and that weakened the whole scrum, but once he was off, it was fixed, it was fantastic.
0: Oh, you know, after that, you know, that magic sort of our scrum, you know, in the second half, you know, when they turned it round. Yeah, that was the game breaker, basically. But, no, I enjoyed it. I did watch it on TV later on, but I ended up watching old school, listening on the radio. It was good.
2: Do you wish you'd got up to watch it live?
0: No, well, I'm old school, and so my first recollection of...
2: Laurie, I'm sorry, you're not old school, you're old. there's a difference. I think you got to be young to claim to be old school.
0: Yeah, but the first test that I listened to was before TV came along. So
2: yeah, exactly. I see what you mean. Yeah.
0: Might have been on a crystal setter.
2: Good to hear from you, Laurie. Thank you, Judith. It's Marcus. Good evening, Judith. Get to your phone, Judith. You're all we got.
3: Hello, Marcus.
2: Hi, Judith.
3: Marcus, you know, I live in sunny Nelson, and I get my guttering cleaned four times a year.
2: Four times?
3: Well, we've got four seasons, Marcus. One of them is deciduous.
2: How long does it take?
3: About 5 minutes.
2: Really? Wow. Is that how long gutter cleaners take?
3: Well, because I've got a small flat, they come around here. Like, I'm too old to climb up the ladder.
2: Oh, no, I don't want you climbing up a ladder.
3: Some people would. No, I didn't mean that. All right. And about...
2: I didn't get it. Was that something ribald? No, I didn't get that. But anyway, yep.
3: Yeah. Anyway, I listen to the rugby, and I hate rugby with a vengeance. And I listened to it on the radio the other morning because I figured everyone in New Zealand would be. Well, News Talk said be in there. And I actually enjoyed it.
2: Good. Well, you shouldn't hate rugby because this team's right. This team is our forever team. This team's finally a team we've got that we can get right behind. All the personalities seem good. It's a great team. I'm all in. Marty, Marcus, welcome.
4: Yeah, hi, Marcus. Got a story about the test match on, was it Sunday morning?
2: Marty, where were you born and bred?
4: Whangarei, Hikarangi Swamp, Whanganui, Kamo, Pukenui, that sort of area.
2: When are you heading north for the next match?
4: Well... If I wasn't carving...
2: Oh, come on, Marty.
4: If I wasn't
2: Are you
4: carving,
2: dyed in the wool Tanifa, or are you just a fair-weather friend?
4: No, I'm always Tanifa. I should be going, because it's Sunday night, eh?
2: Did you give it a thought?
4: No, you just can't do big trips up north during carving.
2: No, fair enough.
4: You just can't do it.
2: Sunday 5 o'clock.
4: Yeah, I'll milk early and come home and watch it. I think we'll win. I think Tasman hasn't been going so well.
2: Hang on, Tasman scored about 40 points against South in the second half in the weekend.
4: But the great thing that we've got going is this thing called the Springbok Battle of the

0: Battle of the Ages, and all the Super Rugby players and All Blacks are over there playing. So there's a big drain. And guess what team only has hardly any Super Rugby players or All Blacks? It's the Taniwha.
1: Yeah.
0: So they're at a great advantage this year. I was worried that they were partying too much, but it seems to have settled down.
2: Well, I did see them. I saw them, and I'd been there on our way when we went through to for the Shed Games last year to Petawa, and I saw them at a cafe. We'd been two sort of out under the balcony, and they had shooters and Mai Tai. I thought they were over-celebrating.
0: Because they're a great team. Like, we're a way better team than what we've been in the past with all those. We've got three Australians. Have you heard about our three Australians?
1: No.
0: You know that guy that used to be the Australian captain, that loose forward guy? Till quite recently. Anyway, his little brother's there with his red head girl on. He's good. And we've got two other Australian ringing. So there's three of them that have come in.
2: Good. That's all right. Anyway, what were we going to say about the All Blacks before I pivot?
0: Oh, yes, so we got up to watch the All Blacks game on Sunday morning, and we were going to watch it delayed at 5 o'clock in the morning, not 3 o'clock. And then I pushed, and I was setting the TV up for the ones that are awake, and we clicked on the game, and it said, do you want to watch from live or watch from the start? And I clicked watch from the start. And then it just showed the score, and it went to the live.
2: Oh, fudgeroonie. I've had that happen. I've had that happen.
0: Oh, for goodness sake. But the score was good, but it was just annoying.
2: Oh no, I'd be furious, because you want it to be the real deal. You don't want it. Yeah, no, I'd be furious.
0: Yeah. So that was annoying, but yeah, it was a great game.
2: Oh, yeah, but you want to. The excitement, if you know the score afterwards, if you know the score before you watch, it's gone.
0: Yeah, spoiler alert. Yeah.
2: I'm not happy with that at all. Anyway, it'd be worth digging up for the next one. Make sure you see the next one live.
0: Well, it depends on the timing.
2: Oh, come on. You sound exhausted.
0: Oh, it was a big weekend because if the Warriors was on, the Taniwha was on, Carving was on.
2: Yeah, that's the triple threat.
0: There was no kids sport, thankfully, so that was good.
2: We had town versus country in the kids sport. Oh, and flipped to the farmers love town versus country there in there. That's like...
0: Who won? Country? Did the country win?
2: Well, Bluff was in town. I don't think that was right, because we're not town. But yeah, country did win.
0: Bluff. Depends.
2: But they come a long way in their double cab ute, so they weren't going home to bring the kids. So the sideline was dominated by country. It was full on.
0: Oh, that's funny.
2: Snacks at halftime?
0: For the All Blacks?
2: Yeah, for your kids. What'd you make them?
0: I was on my 4 week Bix, and I was off to milk the cows at halftime, so...
2: This sounds like your heart's not in the dairy life anymore. There, mate. You sound like a wreck.
0: Oh, it's the end of Carving, mate. Yeah, everyone's in the Carving hole. The
2: yeah, but you get a payout newsflash soon, don't you? That peps you up a bit, doesn't it? Then you get booked to Fiji or something.
0: Every month you get a payout, Marcus. It's all good.
2: Yeah. I have had that happen with Sky. That's a disaster. Anyway, your kids off social media. No dramas there.
0: I'd like it if they had more age recognition before they go on, but there's lots of different levels of social media. Like, probably YouTube is the worst one for the younger ones, but I guess it's up to the parents just to turn the TV off, turn the Wi-Fi off, take the phones off them, not let them have any phones in the first place.
2: Well, that's the question, isn't it? And rural kids would have phones, wouldn't they, for missing school buses and stuff? Would that be the thing?
0: Oh, yeah. Oh. Do you remember, Marcus, back in the day, like, you'd have your guitar lesson or rugby training or whatever, and, like, sometimes you'd be waiting around, like, a good hour, if you're lucky.
2: Yeah, you'd be happy. You'd be kicking a rock, or you'd be... whacking a fence guitar with a stick, or you'd be doing... You'd just keep yourself there, and it wouldn't be a problem. Teach your resilience. Yeah, I'm hearing you.
0: playing chicken, just having a sleep, reading.
2: Yeah, exactly.
0: But making a hut. Yeah. But nowadays, they text you or message you
2: where are you? 15 minutes before
0: they need to be picked up, so they don't have to wait too long.
2: The kids are in charge. Where did we give them so much power?
0: Oh, it's like, yeah, anyway. So that's, anyway. All right, I gotta go, Marcus. I gotta go check the cows.
2: I'm pleased you're still actually speaking like a true Northlander with the Tanifa. Nice to hear from you, Marty. 20 past 10.
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2: Good evening, Mike. It's Marcus. Welcome.
15: Yeah, good evening, Marcus. I'm just bringing up about the Warriors, mate.
2: Yeah, thank you.
15: I was going to get something off my chest. Okay, I coached and I played rugby league. I know the Warriors are playing very, very well, okay, ex-Lanto, but there's just one thing, a thorn in the Warriors' side, okay? One particular player, I do not know why Webster perseverates with him playing every week, okay? And his name's Pompey.
2: I knew you were going to say that.
15: Now, the thing is, if you watch the game against the Chocolate Bunnies on the weekend, okay, every try was scored down his side, okay? I don't know who coaches him. But when I was playing, okay, if you're playing centre or wing, you have a communication with one another. And you mark your centre or you mark your wing. He is one of the worst players I've seen on defence, okay? And when he does play and gets the ball, I tell you what, it's like watching a horror movie. I've got to watch it through my fingers on my hand, mate. I just needed to get off my chest.
2: And, yeah, we've got two games left.
15: Yeah, but the thing is that, hey, they must have some extra talent in that reserve side to bring them up and put Pompey back in reserve, mate. He's a shocker. He's frustrating to watch. He's a liability, to be honest.
2: We got the victory. And it was an easy victory. So, you know, I'm not the coach.
15: No, there's no easy victory in the NRL, mate. Hey, it all depends on who turns up. Look at the Tigers yesterday. They beat Roosters.
2: I beg your pardon?
15: The Tigers beat Roosters yesterday.
2: Yeah, with that drop goal at the end, it was remakable.
15: Yeah, well, hey, look, Roosters have won 8 games in a row, mate. Everybody was picking them to win the grand final.
2: Absolutely.
15: And so they still on the day.
2: And they still might.
15: No.

0: When you have a hiccup like that, mate, before your top four, okay, it can play little mind games on you, okay?
1: Yes, but Penrith's had a hiccup too. They've lost a match recently. So, I mean, hiccups is just part of the NRL, I think. I think that's what happens. It's about resilience and rebuilding. You don't win every match.
0: No, you don't. You're right. It all depends on when you get on the football field and you get switched on. All I'm saying, okay, is that Pompey, if I tell you what, I see Pompey on that field next week, mate, I will not be a happy camper.
1: You'll still watch it though, won't you?
0: I will, because hey, I'm loyal to them. But I just hope in the coaching staff, okay, that I'm not the only one that can see it. And I do not know why they persevere the thing.
1: That was all the social media comment was his name was trending. Everyone was saying about that in the game that he had, so...
0: I've never heard of it. The actual commentary, mate, they never tell it as it is, okay? They never do. I tell you, when I played, mate,
1: are you going to have a go at the commentators now as well?
0: The Aussie commentators, mate, are the worst, okay? When the Warriors are down, okay, they abuse that.
1: And I don't agree with you, Mike. I actually think the commentators have been pretty fair lately. And I think the refs have been fair. I think after Jason Paris, who was the head of Vodafone, had a go at the referees, we were getting the wrong rubber of the green. I think actually I think he should be thanked because what he said was actually spot on. And he said he's going to pull the sponsorship and he called it. And since then, I think all the commentary has been really, really fair. That's my take. Anyway, nice to hear from you. Thank you. Get in touch if you want to talk. The number is 0800 80 and social media ban. And the Tanifa, a bit of sport, bit of everything. I presume that what happened most people, they got up in the middle of the night from rugby. I think that's where everyone's gone. Having an early night tonight, and I can kind of appreciate that. So, yeah, be in touch. My name is Marcus. Welcome. 0800 80 1080 929. Keep those texts coming through to people. If you want to watch something on TV that's exciting, I suggest ice hockey. I watched the Sky City Stampede, Queenstown take out Dunedin Thunder, 2 games out of 3. Love the game.

0: Nice how this sport brings us together. These people should be running the country. Mark, a documentary on TV1 tonight was disturbing and said, I have no idea what the answer is to teens and social media, but things definitely need to change. I can't believe what is out there. No wonder young ones are anxious, insecure and mixed up. Marcus, I'm trying to pay MF water bill and there's clowns out there washing their gutters. Well, I'll tell you what, in Southland we don't have water. There's not water rates. Marcus, there's a lot of bullying on social media, but I'm equally concerned about children's eyesight. Hours of staring at a screen cannot be bad. Be in touch. My name is Marcus. Good evening. Here till 12 o'clock tonight. The number is 0800 80 1080. If you want to text, it's 9292. If you want to email Marcus at newstalkzb.co.nz. And I guess with the social media ban, it's hard to know how committed to it they are. Because it seems as though it looks good, but they've got so many outs of not doing it. I guess if they were really committed to it, they would have done it when they became the government, not in their 3 weeks before recess. So it's a bit cynical. That's my take on it. I don't think they're really committed. I just think they think there's some votes in it for now and makes them look like they are out there doing stuff. Full moon this week too, by the way. Bright out there tonight. That's happening. And if you want to be on air, good. Would like to hear from you. Marcus till 12, 0800 80 1080. And keep those texts coming through, people. Social media ban. But yeah, be in touch if you want to. God, it looks like all the Warriors supporters are all getting sort of themselves miserable again. They're for the first time in a long, long while, they're top of the table 2 weeks in. Probably the first time since 2011, I think it was. And yeah, they started complaining again about commentators and things. Jeepers. All the commentary I hear is of people extolling the virtues of the Warriors, whether it be the footy show or whatever. Seems to me the Aussies are in love with them. Go get rid of the paranoia, people. Anyway, here till 12 if you want to talk. 10:30, Stu, headlines, please.
1: Thanks, Marcus. The Prime Minister says kids don't get a second shot at childhood, and that's why the government wants to ban social media for under-16s. Legislation's been introduced today requiring platforms seen as high risk to take reasonable steps to age-verify users. Staff at Auckland's North Shore Hospital ED have declared a state of emergency to Health NZ, fearing unsafe staffing and overcrowding could cause deaths. Dunedin City Council's considering tighter alcohol restrictions, including prohibiting buy-now, pay-later schemes and banning new bottle stores near existing ones. Corrections workers have been hit with an additional 33 charges relating to alleged corruption, on top of 108 already laid. In May, police charged 20 people as a result of Operation Jasper, which spanned almost a year. And State Highway 94 is shut again between Milford Sound and Te Anau because of avalanche risk. All-day closures are possible on Wednesday and Thursday, with snow forecast at road level. More from the newsroom at 11, or go to nzherald.co.nz.
0: Thanks, Stu. 29 to 11. Roman is along at 12. Tell you what, too, the weather down south, very average over the boy at blue. I'm glad I've taken the mats off the trampoline. How are you all going, Peel? Welcome to Listen Land 0800 80 1080. My name is Marcus. Good evening. The ban for social media, big story, under 16s. Also the All Blacks. Easy team to support when they play like that. It just felt good. So there's that, the Warriors, and also too, the dairy farm that has spray painted the C word on a newborn calf and then thought it'd be funny to post it on social media. And then blame that they are tired. Goodness. Get in touch, Marcus, or 12 if you want to talk about this or anything else here to the end. 0800 80 1080. Also talking about guttering and cleaning the guttering. How often would you do it? Four times a year sounds like a lot. I thought like it was just when it needed to be done. Such a great job. With a great sense of pleasure, get in touch, 28 to 11. And if there's other stuff you've got that you want to talk about, I can handle that. And yes, for those that don't know the Warriors, because the Sydney City Roosters lost to the West Tigers by 1 point on goal difference or points difference. We got 1 point difference ahead of the Penrith Panthers. So we're on top with two games left to play. I don't know how what happens. I think if you're top and second, you get a home advantage via semi. And you got one less game to play or maybe two less games to play. Gets quite complicated, but yeah, hopefully if you do right, you don't need to do all the complicated stuff. But yeah, and gutter, get in touch, Marcus to Midnight. Come on. There's something entirely different you want to talk about. I'm all good. All good with that. But there's good topics out there or things you might want to mention. And if you've got any breaking news, where are, let us know what that breaking news is. That's happening. So yeah, 0800 80 1080. And now Steven Spielberg is making donations to stop the gold mining at Bendigo Ophir. Yep. So some people are into it and some people not so into it. Looks like the Omeco pub has opened again on the strength of the mine coming to town. So yeah, that's a thing. What else was I going to say? Oh, yeah, robots. Robots are old. Laurie reckon robots to clean the guttering. Do you reckon robots will replace firefighters? Seeing some discussion about it. Hadn't thought about that. That could be a thing, isn't it? Robot firefighting? Makes you think, doesn't it? 26 to 11.
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4: Did you know there's a midweek run club in Oriwa? 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
5: The other thing that I'm mentioning and vaguely curious about your opinion, you've been watching the robot racing in China, the 400 metres? I think that's better than the Com Games. It's a good watch, the robots. They sort of do weird things with their arms and weird celebrations. So yeah, that might be something you want to talk about tonight. But it's all on, people. Get in touch. Marcus till 12. I'll read the text as I wait your call. I think everyone's tired because they got up in the middle of the night for the rugby. So I'm putting it down here. Two. Marcus, Paul here. I'm down south at Waimate in the South Island. I want to get some Warrior tickets, but I can't get hold of any of them. Do you know anyone who's got tickets or how we can get some down south? No idea. If the Warriors win their next two games and then win their final two games, the next away game will be the final. Last two round robin games are at home, and if it finishes first or second, we'll play at home for the finals. That's not really clear, though, is it? Yeah, get rid of social media. If they can do it, then the future is bleak for our young ones. If they can't do it, then our future is bleak. Personally, I think we're better off without it. Adults, too. The algorithm divides us, keeps us in a pseudo-civil war, keeps us from asking questions under the guise of free information. Marcus, wish we could hear about the Black Ferns beating the Wallaroos at Go Media on Saturday 40-5. I went and it was a great game. Have a good evening, Karen. I don't think there's much interest in, well, I think the rivalry that we're interested in when it comes to the rugby is New Zealand versus England. That's the good rivalry because England are world champs. The Aussies have never been good. Dean, it's Marcus. Good evening.
6: G'day, mate. Dean Adius, Batman here. How are you?
5: Good, Dean.
6: Oh, yes, good. I'm just ringing up to talk about the All Blacks. I was meant to ring you last week to rev up the All Blacks and your listeners to say, you know, it's going to be a spectacle. I had to work Saturday night into the Sunday, so I was all revved up to watch the game, and I was driving down to New Plymouth where I'd arrive at 3 a.m. in the morning. I was hoping to go to a bar there and watch the game.
5: Yes.
6: And, of course, I left Wellington and got down to New Plymouth. And on the way, my boss rang me up and said, we've actually shouted you a motel and a breakfast there in New Plymouth.
5: Wow.
6: Wow, wasn't that good of him?
5: Are you a truckie?
6: No, I deliver the papers.
5: Oh, that was a that was a really nice thing to do. Good on him.
6: You don't hear the old workplaces doing that these days, do you?
5: Not very often. A room and a breakfast. Did the room have Sky?
6: Yeah.
5: Did the room have Sky?
6: Look, this is where it gets really good. I got there at 2:30 in the morning, straight up to this motel, got the caller. He said, yeah, come through, your room's upstairs. Ran up there, beautiful. Had a quick shower, got all fresh, jumped in this bed. Well, I tell you what, it'll be one of the best beds I've ever laid in. And I said to myself, you know where I was going. I said to myself, I could probably fall asleep in here, but I've got to watch these All Blacks.
5: Oh, you fell asleep, didn't you, Dean?
6: No. I got the control. And I pushed the TV on. I tell you what, it took me 20 minutes to find the sports channel with the All Blacks on.
5: Oh, fidget.
6: All this other stuff was coming.

0: app I've never seen in the... I haven't stayed in the motel for a few years. You just bang it on.
1: The remotes have become quite complicated. You've got a Chromecast.
0: All this. I don't know what I was into. Someone's phone must have been on there. They must have YouTube. Anyway, finally, 10 to 3, I get this game up on the TV. I say, oh, this is great. I couldn't... You know, I'm laying there. This is great. Anyway, 20 minutes in the game, the Springboks are all over us, and I thought, oh, geez, this is going to be a difficult watch. So I jumped up, and I whacked something on the remote. Well, do you think I can get this rugby back on? I was that frustrated, and I was feeling a little bit tired and that, and I'm trying to... So I flicked it back on to this thing. I did exactly what I did before, and I pushed this rugby pass, and I thought, got it, yeah, said South Africa live. Pushed it, and here's some lady talking about All Black women's rugby on the TV, and I couldn't clear it. I couldn't get back to live, so I turned it off, and I couldn't go to sleep. I'm thinking how it's going to beat me, so I'm up, turn the light on again. I've turned it on again, reset it all, did it all again. Still the same thing. So I just threw my arms up in the air. I just about threw the remote across the room. I said, don't do that.
1: That's so infuriating. Could you ring someone? Was someone awake that could come
0: and
1: help
0: you? But I didn't want to feel so dumb.
1: Some young person pushed one button and then it works.
0: Yeah, it comes up. I'm getting frustrated, so I turned it off. And I said, I'll tell you what, it's probably the best thing I did because I had the best sleep ever. I woke up at 8:30. I thought, oh, my God, I've missed the buffet. So I've flown downstairs to the buffet, and they said, no, you've still got plenty of time for the buffet. So, and I went for the old buffet, hey. Had the muesli and all the fruit on the buffet, yes. A bunch of grapes.
1: Oh, jeez.
0: Yeah, had all that on there. Then I went straight into the old bacon and eggs, mushrooms and all that. Then I had a couple of glasses of pineapple juice, then 4 bits of toast, then finished it off with an apple juice, and off I went, hey? Great.
1: I wouldn't have thought that you'd be someone that would... I've never craved pineapple juice.
0: It was really nice, the old pineapple. They had quite a few nice juices there. But I'm still doing my head in about this TV. But I'm going to go back there for another try in another couple of months. That's good then. Yeah. But no, I'm like you. I've got to watch every All Black game. Everybody watch it. You got to watch it live.
1: Got to watch it live. Otherwise, the cheering means nothing. You can't cheer an event that's already happened.
0: No, this team's going to bring back New Zealand rugby. I can tell you that. The games I've seen and the style that Sweeney's bringing, it's marvellous.
1: Love you to talk, Dean. Call of the night without a shadow of a doubt. 18 to 11.
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1: 16 to 11. Hello, Stacey. This is Marcus. Welcome.
9: Thank you.
1: I come in a bit full on, did I?
9: No, all good. Okay. We're just driving home from watching our daughter play netball in Cambridge.
1: Well, how'd they go? And just,
9: they lost by 5, but it was a great game.
1: Great.
9: Good country kids playing premier netball level.
1: Wow.
9: And so a shout out to Leamington Netball Club, who played Otorohanga in a great final.
1: Gee. Leamington at home?
9: They play in Cambridge.
1: Yeah, okay. That'd be hard there, I reckon.
9: Yeah, no, it's pretty tough. It's St. Peter's College, which is a great venue. But yeah, disagree with all your other callers. It was a great weekend of sport.
1: It's a really good weekend, eh?
9: Yeah, I thought the Northland was amazing.
1: When was it? I was trying to think when that was. Was it just Thursday? Was it just...
9: Yes.
1: Yeah, it was just Thursday, wasn't it? That's right. That was a great match, yeah.
9: Yeah, but I think they're going to lose it to Tasman, my opinion.
1: You see, now, are you a real rugby... Because I thought once upon a time when you won the Shield, you wouldn't put it up the next week. You'd be a bit more precious with it. But then these days, it seems to be up for grabs straight away. Have they changed the rules around that? Do you know?
9: Oh, I don't know, but I think this year everyone's playing. There's a few underdog teams winning. It's really good.
1: It's exciting when it goes around the provinces. I love that.
9: Oh, absolutely. Pass it around, I reckon.
1: And I think everyone was overjoyed that Christchurch, Canterbury lost it so quickly because they're sort of one of those teams that hold on to things forever.
9: Yeah, well, I married a Canterbrian, so you better be careful what you say there. He's sitting right beside me.
1: Oh, well, he should harden up. I mean, he'll be all right, won't he?
9: I agree, yes.
1: Nice to hear from you, Stacey. Thank you. 14 to 11, my name is Marcus. Welcome here till 12. 0800 80 1080 and 9292 to text. Now, what are people saying? Let me have a look at the texts. That's got a good story because remotes, jeepers, creepers, remotes. Marcus, here's the reality for the Warriors week by week instead of looking too far ahead. If the Dolphins beat the Roosters and the Warriors beat the Knights, top two is locked in. Roosters would then need to beat South by literally 100 points to take us out. We do not need to finish first. We can field half a B-team final round, rest our players and field the players' kids to play against the Sea Eagles. Thank you. I love it when they start doing the live ladder. It gets really serious, doesn't it? Marcus, thoughts on the opening Premier League weekend? Don't watch it, but thank you. Anyway, how are you going, people? What's happening out there? If you want to talk on air, good. Someone wants to know anything about the North Canterbury fire. Now, I hadn't heard about that. That's in Hiranui. And it's been going for about, I don't know if it's out or not. So there's actually quite a lot of fires in the weekend. There's a fire at Ōrite Beach. There's a fire in Wānaka. And now there's a fire in Hiranui. I guess it's dry. Because this is winter, but with strong wind. When's it spring? I feel like it's spring. Beautiful day down south, but the weather and the weekend was average. What do they say now? It's mid. Kids are saying they're a lot mid. I think everyone's saying, I'm not into it saying mid. It's mid. I don't really get it. Hedl 12, my name is Marcus. Good evening. And spray painting a young newly born calf, that's not good, is it? And the social media ban for those under 16. I guess it's like everything, it's not straightforward. There are good and bad things. And do you think watching... I'm watching robots now doing long jump. I reckon before long we'll be watching robots playing contact sport. Well, I guess that's pretty much all that robot wars is, isn't it? It's just, is that what it's called, Dan? What's that one when they smash each other with hammers and stuff? No, I think it's called robot. You know, they're in their jaw, robot. Is it called Robo? I feel it's got a different

0: name than that.
1: No, no, no. I've watched it.
0: What's it called? I feel it's got a different name than Robot Wars. BattleBots, yeah, BattleBots. I mean, that's right. Yeah, that's what it's all about. 9 away from 11.
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0: Textor says, hi Marcus, it would be lovely to watch the All Blacks like we used to be able to and watch them when it was on Channel 1 or Channel 2 now that Sky has taken over. Most pinched can't afford to sign up for it unless you are rich. But a lot of people didn't manage to save enough money to survive rates, other rates, insurance, everything else. I'd love to watch it. All week games, and so would my husband. We can't afford Sky. Cheers and thank you. That's what Winston should do. Because they've got to sharpen up their act. He's in first in act. Now that the Greens have gone with the triple threat. The SAS soldier. Goodness me. I mean, there are going to be votes there. The ultimate sacrifice served. Realised that the country's not going well and realised the fight's on their hands. Josh Jacobson's who I'm talking about. Pretty extraordinary get for the Green Party them. Anyway, I suspect we'll hear a lot more about him. Anyway, maybe that's the answer for Winston is to promise. For, I think he always does promise something like that, but of course he always makes out he's in opposition, but he's not. And we haven't had it yet. But yeah, that could be a thing. Just coming up towards the news, I'd like to have you before the news, otherwise after. And out of everything tonight, probably it's sport that we are talking about a little bit more than anything else. Because it was Thursday we had the Taniwha Pete beat Canterbury to retain the Shield, to get the Shield the first time ever. As Northland, the first time in 40 years or something, as North Auckland. And then there was the Warriors, 7:30 on Saturday night, which was remarkable, their victory. Very powerful victory. Over South Sydney. And it was, yeah, that was remarkable. And they did that. Easily scored more than they've scored all year, I think. And then on
1: 3 in the morning was the All Blacks with their remarkable

0: Katie, this is Marcus. Good evening.
1: Yes, hello, Marcus. How are you?
0: Good, thank you, Katie.
1: I'm ringing to tell you or ask you, New World is giving away those knives. You know, yes. You collect the stickers and you can get knives. And yes. I'm very against it. I feel there's enough violence and people have them sitting on their benches and they're vicious-looking knives. And I don't think that should be a promotion. I'm going to ring New World tomorrow.
0: What will you say? I'll be New World. I'll be New World. Let's have the conversation, okay? Bring, bring, bring, bring, bring, bring. Good morning, New World.
1: Yeah, what do you think about that?
0: Well, I'd like to know how the conversation's going to go tomorrow morning.
1: Oh, when I ring them?
0: Yeah, and I wanted to workshop that, but you tell me what you will say to them.
1: Yeah, because, well, I'm just going to say there's so much violence, and a lot of it is with knives. And I don't think anybody.
0: I don't necessarily think that the violence figures are up.
1: No, but a lot of people carry knives.
0: Do they?
1: Yes. And these are quite big knives. Have you not seen it on TV?
0: Oh, yes, I'm all over this big promotion. We've been encouraging people, one guy, to get his knives because everyone misses out. But people need knives. They need to cut bread.
1: Yeah, but you don't need six knives like that. Well, anyway,
0: How many knives have you got, Katie?
1: Sorry?
0: How many knives have you got?
1: A lot of little knives that I do my vegetables with because I'm quite scared of knives.
0: Okay. Have you been knife threatened?
1: Never.
0: No, nor have I. Okay. Well, maybe people might like to talk about that after the news, but it's a different angle. You wouldn't shop at New World, though, would you, Katie? You'd be a pack and save person,
1: well,
0: are you?
1: I used to shop at New World when I lived out at Northwood, but now I'm in town in the city. I shop at Fresh Choice.
0: Oh, yeah. That's the choice. That's the choice that's fresh. What is Fresh Choice, by the way? It seems to be kind of neither here nor there. The choice that's fresh here till 12 o'clock if you want to partake. 0800 80 1080.
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9: It's 11 o'clock. I'm Stuart Willey. Under-16s will soon lose access to a range of social media platforms. The government's introduced an online safety bill to Parliament today, mirroring one that took effect in Australia last year. It requires the likes of Instagram and TikTok to block accounts and introduce

0: stronger age verification or face penalties of up to 10% of global revenue. Education Minister Erica Stanford says parents, teachers and clinicians are deeply worried about the effects of these platforms.
1: Parents should not be left to fight this alone. And our children should not be the unwitting victims of companies profiting from their attention, their insecurities and their vulnerabilities.
0: The government's coalition partners are invoking the agree to disagree clause and will vote against the proposal. New Zealand First Leader Winston Peters says Australia's bid to ban social media failed.
2: Have a look at the recent report from Australia, from Reuters, where 3 months on, under-16s are still carrying on as they were before. They've got around it with the greatest of ease.
0: Rebuttal of National's reasoning for ruling out a bed tax. The party's campaigning on no new taxes, including previously discussed bed and bank taxes, saying they can't be delivered without more costs for Kiwis. Queenstown Mayor John Glover says no one's raised concerns before it could cost Kiwis more, which doesn't really add up.
3: Every Kiwi ratepayer in every tourism town up and down the country is already being taxed because their rates are higher than they would need to be.
0: Glover's calling it policy-making on the hoof and suggesting it could be a deal-breaker for his council. A homicide investigation's been launched after a man stabbed on Saturday afternoon died in Auckland City Hospital. Police say the man was stabbed during a violent confrontation on Blockhouse Bay's Holbrook Street about 4 p.m. Police are seeking witnesses and footage. Staff at Auckland's North Shore Hospital ED have declared a state of emergency, fearing unsafe staffing and overcrowding could cause deaths. Dozens of nurses organisation members signed a letter to Health NZ head Dale Bramley, saying they can no longer remain silent when patients, workers and the community are at risk daily. Emily Ansell reports.
4: North Shore delegate and ED nurse Jean Moore says overcrowding will lead to more serious situations like fatalities. She can't remember working at less than 100% capacity recently, with some days over 300%.
0: Hollywood director Steven Spielberg has made what's been described as a generous donation to a Central Otago anti-mining group. It was made in memory of the actor Sir Sam Neill, who died last month. Suze Keith, chair of Sustainable Tariffs, says Neill shared their opposition to the proposed Santana gold mine near Cromwell.
5: We were gobsmacked. The Sam effect is quite something, you know, people really cared for him and saw him as just a great New Zealander. It's bittersweet that we won't be able to celebrate over a glass of Pinot when we hopefully defeat this thing.
0: Iran is warning that not a single drop of oil will be exported from the Middle East if America's economic war continues. The threat to shut down oil exports comes as the US prepares to announce new sanctions on countries who trade with Tehran, including China. US Treasury Secretary Scott Bessent says he'll set out the greatest financial offensive ever marshalled tomorrow morning, our time. In Newstalk ZB Sport, the Papua New Guinea Chiefs are thrilled world-class players aren't being put off by living in Port Moresby. Kiwis international Joey Manu is the seventh signing for the club that enters the NRL in 2028. Players will be living in a purpose-built, fully secure village being revamped within an existing resort. Chiefs boss Michael Shammer says Manu's family liked the look of their new home.
6: To see the way that his family embraced PNG and the way PNG also embraced his family was quite special. The good thing about having players over there is everyone that we've taken over so far has decided they want to commit to the Chiefs, and Joey was no different.
0: Ritty Moonga has heaped praise on the way Ruben Love is steering the All Blacks test side at first five. The 32-year-old will make his first appearance for the All Blacks in 3 years in Wednesday morning's tour game against the Lions at Ellis Park. Moonga, who was the incumbent All Blacks 10 when he left for Japan back in 2023, says Love is playing some great rugby.
7: So impressed with how he's played this season as a Hurricanes player and also as an All Black. And coming into this team, it's not about trying to get back in the 10 jersey. It's really nailing my role at this moment.
0: AFL Chief Executive Andrew Dillon has finally addressed the sexual assault scandal engulfing the sport during the Melbourne launch of the final series. Five Sydney Swans are being investigated by police for an early morning incident that also involved drugs and alcohol. Dillon says the sordid drama is a wake-up call for the game.
8: Respect for women is not negotiable. It's right that people would be asking questions at the moment, and football is a place where everyone should feel safe and included, and we will continue to work with our playing group and all our supporters on making sure that we have an environment that's like that.
0: That's news and sport to 5 minutes past 11. Marcus Lush is next.

0: News Talk's Every Weather Watch 24/7, Northland to Waikato, also Coromandel Peninsula, Bay of Plenty and Taupo. Fine tonight, apart from a shower or two about Northland. Areas of morning fog tomorrow, then cloud increasing through the afternoon and evening. Waitomo to Kapiti, including Tomaru Nui and Taihape, partly cloudy with isolated showers developing through the night, mainly about the ranges. Gisborne to Wairarapa, also Wellington, fine. Nelson, Marlborough and Canterbury, fine with some high cloud. Buller to Fiordland, showers turning to rain about Fiordland and the ranges of Westland as the night goes on, possibly heavy at times tomorrow. Otago and Southland, a fine night, apart from showers about Stewart Island, partly cloudy tomorrow with rain spreading north. And for the Chatham Islands, mainly fine. I'm Stuart Willey. That's News Talk ZB News, Sport and Weather to 6 minutes past 11.
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0: Good evening, all. Welcome with you till 12. Roman is along at midnight tonight. Anything goes. Final go round this end. 7 past 7. Hello, Matt. It's Marcus. Good evening and welcome.
1: Oh, thanks, Marcus. I was just going to talk about three things quickly, if I can. Smeg knives. I've got one. I bought the vegetable knife. When I looked at the receipt after I cashed in my stickers, it was said retail price $69 for. So really, is that what they would be worth? But I'm trying to get the second one of the bigger knives, but they didn't feel as solid as I thought they'd be.
0: Oh, wow. Wow. Not that weighty.
1: No, well, I only got a small vegetable knife, but not that I'm a knife expert, but I could fix the blade.
0: It looks weighty.
1: Yeah, well, I'm going to try and get one of the big meat knives with my, I'll be struggling to get enough stickers by the end, but hopefully I can get one.
0: But how many stickers have you got? How many stickers have you got now?
1: Oh, about 20 something. I think I need to get 40 for the big.
0: I think it's 2-for-1 sticker week or something. But that's kind of yeah. Anyway, okay. Should have got the big knife first.
1: Oh yeah, but I want to. I had enough stickers for the 25 one, and I thought I'll just get one now, and then I'll try for the finish line at the end. But see how we go. Yeah. What was I going to? Oh, the Dean's story was classic with the remote.
0: So relatable.
1: Yeah, I would have done the same. My first job, we used to line haul every week to Avondale from Kapiti, and we always used to get a buffet breakfast, but a continental breakfast. Is that ring a bell? Is that what it was called?
0: I think the continental's not quite as full on.
1: No, was that the one with the cereal in it? But I used to get the, I loved it. I got it every time once I knew what it was. It was French toast with maple syrup, bacon, and cooked banana. And,
0: gee, that sounds good. Where would that be at?
1: Oh, Avondale. I can't remember what the motel was. You can't be too many there. No, okay. It was a bit of a rough area, I think.
0: Was it near the race course?
1: I don't know. We just used to drive there.
0: Okay, fair enough. Yep.
1: Turn around and start work. Yeah, but that was an awesome breakfast. And I don't know if it had a name for it or not. But yeah,
0: I think French toast, bacon, and banana is probably a pretty standard kind of a French toast kind of a vibe. I think they're quite. I don't think there's a name for that.
1: Yeah, no, it was good though. I'd never heard of it before, and I was so addicted to it. Yeah, it was a really good breakfast. And the All Blacks game, I eventually watched it. I recorded it on Channel 3. It was on at 11. I didn't get

0: around to watching it till the afternoon, and then I keep getting interrupted. It took me all day to watch the game, but we were going to get hammered at the start because there were a lot of penalties, and we looked like we were getting scared to take the high ball. It was a good turnaround and one of the best games I've seen in a long time, I reckon. It was awesome.
1: Matt, have you done anything interesting with your Smeg knife?
0: Bent it. I haven't cut anything yet. No, I haven't.
1: Have you bent it?
0: You could flex it. It's quite thin.
1: Is it flexible?
0: I used my old knife today when I cut up veggies for a bit of a stew thing I made. I just pretty much forgot I had it, really. Yeah. Clutter, eh? Becomes clutter when you don't need it.
1: We're not Smeg knife people. I haven't kind of seen it. But, yeah, it sounds like people are into it. So I reckon I'll start running out soon.
0: Hope not. I still want to get the big one, even if I never use it. I might be able to sell it. They're worth $70.
1: I think the Ushis became more successful. That was the one, the countdown one, the Woolworths. Everyone was getting those.
0: Which is weird because I suppose if you got kids, they'd be handy. But I know Kelvin Grove Woolworths had sold out of them when I went on Saturday in Palmy, so they must be popular.
1: There are quite a few Smeg knives on Trade Me.
0: Oh, right. Oh, well, they must be worth something. But
1: I'll have a look how much the vegetable knife's going for. What?
0: The op shop I go to has better knives. They've got heaps of them. And I bought quite a few from there. The old second-hand ones, a few dollars each. Can't get wrong.
1: How much do you have to pay for the vegetable knife?
0: The one from New World?
1: Yeah.
0: I think it was 25 stickers. No money involved.
1: Oh, no money involved. That sounds like a bargain.
0: But it was... It said on the receipt, minus $69, you know, as if that's what it would be worth.
1: Okay.
0: Because they give you a receipt with it, yeah.
1: You'll get the meat knife with 18 stickers plus $18.
0: Oh, too cheap for that. That's a lot of food. No, I'll just see how I go.
1: Okay.
0: But anyway, that'll do me. Cheers.
1: Yep, no, not into that. That's it. Wants it for free. There we go. What's up with you people? Get in touch. I think the Smeg are fantastic knives. A good Japanese knife is $300, so good knives is a dream. Marcus, Fresh Choice in Merivale is the best upmarket grocery store you could go to. Whatever you need, you'll find it in that shop. It's in the Merivale Mall, super trendy. Christchurch trendy. Do you think that Arnie has galvanised the team, Marcus? He's a natural captain and perhaps the results back it up. Didn't hear him speak afterwards, went to sleep. Knives are for cooking. Katie has no idea. Be an interesting conversation, wouldn't it? So the All Blacks and the knives and the social media ban and robots racing better than track and field. It's a lot on tonight. And a dairy farmer has spray painted a newborn calf with a C word and then posted it on social media. Marcus, why did Winston Peters say the under-16 internet ban in Australia wasn't working when I was watching the Australian news saying it was working well? I got the meat knife. It was weak and light. They look heavy, don't they, in the ads? You think, oh, that's got heft. But they could well be light. Could be filled with air. 14 past 7, you want to talk in the final go-around here till midnight. If there's different stuff, I can handle that. Can handle anything in the big city. If there's breaking news, well, what would happen this time of the night, do you think? Come on. 0800 80 1080. Get in touch, Marcus, till 12. So let's be hearing from you. And if there's something else you want to talk about, I'm not fussed with what it is this time of the night. It is the birthday of the waffle iron, discovered this day in 1860-something. Love a waffle.

0: If we need a waffle iron. We had one, then we didn't have one. Yeah, so I'm going to rectify. I mean, they're pretty easy to get hold of these days, aren't they? Don't know what my dream waffle topping would be. Nothing chocolate. Not big on chocolate. Anyway, back at you, people. Dave Marcus, good evening.
1: Good evening to you. Good to hear you on. Robot games in China. I did see the running races and they humoured me no end. They come. Yeah. They come to the end of the race and you see that and they run into a big blue pads and disintegrate.
0: Yeah. But yeah. They've got arms. I wonder if that's part of the rules, they've got to have arms.
1: Well, something's. No. They, you know, they run into big pads, big blue pad at the end to stop them. I assume they've got no. They only run and they don't stop. I don't know. They disintegrate.
0: They stay in their lanes, Will.
1: Yes, I suppose they're programmed to run in a straight line, but and then they all fall apart. Did you see that?
0: I did see some of them fall apart, but I think they're good.
1: Oh, they're good, all right. But they're a bit of humour. I mean, it just appealed to me a little bit.
0: But Dave, we don't stand a chance when they start chasing us.
1: Are they going to start?
0: Of course they will. They'll get some. They will. Some crook will start programming. They'll say, "Catch Dave," and you'll be out on your bike, and these robots coming you.
1: Hey, Marcus, I'll stand my ground, mate. Or they'll bounce off me and disintegrate into pieces like they do.
0: Yeah, and, I don't reckon they're going to have a kill switch. You won't be able to turn them off. They'll just go at you. They'll go and go and go, and they'll get their mates. They'll whistle their mates, so there'll be hundreds of you going at you.
1: Good. I'll bring it on. I say it's a bit of humour. Yeah. Hey, these Smeg knives, it humours me as well. What does it end up costing for one of these knives? I mean, they're obviously not worth $69 each.
0: But clearly.
1: But after you've collected all your vouchers and what have you, because I actually shop at either Pack and Save or Woolworths, and that's the other thing, these Smeagol things, these other Oogies, Ooshies, what's the point of them? I don't know.
0: It's $7,000 of groceries to get your knife set.
1: Yeah, that's the rest of my case. I mean, goodness me. Yeah, I'll go out and pick a knife and, buy it, a real quality one that you can test in your hand that's got a bit of heft and reliability. Those old school steel, you can't beat it. And I'll tell you what I did get from Mum's place was quality butter knives. And they're those flat bladed about an inch wide, and they've got a round tip on them. Oh, they're coming back from, almost decades and decades. Oh, but there's nothing like them for spreading butter.
0: Got a good butter knife like that. Is it like a what was it? What were those? Is it a bone handle?
1: Bone handle, white bone handle. You're dead right. And
0: what would that be?
1: Bone. They're described as bone handles because I know my uncle asked for them from grandmother's actually, that's going back a wee ways, and when grandma died, and then everyone was sort of, I want a bone handle butter knife. There's nothing like them for just about everything, and as I say, the blade is about an inch wide, and they're just the ideal, pretty much all-round knife for spreading or what have you.
0: Beautiful, and strong blades, so they don't, and I think it's probably cow bone, it's probably the femur from a cow too, so it's good quality.
1: Could well be, but that bone is then covered with some sort of material. But I was that curious one day that I got a small drill to drill down to see if it actually was bone. It certainly is. But nothing like them for getting jam out of a jar.
0: That's it.
1: Does it? Yeah.
0: Is that as a kid or an adult you drew into the handle?
1: As a kid, I think, because I was curious, because I didn't believe they were bone.
0: Okay, no, fair enough. We're strange out. Thank you for that, Dave. 19 past 11, Marcus till 12. What's your go around, people? What have you got? Get in touch, Marcus till midnight. How about that rugby? Yeah, for the first time ever for a long, long time, I just was a very, very good result. It was an enjoyable match to watch. That come from behind. Were we ever behind? Yeah, I think we were. Anyway, we certainly were. Being thrashed in the scrums, very exciting. So you might want to talk about that also tonight. 20 past 11.
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6: 22 past 11. Pleasant night from this end. I hope you guys are going well. Marcus, I'm hungry. Should I get up and have a snack or stay in bed? Stay in bed. You never make good food choices late at night. That's my advice to you about that. How are we with the price of fuel? Is it good or bad at the moment? I've got no idea. But get in touch if you want to talk on air. And the banning of social media for those under 16. That's something you might want to mention. Anything else before 12? Well, you might want to talk about after 12, but after 12 I won't be here. I'll be home. Roman will be here. Marcus, about the New World knives, I can't see criminals saving the stamps over several weeks to get a knife and stab someone. Think the lady will be safe, Jan. Yeah, I think you're right. I hadn't thought of that when she was saying that. But yes, it wouldn't be a spontaneous crime. Of course, too, we shouldn't make light of the fact that there was that situation in that supermarket at Lynn Mall where the person was in and they grabbed a knife on the shelves. Remember that? And since then, the knives have all been packed away. Whereas in Invercargill, all the vanilla essence is packed away, which is weird, isn't it? In case people drink it. I think it's vanilla essence. Always been surprised by that. But there is an alcohol in the supermarkets. Yeah, 2021 it was, the knife attack, the brutal knife attack. Now, I need your calls and your wisdom for tonight. Love that story about the Dave. Marcus, maybe 20 years ago I brought a top quality German chef's knife for $120. Still got it. Get it professionally sharpened and use a steel. Will see me out. Cheers, Baz. What about a stay sharp knife that had its own... What does a knife go into? Scabbard? But the stay... Everyone had a... had a stay sharp knife for a long time and it would self sharpen. And its sheath or its scabbard. Remember the stay sharp? Absolute Kiwi classic.

0: And then there was electric knives for a long time. You'd plug in. They were a big thing for about 10 years. With the two kind of... the two blades that would go back and forward. Anyway, I'm looking forward to you to cheer me up for the final 25 minutes, people. 35 minutes it seems to be. Brent crude, 93 a barrel. Which is kind of the mid-range of where it has been, was been, will be. I haven't got any news on the Hiranui fire. And I haven't got news about much tonight, but I would love to hear from you. Looking for local news. The Cuisine Good Food Awards have been in. Is that a thing that's just happened today? I don't know. That's some. I know that's been out for a while, I think. However, if you want to be on air, that's the whole plan for me for till midnight tonight. A lot of kind of topics that we could have got going on, but oh well, can't force this stuff. I think most people are excited about what it was, an extraordinary week of sport. Even watched a bit of Aussie rules last night. Not the Swans; they won though, despite a number of their players having been stood down. So yes, the season might be all right on the field, but there's going to be bad consequences off the field. That's what I love about the Warriors, touch wood, is that they have had no off-the-field dramas for a long, long time. It's going to be one of the challenges for the All Blacks in South Africa. I presume they will be good, but yeah, it's been a long time since there's been, you know, the teams seem to be so much better. I don't know, I guess it's the players, the professional, I guess the players know their boundaries. So, yep. I mean, the trouble with the Warriors has been injuries. Next man up, though, they've done it well. And that drop goal from Hansen was unbelievable. Unbelievable. First game scored a try, second game gets a try. It wasn't an easy drop kick. They're never easy in the NRL now because they come running at you. And they leap. Go for your leg. 28 past 11.
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0: Someone sent me a picture of all the Smeg knives for sale on Marketplace, and that's all of them, plus the cutting board plus the knife holder, $750 they're asking for in a marketplace. I don't think they'll get that much. That would be my take on that one. Get in touch if you want to talk here till 12 o'clock tonight. Ray, it's Marcus. Good evening.
8: Yeah, good evening, Marcus. Hey, my half-time snack on Sunday morning was cream of chicken, one cup soup and a couple of toast. What was yours? What did your one end up being?
0: I think I just had a cup of coffee. And the kids weren't fussed. I asked the kids what they were. I think there was a leftover bag of munchos. The kids, I went to get the munchos and and that was what they had. They had a handful of those, but I felt bad because I'd eaten most of them as I waited for the kettle to It's a good watch, though, wasn't it, Ray?
8: Oh, awesome, mate. And you just talked about leaping before in the NRL. Well, Fabian Holland's leap and done that task.
0: Oh, flip.
8: Awesome, mate.
0: I'd like to stand beside him because it's hard to work out his... He's a big unit, He must be.
8: He's a big unit, all right.
0: Heavy. I think he's heavier than John Olomo, is he?
8: Oh, he's probably. Well, he's a forward, so he probably is.
0: Yeah, he was and he'd come back from injury.
8: Yeah.
0: And he was. There was no. I mean, he must train well because there was no. There was no sign of him tiring.
8: Yeah. No, that's right. Yeah. No, they were. They all put in the mean 80 minutes, all right? All those ones that did do 80 minutes, wow. Wow. It's surprising, eh? You know, like you get to that 60 or 65th minute, and man, guys like Damien McKenzie, man, they can still move it up the field, eh, if they get that break. No, they got a lot of.
0: It must be harder at altitude because you must be taking in less air, less oxygen, so it must be tiring.
8: Yes. Yes, it would be.
0: Oh, he's 6 foot. He's 6 foot eight.
8: That's basketball height, please.
0: He'd probably be very good at Aussie rules because those big, tall, solid guys seem to be good. Anyway, we got him now. We got him for life, I hope.
8: Yeah. No, we've got him, all right. Yeah, no, good weekend of sport, all right, Marcus.
0: Oh, great weekend of sport, Ray. And the old cup of soup's still good, is it?
8: Yeah, mate. Yeah, no, it's still flavoursome.
0: Yeah, good on you. Nice to hear from you, Ray. Thank you. 28 away from 12. Your halftime snack at the rugby. What did you go for three half past three in the morning? Marcus, some days I think you can put a Sky remote and a Rubik's Cube side by side and wonder which is the toughest puzzle. It's a very good point. I love those pictures. I love those posts for people on social media. They go around to their grandparents for the remote, they just put stickers over everything, and once he's on and once he's... That's it, because they're terrible. And we got two remotes, we got a white, and I got no idea which one's which. Got no idea. Terrible things. But what I did read is there's an app you can get now, and you download the app, and you take a photo of your remote on that app, and then your phone becomes the remote. So the Good Food Awards were tonight. Have we ever got any embargo thing on that? Have we, Danimal? I can see an RNZ story, but that's just Good Food Awards. I'll just have a quick look at those. 52 restaurants. It's not the Michelin. Restaurant of the Year, Essence, Queenstown. Chef of the Year, Henry Onosemo, Tala, Auckland. I'll just read the ones that I know something about. Not much, actually, that ring a bell, resonate with me. I just need to get out and about a bit more. Innovation Design, Connor Merton's Elephant Hill, Hawke's Bay. You haven't heard of that? No one in Invercargill or Dunedin. But you don't even come down here. Anyway, he's right about the Sky Remote and the Rubik's Cube. 25 to 12 here till midnight tonight, if you want to be a partake in it. I thought that guy was going to go straight to sleep, Dave, in his hotel in New Plymouth. Well, it'd be lovely to describe the breakfast. Who'd have

0: here for breakfast, Dan. Do you remember? Had two glasses of pineapple juice and a glass of apple juice. Dean is there. Yeah, two glasses of pineapple. That's a lot of pineapple juice. Flip. I've always thought the pineapple juice was slightly too full on. Oh, well, good on him. Now, Fabian Holland is a big unit, but we needed that height for the charge down. Yeah, I think the form. Oh, by the way, I didn't watch the Formula One. That was, I went to bed. I said it was on at 1:55. I thought, no, I'm not going to need my sleep for my busy day. I reckon I would have gone up and down the ladder 200 times with the guttering. Oh, it was satisfying though. But yeah, Liam Lawson got see. I think it was the fastest. He did better of the four of the Red Bull team, and the Red Bull support team. So yeah, that was that. Get in touch, Marcus, till midnight. 0800 80 1080, 24 away from 12. Be nice to hear from you before the end. I'd like a quick flurry because I've worked hard for every call tonight. Although I enjoyed the woman talking about the soap opera's All Gone Bad. And she doesn't watch both Days of Our Lives, The Young and the Restless, because you can't do both, which is probably right. There's a limit to how much time you've got. What's the other one? General Hospital was big for a while. Anyway, if you want to talk on air, that's the plan, or not. Would love to hear from you. 0800 80 1080. And email if you want, or text. Oh, God, I supply many of those restaurants, Marcus. Positive evening. Hospo is alive and well. Nationwide chefs and staff celebrating fantastic. Thank you so much for that. Well, and for those that don't know the awards that were tonight, it was the Cuisine Hat, which I think is probably something that started from the Cuisine magazine, but they seem to be a fairly august and respected magazine. But Essence Roki Collection Queenstown was the restaurant of the year. And Paro in Auckland, the Metro Restaurant of the Year. And the regional restaurant is Ark in Wānaka. And Best Person Out of the Year, Lisa Levi Inati in Christchurch. So that's that as far as restaurants go. Oh, actually, some more have come up. No, I think that's everything I've given you. Get in touch if you want to talk, 22 away from 12.
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0: I think Charlie said, how can a phone be a TV remote as it has no infrared output? I think it needs to be a smart TV, and how would that work? Would it work Bluetooth, Dan? How would it go by? It'd be Wi-Fi or Bluetooth enabled. Is that interesting? Everything's interesting, Marcus. Come on! Let's have a couple of calls before the end if you want to talk on air. I don't quite know what the mood of the country is. I think everyone's kind of waiting for the election. Can't wait till the damn thing's over, actually. Am I allowed to say that? Who cares? I've run out of things to say. If you'd like to talk on air, I'd love to hear from you people. There might be something different you've got, but mainly we're talking about how good the All Blacks were, and I'm not someone that normally says that. I normally think it's either a thrashing or there's sort of a self-satisfied, there's an arrogance about the performance, but it was hard fought. It was unbelievable. I guess probably, if I think about it, I actually impressed with Adi Savia, impressed with the team, impressed with that hooker that came on. Or was it a prop? And I thought it was great. But, you know, I don't know what happens in the next test. We go up 2-0. Then it becomes a drawn series. What's that? So the options are we win the next one. Then it becomes a drawn series. Or the South Africans win the second and then the third. Yeah, okay. I don't know why they didn't make it 5 tests or 3. I think I would have preferred that. But, oh, well. And the Warriors, could someone tell me how the rest of the season works for the NRL? I can't remember. I often don't remember. I forget every year how the final works. Let me just have a bit of a look at that NRL finals diagram. And I'll try and work out how this works. Week one. Oh, okay. I thought you missed a week. So McIntyre system, week one. First is fourth, second and third, fifth and eighth, sixth and seventh. And then if you lose your qualifying final, you go against the winner of the elimination final. So you get a second chance. Okay, that makes sense. And then, so it's 4 weeks. Okay. I noticed in the AFL they've brought in I can't remember the word of it, you know, they've got like in the baseball, you got a lucky strike round or something. So yeah, that makes sense. So the first week is 1 versus 4th, 2nd versus 3rd, 5th versus 8th, 6th versus 7th. And then the week 2 is the semis, loser of 1 versus the winner of the other, loser of the 2nd versus the winner of the other, and then you've got the preliminary finals, which is pretty much what you call the semi-finals and the grand final. That's the way that works. But I need your calls before the end at 17 to 12. And I've all been up early in the morning to watch the All Blacks, but I'd like to talk to you now if you want to be on. And also talk about the Smeg knives, as we endlessly talk about. Hope it's all worked out with your cards, too, your supermarket cards. What a disaster that has been. So, yeah, 0800 80 1080 9292 to text. It's the wild card round is what I'm thinking about. The AFL has got the wild card. I don't think that is necessarily a good thing, but they've got one of those. They have it in baseball. Seems to make the tournament a bit more interesting. I don't fully know how it works. But, yeah, get in touch, Marcus, till midnight. You got any something different you want? I need to hear from you before 12. Romaine's along at midnight. Marcus, now that I've learnt from you indirectly that what word beginning with C, the calf actually had spray painted on it by the farmer's wife, I've been thinking that maybe writing the offensive word on the calf may not have been to call the calf that, but to oh yeah, terrible story. I thought it was really unpleasant. That's and to think the farmer's posted it on Facebook.

0: Facebook is supposedly something humorous. Marcus, if you finish top four and win your game week one, you get the second week off. That's right. Although it went bad for Canberra, didn't it? They rested some players and something. I remember about last year, there's all sorts of pitfalls in this. But the finals themselves are 4 weeks long, which is quite exciting. Be nice to hear from you, 15 to 12.
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0: 12 to 12. Oh, the other thing that I did, someone has asked for any updates on, is the fire at Hiranui. I can't find anything from that. I presume from that we take that as the fact that that fire is out. And if I do a news search on that and I'm not seeing anything... It was 7 hours ago that people reported on that, so I presume it's been contained. There seems to be no concern about that tonight. Most of the concern tonight seems about the documentaries on TV about children and what they are watching, adult content, what they're watching. I haven't seen that documentary, but certainly there was a large number of texts about that. Other stuff I can tell you tonight, people. I can tell you that Roman is along at midnight. And 75 days to the general election. And whitebait season, I reckon it says... Yeah, the whitebait season's just 5 days away. It's the 1st of September, just so you know. Jay, it's Marcus. Good evening.
8: Good evening. Enjoying the program again, Marcus. I just want a little comment about the Warriors. I'm a mad rugby follower of Union, and especially the league in Australia. And something I've noticed this year is that I actually believe that we've got a chance to go the way for one big reason. I believe our boys are playing as a unified team of passion rather than just a bunch of individual stars like a lot of the Aussie teams are. And I reckon that's what's going to pull us through. I know the guy, Laban, from Wainui, my hometown. And I think the guys are going real. They've got a passion to win because they're fighting together as a band of brothers. And I reckon we've got a really good chance of going through. I just love watching all the rugby and the AVs as well. It's been a fantastic weekend for our country.
0: What terrifies me is you've got to win the final. And you've got to win the semi-final, and they'll be against very good teams. So you can't really guarantee that, can you? That's the luck of the I mean, that

0: can go against you, can't it? I mean, that's...
1: Yeah, things can go wobbly at times, and we've seen it in the past, but I'm just hoping and praying that, you know, how they're sticking together and fighting for one another in unity. They've got a real passion, you know. Man, I just love watching it. And I just hope we do well. But as you say, anything can really happen.
0: And I don't want to be pessimistic, but I think that if we don't win this year, the players will be good enough to get into a final next year or the year after, and we'll have had players will have had more experience at the atmosphere. So, you know, I think if we don't win this year, all is not lost, because the bones of the coach and the team are there to do it again next year and the year after. So I think that probably, you know, we're not a team that's had it lucky. It's been slowly built up and it's got great players. And I mean, they're all, a lot of those guys are very, very young in it.
1: Yeah, I know. No, I'm just, I reckon it's getting stronger and stronger, as you say. I couldn't agree with you more, Marcus. They're getting stronger and stronger. And that's what you need to have a top team to win.
0: I mean, I don't necessarily know that I could watch a final. I think it'd be too, I think it'd be too tense.
1: Yeah, me too. I'd run out of chippies and fingernails.
0: Yeah. Yeah, I think, I mean, it's just, it's tense enough been watching their round robin games. But to watch watch an elimination final or a semi-final or a final, I think would be unbelievably hard work.
1: But some of the ladies can't cope. They have to leave the room. And get, even they're getting stuck into it. They find that the tenseness, they can't cope. We're just hanging in there. It's been quite amazing how many of the ladies are doing it.
0: How many Warriors have come from Wainui Mata?
1: A few of them, I'm not sure, but I used to play against Jacob Avon's old man, mayor of Lower Hutt.
0: Yes.
1: I used to actually play against him in my younger days. So, and I know a lot of the boys from Wainui over the years have been playing.
0: Does Wainui have rugby and league?
1: Yes, yeah, we have a strong rugby union years ago, but it's got no good lately. But the rugby, they've always been very strong. The Wainui boys and teams, they wanted me to play league with them, but I stuck to the union. But I tell you what, it's a passion. I've really enjoyed the passion, especially the Hurricanes. I know a lot of the Hurricanes boys, and I'm just quite excited what's happening. And it's just been a fantastic weekend of rugby. I stayed awake all through Saturday and Sunday morning to about midday Sunday, so I'm recovering today and tonight. But I love the program. I listen to you every night, mate.
0: Lovely to hear from you, Jay. Thanks for your support. 27 away from 12, if you want to be a part of there. Something else you've got to say before I go into the night? Good on you, Roto Dave. I agree. Webster is building a legacy at the Warriors. They will be the next Penrith. I thought Webster made some quite interesting comments about Jet Cleary. Did you hear him say that? I'm pretty sure that Webster said Cleary is a great player, but he's not coming along quite as quickly as we thought. Did you hear him say that? Did I mishear that? I thought that was a weird and honest thing to say. Marcus, you will not have seen the documentary on TV1 tonight about what our young people are learning about sex. Boys and girls from young ages are watching lots of terrible pornography. All the boys interviewed thought young women like being beaten and choked, etc. Some girls went home with their faces beaten up and bruises around their necks and not feeling good about it, but thinking that's what good sex is. It was sad to see. Shocking. Cheers, Penny. Thank you. Anyway, if you want to be the closer for tonight, that's be my guest, people. And we'll do it all again tomorrow. I believe probably people have more to say about the social media ban tomorrow, maybe, as they've thought more about it. But yeah, I think it's probably also a situation the government, I reckon, has no desire to do it. It's about getting the headline as opposed to, because there's no coalition that they can go into where they've got the numbers to do it. So, yeah,

0: Yeah, whitebait season's opening on, I think it's different places, different in Southland, it certainly opens on the 1st of September. And the CRL's opening on the 13th of September. Today, incidentally, is Knife Day. Katie would like to know that. She was concerned about all the knives going around from New World, but oh well. This day in 1869 it was, the waffle iron was patented. So that's that. I didn't realise that Erling Haaland had shaved all his hair off. Looks much better. Looks so much better without it. Looks miles better. He's a big unit too, but fancy Fabian Holland being 125 kegs. That's more than John Lomu. Pretty surprised to see that. But, God, it's good he's back. I'll return tomorrow night. Roman is along next. Thank you for keeping me company throughout my evening. I'll let you know when I start my guttering company. And if you need to email me over the next 20 hours, feel free to do that before I am back. Marcus@usetalkzb.co.nz. And if you want to be first in line for Roman, you can call him now. And I'll return again tomorrow night. So, yeah, enjoy your last Tuesday of August. It's just moments away. Have a good one. Good night.
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7: In this update, Instagram and TikTok could become off-limits for under-16s. A new online safety bill introduced to Parliament requires a range of social media platforms to block teen accounts, with firms facing fines for non-compliance. The government's coalition partners are invoking the agree-to-disagree clause and will vote against the proposal. ACT leader David Seymour says it isn't a serious solution.
8: When you see they want to fine Meta 10% of their global revenue, that would be $33 billion. That would be awesome. We would have the government back in surplus overnight, but I don't think they're going to pay.
7: A man's in Whangarei Hospital in a serious condition after allegedly breaking into a Mangawhai property and confronting its occupants with a piece of wood. Police were called to Robert Street just before 2 yesterday afternoon to reports of a burglary. They say those in the house disarmed the 26-year-old, then gave him medical assistance. Corrections workers have been hit with an additional 33 charges relating to alleged corruption, on top of 108 already laid. In May, police

0: Police charged 20 people as a result of Operation Jasper, which spanned almost a year. Jordan Dunn has more.
1: The people include staff from Waikato's Spring Hill Prison, Auckland South Prison, Mount Eden Corrections Facility, and members of the public. They're accused of smuggling prisoners' phones, drugs, and tobacco in exchange for cash. Police say the latest bribery and corruption charges are so serious, it's required Attorney General consent to prosecute.
0: Avalanche season is forcing more road closures in the Lower South Island. State Highway 94 reopened between Milford Sound and Te Anau following an overnight snow closure, but is now closed again because of the elevated avalanche risk. NZTA says all-day closures are possible on Wednesday and Thursday because of low snow. Milford Road Alliance manager Kevin Thompson says the risk rises in spring, with typically up to 400 avalanches above and around the road. That's news. In sport, Richie Mo'unga is mentally prepared for a return to the All Blacks' number 10 jersey after almost 3 years away, and says he won't be overexcited by his starting role in Wednesday morning's clash against the Lions at Ellis Park. The Papua New Guinea Chiefs have no doubt new signing Joey Manu will adapt back to league life in 2028 after 3 seasons in rugby union. Warriors NRLW blockbusting forward Ivana Loiti'iti is one of 7 women charged with misdemeanours after the competition's round 8, but an early guilty plea for dangerous contact will see a one-match ban reduced to a warning. And Kiwi golfer Stephen Elkers won the latest event on the PGA Champions Tour in Calgary, Canada, clinching the title in a playoff hole for his 2nd victory of the season and the 12th win of his career. That's sport. I'm Stuart Willey.
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9: 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It's Tuesday, the 25th of August, as we whip around the country with the forecast. Yeah, there's a new moon on the way too, a couple of days away. That could do all sorts of things. We'll get into that a bit later on, maybe. But the forecast for today for Northland to Waikato, also Coromandel Peninsula, the Bay of Plenty and Taupo. Areas of morning cloud, cloud increasing through the afternoon and into the evening, with the chance of a shower from Auckland to Waikato. Waitomo to Kapiti, including Taumarunui and Taihape. Partly cloudy with isolated showers, mainly around the ranges. Gisborne to Wairarapa. And also for Wellington, fine for you. Nelson, Marlborough and Canterbury, fine with some high cloud. Buller and Grey, mostly cloudy with showers. Westland and Fiordland, your Tuesday, rainy around Fiordland. And the ranges of Westland, possibly heavy as well. Showers about the Westland coast. Otago and Southland, fine at first, apart from showers around the south coast of Stewart Island. Rain will spread north this morning, but eases to isolated showers in the south. The Chatham Islands, mainly fine for you. The warmest place right now, Christchurch, 16.1. And the coolest, Taumarunui, on 3.2.
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9: Morning to you, welcome. It is Tuesday, it's the 25th of August. I'm Roman Travers here through till 5 this morning. If you you want to talk, the best way to do that is to speak on the phone.

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So it doesn't matter where you are. If you're in Europe, man, you must be hot. Can't get over what you're dealing with in parts of Europe with those wildfires and ordnance from World War One and Two going off in paddocks and all sorts of weird stuff going on. Crazy times, eh? Bonkers.

Yeah, the next full moon will be the 28th. Take me on. It's a waxing gibbous at the moment. Take me on. Love a waxing gibbous. Come on, take me on. Just love the words, actually. Yeah, get in touch, 0800 80 1080. You can text as well, 9292, small charge for that. Just out of interest, the first light tomorrow morning, if you're interested in that kind of stuff, because you're carving and you need to see what you're doing, the first light tomorrow will be 27 past 6. The actual sunrise will be about 8 minutes to 7. And we'll have 11 hours of daylight tomorrow. Praise the Lord!

10 past 12. I deleted this app a while ago and I've put it back on my phone. You know, all that off the top of the head stuff wasn't off the top of the head. My head's not that big. I've got an app called Wonderground. I've mentioned it before. It's a very comprehensive weather app. I quite like it. I like aspects of it more than other aspects of it. But when you click on the sun or the moon and you get all that info about when the moon's going to rise, set, all that stuff. The moon set, by the way, will be at 5:07 this morning. Yeah, Wonderground. Apparently it stands for Weather Underground. I don't know why, because there aren't too many people that are concerned about the weather underground. Mind you, with all the quakes and volcanoes, they don't cover that, of course. And currently where I'm sitting at the moment, it's 9 degrees. Variation of temp, well, it's actually not. The studio's on about 18. I quite like it. It sounds warm, but it's not. I quite like it, quite chilly. Not like producer Dan. He has it so cold, it's like he's sitting in Antarctica. But that's how he rolls. Right, so speaking of rolling, I'm a little bit concerned about the people that decide on the plans for streets. You know when you're seeing road crews, they're doing everything. They're doing the concreting, they've got the cones out, there's cones everywhere, there's trucks with flashing lights. And you go, oh, yes.

0: someone's planned a new street design. Some smart person's looked at amazing street designs of overseas, and they're putting on a new, what, intersection, roundabout, a new bike lane. Oh, don't get me started on all of that. It just gets very, very confusing. My presumption is always that someone with a massive brain has looked at all sorts of studies and looked at overseas and knows that the new ramps, the new speed bumps, the new bits and pieces on our roads and footpaths are going to be better than what we have. But I put it to you that that's not the case, is it? A resident group in West Auckland, they're fuming over wasted taxpayer and ratepayer money being spent to modify a new speed table ramp that was part of $1 million project 5 years ago. $1 million for a hunk of concrete. And it is quite the area, if you look at this particularly, what I'm talking about is a speed table ramp in Glen Eden's town centre, West Auckland, on the intersection of West Coast and Glendale Roads. It's being modified already after complaints of vehicle damage to suspensions and broken engine mounts. Now, you could say that people are hitting it too hard, that they're not doing 50 or 40 or whatever it is when they hit it. They're hitting it at 60 and therefore it's going to have some huge impact on the vehicle. But either way, who's designing these things? Do they actually take into account the very wide range of vehicles that New Zealanders drive? Everything from tractors through to vehicles that barely clear the ground. And you've got that plethora of people with four-wheel drives. I don't really have to slow down when I approach those ramps. You get a bit more of a easy up and over if you do slow down, but there's no damage done to my vehicle because it sits up quite high. But if you've got a vehicle with low fairings and low bits and pieces, all the cool kind of, you know, boy-girl racer type cars, you'd almost have to be getting out and pushing it over, wouldn't you, to get the speed right. So this particular speed hump table thing, we're not just talking about a little speed hump, we're talking about a great big rise at an intersection, a huge hunk of concrete, part of $1 million project just 5 years ago. It was installed in 2021 as part of a larger $6.5 million Glen Eden Town Centre Safety and Improvement Project along West Coast Road, mostly funded by the New Zealand Transport Authority, in other words, us. And now Auckland Transport is spending $350,000 to modify it. What an absolute waste of money. And you know what happens? Nothing. So what happens is that people go, oh, that's terrible. And they go, what, how much? Wow. And then they carry on with life. But this is the sort of stuff that people would lose their jobs for. If I had designed something like that in the middle of the radio station, and the boss said, what are you doing? I said, oh, I've read a report. And it says that if I put the speed bump here, the workflow around the office will be so much better. Oh, yeah, go for it, all right. And if I did that and people started breaking their legs and dropping their coffee as they hit the speed bump in the office, I'd lose my job. No one seems to lose their jobs in the situation. We have all of this money going hither and thither, willy and nilly. It's our money. It's not just numbers. And I'm keen to know from you. You might live out that way. I'd like to know about some of this damage. Is it because, hand on heart, you've been going too fast? Kabang, out falls most of the oil. Or is it because it's just very poorly designed, not taking into account modern vehicles? And it won't just be Glen Eden's town centre in West Auckland. It'll be Gore. I think Featherston's probably got a problem. I'm making this up. Certainly Upper Hutt. Bogan Capital. Where else around the country, which parts of the country are you in, where you've got these very elaborate hunks of concrete and everybody's slowing down and they're going up and over and you're thinking, what's this all about? Is it actually working? Do people slow down? Let's hear about those accoutrements to the roads around the country that you just think, what an absolute waste of money. And you might see the purpose in them. They might actually work, or they might be ripping the sump out of your Mazda 323. 0800 80 1080 9292 the text. 16 past 12.
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6: 18 past 12. The hunks of concrete. They're very pretty. They've often got lovely colours and they're beautifully done. Wow, look at that. What are they for? Do they actually work? Are they more of a problem, more of a hindrance? More, if you're a mechanic, you might be thinking, brilliant. Love those speed humps. Where are they in your neck of the woods and do you see a purpose in them? Hi there, Anne.
7: Hello, I'm phoning up because I'm really frustrated. I have to listen through this other program, which you know about, until it gets to midnight because I want to listen to you. Is there any way you could swap? Because you're definitely more popular to listen to than the other person. And so that...
6: Yeah, and we've had this discussion many, many times, haven't we? So it's not a great idea to be ringing to have a crack at someone else on the radio when they're not here to defend themselves.
7: I might have done it once, but it must be other people as well. But why do they put you on after such a slow and boring program?
6: Oh, look, yep. In fairness to that time slot, every time slot has its advantages and disadvantages, I have to say. I could be sitting here at 10 in the morning thinking, good Lord, this is going to be absolutely full on, and you might get no calls, and it could hit 1 a.m., and I'll get 12 calls in that hour, which, for those that don't know how this works, that's a lot of calls. So it's just, and I don't mean to be rude, but I've never felt comfortable having those discussions when it's very lovely of you, but just as much as you love me, people hate me. So do you see what I mean? It's like bananas. Ooh, love them. Ooh, I hate them. Well, who cares is the answer. But it's like a box of chocolates, and it's like a box of chocolates. You always know what you're going to get. So you've got a dial. You can flick it around. You can listen to the best of Beethoven on Concert FM or whatever. But yeah, knock yourself out. Have a flick around. And I do appreciate the sentiment of what you're saying. But yeah, speed bumps, there goes one. I'm actually talking about proper speed bumps on the roads causing issues to cars. But thank you, Anne. And welcome to you, Carl.
8: Good evening. Yes. In Tiernity South down Flanshaw Road, there are 9 speed humps and tables. Just down Flanshaw Road.
6: Is that right?
8: They are ridiculous.
6: Yeah. Good fun on a bike.
8: Gets better. Try getting an ambulance in a hurry.
6: No, I know.
8: Takes forever to get down because there's 9 of these stupid things down Flanshaw Road.
6: Flanshaw Street?
8: No, Flanshaw Road.
6: Where's that?
8: Tiernity South.
6: Oh, yeah. Okay.
8: Corner of... Tiernity Road, Edmonton, and Flanshaw Road.
6: 9.
8: Just down Flanshaw, there's 9 of them.
6: Mm.
8: Often when the bus goes down the road, because it's quite low, when the back wheels go over the hump and the wheels drop down, the back end of the bus...

0: us often smacks into the top of the hump.
1: Oh.
0: And you can feel the whole vibration going through you from the impact. It's quite jarring.
1: Wow.
0: And when you've got back problems, it's not good for your back when that happens.
1: No, well, not for anyone. But can you imagine being a patient in an ambulance going over 9 of those as the drivers are trying to be quite quick, up and over and up and over? You'd be getting quite seasick, wouldn't you?
0: Yeah, I know, because a couple of times I had to take my partner to Waitakere Hospital by ambulance.
1: Oh, I know.
0: And that's how I know there's 9 of the stupid things, because we've had to go over them.
1: Is that particular stretch of Fanshawe Street, is that particularly boy racerish? Is that why they've done that?
0: Well, I didn't really think it was. Part of the problem is it's a long, straight, flat road.
1: Brilliant.
0: So it's quite easy to accidentally speed down it. Because only when they put the cameras in that were monitoring the speeds.
1: How do you accidentally speed, Carl?
0: Well, one day I was walking up the road.
1: Yes.
0: And I was watching a car dawdling down the road. Mm-hmm. And I'm thinking, just because there's a camera here doesn't mean you have to go slowly. You can do the speed limit.
1: Mm-hmm.
0: And as he went past, I had a look at the sign. What do you mean he's doing 58K? He's hardly moving.
1: Oh.
0: So that's the thing. When you have a nice, straight, flat road, it's like 50, 60K just seems quite slow.
1: It does. And I think also the wider, if you've got a really wide road, like New Zealand seems to build some ridiculously wide roads in places that don't seem to need them. And that gives you that confidence to go quicker. It gives you more vision, doesn't it?
0: Yeah.
1: Mm.
0: But what doesn't help is there's a school on the road.
1: All right.
0: And I think that's why they went into panic mode and put all these speed humps in.
1: So what you're saying is they should move the school so you can go faster? Yep, I hear you.
0: Well, I don't drive, so
1: it
0: doesn't worry me about how fast they go. It's just I just find that from a pedestrian's viewpoint, they're an absolute nightmare.
1: Mm.
0: Because often what would happen is when people go around corners, they don't indicate. The only reason I could tell half these people were turning without indicating was the fact they'd slow down for the corner.
1: You see their hands moving from left to right on their own wheel. Yeah, don't get on to indicating. Good God, I don't know why people don't use them. Are they scared of using up too much of their battery or something? It's weird.
0: No idea. But often the only way I could tell that they were actually turning around the corner was because they were slowing down.
1: Yep.
0: But now everyone's going so slow because of the stupid speed humps. You can't actually tell who's just going slow for the hump and who's turning and is just too stupid to indicate.
1: Well, I guess you've got to presume, don't you, that someone's going to do something stupid and drive that you've got enough space to react to things like that? That's the whole thing, isn't it?
0: Well, that's the only reason I haven't become roadkill yet, because I assume everyone's using me as a target.
1: Now, you said you've taken your wife, was it, to hospital a few times in ambulance? How is she? How's she getting on?
0: Okay, at the moment, yeah.
1: Oh, good. Good. Yeah. They need ambulances with really cool suspension systems now, don't they? Because that would be terrible trying to get somewhere at speed. I can imagine a great big Fens fire and emergency New Zealand fire appliance. Why can't we just call them fire engines? A fire appliance, it always makes me feel like I'm talking about an iron or a blender. A fire appliance, a fire engine. Oh, I'm going to call it a fire engine. Imagine trying to hoon down some main road with all those kaplink, kaplonk, up and down, kadink, kadonk. The fire trucks, they've got already falling to pieces. You don't need speed humps to help them actually shake to bits, do you? Thank you, Carl. 1:25. I'm sure it's not just Auckland. So there's an Auckland example I gave. There's Carl, second caller in after Anne. Anne was trying to create a speed bump politely, but Carl actually talked about one. And I do wonder about, councils and the way they all go, do they all go to conferences? Do all the road planners, they all go to conferences and they go through 400 PowerPoint presentations. And I can imagine them all very thick glasses, Brill Cream, terrible suits. And they all compare notes. Oh, we must do that. So is that happening? Is that catching on? First it was you were intersection bound, and then they put traffic lights in. Who remembers towns that got traffic lights? How cool was that? And then they got rid of the traffic lights and they put roundabouts in, and no

0: knows how to use a roundabout. I'm a roundabout expert. No, you're not. You use your indicators like a Christmas tree. What are you doing? You might as well put your hazard lights on.
1: Oh.
0: And then where I live in Mount Eden, you've got these giant roundabouts that are made for buses, and the buses are allowed to drive over them. Because I always thought, well, maybe I can as well. It's a whole lot quicker than going around and around. No, you're not allowed to drive over the concrete, but only buses. So I'm glad I worked that out before I got, you know, the old whoop, whoop, whoop. Pull over, Egypt. 0800 80 1080 9292 on the text. What's happening in your town, in your city, with regards to all of the concrete? Great time to be into concrete, right? They love their concrete. They love their speed bumps. Are they actually better? Because from what Carl was just saying, I actually think what he was describing sounded good. People are slowing down. If you've got kids on bikes, if you're elderly, I know it's so ageist, but if you are elderly and you're trying to cross a road, good luck with that on a quick road. People are too busy going quick, and they're also too busy looking at everything in their car. Phones, dashboards, children, flat white about to spill. Everyone's completely doing the wrong, well, not everyone. There are some good drivers. I'm one of them, of course, but yeah, there's some terrible drivers around, completely distracted. I think it's a good thing that cars are going slower in urban environments. Not a good idea to be wrecking people's cars like they are in Glen Eden, a township of West Auckland. What's happening where you are? 0800 80 10 80, 28 past 12.
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0: 29 past 12 here through till 5 this morning. The man said the free phone number, the text as well. And also my email is roman at newstalkzb.co.nz. Hi, Robin.
8: Oh, hi there. There seem to be two types of speed bumps. The ones that are laid when the road is laid, and they seem to be a little bit bigger and a little bit smoother.
0: Mm-hmm.
8: And then there's ones where they look as if they've been tacked onto the top of the road.
0: Yeah.
8: And those ones are awful.
0: Yes, and there's quite the variety of ramps on them too. Some are quite easy, some are quite steep, are they?
8: Yes, I've got a little car, and when I see one of those, I just think, slow right down.
0: Yes.
8: Yeah. I had a question too. Today I was trying to park in a city suburb, and there was a big strip of red paint about 2 metres wide that went from one side of the road to the other.
0: Mm-hmm.
8: And I looked for driveways and all sorts, and do you know what that is?
0: Were there a series of them getting closer or further apart as the road went on?
8: No, it was just one.
0: Did it have anything written on the...
8: Well, I looked for signs and all sorts of things, nothing. And I wanted to park, actually, on the red, and the yellow dots started afterwards.

0: onwards. So it seemed like a fair enough place to park. And I just thought, that's a weird bit of paint.
1: That is quite strange. I wonder if it's a visual thing, like a mental thing. Red means stop, and you're thinking, oh, and like you're just doing now, you were confused enough, perhaps think about it or slow down. Or it's the new banner for the Labour Party, and tomorrow it will have better starts now across it.
0: yeah, I had a big think about it. And I thought, and I looked at all the signs on the poles around, and I thought, no, I'm allowed to park here. And I did.
1: Which, can I ask which suburb it was?
0: Yeah, it was Mount Eden. It was a street opposite a, what was a church hall.
1: Yes, I know that. I know exactly where you are, by the Circus Circus Cafe.
0: Yeah. Between the Circus Circus and the church hall.
1: Yeah.
0: Big strip of pinky red paint.
1: Do you know what I reckon that is? I reckon it's because they have some kaplonkers driving around that area, which is, you know, indicative of New Zealand. I think it's because that's approaching a giveaway or a stop sign, and it's that kind of like, you need to think about stopping. Here's the red paint. Can you see the sign? Stop texting.
0: Yeah, that's true.
1: Yeah.
0: Because there is, I don't think there is a stop. There's just like, you have to slow right down and creep into the light of traffic.
1: You do. And if people are, because it's such a main arterial route through the village there, you do rely on people making eye contact and letting you in, don't you?
0: Yeah.
1: Yeah, you do.
0: Yeah.
1: Or,
0: so I just wondered, I just thought you knew.
1: No, I don't, but I know exactly, now you've mentioned it, because I'm trying to think, where have I seen that before? And as soon as you said Mount Eden and the lovely old church hall, the thing is too, though, it would be the perfect place to have any political party's slogan written on the road, because there's a Circus Circus right beside it, right? So it's kind of like politics circus. It'd be brilliant.
0: Well, I went in Circus Circus.
1: Did you?
0: That.
1: What for?
0: Coffee.
1: Oh, no, don't go there. No. No, walk up the road. Walk up the road to Rad.
0: Is that on the corner?
1: Rad's on the if you're coming out of that road you're talking about, you've got Circus Circus on your left, the church on your right, turn left, go through the main intersection, you've got Fraser's Cafe on one side.
0: Yeah.
1: Rad is this funny little cafe on the left at the end of the shops, and their coffee's really good.
0: All right, I'll try that.
1: Tell them I sent you, you'll get 50% off.
0: I'm going to look forward to that. Yeah.
1: Oh, good on you, Robin.
0: Okay.
1: Yeah,
0: thank you.
1: No, I've loved chatting to you. That's great. I love that. Yeah, the red paint on the road. Is that because you're approaching Stalingrad or something? Or is it a psychological thing? What sort of council has so much money that they go, oh, there's quite a bit of red paint left over. Let's just paint a road. Because that green kind of grippy stuff for cyclists, trust me, as a cyclist, that stuff is terrible. It's like sandpaper. It's where all of the glass, all of the nails, all of the bits and pieces just kind of hold on to that green stuff. Now you've got them painting big red banners on the road. Well spotted, Robin. And I do like your description of the up down bumpity bumps. Some are very high, and I think it's Valley Road or View Road that has them as well. Maybe both. And then you see the cars that refuse to slow down. You can see them miles away. It's like, wow, what the heck are they doing? They're flying along and ba-doom, ba-doom, ba-doom, ba-doom. They obviously have no respect for their cars. Thank you, Robin. 0800 80 1080 9292 to text. Hi, Matt.
2: Hey, Romain.
1: How are you?
2: Better roads now, eh?
1: better roads now. Yeah. Better starts now.
2: Yeah. Well, what thing to complain about? Extra road speed bumps. Why not? More wasteful spending, wasn't it?
1: Yep.
2: 3 years ago, what they're saying was going to cut wasteful spending.
1: Yeah.
2: Maybe it is needed, but I don't know. I don't mind going slow over them. I don't damage my car.
1: It doesn't.
2: My
1: Land Rover suspension is really hard, so it's actually quite. It's not uncomfortable. It's just like, oh, what are we doing this for? And if you're silly enough to speed, you'll get a ticket. But if you're going to have every road with those, I'm going to start walking, or I'm going to buy a horse or something, because it makes driving quite. It just doesn't make it enjoyable, does it?
2: Not when you're in city driving.
1: No, it's horrible.
2: There's certain bits around that I don't enjoy.

0: going on, just because I'm not a speeder anyway, and it's just sort of unnecessary. I know why they're trying to do it, but maybe they should just bring back learner vehicles for people that get caught speeding a lot, and you're going to be stuck in a slow Hillman Hunter for 5 years or something.
1: Yeah, you know? That's right, or a bright orange Hillman Imp. Yes, that's your punishment. Yeah. That's a punishment car. I quite like that idea.
0: Yeah, we got to get more creative rather than spending on barriers and things stop people, just other cheaper ways.
1: Well, when you look at the size of this, I did describe the great big, it's called a speed table ramp because it's on an intersection, so it's big. But that was, what was it? $1 million project 5 years ago, part of a larger $6.5 million upgrade. They're now doing an upgrade on the upgrade of $350,000. I think I might buy a concrete business.
0: Well, not a bad idea.
1: Yeah.
0: You might as well invest in code as well. Went through roadworks last week in between Otaki and Levin, and had cones out, of course. Some had to hit a cone or two.
1: Oh.
0: And realigned the whole lane. So it was almost sending cars, you know what I mean?
1: Yes.
0: When you go between cones, you see a clear line, but it only takes two cones to move before, I'm heading the wrong way, and it gets quite confusing. And
1: You're right, and everyone follows you, and if someone else is ahead of you, you're following them, presuming that they're doing the right thing. It's quite confusing.
0: Yeah, because I just come across it in the truck, and I thought, lucky I read it, and I did a turn down the cone and set the traffic straight, but it was on the Blythe Bridge between Forest Lakes Hill. You must know that bit of road. The Blythe Corner Bridge. The cones were coming off that, and that's where the cones were
1: dangerous.
0: New Earth. So I just hope that people behind me sorted it out.
1: Very dangerous, isn't it, getting that stuff wrong? Oh, thank you, Matt. Nice of you to call and to put us straight on the bent cones. Thank you. Yeah. Cones and concrete, two businesses, and face masks. Those are the three things I missed out making my millions on since 2019. Mind you, if I'd started in 1919, I'd be a multi-millionaire. 21 to 1. Newsflash. Better starts tonight. Yes, it does. That's good. Free advertising for Romaine's favourite cafe, LOL, says Anna. Oh, no, that's not my favourite cafe at all. It used to be Rad. I used to meet friends at Rad. I've taken brothers who visited to Rad. It's got a great big window, and you sit there right on like a bar in the window, and they open the window right up, and you're looking out over Mount Eden Road. It's great. In fact, sitting there, you become almost like a mufti police officer. You're going, look at that bloke. He's texting. Everybody's texting because the traffic crawls down through there. So everyone's texting as they're driving along. No, that's not my favourite cafe. My favourite cafe would probably be, I don't know, actually. They're all pretty good, aren't they? They all do coffee. Bambina is good. Bambina at the Three Lamps end of Ponsonby Road, or All Press. The All Press coffee makers have their own cafe there, and those guys are fastidious with their coffee. They're almost like measuring the foam. They're looking at it, they've got little measuring sticks, and everything's just absolutely amazing. Mind you, you want it to be amazing, right, for the price you're paying. I met a friend for a coffee in Kingsland on the weekend, and we both had a bit of a chuckle because I ordered my coffee, and what came was a flat white with a little jug of hot milk. And I said, what's that? And they said, that's your flat white with milk. I mean, I didn't ask for a flat white with milk. I asked for a long black with hot milk on the side. So you're getting a bit of milk, but not a whole lot. And then I feel bad because they say, we'll take it away. No, heck, I can't stand the thought of someone tipping that down the drain. So I just had it. Coffee is mentally expensive, isn't it? Right, we're off to a rip-roaring start. Watch out for the judder bars, though. 0800 80 1080. Slow down, Sid. Slow down. I'll be with you next. 19 to 1.
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9: 18 to 1. Hi there, Sid.
10: How are you?
9: Good, Sid.
10: Well, we were talking about it. I forgot.
9: Oh, yeah? What did you ring for?
10: I thought you were talking about, I forgot what it was.
9: Speed bumps?
10: Beg your pardon?
9: Speed bumps. Jutterbars.
10: Oh, yeah. Well, you mean, well, I don't know. Was it speed or
9: yeah.
10: What?
9: Yeah.
10: Okay, speak. Well, I know, slow down. I think it was something else you were talking about.
9: Well, the whole thing kicked off really was the story out of Glen. It's a place called Glen Eden Town. It's a little town centre in West Auckland where they've built this great big islandy thing in an intersection to make people slow down. And there's people getting their cars damaged and people are outraged. So they're making changes to it. It only cost $1 million 5 years ago. And there's yeah, and now they're spending $350,000 to fix it up.
10: So generally, what would that? Well, okay, we'll move on from that. So, what was the story after that? I thought there was a more of a story from that.
9: No, not that I know of.
10: Okay, I thought.
9: No, actually, you're right. Robin was asking about the big red. The big red line across the road. What does the big red painted line mean? And we've worked it out that that means like basically a stop sign approaching. Is that what you were ringing for? Not really, maybe?
10: I think it might be that. Yeah, I think it was. Yeah. I don't know what that is. I've never seen it. Have you?
9: Yes, I have. Yes, I have indeed. I've walked over it. I've driven over it. And I think it basically means stop texting, drive your car, look up, there's a stop sign
10: that's
9: coming.
10: Funny.
9: Yeah, yeah.
10: Really? I've never heard of that. Yeah. I'll tell you what. Actually, I think this is what I rang about. I live in Maunganui.
9: What? Oh, yeah.
10: And it's kind of safe here, funny enough. And, you know, people are quite nice, you know, even gangsters are funny enough. But did you know that? Well, that's what I rang about.
9: What did you ring about?
10: Yeah, I live in Maunganui.
9: Yeah, no, don't tell me that again. I know where you live, but... I don't know. Yeah. I don't know where you live, but you said Whanganui. So what's happening about Whanganui?
10: It's quite safe. Like, so if you say you live in whatever, Auckland or
9: yep.
10: whatever. Yeah. Okay. Because I used to live there 50 years. But it's kind of safer here. You know.
9: Oh, I've lived in Whanganui. I know exactly what you're talking about. Yes.
10: Yeah, I know. And you live in whatever, the Marden or whatever.
9: Masterton.
10: Right? Masterton.
9: Yeah, London.
10: But okay.
9: Scotland.
10: Fine. Yeah, okay. Cool. Don't make me laugh, bro.
9: Okay.
10: Scotland. Oh, yeah. Okay. Yeah. So where do you reckon it's safer?
9: Do you mean just out of Whanganui and Auckland?
10: Whanganui.
9: Whanganui. You've got nice people. You've got you've got great cafes. You've got lovely architecture. You've got amazing history. Very sad what happened with local radio there, though. That's where I started in local radio. I think the local radio station, purpose-built, by the way, very bespoke, probably 1970s/80s. I think it's now a law office or a, you know, like a financial person, a broker. Who, they don't tend to be that broke, do they, the brokers? But that's what that is now. I love all the history around Whanganui, Mautua Gardens, Paikatori Marae, the Frank Sargeson Gallery. It's very, very, the Hanging Baskets. Stunning place, Sid. No, you've nailed that one. You weren't too sure why you called, but you worked it out. Thank you. Well, we worked it out. 13-2-1. 0800-80-1080-9292, the text. Yeah, weird things that happen on roads. Whether it is paint, we love to paint the roads. Why do we do that? If you've driven in very bespoke, lovely old historic parts of the world, they do not paint the road. They do not have diagonal white paint on the sides to tell you that the road is going to get narrower. Use your brain. Use your eyes. We have paint everywhere. It's terrible. And still we're terrible at driving. The speed bumps, they might frustrate you, but I think ultimately they do the job, don't they? They're not, it doesn't make driving very pleasant. Ba-doom, ba-doom, ba-doom, ba-doom. And if you've got some fancy car with low fairings and things, and that would be very annoying to see that being crushed, squashed by the concrete. Yeah, where have you got them? And what's it like where you live? Do you think they're better than the problems that people moan about? I'm happy to have your say on that. 0800 80 10 80. Lots of recommendations coming through for local cafes too, which is nice. Hi there, Mark.
11: Good morning, Roman. Roman, last week we spoke about our antiquated fire trucks. Have you had any luck with our antiquated politicians about that?
9: I don't tend to approach the politicians on matters like that. Someone said, as a result of that conversation, someone said there is an MP that's chasing and working alongside Fens to get things up to speed.
11: Okay, well, that's good news. Hopefully something might get done probably next 5 to 10 years, maybe.
9: Oh, if you're lucky, you'll get a plan. Yeah.
11: Roman, my mum lives up at Ruakaka, and I went up there today, and she was telling me that the local supermarket up there got robbed twice at 4 o'clock in the morning, and it was kids aged from 9 to 14. They had cameras and everything. They got in there, they stole alcohol and the food and smashed all the windows, and these people living above the supermarket, and they still actually done it, but they got them on camera. But nine-year-olds and 14-year-olds are out at 4 o'clock in the morning crying out loud.
9: Yeah, that's
11: it's quite scary, isn't it?
9: Well, it is. What's the name of the supermarket?
11: I think it might be the either New World or Foursquare or something up there, up in Ruakaka.
9: Oh, yeah. Okay. And there's people living above it, and it was robbed, and the people above knew what was going on, and they were filming, were they?
11: I think they were, yes, but like I say, they couldn't lose about 10, 15 kids or something doing the robberies, you know? So, come on, really.
9: Yeah.
11: I think things need to change pretty quickly, you know?
9: Yeah, that's very young, isn't it? 9, did you say?
11: 9 to 14 is the age group of these kids at 4 o'clock in the morning. They're just like, come on, really?
9: It's actually,
11: where's the parents?
9: Yeah, and that is heartbreaking, isn't it, to know that a 9-year-old has somehow got away from where they should be. Well, 14 for that matter too, but 9 is just so young, isn't it?
11: Yeah, it's just absolutely crazy. But it's getting bad. Look at those girls in Takapuna crying out loud. You know, they got attacked and robbed and stripped all their clothing.
9: Yeah.
11: Well,
9: there's a producer here, I won't tell you her name, but she has been in the news, her and her friends. I've worked with her quite frequently, and the links that they've had to go through to try and get, they've got video evidence of a railway platform, they've got proof of the FPOS card stolen being used or a credit card being used, transactions, they've got all this evidence, and I don't know, I could be speaking out of turn now, I don't think anything's happened. And I know that this particular producer's father was getting involved with Auckland Transport, trying to work on his daughter's behalf, clearly. Got all this evidence of stupidity. And once again, it was like you said, a mob of just very young women standing over a group of young people. People, some of them worked here. One of them worked here anyway. She was with her friends, had stuff taken from her. One of them was rough handled, possibly beaten. I can't remember. It was a story in the Herald. And yet, I don't.

0: to be scathing of the police, but it's like, you've got all this evidence. What's taken so long? Why has nothing been done? And just to back that up, I'll have to check with her to see if anything eventually was done. This went on for weeks and weeks and weeks with no progress being made. That's a bit of a segue from things though, Mark. I was planning to get into the social media ban as well. I think people that are fighting it, people that are opposed to it, like various political parties, you just need to rein it in. You need to stop being stupid. Well, clearly there's more benefits in banning it for young people than there is keeping it for them. I don't understand anyone who's trying to keep it. You put a phone in the hand of a young person, it's like putting a bag of lollies or cocaine in their hand. It's so addictive. And parents that don't believe that it is. You watch parents. Parents are no better than their children. They live with a phone in their hand. It's one of the most addictive things you can have in your life. And we're going to ban it for children. It may not happen because it's not going to happen before Parliament rises, before the election. But I like that the Prime Minister has stuck by that. He's relinquished and gone backwards on a couple of things, but he's quite keen on pursuing this. 821-0800-80-1080. The speed bumps, not in life. The speed bumps in life, physically down your streets, and how they're affecting everything that you do. Are they better than bad? The one in Glen Eden Town Centre has caused some terrible damage to cars, and now they're making changes to it.
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0: 521. Hi there, Shane.
7: How are you, Roman? How are you?
0: Yeah, good, Shane.
7: See those red markings on the road. We've got them in Rotorua near a crossing.
0: So are they quite new by the crossing in Rotorua?
7: Yeah, there's a few of them in town.
0: Yeah, okay. And what's that supposed to do? You see the red, you think about stopping. Is that the whole psychology of it?
7: Yeah, there was a pamphlet put out by the council explaining what they were for. I can't remember exactly what they were. I think you had to stop if there was somebody there.
0: Ah, yeah. Ah, okay.
7: Whereas, normally with a pedestrian crossing, you don't have to stop.
0: Oh, well, you do have to stop with a pedestrian crossing.
7: No.
0: You don't?
7: He's supposed to stop and give way to traffic. Wait for a clear spot of the traffic to cross.
0: Oh, well, you wouldn't step out in front of cars, but, I mean, as a driver, if you saw someone standing at the side of the road at a crossing, would you keep driving?
7: Not usually.
0: No. No, that's exactly. Oh, no, thanks, Shane. I didn't realise that. And to that point, if someone's got the ability to quickly have a look through the road code, and see if there's a great big red paint thing we have to know about now as well. I don't know that there is. Is this as council's getting creative with the paint? It's a bit

0: any more about Chris's operation, have you?
1: He had surgery last week, and they were pretty sure that they had to put him on a course of intravenous antibiotics to do more surgery over the weekend. So I haven't heard since the weekend.
0: That's right. I'm just going to say that song you played last week by that Hayden girl. She did some lovely music on that Nashville series. She had a lovely voice. That you played a nice song of hers last week. Hayden. She died. She's 37, I think. An actress. She was on that program Nashville, and she's done lots. But I didn't realise that was her actual. A lot of that stuff was her singing on that. I didn't realise all that. She had a very nice, lovely voice.
1: Are you sure it was me that played it?
0: I thought you did last week. I'm listening back.
1: I can't remember.
0: You? Hayden Patti, I can't pronounce the last name. It's Patti, I think. I thought you might have played one of her songs, was it last Tuesday morning at least?
1: Oh, look, I may have done, Alison. I can't recall the name. That's what I'm struggling with. If you were to hum the song for me, I might go, oh, yeah, that one. I don't recall all the songs that I play. I try and write them down so when someone asks me, I can go back. I'll go back and have a... Actually, you said last Tuesday. What's today? Tuesday. Hang on, I don't have much time. The news is about to crash into me. Tuesday the 18th, I played Bruce Springsteen, Western Stars, which is also a beautiful song. So it might have been Tim, or it might have been Jim, or it could have been someone else, Alison, but thank you. Now, Dion, I don't have time to talk right now, so just stand by and I'll get to you after the news. If you like, that'd be good. That'd be great.
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7: In this update, Instagram and TikTok could become off-limits for under-16s. A new online safety bill introduced to Parliament yesterday requires a range of social media platforms to block teen accounts. It establishes a regulator to monitor compliance and fines for companies not following the law. Education Minister Erica Stanford says it builds on lessons from Australia's ban. She says our legislation will be different in explicitly ruling out checkbox age verification to make accounts.
8: Lots of children were using that to get around it. And so that's why you saw in the beginning that it wasn't having the same level of effectiveness.
7: Hollywood director Steven Spielberg has made what's been described as a generous donation to a Central Otago anti-mining group. It was made in memory of the actor Sir Sam Neill, who died last month. Suze Keith, chair of Sustainable Tarras, says Neill shared their opposition to the proposed Santana gold mine near Cromwell.
9: We were gobsmacked. The Sam effect is quite something, you know, people really cared for him and saw him as just a great New Zealander. It's bittersweet that we won't be able to celebrate over a glass of Pinot when we hopefully defeat this thing.
7: Firefighters and three helicopters have tamed a large vegetation fire on a rural Canterbury property. The blaze in the Hurunui Hills broke out at lunchtime yesterday and affected more than 100 hectares.

0: its peak. Crews left the site just after six last night, but will return at first light to make sure it's completely extinguished. A backtrack from National on a bed tax isn't the end of the world for the hotel industry. The party's promised no new taxes if it forms the next government, abandoning recently discussed plans for bed and bank taxes. Leader Chris Luxon says they'll consider other supports for tourism. Hotel Council's strategic director James Doolan says he's not concerned as long as money's going to the regions.
1: If National are recognising the problem, then we're happy to work with government on good solutions that don't involve new taxes.
0: Dunedin City Council is considering tighter alcohol restrictions, including prohibiting buy now, pay later schemes and banning new bottle stores close to existing ones. The ODT reports the draft local alcohol policy also proposes restricting the hours alcohol can be sold to 9 a.m. to 9 p.m. for off-licence establishments. Councillors have unanimously agreed to take the draft policy to public consultation, one calling the changes brave and much needed. Australia is bracing for a rise in bird flu cases after a confirmed case in a mammal. A long-nosed fur seal was found with the deadly virus south of Adelaide in the small coastal town of Beachport. Federal Agriculture Minister Julie Collins says it's likely to spread to other marine animals and wildlife.
2: Sadly, we also know that once the H5 bird flu is spreading in the natural environment, it is not possible to avoid significant losses.
0: New Zealand has three confirmed bird flu cases in wild birds. Iran is warning that not a single drop of oil will be exported from the Middle East if America's economic war continues. The threat to shut down oil exports comes as the US prepares to announce new sanctions on countries who trade with Tehran, potentially including China. US Treasury Secretary Scott Bessent says he'll set out the greatest financial offensive ever marshaled in the next few hours. In sport, former All Blacks captain Sean Fitzpatrick is thrilled with the current team's first test win over South Africa in Johannesburg, but warns even tougher matches are coming. The 92 test hooker was impressed with the ABs on both attack and defence, but says Dave Rennie's men need to keep evolving or they'll be run over.
3: We've just got to get better than what we were, because the Springboks, they don't go away. They don't like losing, they're like us.
0: A late-night session at a Japanese karaoke bar helped convince Richie Moonga to have a crack at returning to the All Blacks. The 56-test first five will play his first match in black since returning from Japan in Wednesday morning's tour game against the Lions. Moonga says he was at a karaoke bar where a Six Nations game was being shown when he realised he wasn't done with Test rugby.
4: One reason coming back was, you know, obviously to win a World Cup, but to not have any regrets of, geez, I wish I gave it another crack, or maybe there was a bit more to give.
0: Golfer Ryan Fox has managed to tick off another career milestone. The world number 24 has qualified for his first appearance at the PGA Tour's Tour Championship, being held in Atlanta. Fox has held on for the 30th and last spot in the field after finishing tied for 47th out of 50 at the BMW Championship in St. Louis. The Open Championship winner says reaching this year's season finale has always been a target.
5: Ever since getting on tour, it's the one you want to get to. You know, last year I gave myself a good chance and didn't play very well in the playoffs either, and I wanted to rectify that this year, and I'd done most of the hard work until the last 2 weeks, and then I've made it a little harder on myself today.
0: The five Sydney Swans at the centre of a sexual assault scandal will not be invited to the sport's end-of-year Brownlow Medal ceremony, with Chief Executive Andrew Dillon saying respect for women is non-negotiable, and the actions of the quintet have fallen well short of the standards AFL expects and the community deserves. That's News and Sport. I'm Stuart Willey.
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0: Ban Edition, a series where we picked up a Warriors fan and see if their wise chat passes the HIA. 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
1: So I go out there, I think I was interviewing, mate, I got through probably two players, and I think it was, might have been Jerome Rilpati when I was just, what makes you the ultimate warrior? 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
2: News Talk ZB Weather Watch 24/7 for Tuesday, August the 25th. For Northland to Waikato, also Coromandel Peninsula, Bay of Plenty and Taupō. Areas of morning cloud. Cloud will increase through the afternoon and evening with a chance of a shower from Auckland to Waikato. Waitomo to Kapiti, including Taumaranui and Taihape. Partly cloudy with isolated showers, mainly about the ranges. Gisborne to Wairarapa. Also for Wellington, fine. You know when someone says fine, you know they're not happy. But people will be happy with that. Fine. Nelson, Marlborough and Canterbury, fine with some high cloud. Buller and Grey, mostly cloudy with showers. Westland and Fiordland, rain around Fiordland and the ranges of Westland, possibly heavy, showers about the Westland coast. Otago and Southland, fine at first, but some showers around the south coast and Stewart Island. Rain will spread north this morning, but easing to isolated showers in the south. The Chatham Islands, your Tuesday, lovely, delightful and fine. The warmest place at the moment, Christchurch up on the Port Hills, 17.6. And the coolest, Taumaranui, on the main trunk line, and it's 2.5 there.
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2: Kia ora, good morning, welcome along. It's Tuesday, it's the 25th of August. I'm Roman Travers, this is News Talk ZB. I'm here through till 5. The free phone number is here forever, 0800 80 1080. You can text 9292 for a very small charge. And my email is roman@newstalkzb.co.nz. Hayden Panettiere. Panettiere? I did not play her song, Alison, but that's, yeah, no, it wasn't me.

9 past 1 this Tuesday morning. We've been talking about the modifications to streets and footpaths, but normally it's streets. And even as a road cyclist who I used to ride my bike a heck of a lot, my bike does not get ridden much at all these days. And as much as I like being a road cyclist, I don't have a lot of time for the multitude of lights and lanes and all the confusion. I can tell you certain parts of the country where you ride in cities where you've got so many lanes and lights that even you're sitting there going, oh, that's me. Oh, hang on, no, that's a person. Oh, now it's a bike. Hang on, no, that's a donkey. What's that light for? And in your lane, you've got people on scooters, skateboards. Oh, I don't know, it just gets mental. And I kind of get it, but not really. What I don't like is all of the concrete. You hit one of those concrete raised areas that divides you from the traffic. You're gone, burger. You're tits up, you know, looking at the sun, wondering what the heck's just happened. And as a car, there's a lot of concrete you don't want to be hitting either. A lot of it's used in the middle of the road as a judder bar, as a raised island to teach you a lesson. No, sorry, to slow you down. Glen Eden's town centre has a whopper, if you know that part of West Auckland. It won't be the only city to have this on an intersection, not just a judder bar, a whole raised island. $1 million worth, now they're doing $350,000 worth of work to modify it. And I'm not saying no one cares, because people clearly care, it's our money. But no one's responsible for that, are they? If you had some muppet come and design something like that at your work who said, oh no, I've done my research, I'm a qualified, and this is going to be brilliant. You go, oh, okay, brilliant. You'd be suing them. You'd be wanting your money back if it didn't work. So here we are, bouncing around the country with concrete trucks, pouring concrete hither and thither, willy-nilly. And then we're going, oh, it's damaging cars. People are getting angry. The people are revolting, some more than others. And so I wonder who's ticking all the stuff off. I wonder who's approving it. And I wonder who goes back to the designer and says, hey, by the way, it didn't work. And how about we get some money back? It's I'm not saying there's nepotism going on, but honestly, if this was you and your business and your property,

0: you'd be looking for recompense of some sort, wouldn't you? Now, I want to move on to Dion. I know you've been waiting. I want to get to you soon. I'm just setting this up. I'm just telling everyone what we have been doing. You might want to talk about the social media ban. The national-led government has introduced legislation to ban under-16s from social media, but it won't reach a vote before the election, with its coalition partners, of course, opposed to it. The coalition partners are stupid when it comes to, well, this and other things, but honestly, if you can't see the merits of removing the ability of under-16s to get stuck into social media, then you don't know what you're talking about. We've got years and years of examples now, almost like a giant global case study of the stupidity of giving children cell phones, or at least giving them cell phones with social media, or computers, or whatever they're using to access the social media. A, it's not social, and it's not really media. It's just addictive. It's like giving kids a whole lot of crack cocaine and then wondering why they can't get off it. So if you've been, the Greens have been sceptical of the ban, ACT, New Zealand First. Oh, I don't know about that. Oh, shut up. Honestly, get on with it. Labour? Oh, I don't know about that. Shut up. Get on with it. So it's one of the things in the last few days that Christopher Luxon has not backtracked on that I think is a great idea. Get on with it. You know what? It probably won't pass. But at least the intention is there. And for those parents, and I know what it's like, you can be bullied by your own children. At least then you could have the law to say, oh, no, it's illegal. You can't be on there. We'll all be in trouble. You'll have the support of the government and legislation. So your thoughts on that? 0800 80 1080. 13 past one. Dion, you've been a saint. Thanks for waiting.
1: You're welcome, mate. How are you?
0: Good, Dion. Yeah, thank you.
1: Yeah, I rang up because I was going to talk to you about like the orange almond imp idea. and then I was thinking about how cool they were, and then this guy rang you three calls back, and he was saying that people don't know the road rules, and he was going on about pedestrians and crossings and that, and I meant, oh, my God. The rule on a pedestrian crossing is when a vehicle passes the white diamond, because you know, you said earlier we love to paint stuff on the road.
0: Mm-hmm.
1: When a vehicle gets to that white diamond, in 50 metres you must prepare to give way to a pedestrian. It's not the other way around.
0: Yeah.
1: Yeah. But what's wrong with the orange imp? I would actually, I'd drive one of those.
0: Okay, so if you were going to choose a car and a colour to punish someone, you've been an idiot, you've got to drive this for 6 months, what would you make them drive?
1: Oh, it'd have to be a convertible cube. Yellow convertible cube.
0: Oh. Is there a convertible cube?
1: Well, I know there's a cube ute, which I've seen once before.
0: No.
1: Yeah, it was hilarious, and the guy was driving, he had his arm out the window, he loved it. Think about that one, because I think the whole manimp is cool.
0: When was it cool? Is it cool now?
1: Well, I had one when I was 15.
0: There you go.
1: Yeah, it was $50, we had to buy it.
0: Oh, I was thinking, what about a pink convertible Chevette?
1: Oh, yeah, that's bad.
0: That's pretty ugly, isn't it? Yeah.
1: Yeah, that's bad.
0: Yep.
1: all good. Speaking of jotter bars, I'm about to go on to the Wellington Ferry to Picton, and there's a gale warning, so I think I'm going to get jotter bars all the way there.
0: Ooh,
1: good one.
0: Do you get seasick?
1: Nah, I'm all good.
0: Oh, you're lucky, Dion. You're lucky. Loved the call, by the way. Loved it. Brilliant. Thank you. Very, very funny. Here's me having a dig at the Hillman Imp. And then people, oh, I love the Hillman Imp. No one loves it. Dion does. It was his first car. I think these days it could be quite cool. If you had a burnt orange, not like Donald Trump orange, if you had burnt orange, like really, really shiny, mint, really well done up, it actually could be quite the talking point. And then, of course, you put a Ford Escort double overhead cam, you know, multiple carburetor, you just hot the whole thing up. So people would pull up beside you and go, whatever, come on, mate. And you'd be like, wah, wah, over the jutter bumps, you'd be flying. That'd be the way to go. Great call, Dion. Oh, the ferry's up and running, as is Cook.

0: straight by the sounds of it. Watch out for those big judder bumps out there. I could not be doing that. Oh, I get seasick just thinking about it. No, not for me. Evan, stand by. I'll be with you soon. 17 past 3.
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7: Chris Hipkins is with us. Will you be borrowing more, though?
8: Well, of course, we don't know what those numbers are yet. Now, I've been criticised for this by people on the other side of the political spectrum to you, Mike, for not setting out enough, you know, in terms of promises and so on. But we are holding back some of that because we do want to make sure that what we're promising we can deliver responsibly.
7: I just can't work out how you're going to spend anything when you haven't got anything, and what you're promising to get, i.e. the 1.35 isn't coming in. Therefore, without borrowing, I just don't know where you get your money from.
8: Well, we're going to set out different priorities to the current government. We do think there needs to be change to our tax system, introducing a simple targeted capital gains tax.
1: 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Got an opinion? 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
0: 19 past 1, Roman, come and try Isabella's Cafe in Mount Eden. We are next to Cordy's. I actually do know where you are. I've never been there. It's kind of out past, you know, through the village down towards the, you know, far end, the western end of Mount Eden Road, isn't it? Yeah, and the reason I know where you are is because Isabella's is the big name across the window in gold, and that's a family name. I took a photo of that once, but clearly I'll be coming in tomorrow for a half-price coffee. Thank you. I'll be there with bells on. And other things, hopefully it could be quite cold, eh? 20 past 1, 0800 80 1080. Hi, Evan.
9: Yes, good evening, all.
0: G'day.
9: You touched on the police and that theft stuff going on.
0: Mm.
9: Well, in my case, that's exactly what goes on with the police. They protect the thieves.
0: Sorry.
9: The bottle wielding thugs that run out into the middle of the road, they protect them too.
0: Hang on, Evan. For about the last 10 seconds, I was having a different conversation off air. So can you just repeat that last part? I didn't catch it. Sorry.
9: Oh, you were touching on that lady that lost her money card and stuff. Well, in my case, the police are protecting the thieves in every which way.
0: Oh, so what happened to you?
9: Oh, I've had cars stolen, cars smashed up, bottle-wielding thugs running out into the middle of the road, boats stolen out of Gulf Harbour, inheritance stolen. Well, the list, Roman, and they just protect the thieves.
0: What, in every single case you've had no follow-up, no success?
9: No, nothing.
0: What?
9: No, they side with the thieves every time.
0: Yeah, I don't actually believe that to be the case, and that sounds incredibly judgmental of me because I don't know. But I cannot believe what interest would the police have in protecting anyone when their job is not to make a judgment? Their job is not to be the judge and juror.

0: their job is to secure evidence and possibly make arrests, isn't it? They don't go, and by the way, we believe you are innocent or guilty. It's not their job. That's very strange, Evan. That's a whole heap of stuff to be dealing with as well. And maybe, I'm just putting it to you, that you need possibly to spend some money on a different lawyer. Or actually to get a lawyer could be a good start if you haven't had one. Getting the right lawyer could make a world of difference. Make sure they've got a qualification too, not just something they found in a cornflakes box. Cheers, Evan. 22 past one. G'day there, Calvin. Now I see what you've done, Calvin. You've got two different lines there for some reason. We'll try you on this one. Is that you there, Calvin?
1: Yeah, very good morning, Sarah, man.
0: Gotcha.
1: If I may, I rung up about today's date a long time ago, but briefly on the Hillman Imp, I bought a 1964 Hillman Imp in 1966, and beautiful car, and I went one trip from Hamilton round out to the East Cape to the lighthouse, right away down to Wellington, back up Taranaki to the lighthouse at Taranaki there,
0: nice,
1: and then back home again, and I went up to the Cape Reinga on a different trip. And they're a fantastic little car, engine at the back. All the parts were made in Scotland, assembled at the Roots Group in Wellington.
0: Really? I didn't know that. Huh.
1: Yeah, and the engine was at the back of it, two-door, and the back seat folded down,
0: yeah,
1: flat, for a cargo area. And the back window, you could push the button, turn the key and push the button and open it up. It was a bit like a lift back.
0: Mm-hmm.
1: But it was a bit awkward putting gear in there because the engine was sticking out at the back. You know, it was a normal shape car, same shape as my Telstar. You know, my provision. You know, it had a boot in the front, but it was like a car nowadays.
0: It must be bigger than I can recall, because I had an uncle and aunt, Uncle Michael, Auntie Anne from Upper Hutt, and they would come over to Masterton. That's an hour and a half of flat out driving, and he was a tall, he is a tall guy, Auntie Anne beside him, and then three boys in the back seat.
1: Yeah.
0: Is that doable?
1: Yeah. Yeah, three little kids, yeah, would do, yeah. Bench seat at the back.
0: Right.
1: And that, yeah, fantastic. And the engines were around about 800cc, quite smaller, 875cc. Anyway, I rung up about today's date.
0: Yes.
1: Oh, first of all, you said nobody would like a nobody liked Hillman Imps, so my name isn't Calvin. I must be nobody. Anyway, now, Roman, about today's date, the 25th of August,
0: yes,
1: 1948. It was a Wednesday then, and I can recall coming from Pukeatu, where the farm was, where we were living. My father was working there on the farm. We came into Hamilton City. Today's date, 25th of August, 1948. And Wednesday it was, at Frankton, three people killed. It was the tornado.
0: Oh.
1: And throughout New Zealand, it's called the tornado. There have been other tornadoes hither and thither, but this was the big one. And when we came down from the top by the Hamilton Lake down towards Frankton, it's called Lake Road, quite a steepish road, it was blocked off from about a quarter of the way down from the top. A lot of houses had tarpaulins over their roofs. And all the buildings, the main street of Frankton, it was just like those sights you see when you switch the TV news on at night time now from those overseas bombings and all that.
0: I'm just looking at a photo of Walter Nash in Frankton, and there's a Californian bungalow, no windows, no roof, just completely gone. Three people killed, 80 injured, 150 buildings destroyed. Well spotted on the date there, Calvin.
1: Yes, well, I always remember the 25th of August, 1948.
0: Yeah.
1: And I just look back on an old calendar, and it shows you the different days, and it was a Wednesday when that happened.
0: Yeah. Oh, it was it? Yeah. Okay.
1: Yeah. Anyway, that's all I've really got to say, Roman, except play some good music. How about playing Ella Langley, Choosing Texas?
0: I think I actually do have a song queued up, Calvin, and I happen to know that you're going to love it, but that does sound like a good choice as well. Can I ask you a question about your imp?
1: Yes, you can.
0: What colour was it?
1: It was, what we commonly call cream. I think it was called, because my present, it was either Newstone or, no, Sunglow.

0: the gold.
1: Oh, wow. That sounds nice.
0: My Telstar's New Stone, I think it's called, a very similar colour. Sunglow Gold, it was. Beautiful car.
1: Very nice. All right, so you're standing on a car lot, and I've got a whole bunch of cash in my hand, and I'm saying to you, Calvin, I'm going to buy you that car or that one. The first one is a Hillman Imp in a colour of your choice. The other one is a Ford Anglia. Which one do you choose?
0: I would probably choose a Hillman Imp.
1: No.
0: Fords are a good car.
1: Yeah, okay.
0: Some of those Ford Anglias had a sloping back window, didn't they?
1: Oh, yeah, they were great.
0: Yeah.
1: I actually thought, you know, I actually still see them now, and the last time I saw a Ford Anglia was on the main road in Greymouth, and I took photos of it. I thought, that's such an impressive car. And I don't think it had been done up, but the paint job was immaculate. And it was kind of like that sort of, what would you call it? Sort of not poo brown. What would you call it? No, that's not a good description. You wouldn't see that on a Dulux colour chart, would you? It was more like sisal, whatever that colour is. Like a lighter colour of Hessian. No, that's not good, is it? Like a flat white. Basically brownie cream. It was just lovely. And I thought, I'd love a Ford Anglia. One of my older brothers had a gunmetal grey. Very, very cool. And that had an Escort engine in it with a twin cam. Twin carburetor, I should say. Twin carburetor. Clearly I'm not a mechanic, but that thing went like a... Can you say cut cat without people getting, oh, you're so cruel to cats? Yeah, it's just a saying, by the way. 28 past one. Three people were killed this day back in 1948, as Calvin was saying, in Frankton. 80 injured, 150 buildings destroyed or badly damaged. It's New Zealand's deadliest recorded tornado, and Calvin had everything absolutely spot on. As you'd expect, the damage was estimated at more than $1 million at the time, pounds actually, equivalent to $77 million back in 2020. So what's that these days? About $400,000 million. Cars were smashed, concrete telephone poles snapped, and trees torn up during the 10 minutes of tornado that cut a path 100 to 200 metres wide through Frankton on the western outskirts of Hamilton. The tornado lifted as it reached Hamilton's CBD. Lucky. But touched down again in Hamilton East, where more trees were uprooted and two more houses were damaged before it moved away from the city towards Tamaheri. 1948, this very day. Calvin says it was a Wednesday. The western side of the North Island is the second most tornado-prone area of the country after Westland. On average, more than 30 tornadoes a year strike New Zealand. Most are relatively small, and only about one-third of them are seen by people and reported. So more common than you think, but this one was a big one. August 25th, 1948. Light camel brown, says Sonia, question mark. Yeah, I think, I don't know, who cares. If you look through colour charts, I love colour charts, but I get so confused. It's like, well, that they all look white. No, that's a grey white. Oh, what's that one? Well, that's a yellow white. What? Where's the white? Well, that's clearly that one, is it? You really need to get an expert on that stuff, don't you? I guess, maybe not. Because you're the one that's going to have to stare at it for a long time. Roman, my wife had a burgundy and white 190E Anglia when I first met her. Awesome little car. Went all over. Cheers, says Colin. Good on you, Colin. You don't see many Ford Anglias anymore. Or an angle box, as my brother called them. Brace yourself, Roman. 4 months today till Christmas. Cheers, says Sarah. Oh, I love Christmas. I don't know why. I haven't really done much for the last few Christmases, but I still love them. Roman, getting sick of choosing Texas. Getting sick of choosing Texas. What do you mean? Do you mean the band? Are you playing them a lot? Well, you can say what you want, but you won't turn a feeling out about you. That's how you sing when you don't know the words. No, Texas, is that what you're talking about? The band? Great band out of Scotland. Funny name for a Scottish band, Texas, right?

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0: 2722, hi there, Paul.
6: Yeah, hi. I'm suffering from a fractured spine, which is incurable. It has to heal itself. What I rang about is I bought a Jeep, a four-wheel drive off-road Jeep, yellow and black. And everybody calls them Bumblebee.
0: Mm.
6: Well, I like to think of it as a humble bee because I'm a pensioner.
0: Yeah. Hey, have you taken it off-road, Paul?
6: No, because I fractured my spine, so I can't go in. I bought it before I fractured my spine.
0: Oh.
6: I had an accident at home and fell off a high toilet seat and slammed into the... Ooh. And the power went off. So that's what I've done to myself. And it's incurable. You have to let it heal itself.
0: Yes. Which is that quite low, the fracture in your spine? Which is L something? What?
6: Yeah, well, it's about four vertebrae have been snapped off.
0: Oh.
6: And they're hanging, they just, every so often they let you know you're there with a hot, red hot poker.
0: Oh.
6: Well, I didn't really ring about my aches and pains, but helminthus, they were great for flying. When you had a railway line that had a little bit of a high takeoff point, they were very good for that. The only trouble was when you did that, you blew the clutch.
0: Oh,
6: my brother did, actually. He used to run home and say, oh, Paul's been driving the car again.
0: Oh, no. Where was the railway line that you would hit to get the elevation?
6: It was in Tiverton Road in Avondale, Auckland.
0: Yeah. Right, okay.
6: And the Ford Anglia you're talking about, they were a really good cars to hot up because they had a lot of room in the motor.
0: Did it? Area. Is that right?
6: I had friends who put V8s in them.
0: Yeah.
6: And they weren't the fastest car. I had silly cars, like I had a Fiat Bambina, yellow one, of course, and with suicide doors and everything else on it. But they were, you could put V-dub motors in them and come to the like traffic lights, and there's a V8 sitting on one side and then something else sitting on the other side, and you get out in the middle, and they used to laugh at your little car.
0: Mm-hmm.
6: Well, I could drop it into fourth and put my foot down and leave them standing.
0: you could start it in fourth gear.
6: Yeah. Because if you try to go through the gears,
0: yeah,
6: it would be bouncing all the way down the road. It started in fourth gear. I don't know what I'm going to, you know, I haven't owned a V8. That's part of my thing in life. I want to own or borrow or drive a V8.
0: Yeah.
6: But with this injury that I've got now, I can't, I'll either have to sell the humble
0: Bumble
6: Jeep.
0: Mm.
6: My landlord said if he buys it off, he's going to call it a bumblebee. And I said, no, well, part of the deal is it's going to be called a humblebee. And you can, little message for Kerry Water. I'm the idiot who says, well, she said pensioners should be off the road. Well, I might be off the road now, Kerry, because I've fractured my spine. So
0: that would be very, very painful.

0: for, and I can concur because I broke my back in a car crash years ago as a passenger. So I really feel for you. Are you on good pain relief?
1: No, I'm on 3 grams of morphine a night. It doesn't even touch the sides.
0: Oh, really? Yeah.
1: And they give you, just waste of time. They say take Panadol.
0: Yeah.
1: That's like lollies for me.
0: Yeah. So there's some medicines called Coxibs, like Celecoxib, which used to be about $60 a packet, and now it's fully funded. But there could be reasons why your doctor can't have you on that. It depends what else you've got going on. But there are some funded stuff like that you could ask about.
1: Yeah, high blood pressure. What I'm actually trying for is to get a fully altered, brand new Mercedes. If you've fractured your back or you have head-on collisions and you're injured from the waist down. I got a friend in town where I live. He drives a brand new Mercedes with a sliding door. He rolls out of his wheelchair, hops in that, and goes to do a shop and comes back again.
0: Brilliant.
1: Now, I fractured my spine.
0: Mm.
1: I can walk around, but I can only walk about... I walked 100 yards today, and I got near where I live, and I had to go and sit in the cold bath.
0: Yeah.
1: Because my back was... I was just coming steam off my body.
0: How is it getting in and out of a bath? Is that quite tricky?
1: Well, it's cold water. It's ice, like in the middle of winter now.
0: Yeah.
1: I had a cold bath. And I managed to get out and crawl into my house and then turn the shower on.
0: Mm.
1: And hopefully there's enough gas in the bottle to give me a hot shower.
0: Yeah.
1: My grandmother told me that it hurts your back, Paul. You're going to have... At least 3 days, 3 times a week, you have a cold bath and you come out of that and you go into a hot shower.
0: I don't know. I can't imagine what the most comfortable position would be in. I can imagine trying to get in and out of a bath would be quite terrifying. Not so much the act of lying, but the act of slipping. You'd be just paranoid about falling. I had a broken back at L1, and then I had broken bones called occipital condyles in the skull. And I sew my neck brace on, which kind of holds your chin. It's got a plate under your chin, and it holds your head in place. I hated it. I thought I was going to fall. I wondered what would happen if I suddenly turned, if I decided to quickly, kick a ball or something. You know, all those things, you've got to keep thinking about what you can and can't do. But it sounds like you're getting there, kind of. Interesting that the morphine's not doing anything. That was the one amazing thing, being in North Shore Hospital, and you could feel the morphine going in. You could feel it hitting the heart and then this kind of boom as it travelled through the body. It was like, wow, I'll have more, please. In fact, I told them to stop it after about 6 days because I couldn't tell whether there was pain or not. And once they stopped it, there didn't seem to be pain. Cheers, Paul. All the very best. Sounds like you've got a great car to look forward to driving. Yeah, imagine it won't be many more years, will it, when people will have storybooks about, Vincent the V8, and children will go, what was that? Yeah, it was a car with an engine. Did it make noise? Yes, it did. It sounded awesome. Because the whole thing with electric cars is they don't sound like anything. They sound like boredom with four doors. Cheers, Paul. 0800 80 1080 9292 is the text. Stephanie, with you soon, 1922.
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3: 18 to 2. I'm still keen to hear more of those stories about what's happening in your local suburb, your local village, your local town, city, with councils going absolutely mental with all the concrete. It's like they've got shares in a concrete company or something. They're pouring concrete everywhere in a bid to slow you down. Is it doing damage to your car? Or do you actually think, as uncomfortable as it might be, it's just better because cars are going slower, everything's easier for you? Let me know, one way or the other, 0800 80 1080. Hi, Stephanie, welcome.
4: Yes, good morning, Roman.
3: Morning.
4: Yeah, that song, Choosing Texas, that Calvin asked for, you know, there's about three or four people that listen to News Talk that ask for it all the time.
3: No, is that right?
4: Just, yeah, getting sick of it. You know, there's more songs than that one.
3: Oh, so people are playing it a lot on the station?
4: Yeah.
3: Oh.
4: Yeah. Yeah. Yeah. Yes. But besides that, those elevated intersections you're talking about, there was one down Manura Road in Takanini. They spent, I don't know, 6 weeks putting it in. And they put traffic lights on the intersection, and what is it, 18 months, 2 years later, they've had to take it out again.
3: What? Why?
4: Oh, it was wicked, mate. It was wicked. You've been at a stop sign or at the lights, and you change red, and you slowly rise up onto it, and you slowly go across the intersection and slowly off the other side, because if you didn't, you sort of really felt it majorly.
3: It doesn't sound good. Someone described being in a bus and how the back end of a bus with that long bit that sticks out past the axle, dragging across. It's just poor design, isn't it?
4: Well, it is. It's Auckland Transport and their cronies that are at fault for the design that they've put in. And now they're taking them out because that intersection has been redesigned and it's dead flat both ways.
3: Mm-hmm.
4: Still got the traffic lights, but it's dead flat.
3: Yeah, you see,
4: that took him 6 weeks to take it out again.
3: Yeah, look, I'm not privy to what happens in contracts, but if this was your business and someone had reassured you because you'd asked them, going down my driveway, is this going to cause problems with my car? Oh, heck no, we've been doing these for years. Next thing, you're losing the arse end of your favourite car or the front end. You'd be suing them, wouldn't you? You'd be pushing for costs and damages.
4: Yep. So, you had to really go careful across it because, as I say, it was quite major up and quite major down.
3: Yeah. Yeah, I just wonder how much of this cost that we're paying now for all the redos, you know, is it just us again or is there some comeback on it?
4: It'll be on ratepayers. You can guarantee that.
3: Brilliant.
4: You know, Auckland Transport are a rule on law unto themselves. Because they haven't been reined in yet by the mayor. And, they just do what they want with no consequences.
3: Terrible. Terrible waste of money, right? Huge money. Mind you, we've spent how many millions of dollars on plans for roads or bridges and things that just come to nothing too. And governments just go, oh, well, that's just the cost of doing stuff.
4: It's just absolutely crazy.
3: It is. Yes, Stephanie, I can hear someone's trying to get hold of you there. Got your ears on. Come on, come back. Got a big rubber ducky on the 10-4. I don't know what you say on truck radios, but I'll let you carry on with that conversation, Stephanie. Nice to hear from you. No more choosing Texas, apparently. Choosing Texas is not a choice to be made. I've never heard the song. It's interesting that Apparently it gets chosen and played quite a bit. Not by me. I've never played it. Thank you, Stephanie. 13-2-2. Hi there, man. Regarding roads with speed humps, the total thing is a total waste of time and money. A street in Glen Eden, Claiborne Road, has the best idea of controlling speeding without hindering emergency services. Cheers, says Dabo. A lot of the streets around, I don't know about a lot of streets that I drive around, suburban streets off the main arterial routes, they have those plantings. So effectively you're doing a slalom. And it's kind of like, oh yeah, I can see what you're doing here, but it looks ugly. In fact, it looks really terrible in a street, but it does work. You cannot help but have to slow down. There must be streets where the people are sick of people racing through to take shortcuts and to get back into traffic. I don't know. Hi, Roman. What about a track from ZZ Top? As Frank Beard, the drummer, has died. Has he? The drummer from... Oh, okay. Those guys were so good. Sleeping Bag, cool song, says Sonia. Roman, I went something, a late model Tesla the other day, and he put it into auto mode and it drove itself perfectly. Okay. Does that impress you? I'm not impressed by that. I don't want to be in a car that drives itself. I know that probably one day I will be in a car that's driving itself, but no, I still like to drive. I do not want to be relying on the internet and the intelligence of a computer for that to happen. Not with me as a passenger. Hi, Roman. Kumara Show, I used to have a turquoise Mark 1 Zephyr. It was eye candy. We have a cafe in Upper Hutt, two coffees and a sausage roll, $5.20. Ray and Sparky. No way. What? A sausage roll and two coffees, $5.20. You'll need to say where that cafe is. They can't be making any money, can they? Is it a Labour Party cafe? They're into their sausage rolls, aren't they? Roman, I totally agree. If politicians don't think it is a serious concern, kids under 16 are addicted to any sort of tech gadget. They aren't putting the welfare of the kids first. And yet, when on the campaign trail, they make a big deal of posing, holding a baby, or sitting with a group of kindy kids, says Sonia. Oh, I completely agree. I can't fault that at all. Yes, we've got the health and well-being of every child. Oh yeah, but yeah, don't worry about social media. And good on Christopher Luxon for sticking to that. I think it's an abomination. Social media doesn't really help anyone, does it? It's certainly not something you want to get children under 16 involved with. Get them running around outside with a dog, climbing a tree with a dog, losing a gumboot in a swamp. You know, just going out, having fun, having adventures. Just hours and hours of time spent staring at a screen. That all comes later in life when you get boring. 10 to 2, 0800 80 1080, 9292 the text.
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2: 822. Come in there, Donald. How are you?
3: I'm good, thanks. You got any? You must have a few amusing stories about your life as a delivery man for small goods and up in Wellington. A few odd things that might have happened, like forgot to put the refrigeration on, so stuff was warm by the time you got to Wellington, or handing out free saveloys when you parked up for lunch. Got any funny stories about your trips and delivery?
2: Too many. Just so many. We used to have clapped out trucks, so the fridges were always too cold or not running, and they're always in the summertime breaking down. Yeah, not too many funny stories really. Just it used to be easy finding parking around Wellington when you had a small truck, but all those, it just, they're not there anymore. That's my funny story.
3: The shops and they have gone, the butcher shops and that.
2: The cafes have gone too. A lot of the cafes in Courtney Place that were Continental Cakes, famous old tea rooms, they've all gone.
3: Oh, okay. Mm. Oh, you delivered to, okay. You must have a few big places you delivered. You'd deliver to supermarkets and that, wouldn't you?
2: We would go to the supermarkets, but most of our cash trade was with, you'd go to on a Monday and a Friday, you'd go to all the big cafes, you'd try and get them as early as you could because they were buying ham and bacon and whatever you had in the truck. And they would, you'd write an invoice, and on the Friday, this is how much trust there was. On a Friday, you'd go in and they'd be busy at lunchtime and they'd point out the back, you'd go out the back, you'd get the checkbook, you'd tally up the invoices, you'd write the check, and then they'd sign it. Incredible. There was all this trust and all this, it was very much, kind of small purchases, but lots of them. They didn't need to stock up because there was me, there was the guy from Kiwi Bacon, there were others driving around doing the same thing. Very competitive.
3: Was it a long day? Like start early?
2: It was. I used to ride my bike from home to Morton Road to Premier Bacon Factory in the dark, so maybe around 5, 5:30. You're in the truck over the hill. I'd ring my wife-to-be. I was her alarm clock. I'd wake her at 7. And then I'd be just in and out of shops all the time. And there were three of us in the Wellington region, I think, in different trucks. Yeah. Yeah. Good times.
3: Oh, that'd be right. Yeah. Oh, well, I suppose the company's still going, is it?
2: It is, but the brand is going. There's Beehive and Premier Bacon, but they've been purchased now. Noel Reed was the man who started Myeri Bacon, and Noel Reed, if he's still alive, he was a dairy farmer, owned lots and lots of farms and land, and he owned that bacon factory as well.
3: Oh,
2: yeah. Mm.
3: Yeah. Oh, well, you wouldn't want to do it again then, shall we say?
2: Oh, it's a young man's game. You've got to have lots of energy up and down, out of the truck, lifting, you know, carrying loads. And it was, you were paid by the hour, and so the days were long, but it was a good way to make money, yeah.
3: Yeah, and you had a few saveloys left over at the end of the trip. Have been rolling around the van for a week. You've forgotten about or something?
2: No, quite fastidious with the cleaning. And on a Friday, we all got back as early as we could to clean the trucks out. We'd hose them inside and outside, and then we all got a meat pack on a Friday, which was nice.
3: I'd be all right.
2: Yeah, eat that on the way home. Hot saveloys, freshly made. Just eat them on the way home. Packets of bacon and bits and pieces. Yeah.
3: That's all right.
2: Yeah.
3: Oh, well, what were the vans? Bedfords or something, were they?
2: They did have old Bedfords initially, and I think they went to quite modern little kind of Isuzu-type trucks, I think. I can't remember now. Quite nice trucks.
3: Yeah.
2: Have you done that kind of work, Donald?
3: No, not at all. No, it just sounded interesting to drag over the hill all the time in a van. It'd be quite a slow haul up the hill. It's steep from the Wairarapa side, isn't it?
2: It is quite steep. In fact, steeper from the other side now because of the way they've cut Muldoon's Corner out. But when you're going to the top of the hill there, it's very steep. And you see the same people, the same trucks at the same time year after year, and you just wave to each other because you just see the same people, you know. You recognise them.
3: Yeah. What a drag that hill. Oh, well, that's all right. I just know you've been part of your life to be working for them there. You'd care to look back in the Wairarapa sometime?
2: Well, you know, never say never. That's not. It's just that there's no work for me there. It's my work is here now. It could be my work could be Wellington or Christchurch, but for now it's here.
3: Yeah, fair enough. And it's nice and warm up there.
2: Are you going to offer me a job now?
3: Yeah, the crime's got pretty bad. They keep hearing stories about crime in Auckland and this, that, and the other, and you wonder about it, you know.

0: It's a gardener that came in on a Saturday for a gardening show, and he said it's got one of the top 10 microclimates of the country. You can pretty much grow everything there.
1: Yeah, that's quite nice. Yeah, it's sort of in a river valley, isn't it?
0: Yeah, you might have to retire there, Donald.
1: Oh, I'm halfway between there and Wellington. It's okay here.
0: Yeah,
1: they're bypassing my town. I'm not very thrilled about that.
0: Won't that make it more attractive, though? The fact that you have to go there, won't it make it more quaint?
1: Oh, I like traffic going through. I know the big trucks are bad news, and Stephanie said you pull up at 4 in the morning and you've got a red light for about a minute and there's no one crossing. It's a bit of a nuisance, but
0: yeah.
1: One delay going between Taupo and Wellington, because one town's got a couple of sets of traffic lights. I don't think it's that dramatic. It is very, very busy. There's a lot of big trucks. It's just going to be absolutely boring. It'd be like living in Martin and there's no through traffic. Just nothing sort of happens. It's just sort of stagnant.
0: Funny that you mention Martin, because I think, as an example, I think Martin's a very lovely place. Got lovely old properties, lovely gardens, lovely homes. I think, Levin will become all bougie and you'll get sort of tours coming there.
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6: In this update, the Prime Minister says kids don't get a second shot at childhood, and that's why the government wants to ban social media for under-16s. Legislation was introduced yesterday requiring platforms seen as high risk to take reasonable steps to age-verify users. A proposed online safety regulator will monitor the ban's progress. Chris Luxon says this will make a difference for many.
7: We have, as I've said so many times, overprotected our children in the real world and underprotected them online in the virtual world.
6: Coalition partners ACT and New Zealand First are invoking the agree to disagree clause and will vote against the proposal. The consumer watchdog has launched a new probe into under-fire supplement firm NZ Muscle. The Commerce Commission is launching a full investigation into potential breaches of the Fair Trading Act. It follows a preliminary inquiry sparked by customer complaints and allegations of illegal and unethical business conduct. St John's is resorting to pulling staff from education, leadership and other non-patient-facing roles to meet skyrocketing demand. The ambulance service declared a major incident response this month due to the sheer number of 111 calls. Last week had a record more than 16,500 calls. Emily Ansell reports.
8: Ambulance Operations Director Doug Gallagher says the third week of sustained workload is taking its toll. He says staff with ambulance and clinical qualifications across the organisation are pitching in to support the front line.
6: A nurse working in Auckland's North Shore Hospital Emergency Department says her colleagues have been forced to declare a state of emergency because of chronic understaffing. Dozens of nurses' organisation members signed a letter to Health NZ stating they can no longer remain silent about the daily risk to patients, workers and the community. NZNO delegate and nurse Jean Moore says some days this winter they've worked at more than 300% full.
9: People are living longer, people are getting sicker. We've actually got a bigger population base in the area, so we're actually looking after more and more people with less and less resources.
6: Corrections workers have been hit with 33 more charges relating to alleged corruption.

0: on top of 108 already laid under the nearly year-long police Operation Jasper. They include staff at Waikato's Spring Hill Prison, Auckland South Prison and Mount Eden Corrections Facility. Along with members of the public, they are accused of smuggling phones, drugs and tobacco to prisoners in exchange for cash. Safety recommendations for Wellington's waterfront after a 2021 death still weren't complete before a fatality 2 years later. A coroner's inquest has resumed into Isaac Leving's drowning after a concert in 2023. In a 2024 inquest into Sandy Culkin's death in similar circumstances, waterfront safety was deemed inadequate. The council's James Roberts says upgrades were unfinished when Leving's died.
1: The state of the waterfront was generally about the same. I don't think we'd completed the lighting upgrade along Te Papa Promenade by that point.
0: In sport, Richie Moonga has set his sights on once again becoming the All Blacks' first choice first five. The 56-test playmaker has been named to start against the Lions in Johannesburg on Wednesday as he takes his first steps back to international rugby after a stint in Japan. Moonga says while he's hungry for Ruben Love's number 10 jersey, he's also a team man.
2: I'm competitive. I want to be the best. I know that there's a process to that, and at this point in time, the process looks a bit different around preparing someone else to be the best.
0: Inaugural World Cup winning hooker Sean Fitzpatrick reckons the All Blacks are now in a good position to follow his 1996 team in winning a series in South Africa. The boss of the AFL believes the public will support the game despite serious sexual assault allegations directed at five Sydney Swans players. The quintet have been suspended for the rest of the season while police investigate shocking claims that also include rampant drug use. The Swans were buoyed by the support shown to their men's and women's teams during an historic doubleheader in Sydney at the weekend. And league boss Andrew Dillon says the turnout proves fans know the game only has a few rotten eggs.
3: We saw an amazing crowd for the AFLW game, the highest crowd that the Sydney AFLW has had, over 16,000. And then we had a crowd of over 30,000 for the men's game. Some people that left the games in between, but that's happened in other doubleheaders. It was a special day for the Swans. It was a tough day.
0: The Papua New Guinea Chiefs are adamant Joey Manu's time in rugby won't be an issue and the new signing will adapt back to league quickly. The 30-year-old quit league for Union at the end of 2024 and after playing in Japan is one season into a two-year deal in France. PNG Chiefs boss Michael Shamus says Manu's utility value makes him a valuable addition to their roster.
4: He can play in the back line wherever you need him, but he's also played in the halves. So when you're starting up a club, to have that extra flexibility and versatility in your roster, that's important. We believe that when he comes back, the Joey Manu of old, he'll be there.
0: That's News and Sport. I'm Stuart Willey.
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10: News Talk ZB Weather Watch 24/7 for Tuesday, August the 25th. For Northland to Waikato, also Coromandel Peninsula, Bay of Plenty and Taupo. Areas of morning cloud, cloud increasing through the afternoon and the evening with the chance of a shower from Auckland to Waikato. Waitomo to Kapiti, including Taumarunui and Taihape. Partly cloudy. Isolated showers mainly about the ranges too. Gisborne to Wairarapa, also Wellington, fine. Nelson, Marlborough and Canterbury, fine with some high cloud. Buller and Grey, mostly cloudy with showers. Westland and Fiordland, rain about

0: Yordland and the ranges of Westland, possibly heavy. Showers about the Westland coast as well. Otago and Southland, fine at first, apart from showers around the south coast and Stewart Island. Rain spreads north this morning, but easing to isolated showers in the south. And the Chatham Islands, your Tuesday mainly fine. The warmest place, Banks Peninsula, 16.7. And the coolest is still Taumarunui, 2.2.
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2: Ready or not?
0: A very good morning to you. Welcome. Welcome back. No mai hoki mai. It is Tuesday, the 25th of August. This is News Talk ZB. I'm Roman Travers. I'm here through till 5. You can text, you can email, you can phone. 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

9 past 2, just catching up on some of the news that's happening in the Northern Hemisphere with the British Prime Minister, Burnham, on his first ever visit to Kiev and what's happening in that part of the world, making Russia absolutely furious. Of course, the ongoing support for Ukraine, which is brilliant. And Burnham says UK will keep supporting Ukraine despite outrageous threats from Russia. Just a bit of a synopsis of what's happened. Andy Burnham, the Prime Minister, has promised to keep up the pressure on Russia despite Moscow's outrageous threats on his first official visit to Ukraine as the UK Prime Minister. During the trip, he'll hand over blueprints so Kiev can build its own long-range missiles. Moscow has said the UK is participating in this war and the decision to hand over classified information on missiles will add fuel to the fire. Oh, go away, silly little Putin. What a twat. Who started the fire? That's the question, isn't it? Burnham tells reporters in Kiev. Russia and Ukraine are continuing to strike and fire strikes at each other. Ukrainian authorities say 5 people have been killed in the Kharkiv region, while Russia says 3 teenagers were killed when a children's center was hit by drone debris. But yeah, the ongoing support for Ukraine in a war that we were told sanctions would make such a huge difference. I think they probably are starting to make a difference when you read some of the reports about what's happening in Russia and also the very limited fuel supplies with people queuing up, often in queues for hours or days, realizing that the car they're in, they don't have enough fuel to go anywhere, so they just sit there in the queue until the fuel station opens the following day. Yeah, the people will start to see through the absolute propaganda and rubbish that Putin is feeding them. I wonder how long it's going to take for this to be resolved. The resolve of countries like Britain, of Britain to stand there and say, we will keep supporting you, that's very powerful. And hopefully that can be ended sooner rather than later. Right, so we've been talking all about these modified speed bumps, Well, they're going to be modified too because of all the complaints, particularly in the one out at Glen Eden in West Auckland. $6.5 million spent around the town centre, making it safer. And one particular raised island, it's like one giant speed bump to rule them all. It's having $350,000 spent on it to fix it. People getting quite worked up, as you can imagine, with damage to their cars. Where else is that happening around the country? Feel free to talk about that still. Where are the ones now that you probably don't even think about it? On my way home, I go over 2 or 3 of them. I don't really tend to slow down. I've got plenty of clearance, and it's just a little bit of a bump, but Auckland's roads are terrible anyway. You know where the potholes are. You know where the constant erosion in the roads is. It doesn't really seem to get fixed. They slap a bit of glue on it, a bit of tar seal from time to time. And then within weeks, it's ripped up again. So cars must be wondering why you're doing a bit of a swervy-worthy at times, and then you see them driving into it as their headlights go do-doop, do-doop,

Yeah. Our roads are bad, and I don't know that the speed bumps are really doing anything other than annoying people, but they probably do serve a purpose in various parts. Let me know if that's the case for you. David Seymour, Winston Peters hitting back as Christopher Luxon moves on the under-16s social media ban, and good on him too. The National-led government has introduced the legislation to ban under-16s from social media, but it won't reach a vote before the election with its coalition partners opposed. The online safety bill, minimum age and child safety risk assessment, introduced to Parliament yesterday, will require platforms like Instagram, TikTok, Snapchat and Facebook to take reasonable steps to check that users are over 16. And Meta in the courts overseas, that's interesting too, trying to defend themselves as if they haven't been creating stuff that's incredibly addictive. That's going to be very hard to fight. The legislation says penalties would amount to up to 10% of a company's global revenue. Meta, the owner of Facebook and Instagram, had revenue of more than $200 billion US dollars, $200 billion in 1 year alone, 2025. And the proposed system would also exclude a wide range of digital services. So Christopher Luxon has confirmed he had no support from his coalition partners and that the legislation wouldn't even reach the first step on the way to becoming law before Parliament rises for the election. 11 days to go, 10 now. We've got a big legislative agenda. The reality is we're really not going to get to the first reading. But at least his intention is clear. I have no idea. I've heard what those who are opposed to it politically have said, and it doesn't make any sense. It doesn't make any sense to enable children to get stuck into it at such a young age. The ACT leader, David Seymour, says that he'd been under the impression National already had Labor on board for the bill when the legislation went to Cabinet. Labor says they've not received a response in terms of... What are we talking about there? Labor has not committed its support, and in a letter last week set out two matters it wants addressed first, including access to key assessments of the draft bill and answers to 79 questions about the legislation. So as of yesterday, Labor had not received a response. The Greens are also previously sceptical about the ban. David Seymour says he was shocked to learn it would not reach its first reading before the election, saying he had been unaware of this and was surprised Christopher Luxon was announcing it. The harmful content that children are exposed to. 1 in 3 children between the age of 13 and 17 are now spending at least 5 hours a day on social media. What the heck? Must be good. It's absolutely terrible. It's not adding anything to their lives. 5 hours a day? So that's what? Maybe a couple of hours before they go to school. 3 hours in the evening? I guess it's not that impossible. How boring would that be? Boring, boring, boring. I know how addictive a phone is. Mine's sitting here beside me. Every time I leave it out on the desk outside the studio, I get to a point where I probably would need it and I've got to run madly and find it. But do I sit there scrolling through the social media? No, I don't. Thank God. What am I scrolling through? Probably just boring stuff, really. I'm looking through the news a lot of the time. So can you see any reason, any plausible reason not to support this bill? If you're surprised at the reaction from all of the other parties with a proposal for this legislation from National, are you surprised by that? What are the possible benefits of not making any changes? I can't see anything, but feel free to tell me. 0800 80 10 80. Are you a paramedic? Would you like a job? Yeah, paramedics, if you've just retired or you're thinking of doing a few shifty shifts, they need you. I don't know if they're recruiting externally, but...

you'd probably feel the need if you were still capable and with all the modern training, had all your tickets still in place. Former St. John paramedics are now working in other parts of the organisation, but they're now being asked to jump back into the ambulances to meet the exceptional demand. You would have heard this in the news. Hātoa Hone St. John, they've received 16,794 calls for the week ending August 23rd, which is another all-time high. That's on the 111 number, of course. A new daily record of 2,606 calls was set on Friday. And they really need more people. They need people that have moved up the ladder and gone into other roles to come back and do the ambulance work, do the paramedic work. Huge pressure. Driven mainly by seasonal illness, isn't it? I'd like to hear from someone who's actually working for them. They also ask everyone to treat their call handlers, dispatchers, clinicians and ambulance crews with patience and respect. They're working incredibly hard to help patients and communities. I've never understood that when you hear about ambulance staff being abused or pushed around. Terrible. And also people getting a bit abusive on the 111 numbers too. Because I can imagine for some people there is quite the wait. I just can't imagine being in that call centre, can you? With those huge volumes. You've got a very, very special job. Your job is to determine whether an ambulance needs to go or not. On Monday, what's the date today? 25th. So on Monday the 17th, they had 2,300 calls. Tuesday, 2,500 calls. Wednesday, 2,300. And other numbers, but I'm just sort of rounding it to the... Thursday, 2,400. Friday, 2,300. Saturday, 2,300. And the same again, Sunday the 23rd. Huge volumes. And if you know people involved with St. John's, if you know paramedics, I'd like to hear what they're saying when they get home, apart from blimey, put the jug on, or is there something stronger? It must be quite the job at the moment with all of this demand. What's it like for you if you are involved in the business? 0800 80 1080 9292, the text. There's a significant winter storm which is about to stall over the South Island from about tomorrow onwards. The West Coast is in for days of prolonged rain as a significant winter storm stalls over the South Island Wednesday, with heavy rain expected to swell rivers before heavy snow closes on inland passes later this week. The Met Service say heavy rain watches are already in force for the ranges of Westland and the Westland District, covering 36 hours from lunchtime tomorrow to midnight Thursday, and will be upgraded to a warning today. The Met Service say the whole event traces back to a single system of low pressure currently sitting near Adelaide, and that's going to arrive here in the South Island around, tomorrow. So watch out for that. The heaviest falls are expected across the Southern Alps and the West Coast, where the highest accumulations are likely to build in the ranges. So West Coast is pretty well used to downpours. That doesn't mean it's going to be easy to deal with, though. But so just keep your eye on that as well. And snow on the high passes as well. The heavy rain watch is for the ranges of Westland, 36 hours from lunchtime tomorrow till midnight Thursday. And they've got in brackets there that will be upgraded. Yeah, so just when we thought winter wasn't so bad, we're getting quite a bit of it, aren't we, really? So there's a whole bunch of stuff to get stuck into as well. Any thoughts about what's happening in the Ukraine, by the way? I know it's always in the news, and we get a bit blasé, don't we? We get a bit kind of like, oh yeah, well, that's just the war, that one of the wars that keeps on going. Good to see the commitment there from the UK. What surprises me about the visit there by the British Prime Minister, Burnham, is that they're openly talking about the blueprints for munitions, for bombs. And I'm thinking, why would you make that publicly known? Is that a ploy? Is that intentional to get that reaction from Russia? Is it a way of reminding Russia that the world has not forgotten Ukraine?
It sounds quite

0: divisive and quite deliberate, doesn't it? 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
0: 24 past 2. Sheila, do you use social media?
7: So, which media do I use it?
0: Yeah.
7: What is social media? What do you mean? YouTube and Netflix and all that sort of thing, and yeah. Facebook.
0: Facebook and YouTube. You're a YouTuber, aren't you?
7: Yeah, I'm the queen of YouTube, as they say.
0: Good on you.
7: Yes, but what I'm going to say, dear, is the last time I'm so careful because I've got a walker at home and I accidentally went into the kitchen and I saw this bag and I thought it's only a few steps and I went forward and I tripped up. Oh, my God. Because I was sat on the floor, I wriggled and got my back against the fridge and pulled the alarm system when I got round the neck, St. John's, of course. And because an hour and a half, it was so... But people, they can't help it because they're so busy. So busy. And my friend the other day, she had a fall and hit her head. And she rang a friend of hers because she had keys to get in because she talked about ambulance, but they would have had trouble getting in. But anyway, she'd been in hospital the last few days and home. She's home now. But see, I am so careful. We are, all of us, trying to be so careful, but these things happen. And hour and a half is about the time you ate now, but they can't help it.
0: It's a long time, isn't it? Yeah.
7: It was a long time. Well, I just phoned up a couple of friends and had a chinwag on the phone.
0: <Did you?
7: laughs> Luckily, my walker was near.
0: Yes.
7: I'd only step away from it for that bit. And the phone was on. It's got a tray on it.
0: Mm-hmm.
7: And on the tray is all the mobile things with the telly and my phone and all that sort of thing. So luckily that was near me, so I
0: yes.
7: could sort of sit out and get my phone.
0: Mm. Were you in any real pain?
7: No, I wasn't. But she was. My friend was the other day. She's hit her head. She wants, and a friend tried to get a cushion underneath her because she was sitting on the lino, but she couldn't lift her, you see, she couldn't do it. She wasn't that, it's too heavy for some people. Well, for most people.
0: Yeah, makes sense.
7: But because we're taking their paramedics away from people that are probably very sick.
0: Oh, but that's the wrong way to think about it. You know, there's always the attitude of someone else might need it more than I do, but you clearly, and your friend, clearly needed to make the call, and that's for them.

0: to work it out, right? You need the help, so they'll get to you when they can.
1: Yeah. Oh, yeah, I know, but I say I am very, very careful with me. Look, I'm trying to put my glasses on because I want to tell you something else.
0: Okay.
1: Oh, now, have you got Netflix?
0: Yes.
1: Oh, well, look there. You might have seen it already because it's one of the best movies I've seen for ages and ages.
0: Mm.
1: And it's called, you want to write this down.
0: Okay.
1: The six triple eight. That's right.
0: What's it about?
1: It's a part war movie, but it's mainly about this army in America, which the Negroes have to go in their own army. Yeah, they didn't have the white army there. So these Negroes were trained, and they were fantastic, and they had a wonderful woman that trained me, who was a Negro herself, of course. And you see all how they're treated. And then eventually they were sent to Europe, and they ended up in Glasgow in Scotland.
0: Oh,
1: my word, the story. And they were given a job, you never believe. There was some sort of trouble that had held the post up somewhere, and they were given 6 months by this general, didn't like them anyway because they were Negroes, to sort these letters out. He gave them 6 months, and there were 17 million letters to be sorted out, believe it or not.
0: Gee.
1: And they had different ways, some of the girls had different ways where they could get back to find out where the letters should have gone and where they didn't go. It's a fantastic movie.
0: The six triple eight. I've actually just written that down. So what is that the name of the army division?
1: It's the name of the film.
0: Yeah, I know, but what does the six triple eight refer to?
1: Yes.
0: Yeah.
1: Well, it's a true story.
0: Yeah, okay.
1: And you see that they show you the people at the end where they've got older, of course, you know.
0: Oh, look that up.
1: True life. Yeah, you would enjoy it. You really would enjoy it. It's a fantastic film. Yeah.
0: I will. Okay. I'll dial that up on the Netflix at some point, Sheila.
1: Yes. Okay, love. Thank you.
0: Yeah. No, I'm glad you got your glasses there. Got to be so careful. It's not just. It's funny how you do get. Oh, it's not funny. Of course, you become more risk adverse, I think, as you get older, but. When you're any age, you can do stupid things, miscalculating something. Doing something with a chainsaw. I'll just stretch out that little bit. Whoa! Next thing you're out of the ladder and out of the tree. Yeah, just, it's those little, what do they say? What are those ads? Have a which is a bit of a weird campaign, but it makes sense. Have a little bit of a think about it. Good on you, Sheila. Thank you. I often have a real think about it, then I just do it anyway. And I go, oh, gee, I shouldn't have done that. Now, regarding the cafe in the Hutt Valley that does two coffees and a sausage roll for $5, Ray has come back to say the cafe is Fresh Bun. It's opposite the BNZ on Main Street. Ella Langley is a guest on Theo Von on YouTube. Talk about drop dead gorgeous and funny. We love you, Roman. You're a ripper, bro. LOL, Ray and Sparky. How? What? I thought you were talking about someone in a cafe. You went from the cafe to talking about a YouTube something. Okay, all right. Hira man, with the paramedics' emergency calls escalations, is there capability in our hospitals to treat surges in ambulance admissions? Most recent news coverage suggests otherwise. Thanks, Roman. No, there is not. No, I happen to know a friend of mine is married to an A&E doctor, and some of the stories that they're dealing with are just incredible. The stress, the pressure on the everything. In fact, the ambulances are being used just like they did through COVID. When an ambulance pulls up and there's no room, they use the ambulance to treat the patient in until the ambulance gets a call to go out again. So they're just using every inch of space they can. I guess it's not the same for every hospital, but I don't know. It doesn't sound good. Roman, I think there should be more controls around what youth are seeing through social media, especially Instagram, but I don't think a complete ban is the right way to deal with it. Education and support is another

other important aspect. I think I'm not suggesting you don't understand what people can see on the internet. I'm not saying that. But if you're suggesting that you shouldn't ban access to the internet because of what's available and beneficial and entertaining, yeah, I agree. But social media doesn't add any of that. You can get the entertaining, educational, which I'm pretty sure educational is not what they're going on there for. You can get that elsewhere. You do not need to have social media. It promulgates all the bullying too. You're not part of our group. Why can't I be part of that group? They're all talking together. I'm not. That can extend to things like WhatsApp as well. But they are talking about the main players, the TikToks, the Instagram, the YouTube, the Facebook. Such a weird name for a... Anyway, who cares? Hopefully we get some progress with that. Hopefully it's not a case of National saying, well, we tried our best, we couldn't get the support. Because I'd be very concerned about all of those parties that are thinking it's not a good idea. It's probably not the best idea in its entirety, but it's entirely a better idea than doing nothing. That's my take on it. What's yours? 0800 80 10 80. 5 hours a day, Roman. Hell, when we were kids, there was a time when the TV was not allowed on. And you never put it on between the times that you were allowed to or weren't allowed to. We were outside, sun, rain or snow, read a book, played a board game, coloured in or helped mum bake. I know. Amazing how society changes and everything a society does changes depending on what? Access to technology a lot of the time. Roman, they spend a lot of time talking to friends through social media, especially Snapchat. Social media is the new home phone. I used to spend hours on the phone to friends. Yeah. Yes, and I was in a big family and there were people always saying, hurry up. He's been on the phone for ages. And we had two phones, one in the living room. And if you were very, very good, you were allowed to use the phone in my mother's bedroom. And then someone would pick up the phone at the other end and would be telling you to hurry up, or worse. Roman, the 6888 movie is one of the best movies I've ever seen. So, lovely Sheila is right, regards his Tracy in Invercargill. There you go, Sheila. Someone else to back up your recommendation of the 6888. It sounds vaguely familiar, but it's not what I'm thinking of. When Sheila was describing it, there's another movie that's like that with African Americans who start an underground movement to get slaves out of the states that still had slavery. What's the name of that film? That's actually really good as well. Roman, 3 million people have been killed in Ukraine since the war started. I don't think it's 3 million. The total death toll of the war in Ukraine since the full-scale Russian invasion back in February 24th, 2022 exceeds hundreds of thousands of military personnel and over 16,000 civilians. When combined, casualties across both sides estimated by international bodies to surpass 2 million. 2 million people. For what? So that, what? Yeah. Just terrible. All because of one man, one odd little man running Russia. Isn't that just bizarre? What else you got here? Roman, Putin will be knocking back the vodka? Probably. Hi, Roman. Sorry to be a rabid textaholic. But could you please take your show on the road? I'd love that. Featuring the Defender. It would be a steal at $10 a ticket. LOL. Racing Ray from Riccarton. Oh, I love that handle. That's a great handle. Racing Ray from Riccarton. That's a great idea. I'd love that. You'd set up a little studio in the local pub and you'd have all that ambiance in the background of, you know, the quiet sound of a
pub fire crackling away and

0: 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Could be quite good fun, couldn't it? Like the Wild West. Why not? 2323.
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0: 21-2-3. Real extreme weather in the US as well as in Europe as well. 90,000 people have been urged to flee fast-moving fires in Nevada. And, of course, all that crazy weather in the UK and Europe causing all sorts of issues. The Prime Minister of the UK is currently in Ukraine, confirming that the support will go on. And also handing over blueprints so Kiev can build its own long-range missiles. Did you think that was odd to learn that? There must be lots of stuff that you and I are not told about what's going on. Most of it, in terms of military strategy, we'd have no idea. So that's obviously quite a deliberate thing to put into the press, isn't it? Let the people know that we're giving them the blueprints for long-range missiles. And then you get the little despotic leader of Russia leaping up and down. As he should be. Yeah, he should be concerned. He should be concerned enough to say, you know what, I've been an idiot. I've found God. Let's sit down and talk. It could happen. You know, it could happen. 22-3. Roundabouts and speed bumps, speed humps, the things that are supposed to change our driving behaviour and slow everything down, also causing damage to some cars, as is the case in that West Auckland town I told you about, which is Glen Eden. What's it like where you are? Roman in Queenstown, roundabouts are massive with terrible plantings you can't see. Ratepayers should be furious. Don't you think the plantings on a roundabout are intentional? They don't want you to see so you drive faster. Isn't the whole thing about the plantings so that you do slow down? I don't know. Why do you find them frustrating? Roman Peter was claiming 3 million deaths in his propaganda rant and defence of Russia, says Jack. Oh, okay. Oh, because he's always got his head buried in the Russian media and wonders why it's not accurate. Roman, parents need to be the adults in the room and rip their own phones and tablets away from their eyes and ears and turn the Wi-Fi off for a change or change the password, says Chrissy. Yeah. I do remember, I can't remember if I followed through with it or not, but I remember one day, possibly school holidays, I remember I took the modem or threatened to take the modem with me as I left the house. Just nothing gets done. You know, I need you to clean your rooms or I need you to whatever it was, stack the dishes or do, and you know, nothing was being done. So I thought, oh, I'll just take the modem. Then you'll stop doing what you're doing. Roman, come to Gore. We will put you up in a hut, loan you a swan dry and show you the attractions. What makes you think I need to borrow a swan dry? Actually, I would. I don't have a swan dry. I don't actually have one anymore. It wouldn't be a piece of clothing

I'd buy ever again. Once a swan dry gets wet, just the most heavy, oh, terrible. Give me a good old oil skin any day. Roman, I work in a boarding hostel. The technology addiction our kids are dealing with is an indictment on our society. How can any responsible adult think it's okay for these social media giants to be controlling how our kids think? Good on the National Party. Shame on every other politician for not supporting this, says Jenny. Yeah, that's exactly what I think too. You know, are you just trying to be, for want of a better word, divisive about the devices? Are you just trying to be, oh, look at me, I'm a politician, I'm trying to make myself appeal to younger people because it can't all be bad? Well, you go into a room full of teenagers when they're allowed to use social media, they will not be talking. They'll all have their heads down. Adults are no different. They'll all have their heads down, whipping through everything they think is so important. It's not educational. What they're looking at has nothing to do with education. It's all to do with trends. Trendy this, trendy that, trendy music, trendy dances, the whole TikTok thing. Hi there, man. Regarding Hayden Panettiere's 36-year-old, the 36-year-old actress and singer on Nashville, the sudden death on the 16th of August, only a few days ago. Sad to hear about her sudden death. Incredible voice, beautiful person, gone way too soon. Rest in peace. Hayden Panettiere, cheers, says Anna. Yeah. And it was, let me have a look. It was Allison who thought I'd played one of her songs. It was not me. I actually don't even know her song. I think if someone played one, I would know what it was, but I don't really. Very sad news indeed. Roman, Hayden's life was terribly sad. It was practically like the role she played in Nashville. Hi, Roman. The red paint near the pedestrian crossings are supposed to highlight the crossing to drivers. They used to paint the red under the white bars. But some colorblind people can't make out the white bars with the red underneath. So now red is in advance of the crossing. Red paint can also be used on the road as a speed threshold where you need to slow down as you enter a rural town. Oh, yeah, that makes sense. Thank you. 3:15, 0800 80 1080 9292 is the text.

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0: 13:23, lots of explanations coming in about the red lines to reduce speed, to warn you of a speed reduction. I'll try and get through. There's lots and lots there. I'll get to those when I can. Morning, Alan.
7: Yes, morning. Oh, just a couple of your topics there. Over these speed bumps, the cheapest way to modify them again would be just build up the bitumen in front and make them a far more gentle ramp up over, like a hump, and a long stretched out hump. It'd be cheaper than ripping them up, spending $600,000 or whatever to rip them up.
0: Crazy.
7: Just puts, yeah. But it's town planners are the ones you need to be attacking on that subject. They're the ones that, oh, well, this will slow down traffic and make it more pedestrian-friendly and alike. So
0: terrible, isn't it? It's terrible that one particular speed island, which cost about $1 million, they're now spending $350,000, but no one's culpable. It's like, oh, you know, we'll just fix it up. It's just ratepayers' money. It's terrible.
7: Well, it's very similar. Go back probably even a little bit more, when they built the expressway around Taupo. They built a traffic island roundabout where it meets State Highway 5, meets number 1, and it was that small, and we didn't have the large trucks at that point, all on four axles. And I went around and I said, you can't get a truck and trailer around this. We've got five axles coming and nine axles. Time, and we won't get around it. It's too tight.
0: Did they listen?
7: And the contractor listened. He said they had trouble getting their own bitumen truck around there. It nearly tipped over. It was too small. And but the thing is, it was a totally green field. There was nothing there. It was just open paddock. And what they and I said, all you have to do is go out another couple of metres and make it wider. But no, they went and ripped up the whole affair and rebuilt it again, whereas all they had to do was increase the circle and then the outer diameter.
0: What? And they had plenty
7: but
0: of space.
7: They did change it.
0: Yeah, okay. Wow.
7: So.
0: Amazing.
7: But you still get the odd person driving over it, even in cars.
0: Yeah. I do see that on the very low roundabouts around town, but I did check that and I was told, no, you're not supposed to be driving over them. Okay, only buses can. Okay, fine.
7: Yeah, well, down over Hawke's Bay, the same thing over there. They make roundabouts everywhere. There's no way a truck and trailer can get round them. They're just too tight, too small. You got to drive over them. And I've been right out, had the cab all but up on the left-hand side

0: to the footpath, but my trailer's cut halfway across the island, straight up over the flower bed. To hell with all that. We'd just squash it all down. But they demand it. They have the supermarket right smack in the middle of town, and they demand groceries at a very cheap price.
1: Yeah.
0: So, and it's the same with buses trying to get around. Buses straight up and over, and that's your public transport in town.
2: Mm-hmm.
0: So it is lack of thinking. Coming back to your friend Russia, here we are stretching on 5 years. You've had Norway and Denmark. They have been consistent in supplying Ukraine with aid and the like, and they've been supplying drones and missiles. And England has been supplying long-range drones for at least 6 months over there. So just escalating it to rockets, missiles, making them long-range, that's just another step up the ladder for them, which is an improvement. Whereas Russia, they actually attacked a couple of days ago a Ukrainian passenger train. Had 600 passengers on, they hit the train, and 10 minutes after the first drone hit the train, a second drone came and hit the train, and the passengers all managed to get off. So Putin's been stretching out, taking the bubble to its extreme, but he doesn't like pushback on him.
1: No.
0: So,
1: no, he's made that quite clear with the British Prime Minister and the blueprints for the long-range missiles. But also they're talking about Ukraine's aircraft. Their Air Force don't have the ordnance to put on the aircraft, so they're desperately short of everything. But, you know, I go back to that point. I know it sounds a little bit airy theory, but in a world that can't afford any of this, you would have thought that the superpowers of the world would have forced them to the table to talk about this, but it just seems impossible.
0: But he won't come to the table, and until you give him an outright threat. But the problem is, Russia has the furthest reaching missile in the world, even over China and America. It has such a long range ballistic missile that can strike basically anywhere in the world, and that is one threat he holds over everybody else. And it's a multiple head missile. So it's a threat. He's such a wild card. He's more wild than what Trump is.
1: Yeah, look, I have no idea. I can only agree with you and think, well, he must be. But I go back to the point I made a long time ago. We probably had the same chat, Alan, about you're talking about one person surrounded by people that are terrified not to say no. And I just wonder about what's been done in the background to interfere with that. To unbalance that the hierarchy, to cause issues within that, like to promise people huge money if they were to defect or to, you know, arrest the funny little man. I don't know, just do something to get him out of the way. But that fear factor and the way that he's surrounded by people that he trusts is quite, for now, quite the wall, quite the barrier. Cheers, Alan. Got to keep moving. Chris, you'll be next. 623.
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3: 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Hi, Chris.
4: G'day, mate. Three topics, if I can run through them pretty quickly with you. When it comes to Russia, they had two decent leaders, if I can say that, Gorbachev, then I've just forgotten his name now.
3: Brezhnev?
4: He was the one after the one that ended up giving the job to Putin. They were both relatively friendly to the West about trade and getting along and stopping this Cold War stuff. And then Putin come in, ex-KGB, and just turned it back to like an absolute feral, militarized, the world's against us, negative country. Boris Yeltsin, thank you very much.
3: Mm-hmm.
4: And that was the worst thing Russia could have ever done, was go back to a guy like that. But they chose it somehow. That's questionable, but it occurred. But I was thinking about the kids. I am actually in favour of that ban on social media until they're 16, because when I was a kid, you were a kid, probably everybody else listening, we didn't have phones.
3: Mm.
4: So it was rugby, soccer, music, dancing, gymnastics, acting. You know, you did those things, and if you liked it, you stayed in it, and then you met like-minded people, and that was your social group.
3: Mm-hmm.
4: Now it's you go to school, you go home, and you might know some weirdo over in America. Or you know what I'm saying?
3: Yeah.
4: But I'll leave that one there, because I know we've got to run. About the Ukraine, what I've noticed is that the Brits are verbally the biggest supporters. They've sent prime minister after prime minister, and it doesn't matter which party they are from. Britain has the same foreign policy that doesn't get affected by political

0: stood up to a tyrannical government trying to hurt someone else.
1: Mm.
0: Ever since World War II. And they're still there. They're saying, hey, Russia, we're going to make a problem for you. We don't care. And that's it.
1: Mm.
0: It's stop trying to hurt people. Get out.
1: Yeah.
0: It's not your country. So go Britain for standing up and actually going there. Your Prime Minister, I can't remember his name because he's new.
1: Yeah, it's Andy Burnham. Yeah. We're not going to get a chance to get to point three because the news is just about here, but lovely to hear from you this morning, Chris.
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11: In this update, the Prime Minister says harm's being done to a generation of Kiwi kids on social media, so it's time to boot them off. Legislation's been introduced to ban social media for under-16s and require platforms to verify age via face scanning or physical or digital IDs. The bill's unlikely to get its first reading before the election, meaning any changes are many months away. But Coalition Partners ACT and New Zealand First both agree to disagree with it, which Chris Luxon says is their right.
12: That mechanism is there for exactly that reason. But for us, this is about protecting our kids and making sure that we're doing everything we can to make sure that they're safe online.
11: Labour's leader says he didn't have a heads up the bill would be announced this week, and he expects passing it will take a while yet. Chris Hipkins says his party will keep working in good faith with National, but there's work to do to reach consensus.
13: We were working on the basis that we thought they were asking us to support it before the election. I now understand from the press conference, not from any communication with them on it, that they don't intend to progress it.
11: The Free Speech Union is opposing continued name suppression for a police officer who's pleaded guilty to possessing an objectionable publication. Open Justice reports the man appeared in Manukau District Court yesterday, facing one amended representative charge, and he wants permanent name suppression. The lobby group says suppression should protect victims, not spare a police officer embarrassment. It's the second guilty plea relating to charges stemming from an internal review in the wake of the Jevon McSkimming scandal. Fears tourism will miss out on millions of dollars. National has ruled out new taxes if back in government, including a bed tax. It's prompted dismay from the Queenstown and Auckland mayors, with consideration of accommodation levies part of a government agreement signed with Auckland Council. Destination Queenstown head Matt Woods says modelling shows it could have raised the area about $30 million, and they're not giving up.
14: There's suggestions that there could be other funding mechanisms, but we haven't been shown what they are. And so without actually an accommodation levy, we need to keep pushing for that.
11: A man's been charged after two assaults in Hastings. Flaxmere left one person critically injured. Police were called yesterday with a person taken to hospital after an assault on Kirkwood Road. A 38-year-old man's due in court today, charged with wounding with intent to cause grievous bodily harm and intent to injure. Associate National Security Minister Mark Mitchell is attending Five Eyes meetings in Sydney. He'll be joining ministers from Australia, Canada, the UK and the US. Mitchell says our countries face many similar threats and they will share perspectives and strengthen cooperation. Retail's been taking a hit since the Iran war began, with people staying home to save money and fuel. StatsNZ data shows the June quarter's inflation

0: And seasonally adjusted sales volumes fell 0.5% on the 3 months to March. With more, here's business reporter Michael Sergel.
1: After accounting for surging fuel prices, petrol station sales actually plunged 13%. Sales also dropped in sectors relying on people driving around and using discretionary money, like accommodation, hospo, car dealers and vehicle parts stores. The only significant growth was in computer and appliance store sales.
0: In sport, Ryan Fox is thanking the golfing gods for supporting him despite a dip in form. The Open winner has been near the bottom of the leaderboard in the last two FedEx Cup playoff events. So Fox is relieved to have hung on to claim the 30th and last spot for the PGA Tour's season finale, the Tour Championship in Atlanta, starting later this week.
2: Obviously, I would like to have made it a bit easier. The last couple of weeks being in really good position, then just one decent week would have done it. And tee to green, I played pretty good for 3 days this week and couldn't get the ball in the hole, and then played awful today and maybe hold a couple more putts through the middle of the round, so golf doesn't really make a whole lot of sense.
0: The AFL has announced the five Sydney Swans players under police investigation for an alleged sexual assault won't be invited to the sport's end-of-year awards ceremony. And AFL boss Andrew Dillon says his code does not have a problem with the treatment of women.
3: I think the actions of a few don't take away from the thousands of people involved in football at all different levels who do great things all the time. But what we do know is that we can do things better, and we'll continue to do that, and we'll continue to learn and be better.
0: Richie Moonga has declared he won't be overexcited by his return to the All Blacks jersey. The 56 test first five will start against the Lions on Wednesday morning at Ellis Park, his first game back since the 2023 World Cup final. Moonga says he's excited but needs to channel that energy.
4: This game was always coming for me. There was always going to be a return, and I wasn't sure when it was, but mentally I prepared for a return in the black jersey and I'm ready. It's important you play the game, not the occasion.
0: Warriors NRLW blockbusting forward Ivana Loiti'iti is one of seven women charged with misdemeanours after round eight, but an early guilty plea for dangerous contact will see a one-match ban reduced to a warning. And Kiwi golfer Stephen Elkers won the latest event on the PGA Champions Tour in Calgary, Canada, clinching the title in a playoff hole for his second victory of the season. That's news and sport. I'm Stuart Willey.
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13: News Talk ZB Weather Watch 24/7 for Tuesday, the 25th of August. A very good morning to you. The forecast for Northland to Waikato, also Coromandel Peninsula, Bay of Plenty and Taupo. Areas of morning cloud. Cloud increasing through the afternoon and evening with a chance of a shower from Auckland to Waikato. Waitomo to Kapiti, including Taumarunui and Taihape. Partly cloudy with isolated showers, mainly about the ranges. Gisborne to Wairarapa and Wellington, fine. Nelson, Marlborough and Canterbury, fine with some high cloud. Buller and Grey, mostly cloudy with showers. Westland and Fiordland, rain about Fiordland and the ranges of Westland, possibly heavy. Showers about the Westland coast. Otago and Southland, fine at first. Apart from some showers about the south coast of and Stewart Island, rain spreading north this morning, but easing to isolated showers in the south. The Chatham Islands, your Tuesday, mainly fine. The warmest place is Christchurch on the Port Hills, 15.9.

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2: Ready or not?
0: Morning to you. This is News Talk ZB. I'm Roman Travers. I'm here till 5. 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

9 past 3 here through till 5. We've been speaking about the war in Ukraine and the invasion that Russia has caused, all the issues going on there. That calamity just seems to be going on and on. Andy Burnham, the UK Prime Minister, there at the moment in Ukraine, reassuring further assistance and blueprints for armaments. And at the moment, another war of kinds, the trade war between Canada and the US, trade relationships there in an absolute mess once again, with more tariffs coming, more threats of tariffs, and Canada's Prime Minister saying, well, we'll match the tariffs dollar for dollar. So that trade war is just a big issue, isn't it? So there's a couple of international things to focus on. I know I've spoken about the last few times I've been on air, just the incredible heat waves, not just in Europe, but the US as well. Real concerns there. But the exceptional summer heat waves in Europe, they're really hurting economies. It's beyond the lack of water. It's beyond the fire. It's beyond the interest and the shock of finding ordnance that haven't exploded from World War I and II. It's the huge drop in the rivers. Extreme weather there drying up the rivers from the Rhine to the Danube to the Po. Critical rivers are falling to record low levels. Cologne's Rhine, the gauge there sank earlier this month to its lowest reading since 1816. The Kolbe, is that how you say it? Kolbe? Or Korb? One of the river's shallower stretches, the water level gauge fell to 6 centimetres 2 weeks ago. The previous record low was 25 centimetres back in 2018. Now, these rivers are small, but they're critical arteries for inland navigation and the transportation of all sorts of goods. They also provide drinking water, they cool power plants, they generate hydroelectric energy and attract tourism. Some of those things they're just unable to do at the moment. Experts say this summer's heat waves are exceptional and that the Rhine is at breaking point and Europe's economies will pay the price. So on these rivers that aren't particularly huge, but they're used to transport right through Europe, well, where they flow through Europe, liquid bulk like oil, gasoline, chemical products, as well as dry bulk like iron ore, coal and grain. And it's rare that operations across these waterways would be hampered. But this is quite the exception, isn't it? And there's no real backup. So what happens is that all of these goods have to go by rail or by road. So instead of just having one barge, for example, you'll have 200 trucks. So, of course, the ramifications of that are busier roads, more damage to the roads, all of that stuff. So it's absolutely huge what's happening there, isn't it? Incredible. Will the weather conditions continue? That's the big question that the people are asking. The global energy crisis fueled by the war in Iran and effective closure of the Strait of Hormuz has put pressure on oil supplies and the hip pocket of billions around the world, of course. And this European heat wave will just have further impact. How much is due to the Iran crisis and how much to this long period of drought in Europe? It's difficult to say, the experts are saying, but prices are definitely reflecting higher costs of everything. So you don't have to have a warfare to drive the prices up. It can simply be a heat wave. And the Canada-US situation is just getting frostier and frostier, more and more tariffs. Donald Trump once again confirming his inability to understand simple economics. He doesn't know how tariffs work. And off he goes again on a tirade against Canada. Feel free to get stuck into that if you'd like to talk.

0: about that. We've been talking about the block on under-16s on social media. Anyone who opposes that from a political point of view, I'd be questioning their intelligence. I'd be questioning the reasons for that. Why would they be opposed to that? There has been some reasoning given. None of it resonates with me. I just think you've only got to see the damage that's been done to know that Christopher Luxon is on the right path with this one. But sadly, it may not go anywhere. Time will tell. Certainly not the side of the election anyway. We've been talking about speed bumps and humps and the damage done to cars. Someone else said buses as well. They drag their back end. You know, they've got that great big back end that sticks out beyond the back axle. That often drags across those speed bumps. Who designed these things? Did they not consider every single vehicle that was on our roads at some point would go across these things, sometimes multiple times in a day? And now we're spending big money on changing some of them. Glen Eden in West Auckland, $350,000 to change $1 million traffic island. Just, you know, and it's who pays for it? Well, we do. Who cares? We do. Who's responsible for signing all this off? I don't know, but they really need to find a different job, you'd imagine. What's happening where you live in terms of islands and speed bumps and things like that? And I did mention, the other thing I've been talking about too is the significant winter storm that is set to stall over the South Island from tomorrow, lunchtime. Heavy, heavy rain for parts of the south, particularly in the west, and also heavy falls for the Southern Alps, the west coast. Rain warnings in place, and that comes in conjunction with some high snow levels as well. Watch those winter affected passes in the high country. So the heavy rain watches for the Westland District 36 hours from lunchtime tomorrow to till midnight Thursday. And that is expected to be upgraded as well. So there we are. There's some stuff to get stuck into. Oh, the paramedics too was the other thing too, wasn't it? So not only St. John getting absolutely hammered by calls with the huge amounts of winter illnesses, they're also being hammered because they don't have the staff to cope, and they're asking staff that have moved up and through the organisation to come back to, I was going to say down, it's not necessarily down, but to come back to their old job if they were trained as paramedics. They need you back there. And I wouldn't be surprised if you're a recently retired, relatively recently retired paramedic. They'd probably love to hear from you as well. If you've still got all your tickets and your licences, they really need the help at the moment. Absolute bedlam for them and in the hospitals too. I had a couple of calls talking about that, so if you'd like to reflect upon your experiences when you call 111. By the way, don't go thinking that you shouldn't be calling 111. Just because you're hearing about the records and the staffing issues, they still want to hear from you. If you need medical help, let them work out how best to help you. Don't go thinking, shouldn't I be just a problem? 16 past 3, here till 5, 0800 80 10 80. Morning, Chris, how are you?
1: No, I'm all right. My man, how are you?
0: Yeah, good. So have you had all your surgery?
1: They were going to have another crack on Saturday morning. They'd been feeding antibiotics intravenously for about, I had my first, sort of, they had their first crack at the op on Wednesday, as you know. And when I woke up, he said, no, he said, too many infections and too many of your parts of your body, your liver and kidneys and that. So he said, we're going to feed it in intravenously for about 2 or 3 days and have another crack on Saturday. So I woke up with on Saturday morning with the flu. So that shot that to pieces. The surgeon just said, no, he said, there's a couple lot of antibiotics, go home. He said, we're just going to have to see what you like in a month or two's time. So I was just about in tears right now, and I really was.
0: So
1: I just wanted it done, eh?
0: I bet. Oh, yeah, after all this time. So after the surgery last Wednesday, you got the flu while in hospital?
1: Yes.
0: Oh, no.
1: Yeah. He would have thought it was Well, so I often say you would have thought it was the safest place not to get the flu, but obviously not.
0: So you've got what? How long have you got on a course of oral antibiotics at home?
1: I'll just grab the packet here. Ceftolexin, Sandoz, 28 capsules, one twice a day. So what's that, 10 days worth, isn't it?
0: Okay.
1: Yeah. So I'll just get into them, take them. But you don't get any answers, right, man? You know, you're just asking. You ask so many questions, but you just get, I don't know, I don't know, I don't know. And you sort of think to yourself, well, let's, maybe you don't know, but surely might you be able to say something else, because it's not very comforting to me when I'm hearing I don't know all the time.
0: No, especially when you've heard all that before you got to the point of being told you were going to get your surgery. There was a lot of just a lack of information for you. You've had your surgery. They've discovered that you need more, and now you need to get better again for that to happen. So, yeah, I do.
1: Sorry, Ronan.
0: No, go on, go on.
1: When they got in there, they took off a lot of cysts off the liver and kidneys and a few other little bits of nasties, and they were about to start on the prostate, and they just said, no, just pus coming out of everywhere. So,
0: oh, Lord.
1: And they said, we go any further with that, and that travels up to your heart. Well, we won't be saying anything to you anymore. It'll be goodbye. So they woke me up, and I think the only good thing about when they woke me up and the surgeon and the theatre nurse were sitting on the table, the theatre nurse was absolutely gorgeous. God, she was.
0: Did you think you'd gone to heaven, Chris? You thought, oh, this is great.
1: That's all I had, though. I didn't go on to heaven.
0: That's a nice way to come out of anesthesia. Did you have that feeling of being only gone for 10 minutes and it had been hours?
1: Yeah, I did, Roman, yeah. You sort of wake up, because I don't know about anyone else, but you don't dream. You just sort of see the oxygen mask over your face, and then next minute you're sitting up in bed and looking at the two of them.
0: Yes.
1: It just seems really, really weird, but... oh, gosh, it knocked me. I couldn't get out of bed on the rest of the West that Wednesday afternoon. I couldn't get out of bed. I just couldn't do anything. I was just absolutely flattened right now. I really was.
0: Yeah.
1: And I'm still not feeling much better than what's that 3 or 4 days ago. So.
0: Well, it's a big process.
1: It's nice to be home. It's nice to be home, having a cup of tea, chatting with you. It's nice to be doing that.
0: Yeah, good stuff. So you said... I think your course of antibiotics, by the sounds of it, is 2 weeks' worth, and then you just need to make sure you're not picking up anything else, right? Get as well as you can. And then what, Chris? They assess you and decide to, look, hopefully the surgery will follow quite quickly.
1: I hope so. But I'm just going to have a little bit of conversation with them saying, for goodness sake, you know, get this checked out positively. Let's sort this out so that I'm in one day next time and out the other. Let's make sure that these infections are gone, because what a waste of time for everyone. Yeah. If you're going to go in there and find out that there's still all these infections in there. So that's what I really...
0: Yeah.
1: That's keeping me out of breath.
0: No, it's fine. Really take your time.
1: I really want to find out that they're going to do this properly next time, because I don't want to go in and out. I mean, once has been enough.
0: And I can completely understand what you mean, given how long this process has taken. You would have been thinking last Wednesday, this is it. This is the end of the story. I won't be coming back here again. And to be waking up to know that it's not over would just be a bit gutting, wouldn't it? But then again, nice to know they didn't risk it and push through and make things potentially worse.
1: Definitely. And excuse me, a couple of rather pleasant things to finish off with. I met a gentleman in the bed next door to me. He's an aeroplane engineer out at Mount Maunganui there, and he's a hunter. And he goes into the Ururas once every 3 weeks, And he said, "Do you like venison, Chris?" And I said, "Do I what?"

0: And so he said, I give away bags and bags and bags of it. So and next time he goes there, he's not very well at the moment, but it's going to take a few weeks before he comes right. But I said, well, I've got a, if I can be so bold as to say, call you a friend, I said, I've got a friend on the radio that I could deliver some to his workstation once you get some. And I said, I'm sure he'd appreciate it too. So he gets dozens of it. He just loves it.
1: Wow.
0: You know, he'll come home. I don't know how he does it because I've got no idea on what Roman you have, but he comes home with four or five bags full of the stuff every time.
1: He's clearly good at what he does, and he's clearly taking time to bone out the whole animal, not just taking the back legs if he's bringing that much meat home each time. That sounds delicious. Or just tell him to send a whole truck worth up. Nothing too big, like a Kenworth would be good. Yeah. Now, you enjoy that.
0: Yeah, I'd love it. I haven't got much room in my freezer, but I'll make some room. And there was one other thing I was going to tell you, but I've forgotten. But
1: oh, take your time. There's no rush. Yeah, do you know how to cook venison, Chris? You know how you can absolutely butcher it, excuse the pun, but if you... Yeah, just don't try to overcook it. It's a meat that dries out quite quickly.
0: Yeah, I believe that you just sizzle one side quickly and the other, and then you turn the heat down. Is that right?
1: Oh, if it was a steak and it was on the barbecue, I'd have the plate really hot, and I'd just, yeah, you just sear it and don't turn it until you're convinced that that side is done. Have a sort of a peek underneath it. If it looks well seared, flick it over, do the other side, sear it. But see, I like it quite rare, so I'm not bothered by that. But if you overcook it, you may as well eat your boot.
0: Okay.
1: Yeah.
0: Okay.
1: So, yeah. And do be wary with your dog, only because it's not bad for dogs, but you do not want to be close to a dog that's not used to having venison.
0: I remember you saying that. 2 weeks ago,
1: yes,
0: when I was talking about her chicken claims, and you said about the dogs and the huts at night time.
1: Yeah, not pleasant, not nice at all. Well,
0: and I did remember what I was going to tell you. When I went to pick her up early Saturday evening, the people that were looking after, they got a couple of dogs themselves, and you actually have to go up the set of stairs to get to their main living room, and there's quite a few stairs. I think there were 14 or 15. Of course, Cos having that trouble with her legs getting up and down the stairs, the other two dogs run down when I knocked at the door, but she kind of stayed up there. So my friend Julia, she lets me in, and I gave her a hug and I started talking to her. And do you know, Roman, when my baby heard me, she cried. She just yelled out and she cried and cried and cried, and she came down the steps as fast as she could. Oh. And I went down on my knees, and I knelt on my knees, and she came up and she wrapped her front legs and head around me, and she wouldn't let me go.
1: Oh, she really gave you a hug.
0: Oh, she really gave me a hug.
1: Jesus.
0: And I ended up in tears myself. It was just such a lovely thing, you know.
1: Yeah.
0: I'm not boring everybody else. But.
1: No, because that's just a lovely story. The connection between you and Gothic is amazing. That's great. Lovely story. Yeah.
0: Yeah. Well, thanks for chatting with us, Roman, and I'll keep you in touch.
1: Yeah, do that, Chris. You've got 2 weeks of antibiotics. You said 28 days worth, 2 a day. So, yeah. Just don't go to too many nightclubs. Don't go do, like, the pole dancing's out. And your nightclubbing days could be over. Just, you don't want to be around people at the moment catching anything else. Your immune system will be a bit shot. So just, yeah, hide, get well, get the surgery done the next round, and then hopefully you'll be back to the pole dancing. 27 past 3, back in a flash, 0800 80 1080. 9292 is the text.
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6: 29 past 3. I think this email is from South Africa. Zane, am I right? I think so. Good day, Roman. The second test between the All Blacks and Springboks this weekend. It's close to me. Oh, you must be. If the team is down at half time, let me go give the lads a talking to and we will absolutely demolish them second half. Which team are you talking to? I don't know which team you're talking. I'm picking you're talking about the Springboks, if you're texting, emailing, I should say, from there. I'm happy with last weekend's game, but I need dominance from minute one. You sound like a very good coach there, Zane. Regards and keep up the great show all around on News Talk ZB. Good on you, Zane. Nice to hear from you from South Africa. Yes, venison, the king of meats, but feed the dogs and leave them outside for about 3 or 4 days. 3:30. Morning to you, Michelle. Welcome.
7: Hi, how are you today?
6: Very good, thank you.
7: The reason for this call, just to let it be known that the people of Kaita are mentally ill, so don't come up here. It's quite a bad experience for anybody.
6: So the people of Kaita
7: are mentally ill, the whole town.
6: Really?
7: Mentally ill to the max.
6: Zombies?
7: I would say so, yeah.
6: Yeah, I've seen the movies. Yeah. Why? What's happened?
7: There's just always something going on up here. It's just a bad place.
6: Is it more to do with what? Meth, the drugs, the whole crime scene? Or what are you seeing?
7: It's been like this since 2019 when the gangs moved in.
6: Oh, the zombies, yep.
7: No decline. I don't know where it's going to end up, probably down the rest of the country, but it's not a good place to live.
6: No.
7: But the reason I'm still here, we've just about paid off the mortgage, and it's a cheap roof over your head where you need the pension age.
6: Mm-hmm. Very sad, isn't it, what's happening in the far north with the scourge of drugs and the gangs and the way that the police are trying to work with local iwi to try and stop the problem, but it's just it is like a disease. It's like a zombie apocalypse by the sounds of it.
7: It is. It's really, we're amongst it all, and they want to bring you down to their level and, you know, all that goes on.
6: Mm. Where would you leave? Where would you go to?
7: Well, I'm originally from Auckland, so I'd like to move back to Auckland.
6: What about Christchurch?
7: Oh, no, earthquakes and floods. I'm quite psychic, you know.
6: Are you? Quite psychic?
7: I'm a psychic, yeah.
6: Well, you didn't see the zombies coming, did you?
7: Well, it was okay in the beginning, but like I said, since 2019.
6: Oh, okay. Yeah. Well, just remember that Auckland may not have earthquakes, it does, but it's also got shed loads of volcanoes, 53 of them.
7: Of course, yeah.
6: Yeah, yeah. What about?
7: I'll immigrate and just save everyone the trouble.
6: No, I'm just thinking about, why not go further north?
7: What?
6: Go further north from where you are rather than coming south.
7: I'm in Kaita.
6: Yeah, I know. But there's other places you could go. Not many, but, you know. Oh, I'm just thinking for you. You don't have to. Well, okay. What about Carterton? Oh, look, work it out. I don't know. Where would you go? Where would you go that wasn't expensive? Well, nowhere is the answer. 0800 80 1080. Very sad. Very sad to see what's happening, the destruction of communities in the far north. And just...

0: a hopeless situation. Police, local Māori, leaders trying to work it all out, trying to, yeah, addiction is addiction. 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Nothing good about it. 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
0: 2524. Hi there, Terry.
6: Hey, Roman. How are you, man?
0: Good, Terry.
6: That's good. I just wanted to bring up the current problem with this flu. It seems to me that in past years, at least the last 10 or 12 years, we have been warned by the Department of Health if it was expected to be a very bad flu year.
0: Mm.
6: I don't recall that having happened this year. The one thing that does come to mind is that there were advertisements placed on TV and radio by two private pharmaceutical companies advertising their own jabs, vaccines.
0: Mm-hmm.
6: And I'm just finding it difficult to understand how it is that our medical people weren't able to warn us about this particular strain. Because as far as I've been able to find out, it was well known overseas.
0: So
6: why didn't we get a heads up?
0: Well, I can recall. Do you not recall stories about this year's flu strain is supposed to be particularly virulent? Make sure you're vaccinated. I heard the stories based on the flu strain coming at us from the Northern Hemisphere.
6: I did hear that.
0: Yeah.
6: But there were no specific warnings as to the virulence of this particular strain.
0: Oh, that's what I'm saying, though.
6: About to hit us here.
0: No, that's what I'm saying. I'm saying that they knew it was going to be particularly bad. Maybe it's because I'm sitting here sort of, you know, drowning in news, but I did hear that. Who do you think should have said that? The Ministry of Health?
6: I would have thought it would be the Ministry of Health or the Minister of Health.
0: Yep.
6: Is that Simeon these days? He's had so many different...
0: Yes, he has. But he is, yes. I think there's... I know this sounds quite nasty, but I also think about personal responsibility. If you think that this year's flu won't be as bad, or I think I'll just risk it, I'll be okay. Every year you get older, your immune system diminishes, so your ability to fight off whatever's coming is less. A flu vaccination at best is about a 50-50 chance of being protected, right? So it's 50% you didn't have before. Well, it's 100% you didn't have before, but it's still a risk, isn't it? So I think, you know, just take,
6: I mean, it always is.
0: Yeah, so talking to your doctor.
6: I haven't had a sorry.
0: There you go.
6: I haven't had a flu or a cold for about 12 years.
0: Yeah.
6: So this year for me is a real kick in the
0: toolbox. You've done very well, because last year I was so angry at myself. I had the flu twice, and I knew it was the flu because one day I woke up and realised I'd been asleep for 2 days, and I knew it wasn't just a cold. Scary when you're on your own. I hate that kind of illness. It's like, holy, what the heck? I've been asleep for how long?
6: Yeah.
0: So,
6: I mean, I take care of my mum. She's 95, and it obviously is a concern, particularly in her case, if she gets something. Yeah. And just tonight, she started out the same as mine started out a few days ago, or a week ago, with vomiting and diarrhea.
0: Oh.
6: And, it's just, it's a real concern. And I think, I mean, even though we've both had our shots, a heads up is always a good thing. And I, for the life of me, I can't remember getting that.
0: No.
6: But it may have been because I wasn't listening to the radio, wasn't watching TV at that particular time or whatever.
0: I can understand. I can understand what you're saying. There'll be, if you were listening, for example, to public radio, you're never going to hear an ad about that. You might hear documentaries, interviews about it, but we would do what we can. But then maybe the ministry didn't have the funding for a great big campaign. I don't know.
6: Or maybe with Simeon's cutbacks in the medical system, they weren't able to afford to get the vaccine for this particular strain.
0: Oh, no, they've got the vaccine for the strain. So every time that's why people say, oh, when's the flu jab coming? Why can't we get it sooner? They're waiting to identify the particular variants that need to be put into the current flu vaccine, right? And then they get that all sorted and they send it to us, and we hope like hell it's going to work, but clearly a lot of people still get it, right? And a lot of people don't. But you're doing the right thing, Terry, you and your mum. My immune system's through the floorboards, having had pneumonia, having had malaria, having had everything that you get when you're travelling. So, yeah, and then I've had COVID a few times as well. So, but I'll do everything I can to not get it again. Good luck to you and your mum, Terry. You could always ring the Ministry of Health, Terry. That's the other thing too, is you could ring, I don't know, whatever their numbers are. I could probably do some digging and find out. You can as well. If you're that curious about it, why don't you call them? Ask to talk to their comms people. Can you tell me about the campaign you are running for this year's flu? Explain to them exactly what you've said. If you've said it the way you just said it, they're not going to go, oh, you're a bit frosty, aren't you? Click. They're going to say, oh, no, I'm happy to help. I'll put you through to Simeon immediately. Let me know how you get on. 1824 0800 80 1080 9292, the text.
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3: 17 to 4. Alan has just called off air and just said, by the way, he remembers a campaign. He said it wasn't very laborious. It was quite a quick campaign. He remembers the campaign and went off and got his as soon as he could. And he paid for a inoculation that he had to pay about $40 extra for. It was just a different formulation. Yeah. And the other thing too is that most doctors, I don't know if they still have MedTech. MedTech was the main computer system that GPs used for years and years. About 80% of our general practitioners would use MedTech. And they could set up flags, like put a red flag. So it would be a flag to email you, Terry, and to remind you of it's time to get your flu jab. And I think most patients would have got that. I don't think I did. But I think all of my communications with my doctor, they're very irregular, but they're also online in the sense that I've got to log into a portal as opposed to getting lots of emails. I don't get emails saying, "Hi, man, how sick are you? Come and see us. Boy, we've got a deal for you. All the pain you can handle for one syringe. Come now, Thursday special." And I don't get anything like that. I would never be without the flu jab, given my immune system and just how shot it is. What else can I tell you about that? Yeah, if you're curious, the Ministry of Health will have comms people, communications people. They'll have nurses on hotlines and things, but they'll be well armed with that information. Or just go back to your general practitioner. Ask the nurse, whatever. They're very helpful. They'll know everything. They're given instructions. They're given little kind of, things. This is the campaign from the ministry. Shingles, the flu, COVID, whatever it is. Hepatitis B. Talk to those who actually know what they're talking about in your GP practice. Hi there, man. Really cool to hear Chris and Gothic. Cool to hear about them, especially given Chris the welcome, howl and the hug. Nothing like a special bond between a dog and their owner, cheers, says Anna. Yeah, I do feel for Chris. It's been a very long road with his surgical procedures and just getting sick, being run down, picking up things, not being able to progress with the surgery now for another 2 weeks. Good things take time though, right? There was a well-publicised flu vaccine campaign. The vomiting and diarrhoea sounds like food poisoning. Yeah, I don't know. I don't remember having any of that when I had the flu, but, each to their own. I don't know. You've got to be very, very careful, don't you, when you start losing great amounts. I don't want to get into great details, but dehydration is a real concern. Roman, flu injections. I knew you'd get a couple of texts like that. There's a couple of whack job texts in there, which are just not worth reading out. Completely untrue. Hi, Roman. All the very best. Blessings to Chris and Gothic. What a courageous bloke. I had venison once. It was like ambrosia. Talk about a bicep growth. What? From Racing Ray and Rickerton. Oh, I wouldn't compare venison to ambrosia at all, but yeah, venison, the king of meats. Also, like cardboard if someone cooks it incorrectly. Hi, Roman. Please tell Chris Pat said to keep your chin up, buddy. There you go. Did you hear that, Chris? That's for you from Pat. Hi, Roman. I would suggest Chris be tackled at the end of the day for the list and get on with surgery in spite of the infection, which are likely causing more infection. Well, please don't go giving medical advice, let alone surgical advice. That's leave it to the surgeons. They know what they're doing. You never want to compare the situation that you're going through and say, if I was you, I'd be doing this. Because everyone has their own little idiosyncrasies with their health, right? And there's reasons why surgeons do not want to go any further. With Chris, it's because of the high level of infection. Let's leave it to the experts, shall we? Yes is the answer. 12 2

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6: Can I just point out with the accommodation levy that two-thirds of the people who stay a night in a hotel are Kiwis.
7: Yeah.
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7: 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It's been obvious for years.
1: 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Back today at 4 on News Talk ZB. Got an opinion? 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
0: 10 to 4. Zane has come back to me with an email from South Africa. Good on you, Zane. Looking forward to the next test. Apologies for the confusion. I'm a big All Black supporter here. That's good. Thank you. We've got a convert in South Africa. So I'm ready for the big halftime talk. Remind them about the passion and pride when you put the shirt on. I've somewhat figured out how to send a text using +64 next time, says Zane. Good on you, Zane. Now, I don't want you to keep emailing me. I'm not going to keep interviewing you via email, but why is it that you're supporting the All Blacks in South Africa? I'm looking at your surname. I'm picking you may well be South African with that very flamboyant South African surname. I could be wrong. I haven't been wrong before, so it's unlikely. Welcome to you, Ian.
8: Yes, good morning.
0: Morning.
8: I'm a anti-speed bump fanatic.
0: Oh, yes.
8: I've been writing to the council and carrying on like an idiot and even tried to write to the mayor. Of course, he takes no notice, but neither does the transport people. They don't take any notice either.
0: So where are your speed bumps and what do you hate about them?
8: Well, my speed bumps are in my road. There's 10 of them. They put in 6 with these big concrete bollards at the side with horrible-looking sticks sticking out of them. And they didn't last very long because people discovered if they ran over them, they could break them off.
0: Oh, okay.
8: And so... They could put one wheel in the gutter and the other wheel would run over the lower part of the speed bump so that they didn't have to reduce from 20 k's down to, you know,
0: right,
8: down to the 20 k that you have to go over these things.
0: What sort of damage are they doing to their cars in their effort to break off a bollard?
8: They're only plastic strips sticking up.
0: Right.
8: Yeah, nothing much. Anyway, they got replaced again. I don't know what sort of cost, but they didn't last long again. People just ran them down. And it's ridiculous because these speed bumps are causing a lot of pollution. With the people having to slow down to the 20K necessary to get over the damn things, all the brake dust that's being put into the air, and then, of course, they accelerate away to the next speed bump, which causes pollution from the gasoline fumes and etc. And the ones they put up outside my place, it actually shakes the house on occasion. And
0: so this road, this road, Ian, with the 10, you said there's 10 speed bumps on it. Is which city are you in?
8: I'm in Auckland, okay. In Māngere.
0: And are you on this road? You're literally your driveway's on this road.
8: Yes.
0: I'm not surprised you're annoyed by it. Yeah. And what were they put there for? Were you getting all the hoons hooning up and down the road? Was that the idea to stop them?
8: About 20 years ago, they started putting them up on one part of the road because some hoons had accidents. They managed to misdrive and run into power poles and things. So they put them up. But, you know, you... Unless you slow down to 20 kilometres an hour to go over these things, you're airborne by the time you get onto them.
0: Okay.
8: And people with low-slung cars are having to go sideways to get across them. And it's just ridiculous. And they've done the same thing in Robertson Road. They've put bollards up there with ugly black poles sticking up out of them. It's supposed to be a cycle track, which nobody uses. And on one of the other roads, they put in a speed bump initially. And then they went and put in traffic lights for the speed bump.
0: Good Lord.
8: It's just such a waste of money and time.
0: Ian, I've got the answer. This will all be solved with my brilliant answer. Do you want to know what you can do?
8: Yes.
0: Become the mayor. Have you thought of standing for council?
8: I'm a bit too old for that.
0: You're never too old. Look at the mayor we've got. He's 130.
8: No, he just turned 80.
0: Oh, did he? I got that wrong. Okay.
8: Yeah. But I beat him. I'm 85.
0: Good on you. Are you getting any response? What sort of response do you get when you write to them?
8: Yeah, sometimes you get an answer. Yes, we'll be looking into it, and you actually get a job number.
0: Mm-hmm.
8: But nothing happens.
0: No.
8: It doesn't, it just disappears into the ether.
0: Yeah.
8: So it's useless, a waste of time. Māngere really has been an experiment. They put huge concrete bollards along each side of some of the roads for cycle tracks on each side of the road. Huge concrete bollards. Well, I don't know what the hell they cost, but I bet a few cars have ruined themselves by accidentally running over them. It's just a horrible thing. The whole thing is just they're ruining the roads everywhere.
0: Have you noticed in the time that you've lived in your house, once these bollards came in, once the speed bumps came in, the 10 of them, have you noticed, now think carefully on this, is it just because you're focused on them and you hate them, or have you noticed that it's a lot noisier when you're sitting in the kitchen or the lounge?
8: No.
0: I
8: must say it's not particularly noisy. Some of them, if they come along with a trailer on the back that's got loaded with loose gear, that'll make a racket.
0: Kabang.
8: No, it's not the noise side of things. It's the pollution side that I'm.
0: Yeah.
8: My wife's got lung cancer, and I used to drive for the lung cancer. Taking people to their appointments and things. I did that for 10 years. And there was a few of them in our area where the speed bumps are, and I reckon it's the pollution that was causing it.
0: Well, it certainly can't help, can it? They'll never do a clinical study into it, just like they'll probably never do a clinical study into glyphosate or cell phones. And have people say, around this particular part of New Zealand where there's lots of spraying done, there's lots of lymphoma. And it does seem... more than just a coincidence, but there's never any clinical proof of it. Cell phones, the tumours in behind the ear, when people used to always hold their cell phone to their head. You with the pollution, lung cancer. Not proven, but possible. Just not nice, is it? It's amazing. You mentioned the brake dust. It's incredible how much of that's... I've got nice, shiny, kind of silvery alloy rims on the Land Rover, and within days they're black. I get out there with my duster and my toothbrush. Well, actually, I don't, but I go to that stage of, oh yeah, whatever, I don't care, I don't care. Go on then, get dirty, I don't care. And then it's like, oh, I can't stand it. And I'm out there with my toothbrush and vacuum cleaner. Cheers, Ian. Yeah, getting a job number, that's always really helpful. Have you got a pen? I've got a job number for you. Have you? Oh, brilliant.

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6: In this update, under 16s will soon lose access to a range of social media platforms. The government's introduced an online safety bill to Parliament, similar to one that took effect in Australia last year. It requires the likes of Instagram and TikTok to block accounts and introduce stronger age verification or face penalties of up to 10% of their global revenues. Education Minister Erica Stanford says parents, teachers and clinicians are deeply worried about the effects of platforms.
7: Parents should not be left to fight this alone. And our children should not be the unwitting victims of companies profiting from their attention, their insecurities and their vulnerabilities.
6: The government's coalition partners are invoking the agree to disagree clause and will vote against the proposal. New Zealand First Leader Winston Peters says it's because Australia's bid to ban social media failed.
8: Have a look at the recent report from Australia, from Reuters, where 3 months on, under 16s are still carrying on as they were before. They've got around it with the greatest of ease.
6: Rebuttal of National's reasoning for ruling out a bed tax. The party's campaigning on no new taxes, including previously discussed bed and bank taxes, saying they can't be delivered without more costs for Kiwis. Queenstown Mayor John Glover says no one's raised concerns before it could cost Kiwis more, which doesn't really add up.
9: Every Kiwi ratepayer in every tourism town up and down the country is already being taxed because their rates are higher than they would need to be.
6: Glover's calling it policymaking on the hoof and suggests it could be a deal breaker for his council. A homicide investigation's been launched after a man stabbed on Saturday afternoon died in Auckland City Hospital. Police say the man was stabbed during a violent confrontation on Blockhouse Bay's Holbrook Street about 4 p.m. Police are seeking witnesses and footage. Staff at Auckland's North Shore Hospital ED have declared a state of emergency, fearing unsafe staffing and overcrowding could cause deaths. Dozens of nurses' organisation members signed a letter to Health NZ head Dale Bramley, saying they can no longer remain silent when patients, workers and the community are at risk every day. Emily Ansell reports.
10: North Shore delegate and ED nurse Jean Moore says overcrowding will lead to more serious situations like fatalities. She can't remember working at less than 100% capacity recently, with some days over 300%.
6: Hollywood director Steven Spielberg has made what's been described as a generous donation to a Central Otago anti-mining group. It was made in memory of the actor Sir Sam Neill, who died last month. Suze Keith, chair of Sustainable Tarras, says Neill shared their opposition to the proposed Santana gold mine near Cromwell.
11: We were gobsmacked. The Sam effect is quite something, you know, people really cared for him and saw him as just a great New Zealander. It's bittersweet that we won't be able to celebrate over a glass of Pinot when we hopefully defeat this thing.
6: Iran is warning that not a single drop of oil will be exported from the Middle East if America's economic war continues. The threat to shut down oil exports comes as the US prepares to announce new sanctions on countries who trade with Tehran, including potentially China. US Treasury Secretary Scott Bessent says he'll set out the greatest financial offensive ever marshalled in the next hour. In sport, the Papua

0: New Guinea chiefs are thrilled world-class players aren't being put off by living in Port Moresby. Kiwis international Joey Manu is the seventh signing for the club that enters the NRL in 2028. Players will be living in a purpose-built, fully secure village being revamped within an existing resort. And Chiefs boss Michael Shamus says Manu's family liked the look of their future home.
1: To see the way that his family embraced PNG and the way PNG also embraced his family was quite special. The good thing about having players over there is everyone that we've taken over so far has decided they want to commit to the Chiefs, and Joey was no different.
0: Richie Moonga has heaped praise on the way Reuben Love is steering the All Blacks test side at first five. The 32-year-old will make his first appearance for the All Blacks in 3 years in Wednesday morning's tour game against the Lions at Ellis Park. Moonga, who was the incumbent All Blacks 10 when he left for Japan back in 2023, says Love is playing some great rugby.
2: So impressed with how he's played this season as a Hurricanes player and also as an All Black. And coming into this team, it's not about trying to get back in the 10 jersey, it's really nailing my role at this moment.
0: Legendary hooker Sean Fitzpatrick is stunned by the level of interest in the All Blacks' greatest rivalry tour of South Africa and has congratulated officials for delivering the series. AFL Chief Executive Andrew Dillon has finally addressed the sexual assault scandal engulfing the sport during the Melbourne launch of the final series. Five Sydney Swans are being investigated by the police for an early morning incident that also involved drugs and alcohol. Dillon says the sordid drama is a wake-up call for the game.
3: Respect for women is not negotiable. It's right that people would be asking questions at the moment, and football is a place where everyone should feel safe and included, and we will continue to work with our playing group and all our supporters on making sure that we have an environment that's like that.
0: That's News and Sport. I'm Stuart Willey.
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12: News Talk ZB, weather watch 24/7 for Tuesday, August the 25th. Here's the forecast for your Tuesday. For Northland to Waikato, also Coromandel Peninsula, the Bay of Plenty and Taupo, areas of morning cloud increasing through the afternoon and evening with the chance of a shower from Auckland to Waikato. Waitomo to Kapiti, including Taumarunui and Taihape, partly cloudy with isolated showers, mainly around the ranges. Gisborne to Wairarapa, also for Wellington, fine. Nelson, Marlborough and Canterbury, fine, with some high cloud. Buller and Grey, mostly cloudy, and a couple of showers for you. Westland and Fiordland, rain around Fiordland and the ranges of Westland, possibly heavy. Showers about the Westland coast as well. Otago and Southland, fine at first, apart from showers about the south coast and Stewart Island. Rain spreading north this morning, but easing to isolated showers in the south. The Chatham Islands, mainly fine. The warmest place at the moment, Christchurch on the Port Hills, 16.2. And the coolest is Kawerau on 2.
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12: 4:08, good morning to you. It is Tuesday, the 25th of August. I'm Roman Travers. This is News Talk ZB. I'm here through till 5 this morning. The free phone number, we When you feel like calling is absolutely free, 0800 80 10 80.

9 past 4, good morning and welcome. Yeah, lots to talk about, lots going on. Everything from weather conditions changing quite dramatically tomorrow. More details on that for the west coast of the South Island predominantly. And yeah, lots of stuff happening around the world too. It's not just Europe with the heat waves happening and all the low river levels and transport options becoming more expensive as barges and ships change to road. Just economically, the whole thing's been a complete debacle for them. Tourism numbers are down, of course. People don't really want to be sweltering away, trying to eat an ice cream quicker than you normally can because it's melting at high speed. There's also what's happening between the US and Canada. The US President Donald Trump is threatening to impose new tariffs on Canadian vehicles from the 1st of January. Meanwhile, Canada's Prime Minister Mark Carney is preparing to his response with fresh tariffs. So tariffs imposed by the US on Canadian goods this weekend after trade talks collapsed. They both went in with good sort of faith to have an optimistic chat about things, but then they both blamed each other of last-minute changes, so the whole thing has fallen over. So, yeah, where that's going to end, how that's going to work out, it's just going to be more and more expensive for the people of both countries, of course. It's them that pay for it. Carney confirmed he would match Trump's tariffs dollar for dollar from the 8th of September, including levies on steel, dairy, appliances and electronics. And both countries were pretty chipper, optimistic of a deal, but those talks fell apart with each accusing each other of making last-minute changes. They asked too much and offered too little, says Carney. And the US chief negotiator Jamison Greer also agreed the Canadian side, accused the Canadian side of wanting more. So that's going to be an ongoing fiasco between Canada and the US. We have been talking about, not much chat actually, about what's happening with St. John's, with former St. John's paramedics now working in other parts of the organisation, being asked to jump back into the ambulances where they started. There's nothing in the story that implies they want people who've retired to come back. But if you've only just left them recently and you're sitting around twiddling your thumbs and you've got all your tickets, licenses, your training's up to speed, they could probably do with your help. They're getting just the most incredible record amounts of calls. They're under all sorts of pressure, which of course flows through to the secondary care aspect in hospitals as well. All driven by a real boom, isn't it? A real, well, the winter illnesses through the roof. I won't go through all those record number calls again, just suffice to say that they are absolutely huge and inundated. It would be a good time, and I can sound all preachy because I did it. I signed up the $70 a year, which means I won't get charged for an ambulance, but it also means they're getting a bit of extra money to do what they need. Actually, I wonder if there's a good idea. Wow, gee, I've so many good ideas. It's not surprising I'm running a political party. I wonder if the fire service, I wonder if Fens have thought about that as a way to, a different structure with their entity, I realise, but as a way to get some more money together so that they can actually buy ladder trucks and things. Like an annual thing. I'm not sure what that would give you with that fee. Take your grandchildren, your children through the fire station. I don't know, get to turn the siren on. They probably have thought about that themselves, I'm not sure. So there was that with the Hato Hone St. John's. There's the under-16s being removed off social media. We're going to follow through, hopefully, with what they've done in Australia. I can't see a problem with that. I would see a problem with that if I was under-16, but I'm not. I can imagine a lot of young people will think that their world is ending, but they'll get to 16 soon enough. And for those that have never had it, the future generations coming through, they're never going to miss

0: it. So just get on with it. All this kind of, I'm not too sure, from the Greens, from Labour, from the ACT Party, from Winston First, all those other parties. I don't know. I'm not really sure that we'll support. Just support it. There is nothing good about social media for young people. Fight me on that one if you want to. Try and convince me that social media provides something good for young people. It's a pretty short discussion, I'd imagine. Oh, we've had a couple of calls. Well, I've had some great yarns about the speed bumps and the humps and the lumps and the roads and things that councils are spending huge money on, and then they have to go and fix them because people's cars are being damaged. It's not just people's cars. Big buses, fire engines. Just who designs these things? Clearly they've not done the right training. If you're making a speed bump worth all that money and it has to be changed because of the damage to people's cars, you're probably in the wrong job. It's a bit cruel, but it's true. Now, going back to that weather story too, this is very important. Take notes if you need to. The west coast of the South Island, the real west coast, it's in for days of prolonged rain from tomorrow. A significant winter storm stalls over the South Island from tomorrow, with heavy rain expected to swell rivers before heavy snow closes in on inland passes later this week. Oh, it's a long story. There's so much detail. I'll just jump to the juicy bits, because no doubt you'll go and look this up on your Met service device as well. NZTA, they're warning motorists that more than 30 centimetres of snow could affect State Highways 8 and 80 in the Mackenzie Basin and South Canterbury on Thursday, with up to 20 centimetres on State Highway 73 above 700 metres between Christchurch and the West Coast. Yeah, sure, it's winter, but this is significant. The heavy rain watch from the Met Service is for the ranges of Westland District, 36 hours from 12 tomorrow, that's lunchtime tomorrow, through till 12 a.m. Thursday, and they will be upgraded, they're saying. So watch out for that. Quite the bit of winter still to come yet. What else do we have? No, I think that's it, really. Oh, the rivers in Europe, they've turned into trickles. Isn't that incredible? Just the record lows with the record temperatures there. All the ships, the old warships that are being found, and other bits and pieces like bombs that haven't exploded, bombs and grenades and ordnance that are exploding in wildfires. Heck of a time, isn't it? Heck of a time. Lots to get into. 0800 80 1080 if you would like to join in. Hi there, Chris.
1: Morning, Roman. How are you, mate?
0: Yeah, good, Chris.
1: Mate, jitterbars. Yeah. Bloody nightmare. I drive for a living. I drive all over New Zealand, South Auckland, and Auckland would be absolutely one of the worst areas that I've ever experienced for these bloody things.
0: Yeah.
1: I have an informant who used to install them. This company installed them. $140,000 each is what they were paying for them through the Auckland City Council.
0: How much?
1: $140,000 each is what they were paying. And seriously, Roman, I mean, I deliver all over New Zealand. I've got a heavy motor vehicle.
0: Mm.
1: Some of the ones in Auckland, I've even hit the bottom of my Scania. I've hit the bottom onto some of these judder bars. Some of them are unidentified, so you turn up, middle of the night as such. You can't have your lights on high beam in a metropolitan area,
0: mm-hmm.
1: And bang. They are absolutely bloody ridiculous. And yet, you drive into Wemiwera, Kohimaramara, areas like that, you don't see them.
0: Actually, that's a fair point. That's true. Now, your truck, is it particularly low?
1: No.
0: Hey?
1: Absolutely
0: wow.
1: No. Seriously, no. Scania, it's not particularly low, no. But the gentleman that mentioned before about Mangere, Robinson Road, that is absolutely ridiculous.
0: He's got 10 of them.
1: Yep, that's right. We were going through there on a detour for quite some time where we go to load out. That area there is just an absolute joke. And I look at the cost of what it's costing ratepayers to put these things in,

0: For what purpose?
1: Yeah.
0: For what jolly purpose? There's one in Kohokoa up north. It's directly off the end of the 100K. It's unidentified as you're coming into the township. If you don't see it, trust me, you come out of the seat. You have to slow right down in a heavy motor vehicle. You're over that at 10Ks. Anything over that, you're coming out of the seat.
1: And what does it do to the freight in the back of your truck? I guess it depends on how it's secured in the back.
0: Well, I've got gas.
1: Oh.
0: So it's a little bit, it's a little bit different. But my point being, as we talk about the destruction of roads, well, every one of those speed bank bumps when we hit will come off, we're deteriorating the road, the weight we're actually running on. You know? I mean, it's absolutely ludicrous. I spoke to Brownie. I know Brownie from up north when he was the mayor of Northland. And, I mean, he was a nightmare then. And, and I spoke to Brownie up there about it.
1: Yeah.
0: And he just didn't give a shit. He just didn't. He had his own vision, his own view, and that was it. But my point being is these things are beyond. I mean, the gentleman said he writes into the council all the time. I moaned and carried on to the council, and I actually got hold of the roading committee. But one of those persons on that roading committee lived out in South Auckland. One of them drove a heavy motor vehicle or a vehicle within those areas. I just can't believe that the money is spent there.
1: Yeah, it's quite incredible. Yeah, and look, if they were to explain to me, yeah, look, it's actually having a really good effect on traffic, we're slowing everything down, we're having less accidents, okay, cool. But when you've got amendments being made to existing ones that have only just been built in recent years, who the heck's designing them? Are they not looking to see what the clearance is for a bus or a truck or a car?
0: Absolutely, Roman.
1: Weird.
0: My grandmother lives in Ōtara. Her street is an absolute quiet street. She's got 15 of these things.
1: Oh.
0: 15. And, you know, you see the school bus come over it. And the back of the bus, dead right, they got skids on the back. They scrape some of them. And I've complained to the council saying you need to come back and decrease particularly the height or increase the lead-in.
1: Yes.
0: You're right. You get a reference number and that's about it.
1: Yeah, look, I've noticed, whether I've been riding my bicycle or just walking or driving, I've noticed that there are some around Mount Eden that you cannot hit quite fast. They are quite the steep rise. Others are really, really quite easy. So there's no consistency.
0: No. Mm. No. And, hey, I look at a maintenance factor on wear and tear. And every one of those, even on a bike, every one of those is what we call impact.
1: Mm-hmm.
0: And impact creates what? Wear.
1: Yep.
0: You know, the gentleman said, you know, he mentioned about brake dust and fumes and things like that. I understand that, but you imagine me going over some of those and you're living next door or either side of that,
1: mm-hmm.
0: and I'm crawling over it and I'm fully loaded. Jesus, it must be like an earthquake in some of those houses.
1: Yeah, it would be. Are you saying that when Wayne Brown was mayor of the far north, he was supportive of these Juddabar bump things?
0: Oh, he absolutely was. He thought it was a great idea.
1: Mm, okay.
0: Although, if you ever speak to anyone in the north, you'd have an absolute shocking reputation in the north.
1: Yeah.
0: You ever talking to him, asking him about the $1 million you spend outside his shop in Whanganui? I'm ratepayer's money. I'm doing it up.
1: Oh.
0: Seriously.
1: What sort of shop?
0: I was a part of it.
1: What sort of shop was that?
0: He owns over in Whanganui, there's a shop over the water, and his apartment was at the back of it.
1: Oh.
0: And he owned all that area, and he had all that area when he was mayor. He had it all done up. When he was mayor, he introduced, up north, he introduced coloured roads. So a purple road was any road that a mayor drove on. And I was a roading contractor then. I had a contracting business up there. You'd know who I am. And a purple road was priority. Anything on a purple road had to repair straight away. A council road was a red road for councillors, and the roads were colour-coded. Without a doubt, honestly,
1: it's honestly
0: the city of talking to you.
1: It's amazing, isn't it? Well, it's not amazing, it's quite frightening, really. So do you think there'll be enough public outcry to have these things removed at the great cost it's already cost, or do you think they'll just keep persisting with them?
0: They'll keep them in place because it's under the words of safety. These are safety devices to protect the people of the areas.
1: Yeah.
0: And that's where they go, and unfortunately, the cost of safety is just extreme.

0: made, and a lot of people making a lot of money. I mean, geez, if I'd been a lot younger, I would have started up a business and called it safety or whatever, and I'd be making a fortune.
1: That's right. You just had to invest in another Scania with lots of flashing lights, a few hundred thousand road cones, lots of vests, and people standing around wondering what to do next. Or just concrete. You know, you try and get concrete these days. Actually, I don't even know if that's true. It used to be true that getting concrete was like, oh, good luck. There's a long waiting list. Yeah, and now you've got all these weird things being built on roads. I was going to say something about that too, Chris, when you mentioned... Oh, no, I can't really think of what it was now. Oh, yes, I can. So in terms of safety, when you've got people who know those speed bumps, they know what to do on them, particularly with low cars, and they approach it, and then they go on a slight angle, almost 45 degrees. So, well, that's not safe, is it? You're changing the direction of a car moving forward to a different angle so that one wheel is hitting and climbing before the other to reduce the impact of a collision with the front flash, you know, carbon fiber bumpery flash fairing thing. How is that safe? That's just nuts. Good on you, Chris. Great call. Thank you. Dean, I'll be with you next. Stand by, 25 past four.
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6: Chris Hipkins is with us. Will you be borrowing more, though?
7: Well, of course, we don't know what those numbers are yet. Now, I've been criticised for this by people on the other side of the political spectrum to you, Mike, for not setting out enough, you know, in terms of promises and so on. But we are holding back some of that because we do want to make sure that what we're promising we can deliver responsibly.
6: I just can't work out how you're going to spend anything when you haven't got anything, and what you're promising to get, i.e. the 1.35, isn't coming in. Therefore, without borrowing, I just don't know where you get your money from.
7: Well, we're going to set out different priorities to the current government. We do think there needs to be change to our tax system, introducing a simple targeted capital gains tax.
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1: 27 past 5, this is an unusual email. It's very short, it's only got 1, 2, 3, 4, 5, 6 words. And in the title it says, birthday today, question mark. Have a wonderful day, avid listener. No, it's not my birthday today, but if you do have a present on the way, I'll take it. That's lovely. What's coming? A pony? A year's supply of petrol? Butter? No, it's not my birthday, but thank you. You're obviously thinking of someone else, which is hurtful, but I think I'll get over it. Hopefully. G'day there, Dean.
8: Ah, good morning. How are you?
1: Oh, yeah, good. Thank you.
8: Yeah, firstly, for all the astrologers out there, 3:33 a.m. this morning, coming out of Waipukarau, heading towards, looking over towards Lake Taupo, was a nice green meteorite coming down.
1: Oh, nice.
8: I spotted it. It wasn't like the big one last month we had with the big flash. It was just a straight green down to the ground stripe.
1: Was it

0: colour of it that would have been obvious to someone like me that it wasn't just a shooting star, it was actually something more?
1: Yeah, yeah. Well, I've seen a few shooting stars, and the greenness, I think, would be a meteorite, I'd think. I'm only picking it.
0: Mm.
1: But, yeah, I just sort of let it, if you want to check your cameras, or someone will come up with something tomorrow, no doubt.
0: It's always captured somewhere, isn't it?
1: Yeah. Now, these Juddabars we're talking about, mm. I'm actually a bit of a fan of them, to be fair.
0: Okay.
1: I'm different from the last guy. I mean, I think they're there to save lives and protect the communities, especially coming. I drive up from Wellington to Napier most nights, coming through Carterton, Greytown there. It's obviously, it slows the traffic down through those cities where a lot of elderly people are crossing the roads and that sort of stuff. A lot of people are a lot more careful when they're around there. I think it's only 40 kilometres an hour through there as it is, isn't it?
0: Yeah, it is, but I'm thinking of Greytown and Carterton. There wouldn't be more than two, would there? And are they on the crossings?
1: Oh, yeah, there's a few through there. A couple of ones that just got the crossings just flat.
0: Yeah.
1: But there's certainly Juddabars all through there. Like, I'm sitting in the main street of Dannyburg now and there's none, and the trucks are just, you know, they're hooning through here.
0: Are they?
1: Yeah, it's really like if someone's elderly walking out across the road, not at this time in the morning, of course, but I'm just saying any time, it's good. You don't want to get hit by one of them, I can tell you.
0: Just the fact that you have to go through every town in the wider upper can be a bit of a curse, can't it? But so I was going to have a question
1: about...
0: I'm
1: just used to it now because it does slow me down, which is good.
0: Yes.
1: Otherwise, I'd be going a lot quicker through them myself.
0: Yeah, but what about damage to vehicles? No problem for yours?
1: Well, the ones up north sound a little bit different to the ones down the lower North Island, if you know what I mean. Mm. I don't think they're all the same. You can have a Juddabar, you know, at a smaller size, it'll still slow things down, like those the working men's crew. They have those little plastic ones on the ground.
0: Yeah.
1: And you hit those and they give you a bit of a thud. But you don't. I have seen the big giant ones around that look absolutely stupid.
0: Mm.
1: You know, and they do look like body scrapers.
0: Yes, well, this one in the middle of the little town out the west of Auckland is like a whole island in the middle of an intersection. $1 million. I mean, I'm sorry, but how can concrete... I know there's more than just concrete. I know they've got to compact and put reinforcing in and do all sorts of amazing stuff. But it ain't that amazing because people are... Buses, trucks and cars are getting damaged. So someone's designed the wrong thing, haven't they?
1: Yeah, I'd say so. Yeah, like I was going for a run one night along the road, and I saw a couple of kids come out from the dairy, and I looked up there, and I thought, gee, this third kid's getting a bit close to that car. Next minute, boom, hit this small kid and flipped them up like a rag doll over the car.
0: Oh,
1: you know, and I just said, this is unbelievable. I just went straight to the garage and rung the ambulance straight away.
0: How was the child?
1: He got taken to the Palmerston's Hospital, quite critical condition, but I think he survived. Jeez. I sort of didn't go, I'm not sort of too savvy with that sort of stuff, so I sort of, time I looked back up, there was about six or seven different cars that all stopped and that, and
0: man, that's horrific.
1: And, you know, just seeing that sort of sight, and then you think, well, perhaps, you know, people need to slow down around the sort of town places, you know?
0: Yeah, they do, and without question, the only thing I'd agree with in terms of speed, I'm not convinced totally about the speed bumps, but they obviously make you go slow, but... When you do a defensive driving or an advanced driving course and you think you know about following distances and you think you know how quickly you react, it's actually quite confronting to see how crap you are at all of that when you do those. Have you ever done one?
1: No, I haven't.
0: I've done them. We used to get to do them every time we got a brand new car for work, every 4 years back in a previous job. They would make you do these courses and you get... You get a bit cocky with your driving and then you realise you've flattened a few cones and you've got an instructor with a clipboard shaking their head at you and you go, right. Now, what are you carting between Wellington and Hawke's Bay?
1: Oh, just the newspapers.
0: Yeah? Oh, nice.
1: Yeah, you get the newspapers out to all the contractors and that.
0: Good on you, Dean. It's really nice of you to call. Thank you. And good to get your a bit of a different thought there about the speed bumps. I don't find them a problem because I know where they are. Dean said there are some that you don't see coming. Oh, and another caller said that as well. And I've got plenty of clearance. But if I had a low, like a really nice modern car, which I don't, I think I would be getting a bit annoyed at all the scrapes and all the damage. It can't be good for your undercarriage. What's down there? The oil sump, petrol tank,

0: the diff at the back, or diff at the front and the back in mine. But I've got plenty of clearance. I just, yeah, they definitely slow you down. Do you think that the ones, here's a question for you. Do you think the damage that's being done predominantly, say, for example, the one out West Auckland, Glen Eden, do you think it's because people are just going too fast and then they're getting angry because they've gone too fast, they've done the damage and they're getting angry at the council for something that realistically is their fault for not slowing down? Could that be the answer? I think it could be. 26 to 5. Let's hear from you. 0800 80 1080.
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0: 24 to 5, I'm here through till 5 this morning. Welcome, Andy.
5: Good morning. Yes, I've got something playing on my mind. I've got a friend in England, and he lives in a little pokey flat with no hot water, and he's worth about $1 million. He's a Scrooge.
0: How many million?
5: It's four million.
0: $4 million pound. Wow.
5: $8 million, wouldn't it?
0: Good Lord. Okay. Wow.
5: Yeah.
0: Andy.
5: It is.
0: Well, Andy, now your phone line's doing some funny things. I'm getting every, like, fifth or sixth word. Just go somewhere where you normally stand where people don't tell you they can't hear you.
5: Is that better?
0: I got the, is that better? Yeah, so you've got a very wealthy friend, but he's miserable.
5: Well, he's not miserable, but he's tight. He's tight. Like, when we go out for a meal, I'll have a nice meal, and he'll sit there with a glass of water.
0: Stop it.
5: And then he'll go to the McDonald's. But he had a McDonald's voucher for 50p. And because it was out of date, he wouldn't buy the McDonald's.
0: Yes. Well, this is how you get to be, you know, someone with £4 million in the bank, I guess. You just be miserable and drink water. Sounds amazing. What's he going to do with his $4 million? I don't know if I've still got you there, Andy, because your phone line is sketchy. How's he going to blow that money?
5: Well, he says he's going to save it for if he goes into a nursing home, but he's 70.
0: Well, see, every time you want to say something important, you so annoying, isn't it, when the aliens get stuck in your phone? Oh, thanks, Andy. Normally your phone line's absolutely perfect. Make sure you pay that bill or get your friend to pay it. That could be the issue. Try again another time, Andy. I do apologise, just can't hear you well enough. 0800 80 10 80. How's your phone line, Peter?
6: Yeah, good day there, Ronan. Yeah. Nice to speak with you. Yes. The humps and bumps.
0: Mm-hmm.
6: Now, I bet most of my career has been buses, trucks and taxis. I'll just make a comment on what I think is the general driving standard is very, very good. The thing that sort of annoys me about the humps and bumps thing is that you're only

0: catering for a very small minority of people, because 95% of people drive responsibly.
1: Where'd you get that figure from?
0: From observation.
1: So it's not true. Anyway, carry on.
0: Well, it's not true.
1: No.
0: What do you mean? Why do you say it's not true?
1: Because you just said you just made up a number, 95%, based on your observation.
0: Yeah, that's right.
1: Well, that's not true, is it? That's not a number that reflects New Zealand drivers, Peter.
0: Well, as I say, 50 years of driving, my claim is that 90, you can put any figure you like on it, but I'll put 95%.
1: Okay, all right.
0: Most drivers drive responsibly.
1: I find that staggering. I find that staggering only because you've only got to be a driver or a walker to see how many people are using cell phones, even though there's demerit points and fines these days. No one seems to care. So you think we're still pretty good?
0: I do, in general.
1: Yeah.
0: In general.
1: Okay.
0: And to me, that the humps and bumps are only there for the vast minority of drivers who are inclined to be hoonish.
1: Yeah. Would it be an idea if we were loaded, if we were Norway and we were very wealthy and we all looked beautiful, like in Norway, would it be a good idea to have speed cameras instead of the bumps?
0: Well, if that's a choice of the local authorities, fine.
1: Yeah, because it's speed, isn't it? That's my point, is that if it's about speed reduction, then speed bumps may slow down a car, or you may be like me in a Land Rover Defender and just drive over them at 50 k's an hour in a 40 k zone. So I'd get a ticket if there was a speed camera. I don't get anything. I just get a bit of, you know, I get a bit of air. Woo! If there was a speed camera, I guess it's the cost of them. So does that mean it's cheaper to pour $140,000 worth of concrete for a bump island, or a million, as is the case out at Glen Eden, than to have a speed camera? Surely it would make sense to have the cameras. Let the hoons be hoons. They wouldn't do it for long because they'd be getting multiple tickets, wouldn't they? Thank you, Peter. Always love it when people come in hot with a statistic. Where'd you get that from? Oh, I made it up. Well, then it's not a statistic, is it? It's just a number that you love. 95% of New Zealanders are beautiful. Says who? Oh, this bloke I know who's got very poor vision. 0800 80 1080 9292, the text.
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1: 17:05 this Tuesday morning, August the 25th. Welcome, Megan.
7: Hi, Ronan. Just going back to an earlier call, I've got two things, but we'll go back to an earlier call. There was actually a promotion about getting your flu vax, and it was actually played on ZB quite frequently, and a reminder, and it

0: was in the news as well. So
1: yes. I thought there would be. There. Yeah, there you go. Good stuff.
0: Yeah, it was highlighted. This is a, you know, coming and it's like, yeah, so it was there. I'd already had mine done by that stage. Anyway, on speed bumps and stuff, the head of Fire New Zealand has actually highlighted the issue to do with speed bumps and response times and damages to their trucks.
1: Oh, that's good.
0: And that came on ZB as well. So it has, it's actually a concern. The other thing is ambulances are in the same boat. The other thing is they talk about, oh, you know, we, you know, it's safety. Well, that's fine. You actually are sitting there with your house on fire. Meanwhile, every time they come to a speed bump, they have to slow down.
1: Yeah.
0: And then they have to slow down. So the insurance companies, I'm amazed they haven't actually come out and started to object to what AT is doing in Auckland.
1: Yeah,
0: because AT, it's a proliferation. We've got one just up here at our school. There was no need for a speed bump, but no, they had to put one in. And the children now, instead of being on the curb, they're right beside your vehicle. So you're accelerating over up a hill, and they're getting the fumes. And our classic at St Mary's School in Ellerslie, they've got a raised crossing outside their place. If you go and start working out how many buses go through there between on peak, and that's a 7-0 every 10 minutes both ways, you've got the 3-2-1 and you've got some other bus that goes along there as well, regular as anything. And there's these kids, and I've been standing on a double-decker bus because there is no seats left. You try standing on one and going over a hump.
1: Yeah, no, fair point. Yes, I wonder if the insurance companies will start acting, or Fens will start making a bigger noise. The ambulance services, Wellington Free, Hartour, Hornet, St John. Are there any others? Medicine Sans Frontières. Oh, they're not here, are they? We haven't got quite to that point yet. But yeah, Red Cross. It's just terrible. For the cost, when you hear a previous caller talk before you, Megan, talking about the cost of putting them in, the tens of hundreds of thousands of dollars, just put speed cameras in. And then if you're stupid enough to keep speeding up and down the same area, you'll just get more and more tickets. That creates revenue. A speed bump does not. Thanks, Megan. I'm going to count them on the way home. I actually don't even know how many there are. There's probably more than I realise. I'm normally tooting away. The Land Rover's very rattly anyway. I can't really hear anything as I'm taking off over speed bumps. I'll have to start counting them. Hello, Raywin.
2: Hi, I love your program. I'm laughing like mad at the guy that said 90% of good drivers. Oh, my godfathers.
1: You don't think so?
2: No, they're not. My father taught me to drive when I was 12. I'm heading 80. And the part that cracks me up, it's like it's turned into a racetrack. Now, I live out at Mackeytown at Pyrrhul, and there's this double-lane hill. You know, the trucks and the cars come down there.
1: Yep.
2: I chased one day because he cut me off.
1: You chased a truck?
2: Yeah.
1: Wow.
2: What
1: were you driving, a Hillman Imp?
2: No, my little 26-year-old Suzuki. And that truck cost a, going down the hill,
1: yeah.
2: He hit 120 and I was right behind him, tooting, waving my hands at him.
1: You were doing 120 as well?
2: Yeah.
1: Mm.
2: And I don't normally speed. My father taught me how to do all the fancy things with the car apart from turning it upside down. He just tore off through there, and we live at Rahu Road, where bulls are farmers, where tourists go up with the kids and things like that. And they come down that hill so fast, I will not even go up to the white line where you got to give way.
1: Mm-hmm.
2: I stay back because the cars come down there. Well, they're doing more than 120.
1: Yeah, you got to be careful, though, when you start being a vigilante. And I'm sure truck drivers get this quite a bit, actually. I'm not saying that a truck doing 120 is good. But if you're a vigilante and you're waving your hands around, flashing your lights in your Hillman Imp, sorry, Suzuki Swift, and you're doing 120.

0: See, the first thing a police officer is going to say to you is, how fast were you going? Because you're not the police, remember, Raywin, unless you are. Well, I don't think you are. You didn't say that you were. Yeah, that statistic about 95% of New Zealand drivers being good drivers. Yeah, whatever. It's probably more accurate to say that 95% of New Zealand drivers think they're good drivers. 11 to 5.
1: Have your say whatever time of the night. 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
0: 925 here through till 5 this morning. Yeah, lots of texts, hundreds of texts. I'll never get through them all. I always like to play a bit of a track to sort of, you know, just sort of. This next song, well, the only song actually, not the next song. This song is an absolute banger. It was a massive hit. It got to number 1 in the UK, number 4 in the US. The singer's name, her actual name, was Mary Isabel Catherine Bernadette O'Brien. God bless her. In the name of the Father and the Son, she sounds like she was a typical, it sounds like a very Catholic name, doesn't it? Ah, God go with you. Mary Isabel Catherine Bernadette O'Brien. She was born in 1939. She died in 1999 at the age of just 59. When you hear her voice, you will go, oh my God! Like that, you will, you probably will. This is the beautiful voice of Dusty Springfield.

News Talk ZB, the beautiful voice of Dusty Springfield. You don't have to say you love me. I told you she was good, didn't I? I told you. I've got a couple of texts to read. I've got hundreds here. I won't get through many. Roman, in Porirua, they put speed bumps on Motuhara Road. It's very noisy. It wasn't long before the one outside the mayor's house was removed, says Barb. Is that right? Well, you know, there's got to be some benefits for becoming a mayor, I guess. Roman, I turned my volume up for Dusty, says that texter. Roman, so talking on a cell phone while driving is being a responsible driver. 95% of New Zealand drivers are responsible drivers. Yeah, right, I call BS, says Anna. Yeah, it was a wild statistic. It was wild. We don't like wild statistics. We like Dusty Springfield. We like ice cream. We like puppies. We like politicians who tell the truth. And we love Neva Ritimanu, who's got the news for you very soon. And then it's Early Edition with Ryan Bridge.

My challenge to you today, you only have one challenge today, one job to do. I want you this morning in the shower to try and sing like Dusty Springfield. How hard can it be? And then try and do your hair like Dusty Springfield. Wow, what a hairdo. Have a wonderful Tuesday.

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5: Good morning. It's 5 o'clock. I'm Neva Reddy Manu. The government wants under-16s banned from social media, but any law change is many months away. Prime Minister Christopher Luxon announced the move yesterday, which will require platforms to verify age via face scanning or either digital or physical IDs. It's not clear if the bill will have enough support, with ACT in New Zealand First agreeing to disagree and Labour yet to fully back it. But it's also complicated by Parliament rising for the election in a month. And Christopher Luxon admits it won't get a look in before then.
6: The reality is we're not going to get through to first reading, but they'll pick this up on the other side of the election.
5: A prominent school principal says the legislation can't come quickly enough. Whangaparoa College principal Steve McCracken is chair of the Secondary Principals Council and says schools see the pitfalls of social media daily, so action's desperately needed. He says it's everything from body image concerns to toxic masculinity to bullying and harm. About a quarter of ward nursing shifts countrywide last year were below staffing targets at some point. Health New Zealand has released data for almost 740,000 shifts for 67 facilities. Only two-thirds of shifts at Starship Children's Cancer Ward were fully staffed last year. In September, only 41% always hit targets. Danica McLean has more.
7: Chief Nurse Nadine Gray says the data's a snapshot that could represent 5 minutes or less of under-resourcing over an eight-hour shift. She says it's not a measure of patient safety, workforce adequacy or care quality.
5: Many households are finally seeing some insurance premiums get cheaper. Newstalk ZB analysis of Stats NZ data on average prices shows the recent surge appears to be over. Home insurance last quarter was down 0.8% on a year earlier, while contents was down 4%. Vehicle insurance was just 0.6% higher. Total insurance prices have increased just 1.2%, well below the 2% rise in wages and 4.1% rise in overall prices. The South Island's maintaining its economic edge over the North. Infometrics data shows core retail spending, which excludes fuel and motor vehicles, grew 6.5% in the South Island in the year to June. The North Island only saw 4.8% growth. Principal Economist Nick Brunston says it reflects wider economic conditions.
8: We're seeing stronger economic activity in the South, stronger employment growth, and it's naturally translating to households spending more at the tills.
5: New Zealand could be a safe pair of hands when it comes to trade. New research from Westpac and the International Business Forum shows the India Free Trade Agreement could bring more value than previously expected. It says the government's modelling of 0.1% GDP growth in the next decade doesn't account for Indian economic gains. New Zealand's coroners have managed to trim their backlog by 807 cases from a year ago. There are more than 4,000 cases to hear, and the average time for findings has shrunk to a five-year low of 28 months. Open Justice reports they'll have a new place to do their work in Hamilton with the opening of specialist premises. And for the past 19 years, the city's coroners have operated out of a city central building that was far too small.
9: To Newstalk ZB Sport, the Springboks coach Rassie Erasmus has refused to panic after the first test loss to the All Blacks, largely keeping faith with the incumbents. Rugby editor Elliot Smith reports from Johannesburg.
10: Erasmus has made, at this stage, just the three changes to his run-on side, with Cobus Reinach starting at halfback and Andre Pollard at first five for the injured Grant Williams and benched Sasha Feinberg and Gomazulu, respectively. Ethan Hooker starts on the left wing,

0: Cheslin Colby succumbing to an ankle injury, although Erasmus has left the door open slightly to Colby proving his fitness by the end of the week. Captain Sia Khaleesi has been bracketed with first test starter Paul de Villiers in the six jumper. He needs to prove his fitness from the hamstring injury that kept him out of the opener. In Johannesburg with the All Blacks, Elliot Smith.
1: The bench is also shuffled, including the addition of 39-year-old Dion Fury to cover hooker. He'll potentially become the oldest test-playing Springbok. International rugby coverage with Forklift Solutions, lifting you and your business to a higher level. Silver Ferns mid-quarter Matty Gordon wants a global domestic netball calendar investigated. The idea of shifting New Zealand's ANZ Premiership to avoid clashing with Australia's Super Netball, meaning athletes could play both, is among the suggestions. Gordon, who's moved from the Queensland Fibres to the West Coast Fever on a two-year deal following her debut campaign, says the concept is worth considering.
2: It'll just be whether the body can handle it. It would be cool to be able to play in both. Like, that's super exciting. That's just, you know, you've got to talk to your S&Cs and your physios to see if that's actually doable, because you don't want to muck your body around when it comes into those international season with the Ferns.
1: England have dropped pace bowler Brydon Carse from their Test cricket squad to play Pakistan in the second match starting Thursday night at Lord's. He was briefly handcuffed by police after an alleged altercation at a night spot in Derby following a county fixture. Carse was unused during England's first Test victory at Headingley but was not on international duty at the time of the incident. I'm Andrew Alderson, and that's News Talk ZB News and Sport to 5 past 5. Ryan Bridges next.
3: 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Waitemata, Hauraki Gulf, southwest 10, rising to 15, and Bream head to Cape Colville, southwest 10 knots, but 15 about the channel. High tide at Auckland about now, Onehunga 20 to 9 this morning. Auckland today, fine, then cloud developing around midday with the chance of a shower. Tomorrow, mainly fine. 16 is the high today. 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
5: Good morning, 6 after 5. Great to have your company. Scott Bessent, the Treasury Secretary, making an announcement right now on Iran. We'll get to that in a second. Before 6, we'll speak to Labour on the smart social media ban, whatever you want to call it. Should they really be banning social media, or should they be going for the smartphones themselves? Donna DeMeo in Australia for us. We'll look at the retail spending and talk about the number of nurses in hospitals.
4: The agenda.
5: Tuesday, 25th of August, so Scott Bessent, Treasury Secretary, is announcing the so-called economic D-Day plan for Iran and its trading partners. He's been speaking to media in the last few seconds. Here's what he said.
6: Today, in that same spirit, we are launching an economic onslaught against Iran's financial connections around the globe. Around the globe. Our objective is to sever every economic lifeline that sustains this tyrannical regime until Tehran stands alone.
5: Now, China, big part of that, of course. They are 80% of the oil exports out of Iran go to China. We'll keep you updated on that one as you keep speaking. Now, Iran at the same time is saying we will shut down all regional oil exports if the war continues and you continue with this.
7: The fact that the United States has once again moved from military threats, saying that it will strike and so on, to reviving its old plans shows that they are truly desperate and have no solution when it comes to the great Iranian nation. Therefore, they keep bringing their old plans back onto the scene.
5: The tit-for-tat between Carney and Trump continues, now Trump going after cars and car parts that Canada exports to America. Carney's fighting back.
8: I was recently back in Canada, and the level of anger at the U.S. measures, I think there is a great deal of political support. The federal government and provincial governments will be supporting industries that are particularly targeted by these measures. But the U.S. is also going to suffer significantly. It's seen the former Vice President Pence saying this is the last thing that American consumers need right now.
5: Over in Europe, Andy Burnham's met with Zelensky. He went for his first visit to Ukraine, and Britain is handing over blueprints for a British-made Scalp missile, which they will be able to make locally.
9: I've only been in office a short time, but already in that time, Russia has threatened the UK for its support for the Ukraine, and I know other countries here have faced similar threats. It just shows that what we are doing is having an impact.
5: Here's reaction from the Kremlin.
10: Britain is participating

0: this war on the side of the Kyiv regime. Britain is methodically and consistently adding fuel to the fire and methodically and consistently plotting to prevent a peaceful settlement process. Our armed forces are carrying out the necessary work and gathering the relevant data to identify the production sites for such missiles and other military equipment, and are taking measures to destroy these facilities.
1: Hear it first. Ryan Bridge on Early Edition with Spark for Business. 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
2: Time is 9 after 5. 9292 is the number to text. Always love hearing from you. I'll tell you more about those missiles, by the way, and how long it might actually take the Ukrainians to build one of their own. The short answer is it might take a while. Let's talk about the social media ban. Bit of a stunt from the National Party, if I'm being honest with you. They don't have support for it. It's not going to be read before the election. It's a bit of a box tick before the election campaign, from what I can see. You know, they'll be getting polling that will say parents are worried about their kids being on phones, which, and I've said this in a couple of times, but if you are that worried about your kid being on a phone, why did you buy them one? And why don't you take it off them? But anyway, so the parents are worried about it. Nationals wants to look like they're doing something about it, so they've got a bill that they have put forward. Not a government bill, because ACT doesn't support it, New Zealand First doesn't support it, and they need to get the support of Labour across the line, which they haven't got yet. So no reading before the election. This thing's going to be pushed out till post-November. Now, the interesting thing about this is, what does Labour do? That's really the only interesting thing. Do they come out and say, we support it? Well, they have, and Mackenzie handed me this morning, a whole bunch of questions that Labour has for the National Party, and that they sent to Erica Stanford about this, saying, you know, answer these questions and then we will consider doing it. And National hasn't answered the questions. They've gone ahead and announced this, done their little press conference. Now, what some of the issues that they talk about are actually good ones, like important ones. Is the intention here that your big tech companies will use two checks, you know, to verify someone's age? Because how do you verify someone's age? And do you want to be giving all of your private information to a social media giant? Probably not wise. Even they say they probably shouldn't be trusted with it. You know, are you going to have some kind of photo ID? Are you going to have something scanning your face? All sounds a bit weird. So there's good questions. And then there's the sort of weird ones, like how does the bill uphold Te Tiriti o Waitangi? And is further engagement or co-design with Māori planned? I mean, what on earth are they talking about? There's more than 70 points that they have made in this document. This is from Ruben Davidson, who's the Labour broadcasting media spokesperson. So he's going to be on the show before six. We'll ask him about it. But in my mind, the smarter thing is what David Seymour has said we should do, which is if you want to ban something, ban the smartphone. Because if you look at a kid with a smartphone, you know immediately that they shouldn't have that. If you look at a kid with a phone, how do you know whether they're on social media or not? Half the Aussie kids are. 9292, the number to text, 12 minutes after 5.
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2: 5:14, David says, Ryan, there is now enough evidence to show that if you are under the age of 16, then getting on a social media platform has more cons than it does benefits. They should be offered. Your question is, how do you do that, David? Very quickly, retail sales were down 0.5%. This is for the June quarter, so quarter two. Down 0.5%. We've had 2 years basically of spending going up. This is the first decline. It is old data now, isn't it? In fact, quite old. It is seasonally adjusted numbers. Basically, the retail trade survey looks at sales and looks at stock of businesses like supermarkets, restaurants, cafes, hotels, your petrol stations, your car yards, all that kind of stuff. So retail sales volumes, fuel down 13%, motor vehicle parts retailing down 2.3%. Up 9.2 was electrical and electronic goods retailing. We'll look at the numbers in closer detail with ASB, who are with us next. It's quarter past.
1: Ryan Bridge.
2: Health New Zealand's released, after pressure from Newstalk ZB, I might add, staffing levels across the public health system. It looks at basically every single nursing shift in the public system over 2025. Were they staffed to Health New Zealand's targets? That's the question. Well, 25% didn't have enough staff. 44% were overstaffed and 31% were staffed at target. Malcolm Mulholland is Patient Voice Aotearoa Chair and joins me this morning. Malcolm, good morning.
3: Morning, Ryan.
2: Health New Zealand says this data is not actually very useful. What do you make of it?
3: I tend to believe the nurses, to be honest, over a bureaucrat. Anybody who's spent time in ED lately or in the hospitals will know that the staff there are overrun and there's just not enough of them.
2: Will we ever have enough nurses? Because it doesn't matter who's in power, doesn't matter who's in charge. It seems like we never have enough nurses.
3: I think it's getting particularly bad though, Ryan. I think you're right. I mean, you know, how much is enough? And you could say that both Labor and National are guilty of it. But it seems to me over the past 2 to 3 years that the situation's become particularly bad. And you only need to take a quick look at media to see the reporting that's coming through about patient harm that's being caused as a result. So I would say that things are getting worse.
2: So what are we going to do? Just get more nurses?
3: Get more nurses, pay them so that we can be competitive with Australia. We know that many of our workforce go over there. We need to have a realistic conversation and debate about how much we value our nurses and our doctors, for that matter.
2: Malcolm Mulholland, Patient Voice Aotearoa Chair. Good to have you on the show this morning, 17 minutes after 5.
1: Ryan Bridge.
2: Ryan, agreed the social media should be taken away from under 16s, but is it necessary to stop them having smartphones or other devices? Because then they'll look at the smart watches, the iPads, this even smart TVs, this texter said. Yeah, I suppose. But the thing with the difference between a TV and a phone is you can't really take a TV and put it in your pocket, you know, and take it to your bedroom and go take it anywhere, you know, out to the park, wherever you want to go. And I think if you can see that a kid's, like, you know the difference between a smartphone and a dumb phone, don't you, when you look at it. Whereas if a kid is on a smartphone, how do you know whether they're on social media or not, whether they're obeying the rules or not? This is a nice one from Trish before we get to the break. Didn't anyone in Labor give any thought to the idea that their slogan, Better Starts Now, is shortened to BS Now? Trish, probably not, I would venture a guess. 18 after 5, News Talk ZB. We'll look at those retail numbers next.
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2: It is 20 after 5, so the Storm Shadow cruise missiles, this is what we were talking about earlier, that the Brits are saying to Ukraine, you can go and, here are the blueprints, you can go and make them now, which sounds well and good. However, it basically giving them the IP to go and make them. They've given them the weapons before, which they've used. They've actually fired them into Russia and hit targets. And they're good because they go sort of deep underground, they hit weapon stores, all that kind of stuff. However, in order for the Ukrainians to make them, they need components, they need parts. And the problem with giving them the IP to them now is that it's going to take them potentially years before they can actually manufacture any themselves. 21 after 5.
1: Ryan Bridge.
2: So we've got Q2 retail numbers. They show the Iran war starting to hit the hip pocket. Spending fell 0.5%, follows a year and a half of solid improvement in the retail sales. Jane Turner, ASB Senior Economist, joins me this morning. Jane, good morning.
9: Good morning.
2: So what did you make of that? I mean, sort of expected?
9: Yeah, the figures were largely as we had expected. Within the detail, there is a little bit of a mixed bag, but, you know, those massive swings that we saw in fuel prices and then the contraction and spending on fuel volumes really drove those headline results. Higher fuel prices ate up more of household budgets, and so we saw this pullback in discretionary spending, so that was expected. There were a few pockets of strength. I described these areas as being related to the housing market, and that really reflects the strength in the housing market we saw earlier in the year, so we don't expect that to continue going forward.
2: Yeah, electronics did well.
9: Yes, we have seen quite a surge in electronics, but then electronics has been performing really well for the past at least 5-6 quarters, and we've seen quite similar surges, so we're not 100% sure what exactly behind that. Potentially there was a little bit of upgrade in TV for the World Cup, but it's really hard to say without further information. But we did see really strong housing market during spring and summer, and so I think that's just more of the lagged effect of the strong housing market, because we also saw quite strong growth in furniture and hardware. The house sales have since declined quite sharply, so we expect to see a bit of a pullback in Q3 in these areas.
2: Jane, if you look at per capita sales, we're still up on last year, aren't we? This is quarter to quarter. Are we still on track for the recovery, or is this just sort of a blip that the price of oil goes up, we pay more on that, we spend a little bit less on other nice things?
9: I mean, there is a bit of hope that there is a bit of a blip. If we look at more forward indicators such as consumer confidence, we have seen some recovery come through there, but there are still quite a few headwinds facing the household sector. Fuel prices, they have fallen a lot off their peaks, but they're still a little bit elevated. Cost of living pressures are continuing there, and now we're seeing rising mortgage rates adding to that. there's the weak housing market, and we're seeing a bit of a delay to the recovery in the labour market. So we expect that generally consumer spending will remain fairly modest throughout the rest of this year before we see a more meaningful recovery probably next year now.
2: Jane, good to have you on the program this morning. Thanks so much for your time. That is from ASB. Talking about the retail sales numbers, Jane Turner, time is 24 minutes after 5.
1: Ryan Bridge.
2: Ryan, I get that we have a nursing shortage and I don't want to downplay that. This is a text from one of our listeners this morning. However, I often feel that nurses in the shortage of nurses is often overreported. The healthcare system always seems to cop a bad rap. Having experienced firsthand the healthcare system recently, in my opinion, it was nothing but world class. I think we can all agree that when you are in hospital and when you need it, nurses do a fantastic job. I don't think anyone's criticising nurses. The question is whether we have enough of them. But then also the question is whether we will ever have enough nurses, you know? And what is a safe number of nurses? It seems like there's a bit of disagreement on that too. 25 after 5, News Talk ZB. I'll tell you what Scott Besant has been saying in the last few minutes next. Also, we'll look at labour and their spending.
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3: 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Labor's fallen into a cunning wee trap that Nicola Willis set a few weeks ago. She laid the bait, releasing their fiscal rules that the party would abide by if re-elected, and challenged Labor to basically, you do the same. On the weekend, Chippy and Barb took the bait and released their own fiscal strategy. The problem for Labor is that its strategy reveals that it wants to do exactly the things National has been saying they want to do: tax, borrow, and spend more. There is a gap between what they say they're willing to spend and what they have announced that they will tax. There are billions of dollars they want to spend that they haven't yet explained how they will tax. As we've spoken about on the show and asked about on the show many times, the interest deductibility on rental properties is likely to rear its head again for Labor, but even that wouldn't be enough to cover their plans, which plays into National's attacks and the entire basis of their campaign, which is that you can't trust Labor not to tax the bejesus out of you and leave you broke. In an election campaign, unanswered questions, the void is filled by noise. To be in control of a campaign, you want to be making sure that the noise is made by you and not for you by others. To make matters worse, Labor says they won't release their fiscal plan, different from strategy, which is more detailed and fills in the blanks, till the preview, the economic update before the election. That's a month away. Until they front with some answers, you can't help but look at this as a successful election bait set trap from Nicola Willis.
4: Brian Bridge.
3: 28 minutes after five, loads of texts coming in on the social media and the nurses. We'll get to those in a second. But here is Scott Besant on China. He's just, well, he's not mentioning China.

0: But he's sort of getting at China, isn't he? It's anyone who's doing any kind of deals with Iran.
1: Every country, every entity should know that they should be prepared to face U.S. sanctions. And no one is above this. We are going to hold everyone accountable, and this is economic asphyxiation of this regime. And Jennifer, as I said, no one should test our resolve.
0: So, not really wanting to say exactly who, just no one, but probably looking at you, China. Right, it is News Talk ZB. We are in Australia next.
2: New Zealand's first briefing. It's Early Edition with Ryan Bridge and Spark for Business. Until 6am, this is News Talk ZB News.
3: Good morning, it's 5:30. I'm Neva Reddy Manu. Actor New Zealand First are pledging to vote against the under-16 social media ban bill. The two coalition parties are invoking the agree-to-disagree clause. The bill would apply to platforms the government sees as high risk, including Facebook, Instagram, Snapchat and TikTok. It would establish an online safety regulator to monitor compliance, as well as the ability to put financial penalties on social media giants. ACT leader David Seymour says this approach has failed across the Tasman.
4: Or you can be like Australia and make it really soft touch and the children will just keep using social media anyway. This bill is more like the Australian model.
3: But the principal of Auckland's Whangaparoa College, Steve McCracken, disagrees. He says kids are wired to break rules, but those who don't find a way around the ban will see the benefits.
5: We've seen in Australia that despite their potential flaws in what they've introduced, their success rate is actually quite significant.
3: Sentencing today for an Auckland cult leader and his family on charges relating to a body recovered from Auckland's Gulf Harbour. Xu Lai Wong's body was found floating in plastic bags off Whangaparoa Peninsula in 2024. The 70-year-old was living with leaders of her religious sect, with prosecutors arguing punishments for disobedience contributed to her death. A coroner's inquest into the drowning death of a 25-year-old teacher on Wellington's waterfront is entering its final day. Isaac Levings had tried to attend a concert in the city in 2023, but was removed by security for being drunk. Tobias McIntosh reports.
6: The inquest yesterday heard safety recommendations for Wellington's waterfront after a 2021 death still weren't complete before another fatality 2 years later. Council Chief Operating Officer James Roberts says plans for further safety measures outside the current lighting upgrades also aren't currently on the plans. He continues answering questions today.
3: About a quarter of ward nursing shifts countrywide last year were below staffing targets at some point. Health New Zealand has released data for almost 740,000 shifts for 67 facilities. Only two-thirds of shifts at Starship Children's Cancer Ward were fully staffed last year. In September, only 41% always hit targets. Chief Nurse Nadine Gray says that the data is a snapshot, not a measure of patient safety, workforce adequacy or care quality. Some think the India Free Trade Agreement will produce more benefits than even the government expects. The agreement is moving through Parliament before it's ratified. The International Business Forum and Westpac have released new research on how the deal will contribute to value. Forum Executive Director Felicity Roxburgh says it shows government forecasts of 0.1% GDP growth in the next decade undersell the benefits.
7: India is likely to be the third largest economy in the world. That's not catered for in the modelling. The modelling that the government does is necessarily conservative. It just looks at the benefit from day one.
3: Consumers appear to be getting used to higher fuel prices. Infometrics data shows total retail spending volumes were down 0.5% in the June quarter. However, core retail spending, which excludes fuel and motor vehicles, rose 0.7% in the same time period.
8: To News Talk ZB Sport, Elena Svitolina will return to Auckland to defend her ASB Classic tennis title in January. The Ukrainian world number nine is the first player confirmed for the 2027 tournament. Svitolina says this year's triumph was perfect.
9: I had really low expectations for my season and for the tournament, and I feel it's really gave me the first step of the great year in 2026.
8: The 31-year-old lifted her third Italian Open crown in May. Tennis coverage with iInstitute, Discover a World

0: free of glasses and contacts. Sia Khaleesi has been bracketed for a recall to the Springboks for the second test against the All Blacks in Cape Town. The two-time World Cup winning skipper missed the opening game with a hamstring injury, but is on the improve. Coach Rassie Erasmus is only confident enough to bracket him with first test starter Paul de Villiers for now.
1: Obviously want to get him into the team, but he has to get through today's training, so that's why he's slashed with Paul. That's why Peter is staying captain, but if Sia gets through, you know, we might make a change.
0: Erasmus has also switched out his 9-10 combo with Cobus Reinach starting at halfback and Andre Pollard at first five for the injured Grant Williams and bench Sasha Feinberg Mgomazulu. To the opening day of the Rowing World Championships on the Bosbaan in Amsterdam, the men's pair of Ollie Welsh and Ben Taylor have won their heat to advance to the semi-finals. The women's pair of Juliette Lecoux and Catherine Lush finished fourth to do the same. The women's double scullers came fifth, pushing them into the C-final. To the Blacksticks' campaigns at their Hockey World Cups in Belgium and the Netherlands, the men have beaten Pakistan 4-2. They'll play off for ninth overnight Friday. The women have lost 2-1 to Scotland, meaning they have lost five and drawn one match across the tournament. They'll play off to avoid 16th and last spot overnight Thursday. I'm Andrew Alderson, and that's News Talk ZB News and Sport. 25 minutes to 6. Ryan Bridges next.
2: News Talk ZB Weather Watch 24/7 Monaco, variable 5 knots, westerly 10 developing this morning. Waitemata, Hauraki Gulf, southwest 10, rising to 15 this afternoon. And Bream head to Cape Colville, southwest 10 but 15 knots about the channel, easing to variable 5 but westerly 10 about the channel this morning. High tide in Auckland 5:30 this evening, Onehunga 20 to 9 this morning. Today fine, cloud developing around midday with a chance of a shower. 16 is the high, currently 8 here at News Talk ZB.
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4: We could be nice to each other. 24 away from 6, News Talk ZB on your Tuesday morning. In about 10 minutes, we'll speak to Labor. Of course, National needs Labor to pass the social media ban, which won't happen until after the election anyway. We'll talk to Donna in Australia. There's a guy that delivered $1 million worth of drugs to jail. Apparently, business is booming. Loads of texts on the social media thing. Here's just a flavour for you this morning. This is from Paul. Ryan, this is on parents. Why is everyone looking to the government? How do you access social media? Using a smart device. Don't buy your kids a smart device. That stops access 100%. Why is everyone looking to the government to fix their problems? It's a good question. The other problem with this, Paul, thanks for texting, the penalty for big tech here is up to 10% of their global revenue. If you look at, say, Meta, that's $360 billion a year, their global revenue. TikTok's owner ByteDance around $311 billion. So we're talking about the New Zealand government imposing fines of up to 36 and 31 billion New Zealand dollars on big tech. Is that really going to happen? The Aussies have done this, and their fines they had to double to 99 million Australian dollars. And even then, half the kids are getting rounded. I mean, how useful is this? 23 to 6.
3: Ryan Bridge.
4: Right, let's go to our reporters, Hannah Feck for Dunedin. Hannah, good morning.
5: Good morning, Ryan.
4: Steven Spielberg's getting involved in the Bendigo Ophir mine.
5: He sure is. Steven Spielberg has honoured the late Sir Sam Neill with a donation to the Central Otago Anti-Mining Group. Australian mining company Santana Minerals, they want to develop the Bendigo Ophir gold project near Cromwell. Neill was one of the most prominent critics of this, with his final Instagram post opposing the project. Sustainable Terrace says they were deeply touched to receive the donation from Spielberg's Amblin Entertainment in Neill's memory. The pair worked together on Jurassic Park in 1993.
4: Do we know how much he gave?
5: No. Not that I know of.
4: Okay. How's your weather?
5: A fine start. There's some cloud increasing with the occasional rain later this morning. A high of 17.
4: Thank you, Hannah. Now, look, this is not saying anything about Sir Sam Neill or about his relationship with Steven Spielberg, but does anyone just get a little bit heebie-jeebie when Hollywood starts throwing their weight around on issues like this? How many of the actors of those A-listers that star in all of Steven Spielberg's movies fly around the world on private jets? Anyway, Claire in Christchurch. Morning, Claire.
6: Good morning.
4: Why Makariri's mayor standing firm on saying no to the housing bill?
6: Yeah, this is the big housing development at Ōhoka. It's the Carter Group behind it. They've lodged a

0: fast-track application to convert 150 hectares into 850 homes, as well as adding a school or retirement village. Now, the community, like with Pegasus, are very much against this. They've rejected it. They've handed over a petition to the authorities yesterday at the Ohoka Domain. The mayor, as you say, Dan Gordon, is very firmly against it. He says council have never considered Ohoka suitable for the scale of development. There are concerns there around flooding, around transport, drainage and the wider infrastructure. He says it's already been declined twice through two independent planning processes and it simply shouldn't be reconsidered through this fast track method.
1: All right, how's your weather?
0: High cloud today, northwesterlies developing this morning, gusty for a time. The high will be 21.
1: Thank you, Claire. Max in Wellington. Morning, Max.
2: Good morning.
1: Greg O'Connor, so he's out of one job, he's trying to get another.
2: Effectively, yeah. This is the current Ohio MP, Labour. A little distance, though, from Labour Party hierarchy recently and on his way out of Parliament. Not on the list announced in June. Aisha Verrill preferred in Wellington North. And so Greg O'Connor looking very likely indeed, I think, to contest this Northern Ward seat after the very sad and sudden death of Councillor Tony Randall earlier this month. O'Connor probably would have announced it by now, but told us he wanted to wait out of respect for Randall, who he knew personally. We believe he'd also like to run as an independent. But it was the current mayor, Andrew Little, in fact, who originally recruited him for Labour, so he obviously has the mayor's backing. A by-election is required by the end of the year at a cost of about $250,000 to the ratepayer.
1: How's your weather?
2: Fine, gusty northerlies, a high of 15 in the city.
1: Nice one. Thank you very much, Max. Neva in Auckland. Morning, Neva.
3: Good morning.
1: What is Auckland University celebrating?
3: Yes, tonight, 10 years of bringing ideas to bars around the city. So this is the Raising the Bar. That's the international initiative. So it's bringing lecturers and research out of the university halls. Tonight is Auckland Uni's 10th iteration. So we've got about 20 lecturers and professors delivering talks across 10 bars. Peter Papagiannis is the alumni relations manager. He says, because I was thinking, what kind of topics will they be speaking about? What will they be talking about? Anything from Disney music to heart health. There you have it. And apparently they're sold out.
1: I think it's sold out. It sounds to me like a great idea.
3: Mm.
1: Like, what better? Most lectures you'd probably prefer to be listening to over a beer anyway.
3: Well, you're quite right.
1: What's his name? Peter Papagiannis.
3: Isn't it a great night? Oh, you remembered even I just said great. It once. And I'm like, yeah, great name. So, yeah, there you have it. So, you know, if you want to head along there, have a drinky poo and chit-chat through the tulips.
1: Sounds fun. How's our weather?
3: Fine. Cloud developing around midday. Just a chance of a shower. Warm, though. 16 the high.
1: Brilliant, Neva. Thank you very much. 18 minutes away from 6. NVIDIA is going to report. We will get this number Thursday morning. It's a big number because it's a big company, you know, biggest, most valuable company. $5 trillion this chip maker is worth. You would have heard the name a million times before. Anyway, they are reporting and they are expected, this is for quarter two, they are expected to record sales of $92 billion for the second quarter, up from a forecast $78 billion from the start of the year. This is the type of announcement, and we will have it Thursday morning, that will move markets, not just stocks, not just tech stocks, but entire markets. 18 to 6, News Talk ZB. Donna has this kind of random story out of Australian prisons next.
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1: Quarter to six, you're on News Talk ZB. Ryan, Steven Spielberg needs to stay out of New Zealand mining. He's never been a supporter of environmental issues in New Zealand and now throws money at it because he has too much. We need this mining for jobs and revenue, says this texter. He should stick to fixing the US issues and leave us where we are. I tend to agree with you. Though he's perfectly entitled to donate money if he wants to, not that we know how much. Quarter to six.
15: International correspondence with NZI Insurance. Peace of mind for New Zealand business.
1: Donna Jamal with us live this morning, our Australia correspondent. Donna, good morning.
0: Good morning to you.
1: Update us. This union corruption probe, we've spoken about it before in Victoria. Mm-hmm. It's to do with the construction industry, and you got more arrests.
0: Yes, five arrests, in fact, and a union headquarters was raided by police in Victoria yesterday. Now, they're investigating these allegations of corruption within the CFMEU, which is a very powerful building and construction union. And they're looking into these allegations of corruption, of criminal conduct at construction sites. So six properties were raided, including the CFMEU headquarters right in the heart of Melbourne in the CBD. And detectives from Task Force Hawk are probing these allegations relating to, you know, secret commissions and so forth. Now, they've laid some charges, and the charges actually relate to drug possession and firearm storage. Two men faced charges and three were released pending further investigation. Now, what did they seize during these raids? Mobile phones, a poison. Laptops, iPads, USB devices, as well as a range of documents. And we heard from Jamie Walker, who is the acting superintendent, and he said criminal conduct involving corruption, intimidation and violence within the construction industry is unacceptable. And we also heard from a union spokesman who said that, of course, the union is cooperating with police. Now, we know that earlier, just a few days ago, in fact, we heard from the Victorian Premier, who announced this Royal Commission into Corruption in the Construction Sector. It's going to cost about $50 million due to report in 2027. We're already hearing that it could actually take even longer, maybe 18 months or even 2 years for this Royal Commission to look into what is going on in this industry and then report back to Victorians and Australians.
1: $50
0: yes.
1: million. Dollars. Hey, the poison, did they say anything more about the poison?
0: No, Jeepers. No, I knew that you would pick up on that, but it was intriguing, yes, but don't know any more about what that was.
1: John, very quickly, this guy who is accused of delivering $1 million worth of drugs to a prison, did he manage to get them in there?
0: Officers found a package attached to a drone, allegedly, containing quite a number of drugs, a large quantity of prescription drugs, some methamphetamine, syringes, a glass pipe, a mobile phone, and a SIM card. Yes, so he's facing many, many trafficking dangerous drugs charges and is due in a Queensland court today.
1: Donna DeMar, good to see you. It is 12 away from 6, News Talk ZB, that's our Australia correspondent.
15: Ryan Bridge.
1: Right, let's come back home now. National's pushing ahead with, let's call it what it is. It's a national idea, a national bill for a social media ban for under 16s.
16: We won't get every single child off social media. Some will always find ways around it. But frankly, it's just way too important not to at least try.
1: ACT, New Zealand First are agree to disagree. Labour is an open question. They've fired off 79 questions before they'll get back at it and back to them. Reuben Davidson is Labour's spokesperson for technology and media. Reuben, good morning.
17: Good morning, Ryan. How are you doing?
1: What did you think? I'm good, thank you. Nice to have you on the show. What did you think of that yesterday? Was that a bit of a stunt?
17: Oh, look, it was

0: It was certainly an interesting turn of events, wasn't it? I mean, we've been trying really hard to work constructively with the minister and with National, and you know, 3 years into this term, and kind of three sitting weeks out from the government wrapping up, they put on yesterday's event.
1: Reuben, I've seen the questions that you have sent to Labor, and some of them are fair and good questions about, you know, how do the operators actually make the checks for people. But the second issue you raise is, how does the bill uphold Te Tiriti o Waitangi? What has this got to do with Te Tiriti o Waitangi?
0: Oh, look, I mean, we know that from our reading of the bill and from knowing how people are affected by some of the harms that happen on social media, we know that what we need is a law that takes some New Zealand-specific considerations into account.
1: How would you do that?
0: What we're seeing is that the bill seemingly hasn't considered that at all.
1: But how would you make a specific
0: point?
1: Okay, but how would you make a treaty-specific proposal or ban? What does that even mean?
0: Sure. So what you'd do is you would give consideration to the treaty and how that bill is prepared, and there's a number of other considerations that are unique or specific to the New Zealand context that the bill just hasn't addressed, which is
1: but how would it actually be different?
0: We had on the bill.
1: Yeah, but how your second one is about the treaty, which I just thought was interesting. How would it be different? Would you ban only like non-Māori children? I mean, I don't understand.
0: No, I don't think we're talking about that at all. What we're talking about is making sure that what we've got is a bill that is not just lifted from what some other countries have been doing with, you know, some success, but that we have a bill that is actually designed to work in the very specific New Zealand context.
1: Okay. And is the bill that as you currently read it is not that. You're saying you will not support what they've put forward. You're going to have to do some talking after the election, presumably.
0: So we have a number of questions remaining, and we've requested to see a number of documents. We sent most requests through end of last week, heard nothing from the minister, and then received something late last night, you know, hours after yesterday's big reveal.
1: Oh, what did they say?
0: Oh, well, you know, it was late last night, still working through the questions, pleased to have answers to some of the issues we raised, pleased also to have some of the additional points that we'd raised around things like child impact assessments, about privacy impacts. I mean, these are pretty meaty issues. The minister herself yesterday talked about, you know, that these platforms are designed, they're not designed by accident, they're designed by some of the smartest people on the planet.
1: Yeah.
0: So we need to make sure that the legislation is as well.
1: All right.
0: And
1: so, Reuben, fair to say they've given you some documents last night. It's going to take you guys a while to. You're not going to have an answer today, are you?
0: Oh, look, I don't expect to be able to get through all of you know what we got back late last night.
1: No, fair enough. All right, Reuben.
0: You know, we'll check on a Tuesday.
1: We'll check back in with you once you've had a chance. Reuben Davidson from Labor. It is 8 to 6, News Talk ZB.
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4: It is 5 to 6. News Talk ZB. Mike, good morning. There's a story out of China. I know you'll be across this because you're across everything.
5: Yeah.
4: Story out of China that they have, authorities there have launched an investigation. Reports of formaldehyde being used to preserve the freshness of cabbages for human consumption.
5: Yes, what's wrong with that?
4: Well, nothing like a bit of formaldehyde to start your day.
5: No, there is not.
4: Isn't that crazy?
5: How I'm glad. Yeah, it is good. I'm glad you got to interview Ruben. I mean,
4: bit random, eh?
5: Honestly.
4: Bit random.
5: I've got Erica on this morning, and if see, here's the interesting thing. Is it? Let me ask you this question. Do you think that the parliament is offside with the public, or the public's offside with the parliament?
4: Because
5: in social media, because Erica doesn't have the numbers or anywhere close to it. And listening to Ruben, I mean, she could be waiting a very, very long time.
4: No, that's the thing. Nothing's going to happen with this.
5: Yeah. So what did we actually get yesterday?
4: It was a stunt.
5: Is that what it was?
4: Yes, it was, because they've done the polling and they know that parents are anxious about their kids being on phones, and they can say, well, look, we're doing something about it, and Labor needs to follow us.
5: Yeah, but the problem with it is, are we, when you say parents are concerned, which they probably are, I think they probably are, does that mean the parliament then is offside with the public? Because
4: they don't
5: have the numbers, do they?
4: But the solution is the problem, right?
5: There is no solution.
4: Exactly. Apart from being a better parent and stopping your kid getting a phone.
5: Is the solution in part...
4: Is it your hands?
5: Yes, it is, but that's a purist view. Is the solution in part the government of the parliament of the day going, look, we've done the best we can? We made an attempt on your behalf,
4: yeah,
5: and this is the best
4: we can do.
5: That's
4: probably where we're going to land.
5: Probably. Well, it's where everyone else has landed, isn't it?
4: The smartphone ban thing is probably the smartest thing I've heard out of all of this.
5: The practical thing in the school.
4: Ban the smartphone.
5: 100%. Anyway, we'll talk to Erica about this. You know Greg Johnson? Do you like Greg? You know the musician?
4: Oh, no.
5: Okay.
4: No.
5: I'll tell him that. He's on after 8. And first thing I'll do is I'll go, Greg, got a guy on.
4: Haven't heard him in a while.
5: Well, exactly. But that's why we got him on.
4: Oh, nice.
5: Well, not that you're interested, because you don't like him. Cool.
4: Happy Tuesday. See you tomorrow.
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1: In Auckland on 89.4, this is News Talk ZB. The only show to ask the tough questions. The Mike Hosking Breakfast with Bailey's Real Estate. This is News Talk ZB News.
2: Good morning. It's 6 o'clock. I'm Neva Reddy Manu. Winston Peters says parents should be responsible for their kids' social media use, not the government. Nationals introduced a bill requiring social media platforms to take reasonable steps to verify users are over 16. It would impose an online safety regulator and introduce significant financial penalties for companies' failure to comply. New Zealand First and ACT will both vote against the bill progressing. Peter says parents should take phones away or monitor what their kids are doing online.
3: Some parents are asking the government to do their job for them.
2: But Principal of Wellington's Queen Margaret College, Jane Ann Young, says if we aren't prepared to do something about digital harm, then we're part of the problem.
4: It took no time at all for the kids to be running and playing, and they actually, many of them would actually said it's so much nicer without the phones at school.
2: Auckland Council will reveal three schemes for its congestion charging regime today. They'll apply to different zones of the city and could see charges range from $2 to $7 depending on where and when you drive. The options will be taken to the public in November after the general election. Fresh concern about nurse staffing levels in the public health system. Health New Zealand has released data for almost 740,000 shifts in 615 wards across the country last year, showing around a quarter were below the target level at some point. Chief Nurse Nadine Gray says that the figures are a snapshot measure and may represent 5 minutes or less of under-resourcing over an eight-hour shift. But Nurses Organisation CEO Paul Goulter says that they show patients' needs won't be met.
5: That creates a lot of stress on the nurses because they want to do the best thing for their patients and they can't do that because the shift's understaffed.
2: The South Island's maintaining its economic edge over the North Island. Infometrics data shows core retail spending, which excludes fuel and motor vehicles, grew 6.5% in the South Island in the year to June. The North Island only saw 4.8% growth. Principal economist Nick Brunsdon says it reflects wider economic conditions. The US Treasury Secretary has unveiled its economic D-Day sanctions on Iran. Scott Bessent is vowing damaging new sanctions on countries that refuse to cut economic ties with Iran. President Donald Trump's making phone calls to world leaders with specific requests to cease trading with the Iranian regime. Bessent says that they want to sever every financial lifeline the regime has until it stands alone.
6: It is no longer acceptable to operate in the gray spaces of this conflict. Countries cannot claim they are blind to enabling this activity.
2: Tonight marks a decade of Auckland University bringing lectures to bars across the city. It's hosting 20 professor and lecturer talks across 10 pubs for its 10th iteration of Raising the Bar. The university joined the initiative in 2017 to share research in less typical settings. University Alumni Relations Manager Peter Papagiannis says that almost every talk is sold out, showing the momentum gained. And he says people are welcome to enjoy a drink while learning about groundbreaking research happening in the city. That's News Talk ZB News with Spark for Business.
7: News Talk ZB Sport. Springboks coach Rassie Erasmus has refused to panic after the first test loss to the All Blacks, largely keeping faith with the incumbents. Rugby editor Elliot Smith reports from Johannesburg.
8: Erasmus has made, at this stage, just the three changes to his run-on side, with Cobus Reinach starting at halfback and Andre Pollard at first five for the injured Grant Williams and benched Sasha Feinberg and Gomazulu, respectively. Ethan Hooker starts on the left wing with Cheslin Colby succumbing to an ankle injury, although Erasmus has left the door open slightly to Colby proving his fitness by the end of the week. Captain Sia Khaleesi has been bracketed with first-test starter Paul de Villiers in the six-jumper. He needs to prove his fitness from the hamstring

0: hamstring injury that kept him out of the opener in Johannesburg with the All Blacks, Elliot Smith.
1: Erasmus has also shuffled his bench, including the addition of 39-year-old Dion Fury to cover hooker. He'll potentially become the oldest test-playing Springbok. International rugby coverage with Forklift Solutions, lifting you and your business to a higher level. Elena Svitolina will return to Auckland to defend her ASB Classic tennis title in January. The Ukrainian world number 9 is the first player confirmed for the tournament. Svitolina lifted her third Italian Open crown in May. Silver Ferns mid-quarter Maddie Gordon wants a global domestic netball calendar investigated. The idea of shifting New Zealand's ANZ Premiership to avoid clashing with Australia's Super Netball, meaning athletes could play both, is among the suggestions. Gordon, who's moved from the Queensland Firebirds to the West Coast Fever on a 2-year deal following her debut campaign, says the idea is worth considering.
2: It'll just be whether the body can handle it. It would be cool to be able to play in both. Like, that's super exciting. That's just, you know, you've got to talk to your S&Cs and your physios to see if that's actually doable, because you don't want to muck your body around when it comes into those international season with the Ferns.
1: And the New Zealand men's and women's pairs have advanced to the semi-finals on the opening day of the Rowing World Championships on the Bosbaan in Amsterdam. I'm Andrew Alderson, and that's News Talk ZB Sport with Generate. For award-winning performances, generate kiwisaver.co.nz. It's 6:05. Mike Hosking's next.
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4: The best podcasts are on the free iHeart app. Good morning. Now the southwestern is slow northbound from Puanui. We've got a breakdown blocking the left-hand lane just before Massey Road. Do update us if you can. 0800 jammed. The southern motorway moderate citybound through Manurewa. Light to moderate on the northern citybound from Esmond. Download the free iHeart app to get the best podcasts from here and around the world. Ivanka Zonich for time saver traffic.
5: News Talk ZB Weather Watch 24/7. Monaco, variable 5 knots, westerly 10 developing this morning. Waitemata, southwest 10, rising to 15 this afternoon. Hauraki Gulf, westerly 10 knots, rising to southwest 15 this afternoon and evening. And Bream head to Cape Colville, westerly 10, easing to variable 5 away from Colville Channel this morning, then rising to westerly 10 knots. High tide in Auckland, 5:30 this evening. Onehunga, 20 to 9 this morning. Auckland today, fine, then cloud developing around midday with a chance of a shower. Tomorrow, mainly fine, chance of a shower in the morning, and ahead to Thursday, partly cloudy. Today's high, 16, tonight's low, 10, currently 7, here at Newstalk ZB.
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6: Morning and welcome today. Good news on our India FTA is going to be way bigger than first thought. Yes, the social media banner, at least the idea, given it doesn't appear to have the numbers. Greg Johnson in for a catch-up after 8. Look forward to that. Catherine Fields in France. Enda Brady is your voice of the motherland. Welcome to the day, 6:07. I can give this a crack one more time, right? But having said that, some people can't be helped. We met some folks, two couples, older, who said they were voting for the Opportunities Party, which is fine, given it's a democracy, but I'm always interested in the why. Something new, they said, separately and independently of each other. I heard a bloke actually call the talkback the other week as well, said exactly the same thing. Something new. What about the tax? The strange board rule they've got going, the changing policy around age of adults. None of it mattered. They weren't interested in the detail. That is what they told us. They weren't interested in the detail. They were sick of the status quo. They just wanted something new. You pray, of course, that lack of brain power is limited in numbers. But that's got nothing to do with beef mince, which also did my head in over the weekend. Beef mince, it was announced, as it's announced every time the price rises to a level that warrants some clickbait. Beef mince has cracked $24 a kilo. Well north of $24 a kilo, they told me. Cue the stories of people on the street guessing the price, and then when being told, being shocked. The staple is now a luxury, blah, blah, blah. Now, don't get me wrong, $24 a kilo is a lot for bulk food. But, like all things, there is an explanation. And in this case, it's a good news explanation. We sell things to the world. One of the things we sell is beef. The world is paying a lot of money for our beef right now, so we're making a lot of money. That's why farming is booming. This has been the way of things forever. It is not changing. Unless the government subsidises mince, or farmers sell a chunk locally at a lesser price, we will always pay what the world pays. And not just that, but a lot of the world has better currencies than us. This is not news. This is not new. And yet a chunk of us never seem to learn, or want to learn, or know more, or why. Hence, we have to explain it again. The worry

0: thing is, I can explain the mints, I can't explain the Opportunities Party.
1: News of the world in 90 seconds.
0: Right, we can start in war-torn Ukraine, where Big Andy of Manchester finds himself on his first offshore sojourn.
2: I've only been in office a short time, but already in that time, Russia has threatened the UK for its support for the Ukraine. Just shows that what we are doing is having an impact, and we should stand firm together.
0: Now, he's offered Vlad not just support, but some long-range weaponry, which has not thrilled the Russians.
3: Крайне негативно. Британия...
4: Britain is methodically and consistently adding fuel to the fire and methodically and consistently plotting to prevent a peaceful settlement process.
0: Actually, before he jumped across to Kyiv, they asked Andy about idiots driving the wrong way down motorways.
5: Anybody who glorifies dangerous driving is doing something that is truly reprehensible and unacceptable.
0: Yeah, stating the obvious aside, the coppers actually have to investigate this.
6: They've obviously got some offences in some places where they've rammed buildings, I think was the report. So we'll go from, like, the building they've rammed, try and find the next camera on the main road, see if the vehicles are either together or separate at some point. They will literally try and track the routes of both vehicles.
0: Also, in Britain, post the summer of heat and dryness, they've got around to talking about some water supply. Turns out they're not very good at it, having built a reservoir for years.
7: There's new planning legislation in the pipeline that will hopefully improve and speed up that process. But I think it is incumbent on the companies themselves to engage with local communities and explain the need for more reservoirs to customers.
0: They need water in Reno, as in Nevada, where the fires are burning and the evacuations are on.
8: It is a largely wind-driven wildfire that continues to advance to the north and east, but we don't want to let our guard down here across Nevada or Reno. The winds will pick up. It'll pick up those embers and start additional spot fires, unfortunately, with the dry vegetation in place.
0: Finally, the longest losing streak in sport is over. We're talking Columbia High's football team. This is Huntsville, Alabama. They lost 101 times, and that streak has gone on for 11 years. But new season, new coach. We've got former NFL player Sammy Coates on board. They beat Greensboro High 41-14, and they came back from 14-0 down in the first quarter. So the 26th season has them 1-0. Which is news of the world in 90. Scott Besant, I can tell you, I hope you didn't get up early to watch it. I was already up, so I did watch it on your behalf. He said everything, and yet he said nothing. This is the sanctions on Iran. They're going to cripple Iran, a sustained campaign of collapse. Stand by. Sometime before the end of the week, a major entity is going to be named, he says, that is going to face a major sanction. So read into that what you will. 12 past 6.

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1: Lipo with a Y is the one to buy.
2: Actually, in further Besant news, they're suggesting this morning he's got almost $1 trillion to dip into the purchases of government bonds, if that turns out to be an issue. The other thing is, I told you this, I think it was this time yesterday, that the California AG, Attorney General, was going to meet with Paramount over this merger. That's off. They cancelled that because of a lack, quote-unquote, a lack of good faith. So that's going nowhere fast. 15 past 6. From Shaw and Partners, Andrew Kelleher, good morning.
3: Yeah, morning, Mike.
2: Reality struck the old Wallace, eh, in Q2?
3: Yeah, Mike, sort of. We've spent a lot of time sort of dissecting what's happening with consumers and spending, haven't we? And yesterday we got the official word on retail trade for the second quarter. Admittedly, we are sort of closing out August now, so the data does feels a little bit dated. The data is Statistics New Zealand Retail Trade Survey, which looks at the sales and stock across a wide range of industries. So if we compare the June quarter to the March quarter, retail volumes fell 0.5%. If we look at the total volume of seasonally adjusted retail sales, $26 billion. So talking quite big numbers here. So a 0.5% fall, that's a lot of bucks, actually, if you work it out. In retrospect, you've got to say, if you look at this, it doesn't feel completely unexpected. The thing is, the published market consensus forecast was for a 0.2% lift. So it's a decent miss. I mean, there were forecasts that were closer to the actual outcome. But a fall of 0.5%, the outcome there is probably in the raise the eyebrows territory, and so a bit more than we thought. Discretionary spending leading the fall. And very clearly, as has been very well articulated, discretionary spending was a victim of higher fuel prices and the associated impact of those higher fuel prices. Look, there was a big increase in fuel retailing sales, but once you take out the effect of price changes, fuel retail recorded the largest fall in sales volumes of the industry's measured. In other words, it costs more, so you didn't buy as much. Excuse me. So we've got 15 retail industries, 8 of those recorded. Gosh, Mike, I'm losing my voice here this morning, Mike. 15 retail industries, 8 of those recorded lower retail sales volumes. Those falls were more pronounced in, as I said, fuel retail, motor vehicle and parts retailing, accommodation, food and beverage, so hospitality. There was a big jump in electronic and electrical goods retailing. And Mike, I'm still trying to figure that one out. I'm actually not really sure why that category jumped so much. On a regional level, Marlborough, Taranaki, they stood out, growth in the sort of 3%.

0: These mid twos for Canterbury. Annually, volumes up 3.2%. That's the lowest annual growth in 12 months. Core retail volumes holding up better, though, at 4.4%. These quarterly numbers, I think, Mike, they give you a sort of big picture view, so we're not sort of lost in that sort of high-frequency monthly numbers. They show very clearly the impact of Middle East conflict, maybe a bit greater than expected, but I think it highlights how sensitive our consumer spending is to petrol prices and creates what I call a bit of a forecast tension or forecast uncertainty, because on the one hand, I think we can rebound pretty quickly with sustainably lower petrol prices, but on the other hand, I think we're also, as I've said this before, we're vulnerable to an extended stalemate in the Middle East with a sustained elevated price. And right now, Mike, you've got to say that's not an unlikely scenario. I mean, I just want to remind people out there, Scott Bessent announced economic fury against Iran in April. It's now August, So that's almost four or five months ago.
1: He had Fury 2.0 this morning, and I note the oil price, you'll give it to us in a moment, is down a little bit, but I do take your point. Now, where are we at with Chorus? Do we like that or not? Market didn't like it.
0: Well, the market kind of didn't. So Chorus, NZX listed company, is probably not the sexiest business in the world. So it came out of the old telecom, right, went through the separation in 2011. So we now have Spark and Chorus. Chorus emerged owning the infrastructure. Then they rolled out the ultra-fast broadband. Chorus is regulated in the same sense that lines companies are regulated. It reported a 3% increase in earnings. That was okay. Up 1.5% earnings, $726 million. Fibre connections up 3%. But on the day, the share price took a bit of a hit. It was down just over 5%, probably the biggest faller on the day on the NZX 50. And I think it's just around their guidance for the financial year, for the 2027 financial year. Maybe the market a little bit disappointed in that. Still paying the dividend, 60 cents per share total dividend. They did see a big increase in data usage, finger being pointed there at the World Cup, people streaming that. And in case you were wondering, increase in the use of AI is not a significant contributor to traffic volumes, but it should lead to more demand and more growth in higher speed services, which I thought was quite an interesting end point there.
1: Okay, what are the numbers?
0: Unfortunately, the Dow Jones is up. It's up about 0.25%, 128 points, 53,405. But the other markets in the US are lower. The S&P 500 down about 0.25%, 7653. The NASDAQ down 129 points, about 0.5%, 26,051. The FTSE 100 gained about 0.33%, 10,854. The Nikkei fell 0.75%, 65,528. Shanghai Composite down 23,388.2 the close there. The Aussies gained 0.5% yesterday, 9,103, but the NZX 50 fell 0.65%, 13,881. One Kiwi dollar will buy you 0.5954 US dollars on the wholesale market, 0.8335 Aussie, 0.5106 against the euro, 0.4368 against the pound, 94.76 Japanese yen. Gold continues to rally, $4,638, and Brent crude has come back a little bit, Mike, $91.96, but still elevated.
1: Catch you tomorrow, man. Andrew Kelleher, Shaw and Partners. Interesting.
2: Hosking.
1: Minnesota Timberwolves. I mean, there are sports teams being bought and sold all over the place at the moment. So the Lakers the other day, which is in some abeyance at a value of $12.5 billion. But there's a guy called Mark Stad over the weekend who's bought a chunk of the Timberwolves for $4.5 billion. So you can see the difference between the Lakers and the Timberwolves. Anyway, I'm reading an article fascinating this morning. The interest, apart from anything, vanity is a main one. But equally, it's an anti-AI move because it's a hedge against AI because they think sport is largely unaffected by AI. In other words, we'll still be dribbling a ball in 10 years' time the way we're dribbling a ball today. 6:21 and a half. The News Talk ZB. Yes!
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4: 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Core inflation, 2. 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Here's a flavour of what Besant was saying.
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4: They asked him about China. He didn't name China. He said, I'm not naming names. I'm not naming countries. Trump's on the phone. This is going to happen. Stand by. It was a lot of that. Now, the official trailer. Woo-hoo, second season of The Gentleman.
8: 400 years ago, this estate spread out as far as the eye could see. I want it all back.
9: I know what you're up to. I'm being lewd in the hope that I might support your efforts to decriminalize marijuana.
8: Nobody knows the business better than we do.
10: You are destined to rule. Forge your own path.
8: Move away from Bobby Glass.
11: Be careful, Eddie.
8: You want to be careful with you'll be careful, Susan.
11: We're a creature reared in the zoo. You certainly become accomplished at hunting in the jungle.
4: It's fantastic. It is absolutely brilliant. You could pick the voice, I think. Vinnie Jones, who's the groundskeeper, he's got a bigger role to play this year, which is good because we love him. Bonneville, did you know the voice? Hugh Bonneville's been added. They haven't added Megan, who reports tell us this morning discussed a re-entry into British society over lunch with Jerry Halliwell and Christine Horner. That's the sort of thing you want to know, isn't it? I didn't even know having lunch with Jerry Halliwell and Christine Horner was a thing, but apparently it is. Anyway, and Harry was there too. She goes, come on, Harry, you can come too. Anyway, show is out next week on Netflix. Very good news this morning. Westpac, among others, have done this report on the India FTA. I hope Winston's not listening. He's probably a bit early for him. They've looked into the India FTA and they found out it's going to be even bigger than we thought. And I think we thought it was going to be pretty big. So it's going to be bigger than that. So that's encouraging. Then the social media. So many questions for Erica Stanford. My key question is, bloody hell, how hard is it to deal with the Labour Party? 79 questions they asked. We've got some questions, Erica. 79 of them. The second one involves titirity. Why would you bother, eh? Anyway, she's with us after 7:30.
7: Feeling firmly on the bandwagon this season? Feeling

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10: Good morning. It's 6:30. I'm Neva Reddy Manu. There might be some obstacles when it comes to enforcing a teen social media ban. National has introduced a bill which would legally require platforms like Instagram and TikTok to bar under 16s from making accounts. ACT and New Zealand First don't support it, and Labour has still to decide its view. The Technology Users Association supports more focus on online safety, but says implementation would not be straightforward. Chief Executive Craig Young says that one concern is around privacy, with the government proposing these platforms adopt facial recognition techniques to verify the age of users.
11: While we understand that the government thinks that there'll be some guarantee that this information won't be kept, there's nothing to hold them accountable to that.
10: The likelihood of the current coalition being the country's next government has tumbled below 50%. From 88% in May. Political reporter Ethan Griffith says more.
12: The Herald and Motu Research poll of polls puts the coalition on a 48% chance of winning a second term on a model of 4,000 election simulations. But the left bloc of Labour, the Greens and Te Pāti Māori's chances are just 1.4%. The poll increasingly suggests both blocs need opportunity, which the poll has sitting at an average of 7.3%.
10: A plea from a nurses' union to health officials, as figures show around a quarter of shifts in wards last year were below the target staffing level at some point. Health New Zealand has released data for almost 740,000 shifts in 2025, covering 615 wards in 67 health facilities. Chief Nurse Nadine Gray says that the figures are a snapshot measure and may represent 5 minutes or less of under-resourcing over an eight-hour shift. But Nurses Organisation CEO Paul Goulter says his request is clear.
13: Resource and staff to need, patient need, not to some opaque budget number.
10: Some forms of insurance are getting cheaper, but the price gap between the cheapest and most expensive insurance options is widening. Newstalk ZB analysis of Stats NZ data shows premiums have not risen as fast as incomes and other prices over the past year. Home and contents insurance have both dropped in price. Meanwhile, people appear to be getting used to higher fuel prices. Infometrics data shows total retail spending volumes were down 0.5% in the June quarter. However, core retail spending, which excludes fuel and motor vehicles, rose 0.7% in the same time period. Principal economist Nick Brunston says that there was even surprisingly strong growth in electronic goods spending, but he says there hasn't been a total reversal of fortunes yet.
14: It's still a very tough time for the retail sector. The volumes are down a fair way from where they were several years ago, but it does show that there is a path to recovery.
10: The US is turning up the economic heat on Iran, threatening to punish any nation helping it financially. President Donald Trump's calling world leaders with specific requests to cease trading with the Iranian regime. Operation Economic Outcast also introduces new sanctions across a variety of vital sectors, including digital assets, gold, aviation, technology, and shipping. US Treasury Secretary Scott Bessent says it's time for world leaders to make a choice. Newstalk ZB News with Spark for Business, building growth through tech innovation.
15: To Newstalk ZB Sport, Elena Svitolina will return to Auckland to defend her ASB Classic tennis title in January. The Ukrainian world number nine's the first player confirmed for the tournament. Svitolina says this year's triumph was perfect.
16: I had really low expectations for my season and for the tournament, and I feel it's really gave me the first step of the great year in 2026.
15: The 31-year-old lifted her third Italian Open crown in May. Tennis coverage with Eye Institute. Discover a world free of glasses and contacts. Sia Khaleesi's been bracketed for a recall to the Springboks for the second test against the All Blacks in Cape Town. The two-time World Cup winning skipper missed the opening game with a hamstring injury, but is on the improve. Coach Rassi Erasmus is only confident enough to bracket him with first test starter Paul de Villiers for now.
17: Obviously want to get him into the team, but he has to get through today's training, so that's why he's slashed with Paul. That's why Peter is staying captain, but if Sia gets through, we might make a change.
15: Erasmus has also switched out his 9-10 combo with Kobus Reinach starting at halfback and Andre Pollard at first five for the injured Grant Williams and benched Sasha Feinberg Mgomazulu. Two-time premiership winning halfback Adam Reynolds has played his last NRL league game. The 36-year-old, who will retire at season's end, will miss the Broncos' final two matches through calf issues. Into the Black Sticks campaigns at their Hockey World Cups in Belgium and the Netherlands, the men have beaten Pakistan 4-2. They'll play off for ninth overnight Friday. The women have lost 2-1 to Scotland, meaning they have lost five and drawn one match across the tournament. They'll play off to avoid 16th and last spot overnight Thursday. I'm Andrew Alderson, and that's Newstalk ZB Sport with Generate. For award-winning performances, generate kiwisaver.co.nz. It's 25 minutes to 7. Mike Hosking's next.
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18: 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We've got a crash on Puanui Road heading towards the airport between Tom Pierce and Oars. Delays are back to prices. Do update us. 0800 jammed. Southwestern slow northbound from Lambie Drive. Earlier breakdown just before Massey has been cleared. Southern moderate TV and patches coming in from Papakura. 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
10: Newstalk ZB Weather Watch 24/7. Monaco, variable 5 knots, westerly 10 developing this morning. Waitemata, southwest 10, rising to 15 this afternoon. Hauraki Gulf, westerly 10 knots, rising to southwest 15 this afternoon and evening. And Bream head to Cape Colville, westerly 10, easing to variable 5 away from Colville Channel this morning, then rising to westerly 10 knots. High tide at Auckland 5:30 this evening, Onehunga 20-9 this morning. Auckland today, fine, then cloud developing around midday with a chance of a shower. Tomorrow, mainly fine, chance of a shower in the morning, a high of 17, and ahead to Thursday, partly cloudy. Today's high, 16. Currently, we're sitting on 7 here at Newstalk ZB.
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19: We're having a bit of a think in France at the moment as the end of the summer rolls around that, yeah, it was hellish hot, and what are we going to do about tourism in general? And there's a big bottom line effect in there. So we'll talk to Catherine about that shortly. 23 to 7. Speaking of money, close your ears. Winston Peters' new report suggesting our India FTA could be bigger than first thought. So the International Business Forum and Westpac say modelling of an extra $380 million to the GDP

0: $836 million in exports by 2036 is largely conservative. There are big opportunities they see in sheep meat, forestry, kiwifruit, apples, and untapped dairy potential. So Felicity Roxburgh, Executive Director of the New Zealand International Business Forum, is with us. Felicity, morning.
1: Morning, Mike.
0: Does anyone really know as far as numbers are concerned? Are we guessing here or what?
1: We don't. We can't put a good number on it, but what we do know is that India is on track to be the world's third largest economy by the end of this decade, and that the middle class will exceed the entire population of the EU or of ASEAN. So, you know, this is a big opportunity for New Zealand, and as you said in your intro, we think the modelling is a bit conservative.
0: Right, so it's the simple story. If they do well, we do well.
1: Correct, yeah.
0: Right, where's this untapped dairy? How are we going to crack that nut?
1: Well, we think there's unmet dairy demand, just as, you know, India's middle class is growing, that's big protein consumption, and we think there's opportunities to be, you know, to have mutually beneficial dairy trade. But the government needs to keep the pressure on, and this needs to be sort of the priority going forward for this agreement.
0: It could be one of those things like China, I guess, that once you're in, once you've signed, once you start feeling good and there's a vibe and there's Mabo and all that other stuff, we're off to the races.
1: Exactly. I mean, we've got to be in it to win it. This is one of the sort of defining economic growth stories of our decade.
0: Yeah. The geopolitics of this, are they a counter to China and the States long term?
1: I think, you know, all speaking from an exporter perspective, optionality is really important. You know, that we wake up each morning, another day, another tariff, what's happening in the Middle East, you know, rising protectionism. So one of the true insurance policies for our exporters is to have options, is to have diversification. And that, you know, sort of economic and strategic relationships, they're going hand in hand more. So, yes, we need to deepen other partner relationships.
0: Westpac partially wrote the report. Are the banks broadly speaking in on this to the extent that when I see my opportunity, I can get some support from the bank to get into India in a way I might not have previously?
1: Yeah, I believe Westpac has, you know, got new lending for small businesses and for others that who are wanting to go into India. That's one of the reasons why they partnered with us on this report.
0: So when you look at the report, how do you explain Winston's view of the world? I mean, without getting political, how do you explain anyone's view that FTAs aren't good and India isn't a good news story?
1: I mean, I think the important thing is that it's hopefully going to come back to Parliament now. So it's going through the select committee process and, you know, coming back to Parliament hopefully in the next month. Exporters need to see that deal voted for, come into force so that they can start to get the benefits. And a lot of our members are already positioning themselves, making investments, coming up with the Kiwifruit Action Plan. So I guess we're just sort of anxious to get on with it now. Yeah. There's been so much noise around this agreement. We thought this is a good opportunity to zoom out, take a macro look. What's the deal here? The deal here is that this is a huge growth story and it's a foothold for us. It's options for our exporters. It's an important geopolitical partner. I mean, we've got to be in it to win it.
0: Couldn't agree more. Well done, Felicity. Appreciate it. Sorry for the tricky question at the end. Felicity Roxburgh, Executive Director of the New Zealand International Business Forum. Juxtaposing that, I note yet again the news out of Australia. So the NAB, National Australia Bank, the boss who runs that place, Andrew Irvine, he's warning the economy risks being quote-unquote stuck in a trap of low growth. Poor performance on productivity. He's previously warned about it, and what you've seen in Australia in recent years is as good as it gets. The economy was reaching its limits of what was achievable. Much weaker productivity growth than other advanced economies. The risk now is not that we're at the peak of the mountain, it's that we slide down the other side, stuck in a low productivity, low growth trap that's been slowly strangling Australia for decades. So while we're on the up, they ain't. 19-2.
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8: Hosking.
7: So Besant problem one with Iran. That's the other. The other thing on Trump's plate at the moment is, of course, the Canada situation. So there's real fears over a pending trade war. So they had Justin on CNN a moment ago.
9: Just before I came on air with you, my dog, Max, was tapping at my door. And I went and I let him outside. And then he was outside. And then he tapped on the door again. He wanted to come inside. And then Max tapped on the door and he wanted to go outside. We did this a bunch of times. And honestly, I forgive Max because Max is a dog and dogs don't always know what they want. What's stranger is I find myself talking to you right now about whether we love Canada or hate them and whether tariffs are on or off. And honestly, I feel like the president is approaching this with all the strategic nous that my dog Max brings to his everyday life.
8: International correspondence with NZI Insurance. Peace of mind for New Zealand business.
7: In France, Catherine Field, a very good morning to you.
10: Oh, very good morning to you too, mate.
7: Is summer coming to an end? Are you through it all, do you reckon, or is there a bit more to go into September?
10: Oh, depends who you ask, but everyone is absolutely worried about what's going to happen until summer comes to an end. It's been a disastrous summer. If you look at who's most affected, the big concern, of course, is, yeah, let's try and get through to the end of the summer. But what's going to happen next summer? Will tourists stay away? This is the big question. You know, our economy is here. Let's look at it. Spain, Italy, France, and the UK, so dependent on tourism. Well, we've had, 5 heat waves. So people are going to start thinking, well, should I go to Europe in summer next year? Is it really what we're going for? And the question is, you know, it would seem that people are starting to question whether or not the height of summer is the time to come to Europe. When you have these high temperatures, 40 degrees, 35, it's not comfortable. You're worried about your health. You're worried about getting on public transport because it won't be air conditioned. So they're really starting to knock on the door of the EU and say, look, you're going to help us here because all the economies are going to need to diversify. They're going to have to change the way.

0: that people work, they're going to have to change the work environment, the social environment, and they're going to have to start thinking about whether, you know, it's going to go back to what it used to be in the old days in the south of France, Mediterranean. People would go there in the winter for cooler climates. So that is the big concern. And we look at the numbers, Mike. You know, generally, in the last few years, it's been an average of about 750 million international tourists coming to Europe each year.
1: Wow.
0: Is that going to stay the same? And of course, that's, we're only talking about the Mediterranean. You look at some of the other countries around the Ukraine. You've got Bulgaria, Estonia, you know, Latvia, Finland. They've had tourists just deserting the area. And they, in just in the last week, have gone to the EU and said, look, I know you gave us money when your tourism from Russia started drying up, but they're saying they need more. And in the last couple of days, they've asked for an extra 2 trillion euros. That's about 3.9 trillion New Zealand dollars to help them over the next 5 years.
1: See, here's the interesting thing that I can't work out. So, one, were the numbers for the season down? Two, can you run a transitional program, which is what we're starting to do in New Zealand? There are certain parts of New Zealand that are just overcrowded, like Queenstown, so you try and spread them out over the seasons. And three, is your lunch being eaten by Northern Europe, which of course isn't as affected by the weather as places like Spain and France?
0: Oh, on number three, absolutely. You've seen tourism numbers in countries like Norway, Denmark, Finland. Their numbers in the last 3 months have really gone up. It's somewhere that people now start to go. You're getting the sort of temperatures up there where it's quite fine. You can go out. And of course, it's lovely. Don't talk to me about Finland. I'll go there tomorrow if I could, Mike. You know, these places, they remind you of the South Island of New Zealand, the great fjords, the lovely lakes. It's very clean up there.
1: Mm.
0: Other sorts of things, like can you make some of these areas 12 months of the year destinations? Yes, you can. You look particularly at the French Alps. You have them there all year round. You have people, particularly in the spring, they're getting people up there for hiking. Some areas of the French Alps, they're actually dismantling the ski lifts because they say there's not enough snow.
1: Yeah.
0: It's not worth it anymore. You've got to diversify.
1: Tell me about Raphael. Is he the goods or not?
0: Raphael Glucksmann, the latest man to declare that he's going to hopefully be the candidate for next April's election. His big weakness, Mike, is that he's got no national visibility. He's a European MP, sits in the European Parliament, only been there since 2019, very much on the centre-left, very much Social Democrat. So he's not really got any visibility, which also means he hasn't got any organizational on the ground presence in France. What he's hoping for, though, is he's very much in that center pro-Europe. And let's look at it. The next couple of years, that's where we're going to be looking for decisions. EU defense, fiscal policy, trade, enlargement. He's hoping that will work out for him. And he's also hoping it will work out for him because at the moment, latest polls show that Marine Le Pen's far-right party will run away with 35% of the vote in the first round. And Jean-Luc Mélenchon on the far left, he'll run away as well with 16% of the vote.
1: Yes.
0: So there's a lot to play for. And that centre-left is a very crowded field at the moment. Lots of people hoping that they'll get to be the candidate.
1: Yeah, exactly. That's going to be a race to watch. You go well, Catherine. Catch up soon. Appreciate it very much. Catherine's away for the next week. So Joe will be doing the business. And note also the French, the Brits over the weekend were saying the French are getting much better at grabbing those people before they jump on their boats on the right-hand side of the map and head to the left-hand side of the map, otherwise known as UK. They intercepted 185 potential crossings, 4,300 migrants over four separate weeks. So that's, they say, encouraging channel crossings are down about 40% compared with last year. So there's progress being made, 9-7.
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3: A mixture of scepticism and support over National's proposed social media ban. Reports sick children are being sent back to school. The US is trying to turn the economic screws on Iran. Three congestion charging schemes for Auckland Council to consider. And in sport, Elena Svitolina will defend her ASB Classic tennis title in January. The 130 billion number you missed in Labour's fiscal strategy. Read Thomas Coughlin's analysis, nzherald.co.nz.
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4: Keep up with the rugby's greatest rivalry live on Sky Sport. Now, State Highway 20B, we've got a crash, Puanui Road between Oars and Tom Pierce, heading towards the airport. The tail is tailing back to the airport. A crash on the northern just after Silverdale. On-ramp, do update us, 0800 jammed. The Southern Motorway moderate TV coming in from

0: Papakura. Watch the All Blacks take on the Springboks early Sunday morning on Sky Sport. Time saver traffic.
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3: Mike, Europe, we booked a river cruise for June, not expecting the heat waves, and luckily the river level wasn't affected. I think we'll do the same thing again next year. Lucky you, Alan. Very nice. Mike, we're going to Europe next year and have switched to April, but we're still going. So won't tourism season simply change? I think that's a fair point. Here's Trump, by the way, just been speaking.
6: We're building a beautiful heliport, which has been asked for many, many years. A helicopter would land on wet grass, and it was bad and dangerous. And as you know, over there, we're building a military complex and a ballroom that will be second to none anywhere in the world. We have President Xi coming in 2 weeks, and I was over in China 2 months ago, and we saw the Great Hall of China. Well, now we're going to have a Great Hall, too, in the United States, so it's very important, very, very important.
5: All the ins and the outs. It's The Biz on the Mike Hosking Breakfast.
3: He was actually out talking about education, but got surprisingly waylaid. RMA, Resource Management. So they've simplified it down to 750 pages, so what can possibly go wrong? So they put some numbers out this morning to help us understand what's going on and why they need to change it. Infrastructure consents. Cost alone currently at $1.3 billion a year. That's just to do the consent. There are more than 40,000 consents applied for each year. They want to drop that to 20,000. It'll likely be more, but they're aiming for half. Even after that, considering when you look back to the 90s, it was around about 5,000 per year. So it shows that there's a lot of work needing to be done in this country. So with the estimated 46% drop in consenting numbers, it is expected to add $3.1 billion a year to GDP by 2050. That's what they argue. Efficiency brings bottom line gains. So a couple of things around the social media. One, I hope you watched it live. I know you didn't, but I did. But there was a very good video that I'll talk to Erica Stanford about that later. But there's a couple of things about this. One, the technicalities, the technicalities of actually banning under 16s. It can't be done. We know it can't be done. We know kids get around it. We know some parents aren't interested. And you can see it all over the world. And that's before you get to places like France where the courts have blocked it anyway. So that's problem number one. Problem number two is the Nats don't have the numbers because New Zealand First and ACT aren't on board. And if you've been dealing with Labor lately, they asked just the 79 questions last week. just the 79. Number two question being, how does this bill uphold Te Tiriti o Waitangi? So you see what they're dealing with here? So you can ask a legitimate question whether this is ever going to see the light of day. But more for you shortly.
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15: 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Holding power to account. The Mike Hosking Breakfast with Arvida Retirement Communities. 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
16: Good morning. It's 7 o'clock. I'm Neva Reti Manu. Skepticism over

0: young teens from making accounts. The legislation's been introduced by National, but does not have the support of either of its coalition partners. Technology Users Association Chief Executive Craig Young says there are practical barriers to enforcement, regulation and data protection.
1: We ought to be working with lots of other countries around how to make these platforms take responsibility rather than just trying to do it ourselves.
0: Meanwhile, Christopher Luxon concedes any law change is many months away. The Prime Minister admits the bill won't get a look in before the election.
2: The reality is we're not going to get through to first reading, but they'll pick this up on the other side of the election.
0: Auckland Council will reveal three schemes for its congestion charging regime today. They'll apply to different zones of the city and could see charges range from $2 to $7 depending on where and when you drive. Council reporter Jacob Jones has more.
3: Option one would target the city centre during peak times. Option two would hit the city centre plus fringe suburbs like Newmarket, Newton and possibly Parnell and Ponsonby. Option three includes the Harbour Bridge to Point Chev and Mount Wellington. The options will be taken to the public in November after the general election.
0: Fresh concern about nurse staffing levels in the public health system. Health New Zealand has released data for almost 740,000 shifts in 615 wards across the country last year, showing around a quarter were below the target level at some point. Chief Nurse Nadine Gray says that the figures are just a snapshot measure and may represent 5 minutes or less of under-resourcing. But Nurses Organisation CEO Paul Golter says they show patients' needs won't be met. Aloha Hutt principal says many children are being sent back to school while they're still sick. Arakura School principal Tute Mila says that the government's tough stance on school attendance is one factor at play. She says another is the pressure on parents to get back to work.
4: Sending their children to school when they're not 100% because they have to go back to work. And that way the cost of living is having a real impact.
0: Associate Education Minister David Seymour says there's always a balance to be struck during flu season. The US is trying to turn the economic screws on Iran, unveiling a new raft of sanctions on it and its financial partners. Operation Economic Outcast expands the categories for secondary sanctions and also introduces new ones across a variety of vital sectors. President Donald Trump's making phone calls to world leaders with specific requests to cease trading with the Iranian regime. Auckland University is celebrating 10 years of bringing ideas to bars around the city. Tonight is Auckland Uni's 10th iteration of Raising the Bar, with 20 lecturers and professors delivering talks across 10 bars. Alumni Relations Manager Peter Papagiannis says topics can range from Disney music to heart health.
5: They can go learn about it from a world-renowned expert at the pub down the road. Quick talk, 45 minutes, no slides, presented in a bit more casual way.
0: That's Newstalk ZB News with Spark for Business.
6: Coming shortly on the program, yes, social media, but I mean, what have we got here? They haven't got the numbers. Is this actually going to end up going anywhere? And that's before you talk about the actual technicals around it, so we'll cover all of that for you. Greg Johnson back for a catch-up after 8.
7: To News Talk ZB Sport. Could the Warriors be instructed to stage home NRL League finals at Eden Park rather than Mount Smart Stadium? The Daily Telegraph reports the competition's governing body is set to implement new powers, forcing both the Warriors and Sharks to play at larger grounds. Mount Smart has a capacity of 25,000. Eden Park can get double that for sports events. The NRL can make decisions without consultation, but wants to hold talks with both clubs to determine their level of interest or opposition to change. The Warriors had a playoff at Mount Smart last year. NRL coverage with Pit Stop, save up to $100 with this month's break special. Retain the physicality, fix the mentality. That's Springboks coach Rassie Erasmus's message to his side ahead of the second test against the All Blacks in Cape Town on Sunday morning. He's declared his side needs to make the right calls more often.
8: We must just be smarter when we're there, which they were. And I'm not saying this like it's easy solutions. It's difficult solutions. So it's things that you must sort out quickly in three training sessions.
7: Erasmus has made three changes as it stands for Sunday's rematch, all in the backs, although Sia Khaleesi's a chance of making it four, bracketed at open side. New Chelsea manager Xabi Alonso has explained his training methods ahead of a maiden Premier League football match in charge. Their game against Fulham away has just kicked off. Alonso's on-ball involvement in practice has been

0: impulsively noted by his squad.
1: It is how I feel it. I like to be close to the players. I like to be involved. I think that for me to have this close relation, to have this close impact with the players is so important.
0: And Elena Svitolina will return to Auckland to defend her ASB Classic tennis title in January. I'm Andrew Alderson, and that's News Talk ZB Sport with Generate. For award-winning performances,

0: 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I'm Andrew Alderson, and that's News Talk ZB Sport with Generate. 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It's 7:05. Mike Hosking is next.
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2: Time to get your future sorted at AUT's open day. Now, State Highway 20B, airport bound, a crash after Oars Road. The tail is back to the southwestern. The northern is slow city bound from Millwater Park, a crash blocking the right-hand lane after the Silverdale on-ramp. The southern moderate heavy from Papakura, northwestern moderate heavy in patches from Lincoln. See you this Saturday, 29th of August. Search AUT Live to register. Avanka Zonich for time saver traffic.
3: News Talk ZB Weather Watch 24/7. Monaco, variable 5 knots, westerly 10 developing this morning. Waitemata, southwest 10, rising to 15. Hauraki Gulf, westerly 10, rising to southwest 15 this afternoon. And Bream Head to Cape Colville, westerly 10 knots. High tide in Auckland, 5:30 this evening. Onehunga, 20 to 9 this morning. Auckland today, fine. Cloud developing around midday with a chance of a shower. Tomorrow, mainly fine. Chance of a shower in the morning and ahead to cloudy conditions. Today's high, 16. Tonight's low, 10. Currently, we're sitting on 8 here at News Talk ZB.
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4: Morning, 7:07. So the social media ban for under 16s is coming, sort of. The intent is there. National still need Labour. Act in New Zealand First, not interested. Technical side of it though, Instagram, TikTok, Facebook, what do? They need to check users are over 16. They'll use account data, facial age estimation, digital or formal ID. Craig Young is the boss at Tech Users Association and is with us. Craig, morning.
5: Kia ora, Mike.
4: How much of this is technical? In other words, if big tech wanted to do it, they can, versus just attitude?
5: Oh, there's a lot of it around technical. They could do it today. They have the means and the way forth to do it, but it is, as you say, it is about their attitude and what they want to do and how they keep people on the platforms.
4: Right, so if they were in boots and all and threw everything at it, would a teen still be able to go, I can get around it?
5: Look, that's the issue. They probably could. If our teens are very clever, they're digital natives, they've been online for all of their life, there are ways around these things. And the other thing that it could do is that if all the social media organisations were all boots in, it would just drive people to other platforms as well. And that's one of the concerns.
4: And that's the difficulty. See, YouTube, I don't want to get into the weeds here, but YouTube's covered in this, and I can't see why, because YouTube generally is for the good as opposed to TikTok, which might not be. Is it fair to suggest no matter which way you slice it, there are going to be problems?
5: Yeah, I think it's definitely an issue that needs looking at, and we're absolutely supportive of the government having a look at it, but they really do need to work with everybody on this one. This is not an issue that the government can just legislate. This is something that we all need to be into. And I understand why parents are concerned. Absolutely, as a grandparent, I'm concerned as well. It is about communities and parents and educators coming together and actually working out how we can support our young people.
4: But easy to say. I mean, we're not going to be able to do anything, and certainly from yesterday's announcement, I saw or heard nothing that the rest of the world isn't already having a crack at. There is no magic wand here, is there?
5: There is no magic wand, and that's what we're saying, is if you look at the experience that they're of the UK and Australia, you know, what is it, Australia? 8 out of 10 teens are still on social media just as much as they were before the ban. So they have found ways around it, and that's the circumvention reality, really.
4: Yeah.
5: You know, how do we ensure that it's a law that has no teeth?
4: No, exactly. Do you think this is just us as a society? And I think Luxon said it well yesterday, we're giving it a crack. This is the best we can do. At least we can say we gave it a crack, and that's about where it sits.
5: That's about where it sits with the government at the moment, I think, Mike.
4: Yeah.
5: There's lots more that could be done, and I think that's probably something that needs to, you know, we actually need to sit down and work that out together. It's not something just government can legislate.
4: Nice to talk to you, mate. Appreciate it. Craig Young, who's the two ends boss these days. It's 7:10.
1: Hosking.
4: Erica Stanford, by the way, is Minister of Education with us on this ban after 7:30. Go through the politics and the numbers of it. Now, you'll be well aware, of course, of the hospital staffing issues right now. It's on the news every day because you can't beat a good press release from a union. New data suggests that wards are, quote-unquote, chronically understaffed. Health New Zealand disagrees because we got 739,503 nursing shifts last year, right? Just under a quarter apparently were below target. Now, Nadine Gray is the National Chief Nurse at Health New Zealand. She's with us. Morning.
6: Good morning, Mike.
4: Could I argue that if less than a quarter were below target out of 739,000 plus shifts, that's actually not as bad as some people might argue it is?
6: Yeah, look, I think the shift below target, it's a snapshot measure. It helps, you know, guide where our nursing resources go, but it's not the full picture. So although, less than a quarter is saying that we're shift below target, you know, there's many other, I guess, points or metrics that we look at when we're managing our resources across the hospitals.
4: Do you dispute the figures?
6: I don't dispute them. I just know that they're a measure of time and a moment. It doesn't actually tell us, where we are short on a ward, what we actually did to respond to that in terms of, moving our nurses to respond to that. There's days, obviously, where we have unplanned leave. We've got really high sick leave at the moment, obviously, with influenza. Mm. And there are days that we actually will run short because, we try our best to kind of cover all those shortfalls. But, it's not perfect, but it's something that we're constantly working on.

0: That's why I'm trying to find out how much of it in any given day of people who ring in sick versus this is a structural issue.
1: Well, overall, you know, I know data's been a huge issue and lots of media attention. If we look from 23 to 25, we've gone from, you know, over 31,000 nurses to over 35,000 nurses. We've got a lot of data about our nursing workforce, but I think it's about how we improve the use of that data, how we're looking at it, what we're measuring, and actually where we need to go with understanding our base requirement in nursing for Health New Zealand, and that's work we're doing really closely with the unions.
0: How much of this is just esoteric numbers chat in election year and driven by a union versus, if I'm lying in a ward, do I notice any of this?
1: I think, you know, our nurses do incredible jobs every day, and patient safety is, you know, our main priority. It's our nurses' main priority. So, you know, I'd like to think that, you know, high quality care is offered to every patient that walks through our doors and exits them at all times.
0: Yeah, exactly. All right, go well. Appreciate it. Nadine Gray, who's the National Chief Nurse at Health New Zealand, coming up 13 past 7. Mike, banks control access quite well. Why can't social media do the same thing? Steve, they can. They just don't want to. I think we all agree on that. They just simply don't want to. Mike, heading to Monza to watch Liam. Which shirt do I wear? It's a very good question. Hedjar is targeting Monza 2 weeks, not this weekend, the following weekend. He's targeting a return, but everyone I've heard from the medical profession says you're talking 4+ weeks. So take both if you've got both. By the way, the poll of polls out this morning, which is the only one we like to deal with, 48% chance that the government gets re-elected, which is below 50 for the first time. But if you look at Labor, the Greens and the Maori Party, 1.4% chance. They just don't have the numbers. I keep saying the same thing. You can slice this any way you want. But even if you add the Opportunities Party, which they've got them on 7, Herald's got them on 7, but that's only because they've got a couple of Roy Morgans in there, which has bumped the numbers, in my view, artificially. But even if you add Opportunities in, they're only at 40%. They don't get there. There is no way to get there. Labour are on 29%. Add the Greens at 10, you're at 39%. Add Opportunity at 5 or 6, you're at 45. You just can't get there. So that's why I keep arguing the election's by and large a foregone conclusion. 14 past.
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0: Oh, mate, Greg Johnson back in from LA after 8 for a catch-up, 16 past 7. Ironically, if you follow this, after crypto's biggest three-day rally since 2023, it's back on along with gold at the moment. We've got a blockchain summit in Queenstown. Our sector's worth about $9 billion, apparently. What we want to do, apparently, is align better with the US and Singapore, attract more investment, support high-paying tech jobs. Now, Trevor Topfer is the Executive Director of Blockchain New Zealand. Trevor, morning.
1: Morning, Mike.
0: Just
1: how are you, mate?
0: I'm very well. Just for the basics, blockchain versus crypto versus, say, Bitcoin. So you guys at blockchain do what?
1: Well, blockchain's the infrastructure that runs Bitcoin and crypto. So if you think about blockchain technology as like an infrastructure layer of the internet, and it makes things like Bitcoin and cryptocurrency work.
0: Right. How do you align with the US and Singapore?
1: Well, you might have remembered a big orange-haired guy got into government a couple of years back, and pretty soon after that, he called out that he was going to buy all the Bitcoin. And since then, the world's gone crypto crazy, and there's a movement towards what we call stable coins. Now, these are digital versions of fiat currency, and more than 95% of the current movement of stable coins is in US dollar-backed stable coins. Now, that means that New Zealand doesn't have a currency in the current financial system. So we want to change that. We think it's important. I don't know about you, Mike, but I think it's pretty important that I pay in New Zealand dollars and that I get paid in New Zealand dollars and not US dollars.
0: Where do you reckon the risk profile is among people? If you asked 100 people and talked to them about blockchain, crypto, Bitcoin, stable coins, where do you reckon they'd sit?
1: I think most people are still pretty sceptical. Because of the volatility of crypto and the way that the media portrays the sector, we get wrapped up in the hype cycles. I get a lot of phone calls when Bitcoin drops. I get very few when it goes back up again. So I think there's a perception around the risk of crypto because of the volatility of the sector. But the way that the world is moving money at the moment is all on blockchain rails. And so the risk to us in New Zealand is really not engaging with this sector. Yeah. If we don't get moving on it, like I said, we're not going to have a currency in the new financial system, and we're going to have to import this technology from overseas, and I believe we should be making it here and exporting it to the world.
0: How much of the environmental question do you guys get to deal with when you talk about blockchain and crypto, you know, power use and all that sort of stuff?
1: Yeah, look, anything in tech these days, and I'm sure if you talk to the AI crowd, they're probably getting the same question. You know, technology does consume quite a lot of power, but it also runs the planet. So I think, you know, avoiding technological development because of environmental concerns is a bit like buying a Tesla and not worrying about where the products that run the batteries come from and how they're mined from the earth. I think you've got to have an open mind around the pros and cons, and there's no sector that's completely environmentally friendly. But I do know that blockchain is moving rapidly towards reducing the environmental impact that it causes. As we get better and better at the technology, we get better and better at requiring less energy.
0: Good stuff. Well, I hope you have a good summit, and you've picked Queenstown, so why wouldn't you? Trevor Topfer, who's the Blockchain New Zealand boss. If I get time later, there's a couple of numbers out of Australia this morning on data centres, which is all related, of course, and the amount of water, the amount of power. The numbers, they've done the numbers for the first time for some reason. I don't know why. The Australian Energy Market Operator. And the numbers are staggering. But before I do that, I need to get back to the social media band. 7:20.
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3: 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Think Carpet Mills, State Highway 20B, airport bound just after Orr's Road. We've got a crash. The tail is back to the southwestern. The northern is slow from Millwater Park. We've got a crash blocking the right-hand lane after Silverdale. Northwestern moderate to heavy from Royal. The southern motorway moderate to heavy from Papakura. Carpet, a standard three-bedroom home for less. 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
6: Hosking.
5: 7:24. So I guess we join the growing world chorus, don't we, against social media, big tech and its pervasive algorithms and means of getting the young hooked. It was an impressive launch, I got to tell you, of the regulation and audience, good speakers and passionate politicians, particularly effective video featuring Erica Stanford and a group of teenagers who outlined their personal experience and concerns about social media, and with the exception of one, said they would not let their siblings near it if they had a choice. And a stat I hadn't heard, 40% of kids say they wish social media had never been invented. Gives you pause, doesn't it? Although the audience was clearly stacked, obviously the speakers all said essentially the same thing, I did wonder what it must be like to work at Meta, or any one of the big tech players, who by and large globally these days are seen as pariahs, constantly in court over any number of issues, almost permanently being fined for breaches. I mean, how many times do you reckon Zuckerberg gets hauled in front of a Senate committee in Washington before he pauses long enough to wonder what he's done? Anyway, what we look to do is little different from anyone else, as far as I can tell. In Australia, it is not a panacea. In France, the court's actually blocked it for now. The best I think we can hope for is at least it will allow parents to save their kids, if they want to, of course. It's the law. So that helps a bit. For the purist, you can argue, no, it doesn't actually work. It will never actually work. But for the purist, you should have seen the room yesterday. I think the purist is very much in the minority these days. Big tech has Trump on its side. They see it as anti-American, even though it's no such thing. But in totality, it is almost a collective moment in time, I think. No matter what country you're in, broadly speaking, big tech, social media and its algorithms have massively overplayed their hands, and people are sick of it and they are sickened by it. It would be lovely to have free speech and to choose our course of our own free will. But the reality is the damage is too high, the lack of guardrails too glaring. And so we join the growing number of what may well be a modern version of an historic line in the sand, and time will show we were on the right side of it.
6: Hosking.
5: Yeah, those numbers out of Australia. So data centres, the number of data centres in development has doubled since 2025, which in case you don't realise it is last year. So it's doubled in a year. Power's going to grow 3% of the nation's energy consumption currently to 13% by 2035. So the Electricity Statement Opportunities Report, they've done a 10-year look, forecasting consumption will grow by more than 40%, which is a lot. 225 data centres in development this year, up from 97. Electricity consumption forecast to be almost, by 2035, seven times higher. And they are not

0: themselves in the position that we are in terms of renewables. They've just broken through the 50-50 barrier. We're at about 85% plus on renewables. They're at 50-50. They're still doing coal and thinking it's cool. And so where they get more coal from, they're all aged facilities too. So they've got to build like at a rapid rate. We're barely getting through. I read in Business Desk the other day, this winter we've barely scraped through, and that's with all the investment, all the renewables, all the problems solved, apparently. Not. So anyway, it's a discussion and an issue for the age. News shortly, and Erica Stanley.
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11: 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It's the Mike Hosking Breakfast with Bailey's Real Estate. 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
12: Good morning. It's 7:30. I'm Neva Reddy Manu. A warning, there's no magic wand to keep teens off social media. National has introduced a bill which would legally require platforms like Instagram and TikTok to bar under-16s from making accounts. It would impose an online safety regulator and introduce significant financial penalties for companies' failure to comply. ACT and New Zealand First don't support it, and Labour has still to decide its view. Technology Users Association Chief Executive Craig Young told Mike Hosking, this is not an issue the government can legislate away.
13: If you look at the experience that they have, the UK and Australia, what is it, Australia? 8 out of 10 teens are still on social media just as much as they were before the ban.
12: Health New Zealand is sure it's getting on top of staffing levels, saying new figures are just a snapshot of what's going on. The agency's released data for almost 740,000 shifts in 615 wards across the country last year, showing around a quarter were below the target level at some point. Nurses' organisation CEO Paul Goulter says they show patients' needs won't be met. But Health New Zealand Chief Nurse Nadine Gray told Mike Hosking, these figures don't show what they're doing to respond when staff is short on a ward.
14: We try our best to kind of cover all those shortfalls. It's not perfect, but it's something that we're constantly working on.
12: But there's scepticism from patient voice Aotearoa Chair Malcolm Mulholland. He says he tends to believe the nurses' organisation, which is concerned patients' needs are not being met.
15: Anybody who's spent time in ED lately or in the hospitals will know that the staff there are overrun.
12: A school principal

0: says the government's tough stance on school attendance is leading kids to go to school while they're sick. Several schools are cancelling or merging classes to cope with high levels of sickness. Porirua's Altea College sent Year 13s home early yesterday so teachers could cover other classes. Tute Mila, the principal of Lower Hutt's Arakura School, says sick kids are coming back too early.
1: Because medical is counted in the same way that all other absences are towards attendance, feeling some pressure for the kids to come to school.
0: Many households are finally seeing some insurance premiums get cheaper. Newstalk ZB analysis of StatsNZ data on average prices shows the recent surge appears to be over. Home insurance last quarter was down 0.8% on a year earlier, while contents was down 4%. Vehicle insurance was just 0.6% higher. Total insurance prices have increased just 1.2%, well below the 2% rise in wages and 4.1% rise in overall prices. A mystery donation from Hollywood director Steven Spielberg has taken a Central Otago anti-mining group by complete surprise. Australian mining company Santana Minerals wants to develop the Bendigo Ophir Gold Project near Cromwell, a project the late Sir Sam Neill fiercely opposed. Spielberg's production company, Amblin Entertainment, made the hefty contribution in memory of the actor. Sustainable Tarist Chair Suze Keith says they were gobsmacked by the undisclosed sum.
2: The Sam effect is quite something, you know, people really cared for him and saw him as just a great New Zealander. We were lucky enough to benefit.
0: That's Newstalk ZB News with Spark for Business, building growth through tech innovation.
3: To Newstalk ZB Sports, Springboks coach Rassie Erasmus has named his side for the second rugby test against the All Blacks in Cape Town on Sunday morning, but concedes some selections are subject to change. Erasmus has bracketed usual skipper Sia Khaleesi at open side, along with first match starter Paul De Villiers. Andre Pollard's been recalled at 10 for the bench, Sasha Feinberg and Gomazulu. He'll play outside Cobus Reinach. Cheslin Colby has been left out with an ankle injury, replaced by Ethan Hooker. Erasmus has urged an element of flexibility is involved.
4: He's in amber at this stage. There might be a late change with Cheslin. If he recovers well, we might make a change there, but at this stage I don't think it will be.
3: 39-year-old Dion Fury is on the bench to cover Hooker. He'll potentially become the oldest test-playing Springbok. International rugby coverage with Forklift Solutions, lifting you and your business to a higher level. Silver Ferns mid-quarter Maddie Gordon admits a drive for improvements lured her to make a Super Netball club swap. She signed on for the West Coast Fever as a part of a two-year deal, ditching the Queensland Firebirds coached by New Zealander Kerry Wills. Gordon says the All-Australian coaching staff in Perth, including Dan Ryan and assistant Shani Layton, a former Diamond, has proved an attraction.
5: I'm going to learn so much over there, being in that proper Aussie coaching style.
3: To the opening day of the Rowing World Championships on the Bosbaan in Amsterdam, the men's and women's pairs have advanced to the semi-finals. The men's double scullers are through to a quarter-final. The women's double scullers have slipped into their C-final. Elena Svitolina will return to Auckland to defend her ASB Classic tennis title in January. And in Premier League football, Chelsea and Fulham are 1-1 after half an hour of play. I'm Andrew Alderson, and that's Newstalk ZB Sport with Generate. 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It's 25 minutes to 8. Mike Hosking is next.
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7: 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Now the Northern very slow from Grand Drive. We've got a crash blocking the right-hand lane after the Silverdale on-ramp, heavy but moving from Constellation. Got a crash State Highway 20B, Puanui Road Airport bound after Oars Road. Northwestern moderate heavy from Royal, the same on the southern coming in from Papakura. 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
0: Newstalk ZB Weather Watch 24/7. Monaco, variable 5 knots, westerly 10 developing this morning. Waitemata, southwest 10, rising to 15 this afternoon, then easing to westerly 10 tonight. Hauraki Gulf, westerly 10, rising to southwest 15 knots, and Bream head to Cape Colville, westerly 10, easing to variable 5 away from the channel this morning, rising to westerly 10, but 15 knots about the channel this afternoon. High tide in Auckland, 5:30 this evening. Onehunga, 20 to 9 this morning. Auckland today, partly cloudy with a chance of a shower. Tomorrow, mainly fine, chance of a shower in the morning. Today's high 16, tonight's low 10. currently. We're sitting on 9 here at News Talk ZB.
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8: Cuisine magazine handed out some more restaurant awards last night. And my first question to Kelly Britt when I talked to her about the Cuisine magazine awards last night is, has Michelin eaten your lunch? Greg Johnson back after 8-2. We got a world exclusive. We're calling it a world exclusive. I think we're calling it a world exclusive. His next single, which is out as of this morning on this program. Anyway, back to the social media thing, which is go sort of. The Nats, of course, don't have the numbers, which is the interesting part. New Zealand First and ACT want no part of it. Labour are asking questions, and my God, have they got a lot of questions. So you got that side of it. And then, of course, you got the technical side that we've all talked about this morning as to whether it's actually doable. Anyway, Education Minister Erica Stanford is with us. Good morning.
9: Good morning, Mike.
8: There's so many strands to this which I find interesting. Do you think, as you sit here talking to us this morning, that Parliament is out of step with parental New Zealand, given you haven't got the numbers?
9: No, I think that there are a number of parties who desperately care about this. And even what you're hearing from ACT and New Zealand First is they know that there is a big problem. They do care about this. They know that we have to do something. And, you know, we've done the work. I've done the work over the last year. And put together a comprehensive bill modelled on what Australia have done, but with some improvements. We've looked at other countries. We've spent a lot of time making sure that we are doing our best to get this right. But the power that we have is that we are, and I hate to keep saying this word, but lockstep with the rest of the world, sending a message to big tech that our kids are not your product to profit off through exploiting their insecurities and vulnerabilities. That time is over. We know the harms and we need to do something about it.
8: So that's the rhetoric. You don't have the numbers though, Do you?
9: Well, I've got the fact that I've been working with Labor for the last, 5 months now. I started talking to them in March. They've had multiple copies, time to have a look at the bill. They've had access to my officials. I've just heard Chris Hipkins talking on Breakfast. You know, they care about this as much as I do.
8: Are they draining? They seem draining to me. I'm looking at Ruben and Davidson's 79 questions. I'm thinking, I'm looking at question two, which is the Tauturity assessment, and I'm thinking how long before I would get a really large headache?
9: Look, yes, they did ask a whole lot of questions later on Friday. That's fine. They're engaged. We've answered all of those. We sent responses back. My officials worked all weekend, bless them, and we sent those answers back last night at about 8:30. So they've got everything they need. It's very unusual, of course, for a bill was introduced to have access to the bill, to the regulatory impact statement, to be able to talk to officials. They've not raised any serious concerns about the bill. You saw those 79 questions. There's nothing in there that is a serious concern. Most of them, good questions, and we've answered them. But like coming back to, you know, putting aside the process for a minute, this is about our kids. And I know you're not interested in the rhetoric, but I tell you what, parents are. It is so important. We see the impact on our kids.
8: 100%. So don't talk to me like I'm not a parent. I'm a parent of 5. I understand this, but what I want as a parent is something tangible. I mean, you can wax lyrical till you're blue in the face, but you don't have the numbers.
9: Well, I've got a bill that's tangible. I've been working on it for a year. We've done all of the hard work. We've worked with countries around the world. I've worked my backside off to work with Labor and give them absolutely everything they need. They've been really supportive right up until today, even with Chris Hipkins saying that we know we need to do something and that they're interested in our bill. So, you know what? I'm really confident. I do a lot of hard things, Mike. I've completely rewritten the entire curriculum in 3 years. I've, you know, replacing NCEA. I've got twice yearly assessments in. I do loads of really hard things. Yep, this is hard. And, you know, it's not going to be perfect, but we've got to start somewhere. And I'm working my backside off to make sure that we get the support we need across Parliament. And I'll work with anybody who wants to get on board with us.
8: I thought yesterday was very persuasive and I thought the video was very good. But the irony, I watched Catherine Webb stand there for most of it, apart from the beginning and the end. And I thought to myself, the reason Catherine Webb is standing there is that your party couldn't even drum it up as a party idea. It was her. And her alone who did it. Isn't that ironic?
9: No, well, we all have input into those bills. We all felt really strongly about it. And it was
8: not
9: really
8: strong enough to make it a party thing.
9: Well, we made it a government bill almost immediately. We knew that this was really important. We know that, you know, it's been done overseas, but it's been really hard for them to get traction overseas, and we wanted to be fast followers. If we had done something immediately and not learned from Australia and the mistakes that they made, we'd be in a

0: very different position, but I'm a lot more confident now that we've taken the time, we've taken on, you know, on board this work and been that fast follower. Now we've got all this evidence from the UK and the EU and Australia. You know, we're able to be in a position with a much stronger piece of legislation. And remember, it's the very first time in our country's history we have a dedicated online safety bill for children.
1: Right. Given it's not going to happen before the election, how soon after the election, assuming you guys get back for a second term, how soon after the election does it get made into law?
0: Well, we'll have to go through a full select committee process. I've committed to that because it's important that we, you know, knock the edges off this and we get everyone's input, because I imagine there will be some changes through that process. So if we go through, what, 6 months of a select committee process and all of the feedback, then I imagine towards the end of next year, we've already figured out where the regulator will go. We've set aside some money in the budget to make sure that we can make that happen. You know, we've thought about all of this to make sure that we can make it the reality as soon as we can to protect our kids.
1: Okay. Well, I've got you. Did you read Derek Cheng's piece yesterday about NZEA and the people leaving school with literally no qualifications at all?
0: I did.
1: And how
0: I
1: depressing,
0: was the
1: how
0: one that depressing, uncovered
1: how
0: this.
1: How depressing is all of that? I mean, what the hell's the matter with us?
0: Well, if you go back 20 years, the Ministry of Education have been underreporting the number of children leaving without a qualification since the inception of NCEA, because they decided that if you had a certain number of credits at level two, 30 or so, then we'll count that as leaving with a qualification.
1: Yeah.
0: And this is everything that's wrong with NCEA. It's why everyone's leaving it in droves. It's a broken system. And, you know, we've got a really good replacement in line and the curriculum to match it. And we're all gearing up for that. But, you know, I was at a PPTA debate for my sons a couple of weeks ago, and Ginny Anderson standing there on stage. And what does she say? We're not going to get rid of NCEA. We're going to continue to tweak it. Goodness knows how. But that's their position. There we go. Right. So we've got a line in the sand. Labor, who want to keep tweaking with a thing that's been failing us for 20 years and everyone's moving away from, or the National Party and then all this government, who have got a good solution that's in step with the rest of the world. High expectations.
1: All right, nice to talk to you. Appreciate it. Nicola Erica Stanford, who is the immigration/education minister. Derek Cheng's piece yesterday, basically he says in a nutshell, as she outlined a moment ago, that officially it's 15% of people leave school with no qualifications at all, which is bad enough in and of itself. But actually, when you do the proper numbers, it's actually 18.6%. So it's thousands more people are leaving. The thing that really got me is that, once again, the ministry found that 40%, right? 40% of those who didn't get anything never worked. Like, literally never worked. So you leave when you're 15, you've got no qualifications, you will never do a day's work in your life. Which goes back to the time I had Louise Upston on, and I was blown away when she started quoting things like, you know, the average time spent on welfare is like 20 years, and I thought, how is that possible? Well, it's possible because we allow people to leave school at 15, 16 with no qualifications, and they will literally never have a job in their life. And so, you know who pays for that. 7:45.
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1: Here's an important announcement from New Zealand Transport Agency Waka Kotahi. From August 26 to October 18th, safety upgrades will be taking place on the State Highway 1 Northern Gateway between Oriwa and Johnstones Hill Tunnels. Traffic will still be able to travel along the Northern Gateway while works are in place, but allow more time as delays are expected. There will be some full closures at night and traffic will be detoured between Silverdale and Warkworth using Old State Highway 1. Please check NZTA's journey planner before you travel.
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5: 12 away from 8. Speaking of things I read, Thomas Coughlin has done a Thomas Coughlin special, which is get so far in the weeds you realise halfway through the article you go, God, I'm in the weeds here, Thomas. But he makes a very salient and worrying point. He talks about Labor's promises and what they do promise and don't promise around the spending, the debt and the announcement they made over the weekend. He says the second pledge is more interesting. Core Crown revenue is about 30.7% of GDP now, expenses at about 32.6%. Allowing both numbers to rise to 33%, which is what they promised, implies a significant increase in taxing and spending. If you lifted revenue to 33% in the current year, you'd increase taxes by just under $11 billion. Did you hear that? You would increase taxes by just under $11 billion. If you were to pull the same trick in 2030, when the revenue was forecast to be at 31.4%, you'd need an additional tax of about $8.8 billion. By comparison, the 2024 tax cut package, including all the income tax cuts plus restoring interest deductions, was worth about $3.7 billion a year. Labor's extra headroom basically says it will tolerate higher taxes worth three times that package each year. The vagueness is partly a function of the fact the spending promise has no date attached to it, but it's very hard to see how Labor would increase revenue to 33% of GDP with a capital gains tax alone. So what he's implying there in great detail, and it's well worth reading. I mean, obviously, if you want to vote for Labor and pay more tax, go for it. That's democracy. But if you think Labor are going to be able to do, and this is his argument, and it's very cohesive and well put together, if you think Labor are going to be able to do what they're promising to do with a capital gains tax alone, you are dreaming. They're either liars or something's amiss. There is a gargantuan gap between what they say they want to do and how they're going to allegedly pay for it. And that's before you get to the pay equity thing, which is somewhere between $6 and $12 billion, which they still haven't explained how that's going to happen. So National are on to it. And once you read Thomas's piece, you can see how Labor's basically walked into National's argument, which is these guys are all about more spending and they're all about more tax. So read it. 10 to 8.
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6: Erica Stanford's confident, but Labor wants to know more about National social media ban. Health New Zealand pushes back on staffing levels. Opposition to another fast-track housing application. Auckland Uni brings inspirational ideas to the city's bars. In sport, Springboks coach Rassie Erasmus opts for minimal change after the first test loss to the All Blacks. Apartment owners chase for unpaid body corporate levies. 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
7: Got an unreliable outboard now on State Highway 20B. We had an earlier crash, Puanui Road, just after Oars Road. The tail is back to the southwestern. It is slow on the northern from Grand Drive. We've got a crash still blocking the right-hand lane after Silverdale. Heavy but moving from Constellation. The southern moderate to heavy from Papakura. 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
1: 7 away from 8, another round of restaurant awards. The Cuisine Good Food Awards given Essence Restaurant of the Year. 6 restaurants got a 3-hat rating. Henry Onesimo, Chef of the Year. Kelly Brett is the owner and editor of Cuisine Magazine, is with us. Kelly, morning.
5: Good morning.
1: I'm sorry to ask the question, but has Michelin eaten your lunch a bit?
5: Yeah, no, I don't think so. I mean, we've been doing this for nearly 40 years next year, and this is exactly, I mean, if you look at the cover of Cuisine, it says from New Zealand to the world. That's exactly why we've been doing it.
1: Yeah.
5: So, I tend to see this as recognition, you know, a small bit of recognition. It's only 4 cities. We've got a lot more restaurants around the country than just in 4 cities. So, no, I don't think they've eaten our lunch at all. I think there's room for both.
1: Good. Essence, are they our truly international restaurant? I mean, they did well at Michelin. They've done well with you. Are they the best there is in this country?
5: I think at the moment, looking at that sort of dining, I think, yes, they are. They're a tremendous... Paul Froggatt is an incredible chef. He was actually our very first Luxury Lodge Chef of the Year about 3-4 years ago, I think it was now. So we've been watching Paul for a while, and he's doing incredibly beautiful things in that restaurant. He's got 2 restaurants in there though. So one is much more casual, much more approachable, and then he's got that more fine dining style thing with the degustation menus happening at Essence. But it is absolutely outstanding.
1: The 3-hat, 6 restaurants, 3 hats. What's that say about New Zealand? Should we have 100? Or should we have 1? Or what's it tell us about quality?
5: I don't think it's about quality. It's about the promise of the restaurant. That's one of the strongest things that when we judge a restaurant or when we assess a restaurant is we're looking at their delivery on their promise. So it's not so much about being fine dining. It's about delivering excellence. And those 3 hats are ticking all the boxes at all times. You know, when you get to a 2-hat, they're incredibly great fun. They're great restaurants. They're still absolutely excellent, but they don't perhaps have as much detail
1: right
5: as those 3-hat restaurants. But not every restaurant can be a 3-hat. Not every restaurant would want to be a 3-hat.
1: No, exactly.
5: And we as diners don't want to eat. I certainly don't want to eat degustations 7 days a week. I love a really good cheese sandwich and a glass of Chardonnay. You know, it's not about that. It's about how they deliver on their promise to their customer.
1: What's this tell us about the state of hospo?
5: Oh, state of hospo is, you know, there's a lot of stories of doom and gloom out there, but, you know, there's a lot of very serious operators that are very passionate about what they're doing. And actually, I think the best is yet to come. I think this is only just the beginning. We're in a good place. It's hard at this time of year. It's always in winter. Restaurants take a dip. People are tightening their belts a little bit, but our hospitality industry is great. We have so much potential, and having Michelin come across and having the eyes on of the world on us, it sort of broadens our perspective.
1: Yeah.
5: You know, I think actually it's an exciting time for hospitality.

0: hospitality. And
1: fantastic.
0: People need to go out and start to really enjoy it and recognise what we've got here at home.
1: Good stuff. All right, Kelly, go well. Appreciate it very much. Kelly Brett, who's the owner and editor of Cuisine Magazine. I should get her back on, or somebody like that back on, and ask her what it's like running a magazine these days. What's the state of the magazine market when you own and buy a magazine and try and rectify it post-COVID? But that's for another day. Greg Johnson back after the news, which is next here at News Talk Zurich.
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15: In Auckland on 89.4, this is News Talk ZB. The number one breakfast show in New Zealand. The Mike Hosking Breakfast with Defender Trophy. 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
16: Good morning, it's 8 o'clock. I'm Neva Reti Manu. The Education Minister's confident she'll get the support needed for a social media ban. Nationals introduced a bill which would legally require platforms like Instagram and TikTok to bar under 16s from making accounts. The bill puts the pressure on social media companies to comply, establishing an online safety regulator and setting up a penalty regime. ACT and New Zealand First don't support it. Education Minister Erica Stanford

0: Knowing what's going to happen with that and how your identity and your privacy is going to be protected, those aren't minor things.
1: Pushback from Health New Zealand, assuring patient needs are being met despite fresh staffing concerns. The agency's released data for almost 740,000 shifts last year, showing around a quarter of shifts across 615 wards were below the target staffing level at some point. Nurses' organisation CEO Paul Goulter says Health New Zealand should resource and staff to need. But the agency's chief nurse, Nadine Gray, told Mike Hosking, patient safety is their top priority.
2: I'd like to think that high quality care is offered to every patient that walks through our doors and exits them at all times.
1: But patient voice Aotearoa chair Malcolm Mulholland says we're losing a lot of our nurses to Australia and this could only make things worse.
3: We need to have a realistic conversation and debate about how much we value our nurses and our doctors for that matter.
1: All rail-level crossings have been removed on Auckland's Eastern Rail Line and on the Southern Line north of Papakura. A new pedestrian bridge has opened at Te Mahia Station and another will open at Takanini Station the day before the City Rail Link goes live next month. The next step will be developing an investment case to remove up to 21 level crossings across the Western Line. The Auckland Arts Festival says it helped generate almost $25 million for the city's economy this year. Its 2026 impact report shows it recorded more than 188,000 attendances across its March program. That's an 87% increase on last year. Co-chief executive Vanessa Zeleniani says that a key driver of the success was the expansion of its free events.
4: With the investment of City Centre Targeted Rate, we were able to bring a wider program to the Festival Garden this year, and that's where we saw the attendances grow.
1: Tonight marks a decade of Auckland University bringing lectures to bars across the city. It's hosting 20 professor and lecturer talks across 10 pubs for its 10th iteration of Raising the Bar. The university joined the initiative in 2017 to share research in less typical settings. University Alumni Relations Manager Peter Papagiannis says almost every talk is sold out, showing the momentum gained.
5: You can have a cold beer or a wine in a pub and hear about some groundbreaking stuff that is taking place right here in New Zealand and impacting the world as well.
1: A similar event will be held in Christchurch next month. That's Newstalk ZB News with Spark for Business.
6: To Newstalk ZB Sport. Could the Warriors be instructed to stage home NRL League finals at Eden Park rather than Mount Smart Stadium? The Daily Telegraph reports the competition's governing body set to implement new powers forcing both the Warriors and the Sharks to play at larger grounds. Mount Smart has a capacity of 25,000. Eden Park can get double that for sports events. The NRL can make decisions without consultation, but wants to hold talks with both clubs to determine the level of interest or opposition to change. The Warriors had a playoff at Mount Smart last year. NRL coverage with a pit stop. Save up to $100 with this month's break special. Rowers Ben Taylor and Ollie Welsh have negotiated blustery conditions to advance to the semi-finals of the men's pair on the opening day of the World Championships on the Bosbaan in Amsterdam. The defending champions won their heat by 6 seconds. Taylor's offered this race summary.
7: Bloody tough and very long. You kind of got to the halfway mark thinking, God, I wish this was over already.
6: The women's pair finished fourth in their heat to qualify for the semi-finals. The men's double scullers placed second to advance to a quarter-final. Elena Svitolina will return to Auckland to defend her ASB Classic tennis title in January. The Ukrainian world number nine is the first player confirmed for the tournament. Svitolina says this year's triumph was perfect.
8: Had really low expectations for my season and for the tournament, and I feel it's really gave me the first step of the great year in 2026.
6: The 31-year-old lifted her third Italian Open crown in May. Springboks coach Rassie Erasmus has refused to panic after the first test loss to the All Blacks. He's made three changes to his starting back line, two of which have been forced by injury for the second test in Cape Town on Sunday morning. I'm Andrew Alderson, and that's Newstalk ZB Sport with Generate. For award-winning performances, Generate, kiwisaver.co.nz. It's 8:05. Mike Hosking's next.
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10: The best podcasts are free on the iHeart app. State Highway 20B, just after Oars Road. We had a crash there. The tail is still back to the southwestern. The northern bumper to bumper from Grand Drive, a crash blocking the right.

0: In lane after Silverdale, do update us. 0800 jammed heavy, but moving from Constellation. The Southern is slow through Manukau again from Highbrook. 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Ivanka Zonich for Time Saver Traffic.
1: News Talk Zippy with a watch 24/7. Manukau, variable 5 knots, westerly 10 developing this morning. Waitemata, southwest 10, rising to 15 this afternoon. Hauraki Gulf, westerly 10 knots, rising to southwest 15. And Bream head to Cape Colville, westerly 10, easing to variable 5 away from Colville Channel this morning, then rising to westerly 10 knots. High tide at Auckland 5:30 this evening, Onehunga 20 to 9 this morning. Today, partly cloudy with a chance of a shower. Tomorrow, mainly fine, chance of a shower in the morning. 16 is the high today, currently sitting on 10. Here at News Talk Zippy.
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0: tears to my eyes, that. Our old mate Greg Johnson on his way back. This one's a bit special too. He's touring New Zealand to celebrate his 60th. Career-spanning tour, so all the classics are going to be on the playlist. It also celebrates the new album, Some Nights Somewhere, which is out in October. Anyway, Greg Johnson is back with us from a late summer's day in Santa Monica, I assume. Greg, how are you?
1: I'm good, Mike. How are you?
0: I'm extremely well. Do you remember writing that for me?
1: No.
0: Okay.
1: I think it's you. Yes, I do. I'm winding you up. I was thinking, when you start, I was listening to that, I was thinking, holy shit, that's not AI doing me, is it? It's like, no, it is me. Yeah, you know what? That was a fun project, and I really did enjoy doing a few of those. They were like commissioned pieces for people, and it's a fun thing as a songwriter because you've got a story that's finite and told, and there it is.
0: Yeah.
1: And you've got to turn something to beautiful. But it's got a nice Irish look, that version I did for you, hasn't it?
0: It is. Oh, you raised the word Irish exit. Now, I get confused because you and I are roughly the same age. The album's not out, but some of the singles are. Is Irish Exit as a single out yet or not?
1: Yes, it is. It's been streaming on Spotify. My new record, I decided I'd do the old-fashioned way and just do about five or six singles and then put the whole album out. And the album's due soon, October the 5th.
0: Fantastic. Because Irish Exit's brilliant. You're proud of it?
1: Thanks. You know, that song I really am proud of, actually, because that one's really for me and my missus more than anything, because back in the day, especially when we were out and about causing havoc, we had some pretty hilarious times and some Irish exits that were well worthy of the song. In fact, the bridge is all about the one we did in Vegas. I don't think you could ever get away with that stuff these days. There's too many alarms and cameras. But back in the day, we ran down through the kitchens of one of those big hotels just running to get out of the back door of the casino. It's pretty funny.
0: Fantastic.
1: Yeah.
0: How do you, so let's focus on Irish Exit then. So where does that start? So you've got the phrase in your head, you've got a tune on a piano. What have you got and how does it come to be?
1: Oh, boy, Mike, if I could answer that, I'd just get someone else to do it and I'd lie around in my garden. I don't know. I think it comes with a moment. I've never been a writer that sits down and says, now I must write. I got a guitar in my hand now. So, you know, you never know. I might just start writing something. It's just...
0: When the mood takes you.
1: Yeah, you know, and I'm not really an interventionalist. God type person, as Nick Cave puts it, but there's something definitely spiritual about the way music comes and what it does to people.
0: That's true.
1: I think, you know, yeah.
0: Now, Your Sadness, which is your next single, which we'll play later, because that's not out, and so that'll be an exclusive, so I appreciate that very much, but you're telling me it's got Mel Parsons. Now, Mel Parsons, tell me, where did you get into it? How did that come about? Because we've had her on the program several times, and
1: she's
0: love her.
1: Yeah. Yeah, me too. She's a dear friend, and I want to just pass on congratulations for a number one album too. That's something I've never achieved, and I'm just very proud of her and the boys for that. Mel Parsons did my merch. She sold T-shirts for me at some legendary-ish shows I did at Key Street back in the day at Coast. We'd do a Thursday, Friday, and they were big. They were, you know, 600-700 each night, and Mel Parsons was just a young lass selling T-shirts. She remembers that. I don't remember. She remembers I'm meeting her. And then after that, we sort of became friends. And, well, no, years later, really, I think. I can't exactly remember how. But anyway, we ended up doing a tour together about 10 years ago. And just been great pals ever since. She's just, she's one of the great New Zealand artists, I think, just a great voice, but also an amazing songwriter and a great spirit. You know, you have to have the right. No one works harder than Mel Parsons. You know, she's out there with her four kids all putting together their packaging and doing their posters. It's like,
0: it's amazing. So what do you do? You ring her up and say, Mel, I got a song, help me out, or how does that come together?
1: Exactly. On this song, I thought this is I feel, you know, I'm sure all songwriters say this and it bores everyone to tears, but I do feel like this is one of my most perfect songs I've ever written. It's called Your Sadness, and it's essentially someone's a bit sad, nothing we could do, go for a drive in the desert. That's basically it. And you know, the chorus, I'm going to drive your sadness away. And I thought it just needs another character And it needs a real, it needs a voice like Mel. And she was kind enough to say, yeah, she wanted to do it. And, you know, in the middle of her own record as well. So that was nice. And there it is. I got her to sing harmony, which she doesn't usually do. She'd be the first one to say she's not a harmony singer. And neither should she be. Other people should be singing harmony for her, really. But there it is. So, yeah, I'm very thrilled with the song. And, of course, you know, her voice is so kind of sad and sort of soft and yet resonant. It's a really nice combo.
0: Oh, man, so. You've sold this well. I can't wait to play it. Now, listen, I've got several more questions. Don't go away. More in a moment. Greg Johnson, back in a second, 13 past 8.
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1: Newstalk ZB coming up 16 past 8. Greg Johnson. So the tour's coming, the album's coming, his single's coming, Your Sadness, in just a couple of moments. Greg, correct me if I'm wrong, because you know what AI is like these days, or ChatGPT or whatever, you never know how true it is. Did you score A Seat at My Table, the documentary?
2: Yes, I did.
1: How do you do that? Because I saw that, I mean, the documentaries are brilliant. For people who haven't seen it, then they should, because
2: isn't
1: it's absolutely sensational. But how do you score a documentary? How do you do that?
2: Well, in that particular case, I sort of wrote a whole lot of music and recorded it, and then basically put them in as cues at the various moments. I mean, that's a documentary, so it's quite different from dramatic. You know, obviously a drama where you have to, there's a car chase, you've got to get the drum kit out, that kind of thing. But it's a lot of fun, actually. I haven't done an awful lot of that in my career, but I've probably done, I don't know, a dozen documentaries and short films and so on. And it's just one of those little things that comes up every now and then. And yeah, good fun.
1: They're You're multi-talented. Did 60, by the way, did 60 mean anything to you?
2: I have to say 60 is a weird one, because 50 just went by and I was like, oh, I don't know. I had young daughter at the time as well, so I probably didn't really notice it. But 60 just feels like there's no pretending you're young now. You're an old bus. So you might as well wear it, you know. That's why I'm going to start telling people I'm actually 70, because they'll go, good grief, you look great. 75. Anyway, you know, you got to own it at this point, I think, and that's why I decided I'm just going to be 60.
1: Good on you.
2: And that's what I am, you know.
1: Exactly.
2: To hell with it.
1: On this album, is there any pressure now, or we're just laughing?
2: Yeah, there's never been any pressure, really. I mean, not since the old classic record company days, and even then I was lucky, or perhaps not lucky, that there wasn't pressure from producers particularly or anyone else. So, you know, it's just part of what I do, really. You know, I was thinking about this actually. I was thinking, you know, I always make the comparison. I've sort of had a career like a reasonably well-off plumber. And I suddenly thought, you know, it's the same thing. We're basically directing nasty things and turning them into a sweet place.
1: There you go.
2: And making it. Yeah.
1: it's a good way to be. Hey, listen, you got to, when you come here again, you know, when the tour, you got to come in and, you know, sing a song or chat some more or do something.
2: That would be awesome. Yeah, this tour is going to be something else, I have to say. Hey, I played the Whiskey Go-Go on Saturday.
1: Yes. No and, way. Is that all it's cracked up to be?
2: No, it's a dump. But no, actually, you know what? It's not a dump. It's just like every other little rock and roll club, quite small.
1: But
2: about the size of Tokara Street in Mount Maunganui, if anyone knows that.
1: Yeah, but you can say you've done it. Not everyone's played the Whiskey Go-Go.
2: Well, that was the thing, and then I thought I'd rather – the Whiskey Go-Go is one thing, but the next gig I do is a Holy Trinity in Auckland, you know. And
1: wow.
2: The reputations of those places are
1: There's
2: quite
1: a contrast.
2: Yeah.
1: Listen, mate, I've got to play your new song, Your Sadness. Thank you for letting us play it early. And do come in when you're next here. And if you see Mel before I do, say hi to her. But as
2: She's
1: always.
2: She's on tour. Yeah, definitely will. And I'm on tour at the end of October. We can't wait to come in. And I've got a few tunes I can play for you for sure.
1: Good on you. All right, mate. Go well. Appreciate it, as always.
2: Thanks for everything, mate.
1: Greg Johnson out of Santa Monica this morning. Here's the single, Your Sadness.

0: as they get, isn't he? Greg Johnson with Mel Parsons, obviously. So you haven't heard that before because that's the first time it's ever been played. Your Sadness from the forthcoming album and will be featured in the forthcoming tour. Greg Johnson, always a joy. 8:22.
1: The Mike Hosking Breakfast with Bailey's Real Estate. 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
2: A Labor-led government would give councils the ability to introduce a bed tax. The Education Minister reckons a social media ban should be in place by the end of next year. A major crypto summit kicks off in Queenstown today. And in sport, Silver Ferns mid-quarter Maddie Gordon wants a global domestic netball calendar investigated. Probability of re-election for coalition falls below 50%. See the Herald's poll of polls at nzherald.co.nz.
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3: Rush into BP for double points on fuel and shop. Now State Highway 20B is closed from Prices Road heading towards the airport. That was after an earlier crash just after Oars Road. That's for vehicle recovery. The northern bumper to bumper from Grand Drive through to Silverdale. Earlier crash after Silverdale has been cleared. The southern is slow through Manukau again from Highbrook. Scan everyday rewards at BP. Offer ends 13th of October. 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
0: So that's a good story. 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
1: Hosking.
0: There was some very good reading in Australia yesterday about the Warriors' prospects. So the field goal makes us top of the table, of course. The field goal was brilliant. So the 1 point difference, if you're following that part of the story. Despite the inexplicable loss, they write to the Tigers, the Roosters remain a class above in the title race alongside the Warriors and the Panthers. Provided results, they argue, go as expected, the minor premiership will now be decided by points differential between Penrith and the Warriors. Penrith, they argue, should on paper pocket large enough wins over the Bulldogs and the Tigers. Mind you, the Bulldogs yesterday had 10 players off with COVID. 10. Players off with COVID. No practice for the Bulldogs. So between the Bulldogs and the Tigers, so Penrith are going to beat both of them to push themselves into first place. Looming largest in the top four mix are the Warriors, albeit with injury worries and the most influential home ground advantage in the game. The Kiwi side host Newcastle and Manly to round out their season. If they hold down a top two finish, the Warriors will host two home finals in Auckland, win through to the grand final without dropping a finals game. They won't leave New Zealand for more than a month. And with an entire nation behind Andrew Webster's disciplined, well-rounded team, rival NRL sides can already hear the drums beating at Mount Smart Stadium. How good is it to hear the Australians talk about the Warriors like that for once, eh? News is next.

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10: Good morning, it's 8:30. I'm Neva Reddy Manu. A Labour-led government would give councils the ability to introduce a bed tax. National has ruled out any new taxes if back in government, including bed and bank taxes discussed in recent weeks. It's prompted dismay from the Queenstown and Auckland mayors, who both say National had committed to exploring a bed tax. Labour leader Chris Hipkins says that'd give councils sign-off.
11: Labour's not going to be introducing one, but if councils choose to introduce one, that's a decision for them and they're accountable to their local communities for that.
10: And a hint that National could give councils control over proceeds from the international visitor levy after ruling out introducing a bed tax. Finance spokesperson Nicola Willis says that they're considering ways

0: to share revenue with local councils to support tourism growth. She says some regions have more pressure from tourism than others, and those regions have a bigger claim on funds raised for tourism.
1: It's not hard to envisage a scheme that would say, well, actually, let's prorata this more fairly to regions which have the highest numbers of visitors and give them more local control over how they use those funds.
0: Health New Zealand says it's committed to ensuring the right mix of staff and skills are available to deliver safe patient care. Data released under the Official Information Act on almost 740,000 nursing shifts in 2025 shows about a quarter were below staffing targets at some point. Danica McLean has more.
2: National Chief Nurse Nadine Gray says the figures are a snapshot that helps guide resources. She says over an eight-hour ward shift, they may represent 5 minutes or less under resourcing. Gray says staffing and patient safety assessment is informed by factors including a patient's sickness and clinical risk.
0: Sentencing today for an Auckland cult leader and his family on charges relating to a body recovered from Auckland's Gulf Harbour. Shule Wong's body was found floating in plastic bags off Whangaparoa Peninsula in 2024. The 70-year-old was living with leaders of her religious sect, with prosecutors arguing punishments for disobedience contributed to her death. Emily Ansell reports.
3: Kai Xiao Liu was convicted this year of 5 charges, including kidnapping and manslaughter. His wife Lan Yue Xiao's 4 convictions include misconduct with a corpse and attempting to pervert the course of justice. His mother was convicted of kidnapping and father convicted of misconduct with a corpse.
0: Labour MP Greg O'Connor is eyeing a run for Wellington City Council. The MP and Assistant Speaker is leaving Parliament after almost a decade following the abolition of his Ohariu electorate. He's now believed to be turning his attention to the by-election triggered by the sudden death of Councillor Tony Randall. A major crypto summit kicks off in Queenstown today with hope it could attract more investment. Crypto Winter is looking to cash in on the country's digital asset sector worth more than $9 billion. And it brings together industry leaders, government representatives and innovators. Blockchain New Zealand Executive Director Trevor Topford told Mike Hosking, New Zealand has a big opportunity in the ever-changing financial world.
4: If we don't get moving on it, we're not going to have a currency in the new financial system, and we're going to have to import this technology from overseas, and I believe we should be making it here and exporting it to the world.
0: That's Newstalk ZB News with Spark for Business, building growth through tech innovation.
5: To Newstalk ZB Sport, Silver Ferns midcourter Maddie Gordon's tabled the requirements to return home to a domestic netball competition. The 26-year-old signed with the West Coast Fever after a maiden Australian Super Netball season with the Queensland Firebirds. Gordon's open to playing in New Zealand again once her new 2-year deal's up. She says she'd be looking for pay parity and a schedule longer than the most recent 10-round ANZ Premiership.
6: I think there just definitely needs to be more games, especially with pinnacle events and, you know, World Cups every 2 years now. So we need to be playing netball, and I think that's like the most important thing.
5: Job done for Ben Taylor and Ollie Welsh to start their title defence at the World Rowing Championships on the Bosbaan in Amsterdam. They've won their heat in the men's pair by 6 seconds to advance to the semi-finals. Taylor says the gusty headwinds put pay to any chance of a rapid journey.
7: Just about staying together and not trying to go for me extra because the speed dropped. So it was just one of those races we just kind of want to get over and done with. The first one, they're always a little bit nervous.
5: The women's pair finished fourth in their heat to also reach the semi-finals. The men's double scullers placed second to advance to a quarter-final. The NRL will trial a kick-off rule change in Thursday's round 26 opener between the Broncos and Storm. The team who concedes points will get the choice of taking or receiving the kick-off. The NRL unsuccessfully tried to push the law variation through in January. Both clubs are out of playoffs contention with 2 rounds of the regular season remaining. NRL coverage with Pit Stop save up to $100 with this month's break special. Springboks coach Rassie Erasmus has refused to panic after the first test loss to the All Blacks, largely keeping faith with the incumbents for the second test in Cape Town on Sunday morning. 3 changes are in place. Kobus Reinark starts at halfback and Andre Pollard at first 5. For the injured Grant Williams and benched Sasha Feinberg Mgomazulu. Ethan Hooker starts on the left wing with Cheslin Colby succumbing to injury. Erasmus has given Colby the option to prove his fitness by the end of the week. I'm Andrew Alderson, and that's Newstalk ZB Sport with Generate. For award-winning performances, generate kiwisaver.co.nz. It's 25 minutes to 9. Mike Hosking's next.
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1: 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That was due to an earlier crash airport bound for vehicle recovery. The northern bumper-to-bumper Grand Drive through to Silverdale. Moderate heavy from Constellation. Slow on the southern from East Tamaki. 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
2: News Talk Zippy with a watch 24-7. Monaco, variable 5 knots, westerly 10 developing this morning. Waitemata, southwest 10, rising to 15 this afternoon and then easing to westerly 10 tonight. Hauraki Gulf, westerly 10, rising to southwest 15 knots. And Bremhead to Cape Colville, westerly 10, easing to variable 5 away from Colville Channel this morning, then rising to westerly 10 knots. High tide at Auckland, 5:30 this evening. Onehunga about now, then 9 o'clock tonight. Auckland today, partly cloudy with a chance of a shower. Tomorrow, expect mainly fine weather, chance of a shower in the morning, and ahead to Thursday, partly cloudy. Today's high 16, tonight's low 10. Currently, we're sitting on 12 here at News Talk ZB.
3: Credible, compelling, the breakfast show you can't miss. 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
4: Now, just reporting this morning is NZME, which is the parent company of News Talk ZB, and I'm going to blow the trumpet just a little bit this morning, so do bear with me, and I offer you thanks as a listener to this particular radio station, because I'll come to that, because we've done particularly well. Operating revenue for the company, NZME, is up. Operating EBITDA is up. In fact, it's up 11%. Net profit after tax, $6.6 million, which is encouraging. Advertising revenue grew 2%. That's generally. 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Supported by growth across radio and digital audio advertising, which is us, it's you, it's me, it's etc. OneRuth's doing nicely, which I'm pleased about. Now, this is my whole point, if you listen to this program regularly. Here's what they say to the market. This is what the company says to the market. Trading conditions remain volatile, consumer confidence still soft, discretionary spending restrained and advertising demand uneven across sectors. Probably a fair assessment, and yet audio was the standout performer with operating revenue up 8%, operating EBITDA up 19%. In other words, what I've said all along, if you do it well, you can do business successfully in this country, and that's a very good example of that. Now, where's old Andy been? He's been to the Ukraine.
5: This is the moment to keep up the pressure on Russia. The moment to squeeze their ability to fund this illegal war. This is how we will speed up their realization of something we all know already, that Russia cannot win this war.
3: International correspondence with NZI Insurance. Peace of mind for New Zealand business.
4: Watching all that from Britain, our friend Enda Brady. Morning, mate.
6: Good morning, Mike. Thanks for having me.
4: Not at all. That was his first outing internationally. How do you reckon he did?
6: I think he went really well, actually. Look, this is a prime minister whose focus will be domestic affairs because he wants to win the next election in 3 years' time. However, I think that was a very strong performance today, and it was needed. You know, the Russians, as much as they are struggling, they are not giving up. They are getting weaponry from North Korea. They're getting troops from North Korea. I spoke to their foreign secretary, the Ukrainian foreign secretary, a few months back, and he told me that they were finding Kenyans in Russian uniform fighting for Russia. So Russia is not giving up, but basically Ukraine really needs every ounce of support it can get right now. And Andy Burnham, that was a very significant speech from him today.
4: Indeed, and he did hand over some weaponry or some intel and stuff, and the Russians weren't happy. Is Burnham basically doing what Starmer did? So in other words, it's a continuation of the UK, or is Burnham doing something specifically Burnham in this relationship?
6: No, it's exactly the same as what Starmer did, and it continues, and the support will continue, and Britain will keep backing Ukraine because there is no other alternative here. And very significantly, Burnham brought a lovely present for Ukrainian Independence Day, the blueprint for some long-range missiles that are French-made but have UK components, and he has handed over all the codes and the UK components so Ukraine can start building and producing these on their own soil. So this was a very significant day.
4: Good. Update me on the big crash. Where are they at with the investigation?
6: So this was the crash

0: to kill two police officers and five men, three teenagers and two men in the other vehicle, which was suspected of joyriding. Big developments in the last couple of hours. 12 arrests have been made, a variety of allegations, 9 men and 3 women in custody right now, all suspected of being involved in organised crime. Firearms have been recovered. There are allegations of dealing with Class A and Class B drugs as well. So a significant moment in the investigation, but a country and a community in shock. 2 police officers dead, and they were taken out head on by this Volkswagen Passat driving at speed the wrong way down the A66. Absolutely horrific.
1: It's amazing. Now, I loved you anyway, Inda, but I love you even more now because I'm being told you're a big snooker fan. No one's a bigger snooker fan than I am. But now answer me this question, because Graham Dott, who tragically isn't, I mean, you can explain the story, but was he a big deal? Because I don't know his name.
0: No, so he was. I wouldn't describe him as a flash in the pan because he got the 3 world finals, but he won one. He was a world former champion in 2006.
1: Wow.
0: Scottish. He has had a trial in Glasgow High Court this week. Allegations of sexual abuse of young children, a young girl and a young boy. The girl was abused in the 90s. The boy was abused in the early 2000s. They gave evidence. And ultimately, he has been convicted. He has been remanded in custody, sentencing in September. He will be going to prison for quite some stretch of time. Wow. Very, very horrible allegations, which were found proven in the High Court in Glasgow. So Graham Dott, former world snooker champion, tonight behind bars.
1: Yeah, exactly. In what era, though? I mean, he's not that old, is he? I mean, what era?
0: No, he's not that old at all. He was world champion in 2006. He reached a final in 2004 and lost. He won in 2006, got back into a final in 2010 and lost that as well.
1: Wow.
0: He would have made a lot of money out of snooker, but it's clear he was someone with a horrible sexual interest in young children.
1: Yeah. So when you're playing Inda, do you, and I'm sort of adjusting this, when you go to strike the cue ball, do you have your eye on the colour that you're hitting?
0: Yes.
1: I do. Well, that's standard practice. I'm just sort of adjusting and trying to work it out, and I'm finding it a more consistent way of doing it.
0: Just be calm. Be calm. I used to, my grandmother bought me a snooker cue. I grew up with my grandmother, and she bought me, I was a bit of a hyperactive child when I was 7 or 8. And my grandmother, God bless her, I don't know where she got the money from, but she went and got me a snooker cue. And I loved it. I just spent hours in the snooker hall just potting balls. Amazing days.
1: What can you break if under a bit of pressure? What would you get?
0: On a good day, I can hit 30.
1: It's not bad. No, that makes you reasonably good. And do you have trouble controlling the cue ball? My problem is not the potting. It's the controlling the cue ball and putting it to where it needs to go. And I can sort of get the direction, but I can't get the distance.
0: Well, look, someone told me, a far better player told me when I was a kid in Ireland, control the cue ball, you control the game.
1: Yeah.
0: And I'm still trying to do it now.
1: But we have a lot of fun doing it. Now, the Megan and Harry thing, where are we at with that? Are they paying for their own security, are they?
0: They will be. I think that's where that's going now. I think they absolutely will be paying for their own security, looking at $10 million a year. Whether they have it after the legal bill with the Daily Mail is anyone's guess.
1: Yeah. Just tell me quickly the other thing I read over the weekend. So when they say, this is Burnham devolution, when mayors get new powers to overrule councils on planning decisions, what, see, here the mayor has no power. The mayor's just another vote with some chains around their neck. So what powers would a mayor have, and why would they overrule a council?
0: Because we now have these big city mayors, Manchester, Liverpool, Newcastle, and I think what Burnham will do is basically put in a rule change where they get to have the final say.
1: Okay. All right, always a pleasure, Inda. Yep. Catch up on Thursday. Appreciate it. Inda Brady, who's in Britain for us this morning. By the way, the other fun thing I found out the other day, there's over 81,000 18-year-olds in the UK who've going off to university that say they're going to be living at home. So that's 1 in 3. Not long ago, it was 1 in 5. So that's the cost of living. Except in Wales, only 1 in 5 say they want to live at home. Is that because they're from Wales? And if you get to university in a place that's not Wales, you can't wait to leave. But that's a lot of people still at home, isn't it? 8:45.
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10: Mike, I've been thinking about your interview with Hipkins yesterday. So arrogant, disingenuous, and like his colleagues, he just refuses to answer questions. They just stick to the agreed mantra and that's it. They honestly seem to think it's in the bag for them. And the other parties from the left will just fall into line. I've been thinking quite a bit about this, Andrew. I cannot remember a time since we've had MMP, which is 30 plus years, where a party has, in their position, ruled out so categorically prior to the election everyone else's policies. I don't think it's happened before. Peters used to play that weird game that I think we're all over now. We'll let the people speak, and once they've spoken, we will then go and do you know what. And then he also used to run the line whereby we'll go talk to the, this is the opportunities line now, we'll go talk to the party with the most votes and see if we can cut a deal first, sort of a politeness type thing. But I don't remember a major party ruling out the other guys and their taxes full stop, come hell or high water. And it puts them in, I assume they're playing bluff. I assume the Greens are going to acquiesce and fold. I assume they think the Maori Party, whatever form of the Maori Party, turns up after the election. I'm picking one seat, possibly two, maybe. That they're going to fold as well. It's a weird, weird thing. Mike, how about them Cowboys? Dallas, not a bad win in Phoenix. Yeah, it wasn't. So my Cowboys and my Rams, yes, I have two teams. They're 2-2 for the preseason. And I happened to watch a little bit of Seattle playing the Titans yesterday. And if you haven't seen Quarterback, which is the Netflix program, Quarterback's quite, it's well worth watching. And one of the guys is the quarterback for the Titans. He's featured. He was playing a little bit yesterday, not completely, but a little bit because it's preseason. And they were losing to Seattle, which I thought would happen, until they didn't. And they came back and they beat Seattle, and Seattle are the Super Bowl champions. And Seattle are 0-2 in the preseason, which would dovetail beautifully into Sammy's argument, because his team are the Philadelphia

0: Eagles, former Super Bowl champions, they're 0-2 as well because they're useless. And Sammy goes, oh, it's only preseason. And my argument is, I don't care whether it's the preseason. If you're going to suit up and play a game, play to win. Don't play to lose. So my team's 2-0. Sammy's team's 0-2. Super Bowl champions, 0-2. Could make for an interesting season, but how about them Cowboys? 9 away from 9.
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2: 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Now, State Highway 20B still very heavy. Airport bound approaching Prices Road. That was after an earlier crash. Do update us, 0800 jammed. The Northern Heavy Grand Drive through to Silverdale. Moderate heavy from Constellation. Southwestern slow northbound from the Southern Motorway Link with a breakdown after Plunkett Avenue. 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
1: Hosking.
0: Now, interesting. Hakeem Jeffries, who's the Democratic House leader, met yesterday with Jared Kushner. Do they want a peace deal? No, they don't. Well, they do, but that's separate. Jared's just busy doing all sorts of things. Anyway, timing of the meeting, it is being suggested that the president may be preparing for at least one of the chambers of Congress to flip. So he sends Jared in. What do you reckon? 5 away from 9.
1: Trending now with Chemist Warehouse, the real house of fragrances.
0: Speaking of which, related matters, Freedom 250 yesterday in Washington. This was the IndyCar race. Trump was there. He went round the track in the Beast. He also opened the race. He waved the green flag. He was told by a sergeant major and indeed Melania, who was there for a rare appearance, as to what end to hold the flag. The camera cut back to him. He was sort of had one of those posies where he was sitting there talking to various people. and they cut back to him

0: at this particular time, he was meeting with someone that the internet hasn't identified.
1: I need the cameras off the president.
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1: We've asked you to turn the cameras off of the presidential suite, and we'll be with you in a moment.
0: Who do you reckon it was, eh? Anyway, can I be honest and say I don't really care? And I'm just going to move on with my day. I look forward to your company from 6 o'clock tomorrow morning, as always. Happy days.

0: At Oceania, our aged care team knows it's the little details that make all the difference in your dad's day. 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
6: Good morning, it's 9 o'clock. I'm Neva Reti Manu. The proceeds of the international visitor levy could be distributed to councils under a national-led government. It follows National's decision to rule out introducing a bed tax. Finance spokesperson Nicola Willis says they're not considering raising the visitor levy, but are looking at ways to share revenue with councils to support tourism. She says it's not hard to envisage a scheme where regions with more visitors get more funding and get to control how it's spent.
7: Would essentially be devolving that funding to regions that have the largest number of tourists.
6: Meanwhile, Labor's leader is standing firm on his promise to only introduce one new tax if elected, despite now saying he'll sign off on a bed tax for councils. Queenstown and Auckland mayors say they feel blindsided by National's move to rule out a bed tax, with consideration of accommodation levies, part of a government agreement signed with Auckland Council. Chris Hipkins says bed taxes would be up to councils, not Labor.
8: We've been very clear in terms of introducing new taxes. The only new tax that we're campaigning

0: Sector New Zealand First don't support it, while Labour's working through a raft of questions with National to see if it would back the move. But there's a question over whether a social media ban addresses the heart of the issue. Business of Tech podcast host Peter Griffin says the proposed legislation doesn't really address the harm on these platforms.
1: Getting the likes of Meta and TikTok to actually address the algorithms, the dodgy content on there that affect everyone, not just under 16s.
0: Any possible closure of Buller's Stockton mine could leave a real dent in the West Coast's economy. Infometrics estimates the mine contributed $108 million to the regional economy last year and supported 446 full-time jobs. The mine is seeking fast-track approval to expand in the face of strong environmental opposition. Development West Coast Chief Executive Heath Milne says a closure would affect around 11% of Westport households.
2: Those jobs are also associated with people owning houses and families and attending schools. It's a whole community that will be impacted.
0: The US is turning up the economic heat on Iran, threatening to punish any nation helping it financially. President Donald Trump's calling world leaders with specific requests to cease trading with the Iranian regime. Operation Economic Outcast also introduces new sanctions across a variety of vital sectors, including digital assets, gold, aviation, technology, and shipping. US Treasury Secretary Scott Bessent says it's time for world leaders to make a choice.
3: Economic engagement of any kind with this murderous regime will expose those responsible to the full reach of American power.
0: The Auckland Arts Festivals triumphed in a challenging events environment, raking in millions for the city's economy. Its latest impact report shows the March event helped generate almost $25 million in economic activity. The festival recorded more than 188,000 attendances, an 87% increase on last year.
4: To Newstalk ZB Sport, to Springboks coach Russie Erasmus has named his side for the second rugby test against the All Blacks in Cape Town, but concedes some selections are subject to change. Erasmus is bracketed to usual skipper Sia Khaleesi at open side, along with the first match starter Paul de Villiers. Andre Pollard's been recalled at 10 for the bench Sasha Feinberg Mgomazulu. He'll play outside Cobus Reinach. Cheslin Colby's been left out with an ankle injury, replaced by Ethan Hooker. Erasmus has urged an element of flexibility is involved.
5: He's in amber at this stage. There might be a late change with Cheslin. If he recovers well, we might make a change there, but at this stage I don't think it will be.
4: 39-year-old Dion Fury is on the bench to cover Hooker. He'll potentially become the oldest test-playing Springbok. International rugby coverage with Forklift Solutions, lifting you and your business to a higher level. Rowers Ben Taylor and Ollie Welsh have negotiated blustery conditions to advance to the semi-finals of the men's pair on the opening day of the World Championships on the Bosbaan in Amsterdam. The defending champions won their heat by 6 seconds. Taylor's offered this race summary.
6: Bloody tough and very long. You kind of got to the halfway mark thinking, God, I wish this was over already.
4: The women's pair finished fourth in their heat to qualify for the semi-finals. The men's double scullers placed second to advance to a quarter-final. In Premier League football action, Chelsea have beaten Fulham 3-2. And to a fun fact from our Money for Nothing desk... Golfer Ryan Fox, apart from his thousands of practice hours and years toiling away on various circuits, will earn $596,000 just by entering the first tee box when he contests the Tour Championship season finale for the PGA Tour's top 30 players from Thursday night. I'm Andrew Alderson, and that's Newstalk ZB News and Sport with Fisher Funds, New Zealand's largest specialist KiwiSaver provider. 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
8: Dog and unreliable outboard. Good morning. State Highway 20B, airport bound, is closed from Prices Road. That was after an earlier crash. They're doing vehicle recovery there. If you can update us, 0800 jammed. Southwestern slow northbound from the Southern Motorway Link, the Northern Heavy from Grand Drive through to Silverdale, and it's moderate from Constellation. Upgrade now with 0% finance on selected Yamaha outboards. 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
0: News Talk ZB Weather Watch 24/7. Monaco, variable 5 knots, westerly 10 developing this morning. Waitemata, southwest 10, rising to 15 this afternoon, and then easing to westerly 10 tonight.

0: Hauraki Gulf westerly 10 rising to southwest 15 this afternoon, and Bream head to Cape Colville westerly 10 easing to variable 5 away from Colville Channel this morning, then rising to westerly 10 knots. High tide at Auckland 5:30 this evening, Onehunga 9 o'clock tonight. Auckland today partly cloudy with a chance of a shower. Tomorrow mainly fine, chance of a shower in the morning, and ahead to Thursday, cloudy conditions. 16 is the high, currently 13 here at Newstalk ZB.
1: Talking the big issues, talking the news, talking to you. 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

0: News Talk ZB, a very, very good Tuesday morning to you. Kerry Woodham with you through until midday. You're so welcome to join me. 0800 80 10 80 is the number to call. 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And if you want to drop me a line, you can do that too. Kerry at newstalkzb.co.nz. Well, National, as you will have heard, is pushing ahead on its social media regulation bill, but it's going to have to do the heavy lifting itself. Neither New Zealand First nor ACT, its coalition partners, is supporting a ban on social media use for under-16s. However, Labour may yet come to the rescue of the bill, but by crikey, Erica Stanford's going to have to jump through hoops, to get Labour to come on board. They will want their pound of flesh before they agree to support the bill. The Prime Minister and Minister of Education, Erica Stanford, said they are determined to progress the bill because the government could not accept the harm being done to a generation of New Zealand children. One in three children aged between 13 and 17 are now spending at least 5 hours on social media a day, according to the government fact sheet. Social media is exposing them to harmful content, addictive technology, and pressures they are simply not equipped to deal with, and it's affecting their family life, their mental health, their sleep, and their education. The PM said obviously parents have a role to play in monitoring what social media platforms their children are on, but that's if the parents know they're on the social media platforms. There's a piece from Chris Schultz in The Spin-Off saying he didn't realise his teenage son was on Instagram until it was far, far too late. They know now, and their 12-year-old is well and truly locked down, social media-wise. But for many parents, they simply don't know. The kids can do workarounds. The Prime Minister says we have protections to keep children safe in the real world, but we need them in the virtual world too. Erica Stanford told Mike Hosking this morning that they don't expect every child to be protected from the harms of social media simply because an Act of Parliament is passed, but it will send a strong message.
1: We knew that this was really important. We know that, you know, it's been done overseas, but it's been really hard for them to get traction overseas, and we wanted to be fast followers. If we had done something immediately and not learned from Australia and the mistakes that they made, we'd be in a very different position. But I'm a lot more confident now that we've taken the time, we've taken on, you know, on board this work and been that fast follower. Now we've got all this evidence from the UK and the EU and Australia. You know, we're able to be in a position with a much stronger piece of legislation. And remember, it's the very first time in our country's history we have a dedicated online safety bill for children.
0: And really, it can't come too soon for some kids. Once you know something, once you see something, once you read something, you can't unsee it. You can't unknow it. There's some horrific images that our children, and they are still children, are exposed to. In the olden days, yes, you know, this is pre-computers, pre-digital era, there were still things you could find, but you had to really work hard to find them. You had to work

0: really hard to find pornography and hardcore pornography. You had to work really hard to find graphic video images. If people wanted to insult you, bully you, be cruel to you, they would, but they had to see the whites of your eyes. They had to see the effect it was having on you. These days, with technology, it's in your kid's bed with them. This cruelty, this vileness, these pornographic acts are all in bed with your 13-year-old. The legislation is going to require high-risk social media platforms such as Instagram, TikTok, Snapchat, and Facebook to take reasonable steps to check users are over 16, and that will involve several methods, including using existing account information, facial age estimation, digital ID services, and formal ID. And to those parents, like the one who sent a text to Mike, I am a parent. I am currently responsibly using time and app limits in ways that make sense for my family. Your policy will forbid parents from making these choices. This does not back me or parents like me, rather the opposite. To that parent, I say, call your jets. Do the police come knocking on your door if you let your 13-year-old watch an R16 movie? No, they do not. You can make the rules for your household and your kids. But interestingly, also in the fact sheet, a survey of young New Zealanders found half of those surveyed, half of the teenagers surveyed, felt they had been given access to social media too young. That's that whole point of you cannot unsee and unknow what you've seen and been exposed to. 39% said they wished social media had never been invented. This is just as Erica Stanford says, it's sending a strong message to the tech companies that you are responsible. It's helping create a norm that social media is not for under 16s, that children grow up knowing they cannot have access to it legally until they're 16. And it's backing parents who want to keep their kids off social media for as long as they possibly can. 0800 80 10 80 is the number to call. Love to get your views on this one. Now it's moving slowly but steadily towards becoming law. News Talk ZB 914.
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0: joined by Ben Hurley for Off the Back Seat Fan Edition, a series where we picked up a Warriors fan and see if their wise chat passes the HIA. 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
5: News Talk ZB. Parents, good ones, keep their kids safe and say no to social media. All this does is give the parents someone to back them up, as it's damaging to kids. Be a good parent and do not rely on the government. But I do applaud this, as it's better than doing nothing. Well, do you know? Do you even know? Like Chris, who wrote in the spin-off, used to work at the Herald. I think he was our tech and entertainment reporter, wasn't he? Like, he was big on the tech. He knew all about tech. And yet his son was able to circumvent the controls that had been put in place and get, you know, access to material that he should never have had access to. Not only do the kids see porn and bullying, especially on social media, but there's also horrific animal abuse from around the world, which equally can be disturbing for a young mind. Absolutely. Now, there are images from movies I wish I'd never seen. And that's as an adult. For these kids, it's absolutely awful. They don't understand what they're seeing. They've never seen that kind of cruelty or that kind of violence. It distorts and it damages their perception of the world. And we're allowing it. We're allowing it to happen. Another says, I watched the documentary last night, What Happened to Sex? And oh my God, what an eye-opener. To see what our kids are seeing on their phones from such a young age. It's destroying something for them that's meant to be special. Bring on whatever the government has laid out, albeit whether it's perfect or not. It's a start to stopping these uncaring platforms from destroying our children's childhoods. And another says, good morning, Kerry. Maybe mums and dads shouldn't buy top-of-the-range phones for their kids. Maybe if they do, fine them $5,000 or buy phones that can only text or call. The hard thing too, though, is that when it comes to social media and the apps, so many sports teams use it to let you know what practice ground you're going to be on and then what time the game is, to let you know if there's been a forfeit from the other team. The schools use it to buy tickets to go to the school fundraisers or to pay for kids' lunches or to let them know when parent-teacher meetings are. The apps are an intrinsic part of education, of schooling and education. So there's an expectation that you will have a smartphone to be able to access all of this. And parents lead by example. You're the ones that have been, you know, hooked by the social media companies back in the 2000s. Your kids have grown up watching you on the phones, glued to your phone, having to make a deliberate, real effort to put down the phone. Babies have grown up without the eye contact with their mothers while they're breastfeeding because the mums use the time, the downtime while the baby's feeding, to sit and do some mindless scrolling because they're exhausted. But there isn't that valuable FaceTime that babies.

0: babies need so much, so that they can learn how to connect as humans. Yeah, the genie is totally out of the bottle, but we've got to be able to put some constraints on it. Otherwise, we really are. And I used to hear talkback callers saying it back in the day, but we're going to hell in a handcart by just allowing unfettered, unrestricted access to an underbelly and a dark side of human nature that you think you can control, but you have no show of doing. 0800 80 10 80, it is 9:22.
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12: Kerry Woodham.
0: Hi, Steve. Uh-oh, hang on, sorry, we're on the wrong box. There we go. Hi, Steve.
13: G'day, Kerry, how are you?
0: Good, thank you.
13: Hey, I guess for this one, it's a bit of a dad's perspective.
0: Great.
13: 2020 separated from the wife, ex-wife. And so the daughter would come to me every weekend as part of the childcare arrangement.

0: pregnant. 2 years ago, she was a Year 7 student, intermediate, and talks about her smartphone. And to my knowledge, I thought we weren't going to be, you know, putting that in front of her. Long story short, she was presented with a smartphone from her mum and her grandmother. In the 2 years, 2 years ago, the 13-year-old student or daughter that I had has changed dramatically. And to get to the crux, about a month ago, my daughter blocked me on social media, which was horrific. Honest conversations around screen time and expectations at dad's house, what that looks like, but also wary of my role in that in terms of how I model that on my phone. If I was asking her to get off, then wanted to have honest conversations around that. And what really hurt recently was a text saying that she didn't want to come to dad's anymore, based on the fact that I had expectations and consequences for that, that side of things. So it's complex and it hurts and it's confusing, and the big picture around these smartphones now are emotional shields. I truly believe that they're disconnecting to connect. They're trying to find their niche. They're trying to find their community. And yeah, it's hard as a dad when you want to live by your own convictions and what it truly means to be present.
1: Would the proposed legislation help?
0: I think it's a complex question, eh? It's about a village, it's about a community, it's about consistency. Would it help? Well, we all know that there's ways around it, and they're pretty smart.
1: It would, but if there's an expectation from the government, from authority, that your rules are the ones that are supported by authority, her mum's ones are outlier rules. They're the ones that you do when you don't want to be part of a responsible community. Would that have any effect?
0: I don't think so. Mm. I think it's great in theory. I think it's different in practice. You only need to look at schools, secondary schools, and there's an inconsistency with teachers buying into it. A lot of teachers aren't reinforcing it. And it does start from home. You know, it's about how we model. It's about how we have honest conversations around keeping kids safe and what does that look like. And safety is about the fact that, hey, the internet's a beautiful place and there's some great stuff on there, but, you know, let's have some honest conversations around the manosphere, around sexuality. And it's an age-appropriate conversation. You know, I still think that as a 13-year-old, they're still kids. 16-year-olds are still kids.
1: Yeah.
0: Now, let them get outside. Let them be on their bikes. Why don't we play bull rush at school anymore? Why don't we let them climb trees? It's a bigger picture, and it's about consistency, and it's about consequences.
1: Well, it should be. Thank you, Steve. And, you know, if you're separated or divorced, it is so tough if you don't have the same values and the same rules across the two different households. However much baggage you might have between each other, you've got to join forces to protect the kids and help your kids. Surely they're more important than the, you know, hurt and pain and anger you might be feeling towards the other parent. As a teacher, older kids just go on alternative sites, VPN, etc., to get around the media blocks. Junior kids, I watch parents hand little kids their phones when they pick them up. Parents also just share their logins or give their kids their own tablets. The tools are there already for good parents to block kids off sites and the wireless at home. Simply put, this is not going to work for teenage kids. Even good parents won't be able to stop their kids going behind their backs. So many of you say every parent needs to watch the documentary New Zealand episode on TV1 last night, What Happened to Sex? I did not see it, so I'll watch it. But I mean, it is a conversation that's been had for some time. Since when was choking normal when you were 14, 15 years old? And if you don't want to, you're told that you're the weirdo. I mean, you know, some people might be into it and fill your boots. And if you're a consenting adult, you do you. But when you're a 14-year-old or a 13-year-old, told that A, sex is normal, and B, that rough, violent sex is normal, And you know it is because you see it all the time and other girls seem to be enjoying it. Why aren't you? You're the weirdo. That's not really the message you want your 13, your 14-year-old to be getting, is it? It's all down to the parents, not the government. Put something like Kaspersky Kids app on your children's phones. We made it non-negotiable. If they were to have a phone, they had to accept parental controls on it. Then you can block anything not appropriate, unvetted contacts, messages and searches. It can be adjusted or adapted for each age and time limits for each app or activity. My eldest just had it removed at 18. It's helped keep her safe, mentally healthy and not addicted to social media. The problems are all due to parents letting them loose into the internet and not parenting this aspect of their kids' lives. News Talk ZB 9:32.
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3: 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Now the Northern Motorway is still very heavy from Millwater Parkway through to Silverdale. After that, a good run heading towards the city. The Southern is slow from Panama Road. Had an earlier breakdown at Mount Wellington. That has been cleared. Then it's slow through to Green Lane. 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
11: With Your Ride, New Zealand's number one taxi app, download Your Ride today. Chris Hipkins says Labor will introduce a bed tax if councils want it, after previously saying that Labor wouldn't introduce any new taxes except for a capital gains tax. Meanwhile, National says it's considering giving councils control over proceeds from the international visitor levy after ruling out introducing a bed tax. Education Minister Erica Stanford says if everything goes to plan, a social media ban should be in place by the end of next year, despite opposition from ACT and New Zealand First. New data shows about a quarter of all ward nursing shifts last year were below staffing targets at some point. An Auckland cult leader is being sentenced on charges relating to a body of a 70-year-old recovered from Auckland's Gulf Harbour in 2024. Auckland councillors will debate three schemes for congestion charging today, with charges ranging from $2 to $7. Nurses versus Health NZ. Official data reveals the truth about hospital staffing. Find out what that truth is at nzherald.co.nz. Back to Kerry Woodham.
1: News Talk ZB. Thank you so much, Malcolm. Re-social media, should this proposed law be enacted, listening to Steve talking about his daughter, Would it possibly lead to authorities being notified and being able to act? I shouldn't think so. I cannot imagine in a million years. I mean, it, technically on paper it might, but I cannot in a million years imagine the police going knocking on Steve's ex-wife's door and saying, you have allowed your child access to social media. You will be fined. Morena Kerry, no amount of policing of social media will work, says Greg. As much as we want it to, the social media frenzy fuels itself and is programmed to do that. The social media companies know and do this intentionally. Essentially, like the press, which moved from reporting and feel good and moved to sensationalism, social media pursues that vein in the base human psyche. They can fix it, but they won't, as it sells. And that's the sad fact. Freedom of speech will be waived as the reason for not fixing it. At least the Nats are trying to do something for our kids. But really, we all need it to some degree, says Greg. My heart broke, says another texter, hearing Steve's call. My husband went through exactly the same thing, but with his son. My husband didn't see his son for a year because as a 13-year-old, he didn't like our house rules. The mum enabled my stepson's decision. What 13-year-old wouldn't choose to stay at the fun parents' house if they're given the choice? I wish Steve all the best and just want him to know that now my stepson is 23, he and his dad have a great relationship now. That is very good to hear. Right, love to hear from you on this. Otherwise, we will move on because we've got loads of other topics. Should Labor support the bill? They want to do it. And if they, you know, they believe in some form of regulation of social media for kids, National will have to jump through hoops, and that's fine. That's to be expected. That's the way it works, unfortunately. But is this something that Labor should support to get it through, or do you think it's just meaningless? It's just waving a flag and a banner saying we don't agree with social media for under 16-year-olds, and that's basically all it will do. 0800 80 10 80 News Talk ZB 21 to 10.
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1: So many great texts. Saying the social media restrictions should not go ahead because they will not prevent all kids from accessing social media is like saying there's no point in speed limits because some people will still drive 115 k's an hour. This initiative will limit social media harm. It is a good first step. All those people saying it won't work, have they seen the improvements in Oz? Yes, some kids will get past the IT, like some kids smoke and drink and have sex, all illegally. It's about the masses. These adults need to ask themselves, what are they worried about being blocked? What are they looking at that's dodgy that they don't want blocked? And if it's that easy, then perhaps they should generate a VPN and get around it so they can keep watching their little secrets. It's a great idea. It is well overdue. It's more about providing societal expectations as opposed to arresting parents. Now to bring on stricter rules about e-scooters and bikes. Just like R18 for the alcohol law and buying cigarettes and restricted movies, it gives parents a tool. Doesn't mean we all abide by it all the time, but it does give us a tool to use. And why does the media keep saying kids can get around controls with VPNs when that is tosh? That needs a credit card subscription, which kids don't have. I think they're pretty cunning, really. Yes, I know. It's the phone, the phones. Helen, yes, I've managed to get over to John. Sorry, John, just Helen and I just having a little technical issue here. You were saying that just because kids can get around it, it doesn't mean we shouldn't at least try and put some protections around them.
18: Absolutely.
1: Yeah.
18: I think it's saying that we don't solve the entire issue, so we shouldn't do anything at all, doesn't wash for me. If you make it a little harder and I think what I heard yesterday about the Australian experience is that a lot less kids are accessing social media as a result. You've got to try something. And for what we're giving up, it seems pretty obvious we should do it.
1: You look at the rates of being a teenager is a difficult time anyway. So you're never ever going to stop kids from feeling bad about how they look or bad about where they fit into the social hierarchy at school. That's always going to happen. But the way it gets magnified and amplified with social media, the way they can find a million different ways to feel crap about themselves is just devastating.
18: Yeah, it is. It is. We've got two teenage daughters and two boys who are 12, 13 as well. And the girls have navigated it pretty well. And I think there's been the odd incidents of I'd say mild bullying.
1: Yeah.
18: But it's a bit scary where it could go. And I hear a lot of people who say parents should put stronger measures in place, and I just don't think that's the real world. We do everything that we can to help them navigate through it.
1: What does that look like?
18: It looks like watching them on their phones and pretty blatantly saying to them, we have access to your phones and we see everything that you're doing. But as people have pointed out, they're more tech savvy than we are. They know those platforms really well, and they're good kids. and they haven't got into trouble with it yet. Mm-hmm. But if I could go back in time for our 15-year-old mm-hmm. girls and there had been more limits in place earlier,

0: we would do it. But all their friends are on it as well. I don't actually know any kids who have got really restrictive plans in place with their parents. That's just not the real world.
1: Did you watch the sex doco last night that everybody's been texting me about?
0: I didn't. No. I didn't. I have to catch up.
1: Yeah, same. I just wondered whether you can watch it with teenagers or if it's just too cringe for the kids and they'd just rather crawl under the house and hide.
0: I think that'd be the case with our teenagers. But look, my sense is that our girls are fairly well adjusted, and maybe that's just because I'm dad, so they hide it from me well. And I think they're angels when they're probably not. But I don't know. I think they've grown up with it. And so it's such a foreign thing to us. And so in a way, they're better adjusted for what's coming next because it hasn't hurt them. But I think we've got lucky.
1: Yeah, there'd be other things you'd be doing as well as parents, you know, that they could, to help them, you know, firm their resolve and not need the kind of reinforcement that perhaps an online community they perceive will give them. You know, if they feel confident and true in themselves, they're not going to be looking for an alternative community, I guess.
0: Yeah. And I mean, there are some good things about it as well.
1: Yeah.
0: I mean, they are social and in many respects, I know with our boys, with online gaming, it's a very social experience for them, and probably the drawback from them is that they're hanging out with their friends virtually in our house, so we hear everything that they're saying because the boys aren't quite as good at hiding it as the girls are.
1: Yeah.
0: And so we can ping them for language or for getting on each other's backs or whatever it might be, but it's very different. It's very different.
1: Yeah. Nice to hear your thoughts on that, John. I really appreciate you taking the time. News Talk ZB, it is 11 to 10.
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1: Meg, a very, very good morning to you.
6: Hi, how are you today?
1: Good, thank you.
6: I'm going to try and keep this short and to the point. Banning social media for under 16-year-olds is the ambulance at the bottom of the cliff. Basically, I have three children, two boys and a daughter, my youngest. I had problems with my daughter, with the youngest, with social media and all the bits and pieces like that, because girls are toxic little pieces of
1: yes, they
6: work
1: are.
6: Compared to boys. Boys are so much simpler. But what I wanted to say is it starts when you've got the six-month-old in the pram with a screen in front of its face while mum and dad are out and about. And it starts because it used to be the TV as your babysitter, and oh, how terrible that is. These screens are portable. They're with these kids all the time, and it starts when they're babies. So I don't really see banning it for under 16-year-olds is going to do anything when the parents are enabling it and enforcing it all through their lives. I would be at my daughter's gymnastics. It's a one-hour thing. I've watched my daughter do the things that she did. Every other parent there that bothered to stay, facing a phone.
1: Mm.
6: The little brothers and sisters with some faces in some sort of screen. And you can see these kids looking at their parents to go, look what I just did.
1: Yeah.
6: And all they see is a parent with their face in a screen and the look of disappointment on their face. Oh, my goodness.
1: I was
6: probably strict for a parent. It was no social media until 16. That's all my children. I had the wife. I had all the internet off at night. They weren't allowed a phone in their room at night. All that sort of stuff. Yes, my daughter did a little bit around that, but it was something that we worked with. But really, I'm sorry. These parents, they are leading their kids by example. It's monkey see, monkey do. This is what my parent does all the time. That's what I'm going to do all the time.
1: I know, it's heartbreaking, isn't it? I mean, I see it all the time too at the park or at the swimming lessons and I know parents are tired and I know it's a busy life. But right from day one, like a friend of mine posted a birthday message to her daughter, and she's 21 now and the daughter, but showed the photo of her gazing up at her while she was breastfeeding. You just saw the beautiful face looking up
6: yep.
1: at her mother and the love mm-hmm. in the eyes and the smile of this baby looking up at her mum. They're not going to get, you know, and that was just mirroring what her mum was giving her. She was reflecting back that love and that joy and that communication. And imagine a baby looking up and just seeing the back of a phone.
6: And I find also with the way we've got our prams with the baby set forward all the time, they should be facing you so that you interact with them and they see your face rather than facing outwards all the time.
1: I just don't think they realise how important that is, that face-to-face communication in the first 3 years. It's so important.
6: What we have to remember is it's everybody else's problem, not mine.
1: Mm.
6: No responsibility for actions. And I'm sorry to say, but the government needs to stay out of people's lives. You have NetSafe and all the other things that people can access when they're having problems with their teen, with their kids, but they've created what they've got at that point in time. So it's the ambulance at the bottom of the cliff.
1: Yeah,
6: and
1: but
6: it won't
1: doesn't
6: work.
1: It give parents who might be single parents or parents who don't feel they have the confidence to enforce rules, doesn't that give them extra backing to have legislation behind them?
6: Yeah, except it's not enforceable.
1: No, but
6: no
1: it's an
6: matter
1: expectation.
6: What they do to tinker with it. Well, yes, true, there is an expectation, but the expectation should be coming from the family.
1: Well,
6: so
1: yeah.
6: I'm sorry, I've got to go to work. See you later.
1: Good on you, you good tax-paying woman of New Zealand. This one is for all the Alex Warren fans who didn't get to see him in Auckland last night. He cancelled his Auckland Spark Arena show after becoming ill, telling fans he was bedridden, sick and unable to sing. The decision was made on medical advice, with automatic refunds being issued to ticket holders. That would be such a bummer, wouldn't it? I'd imagine there won't be any flight ticket refunds for those who flew to see him. Alex Warren and Ordinary will take us to the news, and a healthy recovery to Alex Warren.

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13: It's 10 o'clock. I'm Malcolm Jordan. Education Minister Erica Stanford is confident she'll get the support needed for a social media ban, despite ACT and New Zealand First continuing to oppose it. Nationals introduced a bill which would legally require platforms like Instagram and TikTok to bar under-16s from making accounts. The bill puts the pressure on social media companies to comply, establishing an online safety regulator and setting up a penalty regime. Stanford told Mike Hosking Labour has been supportive.
14: I've been working on it for a year. We've done all of the hard work. We've worked with countries around the world. I've worked my backside off to work with Labour and give them absolutely everything they need.
13: Meanwhile, Secondary Principals Council Chair Steve McCracken, the principal of Whangaparao College, north of Auckland, says he welcomes more focus on reducing online harm to children. He says schools see the pitfalls of social media daily, so action is desperately needed.
15: That's everything from body image concerns for young people through to toxic masculinity, all the way through to bullying and harm that's been done through social media.
13: Chris Hipkins has confirmed a Labour-led government will allow councils to introduce a bed tax, if that's something they want. It follows Nationals' move to rule out a bed tax. Meanwhile, Nicola Willis has revealed Nationals considering distributing proceeds from the international visitor levy to councils to support tourism. She says it's not hard to envisage a scheme where regions with more visitors get more funding and get to control how it's spent.

0: West into the drowning death of a 25-year-old teacher on Wellington's waterfront is entering its final day. Isaac Levings had tried to attend a concert in the city in 2023, but was removed by security for being drunk. Tobias McIntosh reports.
1: The inquest yesterday heard safety recommendations for Wellington's waterfront after a 2021 death still weren't complete before another fatality 2 years later. Council Chief Operating Officer James Roberts says plans for further safety measures outside the current lighting upgrades also aren't currently on the plans. He continues answering questions today.
0: The couple found guilty of kidnapping and manslaughter after the discovery of a body in Gulf Harbour in 2024 will now spend years behind bars. Xu Lai Wang's body was found floating in plastic bags off Whangaparao Peninsula. The 70-year-old was living with leaders of her religious sect, with prosecutors arguing punishments for disobedience contributed to her death. Kai Zhao Li Yu has been sentenced to 10 years and 5 months in prison with a minimum non-parole period of 50%. His partner, Lan Yu Yi Zhao, has been sentenced to 7 years, 11 months with 15 more months added for additional charges.
2: News Talk ZB Sport. New Chelsea manager Xabi Alonso has opened his Premier League football account with a 3-2 win away to Fulham. He was pleased to see each of his front three in João Pedro, Cole Palmer and debutant Morgan Rogers scoring, but strikes from Josh King and Gonzalo Garcia kept the hosts close. Alonso says the outing was satisfying, but left room for improvement.
3: This is going to be a process. And all the lines, from the strikers, midfielders, defence, goalkeepers, we want to do better in everything. The goal was to start good. Has been a good start. Relax and carry on.
2: The NRL will trial a kickoff rule change in Thursday's round 26 opener between the Broncos and Storm in Brisbane. The team who concedes points will get the choice of taking or receiving the kickoff. The NRL unsuccessfully tried to push the law variation through in January. Both clubs are out of playoffs contention with 2 rounds of the regular season remaining. NRL coverage with Pit Stop. Save up to $100 with this month's break special. Silver Ferns mid-quarter Matty Gordon's tabled the requirements to return home to a domestic netball competition. The 26-year-old signed with the West Coast Fever after her maiden Australian Super season with the Queensland Firebirds. Gordon's open to playing in New Zealand again once her new 2-year deal's up. She'd be looking for pay parity and a schedule longer than the most recent 10-round ANZ Premiership.
4: I think there just definitely needs to be more games, especially with pinnacle events and, you know, World Cups every 2 years now. So we need to be playing netball, and I think that's like the most important thing.
2: 4 New Zealand athletes will compete at the Zurich Diamond League meet across Thursday and Friday mornings. Eliza McCartney and Imogen Harris will pole vault inside the train station, potentially drawing the attention of curious locals on their evening commute. Tom Walsh will throw the shot and Zoe Hobbs races in the 100 metres at the stadium. I'm Andrew Alderson and that's News Talk ZB News and Sport with Fisher Funds, New Zealand's largest specialist KiwiSaver provider. 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
6: Don't miss the airport moments worth parking for. Now State Highway 20B is flowing well now after an earlier crash heading towards the airport. The northern city bound still slow at Silverdale, moderate at Upper Harbour, northbound moderate on the Harbour Bridge. Looking at the southern, moderate to heavy, Penrose through to Green Lane. Park and be there when they walk through the doors. Choose short stay airport parking. Ivanka Zonich for time saver traffic.
0: News Talk ZB Weather Watch 24/7, the marine forecast for the Manukau Harbour, westerly of 10 knots developing this morning. Waitemata, southwest 10, rising to 15 this afternoon, easing back to westerly 10 this evening. Hauraki Gulf at westerly 10, rising to southwest 15 afternoon and evening. And Bremhead to Cape Colville, westerly 10, easing to variable 5 away from the channel this morning, and then rising to westerly 10, but 15 about the channel this afternoon. The next high tide at Auckland is 5:30 this evening. And for Onehunga, it's 9 o'clock tonight. Partly cloudy over Auckland with the chance of a shower. Westerlies, we're chasing 16, dropping back to 10 tonight. Tomorrow, chance of a shower in the morning. Northwesterlies and a high of 18 tomorrow. Right now in Auckland City, it's 15.
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0: 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Just on the social media ban, National is forging ahead, hopefully getting support from Labor, because New Zealand First and ACT will not support the legislation to ban under-16s from social media. Where are the reasons for it? New Zealand First says we've been concerned with the proposed legislation and the direction and slippery slope that legislation like this will inevitably take our country. No matter how laudable the intent, there's no method that would fulfill that intent without banning VPNs or the use of digital ID to enforce the law. So that's why New Zealand First won't join forces with National. David Seymour says, unfortunately, the National Party have hitched their wagon to a terrible solution. The ban they propose won't work and the side effects will leave us worse off. Any government trying to implement a ban faces two basic choices. They can make it so strong that adults are caught up in it, like France, where the government's going back to the drawing board after their top court struck out the law. Or they can make the law so weak it makes no difference, as Australia has found. So that's why the coalition government is not supporting it. But National's hoping to get Labor support. So many really good texts on this, but we might have to leave it after I read out the texts, because it's talk back. Kerry, I'm sorry, I don't agree with the under 16 ban. My wife and I have 7 children and 29 grandchildren. We all have several uni degrees and fulfilling lives. I'm retired now. Parents are responsible, no matter how weak they are at raising their children. Yes, I agree, this ban is an ambulance at the bottom of the cliff. Government overreach is just another effort to remove freedoms to act for ourselves and become real and responsible parents and leaders. We spend a lot of time in Oz. The ban is a woeful failure there, and the French courts, I learnt yesterday, have outlawed the ban because it breaches certain freedoms. Much more could be said. Suffice to say, we do not support this. Pete says we need better parenting, not more government control. They make a mess of everything, says Pete. Katrina, very good morning to you.
1: Morning, Kerry.
0: You have 2 boys.
1: I do.
0: Yep.
1: And 11 and 12.
0: 11 and 12. And Helen says you're in favour of these restrictions.
1: I am. I am. Any help we can get, I think, is appreciated at this point.
0: Okay.
1: So I do disagree with some of the calls that are coming in.
0: Yeah. What's it like in your house then with social media?
1: Look, challenging. We try and restrict it as much as we can. We've got a lot of controls in place. My husband's good on that respect. So he has got all of the various security things in place. But I just feel like there's only so much you can do. I think it's getting harder and harder as time goes on. And they are exposed outside of the home. We can try and manage it at home as much as we can, but it's who's going to show them things outside of the home. And that has happened, and it will continue to happen. And you sort of, you ask them and say, where did you learn that? And someone showed me at school. A friend showed me. And I guess they're going to get around that anyway. They are. But if someone can put some things in place, it is a little deterrent. Yeah.
0: And just that reinforcement. I mean, I don't think there's anything wrong with an expectation that children not be on social media until 16. Some will, just as others have said, they can get booze and they can have sex and they can do all those things that they're not legally allowed to do. But if there's an expectation that you will not go on social media till 16, then that helps, surely, when you're handing up the dumb phone.
1: Yeah. And I think, the more that are not on it, the more, the less they're going to want to be on it.

0: they're a little herd of people. They follow each other.
1: Yeah.
0: It's, you know, we're that family that have given our child a dumb phone. He doesn't have the iPhone like all the other kids do. And we're seen as mean and horrible for that, and we get a lot of grief for it. It's not, but that's all to try and protect our children.
1: Yeah.
0: So, and no matter how much protection we put in place, they still get through it. They still find ways around it at times. And yeah, it blows my mind. It's a scary time. So, yeah.
1: Do they have video games? Do they have like a PlayStation or Xbox?
0: Yeah, they do. They have Switches and iPads that they play on. We've held back from getting PlayStations and so on, but that's our future. We know that it's part of future, and they do that. Use that as a social thing. We've got all the restrictions in place so that they can't talk to people outside of their friend groups and so on. But even that's scary. You don't know how easily someone can slip into that. You know, and we talk to them about it all the time, but you know it can happen so easily.
1: It's also the language that's used and the subliminal messaging that comes through as well. Like, that toxic masculinity was coming through in a couple of games that my son was playing with my son, and my son-in-law was playing with my grandson, and he said, "Right, no, we're not playing this game. We don't talk to women like that. That's not how you treat girls." And you know, they packed up the game. But if he hadn't been there playing the game with them, you know, it's just the messaging. It wasn't abusive language, but it was subtle enough, and you know, it was just put downs, really, from what he was saying, and he didn't want his son hearing that kind of messaging around women.
0: Yeah, absolutely, and they're hearing it from other people, so they're just following, and they probably don't even know what it means half the time.
1: God, I'm going to have to watch the sex doco, because everybody who watched it has sent me. I've had 1,000 texts from people going, "Oh dear God, this is terrifying."
0: I haven't seen it, but I will need to. Yes.
1: Oh, good. Another thing you can be frightened about is your razor. I mean, it's like, there are so many things that you have to be aware of now, aren't there?
0: Oh, absolutely. And that's why I say, gosh, if we can get a bit of support in that, it's you can be the best parent in the world, or try to be.
1: Yeah.
0: But any support in that is helpful, in my opinion.
1: Lovely to talk to you, Katrina, and I wish you all the very best. 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
5: News Talk ZB, a couple of febrile texts here. When Hitler threatened, did we give up? No! 4 exclamation marks. We fought back, bit by bit. National are taking action. I applaud that. They get it. Let's build from here, bit by bit. Yes. Thank you. Rallying cry to all those who are faltering. Another. You're completely glossing over the actual debate on this topic. It's a Trojan horse to introduce biometric ID for every citizen, not protection for our youth. Wake up, you ning-nongs. Thanks for that. Hello, Scott.
6: G'day, g'day. That gentleman's slightly on tack a little bit, but, wording could be a little bit better. This one is similar to, do you remember Kerry back when we were young? Because I'm 46.
5: Yep.
6: So everyone blamed magazines, right, for teenagers wanting to be skinny or
5: yes.
6: for, you know, this
5: they
6: or
5: did.
6: That. It was the magazines they're making, or it's the music. It's Tupac, it's Eminem, it's R.E.M. They're all saying that, you know, you're all depressed and you're all down. Now it's the social media, right? We like to blame things for our inability to look after our own people, right? And the government overreach on this is we don't need more government, we need less. So this is a government telling you that you can't parent, right? Or you can't look after your youth or whatever else it is. There's always been something that is to the blame for us not doing our job. Now, I've got a 15-year-old and a 13-year-old, and I'm not saying I'm perfect at all, Kerry, because
5: yeah.
6: I'm certainly not.
5: Yeah.
6: And I'm right in the middle of this, right? So we have things in place on their social media devices and things like that. They use it for a lot of communication with their friends. Now, my son's very sporty, so him and his mates just talk sport. You know, we can see what they talk about, what they do. It's all there. All you would need to do is put the tools in place and you can, you know, have structured conversations, although it's a little bit tougher with the 15-year-old, structured conversations around what's good and what's bad. And after the initial, you know, grump at us, the rational thought comes in, and I'm quite lucky to have children that have rational thought, I guess. Some there are some that you can't have that. And unfortunately, that's probably where the government can help. But we just must do it ourselves. The more we ask the government to get involved in our lives, the more they will and the less control we'll have on our lives. Now, in the way
5: really?
6: Of the digital ID side of
5: I
6: it...
5: I mean, your narrative... your narrative, just to go back to that point, you were saying that what you're seeing is government overreach and a government telling you how to parent. What the government... And that's your take on it, that's absolutely fine. But what the government's saying is that we are responding to parents asking us for help.
6: Well... That's something that parents have to take ownership of themselves as well, to be honest, Kerry. And I'm not going to tell them how to parent, but if they're asking the government to do it, I mean, that's a different world
5: to
6: me.
5: Not to parent.
6: I just think
5: not
6: you
5: to parent,
6: be doing,
5: but no, to provide

0: enforcement, and there have been lobby groups set up precisely for this.
1: There's reinforcements there. It's called delete the apps and don't let them have it. If they can't do it, they can't have it.
0: But if there's an expectation,
1: that's strong parenting,
0: isn't it, Kerry? If there's an expectation from the government that children don't drink until they're 18, we all know they do, that they don't have sex till they're 18, that they don't smoke because it's, you know, harmful for them to do otherwise. What's wrong with having an expectation that social media is for adults too? Or do you take away all of those rules and boundaries?
1: You can put the rules in place, but at the end of the day, it needs to be done by parents. Now, yeah. Where this rule comes in with them wanting to give us digital ID, for example, every single person has to prove they're under not 15, correct? So we all have to have some form of identification now to be able to get into Instagram. So we'll have to have RealMes, for example. Every single person in the country will have to have a Realme if they want to go on Instagram, Facebook, or TikTok, or Instagram, YouTube. You all have to have some form of Realme, which the government, of course, used to be able to get into your MyID or whatever it might be. You're going to have something that now logs every single one of us into our own Instagram page and prove who we are. Now, this is where Winston
0: See, I don't
1: Peters
0: have a problem with that.
1: David Seymour. Yeah, but. Yeah, okay. You
0: because
1: may
0: there's
1: not
0: digital
1: have a
0: ID.
1: With that, Kerry,
0: we need Kerry, digital ID for just about everything these days. And also,
1: correct.
0: If I have to have digital ID to get into Instagram or if I was on Facebook, then it would stop people from stealing my page, as has happened to so many people I know.
1: I don't think it'll stop that, Kerry, because they'll hack whatever they want to hack at the end of the day.
0: Make it harder.
1: And they'll take whatever they want to take. I mean, it's just the reality of the world. I mean, look, you've got Grand Theft Auto 6 that can't even release itself because it got hacked, and this guy's holding them to ransom now, so the world's not going to be able to see that video game by the looks of it. But, I mean, it's just, it's a crazy world that we live in now where, you know, that, and it's also going to have to come in, Kerry, with our new excise taxes system being taken off our fuel and put into our registrations in our cars. They're going to have to come up with a way of doing that as well. That'll probably come down to 5G license plates. So it's all tied up into one thing that will give us one ID, if you like, that's digitized as opposed to it being the old way. Now, Judith Collins with the driver's license, this is no different, but you're doing it with proving that you're over 16 to go online. It's not actually, you know, set up for the kids. I think it's more set up for the adults to prove that who you are, as opposed to safety nets around children, which I believe are parent-led, fully supported by parent-led, not government overreach.
0: All right, two different takes on it. Thank you, Scott. Newstalk ZB 1024.
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6: Just on Alex Warren, we took three teenage granddaughters up to Auckland to see Alex Warren, travelled up from Tauranga, got to our prepaid parking, walked to Spark Arena, only to be told the concert was cancelled due to illness. Absolutely gutting for the three girls who love him and his music. We had tea and came home. I had the tickets on my phone and only got notified at 5 p.m. The doors opened at 6:30. Very sorry for Alex Warren, but even more sorry for the three girls. The tickets were their birthday gifts. And another says, Kerry, I just can't understand the pushback against social media ban. If it helps 100,000 kids, that's great. Parents who want their kids to have social media can let them through their adult accounts. Well, it is more like Scott's concern about the digital ID. There's so many texts agreeing with Scott, saying he's onto it. John, good morning.
7: Good morning, Kerry. First time caller here.
6: Oh, welcome in.
7: Thank you very much. So I'll also have to say I agree with Scott on a number of points, but you guys stretched that out quite well, so I'll move to my own points. First, I've got a lot of sympathy for parents of what they're dealing with right now. I think it's more than anyone should have to deal with. And in the way we live with nuclear families these days, it's really difficult without support from your aunties and uncles and so on to deal with things like this. But really, I think it's down, again, I'll agree with Scott and say it's down for us to lead by example. Look, we had children starting around 2011, and we saw already the writing was on the wall with self-harm and all those kind of awful things that were happening with teens. Yeah. So we made a lot of decisions when the children were very little, before they were born, in fact, to lead by example. But we would never be on our phones in front of our children when they were small. They never saw us on a phone until they were probably 5 years old.
6: Yeah.
7: And even then, minimal use. Then when it came to schooling, we sent them to I know everyone's not everyone's got the opportunity for this. We sent them to a Rudolf Steiner school, also known as Waldorf schools.
6: Yeah.
7: And they don't use food in their schools until the kids get to about 13, 14. There's a whole hullabaloo about, oh, they'll be left behind. But I think that's nonsense. I think these things are just, they're so intuitive. You can pick them up really quickly. I mean, they're made to be addictive.
6: Is it an urban legend or is it true? And I'll see if I can find out. It's very hard to find truth in this day and age, but there we go. Yeah. That the tech giants sent their kids to Steiner schools as well to keep them away from, you know, the very people who'd created these algorithms and these programs sent their own kids to the Steiner schools or equivalent so that their kids didn't have access.
7: Yeah, I think you're right. It needs to be checked out whether it's an urban legend or not.
6: Yeah.
7: So moving on from that, once my older boy, who's now 15, got to 12, he started to want a smartphone, and we said no, and we told him why, and I showed him that doco, The Social Dilemma, and so on.
6: Yeah.
7: And now he's 15, he says he's pleased he doesn't have one. He has got a dumb phone, like one of the ladies said earlier, so he can contact us if he needs to, and he can text people if he needs to. But now he said he just sees how much time his mates spend in the lunch breaks and so on, just wasting their time with nonsense. And his creativity's intact, he's into music, spent half a day painting yesterday, and he just on the weekend. And both of my children, they've got their curiosities intact, their creativity's intact, and they don't watch the news, and their lives are better for it.
6: Yeah, yeah. Did you?
7: Just one other thing.
6: I ask you about the sex doco last night? Did you, as a family, watch it? Or
7: I'm sorry, I don't even know what you're talking about.
6: Oh, okay, cool. It was about the dangers of social media and sex and the values that are perpetuated through social media, or the lack of values, I suppose, the sexual abuse.
7: I agree that. But also one of the previous callers made a really good call about magazines and so on and how they were blamed back then. But I also agree with Scott that moving towards digital ID for everything is not a good idea. I don't see that as a good idea. I mean, and

0: the main point being is that we might think the government now will use it well, but we have to then be confident that every government forever in perpetuity will use it well. And that's a big call.
1: Sure. And thank you. I hope you call again, John. I enjoyed talking to you. 10:31.
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3: St Piers Sushi Value of the Day, 7 days. Now taking a look at Mount Wellington, Lund Avenue at Ellerslie-Pamure Highway. We've got a breakdown. Do update us. 0800 jammed. The southern moderate flows both ways through Green Lane. The northern citybound easing through Silverdale. A moderate patch at Upper Harbour. St Piers Sushi Value of the Day, 8 delicious pieces for only $8.40. Time saver traffic.
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11: With Your Ride, New Zealand's number one taxi app, download Your Ride today. Education Minister Erica Stanford's confident that National will get enough support from Labor to get its under-16 social media ban across the line, despite opposition from coalition partners ACT and New Zealand First. Chris Hipkins has confirmed a Labor-led government will let councils introduce a bed tax if they want, after National's ruled out any new taxes. Sacked Minister Chris Pink is back in Parliament, but has nothing to say about his removal from Cabinet a fortnight ago, accused by his leader of taking a run at the top job. An independent report is underlining the economic importance of the West Coast's Stockton mine, with environmental opposition continuing as it applies for fast-track approval to expand. A couple found guilty of the kidnapping and manslaughter of Xu Lai Wang, whose body was found floating in plastic bags in Gulf Harbour, have been sentenced to more than 10 years and more than 8 years in jail. An Auckland woman still believes she was in a 2-year online relationship with Sir Sam Neill in a scam that has cost her at least $40,000 and continued after the actor's death. Hawke's Bay apple grower in receivership, unlikely to repay $13 million government loan. Get the full story at nzherald.co.nz. Back to Kerry Woodham.
1: Thank you very much, Malcolm. Multitask during the news, listening to the news, but also looking to see if there were any stats on the tech giants and sending their kids to Waldorf and Montessori schools where they don't have the devices until much, much later in the homes are encouraged not to have devices with their kids. No stats, plenty of anecdotal evidence, plenty of interviews where Jobs and Gates said they don't allow their kids tablets or iPhones or any of the technology they make. But just lots of anecdotal stories from Montessori and Steiner schools saying so many of our kids are the children of tech workers.

0: and they know the damage that these tablets can do, but nothing saying of the Silicon Valley tech workers, 80% of their children go to alternative schools. So I think it's fair to say that a lot of tech workers understood the damage very early on and wanted to protect their children from it. Gary, good morning.
1: Good morning, Kerry. First time caller.
0: Oh, yay. Another one. That's excellent.
1: I feel really strongly about this subject, so that's why I decided I'll give you a call. In that, I'm all for the ban for under 16s. I think it's a great thing what National have done, because I believe you've got to start somewhere.
0: We
1: just recently watched this. I think it's a Neil deGrasse Tyson. He's a and he was interviewing this guy called Jonathan Haidt, who had done all of the a ton of social media research and whatnot. And so he found that it was occurring over all the Western countries all at the same time. So it wasn't just local to each country . So it all pointed to the social media side of things. But that was really fascinating because it talked about all of the development for children under 16 and why social media is so bad for them. Also, he had references too to that there were a lot of elite schools that a lot of the rich people were sending their children to that had no social media, no devices, no computers and everything. So,
0: yes.
1: And so he's done extensive research on all of this. And even we could see it, kind of how everything was unfolding as well, just locally. But it's so hard for a parent to patrol. Everybody says, it's parents' responsibility. And I agree with that. However, it's such a huge, huge topic. It spans over countries. You're talking about major corporations with psychologists and everything that you are trying to battle with as a parent, as well as just trying to because every other parent or every other different parents have different rules as well.
0: Mm.
1: So they come across, like my oldest son, we would always take the phone off at night and we would always give him time to do things because we believe it is, important that he engages with technology and everything. This was going some years back, but he felt so isolated at night because all his friends were online and they were all chatting, and his words were that he felt like a pariah.
0: Yeah.
1: And they were all teasing. And, so from a
0: That's
1: parent's
0: tough.
1: Perspective, you're trying to do the right thing. But as a social environment, not everybody is. And then you're trying to, raise your child or children the best you can, but they're getting all of these conflicting kind of standards as well.
0: Yeah.
1: So, it's really hard.
0: It is really hard. I think it's a really, really tough time to be a parent. Absolutely. There's always been judgment on parents, particularly from other parents, always. And at whatever generation you parented it in, it was pretty tough. But I think with all of these monsters lurking, because it's not as simple as social media bad. There is much good that comes from social media, which is why it makes it so tricky. But the evil, ugly, dark underbelly of social media is vile. And it can get in and it's insinuating and you think your home is safe and you find, in fact, it's not. It's been able to sneak in and get into your kid's brain. And if it gets them at the wrong time, when they're most susceptible, it can do irreparable harm. News Talk ZB, it is 18 to 11.

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8: Newstalk ZB, Matt, good morning.
9: Oh, good morning, Kerry. How are you?
8: Good, thank you.
9: Look, I'm just a couple of points. I'm for this ban. I mean, it's just one tool that the parents have to access in the toolbox, right? And it ultimately is a parenting issue, and it's how we bring up our kids. But if this is a tool that parents in different situations, divorced couples or whatever, or even families that are together, it's just another tool. Like, what's the problem? If it saves one kid's life, then it's worth it, you know? Mm-hmm. And if people over 16 have to jump through an extra few hoops to prove that they're old enough to use the platforms, then so be it. I just going back to Scott earlier, I didn't hear all of his conversation, but I just found that some of his, there's a bit of misinformation in there that's quite inflammatory, and I don't think it's helpful. Everyone over 16 is not going to have to come up with a RealMe login to access the apps. You know, Erica Stanford already said that there's tools that these apps, these companies have in place to be able to deal with that. You know, if you've got a credit card attached to your social media account or your email address, or there's a long history over years of you using these things, so obviously you're over 16, you won't have to prove your age. You know, they're going to use biometric data from the camera and stuff to clearly see that you're 50 years old and not 16. Mm. It's down to that sort of closer in age where you might have to prove your age. But
8: there's a real mistrust, though, of authority that's coming through loud and clear through calls like Scott's, and then I think John after him tacitly agreed with what he said. I've had loads of texts on it as well. People are mistrustful of government now and have been since COVID.
9: That's a byproduct of social media, you know, going down these rabbit holes and their own audience feeds back. It's like a feedback loop, you know. If you're only searching for that one thing, you're only going to get fed that one thing. So this is

0: part of the bigger problem. And I'd just like to say also that, you know, we're discussing a ban on social media as we see it now, but this is an ever-evolving, changing beast that is so far beyond our control that we need some guidelines put in place. You know, Instagram might not be here in 5 years' time or 10 years' time, but there'll be something else and maybe two or three other apps to replace it, you know. And they will engineer themselves around whatever society sort of puts in place to you know, counteract their marketing that they want to do. Because we're the product, you know. It's all about marketing. They just want to make money. They want our time and our information. So, yeah, I think it's just another tool. Like, it comes down to parenting, but, you know, let's be honest. And just one other thing I'd like to say is that there's other, like my son, he's an aspiring musician now. He's 17 years old. He's been coming up for the last few years, really trying to make a go of that career. And one of the metrics that New Zealand On Air have in place for their funding is social media presence. So we've got to balance that out a wee bit as well. If we're going to say social media is bad and we need this ban, we can't have that as a metric of whether this person's worth investing in or not, you know, from a government sort of department. So there's, you know, there's lots of little creases that we need to iron out along the way.
1: That's a really, really good point, Matt. Thank you very, very much for your call. Actually, I might raise that. We've got Erica Stanford coming in on Friday for an hour between 10 and 11. Talking education and if you, I might get Helen to keep your number and perhaps you can raise that with her. And if you're not available on Friday, I will. I think that's a really interesting point you've raised.
0: I mean, a few years ago, I went to a summit called YAMI, which is Youth and Adults in the Music Industry, and it was held down in Wanaka. And it's a great opportunity for youth to come along and meet with industry professionals, music managers. Head of New Zealand On Air was there. And at the time, my son was 14, 15, you know, and I asked them directly then, like, you know, we all know that social media is harmful. Why are you putting this metric in place which is funding aimed for these young kids, you know, to have this following? Like, it just doesn't make that much sense to me. But
1: no, and yeah, we'll raise that. Thanks so much, Matt. It's 10 to 11.
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2: 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Hello, Bradley.
3: Hi. Hello, Kerry.
2: Hi.
3: I was just listening and I understand people's hesitance with the fact that there could be more identification, but it's the other factor is that if we're going to leave it unchecked, then you've got people like Mark Zuckerberg and foreign nations, which people are always like, oh, that's even worse.
2: Yeah, yeah. So how old are you? What age band?
3: I'm 26.
2: Okay. And what are your thoughts on social media? Because you wouldn't have known a time without it, would you?
3: I guess I would have, but that would have been years and years ago, probably. Like when I was younger, but I didn't really get. I was aware of it. Like, of course, I guess YouTube's the biggest factor, but I don't think I really got involved in any social media until I was 13.
2: Yeah.
3: But I don't know, because it's just the fact that sure people could be like, oh, put it on the parents, but at the same time, it's like, well. If you're going to, do you really want to just leave a minefield operating and not have people go in to check, make sure that there's safety precautions and fence it off or whatever? Because there's a lot of pitfalls and dangerous aspects on social media. Because you can look at how people have become radicalized and done terrorist attacks and stuff, which
2: and the misogyny.
3: Well, yeah, yes, exactly. Misogyny, racism, extremism. Because that's just how people have fallen into holes. Because the thing is that, sure, there's laws and stuff, but at the same time, people will say, oh, there's free speech is a tricky thing. That also factors into it because I know it's a completely different argument to talk about, but it's how much discussion of things do we allow online? What do we think is appropriate? What do we think is not appropriate? Because people could be like, it's
4: just free speech to have these opinions on women or, other such things.
3: But at the same time, people are just inherently stupid at our core. We see things that appeal to us or we try to find things that give us meaning or purpose, and then we sort of just chase that regardless of the consequences. So if it's parents will be like, some people could be like, oh, I don't give my kid a phone and they're a lot more social and whatever, but at the same time it's like, what about the parents who struggle to do that? Because kids will hide stuff. I remember doing stuff when I was young.
2: I'm absolutely certain I would have too if it had been around when I was young. I'm sure.
3: It's just the thing. It's like you tell people don't do something and they're going to do it. That's just how we are as
2: humans.
3: Which
2: doesn't mean we should stop trying. Thank you, Bradley. It doesn't mean we should stop trying. We know people are going to speed. It doesn't mean we say, hey, let's just have a free-for-all. Another 26-year-old texted in and said, we were wrapped in cotton wool and not allowed to do the things our parents did. They banned rough games. It was too far or too dangerous, or there were dodgy people hanging around, so you couldn't hang out with your mates until the lights came on. So we went online and played video games on social media, as that's what we were allowed to do. As I get older and technology becomes even more prevalent, I'm going old school and more analogue. A generation has been robbed of the childhood our parents had. Yeah, I think you'll see the young ones making the rules. They know. They know the harm that's been done. Your message can't be disappeared. Session has expired. Why are we playing Paul Simon? I don't know why. I've been sound out. It's what, the 40th anniversary of Graceland. What a fantastic album that was. Anyway, enjoy. News at 11 is next.

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10: It's 11 o'clock. I'm Malcolm Jordan. A husband and wife have been given jail terms for the kidnapping and manslaughter of Shu Lai Wang, whose body was found floating in plastic bags in Auckland's Gulf Harbour in 2024. Emily Ansell's been in court.
11: The 70-year-old was living with leaders of her religious sect, with prosecutors arguing punishments for disobedience contributed to her death. Kai Zhao Liu has been sentenced to 10 years and 5 months in prison, with a minimum non-parole period of just over 5 years. His partner, Lan Yue Zhao, has been sentenced to 7 years, 11 months in prison, with 15 more months added for additional charges.
10: A school principal is cautiously optimistic banning social media could reduce harm to children. National's new online safety bill requires platforms like Instagram and TikTok to block under-16s from making accounts. Failure to do so could lead to fines of up to 10% of the company's global revenue. It's not supported by ACT in New Zealand First. Secondary Principals Council Chair Steve McCracken is all for it, saying it could improve classroom behaviour and educational outcomes.
12: Research is still inconclusive at this point in time from international jurisdictions. However, we saw the immediate impact with phones being banned from schools, so I'm really hopeful that that will be replicated.
10: The area where Isaac Levings fell into Wellington Harbour in 2023 isn't on plans for increasing safety. A coroner's inquest into the death near Te Papa after a concert is in its final day. Last August, city councillors voted down a proposal for waterfront safety balustrades. Council Chief Operating Officer James Roberts told the inquest yesterday the focus is on the other end, the site of a

0: similar death in 2021?
1: At this point, we haven't looked at doing further edge protection work on the rest of the waterfront this side of completing the lighting work.
0: The Health Minister says understaffed hospital shifts are reducing with more to do. Health New Zealand's released data across almost 615 wards last year, showing for 740,000 shifts, about a quarter were below the target staffing level at some point. That's below agency goals. Simeon Brown says New Zealanders ultimately want

0: suburbs will want investment in exchange for the charges.
1: I've been really vocal about the government needs to support the North West Busway, for example. That will be one thing that will definitely come across our desk.
0: An Auckland woman, still convinced she'd had a two-year online relationship with Sir Sam Neill, has lost at least $40,000 to scammers. The ODT reports the woman still believes she'd been chatting with the actor until his death, with plans to live together. After Neill died, a fake lawyer told her she was in his will, which included a Cromwell property with a mortgage needing settling before his burial. Her daughter says she's been under extreme pressure to pay quickly, meaning she couldn't pay rent, and still refuses to believe that she was tricked.
2: To News Talk ZB Sport, a cryptic social media post has the antenna of the golfing world twitching. Live-affiliated Bryson DeChambeau has popped a series of trophy-wielding photos alongside the caption, "It was a good run." Suggestions are afoot that the two-time major winner may be withdrawing from the alternative circuit. His contract expired after the Indianapolis event ended yesterday. Golf coverage with Merck's Private Credit. 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Cole Palmer's channelled his summer of frustration from missing selection for the England World Cup team into a player of the match performance in Chelsea's opening 3-2 Premier League football win away against Fulham. He set up João Pedro within 33 seconds of kickoff, then had the favour returned by scoring the third. New Chelsea manager Xabi Alonso believes he can bring the best out of Palmer this season.
3: Seeing him with this dynamism, with this freedom, responsibility, helping the team, feeling important. If Cole feels this way, we will have a better team, a better Chelsea.
2: Silver Ferns mid-quarter Kimi Orapoi is the latest New Zealand netballer to sign for an Australian super franchise. She's joined the Kerry Wills-coached Queensland Firebirds for the 2027 season, effectively replacing Maddie Gordon, who's joined the West Coast Fever. Poi has previous experience in the competition, playing for the Collingwood Magpies in 2019. And the third stage of cycling's Tour of Spain, ironically still taking place in France, has ended without a winner due to pelting hail. 15 cold, wet and dangerous kilometres remained on the 174k leg. Red jersey holder Tadej Pogacar, the patron of the peloton, signalled for the pack to slow. As the route rolled into a more urban area, riders disembarked and scrambled into restaurants, shops and hotels, trying to escape the assault. I'm Andrew Alderson, and that's News Talk ZB News and Sport with Fisher Funds, New Zealand's largest specialist KiwiSaver provider. It's 11:05.
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5: Treat Dad to something special this Father's Day and Cracker Jack. And now the Southern Motorway southbound. We've got a breakdown between Takanini and Papakura. If you can update us further, 0800 jammed. Citybound is flowing well. No delays on the northern, northwestern or the southwestern motorways. Cracker Jack has Father's Day sorted with gift sets, fragrances, chockies, funky socks and so much more. Time saver traffic.
0: 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The Marine for the Manukau Harbour, westerly of 10 knots, developing this morning. Waitemata, southwest 10, rising to 15 this afternoon, easing back to westerly 10 this evening. Hauraki Gulf at westerly 10, rising to southwest 15 afternoon and evening. And Bremhead to Cape Colville, westerly 10, easing to variable 5 away from the channel this morning, but then rising to westerly 10, but 15 about the channel this afternoon. The next high tide for Auckland is 5:30 this evening, and for Onehunga, it's 9 o'clock tonight. Partly cloudy over Auckland with the chance of a shower. Westerlies were chasing 16 back to 10 tonight. Tomorrow, mainly fine, but the chance of a shower in the morning. Northwesterlies and a high of 18 tomorrow, and the chance of a shower on Thursday afternoon. Right now, 16 degrees.
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6: News Talk ZB, 11:07. Thank you, Helen, says Mozzie. I watched the Graceland movie last week. Magic, still, after 40 years. And Name Withheld says, good grief, Helen, you are absolutely full of surprises playing Paul Simon in Graceland. Where on earth did that come from? Well, where did it come from? Spooky recesses of Helen's musical mind. That's where it came from. Love a bit of Paul Simon. Yep, we love a bit of Paul Simon on the morning show. Anyway, we've been talking the social media ban, and I am absolutely certain we will talk about it Again, just a couple of quick texts.

before we move on. Sylvia says, I do not understand why everyone is pushing back against this social media ban for kids. It seems like oppositional defiance disorder, which, yes, by the way, is a thing. Oh, I know. I have friends with oppositional defiance disorder. It will help parents, regardless of whether they personally need it or not. It will be better for society. Coincidentally, I'm an anti-vaxxer who possibly should follow the conspiracy anti-government control crowd. But that's just dumb in this situation. It seems like people just want an excuse to buck the trend, which is exactly what the Labour Party is doing. It's immature and they need to look at the bigger picture. This new law makes sense. I'm happy to jump through a couple of hoops to access my social media if it means that our teens are safer. I hope it passes, says Sylvia. Thank you very much for your text. Speaking of Labour, I just have to say before we move on, really good work in the New Zealand Herald and from a couple of our journalists, and I know they work for us, but where I, you know, see really good stories and I'll call them out, whoever writes them. But in this case, Thomas Coughlin looking at the funding gap between what Labour is promising and what it says it's going to be spending and the revenue it's going to be getting versus where they're going to get it from. I assumed when I looked at the gaps and from what I was reading that they would just raise taxes. They would introduce the capital gains tax and then they'd raise tax and do add-ons to it. But I forgot, and hopefully I'd have got there in the end, but Thomas pointed it out in his piece in the Herald, that the income creep will come in. As your salary rises to keep pace with inflation and cost of living, you'll move into a higher tax bracket. And so you will be taxed more. Instead of them moving the income tax brackets up as your salary goes up, they'll just let you move into a higher tax bracket and then you end up paying more, which is a really, really good point. There is a huge gap between what they've promised, what they want to spend, and where that money is going to come from. It has to come from somewhere. And it's a very good piece that Thomas writes and well worth reading. You know, you might still think it's a good idea. You might think that the only way we can move forward is by taxing more and spending more. And if that's what you think, then fine. But it's all laid out there for you. The other really good piece of journalism was from Danica McLean. She's our News Talk ZB reporter, and Chris Knox, and that's in the New Zealand Herald, looking at the truth about hospital staffing. It took Danica nearly a year to get Health New Zealand to hand over a record of almost every nursing shift in public clinics and hospitals in New Zealand for 2025. And she pursued this, and that is a lot of data, and then she had to make sense of it. She pursued it because she was trying to understand the disconnect, and this is something that really troubles me and probably troubles other people, many of you, the disconnect between what nurses say about the hospitals, that they can be dangerously understaffed, and what Health New Zealand says. So the nurses go, for heaven's sake, we're understaffed and it's dreadful and people are at risk. And Health New Zealand says, no, we're absolutely fine. I think you'll find that, you know, patients are fine and everything's nothing to see here. So she's like, well, hang on a minute. They both can't be right. The nurses that spoke out were part of the nursing union, which made some people question their motives, but they're the only ones who are allowed to speak out. Others face disciplinary action if they speak, a bit like the police. And I think it backs up pretty much what the nurses have been saying. Looking at the big picture across the country, 24.5% didn't have enough staff according to the targets set by Health New Zealand. Health New Zealand and the New Zealand Nurses Organisation fundamentally disagree on how to interpret the data. Health New Zealand says, oh, it's meaningless and not terribly useful.
yet it has invested in it as its main staff monitoring system.

0: system for 20 years. So you can't have it both ways. So I just, it's really good. I recommend that to you as well. I really, this is where you need journalism. The people have got the time and the energy and to know what questions to ask, to go in and look at the data and say, hang on a minute. And initially to ask that first question, why is there a disconnect between what the nurses are saying and what Health New Zealand is saying? They both can't be right. So she went to find out. And I think it's shown that, in fact, according to the data that's collected by Health New Zealand and according to the targets that were set by Health New Zealand, there haven't been enough staff on wards backing up what the nurses have been saying. So good on them. Anyway, 0800 80 10 80 is the number to call. Love to have a look at congestion charging. It might be coming to Auckland now, but it'll be coming to a city near you, I guarantee it. It'll be within 5 years. Auckland Council's narrowed its proposed scheme to three options. Charges will range from $2 to $7, depending on where and when you drive. You'll get the option to have your say in November. Final decision expected in 2028. Charges coming in around about 2030. Who will pay that fee? If you work for a staff member, if you're a staff member working for a company, should the boss pay it? Or should you find another way of getting to work that doesn't involve a car? If you are a tradie, you can bet your bippy that the client will be paying. You shouldn't have to pay it. Drivers will pay. This is described as the fairest, simplest, and most and likely most feasible scheme. Drivers will pay $3 to $4 to enter the city during morning peak, $2 to $3 to leave in the afternoon. That'll happen there. Option two would charge drivers entering a cordon, including Newmarket, Newton, possibly Parnell and Ponsonby, $5 to $6 in the morning, $2 to $3 in the afternoon. And option three would include the Harbour Bridge to Point Chevron, Mount Wellington, $5 to $7 for that. So there we go. Would you support a congestion charge? Would you be relatively happy to pay it? Would you expect your boss to pay it? News Talk ZB, 11:15.
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3: Good morning, how are you?
2: Good, thanks.
3: I'm just trying to work out, like I do property maintenance.
2: Yep.
3: And we have some contractors who work for us, so they take their own cars to the job. I provide free quotes. And so, example, today I'm coming from Takapuna to Mount Wellington, Penrose, Parnell, and then Point Chev before I go back over the shore. All doing free quotes today, hoping and hope to try and get those jobs. We may not get them. So that could be quite a pricey journey on top of the, you know, the diesel that I drive in a car, for a possibility of getting no return. Just to try and do business in Auckland City.
2: Why don't you charge for quotes?
3: Because it's very competitive and other people don't charge either.
2: Okay.
3: You can say, oh, I charge you $40 and if I get the job, I take it off the bill. But, you know, there's these portals now, Builders Crack and No Cowboys and those sort of people who people are looking for bargains and cheap deals. And you can say what you like about, you know, you get what you pay for. But some people just want a cheap deal done. And so you're competing rigorously for some work.
2: But see, I'm just
3: so you start adding, and then those portals, like your Builders Crack, they charge you for being accepted to do the job. So they what they do now, the Builders Crack used to take a percentage of the winning tradies. What they do now is, if I'm a customer and I want someone to come and you know, fix some plumbing or do some roof work or something, I can connect with up to three tradies, and Builders Crack take a token allowance off my account, and it can be 30, 40 tokens, which equates to $1 a token.
2: Yeah.
3: So they're banking anywhere from $100 for us to just connect with the customer, let alone the chance of us even getting it, one in three.
2: See, I just think that's so unfair. I was looking at finally getting the fence done up north in the Hokianga. I have to get a couple of quotes for the council to pay their half because it borders on council land. So it's tricky finding people who can do the work and are willing to do the work in a small town. So I'm going to contact somebody in Kaikohe. That will involve them driving 40 minutes to my place. Of course I'm going to pay them for their time, even if they don't get the work or want the work. You know, it's how could I expect somebody to come out and quote without paying them for petrol and time? Like, I just think that's so how can you give up a day? It's, I suppose there's more competition up here, but it just seems so rude to ask somebody to come and quote for a job and not pay them for their time.
3: Well, go on No Cowboys, because that's a subscription membership, and we pay our one annual fee to be a member. So we pay a fee of about $500.
2: Yeah.
3: And then we can get sent as many jobs, opportunities as we like.
2: So Builders Crack is the one that charges you a lot and takes more. No Cowboys is the better one for the tradies.
3: Well, from my point of view, everyone's different, I guess, of course, but it's tough out there, and you've got any number of different options. Someone can get a man in a van with a water blast who can go and do a lot of damage very cheaply, as opposed to someone with technical skills who can go and do things, charge a lot more.

0: but have a way better result and have callback or no callback, you know, and a happy customer with good service.
1: How long?
0: It's always the way, of course.
1: How many days do you have to spend doing this, just going out looking for work and having to pay for your, you know, losing a day's work yourself and paying for petrol driving all over town? Because you'd be spending more time on the road than my fencer would from Kaikoui.
0: Well, I did some work for a property management company recently. They said, just do it all off the internet. Well, I couldn't because there was too many things at each place. There was 15 different locations all across Auckland, from Avondale through to Mount Wellington and across the shore. I spent probably 15, 16 hours, and I think I've been undercut on just about all of it.
1: Well, that's depressing. Thank you, Gary. News Talk ZB. I hope you get some of these jobs. News Talk ZB, 11:23.
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1: News Talk ZB. Where are we? I agree with that caller. It's tough out there. I have customers who get my free quote offer to then get my opinion on knowledge on how I would do the job so they can complete the work themselves. Classic stuff, eh? It's an outrage. I just assumed that when I go through the internet and ring the fencing companies in Kaikoui, that I will pay. You know, I can't expect them to give up a morning without paying for their time. Wayne, good morning.
10: Yeah, g'day, Kerry. Just briefly on what you've just said, I'm with you on the paying the tradies. I live 65 kilometres from the nearest town.
1: Yeah.
10: And it's just an assumption that you're going to pay for it.
1: Yeah.
10: No quibble. Simple as that. Anyway, I came into this late and I just turned it on and you were talking about some research that's just been done on the staffing levels.
1: Yeah.
10: I spent over a quarter of a century working in health in various forms in this country, and I do not disagree with the thrust that, yes, we need more frontline staff, but the question is never answered. Why?

0: Why are frontline staff down so low? And it gets back to how much the, whatever they call themselves these days, Health New Zealand, the amount of money that's spent on bureaucrats.
1: Mm.
0: I'll give you an example of the Christchurch District Health Board that used to be. When they would have funding cut, they would actually immediately get in touch with the media and go out and do a poor, sad story about we're going to have to cut this service, that service, the next service, because everything's being cut. And, of course, the public would get upset. They'd get on board and start hammering Health New Zealand or MPs or whatever. TDHB would then get an increase, and 80 to 90% of that was a waste, I should say, on bureaucracy. Now, I've seen that happen time and time again. And until we get rid of the bureaucracy, I mean, 2 years ago, and I'm going to have to be careful what to say here, $500 million was spent by Health New Zealand reculturifying health. Mm-hmm. $500 million. Just think of what that would have paid for frontline nurses. Yeah. Yes, we have a problem. Yes, many of them are going overseas, but until we get rid of at least 45% of health bureaucracy, nothing is going to change. Simple as that.
1: But it's, I mean, like somebody sent me a text saying that in New Plymouth they were down 5 theatre staff yesterday.
0: Yeah.
1: They were short 5 staff members. When it comes to classrooms, you don't just leave kids without teachers. You know, you get a relief teacher and you get, or you, you know, in the worst case scenario, you would merge the two classes, and that would be a bit like being 5 nurses down. But surely there's a pool of, you know, semi-retired nurses that don't want to work full-time but are available to come in during winter when people are sick and when the wards are congested.
0: Yeah, you're quite right. I agree with that wholeheartedly. But if they're over 65 years of age, they get hit by IRD, and it's just not worth their while. The second thing is that if you cut down the bureaucrats and have these hospitals run more efficiently, what you'd have is money left over to employ the staff that you need rather than seeing them all disappear off to Australia or wherever.
1: Did you ring me like 25 years ago? Because I remember being told by a senior surgeon 25 years ago when we were discussing exactly the same thing, that there was enough money in health. It was just the areas where it was spent, like middle management, but the money got wasted.
0: Yeah, no, that's not me. But I mean, Lance O'Sullivan used to get very hot under the collar about this because he actually said exactly the same thing.
1: Yeah.
0: Too many bureaucrats, not enough workers. And watching, and I never worked for public health, unfortunately, but I was involved in a lot of their backroom stuff. By that I mean health programs. There was a rolling, planning and funding had a rolling door, a turnstile, I mean. They turned over staff so often. And you'd go in there and you think, what are those people doing? Walking around with files under their arms, their backwards and forwards, they're not achieving anything. Look at a public hospital, a private hospital, and it's quiet. Everything works. I don't know, you pay for it, but, you know, why do they not have any problems getting staff?
1: Quite. Thank you, Wayne. Good to get your insights. News Talk ZB 11:31.
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3: 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City bound is flowing rather nicely. If you can update us further, 0800 jammed. The northern, northwestern and southwestern motorways are flowing well. Download the free iHeart app to get the best podcasts from here and around the world. Ivanka Zonich for Time Saver Traffic and Travel.
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8: With Your Ride, New Zealand's number one taxi app, download Your Ride today. The government's clarifying its plan to cap rates hikes at 4% from 2029 and warning councils won't be granted exemptions lightly. It says there will be limited circumstances requiring flexibility, like recovering from a natural disaster. The government has just over a month to decide whether to push ahead with a scheduled 12 cents a litre hike to fuel taxes in January. Ministers have signalled it's unlikely. The Health Minister says understaffed hospital shifts are reducing and more than 40% of wards were above target last year and 30% on target. About a quarter of wards were below target staffing at some point. An Auckland husband and wife have been given jail terms topping 10 years and 8 years for the kidnap and manslaughter of a 70-year-old found floating in plastic bags in Gulf Harbour in 2024. Business leader Dame Therese Walsh has set up a Give a Little page for a young Manawatu police officer fighting for his life after being hit by a car as he laid road spikes. Schools and health experts warn of peptide pressure on boys. Read more at nzherald.co.nz. Back to Kerry Woodham.
9: Thank you very much, Malcolm. It is 24 minutes to midday. Hi, Sean.
10: Yeah, good morning, Kerry. How are you?
9: Good, thank you. You're another that offers free quotes.
10: Yes, I do cabinetry and joinery and things like that. And in order to be competitive, that's just what we have to do. And, you know, even this morning, I drove 45 minutes across Auckland, not that many kilometres, but 45 minutes to go and see a client.
9: Yeah. And what happens after you see the client?
10: Well, from then, because it's joinery and it's quite specialised, we then prepare a series of CAD drawings, which can take several hours sometimes to do, price up the job, and then send them a written proposal. You may or may not get the job.
9: Surely for that, they would have to pay you for your time?
10: Well, there are a couple of problems. You know, it's part of a service. We market ourselves as being a pre-measure design and quote service. And then the thing is as well, if they turn the quote down, you've got to send them an invoice for what, $40, $50 or whatever it is. And then you've got to monitor that and get it paid. It takes you time to create that invoice. So you're probably just throwing good money after bad and probably not helping your reputation.
9: See, as somebody who hasn't really had to bring in, you know, tradespeople to quote, I tend to just get tradespeople in and they do a job. I would have thought that you would pay people for their time and their expertise.
10: Look, you know, maybe different sectors of markets can do that. You know, what I'm in is quite competitive. Now, going back a number of years, you could pick and choose what you wanted. If the order book was full, you just added a bit more margin. If you turned up, you would probably get the job.
9: How long ago was that, Sean?
10: Probably pre-COVID.
9: Right.
10: And, you know, another issue we have is once you've done all that work for the client, it's not uncommon. I wouldn't say it's a regular thing, but it's not uncommon for your drawings to be passed to a competitor to say, hey, we really like this. Can you price it up for us, please?
9: Gosh.
10: And, you know, that's fundamentally unfair, but...
9: Yeah.

0: But, you know, that does happen. Or people, like your previous caller said, they will look at your drawings, look at your proposal, and then decide they're going to do a IKEA hack, or they're going to do a DIY or something like that. But look, you know, it's not all bad. There's another situation where you can do drawings for people and they'll come back to you a year or 2 years later and say, hey, look, we're ready to go ahead with something now. Can you just reprice it? So, you know, if you start with $40 or $50 up front, it kind of leaves a bit of a bad taste as well. And I've never paid someone to give me a quote either.
1: Oh, okay. Okay. Interesting.
0: But it's pretty tough out there for small businesses at the moment, and you hustle, you do what you can to, you know, just survive and keep going.
1: Somebody says, why can't you use AI? Glenn says, I use it for all my pricing and emailing. It saves absolute hours.
0: Look, you can do, and I have started doing some AI renderings of drawings, but, you know, I'm in my late 50s. I'm not a techie. And I'm sort of old school. So I'm not saying that you can't do it or shouldn't be done, and I'm sure there are people using it very successfully. It's just not really my thing.
1: Okay. All right. Interesting. Thank you so much for your time, Sean. Unfortunately, we cannot pay you for it, but hopefully you didn't have any downtime while you talked to us. News Talk ZB, it is 20 to 12.
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1: Oh, this is good. This is good. The Rock Radio were talking about a tradie who quoted windows. The tradie knew he was going to get undercut, so what he did was put 150 millimetres too big on every measurement. And then to be added to measure before manufacturing to cover his butt. He didn't get the job, but the customer called crying a few months later as all the joinery he ordered was too big to fit. Oh, put a booby trap in your drawings so that if somebody nicks them, blows up in their face. Sneaky. Somebody else says, why don't tradies charge for

0: the quote and take that off the job if they're successful. Well, that's what I would have thought you'd do. That would be reasonable. Gordon, good morning.
1: Oh, morning, Kerry. Long-time listener, couple of times caller. It's about the health system, and, you know, we do have a reasonable one here. You know, we're not working out of a mud hut with a dirt floor or anything, which is good.
0: Yeah.
1: And then things do happen, you know, everything steps up. But the other month, my 90-year-old mother had a bit of a, what was seemed like a bit of a chest infection. The ambulance dropped her off at the healthcare centre, went in there, they had a listen and a look and everything, and they said, actually, we're shutting in a quarter of an hour, you'll have to go up to the hospital. So I was like, oh, right. So bundled her in the car, took her up to the ambulance, took her up to the hospital, took her in there, with the notes and everything that they'd written, when they picked my mother up from her house, that the doctor had written into it the healthcare thing. She made some notes, went in, they took more notes, they asked her more questions, and every person that my mother saw asked the same questions on the same everything, wrote that down on a piece of paper, referred it to someone else. They did exactly the same thing. They wrote that down on a piece of paper. And it seemed like every person that wrote it down, the next person just chucked those notes in the bin and wrote their own notes. And this went on for, I don't know, it must have been a 6 or 7 people that my mother saw, all sort of 10 minutes worth each time writing this stuff out without actually... without anything happening, if you know what I mean. And I just thought, gosh, it's everyone's working independently on a piece of paper instead of, you know, logging in. This day and age, everyone seems to have a tablet or something. And it was just like archaic, almost, the way it was going. And it just seems like so much time. And, you know, when I saw the person at the healthcare place, I said, I think he just needs some amoxicillin or something, you know, just some antibiotics to clear out the chest infection.
0: I think a lot of the time, Gordon, they want to check that they've got the right information, because getting the wrong information can be deadly. So I know it's tiresome, but they'll ask you, like, if you're going in for a minor operation or something, they'll ask you all your details when you arrive, and then the nurse will ask you, and then the surgeon will ask you, and if you know what you're in there for, and it's to check, and double check, because a mistake, you know, can be so costly. Thank you, though. Andrew, good morning.
2: Good morning. Hey, Kerry, I'm involved in, I'm a tradie, but I work in consulting and specifications now.
0: Yeah.
2: But the reality is, and look, let's use a kitchen. If I come to your place and you say, I want a kitchen here,
0: yeah,
2: and I design a kitchen and give you a quote, that's my intellectual property. You cannot legally give that to anybody else to quote off. Just like the glazer or the joiner before with his windows, the drawings for his windows are his intellectual property. If you don't pay me for it, you cannot use that information anywhere else. And that's why, like, particularly in my field, that's why we don't actually charge for quoting and specification, because that's our intellectual property. If you pay me for it, let's say I come to you and you say, I want a price for a kitchen, and I say, oh, it'll cost you $500 to draw up the design for the kitchen, and you give me $500 to draw up the design for the kitchen, then that's your intellectual property. You can give that to as many companies as you like. It's the payment for that service that determines who owns that property.
0: Yeah, that's what I would have thought. Like, I don't know. I wouldn't even have a clue. I wouldn't know where to begin. So that's what I'm paying you for, an idea of what I need to do and how much it's going to cost me.
2: Yeah, so if you pay me, like as I say, for the kitchen, if you pay me for that, then you can give my drawings to any company you like, and get a quote for it, and they can understand.

0: at me. Yeah. But if I can charge you for it, that drawing does not belong to you. You can't give it to anybody else. It's mine.
1: Hmm. That seems perfectly reasonable and understandable. Thank you very much, Andrew. Kerry, we would love to charge our time to quote, but people simply won't pay it. We sometimes have to drive 1 hour to do a quote up at Awhitu and simply cannot charge for it if we don't get the job. It means the price per job has to have part of the cost for quotes we haven't got, which is, yeah, I understand that. People like to get three quotes for jobs, but never consider the cost of lost time. Someone has to pay it for somewhere. Nobody works for free. Yeah, and then if you're in a smaller part of New Zealand, try and get three quotes. Especially like the council that has said they will pay for half of the fence that borders the reserve and my property, but I have to get three quotes and open only. Good luck. Good luck with that, as I'm finding. News Talk ZB, it's 11 to 12.
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0: Hi, Kerry. Hold on, just fill the radio, sorry.
1: That's okay.
0: I just had an interesting reel come through on TikTok the other night about a guy who was installing or was asked to quote on some windows, and he knew that the client was going to be a little bit difficult. So he purposely, after a number of discussions, he realised it was going to be difficult. He purposely made the measurements on the quote for the windows slightly different than what was real, what was required. And in his quote, it said, yeah, subject to final site inspection. So what the client did is, when used those exact measurements, gave it to somebody else, went and got the windows made, and now the windows fit it.
1: Yes, I heard that myself. But that's so cunning, isn't it? To put it to booby
0: it's
1: trap.
0: It's a bit devious.
1: Yeah.
0: Devious, but interesting. Made me smile. But it just, I provide quotes for people as well, and you never know what they're doing with them.
1: Does it take you much time?
0: Oh, yeah, totally. Sometimes I can, by the time you do a site visit and go home, work out the numbers and material costs and everything, it can take, some quotes can take over an hour and a half, 2 hours.
1: Yeah. It's just, it seems insane that people won't pay that. I mean, you would have to, wouldn't you, do what the other tradies told me, that you factor in the cost of quoting for jobs you don't get into the jobs you do get.
0: Yeah, unfortunately.
1: Yeah.
0: Someone puts it down the line, and then you got sites the likes of Builders Crack. Maybe I shouldn't have said that, but their system now is that initially it used to be a bit like trading. You go on, you put a job on site, someone makes an inquiry about it, you sell the job or get the job and you pay a fee. What a lot of people were doing is they were circumnavigating the Builders Crack site and going direct with the owner.
1: Right.
0: And now Builders Crack come out and said, okay, here we're going to, here's some leads, but you need to, they charge you for if a job comes up and you go, yes, I'm interested in chasing it, and the homeowner makes an inquiry to you saying, yes, please come and quote on it, Builders Crack will charge you, will charge me for that connection. Whether I get the job or not, I have to pay to go and do the quote.
1: Ah, that's why, because I had a tradie saying how unfair that was, but that's why they're doing it, I see.
0: Yeah, it is because, and they'll send that out to us. They say, I only have three tradies. We only posting three tradies. So two of those tradies definitely aren't going to get the job. But typically what the homeowner will also be looking at other resources or to get other quotes from, the won't just be using one site.
1: So, yeah.
0: Things are changing. It all comes down to basically honesty.
1: Yeah.
0: Yeah.
1: Well, there's a commodity that is highly valued and hard to find. Ian, thank you so much for your call. Really appreciate it. We're coming up to the end of it. We had so many topics, didn't we? We were saying just before we came on air, gosh, so many topics. But social media took off. And that was that, really. Helen. Goodness gracious. This was not the original plan, I have to tell you, ladies and gentlemen. She was going to try and slide. What is that song that you love? She was going to try and slide Choose in Texas in yet again for the 193rd. The look on my face made her think again. I said, I don't think that's acceptable, Helen, actually. So it's much more like it. Thank you. Thunderstruck. AC/DC drummer Chris Slade has announced his retirement from touring after a professional career spanning 61 years. Good Lord, the Welshman, who turns 80 later this year, says age and past health issues have led him to step away from touring and recording. 80! Bloody go him! Rock and roll will keep you alive. AC/DC and Thunderstruck will take us through to midday, and you're very welcome. No need to thank me. I was doing it as much for myself as you to get AC/DC in here and not bloody choosing Texas.

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9: It's 12 o'clock, I'm Malcolm Jordan. The government's clarifying its plan to cap rates hikes, warning it'll be tough on councils seeking exemptions. They'll need to consider the impact on long-term plans from next July to prepare for 4% maximum rates rises from 2029. Here's senior political reporter Azaria Howell.
10: Local Government Minister Simon Watts says there will be limited circumstances where councils need flexibility, such as recovering from a natural disaster. He says exemptions won't be granted lightly and will only be available in exceptional circumstances with strong justification.
9: A judge at the High Court at Auckland hasn't minced his words, sending the couple who killed Xu Lai Wang to prison on charges including manslaughter. The 70-year-old was found floating in bags in Auckland's Gulf Harbour in 2024. She had been punished for disobeying rules of the sect lead by Kai Zhao Li Yu and Lan Yue Zhao. Justice Matthew Downes sentenced Liu to 10 years and 5 months in jail.
11: Because of you, Ms. Wang died a lonely, frightening death. I am satisfied, therefore, a minimum period of 50% is necessary to hold you accountable. You should feel shame.
9: Zhao's been sentenced to 7 years and 11 months and 15 months for additional offending. The Health Minister's assuring that progress is being made on nursing shortages. Health New Zealand data shows for almost 615 wards across the country last year, about a quarter of shifts were below target at some point. The nurses' organisation says patients are still being put at risk. Simeon Brown says he understands that Kiwis want adequate staffing.
12: That number below has been reducing over the last few years, which is positive, but there's clearly more work to do by Health New Zealand to make sure that that improves.
9: The government is welcoming further exploration of the Pegasus Basin off the North Island's east coast. CBX Energy Limited has applied for petroleum prospecting rights, and New Zealand Petroleum and Minerals has begun a competitive process to hear from others with potential interest. Resources Minister Shane Jones says Pegasus is one of the country's least explored offshore basins, and prospecting's needed to understand its potential. Ukraine President Volodymyr Zelensky has hosted a meeting with world leaders aiming to help his country defend itself against Russia. Britain and France pledged to provide stronger military support, including faster delivery of air defence rifles. Zelensky thanked the coalition of the willing for travelling to Kyiv to support the country's